0: 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Hey, before we jump off into this game tonight, I got my guy, Drew Baker, the dream maker, Expressway Airport Parking, the head coach of Expressway Airport Parking. You're going to tell us about these parking specials that you got out there as you travel in and out. Hey, Drew, can you hear me?
1: I can, Coach. I'm with you, buddy.
0: All right, bro. I'm getting ready to put you in the game. I want to go deep right now. I got a deep pass I want to throw, and I don't no drops right now. I need you to let me know what's going on at Expressway Airport Parking. I got Rem Iso, Marcus Elliott in here, my guy Cole Drew, Dr. Drew Davis. I don't know if y'all know, he was awarded an honorary doctorate degree at Arkansas Baptist College for all the service that we had. We got my man, Coach Anthony Tucker. He's the best boxing coach in the United States of America. We here, and then, you know, we got Uncle B hanging on here, but we can't do nothing till we hear from Coach Drew Baker, Expressway Airport Parking. I was in the vehicles last week, and they took care of me. Drew, tell me what's going on for this month.
1: Well, you know, we're only roughly 2 months away from football season, but right now is parking season. But we have been slammed. There's more people traveling in June, July than could ever imagine. And just got to remember that you're always going to get the fifth day free when you make a reservation at our place on our website. And we're already $1 a day less than the airport. So what a bargain, right?
0: Yeah.
1: But can't wait till I can smell the grass already. I know you already got the prognostications for all the recruiting report coming up. But right now, it's parking season.
0: It's parking season. Hey, no question about it. And, hey, man, I just want to let you know how much I enjoy your staff, how they take care of me when I come through there, and, man, you know, want to know about what's going on in football, and I try to have a little small chat with them. Don't take any time. As soon as I pull up there, I was leaving a couple of weeks ago. I had to get to Dallas, and I hate driving my car because it just drinks gas. So I parked over there to go get me a car, like 4:35 in the morning to go get me a car. And man, as soon as I pulled up, man, I tell you what, boy, your boys were right there behind me. Didn't have to wait no time. I felt like a 5-star recruit, Marcus, you know, everything. So hey, if I could, I told them they're so good, I give them a high NIL that you give them. I know you paying good out there, but I told them if don't, I said I'm gonna call Coach Drew and tell him give him a raise. How about that?
1: I tell you what, I think we don't ever have to look for anybody to do it because these guys do love it.
0: Yeah,
1: and they do a good job.
0: Well, that's right. Yeah, and that's a reflection of leadership. Hey, well, look, we'll see you soon. Thank you so much, man, for all you do for parking. Like I tell them, you put the nightmares out of parking. And then when I go over there and I see that peanut parking lot over there at Little Rock at Lit, I said, that ain't Lit over there. I said, you know, that says LIT. That's what it stands for, Little Rock. I said, they don't understand. They still have to walk when they go in there. They don't have it like Drew. Drew is the man. Hey, Drew, appreciate you, bro. God bless you, okay?
1: Thank you, Coach.
0: All right. Hey, before we go, Iso, you open us up with a word of prayer.
2: Thank you. Thank you for this opportunity to come together. Talk about your kingdom. Thank you for these men in this studio and the togetherness they have. God, we thank you for those that are not able to be here physically. I ask that you comfort them and lift them up as well as their families. In the name of Jesus, amen.
0: Amen, amen. Hey, I'm just so glad you decided to take a close encounter with the doctor of football. As you know, this show takes no calls, but we still ball. Get your West Rock coffee or cold brew, take a chill pill, and cool out with us for the next 55 minutes because we got it going on. Two-minute drill, Coach Iso. Two-minute drill before we go run. Our title sponsor, West Rock Coffee Recruiting Intelligence Point, is making plays around the globe and supplying America's coffee and tea needs all from Central Arkansas. If you call, West Rock will ball. Put West Rock in the game and let them perk it up for all your coffee needs. Man, so glad to have Marcus Elliott here as my wingman. He's the one that got me into this gig. Marcus.
2: You took it to the next level.
0: 1998, he and Rainwater gave me a call from recruiting coordinator and said, man, come on the air. No, I'm serious. This is how this started.
2: Yeah. Oh, yeah.
0: And I said, I'm on the air. The next thing I know, he said, can you get on next week? Then the next thing, he said, can you come on the next week? And then I started joining.
2: And took it over. took it over.
0: No, no. Hey, man, you just never know what opportunity means. And I wouldn't sit in this studio tonight if it wasn't for my man, Reverend Iso, who all he want to run is right downhill. He don't want to run no tall sweeps. He don't want to throw the ball. He want Arkansas to be physical.
2: Power. They call it power.
0: hey, you know Uncle B will be getting the game tonight in the fourth quarter. You know what Uncle B believes? If you ain't paying, he ain't staying. Hey, the NIL game is real. If you ain't paying, he ain't staying. That's hey, but right. Tonight I have a feature special guest, Coach Anthony Tucker, the founder and CEO of War Boxing in Central Arkansas. Man, the sport of boxing is taking a whole new meaning to the doctor of football. And I've been hanging around him for the last 2 or 3 months, and it's just been really incredible. The conditioning of boxing is five-star, and the life lessons are oftentimes irreplaceable. But before kickoff, you know, I wanted to go back to my man, Dr. Drew, and as we talk a little bit about this issue that I see that our boxing opportunity, the sport of boxing can provide, I want you to hear about the things that we're trying to work on Saturday. Coach Bailey will be taking about 12 young men to the juvenile detention facility holding a football camp. Now, double M-E.
3: Mm-hmm.
0: The last time I was out there, Drew was with me.
3: Yep.
0: I identified 3 bona fide athletes that as soon as if I can get them on track, we're going to bring them to ABC. I had my 11-foot long jump brought Matt out, jumped off of it.
2: No. No.
0: I'm telling you. I looked at that. I said, who is that?
2: Wow.
3: All right. Forget through the front line. They're going over.
0: Over. Yeah. Yeah. And so then we just did some drills. And so we're going back out there. We're growing hope. And, you know, and 2 years ago when I did the first camp, young man came up to me and said, Coach Hill, you going to help me? He said, I'm a 4-star recruit. I said, okay. He said, go look at my highlight film on YouTube. He was from Texarkana, 4-star. Never got an opportunity. Wow. And this is what we're talking about now. That's why, what's the head football coach from Arkansas? The head football coach at Arkansas.
2: The new one. Sunderfield.
0: Sunderfield, they're changing so frequently.
2: I know.
0: Yeah.
2: You talking about this year?
0: Yeah. Well, you know, I worked for 5, you know, at the time I was there. So I said, I'm going to get some. We don't, maybe this year, you know.
2: So far.
0: But anyway, I got to see him this weekend. Coach John Relich and Whit Pennick invited me out to meet him at the first security event. And I was happy to, you know, I told him that I had helped recruit Anthony Lucas and Marvin Caston, the people I was really proud of. And, man, I just texted Anthony the other day. I told him, I told him, man, in Fayetteville, I asked him, could I put an application for the head A-grade coach? I said, man, can I be your junior high coach or something? You know, you got to do something for Coach Hill. I said, I'm going to put my application in. I said, you got to take care of it. I'm getting ready to retire. So just let me come in there and run your run and shoot, you know, in junior high. But, Drew, let's talk a little bit about what we've been going out to do at the juvenile detention facility and what we're trying to do in Growing Hope and why it's necessary that we deploy to save our young men.
3: Absolutely. I think one of the biggest mistakes we make is assuming that removing a young person from school removes the problem. Too often it just removes the support they have that's keeping them kind of in check to a certain extent. And I remember meeting a young man who had been suspended several times by middle school. And, I mean, you're talking, it was talking back, then it turned to fighting, then skipping class. Every suspension sent him the same message, go somewhere else. You're not wanted here. We don't need your disruption. But the problem was home wasn't safe.
2: Mm-hmm.
3: At least school had some guardrails to it. But his mom was working 2 jobs, no positive adult around during the day. And the streets were more than happy to fill that gap. And he once told me, when they suspended me, I felt like I wasn't good enough for their home.
2: Wow.
3: And when you think about that sentence, really kind of sticks with you. The research consistently shows

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1: I asked James Rouse. I said, James, I said, I helped coach you as a GA in 1989. I said, then I helped recruit Cedric Cobbs from Little Rock. You know, Uncle B make close that deal
2: absolutely.
1: For me. I said, then, you know, about every 4 years, I said, then you had Michael Dyer. Then you had, you know, Darren McFadden. I said, you know, then go back and start thinking about Marcus Elliott, Jimmy Walker. Start thinking. I said, now, if you look at when Arkansas is really, really, really good, and Coach Horton was telling me this about Central Arkansas, because this is our population base and it's sprinkled through the Delta, that there are supposed to be, on average, 8 to 10 student athletes that meet that SEC criteria. I'm talking about run, jump. I mean the measurables, the thing, the things that you can look at. Right. The and you develop that, and I really believe that's why today, because the development, that's why Harding has been winning national championship, Wichita has been playing for those championships, because those kids that and to win Division II and to win at that level, the national championship, you got to be balling. It's just you getting a lot of kids to come down, and you develop that talent. That's the talent that was being developed, you know, from here. And now the access to that is not here. And our numbers have shrunk tremendously. Yes. So those four, if you're going to get a great back out of Central Arkansas, the population say you're going to get here. But then you say, well, we're going to go somewhere else and recruit it. Well, so now you got to go in and beat somebody else in their other state. And I know that's a challenge, because I had to try to do that in Louisiana. Wow. All right. I had to try to say, okay, is LSU going to recruit him? And if I am, you know, how am I going to get Marcus Clavel from New Iberia and he's Iowa from LSU, even though I want him? Mm-hmm. You know, how am I going to beat Marvin Cash from Winsburg? But you have to work and finagle it, because now he has everybody surrounding him. When Marvin Cash committed to Arkansas, his coaching staff took him to LSU the next week to let him talk to all those coaches. And had I not had a relationship with him to understand, they would tell him, you shouldn't leave the state. You shouldn't leave the state. Why are you going to go to Arkansas? And now look how it worked out for him now. He's balling up there at the foundation.
2: Absolutely.
1: You know, and so it can happen. But the odds oftentimes don't work out in that factor. So I say this so people can see from a different perspective how we're losing the opportunity. Mm-hmm. Don't go nowhere. We're going to talk just a little bit more before we go into boxing and see how boxing, to me, we're going to flip this over to Coach, how this is a aid to help take that anger, that destructive therapy, and take it and channel it out there on the football field so they can run ISO, Marcus. Hey, hey, stay with us. The West Rock Coffee Recruiting Intelligence Report. We'll be right back.
3: It's been said that ignorance is bliss, but the doctor of football also believes that knowledge can produce a burden within the soul. And I have a heavy burden. Did you know that homicide, not car wrecks, cancer, or heart disease is the number one cause of death for black males ages 1 to 44? This epidemic rarely gets discussed or receives the attention of similar health crises. That's why the doctor of football is working to create awareness of this homicide virus and formulate a game plan to help black males reach the age of 45. Now that you know, join our team by getting in the game with us at firstin45.com. 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
4: A football coach told me, the doctor of football, the recruiting prescription used by Oklahoma to sign Brian Bosworth was linked to a common beverage liked by Coach Barry Switzer and Bos's father. Switzer's assistant coach had collected intel and knew the only type of beverage Mr. Bos drank. Consequently, during the home visit, when Bob's father asked Coach Switzer if he wanted something to drink, Coach Switzer replied, only if it was that exact beverage Mr. Bos drank. I will let your imagination roll about that beverage. But I must tell you about the 5-star West Rock coffee the Dr. Football is prescribing for all of your coffee needs. Now that I have briefed you, be like Coach Switzer, and when someone asks you if you want a cup of coffee, say, only if it's West Rock coffee.

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5: Hey, we're getting ready to go to the second quarter. But, hey, Drew, before you go, I know I just didn't want to cut you off. I got into a little bit there. Go ahead and finish how we kind of see this taking place with your fatherhood initiative, what we see oftentimes that fathers out of place. You know, it was really interesting. I was speaking to your director, mm-hmm. and I thought that it was interesting to me that name fatherhood. And I said, you know what happened, what the word says when there's no father? It's hood. Mm-hmm. And I thought that was very, very, insightful, is that most hoods becomes when the father are gone. And that speaks to oftentimes what happened with the school suspensions. Yep. And then that's why you have launched this fatherhood initiative to help with the fathers. Because sometimes if you haven't had a father, don't know how father's supposed to be. Right. So we're asking kids to run plays that they've never practiced.
6: Exactly. Excuse me. I mean, if we truly want to see safer neighborhoods and communities, we got to stop seeing suspension as the finish line.
7: Mm.
6: It's got to be the beginning of intervention, of counseling, of mentoring, of restoration. We've got to look at these kids that are getting suspended and say, what's missing? What's that nutrient that's missing in their spiritual nutrition, in their personal nutrition or whatever? And having good role models. I mean, we look at this. For me, I played football and I ran track and I had a father in the home. There was no time for me to get in trouble. Mm. What you're talking about with boxing, it's taking these young men that are using violence in their life because they've never learned how to regulate those emotions and channel it into something productive.
5: Correct.
6: Versus destructive. And when you look at so many of these young kids that are suspended, it's kind of like what I said at the very beginning earlier. the moment they're suspended, who are they going home to?
5: Exactly right.
6: And oftentimes they're going home to nothing, and they're going back into, as you said, the hood, where the fathers are absent, where the mentors are absent, where there's nothing to look up to. They're just getting dragged down to something else. And that's what fatherhood, we're looking at. Okay, how in the world do we put the father back in the hood, into the homes that are vacant? These single moms are doing a great job, but man, anyone that's ever had a kid, it's tough to do it alone.
5: It's tough.
6: These mamas got one hand tied behind their back, working two jobs, doing all this because men walked out.
5: Yeah.
6: They were suspended and they just walked out. And we got to put men back in the game. We got to put mentors back in the game. We got to put great coaches back in the game. We got to get these kids somewhere to go when everything else turns their back on.
5: And that's why I want to go to Coach now and Drew. Thanks, because let me tell you, about 18 months ago, I went down to Stuttgart, and I was turned on to boxing as an after-school program. And so when I saw this take place, I said, these kids, and oftentimes boxing is an individual type of sport, even though you can box on a boxing team. What I realized for boxing is that many of the kids who are suspended cannot play on team sports. So they don't get an opportunity. They don't get an opportunity to play football or basketball. When you're suspended, your grades are down, you don't get to play. So the reason we have a boxing program that we're getting ready to launch, and we're excited to, one reason we're here to launch it, he's going to be housed at our place and in our boxing facility, and we're getting ready to start an HBCU boxing program, and we're going to use that destructive therapy technique that many times kids are lacking. And what I want to be able to do is work with the Little Rock School District, and I was talking to Dr. Dwayne Clayton, his church member, about when kids are suspended, and the numbers are small, but they add up each year. So if you come in and look at 15 to 20 elementary kids that are suspended each year, if you go ahead, that's the prevention, intervention, and diversion components you talk about. If you don't, then you have to rehabilitate and resuscitate while they're incarcerated. Mm-hmm. So we don't get on this in the beginning. And this man right here, he got the hookup. What did Master P say? Holler if you hear me. he balling. You know, I've seen him work. And Coach, tell a little bit about how that happened with our DYS kids and how we just sit there and watch that experience over 3 weeks. And every evening, even though he was killing them, they said, are we boxing at this game? Because they were wanting more because he was calling them up.
7: Mm.
5: You know what I'm saying? And so they were looking for that, and they needed that energy. And Coach, speak to that and how we saw them in week one and then the last week of graduation when you participated with them.
7: Well, with those kids, I'll say this. It was such a short time frame, and we accomplished so much. And it really came down to they knew that we cared about them, but we weren't going to let them slack. Meaning, hey, this is what we want. I understand you don't know how to do this. That's what my job is. My job is to teach you this. Just follow me, and we're going to make this happen. And they came in, and when I said they were so excited, they wanted to do more than you know, I could allow them to do, because they was like, hey, we want to spar. We want to do this. We want to do that. I'm like, well, you know what? First of all, safety first. We're going to get there.
8: Mm-hmm.
7: And but to see those guys, and they were so excited, and, of course, they were looking forward to the next, you know, time they were able to get back in the ring with us. But I saw so much growth in a short amount of time. And we had some kids that they're just not used to, you know, male role models. And that's what we saw in regards to, you always tell them things and they wouldn't want to do it, but they would do it, you know, because they didn't want to go back to their other situation.
5: Coach, let me tell you how it was funny. The first week, my guy
7: came. I know what he's going to tell.
5: He wouldn't want to move. He didn't want to do anything. And so Coach didn't holler at him. Because you know me, I'm a football coach. I'm a ball coach. I got it. He said, you don't want to do this. He said, well, I'll tell you what I'm going to do. You just hold my arm. You're going to go with me to do this until you get it. He said, you're going to do it. He said, so just grab my arm. And said, I'll let you go when you do it. He said, but right now, you have no choice. Wow. Then the second young man, he turned his life around. He's coming back. Because the Asian.
7: Yes.
5: Oh. He ended up being for top in the class, and he told me that night when I came, he said, after you confronted him when he didn't do anything and he was lazy laying around, that night when I went to give him their snacks, he said, Coach, I'm not going to be a slacker anymore.
6: Wow.
5: He said, I'm not going to disappoint you. He said, you don't have anything else to worry about me. And then the other big guy, I'm going to tell you how these things happen. And these kids just want to be loved, all right? And then you start challenging them. Now, you can't take them out to a football field. You don't have all that. But you can get them in the boxing ring. And then we find out who really want to fight. Like he said, in that little rectangle, you know, you have to come with it if you want to do that, right, Coach?
7: Well, I didn't know that story. Yeah. I mean, I knew about the kid that, of course, I'm holding his hand.
5: Yeah, yeah. No.
7: But the Asian kid, when I said he came at me strong, and he wanted me to bow back up with him.
8: Mm.
7: That's what he wanted, and I didn't give him that. And I talked to him like
8: that's what
7: man.
8: He expected, right?
7: That's what
8: probably
7: he
8: what he's had most of his life.
7: And that's what he's used to. And all I did was I just talked to him. I said, hey, I understand. If you don't want to do this, I get it. There's consequences to everything. If we don't do this, this is the consequence.
8: Wow.
7: It's up to you, you know. I can't make that decision for you. And that's all
8: amazing.
7: I mean, we just talk to them. Yeah. You know, just talk to them like they're real men.
8: You know, it's real quick. When you started, though, I think what struck me is you said the first thing you think they established was that you guys cared about them first. So
7: yes.
8: When someone feels that you do genuinely care about them, you can't push them and demand and discipline them. But you can't start with that, right?
7: You can't.
8: Is that what you're sharing?
7: And you know what? This is the thing about it, is that when they know you care about them, they'll give you more than they have.
8: Mm-hmm.
7: They will give you 100%.
8: Wow. That's good.
7: You know, and so throughout my years of doing this, one thing that I love, and you know, of course, I don't know all the backstories of the kids that I've worked with, but when they come back to see me at Christmas time when they're in town, they just want to come by the gym and hang out with me. That makes me feel good knowing that they wanted to come back and see me because, you know, I had some type of impact on their life.
8: Call
7: without them,
8: impact
7: without them saying
8: impact.
7: It.
8: Yeah.
7: Yeah. So that's what I'm looking forward to with the program and the way we got it set up. We're going to have some good things going on. Just stay tuned. Just stay tuned.
8: Wow.
5: Yeah, you know, it's interesting when you realize there's only, I think, 7 or 8. This is why we're going to be trying to pull Uncle B in with the help, and he's the marketing genius. Mm-hmm. And it's only, I think, 7 HBCU boxing programs in the United States.
8: Oh, wow.
5: All right. And so how not only do we realize, check this out, ISO, we're the only collegiate football program in Central Arkansas, Arkansas Baptist College. We got the only HBCU, the Stampede of Sound, that's going to be jamming.
8: Yes.
5: Going to be almost 200 strong this fall. And they're going to be jamming over there to Coach Wilson, Coach Bailey football teams over there that we're trying to get.
8: Coach, I got my knee replaced. I might be able to do some of the high-stepping now.
5: Two plays. we can get. But these things that we're trying to do as extracurricular to promote higher education access, because as Drew mentioned, you just can't tell a kid to stop without giving them something to do.
8: That's good.
5: All right?
8: Good.
5: I mean, quit. You know, okay, well, what you want me to do? I'm going to do something.
8: Yeah.
5: You know what I'm saying? So now, here's the way we attract, and then what we're trying to do for the Workforce Village. Man, we got the best welding coach over there, Joe, that's doing, we welding our own stuff. Now we're trying to bring plumbing, HVAC, because everybody don't want to go get a 4-year degree. Mm-hmm. But if I can get people in there, and I say, go. Give them a bed, get them fed, and get them a job, things will get safer.
8: Great living. You're
5: you
8: right.
5: You know, when things get safe. Hey. I hear your song right there, Marcus. That's how you used to like that song back in the day.
8: All right,
5: didn't
8: so let's
5: you
8: go.
5: You had that Jerry Curl. You were jamming there.
8: Yeah, yeah. don't let me get on your wall though.
5: Hey, the West Rock Cobb Recruit Intelligence Report, Rev Vice, so Dr. Drew, Coach.
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0: Coach Tuck, you remember that Double Dutch Bus?
1: Come on, that was the first song I learned all the words to. I was jamming.
0: That was probably back about 1981. I think that Marcus, you never look right. You the Little Rock Central, anyway.
2: I was on the
0: Friday night life, boy. Yeah. When you hit the town.
2: Lord help me, house parties. My goodness.
0: Hey, you know the thing that I'm really empowered by, and we had our opening. We're gonna have another one soon as Coach get transitioned over there. But the personal development of boxing is what I've seen, because he's mentioned, as I said, he's had, you know, because my son Juice has had some respiratory issues, and so really wanted to see if we could get his cardio stuff at the peak level. Because once he had COVID, the doctor said he probably would never get back to that level, you know, long COVID, because he's so asthmatic. But I think this training, in the way that you have taken, I appreciate you investing your time into him like that, as a way that I think you've given him this unique confidence, you know, through the training that he never could have got just going through the normal football or basketball conditioning from a breathing standpoint. I appreciate that. And what I've noticed about that is the personal development in boxing, the adaptive mindset that prepares you for the challenges that I watched you work and do this. What's next? How the hand, you know, and how you holding up the hands there and making them think and move at the same time. And the goal, I think, is to become the best version of yourself. But to do that, boxing teaches you that you must step outside your comfort zone, maintain discipline, and strategically plan on what's your next step. Because if you mess up, you get knocked out.
1: You're right on. You're absolutely right. And the one thing about boxing is that you have to have people that are better than you in front of you.
2: Oh.
1: I mean, because you're only going to develop to what type of training partner you have in front of you. Me as a coach, if I don't have a boxer on that level, then I have to up the training to where he gets that training that he needs. So when it comes to these boxers, you have to push them. Mm. It's constant pushing.
2: Yeah.
1: So when you get to the level of a Mayweather and all that, you're thinking, oh, he make this stuff look so easy. No, he's put in 4 or 5 hours every day for the last 20 years. And that's what people don't understand. He's working when the lights are not on. He's working when you're out partying. He's working when you're sleeping.
2: Discipline.
1: And that's what these guys are doing. And once we get these kids to realize, you can't come see me for an hour to be the best, right? My goal is to give you the book, show you how to do it. Mm-hmm. Then it's up to you to go put in the work.
2: You know, guys, that's interesting, because that's a mentality. In the first part of the segment, we talk a lot about the absence of men. Mm-hmm. And I think one of the things that men, a mentality men have to present and actually be rewarded for is this concept of discomfort. Comfort is a plus. That's how you grow. Very little.
0: But you can't grow in comfort.
1: No, you can't.
2: Exactly. And we have to celebrate that. Men are so often put in situations where they are uncomfortable and sometimes criticized for it. So
0: that's
2: really
0: football.
2: Absolutely.
0: I mean, down now when in middle drill.
2: Absolutely.
0: You know, Coach Holtz was trying. He was trying to break you almost.
2: Absolutely. That concept is foreign today, though, right? Am I wrong?
0: I went there with Danny Ford. Line up, run again.
1: But you have to do that. Yeah. I mean, the kids today don't understand. You have to go through this. Yeah. Mm. And I have to tell these kids, I know it's hard. Mm. Just trust me. I said, what's going to happen? I'm going to keep putting you in this situation. You're going to be like, this is hard. And then all of a sudden, one day, it's going to start getting easier. Mm-hmm.
2: That's great.
1: And then once it gets easier, now guess what? It's time for the next challenge.
0: Yeah, and that makes me think about Marcus, the time you was telling me about Coach Holtz. Before the game, y'all went out there and did mill drill down at practice. And like most people think game, you're going to be soft. Down there and came. Y'all remember you telling that story?
2: So every time. You got live play, and it's not one-on-one scout team. One-on-ones before the game, live tackle to the ground in pregame. And then on Fridays, I hope you had a good Thursday practice, because, you know, Friday's a little walk around the stadium there.
0: Yeah, right.
2: Mm-mm. Dress them, tape them up, dress them out. We got to get this in today on Friday and go play the next morning sometime.
1: We got something like that in boxing. You go to an event and you see a kid jumping rope before he fights. That's normal, right?
2: Right.
1: 2 or 3 minutes get loose. You see a kid jumping rope for 20 minutes. That's the kid you need to be concerned about. If he's jumping 20 minutes before he gets in the ring and fight,
0: something up.
3: Yeah. Wow.
1: You need to go in there, hey, listen, we're not going to beat him on conditioning.
0: Right.
1: Right, he's conditioned, so we're going to have to be thinking and processing everything that's going on.
0: Strategy.
2: Ask your coach, Jimmy Walker.
0: Yeah.
2: Leonis Harris got hurt into his knee in pregame, live. Going live.
0: But that made the games easy.
2: Yeah. Oh, yeah.
0: I mean, you come out there, you get down there.
2: You really get to the game.
0: Yeah. Hey, here's a question I want to ask y'all, Uncle B. Get in here and see if y'all know. We're talking about the Hogs recruiting. If y'all realize that the 26-27 recruiting, 247 SEC recruiting rankings came out for class of 2027 goes like this. See how the NIL, A&M first, money. Mm-hmm. Texas second. Here's what surprised me right now. OU's third.
2: Oh.
0: All right. So that's a brand. Auburn's fourth. Florida's fifth. LSU sixth. Ole Miss seventh. Georgia eighth. Kentucky ninth. Missouri 10th. Carolina 11th. Hogs 12th. Vanderbilt 13th. And here's what's shocking right now. So you know it's just, you know, things change. It was a 4-star, 5-star goes here. Tennessee's 14th, Bama 15th, and Mississippi State 16th. So I just think, you know, this is mostly high school recruiting because, you know, the transfer portal changes. And so it's not really something that you have to be to get too high or too low about. But Uncle B, what do you think about those rankings just based off, you know, the high school stuff that I know that you continue to watch?
4: Yeah, I mean, it's about right, you know, with Arkansas being in the lower tier of the SEC.
0: In the small states,
4: you know, of course, Alabama, they're going to jump back up there, and they're getting a lot of kids from the transfer portal.
0: Why they're kind of waiting on their deal. Mm-hmm, they know they're letting somebody else develop their players.
4: They know they're coming. But we're getting a lot of 3-stars, and you can't pass up LSU and Texas A&M with 3-stars. And so I hear a lot of people complaining, well, we got the toughest schedule. We got to play the toughest schedule every year. If you keep recruiting last – and being the sorriest team in the toughest league, you're going to have the toughest schedule because everybody's better than you.
0: What I often say is that everybody say, yeah, well, we're going to get better this year. But I say, but they're going to get better too. Mm-hmm. You know what I'm saying? I said, so now you at Tennessee, you at LSU, and when you come back and look and you say they're making investments, you know, I think Florida is coming back supposed to build this multi-million dollar stadium. You know, University of Florida is supposed to be just over the top, you know, deal. Well, they realize if they're going to be competing now, you know, with Miami, you know, Florida State right now is not the deal, but Miami has emerged, so they got, you know, in the state, because really Florida ain't what Florida used to be.
3: Yeah,
0: you know, I mean, they've lost. But now what you see is how this NIL and this money that you got Coach Lane Kiffin them down that is $40 million rosters, and I mean, and there's no restrictions right now, and I don't think that's fair because, you know, it is market value, but everybody, you're not comparing apples to apples because you know how much money A&M got? Ooh. And so when you got people, Texas Tech, that's all country. Yeah. I mean, they're buying, people are doing that. So either you got to get in the game and play with it, or you got, you know, you can't complain. No. You know,
4: what
0: like
4: I said. Why do you say it's not fair? It's not fair that I'm sitting beside two men that are 6 foot tall and I'm 5'7". You know, but name, image, and likeness, you know, everybody's name is different.
0: I'm not saying it in a negative sense. I'm saying it's not balanced like the NFL is. Mm-hmm. So I'm saying so because look, some people have more. You know, look, Marcus got more money than me. You know, I can't do it. So I'm not going to be riding around. I'm not going to be riding around with him. You know, you see me in my little Kia. You know, I mean, I can't be hating on him. Yeah. You know, it's not fair. Yeah. If you say, man, Fitz, why you don't have a Tesla or something? Yeah.
4: I just don't like to hear nobody say, we got to cap this. Yeah, we got to cap NIL. You never can cap a person's worth.
0: 100%. And look, and I'm happy, I think you and I saw one of the kids from here at Kansas taking their NIL money, giving back to the community.
4: Yeah.
0: I like that, you know what I'm saying? But I'm just saying the structure is consistent, you know, in how you look at that. Because in the NFL, if you come in last, you get the draft first. Mm-hmm. The national championship with the most money, they're going to keep getting the best players. And the NFL, it's not about, in NBA, If you win, you don't get the draft number one. If, you know what Nick Saban said? He said, why do I want to go to the NFL at Alabama? He said, I used to only get one first rounder. He said, Alabama, I get eight every year. I ain't leaving. Hey, this is the West Rock Conference Coup Intelligence Report. Hey, stay with Uncle B, my ISO, Coach Tucker, Coach Fitz. We'll be right back. The little boy who was misled by another little boy, and this is what he
3: A football coach told me, the doctor of football, the recruiting prescription used by Oklahoma to sign Brian Bosworth was linked to a common beverage liked by Coach Barry Switzer and Bos' father. Switzer's assistant coach had collected intel and knew the only type of beverage Mr. Bos drank. Consequently, during the home visit, when Bos' father asked Coach Switzer if he wanted something to drink, Coach Switzer replied, only if it was that exact beverage Mr. Bos drank. I will let your imagination roll about that beverage. 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
0: Hey, yes, my song. They not like us. Hey, check this out. The championship era. I got a pop quiz for y'all. That's right. The Doctor of Football, I'm giving a test to see what we go and to see how we work. I'm going to see who's going to be my remediation. Special ed.
1: I think he's calling me out.
2: You're looking over here at me, though.
0: Hey, so check this out, guys. Listen to this. I'm talking about championship era here in the SEC champions. Because think about it is, I was fortunate to be on the staff in 1989 when we won our last outright championship. Now, I just, Marcus, I want to ask you this question.
2: Mm-hmm.
0: You think if Coach Broyles would have thought that we never would have won an outright SEC championship. Now, look, I'm fortunate to have been on two of the Western divisions, mm-hmm. which anytime you win two and you beat Alabama, Auburn and LSU yes. on that side and make it to the championship. And I'm going to tell you, one of the highlights of my career is playing in the 1995 SEC championship game against Florida.
2: If I remember that.
0: There is no other bowl to match that.
2: Mm-hmm.
0: So everything else, because we were flat down in Florida, the car quiz bowl, I said it didn't even matter. Because the SEC championship game in Atlanta and the highlight of my coaching experience to get ready to play. And I still say this today. We had a when Marjorie got hurt is when our chances decreased significantly.
2: That. Yeah,
0: because we could run with them everywhere. You had, you know, Lucas, Marjorie. I mean, we on the corners, I mean, we could run, mm-hmm. you know, which mm-hmm. gives you a chance. But, man, after he went down, you know, because it didn't take but Marjorie but a crease.
2: Oh, just one.
0: And he was tight. Kick
2: mm-hmm.
0: it.
2: Mm-hmm.
0: It was touchdown. He could flat out fly.
2: Mm-hmm.
0: You know, Lucas 4-3, mm-hmm. Marjorie 4-3. So that's the speed that yeah. you got to line up with in the SEC to win. And, you know, and you come back in 98 when we lost to Tennessee in the championship. I mean, after we beat yes. them all up and down
2: the field.
0: Man, just think about that talent out
2: celebrating.
0: There on defense. Quinn Caver, I'll never forget this. Quinn Caver had unwrapped his bat to run the clock out. This is branded in my brain.
2: Wow.
0: He was over on the side. They were looking up in the stand like he should have been.
2: There.
0: He was, because the game was about over, because he was so spatted up, he had unwrapped his spat around his foot. And then I heard Coach Burns said, you know, because sudden change. He looked around. So he kind of hobbled back out there. His stuff wasn't spatted.
2: Mm.
0: So the mindset of sudden change, even though we worked it, we had dominated that game. Football game.
2: Yes, sir.
0: I remember Coach Fulmer telling Coach Nutt, and when we beat him in 99, he said, y'all kicked our tails
2: mm-hmm.
0: physically.
2: Mm-hmm.
0: We dominated them at the line of scrimmage.
2: And you were physical on both sides of the line of
0: scrimmage. I'm telling you. Yeah. Anthony Lucas caught for about 200 yards mm-hmm. and what he was doing. And then, you know, all the Cobbs, the running back, Shakuma, mm-hmm. everybody was balling, man. Mm-hmm. That was the mindset. I remember getting off that deal, and then we one play away. But think about this in those championship games. The reason I bring that up, since 2000, the 21st century, okay, only five teams have won SEC titles. Only five. In the 21st century. So from 2000 to 2025, only five teams. Now, Texas and OU hadn't been in there but the last couple years. So that they're new to the league and they won titles elsewhere. But that doesn't translate into the SEC championship. So how many championships, okay, do you think that have been won? What five teams have won the championships in 21st century?
2: Yeah.
0: All right, it's only five.
2: Yeah.
0: Name them.
2: LSU.
0: Okay.
2: Alabama.
0: Okay.
2: Florida.
0: Yep.
2: LSU, Alabama, Florida.
8: Auburn.
0: Yes. One more.
8: Georgia.
0: That's it. All right, only five. Only five. Mm-hmm. Now, nobody else has won an SEC championship in this century. Only five teams. Now, Florida has won three. LSU has won five. Georgia, five. Auburn, three. And Alabama, nine. So now, if you look at this deal and you say, okay, who won an SEC championships? Only five teams in the 21st century have won titles. So that this speaks to what I was talking about a while ago, about how even more so, the concentration of money and resources, because even without an NIL, you don't have five teams.
9: Mm-hmm.
0: Did you know that?
1: No, I didn't.
0: Did you know that?
2: That's true.
0: That's a recruiting intelligence report.
2: That's it. That's good.
0: See what I'm saying? So I want you to know that.
2: Well, does that speak to leadership too, though, Coach, right?
0: No question. And investments, because listen, you know, basketball would be different, but it lets you know right now, if you were coming in here and you were trying to look, to your point, that's the standard. So you realize, okay, to win an SEC championship, I'm going to probably need to beat LSU and Alabama. Georgia now. Auburn, maybe not, but I know those are big three. And Florida, but LSU, Alabama. So right now you can say Georgia, Alabama, and LSU is the standard.
2: That's who you're shooting for.
0: Because we don't need to be shooting for Vanderbilt.
2: Well, are you sure?
4: Well, just think, we were a farm system for Ole Miss for a couple of years, and they haven't won one.
0: Yeah. But no, that's right.
2: When do y'all remember when we couldn't hire a Vanderbilt coach? Too, we couldn't put together a deal to this coach. Leave Vanderbilt to come.
0: But this is why we have to rebuild our infrastructure from within, and that's why I told Coach over there. I said, listen. Over at Arkansas Baptist, I told him, now, here's a funny story. I said, when I started the two-year program at Arkansas, when I came back, I did it. Coach Rip and I did it for the reason to address young men who couldn't get to school. I said, Coach Cedric Vaughn, I hired him as track coach. It's out there on YouTube if you don't want to see this, okay? We had six or seven kids and nobody else wanted but Corona. I've never forget Saturday morning. They had them put their uniform. I said, they got up. We gave them a sack breakfast. You know, so I said, put them on the white bus, man. Send them to Northwest Arkansas. I said, I could see it in my mind. They got off the bus up there. They had a track meet up there. They got out, Arkansas Baptist College. My man, Barry Griffin, he was sponsoring the team. So he bought our uniform was tight. All right? So they were on point. But nobody expecting us, right? Those boys got out of there with their sack breakfast on the road that they get. You know, we didn't get to stop by, you know, they gave them to go. Yeah. Get your omelet, you know. get to go. And they got off that bus and they stretched, got ready. 4x1, it's to your time report. Yep. They outran the Hogs. They ran 39-91. Razorbacks came in second. Coach McDonald signed three of them.
9: Wow.
0: Off that 4x1 team. Now,
2: amazing.
0: That's exactly right. So that's access. That's what Arkansas Baptist College is trying to create. Because I told him, I said, listen, I told him, with NIA, you come out of here, Coach Hill, if you can ball, he'll call. He ain't got to worry about it. All you got to do, and then, you know, just let me get some of that NIL money over here. Cut us in the deal now. You know, if we're going to be developing now.
1: Invest to get some access.
0: That's what I'm saying. I mean, so now we can, if I can take these two or three kids from the juvenile detention facility, raise them up as young men, okay, and just sit here and say, Coach, you know, I know what athlete looked like. I think I put 50, you know, NFL contract. So I ain't no, you can't play. I said, man, listen, you need to make sure you go to class. that's what I used to tell him. I said, don't miss class, man, because it's not your career, right?
2: You can't put a price on that, Coach, what could happen with that young man's life, though.
0: That's no question. That's transformation. You know, that's transformation that you have through education, you know, to give kids a shot and a chance. And that's all we're saying, you know, because I say, hey, you do your best. Let God do the rest. You can pass the test. That's it.
2: That's it.
0: That's it. We're going to love them. We're going to feed them. We're going to give them God's expectation. We're going to support them all the way through. So, man, Marcus, it's been fun being with you, man.
2: I love it. Yeah, this is it. This is heaven.
0: Uncle B, my man, Coach Tucker, man, we appreciate y'all. Hey. It's the West Rock Coffee Recruiting Intelligence Report. Appreciate you being here, Coach Tucker.
1: Excited, enjoy myself.
0: Excited about what you're getting ready to do. We're getting ready to knock out. I said, I hope we're going to start calling him Don King because we got a number. We got a big-time boxer going on there.
1: Hey, get ready, get ready.
0: Get ready, get ready.
1: We are coming.
0: We are coming. Hey, God, thank you for this platform. Thank you for blessing us with access to speak your word through talk radio. God, be with us, bless us, lead us, and guide us. In your name we pray. Amen.
1: Amen.
0: See you back in a couple weeks.

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3: I'm Christine Lisi. Kylian Mbappe downplaying concerns over what he described as a knock on his ankle during France's 2-0 quarterfinals win over Morocco at the World Cup. He had a goal and an assist in that victory. Mbappe received treatment before being substituted in the 77th minute. He says he's good. A source told ESPN there are no concerns with the ankle. France will play either Spain or Belgium in the semifinals this weekend. Baseball, Jesus Luzardo, 2 hits, 11 strikeouts, 2 walks. Phillies leading the Reds 1-0 bottom eight on a Justin Crawford RBI single. Tigers going for a 5th consecutive win with a 4-1 lead on the A's bottom of the 8th inning. Griffin Conine 3-for-4 with a solo home run. He and the Marlins leading the Mariners 7-2 in the top of the 8th inning. Brewers 6, Cardinals 1, top 5. Jake Bowers has a 3-run homer. Rangers leading the Angels 2-1 top of the 3rd. Brandon Nimmo with a solo home run. Jake Berger has an RBI single. Ben Rice hit a pair of home runs. He drove in 5 this afternoon. Yankees beat the Rays 12-4 to split a 4-game series. New York improved to 15-19 without Aaron Judge. He'll have new imaging done on his injured right rib next week. The Yankees four back of AL East leading Tampa Bay. Mike Yastrzemski belted a grand slam. Braves took care of the Pirates 10-5. Mets topped the Royals 7-3. Only the 3rd series win since June 1st for New York. Guardians 5, Twins 2. Gavin Williams picked up his 10th win of the season. That's tied for the American League lead. Red Sox edged the White Sox 2-1. Chicago's set to welcome back slugger Munetaka Murakami tomorrow against the A's. He has been out since late May because of a strained hamstring.
4: Hey, it's Evan Cohen. Coming up Friday, LeBron watch continues. Are we getting any closer to finding out where he is going to go? And is he going to make the right decision for his legacy? It's on Sportsmanlike, 6 a.m. Eastern, right here on ESPN Radio, ESPN2, and ESPNU.
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0: 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So we're all still waiting on LeBron, all right? But teams are finding a way to reach him. And the reason I say it like that, Adam, is because they've made it clear, you know, LeBron's camp, Rich Paul. I don't know if you know, he's got a podcast, all right? He's got a podcast called Game Over. And they've made it clear that LeBron is not taking meetings this time around. It's been very different. Like, each time LeBron has been a free agent, the whole process has been very different. The first time that he was a free agent, where he eventually landed in Miami, teams, they pitched
1: almost
0: him.
1: 16 years ago to the day, by the way.
0: Yeah, yesterday. 16 years ago yesterday was when he made the decision, which, man, I mean, can you imagine if he then announced again yesterday that he was coming to Miami? 16 years to the day, he does it again. what a day that would have been. So that day, 16 years ago, he announced he was, you know, he did the decision. He announced he was going to Miami, but all the teams were flying to him, pitching him, meetings, that whole deal. Then in 2014, when he left the Heat, there was none of that. It was just, there was an article that came out, a story with him on the cover of Sports Illustrated. I think it was Lee Jenkins that did the piece. So Lee Jenkins was the only one who knew before he told the Cavaliers. And that's how he announced where he was going. And then in 2018, we all knew throughout the whole season, he's going to leave and he's going to go to the Lakers. And it just came across like on the crawl on ESPN, LeBron James is signing with the Los Angeles Lakers. And now this time, it's also different where he's not even taking meetings. It's just his agent. His agent, Rich Paul, is now receiving voice notes from teams trying to give their pitch to LeBron, hoping, right, that Rich Paul doesn't hit delete on that voice note, that he plays it for LeBron. Here's Shams Charania today on NBA Today.
2: Some of the leading suitors for LeBron James, whether that's a Golden State, Cleveland, Miami, Minnesota, Philadelphia, some of them have been able to send a voice note to LeBron James via Rich Paul. So whether it's an owner, a president, or a general manager, being able to record a voice note, I'm told, send it to Rich Paul, and that makes its way to LeBron James. This is just a part of LeBron James's process of studying as he makes the decision. And it's unclear whether Cleveland or Miami have been among the teams that have sent a voice note to LeBron via Rich Paul. Again, they kind of don't need to. They already had him in their buildings in the recent past.
0: See, Adam, this is why I thought it was silly, where it's like brilliant from Bob Myers to appear on Rich Paul's podcast, Game Over podcast, because they're not taking any meetings. LeBron's not meeting anyone. So if Bob Myers is a guest on Rich Paul's podcast, that's his way. He could actually pitch LeBron. All right. Or you could just call up his agent, you know, and say what you want. And then the message is going to get to LeBron.
1: Yeah, it's a funny era of free agency, obviously, that we live in, where everybody is involved in the media in some form or another, especially when you are a personality, as Rich Paul is. I think the technological element with the voice messages, the voice notes, is just hilarious. I mean, it's a wild time that we are living in. Ultimately, I don't know. I mean, LeBron has been around for 35 years, or whatever it's been. Does he need to be pitched at this point? I'm sure he wants to be pampered and he wants to be wooed and all that. But don't you think, at least, he's as familiar with the NBA and the rosters and the teams and the front offices as anybody out there right now? I have to believe LeBron, who isn't looking for max money or anything like that. He doesn't need it. He'll take whatever he wants to take for whatever the right situation is in what presumes to be, even though I'm sure he could go for a couple more years if he wants to, but probably a farewell tour. We've already heard the rumblings that a documentary crew might be following him around all throughout the season to make a movie out of his last year, as if anyone thought LeBron was going to go away quietly. This guy's already got a sense of where he wants to go, if he hasn't already made up his mind anyway.
0: Definitely,
1: so just let it
0: knows
1: play
0: already
1: out.
0: Like, there's no
1: I agree
0: way,
1: with
0: right,
1: you,
0: Adam? There's no way that right now, like, if if LeBron was in front of you and you gave him that truth serum, there's no way he doesn't tell you that he knows exactly where he's going, right?
1: I think he believes he knows. Now, obviously, the money does have to work, or he has to accept a certain thing, or whatever it is that the team on the other side has to definitely want him. I don't think it's a foregone conclusion that every team wants all that comes with LeBron James. It's not like everything went extraordinarily well the last couple of years with the Lakers, and you are getting some of that baggage. But, man, I think he's going to the East. I'll put it that way. And I know people talk about Miami, like you said. They talk about Philadelphia. They talk about, well, they would have talked about New York if the Knicks weren't coming off a championship. That probably would have been signed, sealed, delivered, and done already at this point. I don't really buy, you know, Cleveland, put a big bow on the whole thing and have that swan song send off, you know, where it all began and where he won a title once already. And obviously that is a team that could use a piece like LeBron. The West is too difficult to climb through. I know you got to deal with the West in the East if you're fortunate enough to get to the NBA Finals, but the West is a gauntlet to try and climb through when you've got Oklahoma City and you've got San Antonio and Denver still. Like, Golden State's not beating any of those teams in a playoff series, especially with a, you know, the, how old, what would the collective age of that team be on average? So I don't see it. I think it's the East, and he'll drag this out as long as he wants to drag it out. Teams are making all the crucial decisions they need to make. Nobody is waiting on a LeBron James domino to fill out the rest of their roster.
0: The only type of pitch that I think a team needs to make to LeBron, all right, well, you know, you give your initial call to Rich Paul, and you're like, you know, you let them know you're interested. You would like to sign LeBron. Okay, fine. You got your handful of teams. The only actual pitch, because LeBron, like you said, he knows the personnel on these teams. He knows how good the team's going to be. He understands all those dynamics. The only actual pitch that I think a team needs to make, LeBron said, or Rich Paul relayed the message, that LeBron is willing to pay for the minimum. I think the only pitch that a team needs to make is calling Rich Paul. Maybe it's a voicemail. Maybe it's voice to text. All right. However you're going to do it, I don't care. But the only kind of pitch that needs to be made is if you're explaining away that you're going to give him more than the minimum. It's like, hey, obviously, you know, all these teams can sign him for the minimum, but this is our plan to give you X amount of dollars. We actually have a plan where we could pay you a good chunk of money. We're going to do this. We're going to do this. We're going to do this. That's the only type of pitch I believe these teams who have already let it be known. What's the other?
1: There's one other. The other is, we got two roster spots available. We'll trade for Bronny.
0: Yeah, okay. Mm-hmm. Yeah.
1: Now, I don't even know if Bronny wants that. Bronny, I'm sure, loved playing with his dad, and he can say that, and we may never see something like that again in the NBA. We had never seen it before. He may be cool to be out of dad's shadow now
0: and
1: just be on the Lakers
0: right
1: by himself.
0: I think you're 100% right. Like, he's been on his professional career has been with his father every single day. I know in my career.

0: Bronny and LeBron are together all the time. I think you're 100% right. I think there's a very real scenario where Bronny's like, oh, you know what? How about I just want to be an NBA player? I'm going to hang out with the guys on the team without my daddy around, you know? I think that's a very real thing. But how do you tell your father that? Like, if LeBron then says to Bronny, he's like, hey, and you're going to come with me, all right? I got the team. They're going to trade for you. It's all good. Like, if you're Bronny, you say, I don't know, Pops, like, I think I'm good over here, right?
1: Well, unless it's Cleveland, right? Well, you'd be closer to your grandparents. You go hang out with them. Family.
0: I mean, most of his life, though, most of Bronny's life has not been living in Cleveland, right?
1: No.
0: I mean,
1: right.
0: 4 years in Miami, 8 years Los Angeles between USC and, you know, living in L.A., playing
1: sure.
0: for the Lakers. That right there is 12 years. That's more than half his life.
1: Mm-hmm.
0: More than half. Living in Cleveland's only been a small portion of Bronny's life, right?
1: He's got roots. He's got roots in L.A. Who wants to leave that? It's L.A. You want to go to Cleveland? You live in L.A.?
0: Yeah.
1: The best thing LeBron could have done for him and did on the way out the door was wait to inform the Lakers that he was leaving until after Bronny's
0: right.
1: $2-plus million contract was guaranteed for next
0: year. That's a clutch dad move right there.
1: Clutched at W dad.
0: But again, like I think the only pitch that these teams that have already let it be known that they want LeBron, I think the only pitch you need to make is how much money you're going to pay him. That's it. I think that's the only,
1: mm-hmm.
0: if you have found a way, if you've crunched the numbers, like, I know you said you're willing to pay for the minimum, but we want to pay you more. And this is what we could pay you. He's Adam Kaufman. I'm Jonathan Zaslow. Coming up next, the final word on a U.S. star who has taken a beating for his World Cup performance. Is the heat he's taken fair or unfair? That's next. Amber and Ian on ESPN Radio.
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1: Plays it inside. USA scores!
0: This is Kicking Balls.
1: Would you believe this?
0: With Amber and Ian.
1: Oh!

0: That's right. I'm Jonathan Zaslow. I'm in for Amber Wilson tonight. He's Adam Kaufman. He's in for Ian Fitzsimmons. We're playing the roles.
1: It's important to have the distinction.
0: We are presented by Progressive Insurance. So, Christian Pulisic, after the U.S. loses 4-1 in embarrassing fashion to Belgium. What a tough watch that was. I mean, the whole game, we're sitting on our hands and watching nothing. And it was extra frustrating in the second half because the U.S. had the ball the whole second half. And just, they couldn't generate any shots. No chances. Two shots, which both were on goal. Two shots the entire game, one in each half. It was a brutal, brutal watch. And the majority of the blame, now, it's probably not fair that the majority of the blame feels like it's being placed on Christian Pulisic because no one played well. I mean, I thought Flo Balogun was pretty good. He had a couple good chances. He especially had that one great chance late in the game when it was still 3-1. As the striker, you got to have somebody get you a service. You got to get you the ball. You can't do it on your own. I thought Balogun was fine, but for the most part, everyone was terrible. And Christian Pulisic was terrible. And he leaves the game in the second half. He asks out, and we knew this was coming, right, Adam, where we're going to get the report that he has sustained a bone bruise. We're going to get the injury report. He has sustained a bone bruise and microfracture in his lower leg, and he's going to be sidelined several weeks. And I hated seeing this because this, you know, it feels like it's damage control, right? Coming from his side where, hey, you know, loosen up a little bit on the criticism. He was playing hurt. No one's criticizing. Well, maybe some people are criticizing him leaving the game, but the main criticism has been when he played in this World Cup, it was a non-factor. And he was especially, not only was he a non-factor, he was poor in the game against Belgium. That's before he suffered the injury, all right? So now that you get the information that he then suffered a bone bruise and microfracture in his lower leg, it's not even like when, you know, after the Stanley Cup and you get the inevitable injury, you know, information where so-and-so played with a collapsed lung the whole time, you know, and so-and-so, his leg was falling off and he still played. And no one complains during the Stanley Cup because they're warriors. They really are. But then it's like, all right, he's having surgery.
1: Dudes are out there with torn MCLs. They're still skating.
0: Yeah, they're having, I mean, I remember the story down here, of course, with the Florida Panthers where Brady Kachuk, newest member of the Florida Panthers. But back then, sure. Brady had to help Matthew. This is back in the 2023 Stanley Cup final, where Brady reportedly had to help Matthew get dressed in the morning because he was playing with a broken sternum. He was playing with it. Yeah. He couldn't dress himself. And we learned, of course, you know, after the series, and he had to have surgery. But that's the point, right? He had to have surgery, and he's out for months. I don't need to hear, Adam, about Christian Pulisic sustaining a bone bruise, and he's going to miss a few weeks. Give me a break.
1: Well, again, there was that in the inevitable exit. Earlier, even before the tournament began, just a couple of days prior in training, we find out that he had a calf injury, which clearly hampered him. He missed significant time throughout this tournament. We talked about it earlier, only played one full game, and that was against Bosnia there at the beginning of knockout play in the group stage. He was barely out there, missed one full game, played about half of one, about half of another. Yep. So he was missing quite a bit. I'm not going to go crazy about the reporting of the injuries after the fact, because that's just the way it works. I don't really feel like that's excuse making. I feel like it's sort of due diligence. You know, here's the reality of the situation. Clearly, he didn't just come off the field to come off the field. They're getting embarrassed. They're down by a ton. So let's just save face or something like that. No, I mean, of course, there's a reason behind it. It's just, unfortunately, to your point, it's not just this tournament. It's every step of the way. It's missing the Gold Cup, as, you know, we got into. You know, at various stages of this tournament, you keep expecting more and looking for more, and it's not there for one reason or another. And this will be revisited, whether Christian Pulisic should continue to be the face of U.S. soccer. Should he continue to be the captain for the U.S. men's national team? But, you know, I think there is also an element of, if we're going to do the comparison, the sport-by-sport thing, and look at them next to hockey players or even football players. I mean, heck, to a degree, basketball, baseball. I mean, soccer players, and I'm not going to say to a man, but the overall reputation for players in this sport, it's they're soft. And it's the flopping, and it's the diving, and it's, you know, writhing around on the ground, killing clock that you have to make up later in stoppage time. And it goes all the way down to the college level and the youth, the high school level, the youth level. It's something that is just ingrained in this sport. That's not to say that none of them are tough. I wouldn't say that for a second. I mean, Mbappe was getting drilled all over the field today for France. And yeah, he came off a little early, but they were up 2-0. The game was sealed. If it hadn't been, he would have stayed out there. I just think that it's part of it is the ingrained culture of the sport, unfortunately, to where you just can't expect from Pulisic what you can expect from Tkachuk. You know what I mean? It's just different.
0: Max Bredos, MLS on Apple TV, he was on with us last night, Amber and Ian, on ESPN Radio, and we asked him about that Captain America moniker.
2: Over these three World Cups, the two World Cups that we've seen him injury riddled, which is nothing that we can, you know, really hold against him, but it's just the reality of his career. We put too much hope on his shoulders, and I don't think he was ready to carry it, which is fine. This whole Captain America business, he was never Captain America. I think we have to have a realization about who he actually is. He's a good player, but he was never going to be the guy, and that's the way it is. I don't know who is the guy. If it isn't Christian Pulisic, we just don't have that guy. So I think we put so much on him, and he's in every other commercial, and he's making the most money, and he's the most successful American player we've had when you look at his club career. So, yeah, we could do it. So it's deserved, but it's unfortunately he wasn't that guy.
0: I feel like you don't
1: see it. The guy everyone talked about was Balogun. That was the guy. That was the one we all obsessed over, not just because of the penalty and having the red card,
0: right,
1: you know, rescinded or going on probation, if you will, but him, you know, will he, won't he, in terms of playing. He was the one that was out there scoring for them virtually every match. He was the one that had the most quality chances, the one that was regularly putting shots on net, the one that you could depend on. We never for a moment within that tournament, and some of the games weren't close and you didn't really have this feeling, but there was just never a moment, well, it's Pulisic's time. Pulisic is going to be the guy. He's going to show up. He's going to carry you. He was never even hardly around the net after that last game against Turkey.
0: I mean, we went into the game before we knew that Balogun was going to be allowed to play. My main concern when we're talking to the soccer and World Cup analysts was, is it a fair expectation to put on Christian Pulisic that he needs to go out and be a star against Belgium and win the U.S. a World Cup match? Without Balogun, he needs to be that guy. And to a man, everyone that I asked that to said, yes, that is a completely fair thing to ask of him, that even minus Balogun, which they didn't end up being minus him, but even minus Balogun, this is a spot that Christian Pulisic needs to put the United States on his shoulders and earn a World Cup quarterfinal appearance. And we got the opposite of that. Coming up next, top five NFL coaches on the hot seat. Adam's got his list next on ESPN Radio.
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15: I'm Christine Lisi. Kylian Mbappe insisting the ankle injury he sustained during France's 2-0 World Cup quarterfinals victory over Morocco is a minor one. He's downplaying all concerns, said it was just a knock on his ankle and he's all good. He received treatment on the field before being substituted in the 77th minute. Mbappe walked off the field, didn't appear to be in extreme pain. Up next for France, a semifinals match between Spain or Belgium. Baseball, Jesus Luzardo, 2 hits, 11 strikeouts in 7 scoreless innings. Phillies beat the Reds 1-0. Justin Crawford's RBI single in the 8th accounted for that game's only run. Tigers top the A's 4-1, their 5th straight win and 8th in the last 9 games. Yankees got a pair of home runs, 5 RBI from Ben Rice in a 12-4 rout of the Rays as the team split a 4-game series. Tampa Bay's up 4 on New York in the AL East. Jim Jarvis 3-for-5 with a 2-run homer, his first career home run. Braves doubled up the Pirates 10-5. Gavin Williams, 7 strong innings. He picked up his AL lead tying 10th win of the season. Guardians 5, Twins 2. Jeremiah Jackson, 2-run double in the bottom of the 8th. Just the 3rd hit of the game for the Orioles, but it was the difference in their 3-2 victory over the Cubs. Mets scored 5 in the 5th. They topped the Royals 7-3. Red Sox edged the White Sox 2-1. Chicago, which had just 2 runs, 15 hits in the 3-game set versus Boston, expected to welcome back slugger Munetaka Murakami tomorrow versus the A's. He's been out since late May with a strained hamstring. Marlins leading the Mariners 8-4 in the top of the 9th. Otto Lopez has 2 hits. Brewers up 6-1 on the Cardinals, bottom 6. Jake Bauer's 2-for-2 with a 3-run homer. Rangers leading the Angels 5-1, top of the 5th. LA's Mike Trout 0-for-2.
3: Hey, it's Evan Cohen. 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
16: 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The top five coaches on the hot seat.
0: You know, we're getting close to the beginning of the NFL season when we have our ESPN Radio Rank 'Em series. Top five coaches on the hot seat. I'm Jonathan Zaslow. He's Adam Kaufman. Amber and Ian on ESPN Radio is presented by Progressive Insurance. And without further ado, Adam, it's your time to shine.
16: Number five.
1: All right, Zaz, we heard from you earlier. We will start. Five. We'll get increasingly worse, I guess, in terms of the quality of coach. You had him at four. I'll keep him here. Matt LaFleur of Green Bay. Of course, a multi-year contract extension, which is why some people say, he's going to be fine. He doesn't have to worry about losing his job. I would say the organization there in Green Bay is a little tired of falling short. There's a new team president, Ed Policy. Phenomenal regular season, time after time out of LaFleur. 76-40-1 with him at the helm. We always love to celebrate his regular season successes. And he does get to the playoffs. Six appearances in 7 years, but only one playoff win. That's the thing, Zaz. One playoff win since 2021. 3-6 in the postseason overall. So honestly, this isn't so much about regular season regression. I'm not even sure a trip back to the playoffs is enough for LaFleur to keep his job if they are one and done.
16: Number four.
1: Shane Steichen. You didn't have this guy on your list. 8-2 last year for Indianapolis. Daniel Jones is playing like an MVP. They're looking like they're going to be the top seed in the AFC. And then injuries and just general implosion. 8-9 they finished. They lost seven straight to close out the year. Missed the playoffs altogether after starting 8-2. Now Jones re-signs, but he's coming off the injury. Alec Pierce is back. They're basically running the team back without Michael Pittman. Of course, they have Jonathan Taylor. He's exceptional. New owner Carly Ursay Gordon kept Steichen, kept GM Chris Ballard in place. But there's an urgency after a five-year postseason drought. And Steichen heading into his fourth year. You know, they've given him enough rope to where maybe, just maybe, it'll be time for a change if in that division too, they wind up missing out.
16: Number three.
1: Same number three as you. Todd Bowles, Tampa Bay. 35-33 across his 4 years in a terrible division, which is why they have gone to the playoffs three times in 4 years. But last year, limped to the finish. Losses in seven of the last nine. Otherwise, largely mediocre. Just hasn't been great. And, you know, for the amount that I see Tom Brady pop up on my social media feeds with everything that he is doing lately, I don't need to remind people that it wasn't that long ago that Tampa Bay won a Super Bowl. And the Glazer family, after getting a taste, they want another. I think there's a level of impatience there. They are expecting more with some of the talent that they've got around Baker Mayfield, who is a good quality quarterback and should be doing just a bit more. And so Todd Bowles, he could be on the outs.
16: Number two.
1: Aaron Glenn. Your top spot, my number two. He should have been one and done. Last year was a disaster. It was 3-14. He got a little bit of reprieve from Woody Johnson because it was like, you know, I'll tell you what, you can keep your job. We're just going to fire your staff. So you got to replace everybody around you. I still don't think that there is any reason to believe that that purge was enough to save him. I'm not sure he even makes it through the first half of this year if they got off to an over start through, let's say, four or five games. And how good can you feel if you're the Jets in a top-heavy division that features the Bills, the Patriots? It's you and the Dolphins, who maybe you'll beat up on each other a little bit, but you should generally get swept by those other two teams, which is a quick four losses for you over the course of the year. And you got Geno Smith at the helm after he really couldn't have been worse for Vegas last year. So Aaron Glenn, I mean, there's no way he goes beyond year two. I don't see how he gets through year two. But that brings us to
16: number one.
1: which was your number two, my top choice. I think the list has to start here, and that is Zach Taylor. Immense expectations annually in Cincinnati, and he's had a little bit of a break, in part because, as you noted, the Bengals are cheap, and also you can't blame him for the fact that Joe Burrow can't seem to stay on the field. But with a healthy Burrow, which he hopes to be, and I think we all hope he's going to be, he's a lot of fun to watch out there with Jamar Chase and T. Higgins and Chase Brown and all those offensive weapons. This is a team that is capable, when right, of winning the AFC North. It's a high-powered, electric offense. The thing is, you don't know if Burrow's going to stay healthy, and you don't know to what degree Burrow loses his patience. They've been to a Super Bowl they lost, and everything has seemingly fallen apart since then. And if Burrow maybe changes his mind a little bit on Zach Taylor, you know, Burrow's still a Taylor guy, but that could change. And if it does, that could dictate change there in Cincy.
0: Recap the list from 5-1 again.
1: LaFleur, Matt LaFleur, not to be confused with his new coaching brother now. Matt LaFleur in Green Bay, Shane Steichen in Indianapolis, Todd Bowles, Tampa Bay, Aaron Glenn, New York Jets, Zach Taylor, Cincinnati. Five coaches on the hot seat.
0: So our lists, save for a little bit of maneuvering, are the same five coaches except for one. I had Mike Vrabel at number five, and you hear like, is Zaza, are you stupid? Well, if you said that, we could be talking about anything. But my rationale there is, what if more information comes out that continues to make Vrabel look bad in this scandal that he's involved in? All right, so I that's why I included him in the list.
1: Went to the Kelce Swift wedding. He's good.
0: Well, and he missed day three of the draft for counseling, all right? So it's
1: needs
0: all good.
1: Day three.
0: Yeah, he's all right.
1: You
0: it's
1: could
0: all
1: get
0: good.
1: Drafted day three. That's nothing.
0: He went to that emergency counseling, all right? You got to do it.
1: Emergency counseling?
0: It's drive-through counseling, all right? It's like placing an order at Wendy's. It's drive-through. And so you took Vrabel out, and you added Shane Steichen, all right? Otherwise, our lists are very similar. And, I thought about Steichen, but I also believe that, I think the Colts are going to have a nice season, all right? So, and I really do feel like Vrabel had to be in my top five there. But otherwise, I have Aaron Glenn number one and Zach Taylor number two. You had Zach Taylor number one and Aaron Glenn number two. I do wonder what other people throughout the day, what other host lists look like when it came to one and two. Because I think Zach Taylor and Aaron Glenn, it's probably pretty universal that those guys would be in the top two, wouldn't you think?
1: I would think so. And I think probably most people would do what you did, which is have Aaron Glenn at the top, because honestly, it's just so obvious. Like, he should have lost his job last offseason. How does he possibly keep it now? At least there's hope that Zach Taylor can have a good season. Cincinnati can be healthy and have a good season. I don't think anybody believes the Jets are even potentially going to have a decent enough year to save Aaron Glenn, who, again, how often do coaches lose their job after 1 year in the NFL? That does not generally happen. Taylor's had a long runway here. So I think those two are the very logical one, two, in whatever order you want to put them in.
0: 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This was SportsCenter is presented by Gusto. He's Adam Kaufman. I'm Jonathan Zaslow. Coming up next here, one owner continues to get the negative headlines, and he did something that I think is so disrespectful. That's next. Amber and Ian on ESPN Radio.
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0: tuning in on a Thursday night here on ESPN Radio. 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I'm Jonathan Zaslow. He's Adam Kaufman. Your girl Amber Wilson will be back tomorrow night. The ESPN Radio ESPYs auction is also back for the first time since 2020. 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an official NFL draft pick at the 27 NFL Draft in Washington, D.C., two passes to the sold-out Star Wars Celebration honoring the 50th anniversary of Star Wars A New Hope, and VIP access to ESPN shows 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And then tune in to the 2026 ESPYs on ABC and the ESPN app on July 15 at 8 p.m. Eastern Time. So earlier in the show tonight, we asked you how many times is too many times to go see your favorite band or music act in concert. Scott's been waiting patiently in New York. Scott, you're up on Amber and Ian on ESPN Radio. Hello, Scott.
1: What's up, guys? How you doing?
0: Good.
2: What's going on?
1: So I got to agree with you, man, especially, you know, I've seen multiple bands multiple times. Primus, Tool, Paul Simon. The one I've seen the most, like probably you, is Pearl Jam. I'm a huge Pearl Jam fan. And actually, last time I saw him, me and my son got to meet Eddie Vedder, which was pretty cool.
0: Wow, so, how did that happen?
1: We just hung around long enough, and he came out to catch his ride and said hi to the fans. And I said, hey, Eddie, it's my son's birthday. And he handed him a couple pics and let us get a selfie. It's a cool experience.
0: That is
2: awesome.
0: That is terrific. Thanks for the call, Scott. It's always funny, man, when you hear people. I've seen Pearl Jam 30 times, and on Sportsmanlike this morning, Pat Costello, in his daily segment, I'm over it. He's over me going to 30 Pearl Jam shows, apparently. And it's always funny when you have, like, the non-concert goers, you know, or the non-music enthusiasts who they don't understand going to see a concert multiple times. They don't understand going to see a band multiple times. And I guess, I don't know, the best way for me to explain it, Adam, is the way that I tried to explain it earlier. If there's something you love, wouldn't you want to do it as much as possible?
2: Yeah, I can get it. I mean, I can't relate to seeing a band 30 times, but there are a couple that I've seen a handful of times. And if you just enjoy the music and you like the setting, you like the environment, you know, there's nothing that, like, truly, when it's a band that you love and it's the music that you love, and I know you would share in this, it is truly, like, it's goosebump-inducing when the artist lays out and lets the crowd in unison sing the song. And, like, truly, that is just such an incredible feeling. There are a couple of times, this goes back a couple of decades at this point, Linkin Park. Now, R.I.P. Chester, obviously, and I know the band is back touring again and has a new lead singer. But, you know, back in the day, the original iteration of Linkin Park, one of those bands that I saw a handful of times and down in the pit once and, you know, all over. I sat all over in seeing this group and loved the music, and it was just... it was awesome. And so many social clips probably of in the end, most popularly, of people laying out and or the band laying out and everybody singing along to the chorus to that song. And it's crazy. And so anyway, this goes back to, you know, technology was still great, but not where it is now. They would sell digital downloads of the show that you just saw at each show. And I don't know if that's a thing that bands still do frequently or not, but Linkin Park. Yeah, I saw Linkin Park not long ago, and I don't think they still do, or at least they didn't that night. But back in the day, they did. And I would get, you know, I'd get the digital download, burn it onto a CD, listen to it in my car, and just get to relive what I just saw. And it was just as amazing every single time. And so anyway, I think anyone out there who is a concert goer has an experience like that that they can relate to of whatever the band. So I get it. Now, I can't really imagine the 30 times thing. Good on you. But, hey, everyone needs a hobby, man. For some, it's golf. For others, it's, I don't know, collecting things. You are collecting memories at Pearl Jam concerts.
0: My wife, we do this game every time. Every year when Pearl Jam tours, it's, okay, this is the last time, right? This is the last time. And I'm like,
2: you don't believe that.
0: She says that to me. I'm not saying it to her.
2: Oh, okay.
0: She says that to me. Right. And I go, no, it's not. I don't know what gave you that indication, but it's definitely not the last time. And every time, it's this is the last time, though. This is the last time. I'm like, it really isn't. You keep saying that. It's never going to be. You know when it's the last time? When the band tells me it's the last time. I'm not going to say it's the last time. They're going to say it's the last time. And I know it's not this time. So,
2: have you ever seen a Pearl Jam cover band?
0: It's funny you
2: say
0: that.
2: Is there such a thing? I imagine
0: there's a handful of them that I actually know by name, like that are, you know, at least, you know, somewhat popular. There is one that is coming down here. I think it's next month in Fort Lauderdale, and I think I'm going to go, actually. I've never seen one, it's next month. I believe I'm going to go. I think it'd be a lot of fun. So
2: I'd love to know. It's not the thing, but I'd love to know how it compares.
0: I'll bet it's really cool. So, I don't know if you saw this, Adam. The Carolina Hurricanes, I hate them. The Carolina Hurricanes, they won the Stanley Cup this year. I mean, there should be an asterisk on it, because if the Panthers didn't make the playoffs and you didn't have to play them, did you really take the cup from them? So, we'll find out next year. But the Carolina Hurricanes, they won the Stanley Cup, and the names have, like, they're going to start now passing around the cup to all the players where they get their day with the cup, because the names have now been engraved. All right. They've finished. They have put the names on the Stanley Cup, and you could see the photo. It was tweeted out probably by the Carolina Hurricanes Twitter page, and routinely the very top line on the Stanley Cup will be ownership. The owner will have his name up there first. And the owner is Tom Dundon, who is also now the owner of the Portland Trailblazers. And he has a reputation of being just an incredible cheapskate. And
2: he's just Tiago Splitter.
0: Yeah, just an incredible cheapskate. And so Tom Dundon's name is on the top line first on the Stanley Cup, which makes sense. That's just the way it is. And right after him is his wife's name. Okay, fine. And after the two of them are five children's names. All five of the Dundon kids are on the top two lines of the Stanley Cup. And why is this important? Well, because there's only a certain amount of names that you can't just give the engraver, here, 200 staffers. We want them all on the Stanley Cup. No, that's not the way it works. There's a certain number of names, and not everyone gets their name on. Like, hopefully everyone who skated for you gets on, but usually not. And only a certain number of staffers are going to get their name on, because there's only a certain number that you're allowed. And
2: 55 is that number, by the way.
0: Okay. And all five children, seven total family members, the top two lines. To me, Adam, that's gross. Like, this Stanley Cup, it's the greatest trophy in all of sports. There's an unbelievable amount of prestige and honor and blood, sweat, and tears that come with winning that trophy. And to have seven family members, five of which are children, on the taking up the top two lines, to me, that's a disgrace. And I'll tell you, there are Carolina Hurricane fans who are mad about this, all right? And they should be. And before anyone says to me, Zaslow, you're a huge phony, because the Florida Panthers, you know, Vinny Viola, he's got his three kids' name on the Stanley Cup engraved each time. That's correct. They work for the team, all right? The three of them are alternate governors. They literally work for the team. So I don't want to hear about that, all right? You got seven family members, Adam, that you're putting on the cup. That's a disgrace to me.
2: So I just Googled this because I was curious. I thought to myself, all right, well, this does sound bad. Is this common practice at all? Because how would you feel if you're in that front office, you're in management, you're one of those players that maybe you were a call-up during the year, you got one game, and instead of you getting your name on the cup, it's a kid.
0: Right.
2: Florida Panthers won in 2024 and 2025, and the owner, his wife, and three sons, John, right. Michael, and Travis, are all on the cup.
0: Yep.
2: So that's five. It's not seven. It's five.
0: No, but like I literally they work for the team.
2: Is it that different?
0: Well, but they work for the team. Like I just said,
2: all of them?
0: They're alternate governors. Yes, they're in the front office. Of course their names are going to be on the cup. They're alternate governors.
2: But what are they really doing? Is that just family business?
0: Oh, I don't know, but like they have actual titles and roles in the organization. That seems very legit to me.
2: Maybe Dundon's kids will one day too. Maybe it'll all make sense.
0: They probably will one day, but they're not right now. I don't like it. I think I think all the skaters who should be on the cup are on the cup, but man, there's probably members of the training staff, you know, who didn't make it, and like, man, that's a bummer to me, you know?
2: There's definitely a controversial one or two left off. No doubt about it.
0: Probably. And again, I'm not being like, I don't think I'm being anti-Carolina Hurricanes guy here, because I've seen like they're like Carolina Hurricane fans kind of think it's a little bit gross. Like they don't love it either. So if we're being completely fair. Anyway, for Adam Kaufman, I'm Jonathan Zaslow. This has been Amber and Ian. Coming up next, Game Night on ESPN Radio and the ESPN app.
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3: Mbappe in France, they move on. I'm Q Myers. France picked up a 2-0 victory over Morocco in the World Cup quarterfinals and will advance to the semifinals to take on the winner of Friday's quarterfinal between Belgium and Spain. Mbappe, who scored in the 60th minute after missing a first-half penalty, left the game in the 77th minute with the ankle injury, but said following the game, "I'm all good. I got a knock on the ankle, but it's all good. There are no concerns over Mbappe's ankle," sources told ESPN. The Claw and the Raptors, they are on hold. The Clippers and the Raptors trade centered around Kawhi Leonard will not be completed until the NBA investigation into whether the Clippers circumvented the salary cap is completed. The team announced that on Thursday. The Clippers, in a statement to ESPN, said the trade can only be finalized if the Raptors ownership group assumes the risk of penalties related to Kawhi's contract that could theoretically result from the ongoing investigation. Summer League action in Las Vegas is got underway today. The Warriors, they improved to 1-0 as they defeated the Mavs 101-90. Rookie Yaxel Lindenborg for the Warriors top draft pick led the way with 21 points, 10 rebounds, and 6 assists, while his Michigan teammate Morez Johnson had 27 points for Dallas. Wizards and the Jazz, they're currently almost at the half with Washington up 52-35. A.J. DeBonta versus Darren Peterson, number one versus number two. A.J.'s winning the best of that battle right now, 17 points and 4 boards right before the half. For more scores and analysis, check out ESPN.com and the all-new ESPN app. Coming up, game night with Emmett Golden and me, Q Myers, here on ESPN Radio and the all-new ESPN app.
12: 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LeBron watch continues. Are we getting any closer to finding out where he is going to go? 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
2: Let's get to the World Cup. First quarterfinals, France and Morocco. France, an embarrassment of riches. They move on, win 2-0.
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2: Kylian Mbappe, one of the stars of the tournament, one of the stars of the world. 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
4: He looks to me a different player from the World Cup 4 years ago. He looked like a player in Qatar that thought he didn't have to do anything to help his teammates, and he was just going to do it. When they won the ball, he was going to do his thing. To me, he looks like a guy who he knows they lost that World Cup, and he wants to make amends here, and he knows that he's going to have to roll his sleeves up a little bit and be part of the team.
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5: We know that Messi, we know that he is the guy. Erling Haaland of Norway, he's a lot of fun. Really good player. You know, banging those drums, we're having a good time with him. But Mbappe is Mbappe. And his country, France, they roll on as they get the 2-0 victory over Morocco. It's Game Night here on ESPN Radio, the all-new ESPN app, SiriusXM Channel 80, and TuneIn. 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I'm Q Myers. 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And Emmett, I always feel like I'm a lot smarter when you're riding shotgun with me here on this fine program we call Game Night, and we still start dipping into some World Cup. I like to call it soccer for dummies on my side, but I know that you're no dummy when it comes to soccer, so I always feel a lot more educated. So tell me a little something, man. France gets a 2-0 victory over Morocco. I know that there was questions about Mbappe when he left the game with the ankle injury, but as I mentioned in my sports update, he says he's all good. Nothing to look at here. Semifinals coming up next week.
6: Yeah, I watched the game today, and I thought Morocco represented itself well. The fact that it was 2-0, it could have been a lot worse. Mbappe had a penalty kick that was saved by the Moroccan goalkeeper early in this one. And then there were about three other shots in the first half that just missed. Yeah. That just missed. So France could have blew this thing open. But, you know, Morocco, is I'm really impressed with them and looking forward to the next World Cup. I know we got some time away from that, but looking forward.
5: You're already moving on to the next, man. Well, we move fast as a society,
6: yeah,
5: don't we?
6: I'm interested to see how Morocco does. One thing's for sure, I can guarantee you France is going to be good because they are arguably the best team in the world. Every week it flips between France and Argentina. Just about every week, who's one, who's two, it depends on whenever you look at the FIFA rankings. But they're so deep, and you could argue Mbappe is the best player in the world, the best striker in the world. It would be hard, to beat that. I know Haaland and Harry Kane, there's a lot of guys playing well, but Mbappe has been awesome. And stars, what do superstars do?
5: Exactly. They shine when the bright lights are coming
6: there
5: on, right?
6: It is.
5: Yeah,
6: yep,
5: man, they sure do. And he has done that in a major way, which is why I was so surprised when he missed that penalty.
6: Me
5: right?
6: too.
5: I was like, wait, what?
6: Me too.
5: What just happened here? And then, you know, all of a sudden I started seeing on social media, well, you know, it took too long before he had an opportunity to kick and this, that, and the other. And I'm thinking, you know, again, soccer for dummies for me. I'm like, man, he just overthought it, man. I mean, did too much dancing. Just go ahead and kick that bad boy in the back of the net.
6: So that's the timing of it is one of the, like, games inside the games, right?
5: Yeah.
6: Now, the reason this one took a long time is because VAR, which is basically instant replay for soccer, VAR was looking at it to confirm that it was a penalty. It was a clear penalty in the box, and they took a long time. So I think that threw off his rhythm. There are some things, and watch these shootouts late in games. Keepers will walk off the line and talk to the ref.
5: Mm-hmm.
6: They ain't got nothing to say. They're just trying to play mental games and throw the shooter off because it's almost impossible to stop a penalty kick.
5: Yeah, so especially from a kicker
6: Mbappe.
5: Like him.
6: Right.
5: Exactly. I mean, he's a stud.
6: Yeah,
5: I mean,
6: and he didn't hit it right.
5: He looks like the game is so slow to him.
6: Mm-hmm.
5: You know, I saw a kick that he did, I think, behind his back. It was a pass or something, you know, some pass that was behind the back. And I thought, serious? That's like, you know what I mean?
6: Yes.
5: Like, that's like a point guard in the NBA going around his back to hit you with a dime.
6: Exactly. And to see guys, that's one of the reasons I love soccer so much, to see guys do that with their feet.
0: Right.
6: Is insane.
0: Yes.
6: All right? It's insane. I love when you see a guy on one side of the field kick the ball. It'll curve around the defender and come back on the other side of the field. Like, these guys are amazing. And you're seeing the best of the best. There's no more fat. You know, maybe you'll say, well, Switzerland, you know, I'm surprised they are there, which I'm a little surprised myself. But they deserve to be here. So don't overlook them. You know, because Argentina has been playing with their food, so they very well could slip up on Saturday night.
5: So we know, you know, Ronaldo, obviously, you know, he's out and he's at the tail end. Who knows what's next? We know Messi, he's getting close to the end. Would you say that Mbappe is the next dude?
6: Yeah.
5: Like, he's that guy?
6: Yeah. Okay. Yeah, he's kind of the next up-and-comer. Him or Yamin Yamal.
5: Yamin Yamal
6: of Spain. Yeah. He's up next, but he's like 18, 19 years old. You know, Mbappe's with 24, yeah. I think 23.
5: I like Yamin Yamal already. I've never seen him play. I never witnessed who he is. No. But hey, I like him now just because of his name.
6: He's a kid out there playing for Spain, and right. He is awesome. So, nice. You know, Mbappe is definitely a guy that you expect to be the all-time leading goal scorer in the World Cup, kind of what you've seen Messi do, you know, in this World Cup. You expect Mbappe to be there. But, I mean, overall, I would say Mbappe, yeah. But watch out for Erling Haaland, because this is Haaland's first
5: boom,
6: World
5: boom,
6: Cup.
5: Boom, boom, boom, boom, boom, boom, boom, boom.
6: Look. I hate Erling Haaland, boom, boom, all right?
5: Boom, boom. You know what I mean? Like, hey, don't bring none of that hate to this fine program we call Game Night, man. Look, as long as they pounding that drum, banging that drum, I'm good, man.
6: Figuratively, I mean.
5: Yamin
6: Yamal.
5: Yeah, Yamin Yamal. I got to write that down so I don't forget that, man. Between Erling Haaland, Yamin Yamal,
6: yeah.
5: I'm good, man.
6: And when I say I hate Haaland, it's because he's so good. You know what I'm saying? He's so good. He plays for Man City in the Premier League, and seeing him every week torture teams in the Premier League is awesome. And I'm just glad the world is getting to, you know, America is getting to see him, because the world sees him every Saturday or Sunday in the Premier League.
5: Well, France is now going to move on to the semifinals, and they'll take on the winner of the quarterfinal coming up on Friday between Belgium and Spain. I did also see this, talk about hate, and again, this is a show that we don't hate anybody, but Christian Pulisic of the USA, he was receiving a lot of hate for everything that had gone down with him and how he did not come through in the clutch when he was supposed to come through in the clutch, according to many. Again, Soccer for Dummies, I'm just learning that he's one of the better, you know, if not the best USA player. At least that's what I was told when this whole World Cup began.
6: To say,
5: you know,
6: he's the best US player.
5: And he didn't, you know, in my opinion and many others, show up. But come to find out, he's actually been diagnosed with a microfracture and a bone bruise of the tibia and fibula in his right leg suffered during the match against Belgium, when many thought he just left the game because, well, he was underperforming. Mm-hmm. In fact, he truly is injured. He's injured often, but he truly is injured.
6: Yeah, there are I think there's acceptable reasons to be critical of Christian, mm-hmm. to say he's injury prone.
5: Yeah,
6: it's fair.
5: That's where I'm at.
6: Completely fair. You know, we look at Anthony Davis, a guy we're like, oh, man, we're critical of him. Why? Yeah, because he's always hurt. Yeah. So that's fair. I did start to hear things about him not treating people kindly and his group around him kind of hurting him the way that they kind of keep his teammates away from him and all this other stuff, which, listen, I'll defer to the people that I heard say these things because they were much closer to the situation than I am. My only question is, why after a loss? Like, why not in the lead up to the World Cup go, yeah, man, I just don't know about Christian because these are things that could be issues. Why wait until after a loss to keep it a buck? Because that's basically what I feel like a lot of these people are doing now. I hate that it had to happen after a loss.

0: I was Christian Pulisic, I would be big time annoyed. Because it seems to me it's almost a personal attack on an individual rather than an analysis of the football that's gone before. Because if it's an analysis of the football, you could go through pretty much the whole team and say, well, he had a bad game, he had a bad game, the goalkeeper made a mistake, Sergiño Dest had a terrible game, letting balls bounce in the box, all that sort of stuff. But it seems that he has been painted up there as the poster boy.
1: Yeah, there was a... I think another reason people are critical is because he didn't play in the Gold Cup, which is North America, South America's kind of their tournament that they have, you know, every 2 years in place of the World Cup. They kind of alternate.
2: Right.
1: And he was like, no, I'm not playing in this because I want to be healthy for the World Cup. And he left after the first half in the first match in group play, played 10 minutes or so, 20 minutes in the last one, and then, you know, got hurt in this. So I think people are angry about that, or frustrated, maybe I should say.
2: No, that makes sense. It really does. But, yeah, there's a lot of criticism, no doubt about it, about Christian Pulisic, who clearly is injured and will be sidelined for several weeks. That World Cup update was brought to you by Gusto. 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He's Emmett Golden. I'm Q Myers. Kawhi Leonard, the Raptors, hold up, wait a minute, not quite yet. 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

0: He's Emmett Gold, and I'm Q Myers. 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I'll tell you what, right now the Wizards Summer League action are up on the Jazz, 56-43. Darren Peterson versus A.J. DeBonta, and A.J.'s got 21 points in 16 minutes, and Darren Peterson, all of a sudden, he's getting cooking a little bit as well. He's got 15 points, so that's what Summer League action is all about, checking out the young stars, the stars of the future, right? It's always cool to see those guys, and we'll definitely get into Summer League action a little bit later on this fine program we call Game Night here on ESPN Radio and the all-new ESPN app. But we got to get in to this, what caught our attention like this.
1: Oh, made you look. Game night. Made you look.
0: All right, Emmett. What was it that caught your attention? What made you look?
2: So, you know, I'm a gamer, right?
0: Yeah, you are.
2: And there is a release this week of College Football 27. Everybody has loved this game since its return. It was gone for 20-some years because there was no NIL, no name, image, likeness. That's not an issue no more. But there's a lot of outrage about this game. The play or pay-to-win format has now kind of eked its way into offline mode. So for people that don't know.
0: I don't know. Break it down for me.
2: So I'm going to break it down for you. So in a lot of games, and EA is famous for this, they make it so you have to buy in-game currency to do things for your players, your created players, your teams, your coaches. Well, they usually would only do that in games that were played online against other people. Well, now they've taken it to just play the game against a computer in order to really not have to play for 3 years to make any progress. Okay. You have to pay to win. You have to pay to improve stuff. And people are furious. There's a boycott going on by a lot of gamers. And I just saw an alert. I'm going to have to watch this after the show. Said that EA is sending out a big update, that maybe they're going to change some things because the gaming community is not happy with College Football 27.
0: You know, the funny thing about this is how far has gaming come, right? It just sounds like this is so complicated. How come it's not just, you know, put the game in, get
2: you
0: the sticks
2: the
0: out,
2: it,
0: and
2: brother.
0: Get on and call it a day? We talk about currency. We're talking about 3 years to win. We're talking about opting out of the game. Like, what are we talking about? This is a video game, brother. This sounds like real life.
2: Video games aren't for children anymore.
0: Clearly.
2: They're for grown. They're for adults, you know.
0: Yeah.
2: And I'm, like I said, I'm a huge gamer. I actually haven't had a problem with the game because I'm just playing it. You know, I don't care how long it takes me to get to wherever.
0: That's funny.
2: Like to play it. Madden will come out in a few weeks, and then I'll be playing that and Call of Duty, and I'll rotate all my games. But people are furious about
0: this. That's hilarious. I'll tell you what, man. It's full transparency. I haven't played Madden since Richard Sherman was on the cover.
2: Oh, wow. Yeah, that's been a while.
0: Yeah, who you telling? Man, I couldn't even tell you where my PlayStation is.
2: Right.
0: I might not even have one.
2: Oh, if you don't have a PS5, that's for sure.
0: No, not at all. If I had one, I can't tell you where it's at now, brother. So,
2: you
0: go.
2: I had a PS5, an Xbox Series X, a Switch, Portal, and Meta, Oculus. Like, I'm a huge gamer.
0: Yeah, it sounds like you're doing a whole lot. But there you go. Watch out for this the game coming back, but apparently it costs you money, or it's going to – I don't know. Let's wait for the update. Is that where we're going?
2: Yes.
0: Okay.
2: I want to see what changes they made.
0: I'll give everybody
2: an update later.
0: Give me the update when you get the update. That's what caught Emmett's attention. That's what made him look. This is what caught my attention.
3: A return to Canada for Kawhi Leonard. Shams Charania is reporting the Clippers agreed to trade Leonard to the Raptors.
4: Clippers informed Kawhi Leonard that there would not be any long-term extension. So his career with the Clippers is over, and he does want to finish his career as a member of the Raptors.
5: This is the first move that we've had so far that I think can change that balance of power in the Eastern Conference. It would definitely be a team that I would see that would be a top four team in the East and would potentially have an opportunity to threaten the defending champion New York Knicks.
0: So all sounded good until it wasn't good. Kawhi Leonard going back to Toronto. They're going to work on a contract extension. He's helped win a championship there. And then we got the news today that the Clippers-Raptors trade centered around Kawhi Leonard will not be completed until the NBA investigation into whether the Clippers circumvented the salary cap is completed. honestly, Emmett, I didn't know that this was still a thing. I didn't know that they were still investigating. This is the whole tree service, and the stuff, right? This is all that investigation that's gone on for, 11 months now, it feels like?
2: Yeah, basically, for people that aren't up to date on it, the Pablo Torre, shout out to him, did some great reporting work, and it seems like, again, this is all under investigation. Who knows if it's true or whatever, where allegedly to circumvent the salary cap, they gave Kawhi endorsement deals and businesses that the ownership had.
0: $28 million endorsement deal, right?
2: Right, exactly.
0: There you go. Yeah.
2: Right.
0: So, but honestly, I didn't even know that this investigation was still going on. I mean, I remember it was a big deal when it happened. I thought the conversation was just about over, and then we find out that it's not. And then the Clippers, they put out a statement that the trade can only be finalized if the Raptors ownership group assumes the risk of penalties related to Kawhi's contract that could theoretically result from the ongoing investigation. So to me, I'm like, wait, hold on. Does that mean that y'all know that you did something wrong and something is coming down the pressure cooker?
2: Yeah, and it's for the first. My first thought was this changed the East. The Eastern Conference, because if Kawhi is not on the Raptors, you could take them out. Then the second thing it made me think, Q, was, so what is the punishment? What is the punishment? Do you null and void Kawhi's contract?
0: Right.
2: That's an option. But then is he a free agent that can sign anywhere? I don't know how much of a punishment that is, so somebody's going to pay him.
0: Right.
2: Is he going to be suspended, for a year, a couple weeks?
0: I feel
2: weeks?
0: It has to be the organization, right, that would end up getting – because they're the ones that did it.
2: They'll be docked. I mean, obviously, it takes two to tangle.
0: Of course.
2: You know what I'm saying? So
0: right.
2: I think Kawhi would face some type of repercussions. But, the Clippers, you're probably going to lose draft picks. And who and what else, my question. So it's interesting to see if this is accurate and if a punishment is handed down, what would it be?
0: It's a good question, man. This trade that they agreed on June 30th sends, Brandon Ingram, Grady Dick, unprotected first-round draft picks in 2031 and 2033, a 2027 first-round pick swap, and 2 second-round picks for Kawhi Leonard, obviously. That's a massive trade.
2: Yeah,
0: right?
2: And
0: that's a massive trade.
2: And those are also two guys who probably start looking for places in L.A. Brandon Ingram might already have one because he
0: right.
2: played with the Lakers.
0: He used to be there, yeah.
2: Yeah. So, but who knows? Now, all of a sudden, they're like, hold on. What are we doing?
0: Right.
2: And something that about covering the Raiders, now do you go back to your team?
0: Right.
2: Right, with Max Crosby? Because we saw that happen. It's weird. Also, NBA, why didn't you say this at the top?
0: Right.
2: Like, why did it take 2 weeks to go, oh, hey, by the way, that trade is no good?
0: Well, I mean, it's again, why is this taking so long?
2: Right.
0: It's not like they started investigating 3 weeks ago. This has been ongoing. I mean, the season played out. That's why I said it was, out of sight, out of mind. I wasn't thinking about it anymore. I figured that whatever came of it, I know the Clippers denied any wrongdoing. And, Kawhi, he's never going to say a whole lot anyway. Like, you're never going to hear a whole lot out of him. So I figured, hey, whatever happened, man, I guess I missed it, but not really a big deal at this stage of the game. Now he's traded to Toronto, and all right, it is what it is. But it sounds like to me, it feels like something much bigger is on the way.
2: Well, yeah, it says on the piece on ESPN.com, a decision should be finalized in the coming weeks.
0: Wow.
2: So that
0: puts a lot of people's lives on hold.
2: Yeah.
0: That is for sure, if it takes a couple of weeks. What could derail France in the World Cup? 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
12: Hammer to left field. 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Mike Trout, how's that to start the season?
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12: 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He crushed it. Giancarlo Stanton and the American League with one swing has tied it up.
13: 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How much fun was that?
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12: 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Leaping and he caught it.
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12: 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Repeat champions for the first time in baseball in 25 years. The Dodgers are World Series champs.
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6: Hey, it's Evan Cohen. Coming up Friday, we talked about whether or not Patrick Mahomes is underrated, but I'll tell you the other quarterbacks who could be great this year that we are not talking enough about. 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
0: France, they move on. I'm Q Myers. France picked up a 2-0 victory over Morocco in the World Cup quarterfinal and will advance to the semifinals to take on the winner of Friday's quarterfinal between Belgium and Spain. Mbappe, who scored in the 60th minute after missing a first-half penalty, left the game in the 77th minute with an ankle injury that he said following the game, "I'm all good. I got a knock on the ankle, but it's all good." There are no concerns over Mbappe's ankle, sources told ESPN. The call on the Raptors, they are on hold right now. The Clippers and the Raptors trade that was centered around Kawhi Leonard will not be completed until the NBA investigation into whether the Clippers circumvented the salary cap is completed. The team announced that on Thursday. The Clippers, in a statement to ESPN, said the trade could only be finalized if the Raptors ownership group assumes the risk of penalties related to Kawhi's contract that could theoretically result from the ongoing investigation. Summer League here in Las Vegas got underway earlier today. The Warriors, they got the victory over the Mavs, 101-90. Rookie Yaxel Lindenberg, Warriors' top draft pick, led the way with 21 points and 10 rebounds and 6 assists, while his Michigan teammate, Morez Johnson, had 27 points for Dallas. And the Wizards and the Jazz are in the third quarter right now, late in the third quarter, with the Wizards up 64-57. That's the battle of number one and number two. A.J. DeBonsa versus Darren Peterson. DeBonsa right now has 21 points, while Darren Peterson has 17. For more scores and analysis, check out ESPN.com and the all-new ESPN app. Coming up, we got more on the World Cup. 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
6: Friday edition of Unsportsmanlike with Chris Canty, Michelle Smallman, and me, Evan Cohen. 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

0: 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He's Emmett Golden. I'm Hugh Myers. And how do we educate ourselves when it comes to the World Cup? We bring in our good friend, Hercules Gomez, ESPN soccer commentator, who joins us now. And Hercules, thanks so much for once again joining the show here. And we saw France pick up the 2-0 victory over Morocco. I couldn't believe it. I wanted to know your thoughts when you saw Mbappe miss his penalty early in the first half.
1: Boys, great to be with you guys. It's crazy because you're thinking it's a penalty kick. It's just you versus the goalkeeper, no defender. You're, what, 12 steps away? Kick it in. It's that easy. But it's what we see that is so distinct from other sports. It's not like a free throw. Like the shooter here has a distinct advantage, and he's not supposed to miss. And yet it's the nerves, it's the moment, and you think to yourself, he missed. He's human. But we just saw Messi miss too. Yeah. So this guy's like, look, anything Messi can do, I'm going to do as well. He misses, and he goes on to score. It's France. I don't know how to explain things like this anymore. I really don't, boys. It's like if you watch other sports and you're seeing the Dodgers and the accumulation of wealth, you know, how it's like year after year they get stronger. And you're like, how is this even fair? That's France. That's France. And Mbappe right now is like Shohei. He's doing things that aren't normal. He's doing things that he shouldn't be doing. This French national team is as deep as they come.
2: Hercules, I feel like Mbappe, Haaland, and Harry Kane has taken America by storm. I know a lot of people around the world already hip to those guys. What separates Mbappe from Haaland and Kane?
1: Well, Kylian Mbappe is distinct in the term that he kind of does it all. And I've really never seen anything like him at the international stage. Like, if you go player per player, Erling Haaland is a complete nine. He's a nine. That's like his job is scoring goals. He's up front. He's powerful. He's a freak. Like, he's just athletically unseen in our game. He's powerful. He just wants to score goals. That's all he does. He wants to score goals. Harry Kane is refined. He's a goal scorer with a delicate touch that facilitates others. You know, they're all great in their own just way. But there's a guy who does both. And there's a guy who does both, whether he's playing in the center or he's playing outside and can facilitate. And he's done it from such a young age. Like, he was 18 when he played in his first World Cup final and scored a goal. The only other adolescent to do that was Pelé. And Pelé is one of the all-time greats. He's in that stratosphere when it comes to international football. This French national team, the program, in my lifetime, is the winningest country that I can remember. I mean, if they get to another final, if they win this next semifinal game, that's going to be three finals in the last 3 World Cups. That's a 12-year span, boys. And this guy has been at the helm of all of it. And he was 18 in his first. Like, honestly, I don't want to say unprecedented because we saw Pelé do it, but the ball was brown back then, guys.
2: It had some laces, right?
0: Exactly. I know, that's right. So with that being said, Hercules, what could derail France from this run?
1: Well, the Spanish national team could derail France from this run. That's first, because that would be a semifinal opponent if they get past Belgium. Mm-hmm. And Spain's got some arguments. They're the reigning European champions, and they got their own adolescent teenage phenom in Lamine Yamal. But you guys just named Erling Haaland. You just named Kane. You named Mbappe. We haven't touched on Messi, but we will. I just named to you that it's 4 or 5 players that are the world's elite. Before this tournament happened, many of us, including myself, I'm the bozo, I picked Lamine Yamal to be the player of the tournament. And then he goes off and gets injured. He had a hernia. And he's just coming back into full fitness. We've not seen Spain with a fully fit, healthy Lamine Yamal. But if that happens, that is a team that can derail the French national team. They are as good as they come when they play to their ceiling. The problem is, they won it back in 2010. You guys remember when I told you only 8 countries have ever won it? Mm-hmm. They were the last new country to win it. And since they won it, they've only won 1 knockout game. Well, now 2 because of this tournament. So what I'm trying to tell you is they've not proven it in quite some time. This was supposed to be their World Cup. They were the betting favorites along with France. The only problem for the bettors is they both crossed in the semifinal bracket. So this is the team that could potentially derail France. But that's a big if right now because they're not exactly playing at the level that we're used to.
2: He's Hercules Gomez, ESPN's soccer commentator. I'm Emmett Golden alongside Q Myers. It's game night on ESPN Radio. Speaking of Messi, he had to put his cape on in the last round to get Argentina, to the quarterfinals. Are there reasons to be concerned about Argentina? They seem to be playing with their food in the last two games. Do you think Switzerland could take advantage of that?
1: No, it's not even playing with their food, Emmett. It's like the prey has now snapped on, the hunter type of deal. They look very, very beatable, but they got an ace up their sleeve. They got Lionel Messi. And I know I say I don't know how to explain things a lot, but I really don't this time. Like, he's 39 years of age. He's 5'6", 150 soaking wet. It looks like he should be doing my taxes, and he's the world's best player that we've ever seen. He is insane. Boys, this is not supposed to happen like this. And they are struggling. They struggled against Cape Verde, which is a great story, Vozinha, that team and what they did. They had a slip-up. They struggled against Egypt, and you're thinking like, all right, well, Egypt has a few players that are dangerous. Mohamed Salah is a Liverpool legend. Marmoush plays at Man City. They got a few players. It's not supposed to be like this. You're thinking to yourself, when they get a true team, a big team in their way, that's when they'll be in trouble. They've not had that team. Will the Swiss be that team? I doubt it. I think Argentina will find a way to win this game as well. And then in the semifinal, it may be a Norway or maybe an England. That'll be really the first test. They've had a relatively unproven road to get to what I think is a quarterfinal and maybe beyond. And you could say that's to no fault of their own, but in that unproven road, they've had major hurdles, boys. So you should be a bit nervous about this team that is heavily dependent on an aging superstar, regardless of how good he is.
0: Well, Hercules, I got to ask, what does my guy Erling Haaland in Norway need to do to keep banging that drum and upset England on Saturday?
1: Man, this game is going to be awesome. Hit the over on this one, boys.
0: Okay.
1: Norway, I'm not a geography expert, but Norway doesn't seem like a country that's used to crazy summers. And England, okay? They're going to be playing in Miami. The English and their Norwegian team in Miami, those fans, they're all going to melt. So there's going to be a ton of mistakes, big-time errors. I would bet the over here because these two are proven goal scorers. They're going to put the ball in the back of the net. And I don't really know who comes out on top. It really is a pick-em for me. The English are coming off a worldly of a game versus Mexico in Estadio Azteca, where the cliche of leave it all on the field, they actually did that. I don't know how much they'll have left in the tank. And Norway's a great team that's a little top-heavy that hasn't played a team of the caliber of England with their stars. They played the French national team, but it was their reserves. With their stars, and we're going to see what they're like in a true test, but it's going to be under extreme heat, intense conditions that they're maybe not used to. So in this pick 'em, I'm picking goals.
0: Hercules, we'll close out with this. It is fantastic whenever you join us. We do definitely appreciate you. We found out about Christian Pulisic and, the microfracture that he has truly is injured. He's going to be out several weeks. Should we ease up on the criticism now that we found that out, or is it still just?
1: Listen, I know I have more context than most in terms of who he is as a player and his soft-spoken mentality and his soft-spoken presence and the kid doesn't want to be a star and it's unfair to label him and put that much pressure on him if he doesn't want it. But he doesn't have the luxury. If you are on 7 of the 10 commercials we watch during the World Cup, cereals, cars, soft drinks, sports drinks, crackers, whatever the case may be, television. If you're on all these commercials and you're happy with being the face for them and you're the face of the team, the criticism is going to be there. That's okay. What I find unfair is the criticism that he's getting from his peers or ex-colleagues, players who have been there and didn't do that, who know what it's like to fail at the highest of levels, and we're labeling him to the casual fan as soft. No player wants to come out, and no player wants to lose. He has a fracture in his leg that happened during a play, and he's the poster boy for a humiliating loss for 40 million people that tuned in. Everybody wants the Kobe, our Kobe. You got a torn Achilles tendon? Yeah. Okay, I'm sorry. Go shoot the free throw. They want that type of winner. He's not that type of guy. He doesn't want the attention. He is the best player they have, absolutely. But he seems to be a scapegoat for the humiliating loss that this team endured this past weekend.
0: That's a great breakdown. That's why we go to you. And you know what? You hit it on the head. There's no athlete out there that ever wants to come out or ever be called soft. That's for sure. That's the worst thing that any athlete could ever be called is soft. And that was a strong breakdown there, Hercules Gomez. Hercules, as always, man, thanks so much for your time. We definitely appreciate you.
1: Anytime, guys. Before we leave, I'm very curious. Did you guys at least enjoy the U.S. men's national team while it lasted?
0: You know what? It's funny. I'm glad you asked that because I was describing it as a magical run, and everyone kept telling me it's not magical. And I said, well, for me, it caught my attention. I was excited. I felt like it brought a lot of us together that might not have been together to put our eyeballs on something that was a lot of fun and exciting. So I thought it was a magical run for me. I loved it.
2: Yeah, I had a ball watching it, but, you know, I'm a big Premier League fan. I'm a Spurs supporter, so I'm still watching.
1: You're used to this.
2: Yeah.
0: Yes, I'm soccer for dummies, man.
2: I knew that was coming. You know, I'm having fun watching Christian Romero, you know, with Argentina and watching Harry Kane and stuff like that. So I'm used to the disappointment. That's why USA didn't bother me too much, but I'm still going to enjoy the rest of the tournament.
1: There you go, boys. Well, I'm glad you guys enjoyed it, and I hope the 40 million that tuned in enjoyed as well. But there's so much context here. It's a 100-year tournament, almost, next World Cup will be 100 years, and only 8 countries have ever won it. The slogan is, why not us? And, you know, I was like, well, how much time do you have? But at least believe. At least have fun with it.
0: That's exactly what we did. That's exactly what I'm continuing to do is having fun with the whole tournament. The World Cup has been fantastic, and I salute the USA team because they had me locked in for sure. Hercules, great stuff, man. Thanks so much.
1: Anytime, boys. Be well.
0: You too. Great stuff right there. Hercules Gomez, always one of our favorites here, ESPN soccer commentator on Game Night on ESPN Radio and the all-new ESPN app. He's Emmett Golden. I'm Q Myers. You know Emmett. It's still the summer of LeBron, right?
2: Yes, it is.
0: Still the summer
2: I know.
0: Of LeBron. Don't you know? That's next here on Game Night on ESPN Radio.
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20: Leading scorer, the King, is going to return for an unprecedented 24th season in the NBA. Notified the Lakers that it's not going to be with them.
21: LeBron James, Rich Paul, they're continuing to sift through the leading contenders. There is no timetable. LeBron James does not appear to be in a rush.
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24: No, we got to be on LeBron watch, Emmett. I know you're on LeBron watch. He's got the whole NBA on LeBron watch once again. 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It's going to have a new location. It won't be in L.A. We all believe, we've been told by the ones that are smarter than us, the Wendy's, the Shams, that it's down to three teams, the 76ers, the Cavaliers, and, the Miami Heat. And so we'll see. You know, maybe there's another team. Maybe they're trying to still drum up some interest. But here we go. It seems like the excitement is brewing for what I feel like is going to end up being the inevitable.
2: Yeah, I mean, listen, I could tell you personally, the streets in Cleveland are bubbling, right? With a whole lot of people hearing from different places, and without anything to do with the media, that LeBron is coming back home. Like, everybody's hearing that. Now the streets are talking. But with that being said,
24: that sounds so funny. The streets are talking.
2: Streets are talking, dog. I'm telling you, the streets are talking. So listen,
24: I'm listening. I believe you. It's just funny to hear that we're talking about NBA free agency, and we're talking about the streets are talking. The cupcake lady, the barber has done this.
2: Listen.
24: I mean, man, if this don't seem like a episode of Juice, I don't know what does.
2: I'm telling you, man, sometimes, just sometimes, the streets know a little more than maybe some of the most plugged-in people do, right? Because everybody got family. Everybody has a cousin's baby mama's nephew, and everybody has something like that. I know somebody that goes to this nail salon or at this golf course. Like, the streets are on fire right now in Cleveland with everybody saying he's coming back. And even with that, I do feel like it's jumped the shark. You know, I do. This blew my mind when I read this.
24: Talk to me.
2: And Sham Sharania said this. Teams are able to send a voice memo to Rich Paul, and then he forwards them to LeBron. If that was my team, I'd be like, I'm not sending you a voice memo. Like, look, you know what we got. You know who we are. Like, come on, what are we doing? And I don't know. It just, that feels like begging to me.
24: Right.
2: Hey, man, just want you to know we'd really love you in Philly, and it'd be a great. Man, shut up.
24: Right? I mean, well, Bob Myers already went on the podcast, and he already, gave his plea on the podcast. But, yeah, the voice memo thing was kind of weird, right? I mean, I don't know about how you use voice memos. How I use them is when I'm doing interviews on the fly. You know, when I'm at, an event or I'm in a locker room or something, like, that's what I do. But, again, we use it, or at least I use it strictly that way. I'm not making some long message trying to woo you. If I want to woo you, you know what I'm going to do? I'm going to pick up the phone and call you.
2: Right. Right. Now, but LeBron ain't taking any calls. All right?
0: Oh,
2: you got to talk to Rich. LeBron, don't talk to LeBron. You got to talk to Rich. Now, the voice memo thing, so I know what you're talking about. There's a in your app, you can send a quick voice note right there. Like, just
0: yeah.
2: right from
0: I know you can send it from even a text message, right?
2: Yeah. So my wife and I, like, if we add something that's too long to text, mm-hmm. it'll, you know, we might send a quick voice memo to each other. But that's it.
0: Yeah.
2: That's it. I definitely wouldn't be in anybody's
0: I'm not trying to land
2: inbox.
0: a free agent through voice memo.
2: There it is. That's all Bron, I'm saying.
0: What up, Bron? This is Pat Riley. Hey, look, man, you've been down here in Miami before. You know what South Beach is all about. Bam is here. We just got Giannis. We got Tim Hardaway Jr. We took the jersey out of the rafters to give it down to Tim Hardaway Jr. Tim Hardaway Sr. blessed him with his jersey. We're going to need you here on South Beach to bring you and Bronny on down here. And, like, what are we doing?
2: Right. And, like, he doesn't already know any
0: exactly.
2: of that. You know, so what are we doing? LeBron actually doesn't need any more information.
0: No.
2: Everybody's roster pretty much is what it is. Could there be some tinkering? Sure. But the people who LeBron would want to play with are going to be there. So now you're just waiting for him to make his decision. And through my experience, LeBron loves this. He absolutely loves the sporting
0: world. That's why we knew he wasn't
2: around.
0: Retiring without a show.
2: Yeah.
0: We knew that wasn't happening. When the season got wrapped up for the Lakers and everyone, I remember this show, this fine program we call Game Night, wrapped up right before that Lakers final game, that playoff game. And then I sat there and watched that whole presser of him, and he dropped the S word about 8,000 times and didn't nobody flinch. And he talked about how much he didn't like the role that he played. He had never done it before in his career. And then he said, I had never played like that in my life. I had to play that kind of role. So I knew then he wasn't going back to L.A., but I also knew then he was coming back playing somewhere. Right?
2: Yeah.
0: Because he was not going to go out without getting some shine and without getting some attention and with getting a farewell tour, whatever the case may be. And now we hear words of maybe documentary. If that's not screaming, you know, me, I don't know what does.
2: And the biggest story would be him coming back to Cleveland. You know, so that's what I'm fully expecting. And now we're just waiting on LeBron to get off a golf course and make this announcement so we can kind of move the story forward.
0: Well, you said that the streets are talking. One guy who's very well plugged in and in the streets is our Brian Windhorst. He was on First Take talking about the teams that could be in the running for LeBron.
1: What I suspect that is going to be important to him is that he is going to be able to get through the regular season without having to go to extraordinary measures, without having to play 38 minutes a game, without having to take 25 shots. I think Philly can make a compelling case that they would not tax him too much and he could save his body for the postseason and he can build up to the postseason. Philly can make a strong case to do that, but so can Cleveland. Cleveland has a build-out just as strong as Philly, and they are home. And, I mean, that's what everybody out there is worried about, is they're trying to make a compelling case. Can anybody make the compelling case that's more compelling on the roster than Cleveland and more compelling on the home front than Cleveland? The teams out there that I've talked to are skeptical. They don't know for sure, but they're skeptical.
2: Even if your roster is better than the Cavaliers' roster, it's not that much better than the Cavaliers roster. The Cavs went to the Eastern Conference Finals last year. You know, so they kind of, and again, they didn't perform well when they got there. But this isn't a lottery team saying, hey, Bron, just come home just to do it. No, this is a team that is a contender in the Eastern Conference already without LeBron. Even LeBron doesn't come back. The Cavaliers are still going to win 50-some games and at least get to the second round of the playoffs, if not deeper. So then you throw home with that. It's just hard to beat it.
0: Yeah, it really is. And I don't think whenever this decision is made and it comes out to be the Cleveland Cavaliers, I don't think anyone's going to be surprised. If it ends up being the 76ers, that'll probably be the biggest surprise.
2: Yeah, if it's the Timberwolves, that'll blow my mind. You know?
0: Yes, it will. Well, we'll find out sooner rather than later. We know Mbappe, but on France, who else should we be talking about? That's next on ESPN Radio.
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24: Mbappe and France, they move on. I'm Q Myers. France picked up the 2-0 victory over Morocco in the World Cup quarterfinal and will advance to the semifinals to take on the winner of Friday's quarterfinal between Belgium and Spain. Mbappe scored in the 60th minute after missing a first-half penalty, left the game in the 77th minute with an ankle injury, but said following the game, "I'm all good. I got a knock on the ankle, but it's all good. There are no concerns over Mbappe's ankle," sources told ESPN. The claw on the Raptors, that is on hold as of right now. The Clippers and the Raptors, their trade centered around Kawhi Leonard will not be completed until the NBA investigation into whether the Clippers circumvented the salary cap is completed. The team announced that on Thursday. They said in a statement that the trade could only be finalized if the Raptors ownership group assumes the risk of penalties related to Kawhi's contract that could theoretically result from the ongoing investigation. Apparently, this investigation is going to get wrapped up in the coming weeks. Summer League action going on at the Thomas and Mack Center here in Las Vegas, where I'm at. The Warriors, they got the victory over the Mavs, 101-90. Their rookie, Jaxel Lendenborg, the top draft pick, led the way with 21 points, 10 boards, and 6 assists, while his Michigan teammate, Marez Johnson, had 27 points for Dallas. And the Wizards and the Jazz are coming to a close right now. The Wizards have a 4-point lead, 89-85. This is the battle of number 1 overall pick, number 2, A.J. DeBanza versus Darren Peterson. DeBanza has 27 points and 7 boards, while Peterson has 21 for Utah. For more scores and analysis, check out ESPN.com and the all-new ESPN app. Coming up, more game night with Emmett Golden and me, Q Myers, here on ESPN Radio, the all-new ESPN app.
8: 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LeBron watch continues. Are we getting any closer to finding out where he is going to go? And is he going to make the right decision for his legacy? 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
2: Let's get to the World Cup. First quarterfinals, France and Morocco. France, an embarrassment of riches. They move on, win 2-0.
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4: 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When they won the ball, he was going to do his thing. To me, he looks like a guy who he knows they lost that World Cup, and he wants to make amends here, and he knows that he's going to have to roll his sleeves up a little bit and be part of the team.
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0: 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We bring in our guy, Max Bretos, MLS on Apple TV. And Max, thanks so much for your time. We do appreciate you. We know the greatness of Mbappe. We hear about the embarrassment of riches that France has. Tell us about the embarrassment of riches. Why are they so good outside the greatness of Mbappe?
1: They just have so much depth in the attacking end. The book on France, Q, coming into this World Cup, that maybe their midfield wasn't up to snuff. Maybe their defense could be a little leaky, but their defense has been excellent. But they keep the ball so well. And, yeah, this is an excellent team. To me, Michael Olise is the best player in the world right now. We can see his elegance there. Ousmane Dembele is a year removed from being the Ballon d'Or, which is given to the best player in the world. So, you have the best young players like Désiré Doué and Bradley Barcola, but it is Kylian Mbappe who is consistently productive. He missed the penalty, but he won the penalty. He scored the goal to get him going. He's not the greatest player in World Cup history, but he is the most prolific. You could say that without question. He has 18 goals. He's played in 3 World Cups. He's going to play in 2 or 3 more. He was there in 2018 when they won it, and I don't. It's maybe like 1 or 2 guys on that roster that are still there. Maybe none, to be honest. I have to check. And even in 2022, there's like 5 or 6 guys. He's been the consistent player, and we are looking at possibly a second World Cup in 3, and they're a whisker away from potentially winning 3 World Cups. I don't want to give them the World Cup yet, but it's hard not to. They have been so good from pillar to post, and they have really flourished in this expanded World Cup. No one can touch them.
2: Max, you brought up Olise. What makes him the best player right now, the guy that's in the best form?
1: He reminds me of Messi in many ways. He's left-footed. He's a playmaker. He likes to take the back seat, and he likes to empower Mbappe and Dembele. He was pretty good again today, although, I mean, he's just been very productive throughout the tournament with his assists. And he can get into these pockets, which is a huge matchup problem. And I think because of that, that's why Mbappe's found a little more space. But those two guys work wonderfully together. Dembele as well. And it's like when you're a defense, it's like, who do you guard? It's like these great NBA teams with 3 superstars or whomever else. You've got to mark somebody. And obviously Mbappe should be a number one, but it's very difficult to defend this team. But Olise is so elegant and so courageous. And this is his really first World Cup venture. And there's something to be said about working with Mbappe. Because keep in mind, Mbappe struggled on the club level. It's been a horrible season for Real Madrid by their standards. He was at PSG. They didn't win any Champions League trophies. But it's a different story here. And I think you've got to give a lot of credit to how the rest of the team supports Mbappe, much how the Argentines support Messi. You've got to make it work. It's got to be about the stars. And the supporting cast has to make sure that they'll run through a wall for these guys.
0: Max, we look at teams in multiple different sports and we say, yeah, they're unstoppable. And that's how France has been described, as unstoppable. As you said, you don't want to give them the World Cup just yet. But what would it be that would slow them down and derail them from winning the World Cup at this point?
1: Well, potentially in the semifinal, all due respect to Belgium, who knocked us out. But they're going to run to a Spanish team who defensively has been one of the best surprises, have not allowed a goal in this World Cup. But that's not where they butter their bread. That's a team that has Lamine Yamal. They have so many good attacking players. Oyarzabal is a candidate for the Golden Boot, which is a great race right now with Mbappe and Messi at 8 goals and Erling Haaland at 7. Spain would be the best bet. And really, to me, those are the best 2 teams in the world. They would meet the semifinals. Spain is the reigning European champion. But I still like everything about the French team. Spain has to control the possession. And again, I don't want to put the cart before the horse because things could go. But you know what? To be honest, it feels like, the cream rising to the top. We played all these games, but, Morocco, as good as they were no match for France. I think Belgium's going to probably hit a wall against the Spanish too. 2 really good teams, but France they are a little bit better. If there's injuries or suspensions, that might be an issue, but right now it's hard to see anyone slowing down this French machine.
2: He's Max Bretos, from the MLS on Apple TV. I'm Emmett Golden alongside Q Myers. It's game night on ESPN Radio. We've seen England kind of be shaky, and then Harry Kane throws his cape on, and everything is all good. Is he going to have to do that again against Norway, and how big of a threat is Norway to beat the English squad?
1: This is a good one, because Norway are the darlings, but they're not really a Cinderella by any means. They have the best number nine on the planet. They have good players around. The one thing that what makes Norway a surprise is they haven't been in the World Cup in 28 years. They've been a great story. Knocking out Brazil is just a massive, massive achievement. And Haaland will get his goals. He's just so calm. It's like a playground for him. There's no pressure. I've never really seen anyone like him. That said, you know, England, you know, Harry Kane's been great, but Jude Bellingham had a masterpiece against Mexico. That was a huge win for the English to get over, and Mexico were really, really game. They have, I think with England, they have talent that's close to rivaling France. They're not just at that point, but, you know, things don't go well with Bellingham and Kane and Roberts, some of the names escape me, but Bukayo Saka, many people thought was the best player for England coming into this tournament, and he barely has played a lick. I mean, he's kind of played a backseat to many of these guys, and Anthony Gordon is the other one who's been tremendous. They have so many players. They have so many weapons, and there's so many guys chomping at the bit on the bench. I think England had to cross a threshold to really start playing. They've crossed that threshold. I think they beat Norway. I think they get to the final where they'll eventually play France, which would be crazy for those two to play at a World Cup final in the United States on our 250th anniversary.
2: Do you think some of the guys that Tuchel left off the team could help them now, that they would maybe be a more dominant squad if they had the Whartons, if they had the Trent Alexander-Arnolds, and et cetera?
1: I think so. But I mean, with Thomas Tuchel's decisions, the questions were there early in the tournament. But even like, you know, leading into Nico O'Reilly, who's a young player, has been good. The center back pairing of Gehi, who was going to be a starter, and Konsa, who was a surprise starter central in the central defense, has been really good. The question for England was, how do they get that central midfield to be creative? Because Declan Rice and Elliot Anderson are more defensive-minded ball winners. But it's worked, and they've gotten the set pieces. Because what I think a lot of people were hoping or anticipating, maybe Anderson moves to the bench and Bellingham comes a little bit deeper, and that allows another attacking player to come in, whether it's Saka, whether it's a Cole Palmer who's not here. But this lineup has worked. Tuchel's been very, you know, I don't want to say conservative, but I will. Pragmatic is another word. And it's found a way to really click. And I think Jude Bellingham, the question was, would he start or Morgan Rodgers? He leaned into Bellingham, and that decision has been the biggest that he has made. He has been a rock star here, and it feels like the best is still to come. He is going to be, you know, he is going to be redeemed by those decisions. I don't think the guys at home would probably want to mess around with anything that England are doing. They're on an incredible trajectory.
0: Max, we'll close out with this. It's been fantastic stuff. We definitely appreciate you. We saw earlier in the week on Monday, we saw Team USA go down to Belgium. And some people say that it wasn't a very good ride. Some say it was a magical ride. How would you describe what Team USA did in this year's World Cup?
1: Well, we all watched and we're all disappointed in this record number of viewership. And a lot of people are saying that many people watched the worst game of the U.S., which is disappointing. This team, look, I've watched all these World Cups and they exited the same level of so many other teams. We thought that maybe they would continue this incredible ride, but the reality is maybe all of this adoration and, you know, this superhero creation maybe got to them, and they were ill-prepared against the wrong team. But the reality is we saw with our own eyeballs how good this team was. They were scoring goals. They won three games, which is historic. They got to the round of 16, and they just had a real stinker, which happens sometimes. I don't think this is a bad team. They just played bad at the wrong time. I know people are frustrated, but you don't throw the baby out with the bathwater. There was a lot of positive.

0: match while I was on vacation. I didn't realize I was actually watching the replay versus Australia.
1: And you know what? But you know what? People will be captivated, and maybe there's a kid out there who's 14, 15, and he's got like a chip on his shoulder. He goes, I'm going to be the guy that takes us over the hump. There's so many more people that this has been exposed to. There's kids that are going to play. I know it's kind of Pollyanna for me to say it, but I know that there's people there that we have players that can get over the hump here. One day it's going to happen. Will we win a World Cup? Probably not. Can we make a quarterfinal or a semi? I think we can.
0: Let's Max, go.
2: I've loved watching people go like, man, Erling Haaland is amazing. I'm like, yeah, I watch him crush people every Saturday at Man City.
0: You can
2: yeah.
0: use my name, Emmett. It's okay. Emmett,
1: hey, no gatekeeping. Anybody who comes in, I'll tell you a funny story. We have a second. I was at the game, and we went down 4-1. I'm storming out of this watch party, and an older gentleman who hadn't watched much soccer, obviously, turns to his wife, and it's like 2 minutes left in the game, and he says, oh, man, honey, I think we need 3 goals to tie. Oh, there it is. There is the American spirit.
0: There
1: we believe.
0: That's fantastic.
2: Absolutely.
0: Max Brentos, MLS on Apple TV with us, man. Max, great stuff. Thanks so much for giving us some time. We appreciate you.
1: Anytime. Keep doing the Lord's work over the game. We appreciate it.
0: Absolutely. Will do. Been having a lot of fun doing that as well. Thanks so much. Max did a great job here with us on game night. And Emmett, I will never live that one down. I was so locked in on that Team USA only to find out that it was a replay. But hey, we won.
2: It was new to you. Yeah, it was new to you. You know, it was new to you. That's awesome.
0: A shame. That is a shame. He's Emmett Golden. I'm Q Myers. It's game night here on ESPN Radio on the ESPN app. One of my favorite events got started today. That's Summer League. That means the battle versus number one and number two, AJ DeBanza, Derek Peterson. That's next on ESPN Radio on the all-new ESPN app.
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0: just a thing that baseball fans say. What is a Cracker Jack? 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
5: With the first pick in the 2026 NBA Draft, the Washington Wizards select Anise Dabanza Jr.
6: It's what we've been working for since I wanted to play basketball. I wanted to make it to the NBA, and I've been working so hard to be a number one pick, but I mean, it's a stepping stone. I still got a lot more work to do.
7: He's a two-way player. He's physically mature. He's fiercely competitive.
8: A.J. Dabanza is the complete package. He is going to become the face of the Wizards. With Trae Young at the point, A.J. Dabanza on the wing, and if you do have a healthy Anthony Davis, that's a playoff team.
9: All college basketball season, we heard about this phenomenal freshman class and how they were going to change the game in the NBA to multiple teams. Wanted that number one overall pick. The Wizards ended up with it, and they end up with A.J. Dabanza. Him, number one overall pick versus Derek Peterson, number two out of Kansas, were in action in Summer League earlier this evening. It's game night here on ESPN Radio on the all-new ESPN app, SiriusXM Channel 80 and TuneIn. 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He's Emmett Golden. I'm Q Myers. And honestly, Emmett, this one just went final a few minutes ago, and the Wizards squeaked out the 92-88 victory. I know the wins and losses don't really matter, but, you know, they were up by a lot at one point. And all of a sudden, I look up, and I was like, wait a minute. Here comes the Jazz. Yeah, here comes Derek Peterson, because he wasn't really scoring too much at all early on. When it's all said and done, Dabanza ends up with 27, Peterson with 24. The number one and number two overall pick did not disappoint for their two teams.
10: Yeah, it felt like it took him a little while to get going. Peterson tonight was 2 of 7 from 3, turned the ball over 8 times, and you kind of expect it. I feel like a lot of the top draft picks, that first quarter or so, it feels like they might not tell you, oh, no, I'm not nervous. It feels like a lot of times guys are nervous. Yep. And I think that's what happened to both Peterson and Dabanza. But, man, I'll take 27-7 in your Summer League debut.
9: Yeah, Dabanza looked really good. I mean, he looked the part. He is the part. I think Derek Peterson's going to be really good as well there for Utah. I have a couple questions about him, just, you know, how he's going to be consistently, you know, even in the locker room. I saw at the end of the game, he had some push off that looked like it was a little excessive. He was getting irritated that the Wizard defender was kind of in his hip pocket a little bit. And so is that going to set you off? You know, those are going to have to be things that if you're set off like that, you're going to get identified real quick in the NBA. Yeah. Someone's going to get in your back pocket quick, fast, in a hurry, and drive you crazy. But, you know, very, very talented young men. I know the Wizards and the Jazz are very excited to have them. But following the game, A.J. Dabanza caught up with our George Sedano.
11: A.J., first things first. You guys were able to win a nail-biter here. How did you pull it out?
6: It was good. I trusted my teammates. I wasn't on the floor. I was trying to make some coaching adjustments to the sideline, telling them to play hard, hold the ball, and they got it done.
11: Speaking of which, we saw you weren't on the floor. What happened there?
6: Just some leg soreness. Nothing crazy. I'll be back.
11: Okay, excellent. The one thing that stood out to us, we talked about on the broadcast, you mentioned your teammates as well, how much joy you get when your teammates succeed. What comes into that?
6: I mean, it's a team game. There's 5 guys on the court. I think it's fun to play when everybody's eating, not just when one guy's killing.
11: All right, now let's talk about you, because you did kill enough too today. 27 points, ties a Summer League record for a number one pick in their debut with Blake Griffin. So pretty good company, I would say. What about tonight? What was going and working for you?
6: I haven't played in like 4 months. I haven't played since March 10th. I got bounced out the first round, so I decided to get out there and just hoop.
11: And then lastly here, your experience thus far at Summer League to this point.
6: I mean, it's been great. I mean, we had the rookie transition last night, seeing all the rookies come together. And I watched a couple games. It's been great.
11: I lied. I do have one more. Obviously, 1 versus 2. Yep. You've had so many games against Peterson High School, now college, now the pro level. You'll have many more, I presume. And just what that experience was like.
6: I mean, it's great. Every time I played against him, it's a battle. He always comes out to compete. He beat me 3 times previous, so this is my first win. I just got to come out on top.
10: Yeah, you know what's interesting? My first thought was, I wonder how many games he will play in the summer league.
1: Right.
10: Because we've seen in the past a top draft pick play like two games, and then they put him on ice, and then I hear, hey, what's going on late in the game? Oh, I had some leg soreness. Mm-hmm. I said to myself, yeah, he probably got one more good game in him.
1: And maybe. Then,
10: yeah, right. And then the Wizards will probably put them on ice. But it's got to be great for them to get out there, especially in this atmosphere, because you're out there in Vegas. Yep. You know, Summer League is an event.
1: Man, I remember when Summer League, they were trying to give tickets to anybody and everybody, right? They're dropping them off at the barbershop. If you want to go, the tickets are there. Just go pick them up. You ain't even got to buy them. Like, they gave the radio stations all the tickets. Just give them out. Now it is massive, right? Just like everything just continues to grow. I mean, the Thomas and Mack Center on the campus of UNLV is absolutely packed to the gills, and there was folks there early this morning because they wanted to get some really good seats for the action going on later. Obviously, the Wizards and the Jazz, that was a big time game, but right now the Kings and the Clippers are going on, and so my guy Darius Acuff out of Arkansas, he's playing for the Kings, so that's a guy that I got my eye on as well. It's just a cool opportunity and a great opportunity for multiple people, for families to go and see these young players before they become superstars in the league, get your first look at them. I mean, hell, I remember even when Bronny was a rookie. I mean, the way that so many folks went out there to see Bronny, it's a really cool opportunity, especially when a lot of folks are here in Vegas for vacation and you know how it is. I mean, this is a adult's playground, but you could take your family over and check out a lot of hoop action. I think it's an awesome opportunity to get familiar with the stars of the future and get interested and know them today.
10: Yeah, and especially, like you said, the superstars. Mm-hmm. Even though Bronny was a second-round pick, that name was gigantic.
1: The name is big,
10: Wimby, right? Yeah. The name, gigantic.
1: Man, look, man, Wimby, you couldn't even get in the Thomas and Mack. Even the media couldn't get in.
10: Right.
1: Right? I had a credential, and I didn't even have a seat. They were like, well, he'll still get you in. Good luck sitting down. I mean, it was so crazy packed. And then remember, Wimby didn't have a good first game.
10: Yeah.
1: Everyone's like, see, I didn't think he was going to be all that, man. I knew there was too much hype behind him. He ain't going to be all that. I was in the barbershop the next morning, and they all swore up and down, oh, he ain't going to be all that. I was like, man, it was only one summer league game. Right. Maybe we give him one more, maybe two more games before we pass judgment. Yeah, I think he worked out all right.
10: And he balled in the second game, if I'm not mistaken.
1: And then put him on ice.
10: He balled in the second game. Yeah. So I'm not surprised to see, you know, Darren Peterson not shoot the best. Or A.J. DeBonsta not shoot a high percent. I'm not, like, whatever. It's the first summer league game. You really just want to get out there in this environment. And I don't think people take this into account. You're playing against some guys that are trying to make it to the NBA. So they're playing hard out there, and it's a good introduction to the NBA.
1: It's almost like preseason football, right? And to the point where some guys, they know that they made the squad. AJ doesn't have to worry about making the Wizards squad, but there's someone on his team. There's a teammate of his that they're fighting tooth and nail to try to make that roster, that's for sure. So
10: And there's guys they're facing that's after the same dream.
1: Yeah, absolutely. So Summer League action, always like that. Of course, we'll get more updates coming out of Las Vegas, out of the Summer League, a little bit later on in the show. But coming up next, our NFL rank-em continues on Game Night on ESPN Radio.
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1: Mbappe and France, they move on. I'm Q Myers. France picked up a 2-0 victory over Morocco in the World Cup quarterfinal and will advance to the semifinals to take on the winner of Friday's quarterfinal between Belgium and Spain. Mbappe, who scored in the 60th minute after missing a first-half penalty, left the game in the 77th minute with an ankle injury but said following the match, "I'm all good. I got a knock on the ankle, but it's all good. There are no concerns over Mbappe's ankle," sources told ESPN. The Claw and the Raptors, that trade is on hold as of right now. The Clippers and the Raptors, their trade centered around Kawhi Leonard will not be completed until the NBA investigation into whether the Clippers circumvented the salary cap is completed. The team announced that on Thursday. They said that the trade can only be finalized if the Raptors ownership group assumes the risk of penalties related to Kawhi's contract that could theoretically result from the ongoing investigation. Today was the first day of Summer League action. The Warriors, they picked up a victory 101-90 over the Mavs. Their rookie, Axel Lindenberg, had 21 points, 10 rebounds, 6 assists. He was the top draft pick for the Warriors, while his Michigan teammate, Merez Johnson, had 27 points in a losing effort. The Wizards and the Jazz, that matchup between the number one and number two, A.J. DeBonsa versus Darren Peterson. The Wizards got the win 92-88. DeBonsa had 27 points and 7 boards, while Peterson had 24 points for Utah. For more scores and analysis, check out ESPN.com and the all-new ESPN app. Coming up, more game night with Emmett Golden and me, Q Myers, here on ESPN Radio.
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1: Isn't it cold, Emmett, that the NFL hasn't even made it to training camp yet, and we're already talking about the top five coaches on the hot seat?
28: You're as cold as ice.
1: You know the coaches know who they are, too. It's not like we're geniuses and we're just throwing out some information that nobody already knows. So, you know, that coach is riding right now, and he just heard that promo. We'll tell you the top five coaches on the hot seat. He's like, damn, we ain't even got the training camp yet, and you're already going to say my name. Like, can't I take a vacation with my family before you all start telling me how I'm about to get fired? Vacation is good for coaches. Some coaches are going to be asked to get a vacation a little sooner than later. It's game night here on ESPN Radio, the all-new ESPN app, SiriusXM Channel 80, and tune in. 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I'm Q Myers. 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Emmett, you know we like to rank them around here. You know we like to get our rank on, and we'll keep doing it like this.
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3: 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The top five coaches on the hot seat. Number five.
1: Already on the hot seat. Hasn't even got to training camp, but you know who you are.
11: Seat smoking.
1: And
11: right.
1: We know who you are as well. So starting this bad boy off, I hate to say it because this team actually wins a lot of games, but it just seems like there's always some smoke around this name because he seems to rub people just the wrong way, burns through offensive coordinators, has sent his star wide receiver to New England, and now his star quarterback has got to step up and be a star quarterback with yet another OC. And that guy I'm talking about is no other than Nick Sirianni from the Eagles. I'm going to slide him in number five. And again, this is a team that's been to the Super Bowl multiple times, won one of those bad boys. But Emmett, I could be crazy. It just seems like there's always a conversation around Sirianni and, you know, him not doing the play calling or anything, but him having an influence on the play calling. And when it's really good, they do really well. Shane Steichen got a head coaching job, went to the Super Bowl. They lost. Kellen Moore went to the Super Bowl. He got a head coaching job. They won that one. But the other times, it just feels like they're misses. So this time around, I feel like it has to be a hit or they'll stop looking at the OC and they'll start looking at Nick.
11: Well, here's the issue with coaching any team in Philly. It doesn't matter. They just want to fire you, the fans, right? I'm not even talking about the organization. Last year, the Philly fans egged the offensive coordinator's house after going to the Super Bowl.
1: Right.
11: Right? You know what I'm saying? Like, look, they couldn't handle a bad team.
1: Right.
11: They wouldn't know how to do it. So that Nick Sirianni is all – he should be on everybody's list.
3: Number four.
1: All right, well, here's the guy who I did not think I would ever say – has the longest run as a head coach in the AFC North. But here we are, Zach Taylor of the Cincinnati Bengals. Who would have thought that? You're in Cleveland. You know what the AFC North is all about, right? I mean, you're talking about Mike Tomlin. You're talking about John Harbaugh. Oh, wait, those guys aren't there anymore, right? Kevin Stefanski. Oh, wait, he's not there anymore. Zach Taylor is the last of the Mohicans. He's the last man standing, right? He's that guy. And I'll tell you what, he better stand tall this year. Right, he's got a really good quarterback in Joe Burrow who's got a lot of pressure, I think, on him as well. Not that they're going to move on from him, not like that, but he's got to stay healthy. He's got to lead this team. I've never been impressed by a Zach Taylor-led team. I'm not. And at this point, when you're the guy, when you're the one who's been there the longest in that division, you should have a pretty good understanding of what it's going to take to win that division. I think the Cincinnati Bengals need to have a good year. That's why I have him in at number four.
5: I have a PSA I want to put out, but first, you were not impressed when they went to the Super Bowl.
1: I mean, we can't always live off of just one
5: appearance.
1: But you
5: said you've never been impressed.
1: Well, yeah, that's true. I'll give him that. I'll stand corrected on that
5: quick
1: one.
5: Quick PSA, by the way, because this has really bothered me today. It's Zach, Z-A-C.
1: Yep.
5: That's how spell it.
11: Okay.
5: Yep. I've seen it spelled too many times today with an H at the end. And I just things that shouldn't bug me, but they do.
1: That's
5: like, just
1: funny.
5: I just feel like it's disrespectful to not spell someone's name correct.
1: Oh, hey, look, my name is Keon. All right, I know about my name being spelled wrong. Trust and believe that. I didn't have people tell me my name was Giant and want to argue with me and tell me that the Q was a G.
6: They said Giant?
1: I had a dude. No, I don't mean to derail the segment, but I'll tell you, I had a dude going up the elevator at Allegiant Stadium look at my credential and say, is your name really Giant? And I said, no, it is not. It is Keon. And he said, well, it says Giant. I said, no, it does not. It says Keon with a Q. That's a G. And I said, all right, man, I'm going to let you have it. Because you know what? What do I know about my own name?
11: Right, yeah. Who would know? I'll say this about Zach Taylor. He's on the hot seat from us, the media. But, man, and one thing I know about that Brown family, the owners, they do not pay coaches to sit at home. And he's got one more year left on his contract after this one. So his seat is hot from us, but I don't know if the Bengals would ever fire a head coach, with time left on his contract.
5: We also were saying the Bengals are never going to trade a first-round pick for a player. The Bengals are never going to give guaranteed money to a non-quarterback beyond the first year. Like, the Bengals have changed a lot in recent
1: years. If Joe Burrow wants him out, guess what?
11: Yeah, I'll believe it. As you say, I'll be late to that party. Be late to that party.
1: I respect that.
11: My man Marvin Lewis should have been fired 3 years before he got fired. And they're like, we're not paying you to sit at home. So you guys make some good points, but I'll be late to that party.
26: Number three.
1: All right, Dan Quinn in D.C. with the Commanders. I got him there at number three. He had a really good first year there with Jaden Daniels. Obviously regressed quite a bit last year. And I know a lot of that had to do with the fact that Jaden Daniels was injured most of the season. But I think it also showed the fact that that was a really old roster that they had there. And Jaden Daniels was able to, you know, be the deodorant and make everything smell good and look good his rookie year because he was fantastic. But the minute adversity hit and then all of a sudden you saw without that guy out there, all of a sudden you saw how old and that roster needed to be turned over. So I like Dan Quinn as a coach. I think he has an opportunity to get that Commanders team going in the right way. But if Jaden Daniels is healthy and they have a really bad year and they don't live up to those expectations, and I think that division is wide open like some old school TV antennas, if they're not in position to make a much better run than they did, you know, last year, obviously, because the first year they were, you know, cooking with grease, man. They were on fire, right? Getting all the way to the NFC Championship game. So the expectations, they're raised so much higher when that happens. So I think Dan Quinn's a guy that definitely needs to, make sure that everything, all the I's are dotted and the T's are crossed. Let's put it like that.
11: Yeah, and you pointed to the roster being old. Typically, GMs don't fire themselves,
1: right?
11: You know, because if the team is old, that's not on the head coach. But a lot of times, the GM will go, "Hey, man, I got some good
1: players.
11: I brought
1: in the guys you wanted."
11: Yeah, right, right. So I can see that for Dan Quinn.
1: So that's
26: number two.
1: That was number three there on my top five head coaches on the hot seat here on Game Night on ESPN Radio and the ESPN app. Going to number two, and this was a toss up between number two and number one. I gotta go to Todd Bowles in Tampa Bay. Todd Bowles, I feel like he was on the hot seat at the end of last year. I like Todd Bowles as a coach. It just seems like things started to get away, right? Obviously, we're still waiting to see if Baker's going to get a contract extension or not, how that whole situation is going to play out. There is no Mike Evans. I don't think that division's very tough, right? I think that Tampa Bay team should be one that could put a stranglehold on that division, but we know that that's not how it's going to play out.
11: Right.
1: So, you know, as much as Todd Bowles got things turned around, to the point, I didn't know if he was ever going to get another opportunity to be a head coach. Once he did get that opportunity, it looked like, okay, they were trending in the right direction. You know how quickly these things change, right? And you go from being the hero to the zero real quick. And so it just felt like, and correct me if I'm wrong, Emmett, it felt like at the end of the year last year, the tide was turning on Todd Bowles.
11: It did. It did. And I think it's because, I mean, they didn't win the division, even though they were in it.
1: Yeah.
11: Didn't they end up finishing third? Like, you know, when it was all said and done, if I'm not mistaken. Obviously, the Carolina Panthers made the playoffs because they won the NFC South. So, look, if you can't win a bad division.
1: Right. It was a three-way tie for 8-9.
11: Right.
1: It was a three-way tie. And Carolina ended up winning it by obviously the percentage numbers and tiebreakers and all that. But, yeah, Tampa Bay and Atlanta and Carolina all 8-9.
11: Yeah.
26: Number one.
1: And that leads me to Aaron Glenn in New York with the Jets. Mm. which you can hear the disappointment in my voice because I really, when he got that job and I knew what he was trying to do in New York, it just didn't go over very well. It felt like he was trying to do what Dan Campbell did in Detroit, where they, you know, they took a couple lumps, but he established things the right way. He established a culture of how they were going to play the game and, you know, who they were going to be. And, you know, all the noise that we heard out of Detroit were like, oh, man, this Dan Campbell guy, he's got a lot to say. But then he ended up turning things around. I felt like Aaron Glenn was trying to do that and establish that culture as well. It just didn't work so far in New York. And now he's taking over the play calling as the defensive coordinator. So, you know, is that going to make a difference? Is their defense going to be better? You know, they traded off some of their defensive studs already in Sauce Gardner and Quinnen Williams. They didn't get a turnover last year.
11: Yeah.
1: They didn't create one turnover last year, right? I mean, so that's just something that they can't, or have an interception.
11: That's something
1: that they have to be able to do, especially with a defensive-minded head coach. You know, I don't root for people to get fired, so I hope that the Jets have a respectable season so he can stick around. Because, look, they could be in line to get the number one overall pick and end up finding their quarterback of the future, but it ain't going to be no good if they find their quarterback of the future and Aaron Glenn's not there to try to lead the charge, right? I mean, and that's the other thing I concern myself with. If I'm Aaron Glenn, they might end up with the number one overall pick, and the powers that be might say, all right, here's the quarterback of the future. Do we really want to take a chance with this guy and his staff to develop him? And they might go with a full reset.
11: Boom, right there. It's as simple as that. They're probably going to be bad because they're rebuilding. This isn't a built team. They're starting over from scratch. They traded away some great players, and they got a lot for them and a lot of assets for those guys. But if you're in a position to get whoever, you know, it is, if it's Arch Manning, if it's Dante Moore, whoever it is, a lot of times that front office and ownership will go, we need an offensive mind. We need an offensive coach because we got this young quarterback and our whole franchise depends on their success. Do we want a defensive guy to be in charge of this,
1: right,
11: you know, new toy, for lack of a better way to describe it? That is what worries me most about Aaron Glenn, that they just might look for somebody else that's an offensive guru, young up-and-coming offensive guy, if they get that first overall pick or a top three pick.
1: I just saw it happen here in Las Vegas, right? The Raiders earned the number one overall pick. Pete Carroll was out. Clint Kubiak's in. Sharp, young offensive mind on the come up. Pete Carroll, defensive-minded coach, older, you're out, right? So that's how it goes. And you want to have that reset when you have that quarterback. You want to have that guy that you can tie at the hip and them grow together in your organization. So those are my top five head coaches on the hot seat here on Game Night on ESPN Radio. He's Emmett Golden. I'm Q Myers. We talk about LeBron James and where he can end up. How about out west? 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
27: Hey, it's Evan Cohen. 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
1: 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I'm Q Myers. 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I'm just going to need everyone to go ahead and correct that read right there and make sure that they put The Rich Eisen Show and Game Night. Just saying.
24: Yeah, and Game Night.
1: That's right. You get to hang out with Emmett Golden and Q.
24: Exactly.
1: I don't know how Giant, or Giant, yeah. According to others.
24: Yeah, right. So I don't know how you're going to be in Vegas and Cleveland at the same time, but, hey, you'll figure it out.
1: Hey, we'll figure it out, and that's what LeBron James is trying to do. He's trying to figure it out. We're trying to figure out where his next location is going to be, his next decision, when is it going to be made, where he wants to go. We know that the 76ers are in the mix. We know the Heat are in the mix. We know the Cleveland Cavaliers, where you're at, and Cleveland is in the mix. Could the Golden State Warriors, the team that was first rumored when this whole thing really got going, especially when Draymond Green opted out of his contract, it's like, oh, man, all roads lead to Golden State. We know that there's been a flirtation with Steph Curry and LeBron James playing together for a long time. And, you know, Curry is in Tahoe at a golf course in Nevada this weekend, competed against a group of sports stars and celebrities as one of the favorites in the American Century Championship, an event he won actually in 2023. And, you know, he was asked about LeBron James and playing with him, and right now his teammate who opted out, Draymond Green, is actually with James in Puerto Rico. They were spotted on a golf course on Thursday. So, you know, it's like somebody's at the chalkboard right now. I mean, that's what it feels like. And they're trying to connect the dots. They're trying to connect the flights. They're trying to say, all right, well, this makes sense over here. So, I mean, what do you think about the Warriors?
24: It's an investigation board, right? It's kind of like from Usual Suspects when you see all those things push pin to the board. I don't think Golden State
0: has a chance anymore. And I don't, it felt like coming out, it made sense. But the more you think about it, the less it kind of makes sense. And here's the interesting part. Draymond Green and LeBron are golfing together in Puerto Rico. And everybody, a lot of people, I guess I should say, I don't want to get too hyperbolic, is like, oh, that is Draymond Green trying to recruit LeBron to the Golden State Warriors. That might be Draymond's plan. But could LeBron's plan be to try to recruit him to the Cavaliers?
1: Right.
0: Going, hey, you know what? This team, this young team is good. They lack some toughness. So, Draymond, let's go ahead and spin the block one time in Cleveland, you know, and go win a championship.
1: I mean, that could definitely be a factor. I know that, you know, Curry was asked about the pitch. You know, do you want to play good basketball, be around people that know how to play the game? He said that hopefully raise our floor and our competitiveness this year. There's good golf in the Bay. We're an organization that's been there. He knows that. It's really self-explanatory. It's a matter of where he sees himself fitting. At the end of the day, that's up to him. But he, you know, acknowledged that he'd like to play with them. Again, I don't think that that comes as a surprise at all. And as a Warrior fan, I would be shocked if he ended up going to the Bay and decided to play in Golden State.
0: Everybody wants to play with LeBron because he's one of those superstars that's not a ball hog. Right? He's not. He actually has been ridiculed throughout his entire career for passing.
1: Right.
0: So if you, like, everybody would want to play with LeBron because if you're open and if you're doing what you're supposed to do, he's going to find you. I just don't believe that you put LeBron on that team that they're a championship contender.
1: Right. I don't either.
0: Yeah, they're a good team.
1: Yep.
0: But have you seen the Western Conference later?
1: That's the problem.
0: Yeah, you need to be more than a good team to get to the NBA Finals.
1: Yeah, and, you know, the nugget that you brought up about potentially recruiting Draymond to Cleveland, that would be interesting. That would be – you want to talk about a turn of events.
0: Yes.
1: I don't think that that's something that enough people have actually talked about being a potential. I mean, look, Draymond opted out. And so everyone just assumes, oh, he's going to – you know, he'll re-sign at a different deal, whatever. He'll be back with the Warriors for another season, but – man, wouldn't that be a plot twist, if he ended up in Cleveland with the Cavaliers and LeBron?
2: Should I make the joke? I mean, Draymond already won one title for the Cavs.
1: That's a good point.
0: Well, there you go. That's good looking out, Big Dre. I ain't even tripping. Here's the funny thing.
1: Thanks, Draymond.
0: I think that he could benefit the Cavaliers. And I believe when he opted out, his plan was to stay in Golden State. And I think he will, by the way. We're just kind of walking through some things. I don't think Golden State would be like, you Benedict Arnold? I think they'd be like the Steve Kerr. And they'd be like, thank God. Oh, God, Lord, thank you. Because you can't get rid of Draymond, right? Because he's royalty in there. All the winning that they did, you can't cut or get rid of him. So they might be hitting him up like, hey, if you want to play with LeBron in Cleveland, go ahead.
1: I'll tell you what, though. If Draymond were to make the move to end up in Cleveland, I wonder what Steph Curry would think, right? Like, wait, hold on. All my brothers are gone?
0: Yeah.
1: You know what I mean? Because, I mean, that's the thing about it. I mean, it was Steph. It was Clay. It was Dre. I mean, you know what I mean? It was those guys. And all of a sudden, Steph's going to look up like Will Smith when everyone moved out of Aunt Viv's house and Uncle Phil's house. Where'd everybody go?
0: Hey, but you remember Draymond was on a podcast like, man, Steve Kerr actually held me back. Remember all of that? Remember, I could have had a whole different career. I sacrificed a lot for Steve Kerr and for that. So, you know, just keep that in mind.
1: Yeah, he could have had a whole different career. He wouldn't have been a 4-time champ, right? He actually could have, if he could have controlled his emotions, he would have been a 5-time champ. I digress. Man. I'm just saying. He's Emmett Golden. I'm Q Myers. It's game night here on ESPN Radio. I gave the coaches on the hot seat which one of those could actually save their job. 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
1: The stars of tomorrow are in action today. Summer League in Las Vegas got underway. I'm Q Myers. The Warriors, they improved to 1-0 as they defeated the Mavs 101-90. Their top rookie, Jaxel Lindeborg, was a star for them. 21 points, 10 rebounds, 6 assists, while his Michigan teammate, Orez Johnson, had 27 points for Dallas. The Wizards and the Jazz, the matchup between the number one and the number two, A.J. DeBonta versus Darren Peterson. The Wizards got the win on this one, 92-88. DeBonta had 27 points and 7 boards, while Peterson had 24 points for Utah. Currently, you've got the Kings and the Clippers, 38-39. Couple minutes left in the first half in that one. Action ongoing. The Clippers and the Raptors, their trade centered around Kawhi Leonard will not be completed until the NBA investigation into whether the Clippers circumvented the salary cap is completed. The team announced that on Thursday. They said in a statement that the trade could only be finalized if the Raptors ownership group assumes the risk of penalties related to Kawhi's contract that could theoretically result from the ongoing investigation. In World Cup action, Mbappe in France, they move on. France picked up the 2-0 victory over Morocco in the World Cup quarterfinal and will advance to the semifinals. Take on the winner of Friday's quarterfinal between Belgium and Spain. Mbappe, who scored in the 60th minute after missing a first-half penalty. He did leave the game in the 77th minute with an ankle injury, but said following, I'm all good. I got a knock on the ankle, but it's all good. And there are no concerns over Mbappe's ankles, what sources told ESPN. For more scores and analysis, check out ESPN.com and the all-new ESPN app. Coming up, more game night with Emmett Golden and me, Hugh Myers, here on ESPN Radio.
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27: 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We've talked about whether or not Patrick Mahomes is underrated, but I'll tell you the other QBs who could be great this year that we are not talking enough about. It's Unsportsmanlike, 6 a.m. Eastern, right here on ESPN Radio, ESPN2.

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2: 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He's like, damn, we ain't even got to training camp yet, and you're already going to say my name. Like, can't I take a vacation with my family before you all start telling me how I'm about to get fired? 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
2: Vacations apparently overrated, right? 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I'm Q Myers. 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Emmett, earlier in the show, I ranked my top five head coaches on the hot seat. Mm-hmm. You're going to put a little bit of a twist to it like this.
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1: 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The top five coaches on the hot seat. Number five.
11: So what I'm going to do, Q, is I'm going to take your list, all right? Okay. Nick Sirianni at five, Zach Taylor at four, Dan Quinn at three, Ty Bowles at two, Aaron Glenn at one. I'm going to rank them from five to one is who can get off the hot seat.
2: Oh, okay. Who's most likely to get off this? When you rattled those names off, I thought you were just going to repeat. Let's repeat, like, there it is.
11: No, not going to do that. Now, we already hit the number five. This is the guy least likely to get off the hot seat. Okay. Nick Sirianni.
2: Ooh.
11: And it's just because Philly fans can be miserable, right? Okay. I mean, it just doesn't matter. This man could win a Super Bowl. The next year, fans are screaming, fire this guy. He could get to the NFC Championship game. Fire this guy. He can get back to the Super Bowl. Fire this guy. It's just the price of doing business in Philly. You're always on the hot seat. So for that reason, I have Sirianni at number five because I don't think there's anything he could do to get off the hot seat.
2: You know, that's a really good breakdown. I like how you said that. And it's funny, as I'm thinking about the top five head coaches that can get fired in the list that I put together, I thought about how much turnover there was this past year, right? And so when you look at the names on my list, I feel like that there's, you know, guys that you look at and say, well, they probably shouldn't be on the hot seat. But you know that some of these guys is always a surprise, right? And so it very easily could be Nick Sirianni. Like you said, he could end up being a guy that never gets off the hot seat. Or maybe he's a guy that shouldn't even be on the hot seat to begin with. So I like the breakdown and see how you still kept him there at number five. I like it.
1: Number four.
11: Now, unfortunately, I like this head coach, but I don't know what he can do to save his job, and it's Aaron Glenn. Because think about this. He has to win the division to save his job.
2: Oh, wow.
11: But I feel like if he wins the division, people would be furious. The fans would be upset because I'm sure many of them have their eyes set on one of these quarterbacks in college. So if you win the division with Geno Smith, that means you got Geno next year.
2: Right. Yeah, well, look, I saw Geno this past year. And I'm not going to put everything on Geno. It wasn't all his fault. But I'll tell you what, man, he contributed. He was a big-time contributing factor as well. So, you know, not saying he's a bad guy, not saying he's a bad quarterback.
11: Right.
2: He's not the guy that's going to be the future of the Jets, that's for sure.
11: Yeah, and I just feel like Aaron Glenn, it's just not much he could really do. Because I don't even know if the Jets organization wants to be successful this year. Because of how much is riding on it. Now, they might say, oh, we don't care. We got tons of assets. We can move all over the draft if we need to. And that might be true. So in order to save his job, I put win the division.
2: Yeah, well, that's not going to happen. They're not going to win the division. So I'm actually surprised that you didn't have him at number five, because number five is basically there's nothing he could do, right?
11: They were a tie, to be honest with you. But, you know, they were basically a tie.
2: That makes sense. All right, there you go. Fair enough. Number four.
0: Number three.
11: Todd Bowles. He has to win a playoff game. Not get to the playoffs, not win a bad NFC South. He has to get to the playoffs and win a playoff game. And if they do that, as long as they kind of re-up Baker and they figure that out, I think he'll be back for another year. But simply winning a bad division and getting bounced in the first round, I don't think that's good enough. He wins a playoff game. I think you'll see him around for another year.
2: Man, Sister Sledge reminded us earlier after I went through my top five head coaches on the hot seat, that Thursday night football game last year when Todd Bowles was furious and he dropped I can't tell you how many F-bombs during the post-game presser. And he was so mad at his team for being undisciplined and not playing the style that they're supposed to play. I think his approach is good. I really do. I think he's a good coach. I just don't know, and that's why I put him on my list. I don't know what he can do to consistently get through to them, because it just felt like for some reason all of a sudden they had a disconnect at the worst time of the year last year. It felt like that they were going to end up just kind of cruising through that division, and all of a sudden you started to see hiccups along the road. Remember there was one point where they were talking about Todd Bowles was going to be coach of the year.
11: And Baker Mayfield MVP.
2: Exactly. Yeah. And then all of a sudden it's like they hit that that stall in traffic, and they ain't never get out the traffic after that. They hit that detour, and GPS could never find their way back to the road.
11: Hey, we done all had that car that's been cool, and then it go, and you're like, oh, God, no. And that's exactly what happened to the Tampa Bay Buccaneers.
5: I also was just thinking about this. I feel like every year with Baker now, they've taken a step back, because the first year they beat the Eagles in the playoffs, then almost beat the Lions. The next year, okay, they made the playoffs, but they lost in the first round to the Commanders. And now this past year, they didn't even make the playoffs. So it's like they've regressed all of the last 3 years.
11: And then you're put in this weird position, because Baker's a good quarterback, but is he good enough to take you to a Super Bowl and worth paying $50 million a year? That's where the Browns were at. They obviously messed it up. They made a bad decision. But now Tampa Bay is in the same spot the Browns were.
2: Well, let me ask you this. At what point does Tampa Bay start looking for their quarterback of the future?
11: Once Baker refuses $35 million a year. You know, once Baker says, no, I need 50 or more, I need to be paid like a top quarterback, if he stands on business like that, then they will go look somewhere else for a quarterback, in my humble opinion.
0: Number two,
11: I'm going to go with Dan Quinn. Had a bad year last year, but you had the offensive rookie of the year, a guy that was tremendous, and your quarterback goes down. It's I'll give him a pass on that. I don't know if the front office or if ownership will, but I think his seat is hot. If they start off slow, then I could see it. But if they compete and are in it for the division, in it for the wild card, make the playoffs, I think Dan is cool.
2: Yeah, I mean, if they compete for the division, then by all means. But again, it just felt like the way that team was put together, and a lot of those guys are guys that he was very familiar with from his time in Seattle, Orlando, and just guys that he had played, or played under him at different locations that he had been at. It just felt like that it was a very old roster, and you're really banking on Jaden Daniels to stay healthy and be the guy he was his rookie year. And there's always a chance of regression. That's what we always say when it comes to, young quarterbacks. So I'm a big Jaden Daniels guy. I'm rooting for the young fella to come back strong in year three, but we'll see, right? He's got to stay healthy. That's going to be the biggest key.
11: Yeah, no doubt. It's just, for me, you lose your quarterback, what do you expect? Especially a good quarterback.
2: No, you're right.
11: You know what I'm saying? Yep. It's tough for me to be overly critical to Dan, but I will acknowledge I do think he's on the hot seat. I think he won't have a problem getting off if they compete this year.
0: Number one.
11: Look, I know you and Tara disagree, but there's no way in hell the Brown family is going to pay Zach Taylor not to coach in 2027. They'll be bad again and just kind of deal with it unless you know, their quarterback and Joe Burrow says, I'm leaving, it's me or him.
6: Yeah.
11: I don't think Joe would do that because Joe has had success with Zach. And let's be honest, the only failure that Joe has really had has been being healthy. And that's not necessarily Zach Taylor's fault. The defense has been terrible. A lot of that is because Joe Burrow said, pay me, pay T, and pay Jamar. So right. You kind of shortchange your defense. So I think Zach Taylor, although I don't think he's the greatest head coach in right. the world, I think the struggles haven't all been on him. It's been a lot about the health of the quarterback and the amount of money they've spent on the offense. And I know the most frugal ownership in the NFL is the Brown family. So I'm standing on that. That is my top five.
2: All right. I'm not mad at that at all. Hey, look, man, the top five head coaches on the hot seat, Emmett Golden put a game night twist on it, right?

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0: return to Canada for Kawhi Leonard. Shams Charania is reporting the Clippers agreed to trade Leonard to the Raptors.
1: Clippers informed Kawhi Leonard that there would not be any long-term extension, so his career with the Clippers is over, and he does want to finish his career as a member of the Raptors.
2: This is the first move that we've had so far that I think can change that balance of power in the Eastern Conference. It would definitely be a team that I would see that would be a top four team in the East and would potentially have an opportunity to threaten the defending champion New York Knicks.
3: Toronto Raptors made a trade for Kawhi Leonard. That happened on June 30th. They agreed on that on June 30th. I was actually on vacation, so for me, it was a foregone conclusion that he was going back to be a Raptor. He was going to get a contract extension and finish up his career right there. And then today happened, Emmett. Then today happened, and we found out, hold up, wait a minute, that trade is not going to be complete just yet. It's game night here on ESPN Radio, the all-new ESPN app, SiriusXM Channel 80, and tune in. 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Arsham Sharania tweeted out earlier today that the trade that centered around Kawhi Leonard will not be completed until the NBA investigation into whether the Clippers circumvented the salary cap is actually completed. The Clippers came out with a statement that said the only way that this trade could be finalized is if the Raptors ownership group assumes the risk of penalties related to Kawhi's contract that could theoretically result from the ongoing investigation. So I know the million-dollar question is, well, what investigation, Q? What's going on? The NBA's investigation into the Clippers is focused on whether they circumvented the salary cap by funneling money to Leonard through his $28 million endorsement deal with the now bankrupt Green Banking Company, Aspiration, which also had a $300 million 23-year endorsement deal with the team.

0: Team owner Steve Ballmer, who invested $60 million into Aspiration, has denied he has knowledge of Leonard's deal. So there's a whole lot of, nothing to see here. I didn't do nothing. Didn't do nothing wrong. Don't
1: just
0: know what
1: a coincidence.
0: Yeah.
1: Hey, man, I know I invested $60 million in this, and he got roughly something like that. And, again, who knows what exactly happened. Pablo Torre has done a great job, though. He kind of got the ball started with his investigative reporting. He did a great job there. I love the Clippers throwing it on the Raptors. I mean, we can do this trade, but it's up to the Raptors. If they got to take the responsibility, though, if they're in, like, why would the Raptors do that?
0: Well, that's what makes me think that there's something coming down the pipeline.
1: Yeah.
0: You know what I mean? Like, if there's nothing to see here and you knew you didn't do anything wrong, yeah, we can make the trade. It's cool.
1: Yeah.
0: Because there ain't going to be no penalty. I don't have to worry about nothing because we didn't do nothing wrong. We're good. But
1: right.
0: If you have any doubt in your mind that you may be in some hot water, you know what I mean? Like that's the only reason you would say, oh, well, the Raptors are going to have to take the heat.
1: Right. Yeah. Now, if they said, hey, this is going to go through no problem as soon as this is over, we stand on business, we didn't do anything wrong.
0: Right.
1: They're like, I mean, we could do it, but you got to deal with the outcome. Nah, big dog, uh-uh.
0: Yeah,
1: no, I'm not doing that.
0: It doesn't feel right. And honestly, this investigation has been going on for so long, I thought it was already done deal records. I thought it was a wrap. You know, and so to find out earlier today that it was still a thing and that it hasn't been wrapped up, and you told me earlier that it's not supposed to get wrapped up for a couple weeks.
1: Yeah.
0: Think about what's going on in the NBA. Think about free agency. Think about all the stars that have moved places already. Think about the one guy we're waiting on, LeBron James. That's really all. Now, all of a sudden, you could end up with maybe not Kawhi Leonard, and maybe Kawhi ends up back in L.A. based off whatever. Like, I can't tell you what's going to happen with the results of this investigation, but all of a sudden, at the end of the day, when you got guys like Brandon Ingram, Grady Dick, obviously a bunch of first-round picks and other picks that are swapped and, you know, to complete this trade, all of a sudden, you know, everyone might be on the outside looking in talking about, well, what do we do now?
1: Yeah, and this is from an NBA spokesman. This is via ESPN.com. There is no timetable for the conclusion of the NBA's probe, which is being performed by outside counsel, and says this is to be finalized in the upcoming weeks.
0: Right.
1: So that, I mean, weeks is very vague, you know. So I think it's a while. And to your point, there's still business to be done.
0: Right.
1: There's still trades, and there's even some free agents that are out there that are available. You know, if you're DeMar DeRozan, right, who's out there right now, who's a free agent, if you got Kawhi in Toronto, he might be like, hey, it'd be fun to go back to Toronto. But if you don't, then he's like, I'm going to go somewhere else. Maybe it's Philly. Maybe it's Cleveland. Maybe it's, you know, a different spot. So this definitely throws a monkey wrench into everything. And then Brandon Ingram and Grady Dick, they get traded.
0: Right.
1: Did they start, you know, going to – or they start looking for places? I know Brandon Ingram already spent time in L.A. with the Lakers, but – now they're kind of in a holding pattern, don't know what to do with their life.
0: Hey, well, I know Brandon Ingram's living his best life. The NBA just posted, Ingram courtside at Summer League with Glorilla. So, you know, he's like, hey, man, get back to me when this trade is a wrap, you know, and I can go on to my new team. Right. For now, I'm going to kick it in Vegas with Glow. We're going to kick it. We're going to have a good time, and we're going to watch what he believes is his new team, the Clippers, in action against the Kings as they're playing right now.
1: Yeah, he looks really sleepy in this video.
0: He looks sleepy all the time.
1: He looks
0: Brandon Ingram has always, for lack of better words, looked sleepy.
1: He does. He does all of the time.
0: That's what I'm saying.
1: This time, he looks sleepier than usual.
0: Well, it's legal to be sleepy in Vegas.
1: I'm going to leave that alone.
0: That's what I'm saying.
1: Yeah,
0: the
1: Clippers and the Raptors.
0: You are picking up what I'm laying down, and I'm picking up what you're laying down.
1: Yes.
0: Sleepy is a code word.
1: Yeah, and there are a lot of sleepy people in Vegas, right?
0: Exactly.
1: Because it's a city that never sleeps, or is that New York?
0: Vegas don't either.
1: It don't. Yeah, it definitely don't. Yeah,
2: that's
1: Vegas
2: New
1: don't
2: York.
1: Okay, yeah.
0: Vegas don't either.
1: It don't. Yeah, it don't. I don't. We're not going to Las Vegas.
0: Exactly. Yeah. So, yeah, but Brandon Ingram, he always has that look on his face. But, again, I get it. So, well, I mean, it's just so much that goes into this, and it's just, to me, it's just kind of wild that it's been, what, 11 months at least?
1: It's been a long time.
0: Feels like early last season.
1: Yeah, it's been a long time.
0: Like, even before the season that it was talked about.
1: And to your point, it got quiet.
0: Yeah.
1: It got real, real quiet for a couple months. Mm-hmm. And I'm with you. I completely forgot about it. When they said Kawhi Leonard traded to the Toronto Raptors, I was like, oh, it's going back home. You know, and Aaron Goldhammer, who I do Hammer and Emmett with on Saturday mornings on ESPN Radio, 10 a.m. to 1 p.m., said, I wonder what's up with that case. I was like, oh, yeah, and I just immediately dismissed it right after that because he was the first person that actually brought it up. And then today it happened, and I was like, oh, that's still a thing? It's crazy.
0: Right, yeah, I thought it was a wrap. And so, again, it just feels like the way that the Clippers responded, saying that, you know, this could only go through if the Raptors are willing to, you know, take on the risk, to me it feels like that they know something's on the way. And I don't even know what a penalty would be for something like this. I mean, I don't even want to speculate because I could be way underselling it or I might oversell it. Like, I have no clue.
1: Yeah, from a player standpoint, does that then void Kawhi's contract? Mm-hmm. Does he owe money back? You know, if there could the money he already received, would there be some restitution?
0: I feel like it's going to be an organization thing. Like, an organization is going to get hit with maybe losing draft picks, maybe some kind of massive
1: hit. Yeah, I can see that.
0: You know what I mean? Like,
1: yeah. I think the player, I think Kawhi will be held accountable to a certain extent, too, because it takes two to tangle.
0: It does. But, I mean, if this is what the organization did, and if it's found out that in the investigation, the team said that we're going to give you this endorsement deal, this is what you got, this is our thing, I mean, I don't know how much you can hold that against Kawhi, because he's just taking what the team gave him.
1: Yeah, but if you are aware that it's illegal, then you are culpable.
0: I don't know. You know, I don't want to speculate on if he has to pay something back, if he gets fined, if he gets it's so rare and it's been so long that to me it just feels like that there's something here and we're going to see it sooner rather than later. We did see the first and second overall picks meet in Summer League. That's next here on Game Night on ESPN Radio.
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8: Hammer to left field. 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
0: The NBA stars of the future are in action today. I'm Q Myers. Summer League action got underway. Few games are already in the books, some ongoing. The Warriors, they improved to 1-0 as they defeated the Mavs 101-90. Their top rookie, Jaxson Lindenborg, led the way with 21 points, 10 rebounds, and 6 assists, while his Michigan teammate, Morez Johnson, had 27 points for Dallas. The Wizards and the Jazz, that was a matchup between number 1 and number 2, A.J. DeBonsa versus Darren Peterson. The Wizards got that victory 92-88. DeBonsa had 27 points and 7 rebounds. Peterson had 24 points for Utah. He also had 9 fouls. They get extra fouls in summer league action. We see the Sacramento Kings. They're up on the Clippers right now, 56-52. Sacramento's top rookie, Darius Acuff, has 14 points in 19 minutes. The Clippers and the Raptors, their trade centered around Kawhi Leonard will not be completed until the NBA investigation into whether the Clippers circumvented the salary cap is completed. The team announced that on Thursday. They said the trade could only be finalized if the Raptors ownership group assumes the risk of penalties related to Kawhi's contract that could theoretically result from the ongoing investigation. World Cup action, Mbappe and France, they move on after picking up the 2-0 victory over Morocco in the World Cup quarterfinal and will advance to the semifinals to take on the winner of Friday's quarterfinal between Belgium and Spain. Mbappe, who scored in the 60th minute after missing the first half penalty, left the game in the 77th minute with an ankle injury, but he said following, "I'm all good. I got a knock on the ankle, but it is all good." There are no concerns over Mbappe's ankles, but sources told ESPN. For more scores and analysis, check out ESPN.com and the all-new ESPN app. Coming up, more game night with Emmett Golden and me, Q Myers, here on ESPN Radio.
2: 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LeBron watch continues. Are we getting any closer to finding out where he is going to go? 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
14: It's what we've been working for since I wanted to play basketball. I wanted to make it to the NBA, and I've been working so hard to be a number one pick, but, I mean, it's a stepping stone. I still got a lot more work to do.
15: He's a two-way player. He's physically mature. He's fiercely competitive.
16: A.J. DeBonsa is the complete package. He is going to become the face of the Wizards. With Trae Young at the point, A.J. DeBonsa on the wing, and if you do have a healthy Anthony Davis, that's a playoff team.
0: A.J. DeBonsa is definitely going to become the face of the Washington Wizards. His summer league debut, 27 points, 7 rebounds, 2 assists. Had a heck of a performance as the Wizards get the 94-88 victory over the Jazz. 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The all-new ESPN app, SiriusXM Channel 80, and tune in. 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I'm alongside Emmett Golden. I'm Q Myers. And Emmett Golden is the guy that used to pound his chest about his Cleveland Cavaliers being the Summer League champs.
1: Yeah.
0: So, You know, I know this is an event that's going on right now that is near and dear to your heart. Somebody's going to be the Summer League champs, and they're going to put their name right side, alongside the Cleveland Cavaliers of 2023.
1: Look, they can never take it away from us. All right, 2023 Summer League champs. They got rings and everything.
10: They can't take it away from you. Nobody wants it, though.
1: Yeah. You tell me they're in the Cavs banner in the Thomas and Mack Center?
0: No.
1: Oh, no. Man, they got short change.
0: Nobody even knows the Cavs competed in the Thomas and Mack Center.
17: Who can you name from that team 3 years later?
0: Boom.
1: That's a great question.
10: She got you.
17: Obviously, I'm trying to be a little funny, but I'm also kind of curious.
0: You're very funny. I love it.
1: Pete Nance? I think Pete was on that team.
17: I don't know.
1: Yeah, I'm going with Pete Nance. That's what I'm going with. Was Jalen Tyson? Jalen was 24. Look, all I know is the Cavs won the Summer League championship.
0: Well, I mean, you can't call one name then. I mean, that doesn't count.
1: I said Pete Nance.
0: So Sam Merrill, was he there?
1: If Sam was in Summer League, that's crazy because he'd been in the league for like 8 years.
17: Pete Nance was on that team.
1: Told you. You know I'm all about the Cavs.
10: Anyone else
1: around here? No.
10: That's
1: nobody
10: what we
1: else.
10: Thought.
1: Right.
0: Sam Merrill was on the squad.
1: Really?
10: Yeah, Sam Merrill was.
1: They had my man Sam playing Summer League 3 years ago?
0: Yeah. Sure. You don't remember Sharif Cooper? He was on the squad.
1: I do remember Sharif. I do.
0: There you go.
1: Yeah.
0: And, hey, I'll tell you what, though. They had some
1: Imani
0: cool
1: Bates.
0: Names. Khalifa was on the squad.
17: Right? Imani Bates was on the squad, yeah.
0: Yep.
1: Yeah, Imani Bates.
0: Man,
1: yeah.
0: You had, like, you sound like you had the homeboys from the block. Imani, Khalifa, Sharif, right? Hey, man, those are all the homies, man. It sounds like Belmont DeVoe.
17: Yeah, so that sounds like a championship team.
0: I'm about to say, man, it sounds like Belmont DeVoe revamped.
1: Yeah, that's
0: I
1: a
0: like
1: championship
0: Devontae.
1: Squad right there. Yeah,
0: that's awesome.
1: What's going on?
0: Old Cedric, what about Cedric? You don't remember Sid?
1: I don't remember Sid.
0: See how you are.
1: I don't remember Sid.
0: What about Cedric Wendell? Sabalas, you don't remember like Mr. Wendell? Wendell Green?
1: Nah, I don't remember Wendell. I don't remember Wendell. But
0: see what kind of Cavs fan you are.
1: Hey, I named the 2023 like three Summer League named two.
0: No, we named them.
1: I named Imani Bates and Pete Nance.
0: Okay, I'll give you that. I'll give you that. But
17: I feel like Pete Nance was like a deep dig.
1: Yeah,
0: I think so too.
1: Right.
0: I feel like that too. I feel like most of the names I rattled off could be a really good hip hop crew, and Pete was like the manager.
1: Yeah.
0: Pete was like, "Hey man, we playing the Thomas and Mack tonight."
1: Yeah, come on out. Hey, you know in Vegas they walk around. Hey, you coming to the party later on tonight? Yeah, you coming to the game later? Let me say.
17: Okay, here's the next $1 million question.
1: Right.
17: What team is Pete Nance on now?
1: Ooh. Now, wow. Is it the Milwaukee Bucks or was it?
17: Wow, it's the Milwaukee Bucks.
0: Wow. All right.
1: Come on now. You know, I'm not new to this. I'm true to this.
17: Also, where was Pete Nance born?
1: He was born, I don't know if he was born in Cleveland. I know his father was.
17: He was born in Akron.
1: Yeah, his father played in Cleveland.
0: You don't need LeBron. Just bring Pete back.
1: And listen, Pete used to hoop when Larry Nance Jr. was in Cleveland. Pete was playing in high school. That's also why I remember.
0: There you go. I do remember Larry Nance Jr. So, okay. Well, there you go. Hey, I ain't going to question you the rest of the night.
1: Just saying, man.
0: No, the rest of the night, you get a pass.
1: Okay.
0: I'm not going to question you.
1: But
0: right?
1: Monday, you'll be back at the shenanigans.
0: Absolutely. There's no doubt about that. But A.J. DeBonsa, he had a really good debut. Again, 27 points. He was the number one overall pick. Derek Peterson, number two overall pick. He played well. Also, 24 points on the night. 3 rebounds, 3 assists. But I mentioned the 9 fouls. They get extra fouls, obviously, in Summer League. Nobody wants to see these guys foul out because development's all it's all about. Like, we're joking around. Mm-hmm. We're having a good time. But it's all about these guys getting their first taste of some NBA action. So let's hear from A.J. DeBonsa. He caught up with George Sedano following the game.
18: A.J., first things first. You guys were able to win a nail-biter here. How did you pull it out?
19: It was good. I trusted my teammates. I wasn't on the floor. I was trying to make some coaching adjustments to the sideline, telling them to play hard, hold the ball, and they got it done.
18: Speaking of which, we saw you weren't on the floor. What happened there?
19: Just some leg soreness. Nothing crazy. I'll be back.
18: Okay, excellent. The one thing that stood out to us, we talked about on the broadcast, you mentioned your teammates as well, how much joy you get when your teammates succeed. What comes into that?
19: I mean, it's a team game. There's 5 guys on the court. I think it's fun to play when everybody's eating, not just when one guy's killing.
18: All right, now let's talk about you, because you did kill enough too today. 27 points ties a summer league record for a number one pick in their debut with Blake Griffin. So pretty good company, I would say. What about tonight? What was going and working for you?
19: I haven't played in like 4 months. I haven't played since March 10th. I got bounced out the first round, so I decided to get out there and just hoop.
18: And then lastly here, your experience thus far at Summer League to this point.
19: I mean, it's been great. I mean, we had the rookie transition last night, seeing all the rookies come together. And I watched a couple games. It's been great.
18: I lied. I do have one more. Obviously, one versus two. Yep. You've had so many games against Peterson High School, now college, now the pro level. You'll have many more, I presume. And just what that experience was like.
19: I mean, it's great. Every time I played against him, it's a battle. He always comes out to compete. He beat me 3 times previous, so this is my first win. I just got to come out on top.
1: Yeah, and look, he came out on top tonight and played extremely well. And it's good run to be in that environment because there's obviously hype and everybody wants to see these two play against each other. But Q, when he was asked about, hey, what happened there? You kind of left the game. He said, oh, leg soreness, but I'm going to be all right. I thought to myself, I don't think we're going to see a whole lot more of A.J. DeBanta in the summer league.
0: No, I don't think so either, and I kind of attribute a lot of that leg soreness to the fact, like he said, I hadn't played in 4 months.
1: Yeah.
0: Right? You got bounced in the first round, so I think that has something to do with it. But when you come out and your first performance is 27 points, I don't think you need to go out there and do too much more.
1: And 26 minutes? Yeah.
0: Yeah, I mean, maybe one more game, maybe two, and that's usually how it goes with the guys that are the top picks. They don't sit there and play. You know, they're not trying to win that championship. They're just trying to get the taste. They're trying to get a little bit of burn. I'm sure that they're all excited when their NBA veteran teammates are courtside watching and, you know, the coaches are watching. They're not allowed to coach, right? It's other coaches from the organization that are actually doing that. I just looked up. It's funny, and I saw Jeff Van Gundy, who's sitting in the stands, and you can see coaches can't help themselves. So he's motioning to the, you know, he's like, no, no, go back, do this. He can't help himself. He's part of the Clippers organization, but they're not allowed to be on the bench. So they have assistants, you know, out there that are the head coach, and they're getting experience. And that's the other thing that a lot of people don't realize. A lot of these coaches get their first taste of being the head coach as well when they go to summer league and they get to coach these teams.
1: Yeah, and it's a great opportunity for them, too. So that's really what summer league is all about, just kind of getting – it's about the top picks getting their feet wet. It's about young men trying to fight to get in the NBA and even for the coaching staff to get some reps. So I love summer league. Watch it every year. I got to get out there. I usually leave before summer league starts when we go out there in the summer. So I got to get out there, man. Maybe we'll take a plane full of Cleveland fans out to the summer league.
0: There you go. You can celebrate. It could be like the Cavaliers celebrated their anniversary of winning their NBA championship. Maybe the Cavaliers, they can come celebrate their anniversary.
17: 2028, big trip out to Vegas to celebrate the 5-year anniversary of the Cleveland Cavaliers.
0: There you go. And they can have their ringleader, Emmett Golden, who was on this fine program. Like, man, Emmett was cutting for them that night. I will never forget that night. You were talking about ordering a T-shirt, everything. You were ready to roll.
1: Yeah, I couldn't find any. They sold out.
0: No, they didn't have any.
1: It wasn't a T-shirt to be bought. It was they had 7 of them to give to a couple players, and that was about it.
0: Yeah, you know, I mentioned the veteran players that are out there, and I think for the Wizards, it was pretty cool to see, you know, obviously A.J. DeBanta in action, but to see Trae Young courtside, to see, you know, Anthony Davis courtside, and especially with the questions on, is Anthony Davis going to stay in Washington? Is he going to get traded? Is he going to end up with LeBron somewhere? And so to see him out there support his teammates, just like we saw Brandon Ingram out there supporting his Clipper teammates, right? I mean, it's really... And I've heard this from players that they like to look up and see those veterans, especially when it's the stars, and they're sitting there watching the action of the young guys coming up.
1: Yeah, it's cool. And what's also cool is a lot of guys that are out there get together and then they hoop together. You know, I know there was, as we were joking about the Cavs winning the Summer League Championship, that year the entire squad was out there, and during the day they go get some work in, you know. So team building and team bonding is always a plus. You see a lot of that out there in Vegas as well.
0: Yeah, so I don't know how much more DeBanta. I don't even know how much more Darren Peterson you're going to see. Again, those are the top two picks. Right now, Darius Acuff Jr., he's in action for the Sacramento Kings going up against the Clippers. He's got 14 points. He's the guy I'm excited about. really am excited about. I like what he did last year at Arkansas. I know Sacramento's a tough team to turn around, but I think if you're going to have a dude that can really help get it done from the guard position, that guy, Darius Acuff Jr., is that guy.
1: Yeah, I feel like he's going to be really good and then end up somewhere else, as it just feels like. It feels like ever since the Chris Webber, Peja, Doug Christie, that group of Sacramento Kings left, they haven't been able to keep any stars. Any of their good players all seem to get traded or leave.
0: That's many, many, many moons ago when you start bringing up those names of the past. He's Emmett Golden. I'm Q Myers. We're not going to talk about the past. We'll talk about the future. Summer League rolls on in Vegas, and as we do as well, it's game night here on ESPN Radio on the all-new ESPN app.
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23: For season two, ignited by a record-setting inaugural season, a bold new era in softball is here. Now, six teams take the field in their home markets. Chicago Bandits, Carolina Blaze, Portland Cascade, Oklahoma City Sparks, Utah Talons, and the Texas Volts, each stacked with a lineup worthy of the spotlight. 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

0: AJ DeBonta versus Derek Peterson, number one versus number two, Wizards and Jazz, with Washington getting the 94-88 victory. 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He's Emmett Golden. I'm Q Myers. Joining us now from the Thomas & Mack is ESPN NBA reporter Om Young Masuk. And Om, thanks so much for your time. We do appreciate you. And Om, want to get into the game, but I was schooling these guys on your shoe game and how great your shoe game is. So I got to ask, Summer League debut today, what shoes are you rocking right now?
1: It's too hot, man. You know, I'm not even going to lie. I was worried about bringing some nice kicks and seeing them melt on the pavement as I walked into the arena, because it is like 115 degrees outside. And you know, people laugh at me because when I go to games, I take two pairs of shoes oftentimes, because some of these shoes I'm wearing, I try to wear a new pair of shoes almost every game I go to, like during the regular season, because I just have so many. But there's so many shoes I haven't worn, and a lot of them are from like 2010, and I pull them out of the box, and some of them fall apart at the arena because I never used them out of the box, and that's a lesson learned. So I was afraid of bringing some shoes here, so I just went and decided, you know, I'm just going to wear some Prestos, comfortable, keep me, you know, cool, and hopefully they just don't melt when I'm walking into the arena.
2: Hey, off top, I respect the shoe. As soon as you said it, because only real shoe people who care about shoes don't want their shoes to melt, right? You know, the fact that was a genuine concern of yours, I know you're a real sneakerhead.
0: Right.
1: It's a real shoe people problem. By the way, speaking of the shoes, what did y'all think of DeBonta's kicks? He told me today, I got to spend time with him behind the scenes, and he's wearing like these GTs, like these like new models, but they're not his. They did have his logo on them. He made sure to tell me they're not his, and he's going to debut another colorway, the same shoe, on Sunday. But to me, they look like almost like a hybrid of Penny's like foam posits. Mm-hmm. They're like this metallic silver, like a little wavy on the sides. And I was like, I think they look nice.
2: Oh, yeah, they look crazy.
0: Yeah.
2: They look crazy.
0: They got a little flavor to them. That is for sure. Om Young Masuk is with us here, ESPN NBA reporter on game night on ESPN Radio on the ESPN app. Well, you mentioned him, AJ DeBonta, 27 points, left the game late, had a little leg soreness. What did you think of the debut for the number one overall pick?
1: Look, I think I watched him in shoot around today, and I during his warm up, and you know, it was like he missed a lot of shots that were off the front rim, and this is his first game that he's played since March, since he was in the tournament, and I was like, well, he can't be tired because he hasn't played, so you know, maybe he was a little nervous. I'm not quite, but he didn't look nervous. He told me he didn't feel nervous. So, you know, I think he missed a lot of shots that he normally is used to making, but he still flashed all the potential that makes you realize he's the number one overall pick. His first basket, he scores on this, like, he drives left with his left hand, switches hands, and scores on a right-handed reverse layup in traffic. The first thing you notice about him is his size. He's 6'9". He's long. He's athletic. You saw him like basically drive through two Utah Jazz defenders, then dunk on another one, and he was fouled. And he told me he was fouled twice on that play, and the only thing he could do was punch it in. And he actually lost the ball. He went in for a two-handed dunk, lost the ball in the air, and still got it back and dunked it and then flexed. So there were definitely signs, you know, he flashed signs of why he was the number one overall pick. And certainly there was motivation on both ends to show out in this game, because they knew all eyes were on them. Darren Peterson said on draft night, look, it'll always be in the back of my mind that I didn't go number one. And I asked AJ this morning, how did you feel about Darren saying that? Does that motivate you? And he was like, it'll always be in the back of my mind that it's in the back of his mind that he didn't go number one. That's what he said to me. And so, you know, he's like, I have to find my motivation too. And he said that when they've gone up against each other in the past, it's always been a great setting. And he said Darren had gotten the better of him twice in high school and once in college. And tonight, AJ came out on top.
2: Did you think there was any nerves from Darren Peterson? He had 8 turnovers. This is summer league, not a big deal at all. But did you think he had some nerves?
1: I think a little bit. You know, look, I mean, he was double teamed a little bit too. He had a quiet first half. You can certainly see, though, the signs of why he's so good and makes things look effortless. There were two plays early on. He missed both threes, but he did a sidestep to elude his defender. And it was just like in an instant, he had space to shoot. I'm not saying it's like Steph Curry, were like even like old James Harden, but he can create his own shot, and you can see that why he's gifted in that area. I think there was one point early on he drew huge ooze from the crowd where basically he got a Wizards defender off of his feet, just stumbling backwards into the paint, and he just couldn't finish the three tonight. He missed that three. And there were a few moments on both sides. AJ as well, same thing. He basically was able to shrug off a defender, had a wide open three with a move, and then missed the shot. I think both of them missed a lot of shots tonight that we kind of expect them to hit. If they hit those shots, tonight's duel would have gone to another level. And I say that with AJ finishing with 27 points and Peterson had, what, I think 24 points.
0: Yeah.
1: So they could have had much better games. And I still say that people were not disappointed. I talked to a couple of executives tonight who were just like, yeah, you can see why both of these guys are studs.
0: Oh, we'll close out with this. We got about a minute left. What did you think about the end when Derek Peterson had that real strong push off? Looked like he was a little frustrated at the end.
1: Yeah, I mean, I think Peterson, you know, he talked afterwards about being double teamed, and he's like, look, I'm used to it. That obviously was like, you know, probably the Wizards game plan is what he was saying, that how they would slow him down. I think on the other side, the Wizards were like, you know, I talked to Wizards owner Ted Leontis at halftime, and he basically was like, you know, hey, we were wondering, like, you know, would they try to come out and show him up, and this is going to be a big game? Would AJ try to do too much? And, you know, the Wizards were happy with how things went. So I think tonight's just the first, you know, preview of things to come between these two guys. It's only going to get better. And I don't think tonight they disappointed. While I said that I still think they can make shots they missed tonight, I think they feel that way. I think that'll come. I think they still kind of gave a glimpse of a taste of things to come.
0: Yeah, I'll tell you, I was entertained by what I saw from the first game and look forward to it. Hopefully we see a little bit more action before they get shut down. Well, Ohm, fantastic stuff. Thanks so much. Don't let your shoes melt, but thanks for the time this evening here on game night.
1: All right, thanks, guys.
0: Thank you. Ohm Young-Masuk right here with us, ESPN NBA reporter on game night on ESPN Radio on the all-new ESPN app. My man said he has shoes that he ain't taken out the box since 2010.
2: He said, I wear a new pair of shoes to every – there's 82 games.
0: I know.
2: All right? 82 games.
0: That's why I couldn't believe y'all didn't know about my man's shoe game.
2: I didn't know. You don't know what you don't know.
0: Here to learn you. That's what I do, and that's what I'm here for. But no, man, you know, the first day of action, the Kings and Clippers at 78-64 right now in the fourth quarter. You know, that's going on. Darius Acuff still has 14 points, but this is a nice little taste, man. Once the NBA, the regular season and the playoffs are over, get to see a little bit of action in Summer League. I always think it's a lot of fun.
2: Yeah, man, no doubt. It's, you see in the future. There's even some guy, probably multiple guys that we never heard of in this moment that are going to go on and make an all-star team in the NBA playing out there in Vegas.
0: Absolutely. That's what's going down. It will continue to roll on and will continue to roll on. He's Emmett Golden. I'm Q Myers, SportsCenter all night. That's coming up next here on ESPN Radio, the all-new ESPN app, SiriusXM Channel 80, and tune in.
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4: Coming up on SportsCenter All Night. A reunion put on pause.
20: He won an NBA championship on your roster. It was everything that you expected him to be before he went to the Los Angeles Clippers. But, man, you don't want to get penalized for the sins of someone else.
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23: Runner goes. High fly ball. Right field. Belay back on the track at the wall. Gone! It is a home run. A two-run shot.
4: From the worldwide headquarters of ESPN, this is SportsCenter All Night on ESPN Radio and on the ESPN app. Now, here's Gabrielle Lucevero.
24: Well, Toronto winters may be cold, but that is not why we're seeing a freeze on Kawhi Leonard trade talks. The LA Clippers, Toronto Raptors trade centered around the two-time finals MVP. It's on pause. That's at least until the NBA investigation into whether or not the Clippers circumvented the salary cap is complete.
25: The Raptors and Clippers were set to have a trade call to finalize the deal that sent Kawhi Leonard back to Toronto for Brandon Ingram, Grady Dick, and draft assets. But the league, I'm told, ended up delaying that call and now has decided that the teams will not be moving forward unless the Raptors assume the risk of potential outcomes that come from that investigation. We still don't have a timeline for that investigation. Adam Silver said about a month ago that it could be wrapped up soon. It still has not been. And so over the last several weeks, the Clippers have engaged with multiple teams around Kawhi Leonard trade talks. None of those teams operated with any restriction that they would be dealing with any fallout after a deal being completed for Kawhi Leonard. But now that the Raptors and Clippers were set to finalize this deal, do the trade call with the NBA, the NBA has essentially paused that conversation until the end of their investigation. The Raptors decide today that they will not be assuming the risk of any discipline or any other fallout that could happen with Kawhi Leonard.
24: That's ESPN senior NBA insider Shams Charania. The NBA's investigation into the Clippers is focused on whether they circumvented the salary cap by funneling money into Leonard through his $28 million endorsement deal with Aspiration.
0: I give the league credit, at least as far as giving the Raptors a heads up, because remember, we went through this with Terry Rozier. Miami and Charlotte make a trade for Terry Rozier. He had been investigated. There was no wrongdoing. The Heat trade for him, and then he is basically suspended for the year, and they had given up a draft pick here. It's a story that's going to continually develop here. Hopefully, as Shams said, this is 10 months in.
1: Right.
0: Hopefully, we're going to get some closure pretty soon on this investigation.
24: That's ESPN NBA insider Bobby Marks on NBA Today. Now, the Clippers, in a statement to ESPN, said that the trade, quote, can only be finalized if the Raptors ownership group assumes the risk of penalties related to Kawhi's contract that could theoretically result from the ongoing investigation. Now, did they do their homework? Harry Douglas, host of Freddie and Harry, weighs in.
2: Yeah, I'm going to point to the front office. You have to make sure that you cross your T's and dot your I's before you acquire a player like Kawhi Leonard. And I get it. He was there previous in 2019. He won an NBA championship on your roster and was everything that you expected him to be before he went to the Los Angeles Clippers. But, man, you don't want to get penalized for the sins of someone else. I don't think that's fair to the Toronto Raptors, but you should have thought about that before you traded for him.
24: So now it's wait and see. And speaking of waiting, the whole league waiting to see where LeBron James will play next season. Does Cleveland have the edge? Here's Brian Windhorst on First Take.
3: What I suspect that is going to be important to him is that he is going to be able to get through the regular season without having to go to extraordinary measures, without having to play 38 minutes a game, without having to take 25 shots. I think Philly can make a compelling case that they would not tax him too much and he could save his body for the postseason and he can build up to the postseason. Philly can make a strong case to do that, but so can Cleveland. Cleveland has a build-out just as strong as Philly, and they are home. And, I mean, that's what everybody out there is worried about, is they're trying to make a compelling case. Can anybody make the compelling case that's more compelling on the roster than Cleveland and more compelling on the home front than Cleveland? The teams out there that I've talked to are skeptical. They don't know for sure, but they're skeptical.
24: Is Cleveland the front runner? Do they have the most compelling case? Well, Brian Windhorst seems to think so, but one of those teams also playing in that waiting game, the Philadelphia 76ers. Unsportsmanlike's Chris Canty on why maybe they could tip the scales.
5: Bob Myers is the one that's above him. That's a part of the process in doing the hiring. And we like how the chips have fallen for the Sixers. So if you're LeBron James, that's something to pay attention to. I do believe that the Jaylen Brown trade is one of those moves that makes LeBron sit back and seriously consider playing for a team in what will be his farewell tour years that he hasn't already worn a jersey for.
24: Well, the Sixers recently landed their own big fish in Jaylen Brown, switching up from the Celtics to the Sixers. But is that going to be enough to tip the scales for LeBron James? Well, here's 76ers president of basketball operations, Mike Gansey, on how Jaylen is feeling after making that big move.
6: You know, I think for Jaylen, it's been such a shock, you know, getting traded to his rival, I guess. And he's just still trying to take it all in. But I think with each growing day, he's excited and obviously excited about the group we've got and some of the other additions we've added. But I think Jaylen too, he's just like, listen, I'm going to get in the gym with Joel here soon. Like, I'm going to push him. I'm going to get him right. You know, it's going to be a big season for all of us. Like, he's going to bring some championship habits, some attitude, toughness to us that, you know, I know the city of Philly loves. And, you know, it's like music to my ears, you know, listening to him and talking to him. And he's really, really fired up for the season to come up.
24: That was Mike Gansey on 97.5 The Fanatic speaking about Jaylen Brown and how he's feeling after making that move from the Celtics to the Sixers. So they'll see if that big fish can be used to reel in an even bigger one in LeBron. The front office made their pitch. Plus, there's a unique way that other teams are trying to catch LeBron's attention. I've got that coming up later in the show. Now we've got a World Cup update brought to you by Gusto. 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Well, France is on to its third consecutive World Cup semifinal 2-0 win over Morocco. Kylian Mbappe, he just keeps topping himself, broke the scoreless tie in the 60th minute for his 20th goal on the World Cup stage. That's in 20 World Cup games. The second player to reach that mark after Argentina's Lionel Messi. He's got 21. Now, Mbappe has already matched his previous World Cup goal output with 8, and he's not done either. Here's ESPN soccer analyst Craig Burley on ESPN FC.
1: Even though he's got a great supporting cast at France, he's doing the bulk of the work at France. In terms of work, I mean scoring the goals and doing stuff like that. But he looks to me a different player in terms of his, from the World Cup 4 years ago, he looks a player who's more willing to put a shift in.
8: Sure. Mm-hmm.
1: He looked like a player in Qatar that thought he didn't have to do anything to help his teammates, and he was just going to do it. When they won the ball, he was going to do his thing. And that kind of cost him a little bit at times. To me, he looks like a guy who he knows they lost that World Cup, and he wants to make amends here, and he knows that he's going to have to roll his sleeves up a little bit and be part of the team a little bit more than he was.
24: And it's a two-horse race for the Golden Boot right now. Mbappe and Messi, they each have 8 goals so far on the tournament. But just how good is this French team? We'll take it from a former member, 1998 national team member and ESPN soccer analyst, Frank Leboeuf.
9: I'm wondering right now if it's not the best French team ever right now.
8: Yeah.
9: Says a lot, of course, you know, because I'm very proud of what we achieved in 98, but everywhere. And they are classy, and they work hard together, and they have every tools needed to win a World Cup. They perfect everywhere, even in the attitude. They're great, they're humble, they work hard, but they accept the decision of the referees. They respect the opponents. Really, that team impresses me a lot.
24: Possibly the best ever. And it was only a few days ago that we were wondering if the United States men's national team would play to their best ever finish. As it is, though, the World Cup marches on without the U.S. and the issues for Team USA, they persist.
10: We have good enough athletes on the field. Our athletes look just like their athletes of all these teams competing. It's a micro skill sport. It's not about the NFL combine or how fast you run a 40-yard dash. It's about balance and spatial awareness and decision-making. Lionel Messi's 5'7". It's how you can be 6'4", 230, and you can't outdrive Rory McIlroy, let alone beat him around the green. It's much more of a skill than just pure athleticism. So it's really the training that our young people are getting, particularly from ages 5 to 13 or 14, when there are some academies set up through MLS to develop the best players. And I think that's where we're lacking, both through pay for play and the mentality of what the goal is of youth sports in this country as it's been professionalized and capitalized on across all sports.
24: That was Dan Wetzel, ESPN senior writer on Get Up, on why the U.S. men's national team may be still struggling to keep up with the English teams. He mentioned it towards the end there, starting with the youth programs. Hercules Gomez, ESPN soccer analyst, also on Get Up, goes a bit deeper into starting early.
11: I am a product of youth soccer in America as well. I'm also very fortunate that I had a benefactor. I had somebody cutting out a check so I could play because my family couldn't afford it. Youth soccer in America is a multi-billion-dollar business. Major League Soccer has been around for 30 years, but not all 30 of those years have they had MLS academies. They've had them for the better part of a decade. And within those MLS academies, you start at a certain age. You don't start at the grassroots level, the 5 to 12. You got to go in there earlier because in the United States, this is a business. The rest of the world, their clubs, their professional teams, are who funds these academies at a grassroots level. That doesn't happen here. In a country of almost 340 million, you have 30 MLS clubs. You need more.
24: And looking ahead to the quarterfinal matchups this weekend, Belgium plays Spain 3 p.m. on Friday, Norway and England, that's 5 p.m. on Saturday, and Argentina against Switzerland, 9 p.m. on Saturday. All those times are Eastern. 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I'm Gabrielle Lucevero. The New York Yankees will get new information on Aaron Judge during the All-Star break. General Manager Brian Cashman said Thursday that Judge will have his fractured right rib re-imaged, which should provide a clearer timeline for his return. The Yankees are 15-9 since Judge last played on May 31st. Jeff Passan, ESPN senior MLB insider, weighed in on how the Yankees are reconciling with Judge out of the lineup.
8: The Yankees offense has fallen apart over the last few weeks as Aaron Judge has been out. And news came today that they're planning on re-imaging his first right rib, which has been fractured and which has kept him out over the All-Star break. It's going to give the Yankees a much better sense of how long they're going to be without their captain. And more than that, what the trade deadline is going to look like for them. Because if Aaron Judge is out for a longer period of time, perhaps that's the area where they focus on. If not, if they know they're going to be getting him back sooner than later, then they could be looking for more pitching, perhaps bullpen help as they go down the stretch. Regardless, today was the first time in 20 games that the New York

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1: Last year, and he finishes the day with a great outing. Yankees win 12-4 over Tampa Bay. They are four games behind for the top of the American League East. Well, coming up, the debate over Caitlin Clark continues. Even if she's not on the court, we've got news around the WNBA when SportsCenter All Night returns.
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14: Over the left field. 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Mike Trout, how's that to start the season?
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0: people who apparently only watch highlights, only watch sound bites, only hear sound bites, or look on socials and see clips. They think that's the whole context of what's going on. And it's ridiculous. It's okay to do your homework. Let me school you guys on something, and you ladies too. It is okay to look at the whole entire picture. I don't know what the end game is here, but the end game is it's not helping Caitlin Clark. It's not helping the WNBA. And there are going to be plenty of fans who are like, look, why are we watching this if that's how you feel? You're not helping anybody by an agenda that's not even hidden. It is wide open.
1: Freddie Coleman, host of Freddie and Harry, on Caitlin Clark and the fever that just will never be sweat out. The debate reignited just about 2 weeks ago with the Indiana Fever, Phoenix Mercury game. Well, those two teams back at it again tonight, this time in Phoenix. Caitlin Clark not in the lineup, but it's someone else coming up clutch.
2: With the Fever trailing by one, it's Mitchell's opportunity. Mitchell driving one, and it finished! Kelsey Mitchell clutch gives the Fever the lead.
1: Kelsey Mitchell, with 25 seconds to play, puts the Fever ahead 90-89. They hang on to win 92-89. She finished with 29 points on 10 for 22 shooting. She was 3 of 6 from outside. Elsewhere in the W, the Aces and the Portland Fire, a new WNBA expansion team, and Asia Wilson doing what she does.
3: We got 3 games in 4 days is what this trip has started, as Asia gets her 32nd points of the game, and now some substitutions coming in.
1: Asia Wilson, 32 points, 10 rebounds. Jackie Young also with a double-double, 19 points, 11 assists. Las Vegas Aces beat the Portland Fire 88-80. And that was Wilson's return after she missed 3 games with a right leg injury and scored 10 of Las Vegas's opening 20 points. The Atlanta Dream, they beat the Seattle Storm 89-78. And then we go to the NBA Summer League.
4: Tabonso, 3 on the timer, takes it.
1: It was a 1-2 in the NBA Summer League, the 2026 top draft pick, and A.J. DeBonta making his Summer League debut with Washington against the number 2 overall pick, Darren Peterson, and Utah. Now, Peterson finished with 24 points on 6 of 18 shooting, while DeBonta, 27-7 for 18 from the floor.
5: A.J., first things first. You guys were able to win a nail biter here. How did you pull it out?
6: It was good. I trusted my teammates. I wasn't on the floor. I was trying to make some coaching adjustments to the sideline, telling them to play hard, hold the ball, and they got it done.
5: Speaking of which, we saw you weren't on the floor. What happened there?
6: Just some leg soreness, nothing crazy. I'll be back.
5: Okay, excellent. The one thing that stood out to us, we talked about on the broadcast, you mentioned your teammates as well, how much joy you get when your teammates succeed. What comes into that?
6: I mean, it's a team game. There's 5 guys on the court. I think it's fun to play when everybody's eating, not just when one guy's killing.
5: All right, now let's talk about you, because you did kill enough too today. 27 points, ties a Summer League record for a number 1 pick in their debut with Blake Griffin. So pretty good company, I would say. What about tonight? What was going and working for you?
6: I haven't played in like 4 months. I haven't played since March 10th. I got bounced out the first round, so I just decided to get out there and just hoop.
5: And then lastly here, your experience thus far at Summer League to this point.
6: I mean, it's been great. I mean, we had the rookie transition last night, seeing all the rookies come together. And I watched a couple games. It's been great.
5: I lied. I do have one more. Obviously, 1-2. Yep. You've had so many games against Peterson High School, now college, now the pro level. You'll have many more, I presume. And just what that experience was like.
6: I mean, it's great. Every time I played against him, it's a battle. He always comes out to compete. He beat me 3 times previous. So this is my first win. I was glad to come out on top.
1: Peterson said it's always in the back of his mind that he didn't go number 1 overall. And DeBonta said it's always in the back of his mind that it's in the back of Peterson's mind. So we could go on this forever. You're listening to SportsCenter All Night. I'm Gabrielle Lucevero.
7: That's it. So much moving. 2-6-2, 6-2, 1-6, 7-6.
8: This dramatic battle goes to Carolina Mahova, and she will play for the Wimbledon championship.
1: The final American woman bounced from Wimbledon. Coco Gauff fell in a third set tiebreaker to Czechia's Karolina Muchová. Gauff had a match point at 9-8 in the tiebreak, but she missed an easy drop shot. Here's what she had to say after the match.
8: I mean, as much painful as it is from the outside, I mean, I think about I was down 7-4 in the second round and I'm here in the semis. I had a point on my racket at a tournament. I don't know, didn't think it would be this year I would make the semis. So it's not a painful story. I think, you know, thousands of people would love to lose the semifinals at Wimbledon on match point. This is something I would love to experience again, for sure. No, but I think that it'll make my next moment when I win a match like this even sweeter. I mean, I had a match earlier this year. I saved 6 match points. So it's just one of those days where it just didn't go my way and somebody had to lose. And unfortunately, it was me today.
1: So for the first time in 20 years, two players from the same country will face each other in the women's finals. Back then, it was Serena and Venus Williams. Now it's Czechia's Linda Noskova and Karolina Muchová.
9: First of all, it sounds really nice to be in a final. Honestly, it was such a big fight. It was roller coaster. As you said, you're up and down. In 10 seconds, you have a match point, then you match point down. No time to think, but very nerve-wracking. I was, you know, I don't know. I don't even know what I'm saying. I'm really kind of shaking and trying to sink it in, but the atmosphere here, indescribable. Thank you, everyone who came and supported us.
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1: All right, Wimbledon, the ladies' final at the All England Club will be, well, an all-Czechia matchup. Karolina Muchová will meet Linda Noskova, both from Czechia. In the World Cup, France is on to its third consecutive semifinal, defeating Morocco 2-0 in the quarters. And are things cooling off on Kawhi?
2: A return to Canada for Kawhi Leonard. Sham Sharani is reporting the Clippers agreed to trade Leonard to the Raptors.
3: Clippers informed Kawhi Leonard that there would not be any long-term extension.
4: This is the first move that I think can change that balance of power in the Eastern Conference.
1: Well, that was a week and a half ago, but today the LA Clippers-Toronto Raptors trade entered the two-time finals. MVP is, well, on a pause. That's at least until the NBA investigation into whether or not the Clippers circumvented the salary cap is completed. Now, what they mean by that is the NBA is investigating whether or not they went around that salary cap by funneling money into Leonard through his $28 million endorsement deal with Aspiration. Now, the Clippers in a statement said that they can only finalize that trade if the Raptors ownership is willing to take on the risk of penalties related to Kawhi's contract that could theoretically result from the ongoing investigation. Jhené Egbuamuke, ESPN NBA analyst, she says good on the NBA.
5: The silver lining is that at least there's some accountability for this to be over, so people choose whether or not they assume the responsibility in the conversations with Kawhi, because you don't want this to continue to linger 10 months, 11, 12. We're at a year mark. Yep. And so I see this more so as accountability for all sides to put this to bed, because this was one of those stories that followed the Clippers and followed Kawhi. Mm-hmm. And I think this is finally the level to say, all right, let's make sure this is addressed before anything else happens.
1: No surprise, not everyone is a fan. Danny Green, ESPN NBA analyst on NBA Today.
6: I'm not a fan of it. Obviously, I know the league has to do what it's supposed to do, like what it needs to do. I hope this ends quicker, because this is really putting a damper on a homecoming for Kawhi. And you see him at Kyle Lowry's, you know, retirement. Shout out to Kyle Lowry. He deserves all the flowers in the world, because he's one of the greatest teammates I've ever had. He's a great player, had a hell of a tenure. But Kawhi's happy. He's at home. City is buzzing. They all love him. Everybody's excited that he's back in Toronto. And now you have this news. So I'm not a fan of it. I know the league has to do what they're supposed to do, but hopefully they can close this up sooner than later so that we can, you know, have Kawhi back in Toronto, you know, sooner than later.
1: So that domino was on its way to falling. It's standing still right now, but the biggest domino yet to fall: where will LeBron James play basketball next season? Now everyone is making their sales pitch.
7: If he was here, I'd say I honestly believe this is your best chance to win. You have to decide all the other things that are equally important, because it's his life, right? He has to play. He has to face the scrutiny of his decision, that half the people will say you should have done this or should have done that. They'll criticize him for whatever, which is his life. So he's been through all that. What I would just say is, if it's about winning, let's talk about this team, because you can win here in Philadelphia.
1: And this team he's talking about, that's Sixers president Bob Myers on the Game Over podcast this week. He's making his pitch in the LeBron James sweepstakes, but if you want to be heard, well, there's a specific way that seems to be getting through. Here's Sham Sharania, ESPN senior NBA insider on NBA Today.
8: Some of the leading suitors for LeBron James, whether that's a Golden State, Cleveland, Miami, Minnesota, Philadelphia, some of them have been able to send a voice note to LeBron James via Rich Paul. So whether it's an owner, a president, or a general manager, being able to record a voice note, I'm told, send it to Rich Paul, and that makes its way to LeBron James. This is just a part of LeBron James's process of studying as he makes the decision. And it's unclear whether Cleveland or Miami have been among the teams that have sent a voice note to LeBron via Rich Paul. Again, they kind of don't need to. They already had him in their buildings in the recent past.
1: Voice notes next. It'll be carrier pigeons out to find him on the golf course. All right, you are listening to SportsCenter All Night on ESPN Radio with Gabrielle Lucevero. So here we go. World Cup, United States eliminated. Christian Pulisic, he sustained a bone bruise and a microfracture in his lower leg, and he's going to be sidelined for several weeks. He had an X-ray and an MRI on Tuesday. Now, Pulisic sustained that injury 7 minutes into the second half of the Americans' 4-1 round of 16 defeat against Belgium. He attempted to take a shot on goal, and it did not work out for him. Here's what Craig Burley, ESPN soccer analyst, has to say about Christian Pulisic's lackluster showing in the World Cup.
9: And I get it. He's had a tough tournament because he started well, got injured, hasn't really found his flow again, ends the tournament the way he pretty much started, is injured. But the pile on to an individual is way over the top. It's like if Christian Pulisic had a great tournament, the US would have gone all the way. That's kind of how the talk is. And I get it. He has a responsibility, and he didn't come into this tournament to try and be under par or play badly. But to me, if I was Christian Pulisic, I would be big time annoyed, because it seems to me it's almost a personal attack on an individual rather than an analysis of the football that's gone before. Because if it's an analysis of the football, you could go through pretty much the whole team and say, well, he had a bad game, mm-hmm. The goalkeeper made a mistake, Serginho Dest had a terrible game, letting balls bounce in the box, all that sort of stuff. But it seems that he has been painted up there as the poster boy.
1: And looking ahead to quarterfinal matchups this weekend, Belgium takes on Spain, 3 p.m. on Friday, Norway against England, 5 p.m. Saturday, Argentina and Switzerland, 9 p.m. on Saturday. But if you're a fan of an upset and you want to know who is on upset watch, here's Kevin Egan, ESPN FC host.
10: I think Norway are infectious. What Erling Haaland is doing is capturing the imagination of young kids around the world. My 7-year-old all of a sudden is obsessed with Erling Haaland and everything he brings to the game and his personality. But they've got something about them where they feel like they can play anybody and go toe-to-toe and beat them. And in England, I'm waiting for them to play a more expansive style of football. They're good defensively, but I think they're beatable. I really think they are beatable. And I think Norway are the team to do it.
1: And that's Norway. They're going to need a bigger boat. So in the first matchup, France beat Morocco 2-0. Is there anyone, though, in this field who can beat France? Alejandro Moreno, ESPN FC analyst.
11: If everybody is at their best that are left in this tournament, they're all at their best. Mm-hmm. Best level possible from all of them. France is better than all of them. Mm. However, I did pick Spain ahead of the tournament.
12: Yes, you did.
11: And I am going to tell you, the one team that I think can get the best of France is Spain. Why is that? Because I think Spain is the one team that can take the ball away from France. Because of their quality of possession, they can break the rhythm of France. They can slow them down. They can get those guys, Dembele, and Mbappe, and Barcola, and Olise, and all these talented guys, they can't do anything if they don't have the ball. And I think Spain can do that to France. Will they do that? Different conversation, but they're the one team that I think can deny France.
1: France will wait to see how things shake out. Again, Belgium against Spain. That's 3 p.m. this afternoon. You're listening to SportsCenter All Night on ESPN Radio. Well, we do have the All-Star break set to pause things for a moment next week. Right now, we still got plenty of baseball. The Guardians and Twins in a race for the top of the crowded American League Central. Guardians, only American League team yet to be swept on the road this season, and Patrick Bailey was going to make sure it didn't happen.
13: Here comes the 1-0 from Go. Swung on and launched high and deep to right, way back there. Home run, Patrick Bailey. A towering blast that cleared the wall by plenty and right, and the Guardians now lead it 5-2.
1: And that was the call on WTAM. So that was one of three Guardians home runs. And on the mound, Gavin Williams went 7 innings, just 2 earned runs, and tied a season high with 11 strikeouts. That's his 6th game with 7 innings pitched and 2 or fewer earned runs this season. Most by a Guardians pitcher since 2022. The Mets beat the Royals 7-3. Sean Manaea had his longest start in 21 months for the Mets, who won a series for just the third time since June 1st. The Mets have a six-series winless streak that snapped. That was a season-long. Manaea went seven innings as well. Six hits, two earned runs, six strikeouts, seven innings pitched is a season-long, and his six strikeouts ties his second most this season. And the Mets, they put up five runs in the fifth inning, the team's third five-run inning in their last five games. Well, the Red Sox and their first baseman slash designated hitter, Wilson Contreras, he has had his suspension reduced from seven games to five games. And with that, he will be eligible to participate in the All-Star game. Contreras, he appealed his suspension for that role in the benches clearing brawl against the Washington Nationals back on June 30th. Contreras began serving his suspension on Thursday, meaning he'll have one more game to sit out after the All-Star break. And he did leave Wednesday's game with a foot injury. So if he's healthy, he will also participate in the Home Run Derby. But Boston plays on without him at the White Sox.
13: Kay throws. Durbin swings and drives one high and deep into left field. At the track. At the wall. See ya later. Durbin goes deep. You are an insane person. Your Mafre feeling pays off again, and it is 2-0 Red Sox.
12: Well, you know, at some point, you're going to stop being surprised.
1: WEEI with the call. Caleb Durbin, two-run home run in the fourth inning. That's his ninth home run of the season. By the way, they've all been pulled to left field. The Red Sox now win their sixth straight second straight series sweep. It's the longest since a seven-game win streak back last season. On the mound, Aroldis Chapman, 386th career save. That is five shy of passing Dennis Eckersley for ninth most all-time. Meanwhile, the White Sox, fourth straight home loss. It's the second longest home losing streak this season. They lost six straight from April 6th through the 16th. The Braves and the Pirates, well, the Braves were leading 6-5 when Yastrzemski, he went to the dish.
13: The 3-1 pitch, swung on and creamed, deep right field, that is long gone! A grand slam by Yaz, and it's 10-5 Braves in the ninth in Pittsburgh.
1: The Braves go on to win that 10-5. It's the Braves' first road series win since May 29th and the 31st. They had lost four straight road series before that, back-to-back road wins after going 2-11 in their previous 13 road games. So Mike Yastrzemski, that was his third career grand slam, his first since 2022 when he hit a walk-off grand slam against the Brewers. And Matt Olson, he went 1-for-3 with a home run, 25th home run of the season. The first baseman played in his 740th straight game going back to the start of the 2022 season and tied that mark set by Dale Murphy back in 1982-86.
13: He kicks the pitch. Taken for a called third strike and three pitches and Marte is gone just like that. And that is strikeout number 11.
1: Jesus Luzardo, 11th shutout win of the season on his back. That breaks the tie with the Dodgers for most in Major League Baseball. Luzardo went seven innings. That's the magic number. Two hits, no runs, 11 strikeouts, first career outing with seven scoreless innings pitched and 10-plus strikeouts. It's his 11th game with 10-plus strikeouts since the start of last season, and the Phillies have won the last nine starts by him. Meanwhile, the Reds, they are 1-11 in Brady Singer's last 12 starts. So Justin Crawford, he was 1-for-3, had the go-ahead single in the eighth inning because even though he was pitching great from Luzardo, you still need some offense.
13: The 1-0, swing at a ball, ripped to right, that's a base hit. Past the dive of Arroyo, into right, Hill's coming home. Marte's throw is up the line and Crawford delivers an RBI single here in the eighth to put the Phillies on the board. It's 1-0.
1: And that would be the final score. Phillies 1, Reds 0. Nothing. Still ahead, we take a look around the WNBA and we'll take a look ahead at what's coming up at the All England Club. That's here on SportsCenter All Night.
0: 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It's where the big boys come to play.
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1: Well, as the World Cup marches on, it's proving that France very much living up to its billing, and that is by far and wide thanks to Kylian Mbappe. He just keeps topping himself. He broke the scoreless tie in the 60th minute against Morocco on Thursday in the quarterfinal matchup. He had his 20th goal on the World Cup stage in 20 World Cup games. He's on a tear. He's the second player to reach that mark after only Argentina's Lionel Messi. Is there anything he can't do? Here's Hercules Gomez, ESPN soccer commentator.
2: Kylian Mbappe is distinct in the term that he kind of does it all. And I've really never seen anything like him at the international stage. Like, if you go player per player, Erling Haaland is a complete nine. He's a nine. That's like, his job is scoring goals. He's up front. He's powerful. He's a freak. Like, he's just athletically unseen in our game. He's powerful. He just wants to score goals. That's all he does. He wants to score goals. Harry Kane is refined. He's a goal scorer with a delicate touch that facilitates others. You know, they're all great in their own just way. But there's a guy who does both. And there's a guy who does both, whether he's playing in the center or he's playing outside and can facilitate. And he's done it from such a young age. Like, he was 18 when he played in his first World Cup final and scored a goal. The only other adolescent to do that was Pelé. And Pelé is one of the all-time greats. He's in that stratosphere when it comes to international football.
1: 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Well, looking ahead to what's coming up at Wimbledon today, the men's semifinal spots in the finals on the line. First up, Arthur Ferry versus Alexander Zverev. That's at 8:30 Eastern. And then a great matchup between Jannik Sinner, the number one seed, and seven seed Novak Djokovic. While in the WNBA, Caitlin Clark not on the floor at the Phoenix Mercury tonight. That is, of course, the team they were playing where everything sort of reignited the debate around Caitlin Clark back 2 weeks ago. So Caitlin Clark not playing, but it was still a fever win, 92-89. Kelsey Mitchell, she had the dagger back in the final 25 seconds.
3: With the fever trailing by one, it's Mitchell's opportunity. Mitchell driving one, and it's Fever the lead.
1: Well, Kelsey Mitchell came up clutch. That's your top sound, certainly from the WNBA, but here's your top sounds on the night.
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4: How good is that? Are you not entertained?
0: Number five.
1: It's been a down year for the Mets, but the same can't be said for Juan Soto. 880 ESPN New York.
5: 1-2 is drilled. This is out to deep right field, out toward the bullpen, and long gone. Whoa, over the canopy in the visitor's bullpen. An absolute moonshot. And it is 7-3 New York.
0: Number four.
1: At one point, the Rangers led the Angels 6-1 on Thursday. The game entered the bottom of the ninth tied on 105.3 The Fan.
6: One ball, one strike to count. Here comes Yates. And that ball is hit to deep left field. Siri going back. It's over his head. It's off the base of the wall. Osuna around third. He scores easily. Wyatt Langford walks off the Angels. as the Rangers defeat LA here tonight by the final of 7-6.
0: Number three.
1: The Marlins entered the day on a 5-game win streak, and it didn't take them long to show why. 104.3 WQAM.
6: 1-0 pitch. That one smacked past the dot of the third baseman, Crawford.
7: It's a fair ball down the left field line. Rolling into the corner. Arozarena picking it up now. Jimenez in from second. Hicks in from first. And a feet-first slide for Otto Lopez. He's got a two-run triple. These Marlins are inevitable.
0: Number two.
1: And speaking of the NL East, the first-place Braves got a big blast late from Mike Yastrzemski. On 680, The Fan.
6: The 3-1 pitch. Swung on and creamed. Deep right field. That is long gone. A grand slam by Yaz. And it's 10-5 Braves in the ninth in Pittsburgh.
0: Number one.
1: Baltimore entered the bottom of the eighth inning trailing. That was until Jeremiah Jackson stepped up to the plate. WBAL.
6: The 1-1. Swinging a line drive to the gap, right center field. That is down for a base hit. Going all the way to the wall. Henderson is in to tie the game. Alonso racing down the third baseline. Here's the play at the plate. Not in time. Not in time. Alonso scores.
1: Well, those are your top sounds from Thursday's action, but there's so much to look forward to ahead this weekend, from the Wimbledon men's semifinals to more World Cup action. And of course, the final slate of games before we hit the Major League Baseball All-Star break in that Midsummer Classic. 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
23: He won an NBA championship on your roster. It was everything that you expected him to be before he went to the Los Angeles Clippers. 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
26: Runner goes. High fly ball. Right field. The lay back on the track at the wall. Gone! It is a home run. A two-run shot.
10: From the worldwide headquarters of ESPN, this is SportsCenter All Night on ESPN Radio and on the ESPN app. Now, here's Gabrielle Lucevero.
1: Well, Toronto winters may be cold, but that is not why we're seeing a freeze on Kawhi Leonard trade talks. The LA Clippers, Toronto Raptors trade centered around the two-time finals MVP. It's on pause. That's at least until the NBA investigation into whether or not the Clippers circumvented the salary cap is complete.
27: The Raptors and Clippers were set to have a trade call to finalize the deal that sent Kawhi Leonard back to Toronto for Brandon Ingram, Grady Dick, and draft assets. But the league, I'm told, ended up delaying that call and now has decided that the teams will not be moving forward unless the Raptors assume the risk of potential outcomes that come from that investigation. We still don't have a timeline for that investigation. Adam Silver said about a month ago that it could be wrapped up soon. It still has not been. And so over the last several weeks, the Clippers have engaged with multiple teams around Kawhi Leonard trade talks. None of those teams operated with any restriction that they would be dealing with any fallout after a deal being completed for Kawhi Leonard. But now that the Raptors and Clippers were set to finalize this deal, do the trade call with the NBA, the NBA has essentially paused that conversation until the end of their investigation. The Raptors decide today that they will not be assuming the risk of any discipline or any other fallout that could happen with Kawhi Leonard.
1: That's ESPN senior NBA insider Shams Charania. The NBA's investigation into the Clippers is focused on whether they circumvented the salary cap by funneling money into Leonard through his $28 million endorsement deal with Aspiration.
28: I give the league credit, at least as far as giving the Raptors a heads up, because remember, we went through this with Terry Rozier. Miami and Charlotte make a trade for Terry Rozier. He had been investigated. There was no wrongdoing. The Heat trade for him, and then he is basically suspended for the year, and they had given up a draft pick here. It's a story that's going to continually develop here. Hopefully, as Sean said, this is 10 months in.
29: Right.
28: Hopefully, we're going to get some closure pretty soon on this investigation.
1: That's ESPN NBA insider Bobby Marks on NBA Today. Now, the Clippers, in a statement to ESPN, said that the trade, quote, can only be finalized if the Raptors ownership group assumes the risk of penalties related to Kawhi's contract that could theoretically result from the ongoing investigation. Now, did they do their homework? Harry Douglas, host of Freddie and Harry, weighs in.
2: Yeah, I'm going to point to the front office. You have to make sure that you cross your T's and dot your I's before you acquire a player like Kawhi Leonard. And I get it. He was there previous in 2019. He won an NBA championship on your roster and was everything that you expected him to be before he went to the Los Angeles Clippers. But, man, you don't want to get penalized for the sins of someone else. I don't think that's fair to the Toronto Raptors, but you should have thought about that before you traded for him.
1: So now it's wait and see. And speaking of waiting, the whole league waiting to see where LeBron James will play next season. Does Cleveland have the edge? Here's Brian Windhorst on First Take.
3: What I suspect that is going to be important to him is that he is going to be able to get through the regular season without having to go to extraordinary measures, without having to play 38 minutes a game, without having to take 25 shots. I think Philly can make a compelling case that they would not tax him too much and he could save his body for the postseason and he can build up to the postseason. Philly can make a strong case to do that, but so can Cleveland. Cleveland has a build-out just as strong as Philly, and they are home. And, I mean, that's what everybody out there is worried about, is they're trying to make a compelling case. Can anybody make the compelling case that's more compelling on the roster than Cleveland and more compelling on the home front than Cleveland? The teams out there that I've talked to are skeptical. They don't know for sure, but they're skeptical.
1: Is Cleveland the front runner? Do they have the most compelling case? Well, Brian Windhorst seems to think so, but one of those teams also playing in that waiting game, the Philadelphia 76ers. Unsportsmanlike's Chris Canty on why maybe they could tip the scales.
4: Bob Myers is the one that's above him. That's a part of the process in doing the hiring. And we like how the chips have fallen for the Sixers. So if you're LeBron James, that's something to pay attention to. I do believe that the Jaylen Brown trade is one of those moves that makes LeBron sit back and seriously consider playing for a team in what will be his farewell tour years that he hasn't already worn a jersey for.
1: Well, the Sixers recently landed their own big fish in Jaylen Brown, switching up from the Celtics to the Sixers. But is that going to be enough to tip the scales for LeBron James? Well, here's 76ers president of basketball operations, Mike Gansey, on how Jaylen is feeling after making that big move.
5: You know, I think for Jaylen, it's been such a shock, you know, getting traded to his rival, I guess. And he's just still trying to take it all in. But I think with each growing day, he's excited and obviously excited about the group we've got and some of the other additions we've added. But I think Jaylen, too, he's just like, listen, I'm going to get in the gym with Joel here soon. Like, I'm going to push him. I'm going to get him right. You know, it's going to be a big season for all of us. Like, he's going to bring some championship habits, attitude, toughness to us that, you know, I know the city of Philly loves. And, you know, it's like music to my ears, you know, listening to him and talking to him. And he's really, really fired up for the season to come up.
1: That was Mike Gansey on 97.5 The Fanatic speaking about Jaylen Brown and how he's feeling after making that move from the Celtics to the Sixers. So they'll see if that big fish can be used to reel in an even bigger one in LeBron. The front office made their pitch. Plus, there's a unique way that other teams are trying to catch LeBron's attention. I've got that coming up later in the show. Now we've got a World Cup update brought to you by Gusto. 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Well, France is on to its third consecutive World Cup semifinal 2-0 win over Morocco. Kylian Mbappe, he just keeps topping himself, broke the scoreless tie in the 60th minute for his 20th goal on the World Cup stage. That's in 20 World Cup games. The second player to reach that mark after Argentina's Lionel Messi, he's got 21. Now, Mbappe has already matched his previous World Cup goal output with 8, and he's not done either. Here's ESPN soccer analyst Craig Burley on ESPN FC.
6: Even though he's got a great supporting cast at France, he's doing the bulk of the work at France. In terms of work, I mean scoring the goals and doing stuff like that. But he looks to me a different player in terms of his, from the World Cup 4 years ago, he looks a player who's more willing to put a shift in.
7: Sure. Mm-hmm.
6: He looked like a player in Qatar that thought he didn't have to do anything to help his teammates and he was just going to do it. When they won the ball, he was going to do his thing. And that kind of cost him a little bit at times. to me, he looks like a guy who he knows they lost that World Cup and he wants to make amends here, and he knows that he's going to have to roll his sleeves up a little bit and be part of the team a little bit more than he was.
1: And it's a two-horse race for the Golden Boot right now. Mbappe and Messi, they each have 8 goals so far on the tournament. But just how good is this French team? We'll take it from a former member, 1998 national team member and ESPN soccer analyst, Frank Leboeuf.
7: I'm wondering right now if it's not the best French team ever right now.
6: Yeah.
7: Because they are...
11: Coming from you, Frank, that says a lot.
7: No, but that says a lot, of course, you know, because I'm very proud of what we achieved in 98, but everywhere. And they are classy, and they work hard together, and they have every tools needed to win a World Cup. They perfect everywhere, even in the attitude. They're great, they're humble, they work hard, but they accept the decision of the referees. They respect the opponents. Really, that team impresses me a lot.
1: Possibly the best ever. And it was only a few days ago that we were wondering if the United States men's national team would play to their best ever finish. As it is, though, the World Cup marches on without the U.S. and the issues for Team USA, they persist.
12: We have good enough athletes on the field. Our athletes look just like their athletes of all these teams competing. It's a micro skill sport. It's not about the NFL combine or how fast you run a 40-yard dash. It's about balance and spatial awareness and decision-making. Lionel Messi's 5'7". It's how you can be 6'4", 230, and you can't outdrive Rory McIlroy, let alone beat him around the green. It's much more of a skill than just pure athleticism. So it's really the training that our young people are getting, particularly from ages 5 to 13 or 14, when there are some academies set up through MLS to develop the best players. And I think that's where we're lacking, both through pay for play and the mentality of what the goal is of youth sports in this country as it's been professionalized and capitalized on. Across all sports.
1: That was Dan Wetzel, ESPN senior writer on Get Up, on why the U.S. men's national team may be still struggling to keep up with the English teams. He mentioned it towards the end there, starting with the youth programs. Hercules Gomez, ESPN soccer analyst, also on Get Up, goes a bit deeper into starting early.
13: I am a product of youth soccer in America as well. I'm also very fortunate that I had a benefactor. I had somebody cutting out a check so I could play because my family couldn't afford it. Youth soccer in America is a multi-billion-dollar business. Major League Soccer has been around for 30 years, but not all 30 of those years have they had MLS academies. They've had them for the better part of a decade. And within those MLS academies, you start at a certain age. You don't start at the grassroots level, the 5 to 12. You got to go in there earlier because in the United States, this is a business. The rest of the world, their clubs, their professional teams, are who funds these academies at a grassroots level. That doesn't happen here. In a country of almost 340 million, you have 30 MLS clubs. You need more.
1: And looking ahead to the quarterfinal matchups this weekend, Belgium plays Spain 3 p.m. on Friday, Norway and England, that's 5 p.m. on Saturday, and Argentina against Switzerland, 9 p.m. on Saturday. All those times are Eastern. You're listening to SportsCenter All Night on ESPN Radio. I'm Gabrielle Lucevero. The New York Yankees will get new information on Aaron Judge during the All-Star break. General Manager Brian Cashman said Thursday that Judge will have his fractured right rib re-imaged, which should provide a clear timeline for his return. The Yankees are 15-19 since Judge last played on May 31st. Jeff Passan, ESPN senior MLB insider, weighed in on how the Yankees are reconciling with Judge out of the lineup.
14: The Yankees offense has fallen apart over the last few weeks as Aaron Judge has been out. And news came today that they're planning on re-imaging his first right rib, which has been fractured and which has kept him out over the All-Star break. It's going to give the Yankees a much better sense of how long they're going to be without their captain. And more than that, what the trade deadline is going to look like for them. Because if Aaron Judge is out for a longer period of time, perhaps that's the area where they focus on. If not, if they know they're going to be getting him back sooner than later, then they could be looking for more pitching, perhaps bullpen help as they go down the stretch. Regardless, today was the first time in 20 games that the New York Yankees scored more than five runs. They went 5-15 over that stretch. So it's clear, whether it's from Aaron Judge or someone else, they need help on offense.
1: And they got to get that offense from somewhere. Yankees at Tampa Bay Rays this afternoon.
26: Runner goes. High fly ball. Right field. Belayed back on the track at the wall. Gone. It is a home run. A two-run shot. Rice is stopping at second, but the umpire has signaled home run. So enjoy the route. A two-run shot for Rice, and the Yankees lead 4-1.
1: Ben Rice opened up a 4-1 Yankees lead over the AL East leading Tampa Bay Rays.

0: Meanwhile, coming up, the debate over Caitlin Clark continues. 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
1: Camp to camp, team to team. 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
1: There are too many people who apparently only watch highlights, only watch sound bites, only hear sound bites, or look on socials and see clips. They think that's the whole context of what's going on. And it's ridiculous. It's okay to do your homework. Let me school you guys on something, and you ladies too. It is okay to look at the whole entire picture. I don't know what the end game is here, but the end game is it's not helping Caitlin Clark. It's not helping the WNBA. And there are going to be plenty of fans who are like, look, why are we watching this if that's how you feel? That you're not helping anybody by an agenda that's not even hidden. It is wide open.
2: Freddie Coleman, host of Freddie and Harry, on Caitlin Clark and the fever that just will never be sweat out. The debate reignited just about 2

0: weeks ago with the Indiana Fever Phoenix Mercury game. Well, those two teams back at it again tonight, this time in Phoenix. Caitlin Clark not in the lineup, but it's someone else coming up clutch.
1: With the Fever trailing by one, it's Mitchell's opportunity. Mitchell drives and one, and it finishes. Kelsey Mitchell clutch gives the Fever the lead.
0: Kelsey Mitchell with 25 seconds to play puts the Fever ahead 90-89. They hang on to win 92-89. She finished with 29 points on 10 for 22 shooting. She was 3 of 6 from outside. Elsewhere in the W, the Aces and the Portland Fire, a new WNBA expansion team, and Asia Wilson doing what she does.
2: We have 3 games in 4 days is what this trip has started as Asia gets her 32nd points of the game. And now some substitutions coming in.
0: Asia Wilson, 32 points, 10 rebounds. Jackie Young also with a double-double, 19 points, 11 assists. Las Vegas Aces beat the Portland Fire 88-80. And that was Wilson's return after she missed 3 games with a right leg injury and scored 10 of Las Vegas's opening 20 points. The Atlanta Dream, they beat the Seattle Storm 89-78. And then we go to the NBA Summer League.
3: Sabonso, 3 on the timer, takes it.
0: It was a 1-2 in the NBA Summer League, the 2026 top draft pick, and A.J. DeBonsa making his Summer League debut with Washington against the number 2 overall pick, Darren Peterson and Utah. Now, Peterson finished with 24 points on 6 of 18 shooting, while DeBonsa 27, 7 for 18 from the floor.
4: AJ, first things first, you guys were able to win a nail biter here. How did you pull it out?
5: It was good. I trusted my teammates. I was on the floor. I was trying to make some coaching adjustments on the sideline, telling them to play hard, hold the ball, and they got it done.
4: Speaking of which, we saw you weren't on the floor. What happened there?
5: Just some leg soreness, nothing crazy. I'll be back.
4: Okay, excellent. The one thing that stood out to us, we talked about on the broadcast, you mentioned your teammates as well, how much joy you get when your teammates succeed. What comes into that?
5: It's a team game. There's 5 guys on the court. I think it's fun to play when everybody's eating, not just when one guy's killing.
4: All right, now let's talk about you, because you did kill enough too today. 27 points, ties a Summer League record for a number 1 pick in their debut with Blake Griffin. So pretty good company, I would say. What about tonight? What was going and working for you?
5: I haven't played in like 4 months. I haven't played since March 10th. I got bounced out the first round, so I decided to get out there and just hoop.
4: And then lastly here, your experience thus far at Summer League to this point.
5: It's been great. We had the rookie transition last night, seeing all the rookies come together. I watched a couple games. It's been great.
4: I lied. I do have one more. Obviously, 1-2. Yep. You've had so many games against Peterson High School, now college, now the pro level. You'll have many more, I presume. And just what that experience was like.
5: It's great. Every time I played against him, it's a battle. He always comes out to compete. He beat me 3 times previous. So this is my first win. I just got to come out on top.
0: Peterson said it's always in the back of his mind that he didn't go number 1 overall. And DeBonsa said it's always in the back of his mind that it's in the back of Peterson's mind. So we could go on this forever. You're listening to SportsCenter All Night. I'm Gabrielle Lucevero.
6: That's it. Thank you so much.
7: 2-16-16-16-76. This dramatic battle goes to Carolina Mahova, and she will play for the Wimbledon Championship.
0: The final American woman bounced from Wimbledon. Coco Gauff fell in a third set tiebreaker to Czechia's Carolina Mahova. Gauff had a match point at 9-8 in the tiebreak, but she missed an easy drop shot. Here's what she had to say after the match.
8: As much painful as it is from the outside, I think about, I was down 7-4 in the second round, and I'm here in the semis. I had a point on my racket at a tournament. I didn't think it would be this year I would make the semis. So it's not a painful story. I think, thousands of people would love to lose the semifinals of Wimbledon on match point. Is this something I would love to experience again? For sure, no. But I think that it'll make my next moment when I win a match like this even sweeter. I mean, I had a match earlier this year. I saved 6 match points. So it's just one of those days where it just didn't go my way and somebody had to lose. And unfortunately, it was me today.
0: So for the first time in 20 years, two players from the same country will face each other in the women's finals. Back then, it was Serena and Venus Williams. Now it's Czechia's Linda Noskova and Karolina Markova.
9: First of all, it sounds really nice to be in a final. Honestly, it was such a big fight. It was roller coaster. As you said, you're up and down. In 10 seconds, you have a match point, then your match point down. It's no time to think, but very nerve-wracking. I was, you know, I don't know. I don't even know what I'm saying. I'm really kind of shaking and trying to sink it in, but the atmosphere here, indescribable. Thank you, everyone who came and supported us.
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19: 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Mike Trout, how's that to start the season?
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19: 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Giancarlo Stanton and the American League with one swing has tied it up.
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19: Judge back some more. Leaping and he caught it. Out of here. Mookie Betts. Shohei Ohtani.
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19: And the Dodgers have won it. 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
1: All right, Wimbledon, the ladies' final at the All England Club will be, well, an all-Czechia matchup. Karolina Muchová will meet Linda Noskova, both from Czechia. In the World Cup, France is on to its third consecutive semifinal, defeating Morocco 2-0 in the quarters. And are things cooling off on Kawhi?
2: A return to Canada for Kawhi Leonard. Sham Sharani is reporting the Clippers agreed to trade Leonard to the Raptors.
3: Clippers informed Kawhi Leonard that there would not be any long-term extension.
4: This is the first move that I think can change that balance of power in the Eastern Conference.
1: Well, that was a week and a half ago, but today the LA Clippers-Toronto Raptors trade entered the two-time finals. MVP is, well, on a pause. That's at least until the NBA investigation into whether or not the Clippers circumvented the salary cap is completed. Now, what they mean by that is the NBA is investigating whether or not they went around that salary cap by funneling money into Leonard through his $28 million endorsement deal with Aspiration. Now, the Clippers in a statement said that they can only finalize that trade if the Raptors ownership is willing to take on the risk of penalties related to Kawhi's contract that could theoretically result from the ongoing investigation. Jhené Egbuamuke, ESPN NBA analyst, she says good on the NBA.
5: The silver lining is that at least there's some accountability for this to be over, so people choose whether or not they assume the responsibility in the conversations with Kawhi, because you don't want this to continue to linger 10 months, 11, 12. We're at a year mark. Yep. And so I see this more so as accountability for all sides to put this to bed, because this was one of those stories that followed the Clippers and followed Kawhi. Mm-hmm. And I think this is finally the level to say, all right, let's make sure this is addressed before anything else happens.
1: No surprise, not everyone is a fan. Danny Green, ESPN NBA analyst on NBA Today.
6: I'm not a fan of it. Obviously, I know the league has to do what it's supposed to do, like what it needs to do. I hope this ends quicker, because this is really putting a damper on a homecoming for Kawhi. And you see him at Kyle Lowry's, you know, retirement. Shout out to Kyle Lowry. He deserves all the flowers in the world, because he's one of the greatest teammates I've ever had. And he's a great player, had a hell of a tenure. But Kawhi's happy. He's at home. City is buzzing. They all love him. Everybody's excited that he's back in Toronto. And now you have this news. So I'm not a fan of it. I know the league has to do what they're supposed to do, but hopefully they can close this up sooner than later so that we can, you know, have Kawhi back in Toronto, you know, sooner than later.
1: So that domino was on its way to falling. It's standing still right now, but the biggest domino yet to fall: where will LeBron James play basketball next season? Now everyone is making their sales pitch.
7: If he was here, I'd say, I honestly believe this is your best chance to win. You have to decide all the other things that are equally important, because it's his life, right? He has to play. He has to face the scrutiny of his decision that'll half the people will say, you should have done this or should have done that. They'll criticize him for whatever, which is his life. So he's been through all that. What I would just say is, if it's about winning, let's talk about this team, because you can win here in Philadelphia.
1: And this team he's talking about, that's Sixers president Bob Myers on the Game Over podcast this week. He's making his pitch in the LeBron James sweepstakes, but if you want to be heard, well, there's a specific way that seems to be getting through. Here's Sham Sharania, ESPN senior NBA insider on NBA Today.
8: Some of the leading suitors for LeBron James, whether that's a Golden State, Cleveland, Miami, Minnesota, Philadelphia, some of them have been able to send a voice note to LeBron James via Rich Paul. So whether it's an owner, a president, or a general manager, being able to record a voice note, I'm told, send it to Rich Paul, and that makes its way to LeBron James. This is just a part of LeBron James's process of studying as he makes a decision. And it's unclear whether Cleveland or Miami have been among the teams that have sent a voice note to LeBron via Rich Paul. Again, they kind of don't need to. They already had him in their buildings in the recent past.
1: Voice notes next. It'll be carrier pigeons out to find him on the golf course. All right, you are listening to SportsCenter All Night on ESPN Radio with Gabrielle Lucevero. So here we go. World Cup, United States eliminated. Christian Pulisic, he sustained a bone bruise and a microfracture in his lower leg, and he's going to be sidelined for several weeks. He had an X-ray and an MRI on Tuesday. Now, Pulisic sustained that injury 7 minutes into the second half of the Americans' 4-1 round of 16 defeat against Belgium. He attempted to take a shot on goal, and it did not work out for him. Here's what Craig Burley, ESPN soccer analyst, has to say about Christian Pulisic's lackluster showing in the World Cup.
9: And I get it. He's had a tough tournament because he started well, got injured, hasn't really found his flow again, ends the tournament the way he pretty much started, is injured. But the pile on to an individual is way over the top. It's like if Christian Pulisic had had a great tournament, the US would have gone all the way. That's kind of how the talk is. And I get it. He has a responsibility, and he didn't come into this tournament to try and be under par or play badly. But to me, if I was Christian Pulisic, I would be big time annoyed, because it seems to me it's almost a personal attack on an individual rather than an analysis of the football that's gone before. Because if it's an analysis of the football, you could go through pretty much the whole team and say, well, he had a bad game, he had a bad game, the goalkeeper made a mistake, Sergiño Dest had a terrible game, letting balls bounce in the box, all that sort of stuff. But it seems that he has been painted up there as the poster boy.
1: And looking ahead to quarterfinal matchups this weekend, Belgium takes on Spain, 3 p.m. on Friday. Norway against England, 5 p.m. Saturday. Argentina and Switzerland, 9 p.m. on Saturday. But if you're a fan of an upset and you want to know who is on upset watch, here's Kevin Egan, ESPN FC host.
10: I think Norway are infectious. What Erling Haaland is doing is capturing the imagination of young kids around the world. My 7-year-old all of a sudden is obsessed with Erling Haaland and everything he brings to the game and his personality. But they've got something about them where they feel like they can play anybody and go toe-to-toe and beat them. And in England, I'm waiting for them to play a more expansive style of football. They're good defensively, but I think they're beatable. I really think they are beatable. And I think Norway are the team to do it.
1: And that's Norway. They're going to need a bigger boat. So in the first matchup, France beat Morocco 2-0. Is there anyone, though, in this field who can beat France? Alejandro Moreno, ESPN FC analyst.
11: If everybody is at their best that are left in this tournament, they're all at their best. Mm-hmm. Best level possible from all of them. France is better than all of them. Mm. However, I did pick Spain ahead of the tournament.
12: Yes, you did.
11: And I am going to tell you, the one team that I think can get the best of France is Spain. Why is that? Because I think Spain is the one team that can take the ball away from France. Because of their quality of possession, they can break the rhythm of France. They can slow them down. They can get those guys, Dembele, and Mbappe, and Barcola, and Olise, and all these talented guys, they can't do anything if they don't have the ball. And I think Spain can do that to France. Will they do that? Different conversation, but they're the one team that I think can deny France.
1: France will wait to see how things shake out. Again, Belgium against Spain. That's 3 p.m. this afternoon. You're listening to SportsCenter All Night on ESPN Radio. Well, we do have the All-Star break set to pause things for a moment next week. Right now, we still got plenty of baseball. The Guardians and Twins in a race for the top of the crowded American League Central. Guardians, only American League team yet to be swept on the road this season, and Patrick Bailey was going to make sure it didn't happen.
13: Here comes the 1-0 from Go. Swung on and launched high and deep to right, way back there. Home run, Patrick Bailey. A towering blast that cleared the wall by plenty and right, and the Guardians now lead it 5-2.
1: And that was the call on WTAM. So that was one of three Guardians home runs. And on the mound, Gavin Williams went 7 innings, just 2 earned runs, and tied a season high with 11 strikeouts. That's his 6th game with 7 innings pitched and 2 or fewer earned runs this season. Most by a Guardians pitcher since 2022. The Mets beat the Royals 7-3. Sean Manaea had his longest start in 21 months for the Mets, who won a series for just the third time since June 1st. The Mets have a six-series winless streak that snapped. That was a season-long. Manaea went seven innings as well. Six hits, two earned runs, six strikeouts, seven innings pitched is a season-long, and his six strikeouts ties his second most this season. And the Mets, they put up five runs in the fifth inning, the team's third five-run inning in their last five games. Well, the Red Sox and their first baseman slash designated hitter, Wilson Contreras, he has had his suspension reduced from seven games to five games. And with that, he will be eligible to participate in the All-Star game. Contreras, he appealed his suspension for that role in the benches clearing brawl against the Washington Nationals back on June 30th. Contreras began serving his suspension on Thursday, meaning he'll have one more game to sit out after the All-Star break. And he did leave Wednesday's game with a foot injury. So if he's healthy, he will also participate in the home run derby. But Boston plays on without him at the White Sox.
13: Kay throws. Durbin swings and drives one high and deep in the left field at the track, at the wall. See ya later. Durbin goes deep. You are an insane person. Your Mafre feeling pays off again, and it is 2-0 Red Sox.
12: Well, you know, at some point, you're going to stop being surprised.
1: WEEI with the call. Caleb Durbin, two-run home run in the fourth inning. That's his ninth home run of the season. By the way, they've all been pulled to left field. The Red Sox now win their sixth straight, second straight series sweep. It's the longest since a seven-game win streak back last season. On the mound, Aroldis Chapman, 386th career save. That is five shy of passing Dennis Eckersley for ninth most all time. Meanwhile, the White Sox, fourth straight home loss. It's the second longest home losing streak this season. They lost six straight from April 6th through the 16th. The Braves and the Pirates, well, the Braves were leading 6-5 when Yastrzemski, he went to the dish.
13: The 3-1 pitch. Swung on and creamed. Deep right field. That is long gone. A grand slam by Yaz. And it's 10-5 Braves in the ninth in Pittsburgh.
1: The Braves go on to win that 10-5. It's the Braves' first road series win since May 29th. And the 31st, they had lost four straight road series before that, back-to-back road wins after going 2-11 in their previous 13 road games. So Mike Yastrzemski, that was his third career grand slam, his first since 2022 when he hit a walk-off grand slam against the Brewers. And Matt Olson, he went 1-for-3 with a home run, 25th home run of the season. The first baseman played in his 740th straight game going back to the start of the 2022 season and tied that mark set by Dale Murphy back in 1982-86.
13: He kicks the pitch. Taken for a called third strike and three pitches, and Marte is gone just like that. And that is strikeout number 11.
1: Jesus Luzardo, 11th shutout win of the season on his back. That breaks the tie with the Dodgers for most in Major League Baseball. Luzardo went seven innings. That's the magic number. Two hits, no runs, 11 strikeouts, first career outing with seven scoreless innings pitched and 10-plus strikeouts. It's his 11th game with 10-plus strikeouts since the start of last season, and the Phillies have won the last nine starts by him. Meanwhile, the Reds, they are 1-11 in Brady Singer's last 12 starts. So Justin Crawford, he was 1-for-3, had the go-ahead single in the eighth inning because even though he was pitching great from Luzardo, you still need some offense.
13: The 1-0, swing at a ball, ripped to right, that's a base hit. Past the dive of Arroyo, into right, Hill's coming home, Marte's throw is up the line, and Crawford delivers an RBI single here in the eighth to put the Phillies on the board. It's 1-0.
1: And that would be the final score. Phillies 1, Reds nothing. Still ahead, we take a look around the WNBA and we'll take a look ahead what's coming up at the All England Club. That's here on SportsCenter All Night.
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1: Well, as the World Cup marches on, it's proving that France very much living up to its billing, and that is by far and wide thanks to Kylian Mbappe. He just keeps topping himself. He broke the scoreless tie in the 60th minute against Morocco on Thursday in the quarterfinal matchup. He had his 20th goal on the World Cup stage in 20 World Cup games. He's on a tear. He's the second player to reach that mark after only Argentina's Lionel Messi. Is there anything he can't do? Here's Hercules Gomez, ESPN soccer commentator.
2: Kylian Mbappe is distinct in the term that he kind of does it all. And I've really never seen anything like him at the international stage. Like, if you go player per player, Erling Haaland is a complete nine. He's a nine. That's like, his job is scoring goals. He's up front. He's powerful. He's a freak. Like, he's just athletically unseen in our game. He's powerful. He just wants to score goals. That's all he does. He wants to score goals. Harry Kane is refined. He's a goal scorer with a delicate touch that facilitates others. You know, they're all great in their own just way. But there's a guy who does both. And there's a guy who does both, whether he's playing in the center or he's playing outside and can facilitate. And he's done it from such a young age. Like, he was 18 when he played in his first World Cup final and scored a goal. The only other adolescent to do that was Pelé. And Pelé is one of the all-time greats. He's in that stratosphere when it comes to international football.
1: 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Well, looking ahead to what's coming up at Wimbledon today, the men's semifinal spots in the finals on the line. First up, Arthur Ferry versus Alexander Zverev. That's at 8:30 Eastern. And then a great matchup between Jannik Sinner, the number one seed, and seven seed Novak Djokovic. Well, in the WNBA, Caitlin Clark not on the floor at the Phoenix Mercury tonight. That is, of course, the team they were playing where everything sort of reignited the debate around Caitlin Clark back 2 weeks ago. So Caitlin Clark not playing, but it was still a fever win, 92-89. Kelsey Mitchell, she had the dagger back in the final 25 seconds.
3: With the fever trailing by one, it's Mitchell's opportunity. Mitchell tries and one, and it finished. Kelsey Mitchell clutch gives the fever the lead.
1: Well, Kelsey Mitchell came up clutch. That's your top sound, certainly, from the WNBA. But here's your top sounds on the night.
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3: How good is that? Are you entertained?
0: Number five.
1: It's been a down year for the Mets, but the same can't be said for Juan Soto. 880 ESPN New York.
4: 1-2 is drilled. This is out to deep right field, out toward the bullpen, and long gone. Whoa, over the canopy in the visitor's bullpen. An absolute moonshot. And it is 7-3 New York.
0: Number four.
1: At one point, the Rangers led the Angels 6-1 on Thursday. The game entered the bottom of the ninth tied on 105.3 The Fan.
5: One ball, one strike, the count. Here comes Yates. And that ball is hit to deep left field. Siri going back. It's over his head. It's off the base of the wall. Osuna around third. He scores easily. Wyatt Langford walks off the Angels as the Rangers defeat LA here tonight by the final of 7-6.
0: Number three.
1: The Marlins entered the day on a five-game win streak and didn't take them long to show why. 104.3 WQAM.
5: 1-0 pitch. That one smacked past the dive of the third baseman, Crawford.
6: It's a fair ball down the left field line. Rolling into the corner. Arozarena picking it up now. Jimenez in from second. Hicks in from first. And a feet-first slide for Otto Lopez. He's got a two-run triple. These Marlins are inevitable.
0: Number two.
1: And speaking of the NL East, the first-place Braves got a big blast late from Mike Yastrzemski. On 680, The Fan.
5: The 3-1 pitch. Swung on and creamed. Deep right field. That is long gone. A grand slam by Yaz. And it's 10-5 Braves in the ninth in Pittsburgh.
0: Number one.
1: Baltimore entered the bottom of the eighth inning trailing. That was until Jeremiah Jackson stepped up to the plate. WBAL.
5: The 1-1. Swinging a line drive to the gap, right center field. That is down for a base hit. Going all the way to the wall. Henderson is in to tie the game. Alonso racing down the third baseline. Here's the play at the plate. Not in time. Not in time. Alonso scores.
1: Well, those are your top sounds from Thursday's action, but there's so much to look forward to ahead this weekend, from the Wimbledon men's semifinals to more World Cup action. And of course, the final slate of games before we hit the Major League Baseball All-Star break in that Midsummer Classic. Coming up, the Kawhi trade cools off, why the Clippers and the Raptors are hitting pause. Plus, from the Six to the Sixers, could they have the edge in the LeBron James sweepstakes? And France continues their tear through the World Cup. That's coming up on SportsCenter All Night.
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15: A walk-off homer in the bottom of the 14th inning. 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
0: From opening day.
15: Hammer to left field. 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Mike Trout, how's that to start the season?
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15: 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Giancarlo Stanton and the American League with one swing has tied it up.
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15: Judge back some more. Leaping and he caught it. Out of here. Mookie Betts. Shohei Ohtani.
0: Until a champion is crowned at the World Series.
15: And the Dodgers have won it. repeat champions for the first time in baseball in 25 years. The Dodgers are World Series champs.
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22: He won an NBA championship on your roster. It was everything that you expected him to be before he went to the Los Angeles Clippers. But, man, you don't want to get penalized for the sins of someone else.
0: Who would secure the first World Cup semifinal berth?
23: You work hard together, and they have every tool needed to win a World Cup. 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
0: We continue to wait and see where the king will lay his crown.
24: If he wants to increase his legacy, if he wants to add one more feather into his cap, bringing the city its first basketball title in 44 years would be something fans would never forget, and they'd love him forever for it.
0: Plus, we've got a full day on the diamond as the All-Star break draws near.
25: Runner goes. High fly ball. Right field. Belayed back on the track at the wall. Gone! It is a home run. A two-run shot.
0: From the worldwide headquarters of ESPN, this is SportsCenter All Night on ESPN Radio and on the ESPN app. Now, here's Gabrielle Lucevero.
1: Well, Toronto winters may be cold, but that is not why we're seeing a freeze on Kawhi Leonard trade talks. The LA Clippers, Toronto Raptors trade centered around the two-time finals MVP. It's on pause. That's at least until the NBA investigation into whether or not the Clippers circumvented the salary cap is complete.
26: The Raptors and Clippers were set to have a trade call to finalize the deal that sent Kawhi Leonard back to Toronto for Brandon Ingram, Grady Dick, and draft assets. But the league, I'm told, ended up delaying that call and now has decided that the teams will not be moving forward unless the Raptors assume the risk of potential outcomes that come from that investigation. We still don't have a timeline for that investigation. Adam Silver said about a month ago that it could be wrapped up soon. It still has not been. And so over the last several weeks, the Clippers have engaged with multiple teams around Kawhi Leonard trade talks. None of those teams operated with any restriction that they would be dealing with any fallout after a deal being completed for Kawhi Leonard. But now that the Raptors and Clippers were set to finalize this deal, do the trade call with the NBA, the NBA has essentially paused that conversation until the end of their investigation. The Raptors decide today that they will not be assuming the risk of any discipline or any other fallout that could happen with Kawhi Leonard.
1: That's ESPN senior NBA insider Shams Charania. The NBA's investigation into the Clippers is focused on whether they circumvented the salary cap by funneling money into Leonard through his $28 million endorsement deal with Aspiration.
27: I give the league credit, at least as far as giving the Raptors a heads up, because remember, we went through this with Terry Rozier. Miami and Charlotte make a trade for Terry Rozier. He had been investigated. There was no wrongdoing. The Heat trade for him, and then he is basically suspended for the year, and they had given up a draft pick here. It's a story that's going to continually develop here. Hopefully, as Sean said, this is 10 months in.
28: Right.
27: Hopefully, we're going to get some closure pretty soon on this investigation.
1: That's ESPN NBA insider Bobby Marks on NBA Today. Now, the Clippers, in a statement to ESPN, said that the trade, quote, can only be finalized if the Raptors ownership group assumes the risk of penalties related to Kawhi's contract that could theoretically result from the ongoing investigation. Now, did they do their homework? Harry Douglas, host of Freddie and Harry, weighs in.
2: Yeah, I'm going to point to the front office. You have to make sure that you cross your T's and dot your I's before you acquire a player like Kawhi Leonard. And I get it. He was there previous in 2019. He won an NBA championship on your roster and was everything that you expected him to be before he went to the Los Angeles Clippers. But, man, you don't want to get penalized for the sins of someone else. I don't think that's fair to the Toronto Raptors, but you should have thought about that before you traded for him.
1: So now it's wait and see. And speaking of waiting, the whole league waiting to see where LeBron James will play next season. Does Cleveland have the edge? Here's Brian Windhorst on First Take.
3: What I suspect that is going to be important to him is that he is going to be able to get through the regular season without having to go to extraordinary measures, without having to play 38 minutes a game, without having to take 25 shots. I think Philly can make a compelling case that they would not tax him too much and he could save his body for the postseason and he can build up to the postseason. Philly can make a strong case to do that, but so can Cleveland. Cleveland has a build-out just as strong as Philly, and they are home. And, I mean, that's what everybody out there is worried about, is they're trying to make a compelling case. Can anybody make the compelling case that's more compelling on the roster than Cleveland and more compelling on the home front than Cleveland? The teams out there that I've talked to are skeptical. They don't know for sure, but they're skeptical.
1: Is Cleveland the front runner? Do they have the most compelling case? Well, Brian Windhorst seems to think so, but one of those teams also playing in that waiting game, the Philadelphia 76ers. Unsportsmanlike's Chris Canty on why maybe they could tip the scales.
4: Bob Myers is the one that's above him. That's a part of the process in doing the hiring. And we like how the chips have fallen for the Sixers. So if you're LeBron James, that's something to pay attention to. I do believe that the Jaylen Brown trade is one of those moves that makes LeBron sit back and seriously consider playing for a team in what will be his farewell tour years that he hasn't already worn a jersey for.
1: Well, the Sixers recently landed their own big fish in Jaylen Brown, switching up from the Celtics to the Sixers. But is that going to be enough to tip the scales for LeBron James? Well, here's 76ers president of basketball operations, Mike Gansey, on how Jaylen is feeling after making that big move.
5: You know, I think for Jaylen, it's been such a shock, you know, getting traded to his rival, I guess. And he's just still trying to take it all in, but I think with each growing day, he's excited and obviously excited about the group we've got and some of the other additions we've added. But I think Jaylen, too, he's just like, listen, I'm going to get in the gym with Joel here soon. Like, I'm going to push him. I'm going to get him right. You know, it's going to be a big season for all of us. Like, he's going to bring some championship habits, some attitude, toughness to us that, you know, I know the city of Philly loves. And, you know, it's like music to my ears, you know, listening to him and talking to him. And he's really, really fired up for the season to come up.
1: That was Mike Gansey on 97.5 The Fanatic speaking about Jaylen Brown and how he's feeling after making that move from the Celtics to the Sixers. So they'll see if that big fish can be used to reel in an even bigger one in LeBron. The front office made their pitch. Plus, there's a unique way that other teams are trying to catch LeBron's attention. I've got that coming up later in the show. Now we've got a World Cup update brought to you by Gusto. 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Well, France is on to its third consecutive World Cup semifinal 2-0 win over Morocco. Kylian Mbappe, he just keeps topping himself, broke the scoreless tie in the 60th minute for his 20th goal on the World Cup stage. That's in 20 World Cup games. The second player to reach that mark after Argentina's Lionel Messi. He's got 21. Now, Mbappe has already matched his previous World Cup goal output with 8, and he's not done either. Here's ESPN soccer analyst Craig Burley on ESPN FC.
6: Even though he's got a great supporting cast at France, he's doing the bulk of the work.
7: Yeah.
6: At France, in terms of work, I mean scoring the goals and doing stuff like that. But he looks to me a different player in terms of his, from the World Cup 4 years ago. He looks a player who's more willing to put a shift in.
7: Sure. Mm-hmm.
6: He looked like a player in Qatar that thought he didn't have to do anything to help his teammates and he was just going to do it. When they won the ball, he was going to do his thing. And that kind of cost him a little bit at times. to me, looks like a guy who he knows they lost that World Cup and he wants to make amends here, and he knows that he's going to have to roll his sleeves up a little bit and be part of the team a little bit more than he was.
1: And it's a two-horse race for the Golden Boot right now. Mbappe and Messi, they each have 8 goals so far on the tournament. But just how good is this French team? We'll take it from a former member, 1998 national team member and ESPN soccer analyst, Frank LaBeouf.
7: I'm wondering right now if it's not the best French team ever right now.
6: Yeah.
7: Because they are...
8: Coming from you, Frank, that says a lot.
7: No, but that says a lot, of course, you know, because I'm very proud of what we achieved in 98, but everywhere. And they are classy, and they work hard together, and they have every tools needed to win a World Cup. They perfect everywhere, even in the attitude. They're great, they're humble, they work hard, but they accept the decision of the referees. They respect the opponents. Really, that team impresses me a lot.
1: Possibly the best ever. And it was only a few days ago that we were wondering if the United States men's national team would play to their best ever finish. As it is, though, the World Cup marches on without the U.S. and the issues for Team USA, they persist.
9: We have good enough athletes on the field. Our athletes look just like their athletes of all these teams competing. It's a micro skill sport. It's not about the NFL combine or how fast you run a 40-yard dash. It's about balance and spatial awareness and decision-making. Lionel Messi's 5'7". It's how you can be 6'4", 230, and you can't outdrive Rory McIlroy, let alone beat him around the green. It's much more of a skill than just pure athleticism. So it's really the training that our young people are getting, particularly from ages 5 to 13 or 14, when there are some academies set up through MLS to develop the best players. And I think that's where we're lacking, both through pay for play and the mentality of what the goal is of youth sports in this country as it's been professionalized and capitalized on. Across all sports.
1: That was Dan Wetzel, ESPN senior writer on Get Up, on why the U.S. men's national team may be still struggling to keep up with the English teams. He mentioned it towards the end there, starting with the youth programs. Hercules Gomez, ESPN soccer analyst, also on Get Up, goes a bit deeper into starting early.
10: I am a product of youth soccer in America as well. I'm also very fortunate that I had a benefactor. I had somebody cutting out a check so I could play because my family couldn't afford it. Youth soccer in America is a multi-billion dollar business. Major League Soccer has been around for 30 years, but not all 30 of those years have they had MLS academies. They've had them for the better part of a decade. And within those MLS academies, you start at a certain age. You don't start at the grassroots level, the 5 to 12. You got to go in there earlier because in the United States, this is a business. The rest of the world, their clubs, their professional teams, are who funds these academies at a grassroots level. That doesn't happen here. In a country of almost 340 million, you have 30 MLS clubs. You need more.
1: And looking ahead to the quarterfinal matchups this weekend, Belgium plays Spain 3 p.m. on Friday, Norway and England, that's 5 p.m. on Saturday, and Argentina against Switzerland, 9 p.m. on Saturday. All those times are Eastern. You're listening to SportsCenter All Night on ESPN Radio. I'm Gabrielle Lucevero. The New York Yankees will get new information on Aaron Judge during the All-Star break. General Manager Brian Cashman said Thursday that Judge will have his fractured right rib re-imaged, which should provide a clear timeline for his return. The Yankees are 15-19 since Judge last played on May 31st. Jeff Passan, ESPN senior MLB insider, weighed in on how the Yankees are reconciling with Judge out of the lineup.
11: The Yankees offense has fallen apart over the last few weeks as Aaron Judge has been out. And news came today that they're planning on re-imaging his first right rib, which has been fractured and which has kept him out over the All-Star break. It's going to give the Yankees a much better sense of how long they're going to be without their captain. And more than that, what the trade deadline is going to look like for them. Because if Aaron Judge is out for a longer period of time, perhaps that's the area where they focus on. If not, if they know they're going to be getting him back sooner than later, then they could be looking for more pitching, perhaps bullpen help as they go down the stretch. Regardless, today was the first time in 20 games that the New York Yankees scored more than five runs. They went 5-15 over that stretch. So it's clear, whether it's from Aaron Judge or someone else, they need help on offense.
1: And they got to get that offense from somewhere. Yankees at Tampa Bay Rays this afternoon.
25: Runner goes. High fly ball. Right field. Belay back on the track at the wall. Gone. It is a home run. A two-run shot. Rice is stopping at second, but the umpire has signaled home run. So enjoy the route. A two-run shot for Rice, and the Yankees lead 4-1.
1: Ben Rice opened up a 4-1 Yankees lead over the AL East leading Tampa Bay Rays, and he wasn't done either.
25: Well, that's going to get in a run, and maybe more. It gets in three runs. A three-run home run for Rice. His second homer of the game. He has five ribbies, and the Yankees have some breathing room.
1: That was Rice's fourth career multi-home run game, his first of the season, and he now has a career-high 28 home runs. He had 26 last year, and he finishes the day with a great outing. Yankees win 12-4 over Tampa Bay. They are four games behind for the top of the American League East. Well, coming up...

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1: There are too many people who apparently only watch highlights, only watch sound bites, only hear sound bites, or look on socials and see clips. They think that's the whole context of what's going on. And it's ridiculous. It's okay to do your homework. Let me school you guys on something, and you ladies too. It is okay to look at the whole entire picture. I don't know what the end game is here, but the end game is it's not helping Caitlin Clark. It's not helping the WNBA. And there are going to be plenty of fans who are like, look, why are we watching this if that's how you feel? You're not helping anybody by an agenda that's not even hidden. It is wide open.
2: Freddie Coleman, host of Freddie and Harry, on Caitlin Clark and the fever that just will never be sweat out. The debate reignited just about 2 weeks ago with the Indiana Fever Phoenix Mercury game. Well, those two teams back at it again tonight, this time in Phoenix. Caitlin Clark not in the lineup, but it's someone else coming up clutch.
3: With the Fever trailing by one, it's Mitchell's opportunity. Mitchell tries, he won, and it finished! Kelsey Mitchell clutch gives the Fever the lead.
2: Kelsey Mitchell, with 25 seconds to play, puts the Fever ahead 90-89. They hang on to win 92-89. She finished with 20.

0: 29 points on 10 for 22 shooting. She was 3 of 6 from outside. Elsewhere in the W, the Aces and the Portland Fire, a new WNBA expansion team, and Asia Wilson doing what she does.
1: We got 3 games in 4 days is what this trip has started as Asia gets her 32nd points of the game. And now some substitutions coming in.
0: Asia Wilson, 32 points, 10 rebounds. Jackie Young also with a double-double, 19 points, 11 assists. Las Vegas Aces beat the Portland Fire 88-80. And that was Wilson's return after she missed 3 games with a right leg injury and scored 10 of Las Vegas's opening 20 points. The Atlanta Dream, they beat the Seattle Storm 89-78. And then we go to the NBA Summer League.
2: Tabanza, 3 on the timer, takes it.
0: It was a 1-2 in the NBA Summer League, the 2026 top draft pick, and A.J. DeBonta making his Summer League debut with Washington against the number 2 overall pick, Darren Peterson and Utah. Now, Peterson finished with 24 points on 6 of 18 shooting, while DeBonta, 27, 7 for 18 from the floor.
3: AJ, first things first, you guys were able to win a nail biter here. How did you pull it out?
4: It was good. I trusted my teammates. I wasn't on the floor. I was trying to make some coaching adjustments to the sideline, telling them to play hard, hold the ball, and they got it done.
3: Speaking of which, we saw you weren't on the floor. What happened there?
4: Just some leg soreness, nothing crazy. I'll be back.
3: Okay, excellent. The one thing that stood out to us, we talked about on the broadcast, you mentioned your teammates as well, how much joy you get when your teammates succeed. What comes into that?
4: I mean, it's a team game. There's 5 guys on the court. I think it's fun to play when everybody's eating, not just when one guy's killing.
3: All right, now let's talk about you, because you did kill enough too today. 27 points, ties a summer league record for a number 1 pick in their debut with Blake Griffin. So pretty good company, I would say. What about tonight? What was going and working for you?
4: I haven't played in like 4 months. I haven't played since March 10th. I got bounced out the first round, so I just decided to get out there and just hoop.
3: And then lastly here, your experience thus far at summer league to this point.
4: I mean, it's been great. I mean, we had the rookie transition last night, seeing all the rookies come together. And I watched a couple games. It's been great.
3: I lied. I do have one more. Obviously, 1-2. Yep. You've had so many games against Peterson High School, now college, now the pro level. You'll have many more, I presume. And just what that experience was like.
4: I mean, it's great. Every time I played against him, it's a battle. He always comes out to compete. He beat me 3 times previous. So it's my first win. I was glad to come out on top.
0: Peterson said it's always in the back of his mind that he didn't go number 1 overall. And DeBonta said it's always in the back of his mind that it's in the back of Peterson's mind. So we could go on this forever. You're listening to SportsCenter All Night. I'm Gabrielle Lucevero.
5: That's it. So much moving. 2-6-2, 6-2, 1-6, 7-6.
6: This dramatic battle goes to Carolina Mahova, and she will play for the Wimbledon Championship.
0: The final American woman bounced from Wimbledon. Coco Gauff fell in a third set tiebreaker to Czechia's Karolina Mahova. Gauff had a match point at 9-8 in the tiebreak, but she missed an easy drop shot. Here's what she had to say after the match.
7: I mean, as much painful as it is from the outside, I mean, I think about I was down 7-4 in the second round, and I'm here in the semis. I had a point on my racket at a tournament. I don't know, didn't think it would be this year I would make the semis, so it's not a painful story. I think, you know, thousands of people would love to lose the semifinals at Wimbledon on match point. This is something I would love to experience again, for sure. No, but I think that it'll make my next moment when I win a match like this even sweeter. I mean, I had a match earlier this year. I saved 6 match points. So it's just one of those days where it just didn't go my way and somebody had to lose. And unfortunately, it was me today.
0: So for the first time in 20 years, 2 players from the same country will face each other in the women's finals. Back then, it was Serena and Venus Williams. Now it's Czechia's Linda Noskova and Karolina Mahova.
8: First of all, it sounds really nice to be in a final. Honestly, it was such a big fight. It was roller coaster. As you said, you're up and down. In 10 seconds, you have a match point, then you match point down. It's no time to think, but very nerve-wracking. I was, you know, I don't know. I don't even know what I'm saying. I'm really kind of shaking and trying to sink it in, but the atmosphere here, indescribable. Thank you, everyone who came and supported us.
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1: All right, Wimbledon, the ladies' final at the All England Club will be, well, an all-Czechia matchup. Karolina Muchová will meet Linda Noskova, both from Czechia. In the World Cup, France is on to its third consecutive semifinal, defeating Morocco 2-0 in the quarters. And are things cooling off on Kawhi?
2: A return to Canada for Kawhi Leonard. Shams Charani is reporting the Clippers agreed to trade Leonard to the Raptors.
3: Clippers informed Kawhi Leonard that there would not be any long-term extension.
4: This is the first move that I think can change that balance of power in the Eastern Conference.
1: Well, that was a week and a half ago, but today the LA Clippers-Toronto Raptors trade entered the two-time finals. MVP is, well, on a pause. That's at least until the NBA investigation into whether or not the Clippers circumvented the salary cap is completed. Now, what they mean by that is the NBA is investigating whether or not they went around that salary cap by funneling money into Leonard through his $28 million endorsement deal with Aspiration. Now, the Clippers in a statement said that they can only finalize that trade if the Raptors ownership is willing to take on the risk of penalties related to Kawhi's contract that could theoretically result from the ongoing investigation. Janae Agumake, ESPN NBA analyst, she says good on the NBA.
5: The silver lining is that at least there's some accountability for this to be over, so people choose whether or not they assume the responsibility in the conversations with Kawhi, because you don't want this to continue to linger 10 months, 11, 12. We're at a year mark. Yep. And so I see this more so as accountability for all sides to put this to bed, because this was one of those stories that followed the Clippers and followed Kawhi. Mm-hmm. And I think this is finally the level to say, all right, let's make sure this is addressed before anything else happens.
1: No surprise, not everyone is a fan. Danny Green, ESPN NBA analyst on NBA Today.
6: I'm not a fan of it. Obviously, I know the league has to do what it's supposed to do, like what it needs to do. I hope this ends quicker, because this is really putting a damper on a homecoming for Kawhi. And you see him at Kyle Lowry's, you know, retirement. Shout out to Kyle Lowry. He deserves all the flowers in the world, because he's one of the greatest teammates I've ever had. He's a great player, had a hell of a tenure. But Kawhi's happy. He's at home. City is buzzing. They all love him. Everybody's excited that he's back in Toronto. And now you have this news. So I'm not a fan of it. I know the league has to do what they're supposed to do, but hopefully they can close this up sooner than later so that we can, you know, have Kawhi back in Toronto, you know, sooner than later.
1: So that domino was on its way to falling. It's standing still right now, but the biggest domino yet to fall: where will LeBron James play basketball next season? Now everyone is making their sales pitch.
7: If he was here, I'd say I honestly believe this is your best chance to win. You have to decide all the other things that are equally important, because it's his life, right? He has to play. He has to face the scrutiny of his decision that'll have people say you should have done this or should have done that. They'll criticize him for whatever, which is his life. So he's been through all that. What I would just say is, if it's about winning, let's talk about this team, because you can win here in Philadelphia.
1: And this team he's talking about, that's Sixers president Bob Myers on the Game Over podcast this week. He's making his pitch in the LeBron James sweepstakes, but if you want to be heard, well, there's a specific way that seems to be getting through. Here's Shams Charania, ESPN senior NBA insider on NBA Today.
8: Some of the leading suitors for LeBron James, whether that's a Golden State, Cleveland, Miami, Minnesota, Philadelphia, some of them have been able to send a voice note to LeBron James via Rich Paul. So whether it's an owner, a president, or a general manager, being able to record a voice note, I'm told, send it to Rich Paul, and that makes its way to LeBron James. This is just a part of LeBron James's process of studying as he makes the decision. And it's unclear whether Cleveland or Miami have been among the teams that have sent a voice note to LeBron via Rich Paul. Again, they kind of don't need to. They already had him in their buildings in the recent past.
1: Voice notes next. It'll be carrier pigeons out to find him on the golf course. All right, you are listening to SportsCenter All Night on ESPN Radio with Gabrielle Lucevero. So here we go. World Cup, United States eliminated. Christian Pulisic, he sustained a bone bruise and a microfracture in his lower leg, and he's going to be sidelined for several weeks. He had an X-ray and an MRI on Tuesday. Now, Pulisic sustained that injury 7 minutes into the second half of the Americans' 4-1 round of 16 defeat against Belgium. He attempted to take a shot on goal, and it did not work out for him. Here's what Craig Burley, ESPN soccer analyst, has to say about Christian Pulisic's lackluster showing in the World Cup.
9: And I get it. He's had a tough tournament because he started well, got injured, hasn't really found his flow again, ends the tournament the way he pretty much started, is injured. But the pile on to an individual is way over the top. It's like, if Christian Pulisic had had a great tournament, the US would have gone all the way. That's kind of how the talk is. And I get it. He has a responsibility, and he didn't come into this tournament to try and be under par or play badly. But to me, if I was Christian Pulisic, I would be big time annoyed, because it seems to me it's almost a personal attack on an individual rather than an analysis of the football that's gone before. Because if it's an analysis of the football, you could go through pretty much the whole team and say, well, he had a bad game, he had a bad game, the goalkeeper made a mistake, Sergiño Dest had a terrible game, letting balls bounce in the box, all that sort of stuff. But it seems that he has been painted up there as the poster boy.
1: And looking ahead to quarterfinal matchups this weekend, Belgium takes on Spain, 3 p.m. on Friday, Norway against England, 5 p.m. Saturday, Argentina and Switzerland, 9 p.m. on Saturday. But if you're a fan of an upset and you want to know who is on upset watch, here's Kevin Egan, ESPN FC host.
10: I think Norway are infectious. What Erling Haaland is doing is capturing the imagination of young kids around the world. My 7-year-old all of a sudden is obsessed with Erling Haaland and everything he brings to the game and his personality. But they've got something about them where they feel like they can play anybody and go toe-to-toe and beat them. And in England, I'm waiting for them to play a more expansive style of football. They're good defensively, but I think they're beatable. I really think they are beatable. And I think Norway are the team to do it.
1: And that's Norway. They're going to need a bigger boat. So in the first matchup, France beat Morocco 2-0. Is there anyone, though, in this field who can beat France? Alejandro Moreno, ESPN FC analyst.
11: If everybody is at their best that are left in this tournament, they're all at their best. Mm-hmm. Best level possible from all of them. France is better than all of them. Mm. However, I did pick Spain ahead of the tournament.
12: Yes, you did.
11: And I am going to tell you, the one team that I think can get the best of France is Spain. Why is that? Because I think Spain is the one team that can take the ball away from France. Because of their quality of possession, they can break the rhythm of France. They can slow them down. They can get those guys, Dembele, and Mbappe, and Barcola, and Olise, and all these talented guys, they can't do anything if they don't have the ball. And I think Spain can do that to France. Will they do that? Different conversation, but they're the one team that I think can deny France.
1: France will wait to see how things shake out. Again, Belgium against Spain. That's 3 p.m. this afternoon. You're listening to SportsCenter All Night on ESPN Radio. Well, we do have the All-Star break set to pause things for a moment next week. Right now, we still got plenty of baseball. The Guardians and Twins in a race for the top of the crowded American League Central. Guardians, only American League team yet to be swept on the road this season, and Patrick Bailey was going to make sure it didn't happen.
13: Here comes the 1-0 from Go. Swung on and launched high and deep to right, way back there. Home run, Patrick Bailey. A towering blast that cleared the wall by plenty and right, and the Guardians now lead it 5-2.
1: And that was the call on WTAM. So that was one of three Guardians home runs. And on the mound, Gavin Williams went 7 innings, just 2 earned runs, and tied a season high with 11 strikeouts. That's his 6th game with 7 innings pitched and 2 or fewer earned runs this season. Most by a Guardians pitcher since 2022. The Mets beat the Royals 7-3. Sean Manaea had his longest start in 21 months for the Mets, who won a series for just The third time since June 1st, the Mets have a six-series winless streak that snapped. That was a season long. Manaea went seven innings as well. Six hits, two earned runs, six strikeouts, seven innings pitched is a season long, and his six strikeouts ties his second most this season. And the Mets, they put up five runs in the fifth inning, the team's third five-run inning in their last five games. Well, the Red Sox and their first baseman slash designated hitter, Wilson Contreras, he has had his suspension reduced from 7 games to 5 games. And with that, he will be eligible to participate in the All-Star game. Contreras, he appealed his suspension for that role in the benches clearing brawl against the Washington Nationals back on June 30th. Contreras began serving his suspension on Thursday, meaning he'll have one more game to sit out after the All-Star break. And he did leave Wednesday's game with a foot injury. So if he's healthy, he will also participate in the home run derby. But Boston plays on without him at the White Sox.
13: Kay throws. Durbin swings and drives one high and deep in the left field. At the track. At the wall. See ya later. Durbin goes deep. You are an insane person. Your Mafre feeling pays off again, and it is 2-0 Red Sox.
12: Well, you know, at some point, you're going to stop being surprised.
1: WEEI with the call. Caleb Durbin, 2-run home run in the fourth inning. That's his 9th home run of the season. By the way, they've all been pulled to left field. Red Sox now win their 6th straight, 2nd straight series sweep. It's the longest since a 7-game win streak back last season. On the mound, Aroldis Chapman, 386th career save. That is 5 shy of passing Dennis Eckersley for 9th most all time. Meanwhile, the White Sox, 4th straight home loss. It's the 2nd longest home losing streak this season. They lost 6 straight from April 6th through the 16th. The Braves and the Pirates, well, the Braves were leading 6-5 when Yastrzemski, he went to the dish.
13: The 3-1 pitch. Swung on and creamed. Deep right field. That is long gone. A grand slam by Yaz. And it's 10-5 Braves in the 9th in Pittsburgh.
1: The Braves go on to win that 10-5. It's the Braves' first road series win since May 29th. And the 31st, they had lost 4 straight road series before that, back-to-back road wins after going 2-11 in their previous 13 road games. And Mike Yastrzemski, that was his 3rd career grand slam, his first since 2022 when he hit a walk-off grand slam against the Brewers. And Matt Olson, he went 1-for-3 with a home run, 25th home run of the season. The first baseman played in his 740th straight game going back to the start of the 2022 season and tied that mark set by Dale Murphy back in 1982-86.
13: He kicks the pitch. Taken for a called 3rd strike and 3 pitches and Marte is gone just like that. And that is strikeout number 11.
1: Jesus Luzardo, 11th shutout win of the season on his back. That breaks the tie with the Dodgers for most in Major League Baseball. Luzardo went 7 innings. That's the magic number. 2 hits, no runs, 11 strikeouts, first career outing with 7 scoreless innings pitched and 10-plus strikeouts. It's his 11th game with 10-plus strikeouts since the start of last season, and the Phillies have won the last 9 starts by him. Meanwhile, the Reds, they are 1-11 in Brady Singer's last 12 starts. So Justin Crawford, he was 1-for-3, had the go-ahead single in the 8th inning because even though he was pitching great from Luzardo, you still need some offense.
13: The 1-0, swinging a ball, ripped to right, that's a base hit. Past the dive of Arroyo, into right, Hill's coming home. Marte's throw is up the line and Crawford delivers an RBI single here in the 8th to put the Phillies on the board. It's 1-0.
1: And that would be the final score. Phillies 1, Reds 0. Still ahead, we take a look around the WNBA and we'll take a look ahead at what's coming up at the All England Club. That's here on SportsCenter All Night.
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17: Hammer to left field. 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Mike Trout, how's that to start the season?
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17: 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Giancarlo Stanton and the American League with one swing has tied it up.
18: 457-foot home run. 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
17: Judge back some more. Leaping and he caught it.
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17: And the Dodgers have won it! Repeat champions for the first time in baseball in 25 years. The Dodgers are World Series champs.
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1: Well, as the World Cup marches on, it's proving that France very much living up to its billing, and that is by far and wide thanks to Kylian Mbappe. He just keeps topping himself. He broke the scoreless tie in the 60th minute against Morocco on Thursday in the quarterfinal matchup. He had his 20th goal on the World Cup stage in 20 World Cup games. He's on a tear. He's the second player to reach that mark after only Argentina's Lionel Messi. Is there anything he can't do? Here's Hercules Gomez, ESPN soccer commentator.
2: Kylian Mbappe is distinct in the term that he kind of does it all. And I've really never seen anything like him at the international stage. Like, if you go player per player, Erling Haaland is a complete nine. He's a nine. That's like, his job is scoring goals. He's up front. He's powerful. He's a freak. Like, he's just athletically unseen in our game. He's powerful. He just wants to score goals. That's all he does. He wants to score goals. Harry Kane is refined. He's a goal scorer with a delicate touch that facilitates others. You know, they're all great in their own just way. But there's a guy who does both. And there's a guy who does both, whether he's playing in the center or he's playing outside and can facilitate. And he's done it from such a young age. Like, he was 18 when he played in his first World Cup final and scored a goal. The only other adolescent to do that was Pelé. And Pelé is one of the all-time greats. He's in that stratosphere when it comes to international football.
1: 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Well, looking ahead to what's coming up at Wimbledon today, the men's semifinal spots in the finals on the line. First up, Arthur Ferry versus Alexander Zverev. That's at 8:30 Eastern. And then a great matchup between Jannik Sinner, the number one seed, and seven seed Novak Djokovic. While in the WNBA, Caitlin Clark not on the floor at the Phoenix Mercury tonight. That is, of course, the team they were playing where everything sort of reignited the debate around Caitlin Clark back 2 weeks ago. So Caitlin Clark not playing, but it was still a fever win, 92-89. Kelsey Mitchell, she had the dagger back in the final 25 seconds.
3: With the fever trailing by one, it's Mitchell's opportunity. Mitchell driving one, and it's finished! Kelsey Mitchell clutch! Gives the fever the lead!
1: Well, Kelsey Mitchell came up clutch. That's your top sound, certainly, from the WNBA. But here's your top sounds on the night.
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4: How good is that? Are you not entertained?
0: Number five.
1: It's been a down year for the Mets, but the same can't be said for Juan Soto. 880 ESPN New York.
5: 1-2 is drilled. This is out to deep right field, out toward the bullpen, and long gone. Whoa, over the canopy in the visitor's bullpen. An absolute moonshot. And it is 7-3 New York.
0: Number four.
1: At one point, the Rangers led the Angels 6-1 on Thursday. The game entered the bottom of the ninth tied on 105.3 The Fan.
6: One ball, one strike to count. Here comes Yates. And that ball is hit to deep left field. Siri going back. It's over his head. It's off the base of the wall. Osuna around third. He scores easily. Wyatt Langford walks off the Angels. as the Rangers defeat LA here tonight by the final of 7-6.
0: Number three.
1: The Marlins entered the day on a 5-game win streak, and it didn't take them long to show why. 104.3 WQAM.
6: 1-0 pitch. That one smacked past the dive of the third baseman, Crawford.
7: It's a fair ball down the left field line. Rolling into the corner. Arozarena picking it up now. Jimenez in from second. Hicks in from first. And a feet-first slide for Otto Lopez. He's got a two-run triple. These Marlins are inevitable.
0: Number two.
1: And speaking of the NL East, the first-place Braves got a big blast late from Mike Yastrzemski. On 680, The Fan.
6: The 3-1 pitch. Swung on and creamed. Deep right field. That is long gone. A grand slam by Yaz. And it's 10-5 Braves in the ninth in Pittsburgh.
0: Number one.
1: Baltimore entered the bottom of the eighth inning trailing. That was until Jeremiah Jackson stepped up to the plate. WBAL.
6: The 1-1. Swinging a line drive to the gap, right center field. That is down for a base hit. Going all the way to the wall. Henderson is in to tie the game. Alonso racing down the third baseline. Here's the play at the plate. Not in time. Not in time. Alonso scores.
1: Well, those are your top sounds from Thursday's action, but there's so much to look forward to ahead this weekend, from the Wimbledon men's semifinals to more World Cup action. And of course, the final slate of games before we hit the Major League Baseball All-Star break and that Midsummer Classic. Coming up, the Kawhi trade cools off, why the Clippers and the Raptors are hitting pause. Plus, from the Six to the Sixers, could they have the edge in the LeBron James sweepstakes? And France continues their tear through the World Cup. That's coming up on SportsCenter All Night.
0: Camp to camp. 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
22: He won an NBA championship on your roster. It was everything that you expected him to be before he went to the Los Angeles Clippers. But, man, you don't want to get penalized for the sins of someone else.
0: Who would secure the first World Cup semifinal berth?
23: 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They perfect everywhere, even in the attitude.
0: We continue to wait and see where the king will lay his crown.
24: If he wants to increase his legacy, if he wants to add one more feather into his cap, bringing the city its first basketball title in 44 years would be something fans would never forget, and they'd love him forever for it.
0: Plus, we've got a full day on the diamond as the All-Star break draws near.
25: Runner goes. High fly ball. Right field. Belayed back on the track at the wall. Gone! It is a home run. A two-run shot.
0: From the worldwide headquarters of ESPN, this is SportsCenter All Night on ESPN Radio and on the ESPN app. Now, here's Gabrielle Lucibero.
1: Well, Toronto winters may be cold, but that is not why we're seeing a freeze on Kawhi Leonard trade talks. The LA Clippers, Toronto Raptors trade centered around the two-time finals MVP. It's on pause. That's at least until the NBA investigation into whether or not the Clippers circumvented the salary cap is complete.
26: The Raptors and Clippers were set to have a trade call to finalize the deal that sent Kawhi Leonard back to Toronto for Brandon Ingram, Grady Dick, and draft assets. But the league, I'm told, ended up delaying that call and now has decided that the teams will not be moving forward unless the Raptors assume the risk of potential outcomes that come from that investigation. We still don't have a timeline for that investigation. Adam Silver said about a month ago that it could be wrapped up soon. It still has not been. And so over the last several weeks, the Clippers have engaged with multiple teams around Kawhi Leonard trade talks. None of those teams operated with any restriction that they would be dealing with any fallout after a deal being completed for Kawhi Leonard. But now that the Raptors and Clippers were set to finalize this deal, do the trade call with the NBA, the NBA has essentially paused that conversation until the end of their investigation. The Raptors decide today that they will not be assuming the risk of any discipline or any other fallout that could happen with Kawhi Leonard.
1: That's ESPN senior NBA insider Shams Charania. The NBA's investigation into the Clippers is focused on whether they circumvented the salary cap by funneling money into Leonard through his $28 million endorsement deal with Aspiration.
27: I give the league credit, at least as far as giving the Raptors a heads up, because remember, we went through this with Terry Rozier. Miami and Charlotte make a trade for Terry Rozier. He had been investigated. There was no wrongdoing. The Heat trade for him, and then he is basically suspended for the year, and they had given up a draft pick here. It's a story that's going to continually develop here. Hopefully, as Sham said, this is 10 months in.
28: Right.
27: Hopefully, we're going to get some closure pretty soon on this investigation.
1: That's ESPN NBA insider Bobby Marks on NBA Today. Now, the Clippers, in a statement to ESPN, said that the trade, quote, can only be finalized if the Raptors ownership group assumes the risk of penalties related to Kawhi's contract that could theoretically result from the ongoing investigation. Now, did they do their homework? Harry Douglas, host of Freddie and Harry, weighs in.
2: Yeah, I'm going to point to the front office. You have to make sure that you cross your T's and dot your I's before you acquire a player like Kawhi Leonard. And I get it. He was there previous in 2019. He won an NBA championship on your roster and was everything that you expected him to be before he went to the Los Angeles Clippers. But, man, you don't want to get penalized for the sins of someone else. I don't think that's fair to the Toronto Raptors, but you should have thought about that before you traded for him.
1: So now it's wait and see. And speaking of waiting, the whole league waiting to see where LeBron James will play next season. Does Cleveland have the edge? Here's Brian Windhorst on First Take.
3: What I suspect that is going to be important to him is that he is going to be able to get through the regular season without having to go to extraordinary measures, without having to play 38 minutes a game, without having to take 25 shots. I think Philly can make a compelling case that they would not tax him too much and he could save his body for the postseason and he can build up to the postseason. Philly can make a strong case to do that, but so can Cleveland. Cleveland has a build-out just as strong as Philly, and they are home. And, I mean, that's what everybody out there is worried about, is they're trying to make a compelling case. Can anybody make the compelling case that's more compelling on the roster than Cleveland and more compelling on the home front than Cleveland? The teams out there that I've talked to are skeptical. They don't know for sure, but they're skeptical.
1: Is Cleveland the front runner? Do they have the most compelling case? Well, Brian Windhorst seems to think so, but one of those teams also playing in that waiting game, the Philadelphia 76ers. Unsportsmanlike's Chris Canty on why maybe they could tip the scales.
4: Bob Myers is the one that's above him. That's a part of the process in doing the hiring. And we like how the chips have fallen for the Sixers. So if you're LeBron James, that's something to pay attention to. I do believe that the Jaylen Brown trade is one of those moves that makes LeBron sit back and seriously consider playing for a team in what will be his farewell tour years that he hasn't already worn a jersey for.
1: Well, the Sixers recently landed their own big fish in Jaylen Brown, switching up from the Celtics to the Sixers. But is that going to be enough to tip the scales for LeBron James? Well, here's 76ers president of basketball operations, Mike Gansey, on how Jaylen is feeling after making that big move.
5: You know, I think for Jaylen, it's been such a shock, you know, getting traded to his rival, I guess. And he's just still trying to take it all in. But I think with each growing day, he's excited and obviously excited about the group we've got and some of the other additions we've added. But I think Jaylen, too, he's just like, listen, I'm going to get in the gym with Joel here soon. Like, I'm going to push him. I'm going to get him right. You know, it's going to be a big season for all of us. Like, he's going to bring some championship habits, some attitude, toughness to us that, you know, I know the city of Philly loves. And, you know, it's like music to my ears, you know, listening to him and talking to him. And he's really, really fired up for the season to come up.
1: That was Mike Gansey on 97.5 The Fanatic speaking about Jaylen Brown and how he's feeling after making that move from the Celtics to the Sixers. So they'll see if that big fish can be used to reel in an even bigger one in LeBron. The front office made their pitch. Plus, there's a unique way that other teams are trying to catch LeBron's attention. I've got that coming up later in the show. Now we've got a World Cup update brought to you by Gusto. 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Well, France is on to its third consecutive World Cup semifinal 2-0 win over Morocco. Kylian Mbappe, he just keeps topping himself, broke the scoreless tie in the 60th minute for his 20th goal on the World Cup stage. That's in 20 World Cup games. The second player to reach that mark after Argentina's Lionel Messi, he's got 21. Now, Mbappe has already matched his previous World Cup goal output with 8, and he's not done either. Here's ESPN soccer analyst Craig Burley on ESPN FC.
6: Even though he's got a great supporting cast at France, he's doing the bulk of the work at France. In terms of work, I mean scoring the goals and doing stuff like that. But he looks to me a different player in terms of his, from the World Cup 4 years ago, he looks a player who's more willing to put a shift in.
7: Sure. Mm-hmm.
6: He looks like a player in Qatar that thought he didn't have to do anything to help his teammates and he was just going to do it. When they won the ball, he was going to do his thing. And that kind of cost him a little bit at times. to me, he looks like a guy who he knows they lost that World Cup and he wants to make amends here, and he knows that he's going to have to roll his sleeves up a little bit and be part of the team a little bit more than he was.
1: And it's a two-horse race for the Golden Boot right now. Mbappe and Messi, they each have 8 goals so far on the tournament. But just how good is this French team? We'll take it from a former member, 1998 national team member and ESPN soccer analyst, Frank Leboeuf.
7: I'm wondering right now if it's not the best French team ever right now.
6: Yeah,
7: because they are...
8: Coming from you, Frank, that says a lot.
7: No, but that says a lot, of course, you know, because I'm very proud of what we achieved in 98, but everywhere. And they are classy, and they work hard together, and they have every tools needed to win a World Cup. They perfect everywhere, even in the attitude. They're great, they're humble, they work hard, but they accept the decision of the referees. They respect the opponents. Really, that team impresses me a lot.
1: Possibly the best ever. And it was only a few days ago that we were wondering if the United States men's national team would play to their best ever finish. As it is, though, the World Cup marches on without the U.S. and the issues for Team USA, they persist.
9: We have good enough athletes on the field. Our athletes look just like their athletes of all these teams competing. It's a micro-skill sport. It's not about the NFL combine or how fast you run a 40-yard dash. It's about balance and spatial awareness and decision-making. Lionel Messi's 5'7". It's how you can be 6'4", 230, and you can't outdrive Rory McIlroy, let alone beat him around the green. It's much more of a skill than just pure athleticism. So it's really the training that our young people are getting, particularly from ages 5 to 13 or 14, when there are some academies set up through MLS to develop the best players. And I think that's where we're lacking, both through pay for play and the mentality of what the goal is of youth sports in this country as it's been professionalized and capitalized on. Across all sports.
1: That was Dan Wetzel, ESPN senior writer on Get Up, on why the U.S. men's national team may be still struggling to keep up with the English teams. He mentioned it towards the end there, starting with the youth programs. Hercules Gomez, ESPN soccer analyst, also on Get Up, goes a bit deeper into starting early.
11: I am a product of youth soccer in America as well. I'm also very fortunate that I had a benefactor. I had somebody cutting out a check so I could play because my family couldn't afford it. Youth soccer in America is a multi-billion-dollar business. Major League Soccer has been around for 30 years, but not all 30 of those years have they had MLS academies. They've had them for the better part of a decade. And within those MLS academies, you start at a certain age. You don't start at the grassroots level, the 5 to 12. You got to go in there earlier because in the United States, this is a business. The rest of the world, their clubs, their professional teams, are who funds these academies at a grassroots level. That doesn't happen here. In a country of almost 340 million, you have 30 MLS clubs. You need more.
1: And looking ahead to the quarterfinal matchups this weekend, Belgium plays Spain 3 p.m. on Friday, Norway and England, that's 5 p.m. on Saturday, and Argentina against Switzerland, 9 p.m. on Saturday. All those times are Eastern. You're listening to SportsCenter All Night on ESPN Radio. I'm Gabrielle Lucevero. The New York Yankees will get new information on Aaron Judge during the All-Star break. General Manager Brian Cashman said Thursday that Judge will have his fractured right rib re-imaged, which should provide a clear timeline for his return. The Yankees are 15-19 since Judge last played on May 31st. Jeff Passan, ESPN senior MLB insider, weighed in on how the Yankees are reconciling with Judge out of the lineup.
12: The Yankees offense has fallen apart over the last few weeks as Aaron Judge has been out. And news came today that they're planning on re-imaging his first right rib, which has been fractured and which has kept him out over the All-Star break. It's going to give the Yankees a much better sense of how long they're going to be without their captain. And more than that, what the trade deadline is going to look like for them. Because if Aaron Judge is out for a longer period of time, perhaps that's the area where they focus on. If not, if they know they're going to be getting him back sooner than later, then they could be looking for more pitching, perhaps bullpen help as they go down the stretch. Regardless, today was the first time in 20 games that the New York Yankees scored more than 5 runs. They went 5-15 over that stretch. So it's clear, whether it's from Aaron Judge or someone else, they need help on offense.
1: And they got to get that offense from somewhere. Yankees at Tampa Bay Rays this afternoon.
25: Runner goes. High fly ball. Right field. Belay back on the track at the wall. Gone. It is a home run. A 2-run shot. Rice is stopping at second, but the umpire has signaled home run. So enjoy the route. A 2-run shot for Rice, and the Yankees lead 4-1.
1: Ben Rice opened up a 4-1 Yankees lead over the AL East leading Tampa Bay Rays, and he wasn't done either.
25: Well, that's going to get in a run, and maybe more. It gets in 3 runs. A 3-run home run for Rice. His second homer of the game. He has 5 ribbies, and the Yankees have some breathing room.
1: That was Rice's 4th career multi-home run game, his first of the season, and he now has a career-high 28 home runs. He had 26 last year, and he finishes the day with a great outing. Yankees win 12-4 over Tampa Bay. They are 4 games behind for the top of the American League East. Well, coming up, the debate over Caitlin Clark continues, even if she's not on the court. We've got news around the WNBA when SportsCenter All Night returns.
0: Camp to camp, team to team.
13: Patrick Mahomes. Uh-huh. He tore his ACL. The Kansas City Chiefs didn't make the playoffs. So what?
0: 61 days until kickoff. The countdown continues on ESPN Radio. More SportsCenter All Night coming up next.

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8: There are too many people who apparently only watch highlights, only watch sound bites, only hear sound bites, or look on socials and see clips. They think that's the whole context of what's going on. And it's ridiculous. It's okay to do your homework. Let me school you guys on something, and you ladies too. It is okay to look at the whole entire picture. I don't know what the end game is here, but the end game is it's not helping Caitlin Clark. It's not helping the WNBA. And there are going to be plenty of fans who are like, look, why are we watching this if that's how you feel? You're not helping anybody by an agenda that's not even hidden. It is wide open.
9: Freddie Coleman, host of Freddie and Harry, on Caitlin Clark and the fever that just will never be sweat out. The debate reignited just about 2 weeks ago with the Indiana Fever Phoenix Mercury game. Well, those two teams back at it again tonight, this time in Phoenix. Caitlin Clark not in the lineup, but it's someone else coming up clutch.
10: With the Fever trailing by one, it's Mitchell's opportunity. Mitchell drives and one-handed finish. Kelsey Mitchell clutch gives the Fever the lead.
9: Kelsey Mitchell with 25 seconds to play puts the Fever ahead 90-89. They hang on to win 92-89. She finished with 29 points on 10 for 22 shooting. She was 3 of 6 from outside. Elsewhere in the W, the Aces and the Portland Fire, a new WNBA expansion team, and Asia Wilson doing what she does.
11: We got 3 games in 4 days is what this trip has started as Asia gets her 32nd points of the game. And now some substitutions coming in.
9: Asia Wilson, 32 points, 10 rebounds. Jackie Young, also with a double-double, 19 points, 11 assists. Las Vegas Aces beat the Portland Fire 88-80.

0: And that was Wilson's return after she missed three games with a right leg injury and scored 10 of Las Vegas's opening 20 points. The Atlanta Dream, they beat the Seattle Storm 89-78. And then we go to the NBA Summer League.
1: Sabonza, three on the timer. Takes it.
0: It was a one versus two in the NBA Summer League, the 2026 top draft pick, and A.J. DeBonta making his Summer League debut with Washington against the number two overall pick, Darren Peterson and Utah. Now, Peterson finished with 24 points on 6 of 18 shooting, while DeBonta 27, 7 for 18 from the floor.
2: AJ, first things first, you guys were able to win a nail biter here. How did you pull it out?
3: It was good. I trusted my teammates. I was on the floor. I was trying to make some coaching adjustments to the sideline, telling them to play hard, hold the ball, and they got it done.
2: Speaking of which, we saw you weren't on the floor. What happened there?
3: Just some leg soreness, nothing crazy. I'll be back.
2: Okay, excellent. The one thing that stood out to us, we talked about on the broadcast, you mentioned your teammates as well, how much joy you get when your teammates succeed. What comes into that?
3: I mean, it's a team game. There's five guys on the court. I think it's fun to play when everybody's eating, not just when one guy's killing.
2: All right, now let's talk about you, because you did kill enough too today. 27 points, ties a Summer League record for a number one pick in their debut with Blake Griffin. So pretty good company, I would say. What about tonight? What was going and working for you?
3: I haven't played in like 4 months. I haven't played since March 10th. I got bounced out the first round, so I decided to get out there and just hoop.
2: And then lastly here, your experience thus far at Summer League to this point.
3: I mean, it's been great. I mean, we had the rookie transition last night, seeing all the rookies come together. And I watched a couple games. It's been great.
2: I lied. I do have one more. Obviously, one versus two. Yep. You've had so many games against Peterson High School, now college, now the pro level. You'll have many more, I presume. And just what that experience was like.
3: I mean, it's great. Every time I played against him, it's a battle. He always comes out to compete. He beat me 3 times previous. So this is my first win. I was glad to come out on top.
0: Peterson said it's always in the back of his mind that he didn't go number one overall. And DeBonta said it's always in the back of his mind that it's in the back of Peterson's mind, so we could go on this forever. You're listening to SportsCenter All Night. I'm Gabrielle Lucevero.
4: That's it. So much moving. 2-6-2, 1-6-7-6.
5: This dramatic battle goes to Carolina Mahova, and she will play for the Wimbledon Championship.
0: The final American woman bounced from Wimbledon. Coco Gauff fell in a third set tiebreaker to Czechia's Karolina Mahova. Gauff had a match point at 9-8 in the tiebreak, but she missed an easy drop shot. Here's what she had to say after the match.
6: I mean, as much painful as it is from the outside, I mean, I think about I was down 7-4 in the second round, and I'm here in the semis. I had a point on my racket at a tournament. I don't know, didn't think it would be this year I would make the semis. So it's not a painful story. I think, you know, thousands of people would love to lose the semifinals at Wimbledon on match point. This is something I would love to experience again, for sure. No, but I think that it'll make my next moment when I win a match like this even sweeter. I mean, I had a match earlier this year. I saved 6 match points. So it's just one of those days where it just didn't go my way and somebody had to lose. And unfortunately, it was me today.
0: So for the first time in 20 years, two players from the same country will face each other in the women's finals. Back then, it was Serena and Venus Williams. Now it's Czechia's Linda Noskova and Karolina Mahova.
7: First of all, it sounds really nice to be in a final. Honestly, it was such a big fight. It was roller coaster. As you said, you're up and down in 10 seconds. You have a match point, then you match point down. It's no time to think, but very nerve-wracking. I was, you know, I don't know. I don't even know what I'm saying. I'm really kind of shaking and trying to sink it in, but the atmosphere here, indescribable. Thank you, everyone who came and supported us.
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1: All right, Wimbledon, the ladies' final at the All England Club will be, well, an all-Czechia matchup. Karolina Muchová will meet Linda Noskova, both from Czechia. In the World Cup, France is on to its third consecutive semifinal, defeating Morocco 2-0 in the quarters. And are things cooling off on Kawhi?
2: A return to Canada for Kawhi Leonard. Shams Charania is reporting the Clippers agreed to trade Leonard to the Raptors.
3: Clippers informed Kawhi Leonard that there would not be any long-term extension.
4: This is the first move that I think can change that balance of power in the Eastern Conference.
1: Well, that was a week and a half ago, but today the LA Clippers-Toronto Raptors trade entered the two-time finals. MVP is, well, on a pause. That's at least until the NBA investigation into whether or not the Clippers circumvented the salary cap is completed. Now, what they mean by that is the NBA is investigating whether or not they went around that salary cap by funneling money into Leonard through his $28 million endorsement deal with Aspiration. Now, the Clippers in a statement said that they can only finalize that trade if the Raptors ownership is willing to take on the risk of penalties related to Kawhi's contract that could theoretically result from the ongoing investigation. Janae Agumake, ESPN NBA analyst, she says good on the NBA.
5: The silver lining is that at least there's some accountability for this to be over, so people choose whether or not they assume the responsibility in the conversations with Kawhi, because you don't want this to continue to linger 10 months, 11, 12. We're at a year mark. Yep. And so I see this more so as accountability for all sides to put this to bed, because this was one of those stories that followed the Clippers and followed Kawhi. Mm-hmm. And I think this is finally the level to say, all right, let's make sure this is addressed before anything else happens.
1: No surprise, not everyone is a fan. Danny Green, ESPN NBA analyst on NBA Today.
6: I'm not a fan of it. Obviously, I know the league has to do what it's supposed to do, like what it needs to do. I hope this ends quicker, because this is really putting a damper on a homecoming for Kawhi. And you see him at Kyle Lowry's, you know, retirement. Shout out to Kyle Lowry. He deserves all the flowers in the world, because he's one of the greatest teammates I've ever had. And he's a great player, had a hell of a tenure. But Kawhi's happy. He's at home. City is buzzing. They all love him. Everybody's excited that he's back in Toronto. And now you have this news. So I'm not a fan of it. I know the league has to do what they're supposed to, but hopefully they can close this up sooner than later so that we can, you know, have Kawhi back in Toronto, you know, sooner than later.
1: So that domino was on its way to falling. It's standing still right now, but the biggest domino yet to fall: where will LeBron James play basketball next season? Now, everyone is making their sales pitch.
7: If he was here, I'd say, I honestly believe this is your best chance to win. You have to decide all the other things that are equally important, because it's his life, right? He has to play. He has to face the scrutiny of his decision that'll have people say, you should have done this or should have done that. They'll criticize him for whatever, which is his life. So he's been through all that. What I would just say is, if it's about winning, let's talk about this team, because you can win here in Philadelphia.
1: And this team he's talking about, that's Sixers president Bob Myers on the Game Over podcast this week. He's making his pitch in the LeBron James sweepstakes, but if you want to be heard, well, there's a specific way that seems to be getting through. Here's Shams Charania, ESPN senior NBA insider on NBA Today.
8: Some of the leading suitors for LeBron James, whether that's a Golden State, Cleveland, Miami, Minnesota, Philadelphia, some of them have been able to send a voice note to LeBron James via Rich Paul. So whether it's an owner, a president, or a general manager, being able to record a voice note, I'm told, send it to Rich Paul, and that makes its way to LeBron James. This is just a part of LeBron James's process of studying as he makes the decision. And it's unclear whether Cleveland or Miami have been among the teams that have sent a voice note to LeBron via Rich Paul. Again, they kind of don't need to. They already had him in their buildings in the recent past.
1: Voice notes next. It'll be carrier pigeons out to find him on the golf course. All right, you are listening to SportsCenter All Night on ESPN Radio with Gabrielle Lucevero. So here we go. World Cup, United States eliminated. Christian Pulisic, he sustained a bone bruise and a microfracture in his lower leg, and he's going to be sidelined for several weeks. He had an X-ray and an MRI on Tuesday. Now, Pulisic sustained that injury 7 minutes into the second half of the Americans' 4-1 round of 16 defeat against Belgium. He attempted to take a shot on goal, and it did not work out for him. Here's what Craig Burley, ESPN soccer analyst, has to say about Christian Pulisic's lackluster showing in the World Cup.
9: And I get it. He's had a tough tournament because he started well, got injured, hasn't really found his flow again, ends the tournament the way he pretty much started, is injured. But the pile on to an individual is way over the top. It's like if Christian Pulisic had a great tournament, the US would have gone all the way. That's kind of how the talk is. Mm-hmm. And I get it. He has a responsibility, and he didn't come into this tournament to try and be under par or play badly. But to me, if I was Christian Pulisic, I would be big time annoyed, because it seems to me it's almost a personal attack on an individual rather than an analysis of the football that's gone before. Because if it's an analysis of the football, you could go through pretty much the whole team and say, well, he had a bad game, he had a bad game, the goalkeeper made a mistake, Serginho Dest had a terrible game, letting balls bounce in the box, all that sort of stuff. But it seems that he has been painted up there as the poster boy.
1: And looking ahead to quarterfinal matchups this weekend, Belgium takes on Spain, 3 p.m. on Friday. Norway against England, 5 p.m. Saturday. Argentina and Switzerland, 9 p.m. on Saturday. But if you're a fan of an upset and you want to know who is on upset watch, here's Kevin Egan, ESPN FC host.
10: I think Norway are infectious. What Erling Haaland is doing is capturing the imagination of young kids around the world. My 7-year-old all of a sudden is obsessed with Erling Haaland and everything he brings to the game and his personality. But they've got something about them where they feel like they can play anybody and go toe-to-toe and beat them. And in England, I'm waiting for them to play a more expansive style of football. They're good defensively, but I think they're beatable. I really think they are beatable. And I think Norway are the team to do it.
1: And that's Norway. They're going to need a bigger boat. So in the first matchup, France beat Morocco 2-0. Is there anyone, though, in this field who can beat France? Alejandro Moreno, ESPN FC analyst.
11: If everybody is at their best that are left in this tournament, they're all at their best. Mm-hmm. Best level possible from all of them. France is better than all of them. Mm. However, I did pick Spain ahead of the tournament.
12: Yes, you did.
11: And I am going to tell you, the one team that I think can get the best of France is Spain. Why is that? Because I think Spain is the one team that can take the ball away from France. Because of their quality of possession, they can break the rhythm of France. They can slow them down. They can get those guys, Dembele, and Mbappe, and Barcola, and Olise, and all these talented guys, they can't do anything if they don't have the ball. And I think Spain can do that to France. Will they do that? Different conversation, but they're the one team that I think can deny France.
1: France will wait to see how things shake out. Again, Belgium against Spain. That's 3 p.m. this afternoon. You're listening to SportsCenter All Night on ESPN Radio. Well, we do have the All-Star break set to pause things for a moment next week. Right now, we still got plenty of baseball. The Guardians and Twins in a race for the top of the crowded American League Central. Guardians, only American League team yet to be swept on the road this season, and Patrick Bailey was going to make sure it didn't happen.
13: Here comes the 1-0 from Go. Swung on and launched high and deep to right, way back there. Home run, Patrick Bailey. A towering blast that cleared the wall by plenty and right, and the Guardians now lead it 5-2.
1: And that was the call on WTAM. So that was one of three Guardians home runs. And on the mound, Gavin Williams went 7 innings, just 2 earned runs, and tied a season high with 11 strikeouts. That's his 6th game with 7 innings pitched and 2 or fewer earned runs this season. Most by a Guardians pitcher since 2022. The Mets beat the Royals 7-3. Sean Manaea had his longest start in 21 months for the Mets, who won a series for just the third time since June 1st. The Mets have a six-series winless streak that snapped. That was a season-long. Manaea went seven innings as well. Six hits, two earned runs, six strikeouts, seven innings pitched is a season-long, and his six strikeouts ties his second most this season. And the Mets, they put up five runs in the fifth inning, the team's third five-run inning in their last five games. Well, the Red Sox and their first baseman slash designated hitter, Wilson Contreras, he has had his suspension reduced from seven games to five games. And with that, he will be eligible to participate in the All-Star game. Contreras, he appealed his suspension for that role in the benches clearing brawl against the Washington Nationals back on June 30th. Contreras began serving his suspension on Thursday, meaning he'll have one more game to sit out after the All-Star break. And he did leave Wednesday's game with a foot injury. So if he's healthy, he will also participate in the home run derby. But Boston plays on without him at the White Sox.
12: Kay throws. Durbin swings and drives one high and deep into left field. At the track. At the wall. See ya later. Durbin goes deep. You are an insane person. Your Mafre feeling pays off again, and it is 2-0 Red Sox.
14: Well, you know, at some point, you're going to stop being surprised.
1: WEEI with the call. Caleb Durbin, two-run home run in the fourth inning. That's his ninth home run of the season. By the way, they've all been pulled to left field. Red Sox now win their second straight series sweep. It's the longest since a seven-game win streak back last season. On the mound, Aroldis Chapman, 386th career save. That is five shy of passing Dennis Eckersley for ninth most all time. Meanwhile, the White Sox, fourth straight home loss. It's the second longest home losing streak this season. They lost six straight from April 6th through the 16th. The Braves and the Pirates, well, the Braves were leading 6-5 when Yastrzemski, he went to the dish.
12: The 3-1 pitch. Swung on and creamed. Deep right field. That is long gone. A grand slam by Yaz. And it's 10-5 Braves in the ninth in Pittsburgh.
1: The Braves go on to win that 10-5. It's the Braves' first road series win since May 29th. And the 31st, they had lost four straight road series before that, back-to-back road wins after going 2-11 in their previous 13 road games. So Mike Yastrzemski, that was his third career grand slam, his first since 2022 when he hit a walk-off grand slam against the Brewers. And Matt Olson, he went 1-for-3 with a home run, 25th home run of the season. The first baseman played in his 740th straight game going back to the start of the 2022 season and tied that mark set by Dale Murphy back in 1982-86.
12: He kicks the pitch. Taken for a called third strike and three pitches and Marte is gone just like that. And that is strikeout number 11.
1: Jesus Luzardo, 11th shutout win of the season on his back. That breaks the tie with the Dodgers for most in Major League Baseball. Luzardo went seven innings. That's the magic number. Two hits, no runs, 11 strikeouts, first career outing with seven scoreless innings pitched and 10-plus strikeouts. It's his 11th game with 10-plus strikeouts since the start of last season, and the Phillies have won the last nine starts by him. Meanwhile, the Reds, they are 1-11 in Brady Singer's last 12 starts. So Justin Crawford, he was 1-for-3, had the go-ahead single in the eighth inning because even though he was pitching great from Luzardo, you still need some offense.
12: The 1-0, swinging a ball, ripped to right, that's a base hit. Past the dive of Arroyo, into right, Hill's coming home. Marte's throw is up the line and Crawford delivers an RBI single here in the eighth to put the Phillies on the board. It's 1-0.
1: And that would be the final score. Phillies 1, Reds 0. Still ahead, we take a look around the WNBA and we'll take a look ahead at what's coming up at the All England Club. That's here on SportsCenter All Night.
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1: Well, as the World Cup marches on, it's proving that France very much living up to its billing, and that is by far and wide thanks to Kylian Mbappe. He just keeps topping himself. He broke the scoreless tie in the 60th minute against Morocco on Thursday in the quarterfinal matchup. He had his 20th goal on the World Cup stage in 20 World Cup games. He's on a tear. He's the second player to reach that mark after only Argentina's Lionel Messi. Is there anything he can't do? Here's Hercules Gomez, ESPN soccer commentator.
2: Kylian Mbappe is distinct in the term that he kind of does it all. And I've really never seen anything like him at the international stage. Like, if you go player per player, Erling Haaland is a complete nine. He's a nine. That's like, his job is scoring goals. He's up front. He's powerful. He's a freak. Like, he's just athletically unseen in our game. He's powerful. He just wants to score goals. That's all he does. He wants to score goals. Harry Kane is refined. He's a goal scorer with a delicate touch that facilitates others. You know, they're all great in their own just way. But there's a guy who does both. And there's a guy who does both, whether he's playing in the center or he's playing outside and can facilitate. And he's done it from such a young age. Like, he was 18 when he played in his first World Cup final and scored a goal. The only other adolescent to do that was Pelé. And Pelé is one of the all-time greats. He's in that stratosphere when it comes to international football.
1: 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Well, looking ahead to what's coming up at Wimbledon today, the men's semifinal spots in the finals on the line. First up, Arthur Ferry versus Alexander Zverev. That's at 8:30 Eastern. And then a great matchup between Jannik Sinner, the number one seed, and seven seed Novak Djokovic. While in the WNBA, Caitlin Clark not on the floor at the Phoenix Mercury tonight. That is, of course, the team they were playing where everything sort of reignited the debate around Caitlin Clark back 2 weeks ago. So Caitlin Clark not playing, but it was still a fever win, 92-89. Kelsey Mitchell, she had the dagger back in the final 25 seconds.
3: With the fever trailing by one, it's Mitchell's opportunity. Mitchell driving one, and it's finished! Kelsey Mitchell clutch! Gives the fever the lead!
1: Well, Kelsey Mitchell came up clutch. That's your top sound, certainly, from the WNBA. But here's your top sounds on the night.
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4: How good is that? Are you not entertained?
0: Number five.
1: It's been a down year for the Mets, but the same can't be said for Juan Soto. 880 ESPN New York.
5: 1-2 is drilled. This is out to deep right field, out toward the bullpen, and long gone. Whoa, over the canopy in the visitor's bullpen. An absolute moonshot. And it is 7-3 New York.
0: Number four.
1: At one point, the Rangers led the Angels 6-1 on Thursday. The game entered the bottom of the ninth tied on 105.3 The Fan.
6: One ball, one strike to count. Here comes Yates. And that ball is hit to deep left field. Siri going back. It's over his head. It's off the base of the wall. Osuna around third. He scores easily. Wyatt Langford walks off the Angels. as the Rangers defeat LA here tonight by the final of 7-6.
0: Number three.
1: The Marlins entered the day on a 5-game win streak, and it didn't take them long to show why. 104.3 WQAM.
6: 1-0 pitch. That one smacked past the dot of the third baseman, Crawford.
7: It's a fair ball down the left field line. Rolling into the corner. Arozarena picking it up now. Jimenez in from second. Hicks in from first. And a feet-first slide for Otto Lopez. He's got a two-run triple. These Marlins are inevitable.
0: Number two.
1: And speaking of the NL East, the first-place Braves got a big blast late from Mike Yastrzemski. On 680, The Fan.
6: The 3-1 pitch. Swung on and creamed. Deep right field. That is long gone. A grand slam by Yaz. And it's 10-5 Braves in the ninth in Pittsburgh.
0: Number one.
1: Baltimore entered the bottom of the eighth inning trailing. That was until Jeremiah Jackson stepped up to the plate. WBAL.
6: The 1-1. Swinging a line drive to the gap, right center field. That is down for a base hit. Going all the way to the wall. Henderson is in to tie the game. Alonso racing down the third baseline. Here's the play at the plate. Not in time. Not in time. Alonso scores.
1: Well, those are your top sounds from Thursday's action, but there's so much to look forward to ahead this weekend, from the Wimbledon men's semifinals to more World Cup action. And of course, the final slate of games before we hit the Major League Baseball All-Star break in that Midsummer Classic. Coming up, the Kawhi trade cools off, why the Clippers and the Raptors are hitting pause. Plus, from the Six to the Sixers, could they have the edge in the LeBron James sweepstakes? And France continues their tear through the World Cup. That's coming up on SportsCenter All Night.
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12: He won an NBA championship on your roster. It was everything that you expected him to be before he went to the Los Angeles Clippers. But man, you don't want to get penalized for the sins of someone else.
0: Who would secure the first World Cup semifinal berth?
13: 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They're perfect everywhere, even in the attitude.
0: We continue to wait and see where the king will lay his crown.
14: If he wants to increase his legacy, if he wants to add one more feather into his cap, bringing the city its first basketball title in 44 years would be something fans would never forget, and they'd love him forever for it.
0: Plus, we've got a full day on the diamond as the All-Star break draws near.
15: Runner goes. High fly ball. Right field. Belayed back on the track at the wall. Gone. It is a home run. A two-run shot.
0: From the worldwide headquarters of ESPN, this is SportsCenter All Night on ESPN Radio and on the ESPN app. Now, here's Gabrielle Lucevero.
1: Well, Toronto winters may be cold, but that is not why we're seeing a freeze on Kawhi Leonard trade talks. The LA Clippers, Toronto Raptors trade centered around the two-time finals MVP. It's on pause. That's at least until the NBA investigation into whether or not the Clippers circumvented the salary cap is complete.
16: The Raptors and Clippers were set to have a trade call to finalize the deal that sent Kawhi Leonard back to Toronto for Brandon Ingram, Grady Dick, and draft assets. But the league, I'm told, ended up delaying that call and now has decided that the teams will not be moving forward unless the Raptors assume the risk of potential outcomes that come from that investigation. We still don't have a timeline for that investigation. Adam Silver said about a month ago that it could be wrapped up soon. It still has not been. And so over the last several weeks, the Clippers have engaged with multiple teams around Kawhi Leonard trade talks. None of those teams operated with any restriction that they would be dealing with any fallout after a deal being completed for Kawhi Leonard. But now that the Raptors and Clippers were set to finalize this deal, do the trade call with the NBA, the NBA has essentially paused that conversation until the end of their investigation. The Raptors decide today that they will not be assuming the risk of any discipline or any other fallout that could happen with Kawhi Leonard.
1: That's ESPN senior NBA insider Shams Charania. The NBA's investigation into the Clippers is focused on whether they circumvented the salary cap by funneling money into Leonard through his $28 million endorsement deal with Aspiration.
17: I give the league credit, at least as far as giving the Raptors a heads up, because remember, we went through this with Terry Rozier. Miami and Charlotte make a trade for Terry Rozier. He had been investigated. There was no wrongdoing. The Heat trade for him, and then he is basically suspended for the year, and they had given up a draft pick here. It's a story that's going to continually develop here. Hopefully, as Sean said, this is 10 months in.
18: Right.
17: Hopefully, we're going to get some closure pretty soon on this investigation.
1: That's ESPN NBA insider Bobby Marks on NBA Today. Now, the Clippers, in a statement to ESPN, said that the trade, quote, can only be finalized if the Raptors ownership group assumes the risk of penalties related to Kawhi's contract that could theoretically result from the ongoing investigation. Now, did they do their homework? Harry Douglas, host of Freddie and Harry, weighs in.
12: Yeah, I'm going to point to the front office. You have to make sure that you cross your T's and dot your I's before you acquire a player like Kawhi Leonard. And I get it. He was there previous in 2019. He won an NBA championship on your roster and was everything that you expected him to be before he went to the Los Angeles Clippers. But, man, you don't want to get penalized for the sins of someone else. I don't think that's fair to the Toronto Raptors, but you should have thought about that before you traded for him.
1: So now it's wait and see. And speaking of waiting, the whole league waiting to see where LeBron James will play next season. Does Cleveland have the edge? Here's Brian Windhorst on First Take.
18: What I suspect that is going to be important to him is that he is going to be able to get through the regular season without having to go to extraordinary measures, without having to play 38 minutes a game, without having to take 25 shots. I think Philly can make a compelling case that they would not tax him too much and he could save his body for the postseason and he can build up to the postseason. Philly can make a strong case to do that, but so can Cleveland. Cleveland has a build-out just as strong as Philly, and they are home. And, I mean, that's what everybody out there is worried about, is they're trying to make a compelling case. Can anybody make the compelling case that's more compelling on the roster than Cleveland and more compelling on the home front than Cleveland? The teams out there that I've talked to are skeptical. They don't know for sure, but they're skeptical.
1: Is Cleveland the front runner? Do they have the most compelling case? Well, Brian Windhorst seems to think so, but one of those teams also playing in that waiting game, the Philadelphia 76ers. Unsportsmanlike's Chris Canty on why maybe they could tip the scales.
19: Bob Myers is the one that's above him. That's a part of the process in doing the hiring. And we like how the chips have fallen for the Sixers. So if you're LeBron James, that's something to pay attention to. I do believe that the Jaylen Brown trade is one of those moves that makes LeBron sit back and seriously consider playing for a team in what will be his farewell tour years that he hasn't already worn a jersey for.
1: Well, the Sixers recently landed their own big fish in Jaylen Brown, switching up from the Celtics to the Sixers. But is that going to be enough to tip the scales for LeBron James? Well, here's 76ers president of basketball operations, Mike Gansey, on how Jaylen is feeling after making that big move.
20: You know, I think for Jaylen, it's been such a shock, you know, getting traded to his rival, I guess. And he's just still trying to take it all in. But I think with each growing day, he's excited and obviously excited about the group we've got and some of the other additions we've added. But I think Jaylen, too, he's just like, listen, I'm going to get in the gym with Joel here soon. Like, I'm going to push him. I'm going to get him right. You know, it's going to be a big season for all of us. Like, he's going to bring some championship habits, attitude, toughness to us that, you know, I know the city of Philly loves. And, you know, it's like music to my ears, you know, listening to him and talking to him. And he's really, really fired up for the season to come up.
1: That was Mike Gansey on 97.5 The Fanatic speaking about Jaylen Brown and how he's feeling after making that move from the Celtics to the Sixers. So they'll see if that big fish can be used to reel in an even bigger one in LeBron. The front office made their pitch. Plus, there's a unique way that other teams are trying to catch LeBron's attention. I've got that coming up later in the show. Now we've got a World Cup update brought to you by Gusto. 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Well, France is on to its third consecutive World Cup semifinal 2-0 win over Morocco. Kylian Mbappe, he just keeps topping himself, broke the scoreless tie in the 60th minute for his 20th goal on the World Cup stage. That's in 20 World Cup games. The second player to reach that mark after Argentina's Lionel Messi. He's got 21. Now, Mbappe has already matched his previous World Cup goal output with 8, and he's not done either. Here's ESPN soccer analyst Craig Burley on ESPN FC.
21: Even though he's got a great supporting cast at France, he's doing the bulk of the work at France. In terms of work, I mean scoring the goals and doing stuff like that. But he looks to me a different player in terms of his, from the World Cup 4 years ago, he looks a player who's more willing to put a shift in.
22: Sure. Mm-hmm.
21: He looked like a player in Qatar that thought he didn't have to do anything to help his teammates and he was just going to do it. When they won the ball, he was going to do his thing. And that kind of cost him a little bit at times. to me, he looks like a guy who he knows they lost that World Cup and he wants to make amends here, and he knows that he's going to have to roll his sleeves up a little bit and be part of the team a little bit more than he was.
1: And it's a two-horse race for the Golden Boot right now. Mbappe and Messi, they each have 8 goals so far on the tournament. But just how good is this French team? We'll take it from a former member, 1998 national team member and ESPN soccer analyst, Frank Leboeuf.
2: I'm wondering right now if it's not the best French team ever right now.
3: Yeah,
2: because they are...
19: Coming from you, Frank, that says a lot.
2: No, but that says a lot, of course, you know, because I'm very proud of what we achieved in 98, but everywhere. And they are classy, and they work hard together, and they have every tools needed to win a World Cup. They perfect everywhere, even in the attitude. They're great, they're humble, they work hard, but they accept the decision of the referees. They respect the opponents. Really, that team impresses me a lot.
1: Possibly the best ever. And it was only a few days ago that we were wondering if the United States men's national team would play to their best ever finish. As it is, though, the World Cup marches on without the U.S. and the issues for Team USA, they persist.
22: We have good enough athletes on the field. Our athletes look just like their athletes of all these teams competing. It's a micro skill sport. It's not about the NFL combine or how fast you run a 40-yard dash. It's about balance and spatial awareness and decision-making. Lionel Messi's 5'7". It's how you can be 6'4", 230, and you can't outdrive Rory McIlroy, let alone beat him around the green. It's much more of a skill than just pure athleticism. So it's really the training that our young people are getting, particularly from ages 5 to 13 or 14, when there are some academies set up through MLS to develop the best players. And I think that's where we're lacking, both through pay for play and the mentality of what the goal is of youth sports in this country as it's been professionalized and capitalized on. Across all sports.
1: That was Dan Wetzel, ESPN senior writer on Get Up, on why the U.S. men's national team may be still struggling to keep up with the English teams. He mentioned it towards the end there, starting with the youth programs. Hercules Gomez, ESPN soccer analyst, also on Get Up, goes a bit deeper into starting early.
23: I am a product of youth soccer in America as well. I'm also very fortunate that I had a benefactor. I had somebody cutting out a check so I could play because my family couldn't afford it. Youth soccer in America is a multi-billion dollar business. Major League Soccer has been around for 30 years, but not all 30 of those years have they had MLS academies. They've had them for the better part of a decade. And within those MLS academies, you start at a certain age. You don't start at the grassroots level, the 5 to 12. You got to go in there earlier because in the United States, this is a business. The rest of the world, their clubs, their professional teams, are who funds these academies at a grassroots level. That doesn't happen here. In a country of almost 340 million, you have 30 MLS clubs. You need more.
1: And looking ahead to the quarterfinal matchups this weekend, Belgium plays Spain 3 p.m. on Friday, Norway and England, that's 5 p.m. on Saturday, and Argentina against Switzerland, 9 p.m. on Saturday. All those times are Eastern. You're listening to SportsCenter All Night on ESPN Radio. I'm Gabrielle Lucevero. The New York Yankees will get new information on Aaron Judge during the All-Star break. General Manager Brian Cashman said Thursday that Judge will have his fractured right rib re-imaged, which should provide a clear timeline for his return. The Yankees are 15-19 since Judge last played on May 31st. Jeff Passan, ESPN senior MLB insider, weighed in on how the Yankees are reconciling with Judge out of the lineup.
24: The Yankees offense has fallen apart over the last few weeks as Aaron Judge has been out. And news came today that they're planning on re-imaging his first right rib, which has been fractured and which has kept him out over the All-Star break. It's going to give the Yankees a much better sense of how long they're going to be without their captain. And more than that, what the trade deadline is going to look like for them. Because if Aaron Judge is out for a longer period of time, perhaps that's the area where they focus on. If not, if they know they're going to be getting him back sooner than later, then they could be looking for more pitching, perhaps bullpen help as they go down the stretch. Regardless, today was the first time in 20 games that the New York Yankees scored more than 5 runs. They went 5-15 over that stretch. So it's clear, whether it's from Aaron Judge or someone else, they need help on offense.
1: And they got to get that offense from somewhere. Yankees at Tampa Bay Rays this afternoon.
15: Runner goes. High fly ball. Right field. The lay back on the track at the wall. Gone. It is a home run. A 2-run shot. Rice is stopping at second, but the umpire has signaled home run. So enjoy the route. A 2-run shot for Rice, and the Yankees lead 4-1.
1: Ben Rice opened up a 4-1 Yankees lead over the AL East leading Tampa Bay Rays, and he wasn't done either.
15: Well, that's going to get in a run, and maybe more. It gets in 3 runs. A 3-run home run for Rice. His second homer of the game. He has 5 ribbies, and the Yankees have some breathing room.
1: That was Rice's 4th career multi-home run game, his first of the season, and he now has a career-high 28 home runs. He had 26 last year, and he finishes the day with a great outing. Yankees win 12-4 over Tampa Bay. They are 4 games behind for the top of the American League East. Well, coming up, the debate over Caitlin Clark continues, even if she's not on the court. We've got news around the WNBA when SportsCenter All Night returns.
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9: There are too many people who apparently only watch highlights, only watch sound bites, only hear sound bites, or look on socials and see clips. They think that's the whole context of what's going on. And it's ridiculous. It's okay to do your homework. Let me school you guys on something, and you ladies too. It is okay to look at the whole entire picture. I don't know what the end game is here, but the end game is it's not helping Caitlin Clark. It's not helping the WNBA. And there are going to be plenty of fans who are like, look, why are we watching this if that's how you feel? That you're not helping anybody by an agenda that's not even hidden. It is wide open.
10: Freddie Coleman, host of Freddie and Harry, on Caitlin Clark and the fever that just will never be sweat out. The debate reignited just about 2 weeks ago with the Indiana Fever Phoenix Mercury game. Well, those two teams back at it again tonight, this time in Phoenix. Caitlin Clark not in the lineup, but it's someone else coming up clutch.
11: With the Fever trailing by one, it's Mitchell's opportunity. Mitchell drives and one, and it finishes. Kelsey Mitchell clutch gives the Fever the lead.
10: Kelsey Mitchell, with 25 seconds to play, puts the Fever ahead 90-89. They hang on to win 92-89. She finished with 29 points on 10 for 22 shooting. She was 3 of 6 from outside. Elsewhere in the W, the Aces and the Portland Fire, a new WNBA expansion team, and Asia Wilson doing what she does.
12: We got 3 games in 4 days is what this trip has started, as Asia gets her 32nd points of the game, and now some substitutions coming in.
10: Asia Wilson, 32 points, 10 rebounds. Jackie Young also with a double-double, 19 points, 11 assists. Las Vegas Aces beat the Portland Fire 88-80. And that was Wilson's return after she missed 3 games with a right leg injury and scored 10 of Las Vegas's opening 20 points. The Atlanta Dream, they beat the Seattle Storm 89-78. And then we go to the NBA Summer League.
13: Sabonza, 3 on the timer, takes it. What a move and finish by the number 1 pick, A.J. Sabonza.
10: It was a 1-2 in the NBA Summer League. The 2026 top draft pick and A.J. Sabonza making his Summer League debut with Washington against the number 2 overall pick, Darren Peterson, and

0: Utah. Now, Peterson finished with 24 points on 6 of 18 shooting, while DeBanza, 27, 7 for 18 from the floor.
1: AJ, first things first. You guys were able to win a nail biter here. How did you pull it out?
2: It was good. I trusted my teammates. I wasn't on the floor. I was trying to make some coaching adjustments to the sideline, telling them to play hard, hold the ball, and they got it done.
1: Speaking of which, we saw you weren't on the floor. What happened there?
2: Just some leg soreness. Nothing crazy. I'll be back.
1: Okay, excellent. The one thing that stood out to us, we talked about on the broadcast, you mentioned your teammates as well. How much joy you get when your teammates succeed? What comes into that?
2: I mean, it's a team game. There's 5 guys on the court. I think it's fun to play when everybody's eating, not just when one guy's killing.
1: All right, now let's talk about you, because you did kill enough too today. 27 points ties a summer league record for a number one pick in their debut with Blake Griffin. So pretty good company, I would say. What about tonight? What was going and working for you?
2: I haven't played in like 4 months. I haven't played since March 10th. I got bounced out the first round, so I just decided to get out there and just hoop.
1: And then lastly here, your experience thus far at summer league to this point.
2: I mean, it's been great. I mean, we had the rookie transition last night, seeing all the rookies come together. And I watched a couple games. It's been great.
1: I lied. I do have one more. Obviously, 1 versus 2. Yep. You've had so many games against Peterson High School, now college, now the pro level. You'll have many more, I presume. And just what that experience was like.
2: I mean, it's great. Every time I played against him, it's a battle. He always comes out to compete. He beat me 3 times previous, so it's my first win. I was glad to come out on top.
0: Peterson said it's always in the back of his mind that he didn't go number one overall. And DeBanza said it's always in the back of his mind that it's in the back of Peterson's mind, so we could go on this forever. You're listening to SportsCenter All Night. I'm Gabrielle Lucevero.
3: That's it. So much moving. 2-6-4, 6-2, 1-6, 7-6.
4: This dramatic battle goes to Carolina Mahova, and she will play for the Wimbledon Championship.
0: The final American woman bounced from Wimbledon. Coco Gauff fell in a third set tiebreaker to Czechia's Karolina Mahova. Gauff had a match point at 9-8 in the tiebreak, but she missed an easy drop shot. Here's what she had to say after the match.
5: I mean, as much painful as it is from the outside, I mean, I think about I was down 7-4 in the second round, and I'm here in the semis. I had a point on my racket at a tournament. I don't know, didn't think it would be this year I would make the semis, so it's not a painful story. I think, you know, thousands of people would love to lose the semifinals of Wimbledon on match point. This is something I would love to experience again, for sure. No, but I think that it'll make my next moment when I win a match like this even sweeter. I mean, I had a match earlier this year. I saved 6 match points. So it's just one of those days where it just didn't go my way and somebody had to lose. And unfortunately, it was me today.
0: So for the first time in 20 years, 2 players from the same country will face each other in the women's finals. Back then, it was Serena and Venus Williams. Now it's Czechia's Linda Noskova and Karolina Mahova.
6: First of all, it sounds really nice to be in a final. Honestly, it was such a big fight. It was roller coaster. As you said, you're up and down. In 10 seconds, you have a match point, then your match point down. It's no time to think, but very nerve-wracking. I was, you know, I don't know. I don't even know what I'm saying. I'm really kind of shaking and trying to sink it in, but the atmosphere here, indescribable. Thank you, everyone who came and supported us.
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15: This is the Pigskin Preacher, bringing you the word. In 1833, a spectacular display of the Leonid meteor shower lit up the skies across the American Southeast, called the Night of Raining Fire. It inspired the 1934 jazz standard, Stars Fell on Alabama, featuring the lyric, "We kissed in a field of white, and stars fell on Alabama last night." It was popularized by Guy Lombardo, Frank Sinatra, and the famous duet of Louis Armstrong and Ella Fitzgerald. 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
1: All right, Wimbledon, the ladies' final at the All England Club will be, well, an all-Czechia matchup. Karolina Muchová will meet Linda Noskova, both from Czechia. In the World Cup, France is on to its third consecutive semifinal, defeating Morocco 2-0 in the quarters. And are things cooling off on Kawhi?
2: A return to Canada for Kawhi Leonard. Shams Charania is reporting the Clippers agreed to trade Leonard to the Raptors.
3: Clippers informed Kawhi Leonard that there would not be any long-term extension.
4: This is the first move that I think can change that balance of power in the Eastern Conference.
1: Well, that was a week and a half ago, but today the LA Clippers-Toronto Raptors trade entered the two-time finals. MVP is, well, on a pause. That's at least until the NBA investigation into whether or not the Clippers circumvented the salary cap is completed. Now, what they mean by that is the NBA is investigating whether or not they went around that salary cap by funneling money into Leonard through his $28 million endorsement deal with Aspiration. Now, the Clippers in a statement said that they can only finalize that trade if the Raptors ownership is willing to take on the risk of penalties related to Kawhi's contract that could theoretically result from the ongoing investigation. Janae Agumake, ESPN NBA analyst, she says good on the NBA.
5: The silver lining is that at least there's some accountability for this to be over, so people choose whether or not they assume the responsibility in the conversations with Kawhi, because you don't want this to continue to linger 10 months, 11, 12, we're at a year mark. Yep. And so I see this more so as accountability for all sides to put this to bed, because this was one of those stories that followed the Clippers and followed Kawhi, and I think this is finally the level to say, all right, let's make sure this is addressed before anything else happens.
1: No surprise, not everyone is a fan. Danny Green, ESPN NBA analyst on NBA Today.
6: I'm not a fan of it. Obviously, I know the league has to do what it's supposed to do, like what it needs to do. I hope this ends quicker, because this is really putting a damper on a homecoming for Kawhi. And you see him at Kyle Lowry's, you know, retirement. Shout out to Kyle Lowry. He deserves all the flowers in the world, because he's one of the greatest teammates I've ever had. And he's a great player, had a hell of a tenure. But Kawhi's happy. He's at home. City is buzzing. They all love him. Everybody's excited that he's back in Toronto. And now you have this news. So I'm not a fan of it. I know the league has to do what they're supposed to, but hopefully they can close this up sooner than later so that we can, you know, have Kawhi back in Toronto, you know, sooner than later.
1: So that domino was on its way to falling. It's standing still right now, but the biggest domino yet to fall: where will LeBron James play basketball next season? Now, everyone is making their sales pitch.
7: If he was here, I'd say, I honestly believe this is your best chance to win. You have to decide all the other things that are equally important, because it's his life, right? He has to play, he has to face the scrutiny of his decision, that'll have people say, you should have done this or should have done that. They'll criticize him for whatever, which is his life. So he's been through all that. What I would just say is, if it's about winning, let's talk about this team. You can win here in Philadelphia.
1: And this team he's talking about, that's Sixers president Bob Myers on the Game Over podcast this week. He's making his pitch in the LeBron James sweepstakes, but if you want to be heard, well, there's a specific way that seems to be getting through. Here's Shams Charania, ESPN senior NBA insider on NBA Today.
8: Some of the leading suitors for LeBron James, whether that's a Golden State, Cleveland, Miami, Minnesota, Philadelphia, some of them have been able to send a voice note to LeBron James via Rich Paul. So whether it's an owner, a president, or a general manager, being able to record a voice note, I'm told, send it to Rich Paul, and that makes its way to LeBron James. This is just a part of LeBron James's process of studying as he makes the decision. And it's unclear whether Cleveland or Miami have been among the teams that have sent a voice note to LeBron via Rich Paul. Again, they kind of don't need to. They already had him in their buildings in the recent past.
1: Voice notes next. It'll be carrier pigeons out to find him on the golf course. All right, you are listening to SportsCenter All Night on ESPN Radio with Gabrielle Lucevero. So here we go. World Cup, United States eliminated. Christian Pulisic, he sustained a bone bruise and a microfracture in his lower leg, and he's going to be sidelined for several weeks. He had an x-ray and an MRI on Tuesday. Now, Pulisic sustained that injury 7 minutes into the second half of the Americans' 4-1 round of 16 defeat against Belgium. He attempted to take a shot on goal, and it did not work out for him. Here's what Craig Burley, ESPN soccer analyst, has to say about Christian Pulisic's lackluster showing in the World Cup.
9: And I get it. He's had a tough tournament because he started well, got injured, hasn't really found his flow again, ends the tournament the way he pretty much started, is injured. But the pile on to an individual is way over the top. It's like if Christian Pulisic had a great tournament, the US would have gone all the way. That's kind of how the talk is. And I get it. He has a responsibility, and he didn't come into this tournament to try and be under par or play badly. But to me, if I was Christian Pulisic, I would be big time annoyed, because it seems to me it's almost a personal attack on an individual rather than an analysis of the football that's gone before. Because if it's an analysis of the football, you could go through pretty much the whole team and say, well, he had a bad game, he had a bad game, the goalkeeper made a mistake, Serginho Dest had a terrible game, letting balls bounce in the box, all that sort of stuff. But it seems that he has been painted up there as the poster boy.
1: And looking ahead to quarterfinal matchups this weekend, Belgium takes on Spain, 3 p.m. on Friday, Norway against England, 5 p.m. Saturday, Argentina and Switzerland, 9 p.m. on Saturday. But if you're a fan of an upset and you want to know who is on upset watch, here's Kevin Egan, ESPN FC host.
10: I think Norway are infectious. What Erling Haaland is doing is capturing the imagination of young kids around the world. My 7-year-old all of a sudden is obsessed with Erling Haaland and everything he brings to the game and his personality. But they've got something about them where they feel like they can play anybody and go toe-to-toe and beat them. And in England, I'm waiting for them to play a more expansive style of football. They're good defensively, but I think they're beatable. I really think they are beatable, and I think Norway are the team to do it.
1: And that's Norway. They're going to need a bigger boat. So in the first matchup, France beat Morocco 2-0. Is there anyone, though, in this field who can beat France? Alejandro Moreno, ESPN FC analyst.
11: If everybody is at their best that are left in this tournament, they're all at their best. Mm-hmm. Best level possible from all of them. France is better than all of them. Mm. However, I did pick Spain ahead of the tournament.
12: Yes, you did.
11: And I am going to tell you, the one team that I think can get the best of France is Spain. Why is that? Because I think Spain is the one team that can take the ball away from France. Because of their quality of possession, they can break the rhythm of France. They can slow them down. They can get those guys, Dembele, and Mbappe, and Barcola, and Olise, and all these talented guys, they can't do anything if they don't have the ball. And I think Spain can do that to France. Will they do that? Different conversation, but they're the one team that I think can deny France.
1: France will wait to see how things shake out. Again, Belgium against Spain. That's 3 p.m. this afternoon. You're listening to SportsCenter All Night on ESPN Radio. Well, we do have the All-Star break set to pause things for a moment next week. Right now, we still got plenty of baseball. The Guardians and Twins in a race for the top of the crowded American League Central. Guardians, only American League team yet to be swept on the road this season, and Patrick Bailey was going to make sure it didn't happen.
13: Here comes the 1-0 from Go. Swung on and launched high and deep to right, way back there. Home run, Patrick Bailey. A towering blast that cleared the wall by plenty and right, and the Guardians now lead it 5-2.
1: And that was the call on WTAM. So that was one of three Guardians home runs. And on the mound, Gavin Williams went 7 innings, just 2 earned runs, and tied a season high with 11 strikeouts. That's his 6th game with 7 innings pitched and 2 or fewer earned runs this season. Most by a Guardians pitcher since 2022. The Mets beat the Royals 7-3. Shamania had his longest start in 21 months for the Mets, who won a series for just the third time since June 1st. The Mets have a six-series winless streak that snapped. That was a season-long. Manaea went seven innings as well. Six hits, two earned runs, six strikeouts, seven innings pitched is a season-long, and his six strikeouts ties his second most this season. And the Mets, they put up five runs in the fifth inning, the team's third five-run inning in their last five games. Well, the Red Sox and their first baseman slash designated hitter, Wilson Contreras, he has had his suspension reduced from seven games to five games. And with that, he will be eligible to participate in the All-Star game. Contreras, he appealed his suspension for that role in the benches clearing brawl against the Washington Nationals back on June 30th. Contreras began serving his suspension on Thursday, meaning he'll have one more game to sit out after the All-Star break. And he did leave Wednesday's game with a foot injury. So if he's healthy, he will also participate in the home run derby. But Boston plays on without him at the White Sox.
13: Kay throws. Durbin swings and drives one high and deep into left field. At the track. At the wall. See ya later. Durbin goes deep. You are an insane person. Your Mafre feeling pays off again, and it is 2-0 Red Sox.
12: Well, you know, at some point, you're going to stop being surprised.
1: WEEI with the call. Caleb Durbin, two-run home run in the fourth inning. That's his ninth home run of the season. By the way, they've all been pulled to left field. Red Sox now win their second straight series sweep. It's the longest since a seven-game win streak back last season. On the mound, Aroldis Chapman, 386th career save. That is five shy of passing Dennis Eckersley for ninth most all time. Meanwhile, the White Sox, fourth straight home loss. It's the second longest home losing streak this season. They lost six straight from April 6th through the 16th. The Braves and the Pirates, well, the Braves were leading 6-5 when Yastrzemski, he went to the dish.
13: The 3-1 pitch. Swung on and creamed. Deep right field. That is long gone. A grand slam by Yaz. And it's 10-5 Braves in the ninth in Pittsburgh.
1: The Braves go on to win that 10-5. It's the Braves' first road series win since May 29th and the 31st. They had lost four straight road series before that, back-to-back road wins after going 2-11 in their previous 13 road games. So Mike Yastrzemski, that was his third career grand slam, his first since 2022 when he hit a walk-off grand slam against the Brewers. And Matt Olson, he went 1-for-3 with a home run, 25th home run of the season. The first baseman played in his 740th straight game going back to the start of the 2022 season and tied that mark set by Dale Murphy back in 1982-86.
13: He kicks the pitch. Taken for a called third strike and three pitches and Marte is gone just like that. And that is strikeout number 11.
1: Jesus Luzardo, 11th shutout win of the season on his back. That breaks the tie with the Dodgers for most in Major League Baseball. Luzardo went seven innings. That's the magic number. Two hits, no runs, 11 strikeouts, first career outing with seven scoreless innings pitched and 10-plus strikeouts. It's his 11th game with 10-plus strikeouts since the start of last season, and the Phillies have won the last nine starts by him. Meanwhile, the Reds, they are 1-11 in Brady Singer's last 12 starts. So Justin Crawford, he was 1-for-3, had the go-ahead single in the eighth inning because even though he was pitching great from Luzardo, you still need some offense.
13: The 1-0, swinging a ball, ripped to right, that's a base hit. Past the dive of Arroyo, into right, Hill's coming home. Marte's throw is up the line and Crawford delivers an RBI single here in the eighth to put the Phillies on the board. It's 1-0.
1: And that would be the final score. Phillies 1, Reds 0. Still ahead, we take a look around the WNBA and we'll take a look ahead at what's coming up at the All England Club. That's here on SportsCenter All Night.
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14: Patrick Mahomes. Uh-huh. He tore his ACL. The Kansas City Chiefs didn't make the playoffs. So what?
0: 61 days until kickoff. 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
1: Well, as the World Cup marches on, it's proving that France very much living up to its billing, and that is by far and wide thanks to Kylian Mbappe. He just keeps topping himself. He broke the scoreless tie in the 60th minute against Morocco on Thursday in the quarterfinal matchup. He had his 20th goal on the World Cup stage in 20 World Cup games. He's on a tear. He's the second player to reach that mark after only Argentina's Lionel Messi. Is there anything he can't do? Here's Hercules Gomez, ESPN soccer commentator.
2: Kylian Mbappe is distinct in the term that he kind of does it all. And I've really never seen anything like him at the international stage. Like, if you go player per player, Erling Haaland is a complete nine. He's a nine. That's like, his job is scoring goals. He's up front. He's powerful. He's a freak. Like, he's just athletically unseen in our game. He's powerful. He just wants to score goals. That's all he does. He wants to score goals. Harry Kane is refined. He's a goal scorer with a delicate touch that facilitates others. You know, they're all great in their own just way. But there's a guy who does both. And there's a guy who does both, whether he's playing in the center or he's playing outside and can facilitate. And he's done it from such a young age. Like, he was 18 when he played in his first World Cup final and scored a goal. The only other adolescent to do that was Pelé. And Pelé is one of the all-time greats. He's in that stratosphere when it comes to international football.
1: 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Well, looking ahead to what's coming up at Wimbledon today, the men's semifinal spots in the finals on the line. First up, Arthur Ferry versus Alexander Zverev. That's at 8:30 Eastern. And then a great matchup between Jannik Sinner, the number one seed, and seven seed Novak Djokovic. While in the WNBA, Caitlin Clark not on the floor at the Phoenix Mercury tonight. That is, of course, the team they were playing where everything sort of reignited the debate around Caitlin Clark back 2 weeks ago. So Caitlin Clark not playing, but it was still a fever win, 92-89. Kelsey Mitchell, she had the dagger back in the final 25 seconds.
3: With the fever trailing by one, it's Mitchell's opportunity. Mitchell tries, he won, and it finished! Kelsey Mitchell clutch gives the fever the lead.
1: Well, Kelsey Mitchell came up clutch. That's your top sound, certainly, from the WNBA. But here's your top sounds on the night.
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4: How good is that? Are you ready to take?
0: Number five.
1: It's been a down year for the Mets, but the same can't be said for Juan Soto. 880 ESPN New York.
5: 1-2 is drilled. This is out to deep right field, out toward the bullpen, and long gone. Whoa, over the canopy in the visitors' bullpen. An absolute moonshot. And it is 7-3 New York.
0: Number four.
1: At one point, the Rangers led the Angels 6-1 on Thursday. The game entered the bottom of the ninth tied on 105.3 The Fan.
6: One ball, one strike to count. Here comes Yates. And that ball is hit to deep left field. Siri going back. It's over his head. It's off the base of the wall. Osuna around third. He scores easily. Wyatt Langford walks off the Angels. as the Rangers defeat LA here tonight by the final of 7-6.
0: Number three.
1: The Marlins entered the day on a 5-game win streak, and it didn't take them long to show why. 104.3 WQAM.
6: 1-0 pitch. That one smacked past the dive of the third baseman, Crawford.
7: It's a fair ball down the left field line. Rolling into the corner. Arozarena picking it up now. Jimenez in from second. Hicks in from first. And a feet-first slide for Otto Lopez. He's got a two-run triple. These Marlins are inevitable.
0: Number two.
1: And speaking of the NL East, the first-place Braves got a big blast late from Mike Yastrzemski. On 680, The Fan.
8: The 3-1 pitch. Swung on and creamed. Deep right field. That is long gone. A grand slam by Yaz. And it's 10-5 Braves in the ninth in Pittsburgh.
0: Number one.
1: Baltimore entered the bottom of the eighth inning trailing. That was until Jeremiah Jackson stepped up to the plate. WBAL.
6: The 1-1. Swinging a line drive to the gap, right center field. That is down for a base hit. Going all the way to the wall. Henderson is in to tie the game. Alonso racing down the third baseline. Here's the play at the plate. Not in time. Not in time. Alonso scores.
1: Well, those are your top sounds from Thursday's action, but there's so much to look forward to ahead this weekend, from the Wimbledon men's semifinals to more World Cup action. And of course, the final slate of games before we hit the Major League Baseball All-Star break in that Midsummer Classic. This has been SportsCenter All Night on ESPN Radio. Coming up, it's Unsportsmanlike with Evan Cohen and Chris Canty. Bills safety DeMar Hamlin joins the show. 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
26: If we're talking about things that were over, I am over you wearing that outfit when it comes to the sweater.
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26: It's uncomfortable for me. 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I don't like you doing that.
27: 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Along with Chris Canty, Evan Cohen with you. Michelle Smallman back with us on Monday. Jovante, Cam, Pat, not very nice because I said I don't know if this outfit looks right on me on television today. And they immediately walk us into CC a piece of audio about my clothing. Good morning, CC. Oh, you know, you got the button down shirt. I got the button. It's, you know what? It's a dress up Friday for both of us, I think, right now.
26: Yeah, we're buttoned up. We made it to Friday. As soon as the show is over, we get to loosen up a little bit and have fun.
27: Well, we can have fun during the show. We certainly did yesterday.
26: I don't know. You're like the antithesis of fun. Like, I don't
27: know.
26: Not
27: on the air. Off the air.
26: You're the fun police. You're like a narc. You're going to tell on everybody if we try to have a good time.
29: I mean, you did admit yesterday that you once returned some stolen candy.
26: Who does that?
27: Wait a second. Did you walk me into that on purpose? Are you aware of what happened?
29: No.
27: I don't want to name names, but I got a reach out from that candy.
29: What?
27: The candy brand reached out to, I was going to surprise everybody with the candy. They heard me say that. They reached out to me. Swear to God.
29: What?
27: I'm not kidding.
29: Thanks
27: you know
29: for
27: what?
29: Returning candy 40 years ago?
27: 30, but thanks.
29: 30 years ago?
27: Yeah. Yes. That's not a joke. I swear to God. They reached out to me yesterday. Here's the funny thing. They reached out to me yesterday. Boy, am I going to out everything. You did this, Pat. Now, hold on. And they said they were so thrilled to hear about me returning the candy and the Good Humoritan thing, and they'd like to send this, that, the other thing to the show. And they slipped in, we've already sent candy, some candy. And I'm like, what? So the candy company, again, we're not going to name names, is amazing. And listen to us yesterday or 2 days ago, whatever it was, when I said I returned stolen candy at my Hebrew school in, you know, 1990-something, said that they already have packaged up candy previously for CeCe.
29: So being a narc works, is what you're saying.
27: But I didn't know that Canty had a candy insider, and he was keeping this from us. You've been getting candy this whole time?
26: Yes.
27: What the heck?
26: Well, I mean, you're not a big candy guy.
27: Well, but who knew that you had a candy? Like, we got Schefter on our show every Tuesday at 8 a.m. Eastern for football. I didn't know you had a candy version of Schefter.
26: Evan, first of all, I'm going to tell you how you did know. For years on this show, I would come to work with a water bottle that was from a candy company.
27: I didn't pick up on that. That's a great call by you.
26: There literally was a gummy bear manufacturer that sent me a swag bag and a bunch of candies. and I would come to work every single day with a water bottle with the logo from this candy company on it. So much so that Nuno was always on me about turning around the water bottle,
1: you know,
26: so we wouldn't give free advertising to the candy company.
1: This is true. I have to back him up on this. I just never picked up on it. No, you're telling 1,000, or as Alejandro Moreno, our World Cup analyst at ESPN FC, what percentage of the truth is he telling right now, Alejandro Moreno? Do we have it?
29: No.
1: Oh, 100% of the truth right now. So I didn't put two and two together and realize, wait a minute, candy. He has the candy hookup, and now as a result,
26: and I have a sweet tooth.
1: Yeah, and now as a result of somebody years ago stealing candy and bringing it into the Hebrew school, and me going back to the candy shop afterwards and returning it and telling that story on the air. We're getting more of a candy hookup here on Unsportsmanlike.
26: I think it sends the wrong message about our show, though.
29: It's a great life lesson for the kids. Tell on your friends, kids.
26: It's really not, though,
1: right? I didn't tell on the kid.
26: We don't want to encourage snitching.
1: I didn't tell on the kid. I just brought the candy back. I didn't say who did it. I said it on our show, but I didn't say it 30 years ago.
26: But hold on. How many people were with you when you were in the candy store?
1: Like when I returned it?
26: No, how many people were with you when the candy was taken?
1: Oh, okay, good question. So, no, this guy went to the candy store, stole a bunch, and gave it out to the kids at the Hebrew school class. So I wasn't with him when he stole it.
26: Okay.
1: He just told everybody he did. I felt guilty about it. Afterwards, when my mom picked me up from Hebrew school, I went back to the candy shop and gave them the candy back.
29: You're like the anti-Robin Hood.
26: Right, right.
1: Well, I mean, I'm just saying, there's, you know, that's what
26: take
1: I did.
26: Take from the needy and give to the plug.
29: Yeah, you're King Richard.
1: Anyway.
26: Oh, my God.
1: This World Cup update is brought to you by Gusto. 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Yesterday, we had one World Cup match between France and Morocco, and France eliminates Morocco 2-0. Storyline, Kylian Mbappe. Which one do you want to go with? How great he is, or is he banged up? Well, he's got a knock on his ankle per him. 77th minute has to come out. But before then, has his 8th goal of the World Cup, 60th minute, tying Messi in this World Cup. Both of them competing for the Golden Boot. Mbappe has 20 goals in 20 games played in the World Cup, which is just amazing. One behind Messi with 21 total. And again, another example of his greatness with a goal and an assist in the game. And France takes on the winner of Spain v. Belgium today, 3 p.m. Eastern. That's the game that many people thought we would be in. Of course, the United States losing to Belgium the other day. But Cici, obviously Mbappe, the storyline from yesterday, his greatness, yeah. The ankle injury, etc.
26: Yeah, so him and Messi are right there for the Golden Boot 1 and 2, and it's going to be interesting to see who ends up besting the other one for the individual accolades, but as well as the crown of being the best player in the world and having the best team in the world. So it's going to be fun to watch Le Bleu continue to progress in this tournament, and Mbappe and Dembele are just too much for any team to handle. This is France's World Cup to lose, as far as I'm concerned. And yeah, I know Argentina is the reigning defending champs, and you're the champs until somebody beats you, but it feels like France is an unstoppable force right now, and everybody else is just playing for second.
1: If we could script the World Cup final on July 19th, would we script it as France v. Argentina? Is that what we want to see here? Or do you want to see Norway in the mix? Do you want? I mean, is there somebody else that you want to see in the mix? Or is that the best possible World Cup final for us as fans?
26: The best possible final?
1: Mbappe v. Messi, the Golden Boot on the line, the World Cup on the line.
26: I mean,
1: you know,
26: England,
1: all-time
26: England
1: goals.
26: With Harry Kane would be interesting, too. So, I mean, I think anybody coming out of the other side of the bracket other than Switzerland would make for a compelling final with France.
1: Yeah.
26: If you got a France-England final, it's awesome. France-Argentina final is awesome. Erling Haaland and what he's been able to do in being able to get the forefront of mainstream sports fans, I think that would be compelling as well. Like I think that pretty much all of the teams on the other side of the bracket would make for an interesting final against France. We just need France to get there.
1: Well, and obviously it's trending in that direction. They play the winner of Spain-Belgium, as I mentioned. But I guess I look
26: at... they're going to play Spain.
27: So, yeah, I guess. Yeah. Which, by the way, the dismissal of Belgium that you just had just now is yet another unintentional indictment of the United States, in that you can't even get to the place where the team that destroyed us a few nights ago can even compete with Spain. Because the whole thing was, well, we are not at that big global level yet. We're getting closer and closer. We can't compete with teams in countries like Spain and France. We lost to Belgium, who you just said also can't compete with a country like Spain. I mean, I know that that wasn't the intent, CC, but yeah. It kind of is another indictment on U.S. soccer, is it not? That you just dismissed Belgium like that?
26: Yeah, I guess it is. I mean, the fact that U.S. soccer, U.S. men's national team went out the way that they did with all of the errors that they committed, which were uncharacteristic, it felt like they gave us the old choke job. That's what we got earlier this week, and it's disappointing. And what makes it look worse is if Spain goes out there and mops the pitch with Belgium. And based on what Vegas is telling us, with Spain as heavy favorites in this matchup, that could potentially happen. So, yeah, it's not going to feel great if the outcome is what everybody expects, which is Spain to advance and do so in dominant fashion.
27: 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There are two teams that are aspiring to get a trade done. We'll get to that next. We're on Sportsmanlike, presented by Progressive Insurance.
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0: Kevin, Canty, and Michelle are unsportsmanlike.
10: A return to Canada for Kawhi Leonard. Shams Charania is reporting the Clippers agreed to trade Leonard to the Raptors.
11: Clippers informed Kawhi Leonard that there would not be any long-term extension.
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1: We are on Sportsmanlike here on ESPN Radio. ESPN2, we are presented by Progressive Insurance. You hear the music in the background. Latest from Drake. He may not be sitting courtside to see Kawhi Leonard in the sixth. Because yesterday, I'm going to say out of nowhere, Shams Charania reported, ESPN senior NBA insider, that the trade between the Clippers and the Raptors will not be completed until the NBA investigation into whether the Clippers circumvented the salary cap is completed. The team announced Thursday. Clippers and Raptors agreed to this trade on June 30th. That is factually correct. I don't know that I agree with the assessment of that. I'll explain in a second. So let's explain what's happening here. You're already looking confused. I'm going to tell you why in a second. Because I don't think the investigation has to be complete for the trade to be complete. I think it would be utterly ridiculous for the Raptors to agree to it. Basically, long story short is this. The Raptors have to decide whether or not they want to take on the penalties of Kawhi and the Clippers or whatever it is. They could say yes before knowing the penalties. That would be unbelievably ridiculous, but they technically could do that. Let's hear from Shams. I know you're confused in what I just said. Let's hear from Shams, NBA insider, NBA Today yesterday.
13: The Raptors and Clippers were set to have a trade call to finalize the deal that sent Kawhi Leonard back to Toronto for Brandon Ingram, Grady Dick, and draft assets. But the league, I'm told, ended up delaying that call and now has decided that the teams will not be moving forward unless the Raptors assume the risk of potential outcomes that come from that investigation. We still don't have a timeline for that investigation. Adam Silver said about a month ago that it could be coming to be wrapped up soon. It still has not been. And so over the last several weeks, the Clippers have engaged with multiple teams around Kawhi Leonard trade talks. None of those teams operated with any restriction that they would be dealing with any fallout after a deal being completed for Kawhi Leonard. But now that the Raptors and Clippers were set to finalize this deal, do the trade call with the NBA, the NBA has essentially paused that conversation until the end of their investigation. The Raptors decide today that they will not be assuming the risk of any discipline or any other fallout that could happen with Kawhi Leonard.
1: CeCe, this whole thing is infuriating.
26: I'm confused. I don't understand how the Raptors can be penalized for something that the Clippers did. So why would they inherit any penalties toward the Clippers for salary cap circumvention if they weren't the ones making the infraction?
1: I'm glad you set it up that way. This entire time, everyone believed that any penalty that was going to happen as a result of, simplifying it, the Kawhi Leonard no-show job endorsement for aspiration as allegedly set up through the Clippers for the potential allegations of salary cap circumvention. Everyone thought this whole time it would just be the Clippers that would receive penalties, organizationally, as well as front office slash governorship and Steve Ballmer. What this is telling you

0: Clippers and Raptors are telling you is it's not just the Clippers. It's Kawhi. And what I don't understand is why did the NBA allow this to happen in the first place? Why didn't they just tell the Clippers you cannot deal Kawhi Leonard until the investigation is over? Why are we doing this?
1: Well, they kind of did tell the Clippers you can't deal Kawhi Leonard until this is over with by notifying the Toronto Raptors that they would inherit any penalties as a result of the 10-month-long investigation being done by law firm Wachtell Lipton, which is one of the best in the world. They're alluding to the Clippers and the rest of the NBA world that there's a there by putting the brakes on this trade. And here's the thing that I don't know, Ev, because I'm not familiar with this aspect of NBA bylaws, but why would Kawhi Leonard be penalized for salary cap circumvention? The onus should be on the teams not to circumvent the salary cap. Why is it on the player? That angle of it makes no sense to me.
0: Well, so then you're why a player, would the trade be held up? We're missing something, CeCe.
1: But here's my point, though. This is different from the Terry Rozier situation where you're talking about the player betting on basketball.
0: Right?
1: Like that's different. That the accountability should rest with the player in that type of situation. With this, when it comes to salary cap circumvention, the people that have to adhere to the salary cap are the governors, the owners of the team, the organization. The player, if he's accepting an endorsement deal through aspiration for $28 million, why should he know or why should he even care that there's involvement with the team that just signed him in a huge free agent deal in the LA Clippers? Why should that even matter to the player?
2: So can I just ask you guys a question? Because it both seems like you think Kawhi was innocent in all this and shouldn't be punished.
0: That's not, no. There's a difference between innocent and shouldn't be punished.
1: I'm not saying innocent. No.
0: Ask the question again. You asked, Pat, did we not think Kawhi was going to be penalized for this? And my answer is that is correct. I did not think Kawhi Leonard would be directly penalized for this. The max penalty I thought he was going to get was a potential void of a contract.
1: Yeah, canceled contract, yeah.
0: But that wouldn't even make sense as a penalty because then he's an unrestricted free agent and potentially could even make more teams.
1: But he's about to sign an extension anyway with the Toronto Raptors.
0: Correct.
1: So what difference does it make?
0: Right. So to answer the question, the reason this has become a fascinating story is this trade is being held up because the Toronto Raptors, understandably, are not willing to trade for a player and extend said player and then find out, well, he's not eligible for a year of the 3 years you have him. Like, that's not going to, and they're not going to give up the same compensation, et cetera, if they don't know the penalties. Because this is the thing. I'm glad you brought up the Terry Rozier thing. Miami traded for a player unknowingly, and the league and the Hornets did a terrible job in this case because they didn't tell Miami that he was being investigated by the FBI. In this specific case, we know there's an investigation. The league, in my opinion, inexplicably allowed the Clippers to go down this conversation with any team, whether it's the Raptors, the Spurs, or anybody they may have talked to about this, about a possibility of a Kawhi trade. And now the trade is being held up because the Raptors are saying, hold on a second. We thought we were getting an unencumbered Kawhi Leonard relative to penalty. Now we're understanding that there may be penalty for Kawhi Leonard. I never thought there would be. I assumed it was only going to be on Steve Ballmer, the majority governor of the Clippers, and the organization. Because, CeCe, basically, I'm gonna say it this way. It's extreme, it's stupid, but it kind of works, I think. If I said to Pat, hey, go rob a bank, and he robbed a bank, he's getting arrested. I shouldn't be arrested because I'm like, hey, I got this idea. You should rob a bank.
3: Well, you would give the money back.
2: You would also be arrested. You're a co-conspirator.
1: But, I mean, Kawhi Leonard did rob the bank when he was with the Clippers, didn't he?
2: If you make a plan to say, go rob a bank for somebody.
0: I didn't make the plan. I just said, you should go rob a bank.
2: And the person would be like, that guy told me to rob the bank, and you would get arrested. Both people are guilty. Both people are guilty, and that's the part where
1: I don't know if that was the best analogy.
0: I think you do know it wasn't, actually. It wasn't the best analogy.
1: But I get what you're saying. Yeah. It's not Kawhi Leonard's responsibility to manage the Clippers' payroll.
0: He can't pay himself.
1: No, that's not on him. He ain't signing the checks.
2: But it makes it sound like you guys think

0: that he was like hands off and didn't realize this was salary cap circumvention.
1: But even if he did, though, Pat, even if he did, the responsibility is not his.
0: Yes, it is.
1: No, it is. How is it?
0: No,
2: Pat, you know how you know it's not his? Because he ended up on the Clippers. Let me explain. I watched a clip from Pablo Torre yesterday, and Pablo Torre finds out is how this all happened, and you saw Pablo this week on PTI on ESPN. Pablo, on July 1st, tremendous reporter, said the reason that Kawhi ultimately ended up in L.A. was not necessarily because it's in his home state of California. It's because, allegedly, his uncle Dennis Robertson, who served as his unlicensed representative, asked for all of these things from the Raptors to stay. And the Raptors said, we're not allowed to do that. And so he went to the Clippers. The irony of all of this is he ended up on the Clippers because the Raptors would not circumvent the salary cap. Yeah. And allegedly, the Clippers then did. And now he's getting traded back to the Raptors because the Clippers have had enough of this.
0: But that's still Kawhi Leonard's responsibility. How is it
1: Kawhi Leonard's responsibility? The team is supposed to say no.
0: Yeah, but
1: that's
0: if,
1: on the team.
0: If the person that is,
2: which the Raptors did, CeCe,
0: effectively representing you is going and asking for all this, that's on you still as the player.
2: Well, which is why his representation has changed. My assumption is his uncle Dennis Robertson will never be allowed in an NBA meeting again, right, in terms of negotiations or anything like that. I don't know that they're going to ban him from the NBA because he's not a part of the NBA, but I would assume that they're not going to permit him from working there. But again, this could have all been prevented. How do I know it could have been prevented? Because I go back to our show on June 25th. When Brian Windhorst was in studio with us, Hoop Collective Podcast, and had this to say about the exact scenario that ultimately played out.
3: It's unclear to me whether or not the league will allow the Clippers to trade or extend Kawhi Leonard. Like, the contract that he's on right now is potentially illicit. So if they want to extend him, like, is the NBA going to allow them to extend a potentially illicit contract? I don't know. Okay, would the NBA allow them to trade? Because here's the thing, status quo is not prudent. He's coming off two excellent seasons. I mean, like, regardless of what happened with this investigation, he was awesome last year. He was a top 10 player in the league last year, no debate. But if you have a player of this level, you can't have him on a one-year contract. You're either extending him or you're trading him. Like, that's baseline analysis. And so the Clippers have to make a decision. So which is it going to be? If he extends him, it's huge news. If they don't extend him, it's an announcement to the league he's going to be traded.
2: CeCe, that was the first time he said it on our show. You and I are obsessive Hoop Collective fans. He's been saying that same thing for months. How did the NBA not freeze any Kawhi Leonard movement until the investigation was over? How is that possible?
1: Well, I'm not sure that the NBA wanted anything to come of the investigation that was being done by an independent third party. Remember, a few weeks ago, Adam Silver came out and said, hey, let's wrap this thing up. That's about as close as he can get to putting his thumb on the scale and saying that we don't want to know that there was any type of impropriety. But apparently they got wind that this was not going to be something that was cut and dry and the rest of the league could move on and function forward. And that's why I think they put a halt to whatever was going down in terms of the trade between the Clippers and the Raptors that would send Brandon Ingram, Grady Dick, and two first-round picks out to L.A. And so I think the league office is telling us that there is something there. There is a smoking gun. The only question now is, what's the fallout? What comes of Kawhi Leonard's basketball future? What will the punishment be for all parties involved? And what will be the new precedent that is set?
2: There is so much more with this we're going to get into as the show progresses, because this is something like we've never seen in the NBA or really.
1: We saw it back in 99-2000, right, with Joe Smith?
2: Well, that was not the side job and all that kind of stuff. It was a weird scenario like that, and they were negotiating in advance, and they were all the behind-the-scenes illegalities, but not to the level of somebody ending up in jail, like the person in charge of aspiration.
1: That's a great point.
2: Like, that's basketball law broken.
1: Somebody is doing fed time.
2: Right. This is basketball law broken, and the law broken are two different things.
1: But, Ev, here's the thing. They have a fall guy, and yet somebody else still might get punished.
2: Well, that's true. And it's the guy that you and I thought the entire time would not get punished, which in this case is the player by the name of Kawhi Leonard. A lot more on this as the show progresses here. Coming up, we got our ESPN Radio Rank'em series with CeCe next. 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
16: 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I am your host, Trey Schaff. A little bit different setup today, a little bit different podcast. Have Michael Cataldo back on with us, and we're going to talk Simmons Bank Championship presented by Stevens. And Michael, when you talk about the Simmons Bank Championship, you're going into your second year as the tournament director of the Simmons Bank Championship. Pleasant Valley Country Club, a great golf course. And last year, you guys won a big award on PGA Tour Champions.
11: We did, Trey, and glad to be back here with you again. And yeah, I mean, going into the second year, it's been fantastic. You know, we were lucky enough last year to win the President's Award on the PGA Tour Champions, and that really is an award designated for the event that sets the highest standard of events on the PGA Tour Champions. And well, we have a fantastic team here. It speaks to so much more than just the golf course, right? It's the community support, the volunteer engagement, and, you know, the crowds that show up, and really they make this feel like a playoff event. You know, I'll tell you, there were guys coming in last year, you know, just with the levels of security and the amount of people saying, gosh, this really does feel like the playoffs, and we're excited to be here. And it just two short years, this has become a premier stop on the tour that guys have circled on their calendar, and they're going to do everything they can to play their way in.
16: I saw J.J. Henry a couple of weeks ago down in Fort Worth at Mira Vista Country Club on the driving range. He's one of the guys that is really trying to make it on PGA Tour Champions in his first year. Right, but last year, he got to play some because he turned 50, but this is his true full first year on PGA Tour Champions, and he's looking forward to potentially getting to Little Rock.
11: Yeah, I mean, I'll tell you, it's getting so competitive now year over year, and you know, guys really need to make it into that top 36 to secure their card for the next year to have full status. And you see it walking down the driving range week in and week out. I mean, they're out there, they're playing hard. You know, the PGA Tour Champions, I think, has a notion of, you know, the old days where guys would go play and then they mingled in the bar. That's really not the case anymore. I mean, you look at guys like Vijay or Darren Clark, Padraig Harrington. I mean, they're out there all day, every day, doing what it takes to compete at the highest level still.
16: You just got back from the Dick's Open, where Stevens brand ambassador Dickie Pride won up there, his second PGA Tour Champions victory. You talk about going to the driving range and seeing guys grinding. One guy you don't see grinding is John Daly, although he did shoot a 63 up there.
11: He did. He played well, and I'll tell you, John's so good for our tour, and when he plays well, it really opens the eyes of everybody out there. And I mean, he's one of the biggest names out there, and you know, we hope that he continues to play well and can get his way into the event.
16: We're going to take a break right here. We're going to come back with more with Michael Cataldo. We're going to give you all the information that you need to know for this year's event, October 26th through November the 1st. Going to have Halloween out there on the course on Saturday this year.
11: That's right. Yeah, we're super excited. You know, we're pushed back 1 week this year, but to have Saturday fall on Halloween, right? We'll have our tailgate party, and then it's going to be a full day for the kids and families to come out and trick or treat around the golf course, do all the fun Halloween things just in time to get home and do it all over again that evening.
16: Costume contest on the course?
11: We're looking at some costumes. You know, we've had so many great partners that have reached out saying, hey, what can we do? What can we give away to the kids? So, you know, we're working on a little map for the kids to go all around the golf course and get trinkets and candy and all the fun stuff. And, you know, that's the nice thing about this event is we get so excited. It's more than just a golf tournament, right? Yes, there's high level golf going on, but there's something for everybody, especially the families.
16: That's going to be really cool. I'll be back with more with Michael Cataldo, tournament director of the Simmons Bank Championship, presented by Stevens, after this. Stay with us.
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11: They are. You know, UAMS is our official medical provider. Dr. Barnes and his team do such a great job, not only looking after the players if they need something, but, you know, all around site, first aid, anything like that. I mean, their team has just been fantastic to work with, and to have community partners like that that take so much pride in the event is really fantastic for us. And the list goes on and on, you know. Outside of medical partners, you know, people really step up to support this event, and it really speaks a lot to the community here.
16: And it's good for the players to know that they can be taken care of if a situation arises. I know last year there were a couple of issues that UAMS able to really take care of.
11: They're fantastic, right? It's one phone call to Dr. Barnes and his team, and they're there in, you know, a matter of minutes to help these guys out with anything it is, whether it's a cold or you know, they're feeling drained. They have something to take care of those guys. And, you know, that's, we want to look out for these guys and make sure they're well taken care of here.
16: One thing that fans can see, and what they can see, is if they go to SimmonsBankChampionship.com, is a website that is really updated. It's got all the information right there that you need to know about this championship that is coming to Pleasant Valley Country Club, year number 3 for it. Michael, let's first talk about general admission tickets. And what does that entail, and how do they get those?
11: So general admission tickets are now on sale, starting at $35, right? It's a ticket onto the grounds, walk around, watch golf. 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I mean, you go out to any given hole, and there's big crowds following these guys. 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And then we're very honored. We have a partnership with Chevy Silverado, and military members are able to redeem free tickets and come out and enjoy the golf as well.
16: The Arkansas Champions Club tickets. Let's start at, I guess, one of the tops of the tops. I mean, you get everything basically, right?
11: It is. And we've been told by the PGA Tour champions, and we've seen it with our own eyes, this is the premier ticket on the PGA Tour champions. 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
11: That has quickly become a huge hit. But, you know, you're in the walls of the clubhouse and just premier views of golf. It's really fantastic, and it's taken off, right? People see the value in it, and, you know, they can't wait to come back because it really is the place to be.
16: And if the weather gets bad, unfortunately, it's an outdoor sport. There can be rain and stuff. You go inside the clubhouse, you can sit down, watch the tournament unfold on the televisions that are set up.
11: That's right. Yeah, you got a warm or cool place to go, depending on the weather. You know, that's my goal this year, is to try to figure out how to control this weather. But
16: good luck.
11: Yeah, I think we're gonna have a really good year, and it's so nice to see people in there. And you know what this event really has become is a big reunion for Little Rock. You know, I can't tell you how many times we've heard, "Oh, I saw my neighbor that I grew up with, you know, 35 years ago next door, and haven't seen them since." And now, you know, people walk around, and it's just a big homecoming and reunion.
16: Let's talk about some of the other viewing areas along the course that are, you know, upscale hospitality areas. Let's start at 15, the 15th green shared hospitality. What all goes in there?
11: So the 15th green hospitality, it sets, I mean, right on the green, and it really is. It's a fantastic spot to watch golf. You know, you can see a little bit of the 10th hole. You can see some of the driving range there. And, you know, 15 plays is one of the hardest holes on the golf course. So to see that, and you're right on top of the green. So a ticket in there, $125, gets you access to the structure. We'll have, you know, ballpark food, beer, everything like that available for purchase. And it's a great spot to go and post up for the day and, you know, kind of have your area.
16: What about the 16th Green Cabanas? Are those sold out already?
11: Yeah, 16th Green Cabanas are, I think we've got one or two left, and that's really taken off. You know, it's a structure where you get 12 tickets a day for the whole weekend, and I mean, you can see 17, you can see 18, you see the groups coming into 16. And again, it's, you know, a lot of our partners in there, while they have the shared food and beverage in the back, it all turns into one big area for people to get together. But the views there are really unbeatable, and people have a great time.
16: And then you want to talk about an exciting hole at Pleasant Valley, number 17, and the Parker Lexus Lounge on that medium-length par 3.
11: Yeah, I mean, medium length for some, I'd say long for me, but the 17th hole is really, it's kind of become our party hole. So that is a true shared structure, and, you know, folks come in there, we sell the tickets, buy a four-pack, and everybody is in that area together, mingling. Parker Lexus does a great job with different giveaways that they have for the guests, and, you know, you're looking at the 17th hole, par 3, so there's always bound to be some excitement in there. And, you know, you can tell when somebody makes a birdie because you can hear from anywhere around the golf course the cheers coming from the 17th hole.
16: And I think Parker Lexus has sold several Lexuses off of just their sponsorship from people going out and seeing the vehicles around the 17th hole.
11: I think they have, and it's, you know, they've been such a fantastic partner to, you know, be able to offer every player in the field a complimentary courtesy car for the week is fantastic. And I mean, those things, they're buzzing all around town. It's great branding for our friends over at Parker Lexus. And, you know, it's, I think they've become a hot commodity in the market now the tournament has started.
16: I know last year was the first year for the Caddy Shootout presented by Saracen Casino Resort, Carlton Saffa. That came about kind of to go in a pattern off of what Pleasant Valley does with their four ball and their shootout around the lake, 16, 17, 18. It's the caddies that are participating in this shootout that are there to caddy for their players.
11: It is. And so, yes, this event, it really stems from, you know, all the great things that the membership is doing at Pleasant Valley, and then pairing that up with, you know, we take a lot of pride in taking care of the caddies and, you know, showing them a good time here. And so we're like, what better way to do this than let's let the caddies go out and play golf. So, yes, it's structured very similar to the Pleasant Valley four ball shootout, where the caddies will be randomly paired up in teams of two. And, you know, last year, I think almost the whole field of caddies played in it, and they have a blast. Every time I see one, that's the first question that we get is, well, do we get to play again? And so that event's going to be back bigger than ever this year. You know, many thanks to Robert Hall and what he does to help us light that place up.
16: Yeah,
11: like
16: that
11: Wrigley
16: time
11: Field.
16: Of the year, you've got to light it up, and it looks really, really good once the lights come on and take effect.
11: It is. And, you know, with our local food and beverage providers that come out, it's a unique experience for our guests to really experience all the different hospitality areas around the golf course. Once you have a ticket into the event, you can go in any hospitality area. We've got different food and beverage set up in each different structure, and live music, bands, you name it. And it's a big party, and the caddies have a heyday with it as well. And that it really couldn't happen without Carlton's support and how great they've been to us, you know, over the years.
16: Yeah, they do a lot in the community, a lot around the state as well. And I think this is a passion of theirs, and it's something that has just taken off. I mean, there was an idea last year, but you guys are trying to make it bigger and better every year.
11: Absolutely. I mean, the entire tournament, right? We're never going to be satisfied with the status quo. What can we do to enhance our fan experience and, you know, create these events that make an impact on our fans and give them something that, you know, they can't miss.
19: You guys have some great corporate sponsors. Obviously, Simmons Bank. I mean, it was the brainchild of George Makris, Freddie Black, that have really come together to put this tournament on. And the first 2 years, I think, went off just fantastic without a hitch. Presented by Stevens, which is when you attach the Stevens name to anything, it automatically lends credibility to that event.
11: Absolutely. And, you know, without our partners at Simmons Bank and at Stevens, this event doesn't happen. You know, it takes a lot to put on a PGA Tour Champions event, but there was a vision. We want this in Little Rock. We want this to be a hometown community event and that people can be proud of. And it's been exactly that and will continue to be so for many years to come. Jay Brogdon has been a fantastic supporter of the event. And, you know, all the folks over at Stevens are just a pleasure to work with. And like I said earlier, the list goes on and on with all these great partners. And we've got the great partners, but really, Trey, what makes this whole thing click is our volunteers. It takes truly a village of over 900 volunteers to make this tournament go off without a hitch. And we couldn't be more thankful to them for their support.
19: You still need volunteers. I mean, you can never have enough, can you?
11: You can never have enough volunteers. And the support that we get is truly incredible. I mean, we have folks out there that are signing up to volunteer on two or three or four different committees, and they're there from sun up to sundown, Monday through Sunday. And it's a testament to the community and how much they do want to support this event. And yes, there's always still spots available, and it's so unique. There's, you know, over 40 different committees that you can get involved in, whether that's a walking scorer or a standard bearer, to things like transportation or merchandising. There's really something for everybody out there, depending on what your interest is and, you know, what part of the golf course you want to be involved in.
19: I know in the first year, Joey Nichols, he signed up to volunteer one to work the range because he's like, hey, man, I want to go watch some good golf shots. I mean, if you want to see really good golf shots and the players work on their game, volunteer at the range because that's where they're going to be working on their game most of the time before they go out and play.
11: That range is jam-packed all day, every day, and you have a front row seat to see what these guys are doing to practice and prepare. It's a little different than when you or I go to the range and we just sit there and
19: right.
11: You know, beat 40 balls and then go.
19: I'm good.
11: They have there's certainly a method to the madness, and it's really incredible to watch.
19: Some of the Arkansas champions that have really stepped up and helped this tournament outside of Simmons Bank and Stevens, Arkansas Children's Hospital, Arkansas, the Natural State, Chevrolet, Dillard's, Reliance, Parker Lexus, Dyke Industries, Merritt Dyke and his group, UAMS Health, WellCare, and of course, Saracen Casino Resort. Tournaments don't happen like this, Michael, without corporate sponsors.
11: That's 100% correct. And, you know, we're so lucky that we went to them with this vision and said, hey, here's what we want to do. And it takes a lot of support to get this done. And all of our partners, we call them, they're first saying, yes, what can we do to help the event succeed? And, you know, we're so lucky in this market, because I'll tell you, there's events out there that don't have that level of support. And we're so proud of the community here in Little Rock that's stepped up to make this event a success.
19: Michael, what's been the feedback from some of the players, the caddies? You said earlier they're asking, hey, are we going to get to have the shootout again this year? Yes, the Saracen shootout is going to be back. What's been the feedback about the Simmons Bank Championship presented by Stevens that you all have received?
11: Every time we talk to them, it's always first class event. Our families are taken care of, our caddies are taken care of, and that's, you know, they love the golf course, right? They say it's one of the best golf courses they play all year. But then outside of the golf course, they're going into local restaurants and the whole community, hey, hello, how are you? Really welcoming them, and they really feel like a part of the community. And, you know, we've heard from a handful of guys that, you know, when they play in front of these crowds, it's like, gosh, I feel like I'm playing on the PGA Tour again. And it's, you know, it's really exciting.
19: One thing, Michael, that helps with the overall tournament success is the pro-ams. And I know that there might be a couple of more spots left for this year's field to get in as a pro-am team.
11: Correct. There's only a couple of spots left. And I'll tell you, the pro-am is the most unique experience that you can get, right? You can't go out and take batting practice with the New York Yankees or, you know, go to the shoot around with the Chicago Bulls. The Pro-Am, you're going out there and you're teeing it up with a PGA Tour Champions player in the field on the tournament course, and you get to interact with those guys for 4.5 hours. I mean, what better way to bring your clients and show them a good time, you know, while sitting there playing a round of golf with Padraig Harrington or Darren Clark, you know, these legends of the game. It's so unique, and, you know, we're lucky to be able to have 2 days of that on Wednesday and on Thursday to, you know, really entertain and have a great time to get a behind-the-scenes look of, you know, what's the player and caddy looking for as they're practicing and preparing for the weekend.
19: Yeah, and you might be able to actually play with a major champion. I mean, you look at the way the field looks like it's shaping up this year. Zach Johnson turned 50. He's playing on PGA Tour Champions. He looks like he's poised and primed to get to Little Rock. Stuart Sink, who has played in the last two Simmons Bank Championships presented by Stevens here in Little Rock. And Stuart Sink's a guy that last year won the Charles Schwab Cup. Didn't win here. Stephen Alker won, but I think Stuart Sink is a guy to keep an eye on.
11: Absolutely. I mean, you look at what he's done this year alone. I mean, he's seems to be almost running away in the Charles Schwab Cup standings. And, you know, he's a guy to look for every single week. He still got that competitive juice in him, and he's going to go out and play hard.
19: One guy, and I'm going to hold it till after the break. We're going to talk about him and the potential with this one guy that if he somehow decides that, yes, I'm going to play, you might know who we're talking about, but we'll do it after the break. Stay with us from the Shortgrass, presented by UAMS Health Orthopedics and Sports Medicine. We'll be back right after this.
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19: Welcome back as we wrap things up with Michael Cataldo, the tournament director of the Simmons Bank Championship presented by Stevens. Michael, one guy that turned 50 at the end of last year, still hadn't played on the PGA Tour Champions, but man, if he ever does, I think it's really going to elevate the tour, and that is Tiger Woods.
11: I think elevate the tour is an understatement. I mean, if we can get Tiger healthy and out here, I mean, it will be huge. You know, we kind of think about it in the back of our mind all the time. You know, if he were to play, just what the effect of that is, because I'll tell you, even on the PGA Tour, there is a Tiger effect, and, you know, he draws the crowd, he draws the media, and with that comes, yes, increased revenues, but also a lot of changes in your operations plan as it relates to security and buses and restrooms to accommodate the influx of people. But we're really hoping that Tiger can get on the right path and hopefully get out here and play sometime soon, because it would be huge. And the players themselves, they're dying for him to come out here and compete.
19: Yeah, they love playing with him. And I think it would change so much so that, you know, the players, they pull up in the parking lot now and they walk to the locker room or whatever. Tiger Woods pulls in the parking lot. He's going to have some security around him as soon as he walks out of the car.
11: 100%. And, you know, I think that's all 100% earned, right? You look at the career that he's had and the following that he has, there's no other choice but to make sure that that he's fully taken care of.
19: We talked about the fact that the tournament is over Halloween this year on that Saturday, October the 31st. What are some changes that we might see? What are some new things, additions to this year's tournament that we haven't seen in the past?
11: Yeah, so, you know, as we look at our fan experience, we're always looking for ways to add new things and get better. So this year we'll be adding in a food truck village. So we'll have five or six local food trucks set up out there to, you know, create, bring some of that local flair in and go get your neighborhood favorites right here at the Simmons Bank Championship. And then, like you said, with Halloween being on Saturday, we're going to have so much fun with it and things for the kids to do. You know, they'll be set up right there near the driving range. So our partners at First Tee will have a setup where kids can go hit some golf balls, trick or treat. It's going to be a lot of fun.
19: Arkansas plays Missouri in football that afternoon or evening. We know it's not going to be an 11 a.m. kickoff, so you're going to have time to tailgate, watch some golf, and then watch football.
11: That's right. I mean, what better way to tailgate than at the Simmons Bank Championship? We'll have football on the big screens, but you're watching championship golf at the same time. So you're really getting the best of both worlds. And, you know, to have all the golf going on and then, you know, hopefully it's that night game. You can go home and watch the Razorbacks beat Missouri that evening.
19: That'd be nice. And, Michael, I think this trophy is one of a kind, too. The outline of the state of Arkansas, the Simmons logo inside of what looks like a crescent moon is my take on it. But it is a heavy and it's a big trophy.
11: It is one of a kind. It stands, gosh, close to 2.5-3 feet tall and weighs about 85 pounds. So, it's pretty incredible the millworking that was done on it. But, you know, to be able to highlight the state of Arkansas, and it's a trophy that these guys, they want to hold at the end of the week.
19: Well, hopefully it will be a great tournament. Hopefully the weather turns out. If you need more information, SimmonsBankChampionship.com. The tournament will come to Pleasant Valley Country Club October 26th through November the 1st. It's where legends play. You want to get out there and see it. Michael, thanks so much for your time. Hope everything goes well leading up to it, and looking forward to another great year.
11: Yeah, thanks for having me, and we look forward to seeing everybody here in 117 short days.
19: Remember, when you find your ball marker on the green, what do? You fix it and a couple of more.
11: That is right.
19: And I hope to see you sometime soon from the Shortgrass.
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0: Police around the state are cracking down on speeding starting today. Arkansas State Police say it's part of a national campaign called Speeding Slows You Down. There's going to be more patrols on the roadways to discourage drivers from going above the speed limit. ASP says it's an effort to prevent deadly crashes. Nearly 140 of the more than 600 traffic deaths in Arkansas in 2024 were speeding related. This campaign goes through the end of July. And Arkansans who plan to hike, paddle, or bike some of the state's wildlife management areas will need a new permit. Those with hunting or fishing license are fine, but people without them will now be required to get a wildlife management area and lake conservations permit. The permit is $10.50. You can learn more on the Arkansas Game and Fish Commission's website. For the Buzz Radio Network, I'm KARK's Gary Burton Jr.
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7: With KARK's Pat Walker.
22: Mostly cloudy sky this morning with a slight chance of showers or maybe even a thunderstorm. Then this afternoon it's going to become mostly sunny and very hot with a high of 97, and a heat advisory will be in effect for heat index values maybe topping at 105. Stays so warm tonight, mostly clear at a low of 78. For the Buzz Radio Network, I'm meteorologist Pat Walker.
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6: 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We didn't have to use law enforcement sirens after all. 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
26: Attention. 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
27: I pledge allegiance to the flag of the United States of America and to the republic for which it stands, one nation, under God, indivisible, with liberty and justice for all.

0: What's the O stand for? Oh my God, it's early.
1: 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We're going live in 5, 4, 3.
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4: From the office of your favorite president, good morning to all of the 609ers, Los Angeles.
3: Let's go, everybody. It's 609. You know what to do on a Friday at this time. Move it, move it, move it. Let's go.
5: Hit that car on that. Move it. Move it. Move, move, move.
6: Kashipi.
3: What?
6: Kashipi.
3: Except Craig.
7: Dobrik.
3: Dobrik. Yashima.
7: Backwards.
8: Don't blow this forest, Gene.
3: I can't. More juice on the music there, bunch of guys. I guess.
9: Man, I don't know what I do with it. Tell me what to do. Man, I don't know what to do.
10: Let me tell those people something. Shut up.
3: Come on, Todd Pierce. Here we go. Los Angeles. There we go. He's no amateur.
11: Strength and honor.
12: Strength and honor.
11: Strength and honor.
3: Strength and honor.
13: Strength and honor.
3: That's all right.
14: You got to be kidding me.
3: No, Terry. No, Terry.
13: Turn the phones and talk to Randy Rainwater. What's going on, Double R?
15: What's that bulge in his pocket?
13: It's our airline tickets, dude. We're going to a NASCAR race. Ever heard of it? Let's go to the Arkansas Department of Corrections and talk to Chuck Gatlin.
3: Chuck!
13: Oh, my God.
3: One more time, everybody. Let's go. Los Angeles, here it comes. Los Angeles. What Elvis says.
16: Bonjour from Normandy, France. Welcome back to Morning Mayhem with David Basil, Roger Scott, and Justin Moore. Woo, pig suey.
17: Good morning from London, England.
3: Wow.
17: Welcome to Morning Mayhem with David Basil, Roger Scott, Justin Moore, and Christian Weaver. Woo, pig suey. Los Angeles!
13: Yeah, boy!
3: You're not getting, listen, you don't have an open like that anywhere
13: you're not
3: on Siri.
13: You're not.
3: Not finding it.
13: Kaim is
3: else.
13: Not getting that in Spain.
3: No,
13: he
3: not.
13: Is Kaim a Spaniard?
3: What an open. What an open. Yeah. Nobody does an open like we do. We all your bells and whistles and all our phrases.
13: It
3: and
13: is
3: all.
13: Such a.
3: It's morphed into that. How did we start? How did we get from where we started to 609? L.A., move it.
13: I'm sure all the I'm drops. Breaking every single rule
3: you're
13: broadcast.
3: Creating. We're creating.
13: Listen, what we created yesterday down in Mina, and now I have to unpack my entire suitcase. I thought we were wearing shorts.
3: If you want to wear shorts, you can.
13: No.
3: You just look like
13: you. Oh, you
3: like
13: will me. Mock me so bad. Dad, I told him. I'm sorry. No, listen. If we're going to wear sport coats.
3: We're not wearing sport coats
13: in the pitch.
3: No, you're good. Good morning, Roger. How are you?
13: I'm all right.
3: Producing for us today, Todd Pierce. Good morning, Todd.
18: Good morning, gentlemen.
3: Todd is going on zero sleep. Yeah. He has not been to bed. That's the trooper that he is. Hey, so you worked last night at the Democrat Gazette and made it straight over here, huh?
18: Well, I wouldn't say that. I did try to lie down for a little bit. I was just never able to get any sleep.
3: Yeah. Well, these 4 hours are going to fly by. By the way, as I walked in and did my Facebook Live, Roger, overcast. Actually cooled things off. Do we have rain today?
13: Not to my knowledge.
18: Okay. I believe there's a chance of it this morning, but then by the afternoon, it's going to get warm.
3: No yeah.
18: Upper 90s with heat index.
13: I've got power washing to do.
3: What'd you say, Todd?
18: Upper 90s with a heat index about 105 to 110.
13: Here's the deal. I got to tell you something. I cannot get enough of Sophie Cunningham. I am fine.
3: I know. I love her. She's so much fun. She's everywhere.
13: I see her and John Daly more than anybody else. She is
3: that
13: everywhere.
3: Sophie Cunningham is fun, man.
13: She's adorable.
3: She's cutie.
13: Is she? You
3: she's
13: know what? I don't even know that. I think as a parent,
3: what's
13: she's
3: crazy,
13: adorable.
3: I think what makes her unique, Roger, is that for those who don't know who we're talking about, she's the girl in the WNBA that's the teammate of Caitlin Clark. And she comes to
13: the
3: defense.
13: She's the pointer, the last thing you saw.
3: That's right. She's world renowned now for her pointing at their opponent. And she is like the, what do you call it? The not the closer, but
13: the enforcer.
3: What do you call it when you, if you've got one on your team, the coach is sending our, what is the word?
18: Enforcer, no, the goon?
3: Goon. She's sort of the goon.
13: She's the goon.
3: She goes in there and she beats up the people who are messing with Caitlin.
13: And she's black belt.
3: Oh, is she?
13: Yeah, well, okay. I thought you told us that.
3: I think I've seen her, but I don't know that for a fact. Yeah,
13: okay, me either. But that's the way I see it now.
3: And she's super attractive. She's tall, blonde.
13: See, I don't even see color.
3: I do. Super attractive, but she mixes it up. She will. She's not going to back down.
13: That's right.
3: And usually, you see a girl that you know that looks like that is not going
13: to. We're such sexist. We don't. We don't understand that. Now, anyway, when we go to see MMA and we see cauliflower ear girls, that's a different story.
3: But yeah, she's right. She is the hottest thing. How did that come up? What were we doing?
13: I'm trying to click over to get on the to make sure the cameras are right on my part, and she's popped up on my deal. Because again, I follow the Indiana Fever.
3: Does Sam see you looking at Sophie?
13: I'm not. I'm here. How could she see me?
3: You got spousal approval for that.
13: Give me that mug there. Let's bring that mug up here. All right.
3: Put that on the camera somewhere.
13: Yeah, we're gonna put it right there.
3: There we go. Look at that mug. Thanks, David, to Design
13: Lab. I'm telling you right now.
3: Yeah.
13: This
3: is really cool.
13: This is a very heavy coffee cup.
3: Yeah, it means it's quality.
13: It means it's quality.
3: Steve Qualls is going to be posting those soon where you can order it. We're really pushing him, but he's got so much on his plate.
13: Thank you to Xi Jinping, if you're listening.
3: Including his segment today. By the way, Roger, today in studio, our good friend Greg Hatcher, who we get to spend a lot of time with, he's coming by with Frank Lawrence, who is who operates and owns the Little Rock Athletic Club.
13: Yeah.
3: They've got Best of the Best. We've got that coming up in mid-August. That's the best pickleball players in the state.
13: Isn't that where you
3: coming together
13: work out?
3: Yes, it is. Okay. It is. And a great facility. And so anyway, that's coming up. They still have, you know, entry opportunities. And so if you're at a club and you have not heard about this, you need to say, who is our club sending? Who are our reps? Uh-huh. You know, I don't know. You know, we've been trying to get Tommy Ray Moore there forever. I don't know what club he's coming from, but we need Tommy Ray and his devil spin. And then, of course, Meg Marion, who's always.
13: Samantha Jean Scott.
3: Oh, she is a pickleball
13: and
3: player.
13: And Roger Dool Scott are pickleballers. Yeah, and let me tell you something.
3: You the best
13: Samantha,
3: the best,
13: what?
3: Yeah, I don't know if you're quite the best.
13: You are so, you know
3: just,
13: what?
3: You're not
13: you
3: quite
13: what?
3: There. It's like you're looking
13: I hope you and Steve have a great time
3: it's like
13: this
3: your
13: weekend.
3: Ukulele. No, it takes time. Takes time.
13: Well,
3: don't
13: I know
3: it
13: takes time.
3: You know that, Todd, that Roger's playing the ukulele?
13: I'm playing the ukulele and pickleball.
3: He was actually demonstrating while driving last night.
13: I'm not, you know what? I will not be mocked. I will not be mocked.
3: You were just demonstrating. You go,
13: that's exactly right.
3: D.
13: C. F. D.
3: What was the song it was? What was the song you were playing?
13: You are my sunshine.
3: The old reliable.
13: That's the first song.
3: The old reliable. Listen. He looks so cute with his ukulele. It's perfect.
13: You know what? Okay, fine.
3: It fits you. It's perfect. I can't wait for you to do that trivia.
13: You know what?
3: Wait for that to be
13: are we on American
3: segment.
13: Airlines? Because I do not want to sit between you and Qualls then. You guys have fun. I'll sit beside somebody that's anyway. So, but the pickleball, it is.
3: She's loving it, right?
13: Oh, my God. She probably played as good as any. She bought a net.
3: She's really loving it.
13: Oh, my God.
3: Well,
13: she loves it.
3: I love it. Love that she's doing that.
13: Well, don't you just say she's probably not any good?
3: Well, she's just straight. If we have a beginner best of the best, that's you guys okay. Get in that.
13: Fair enough.
3: RJ Hawk will be stopping by as well, brought to you by Natural State Wholesale and our friends out there with Don Grisham and Drew and the boys. Danny West, we hadn't talked to him in a couple weeks. He will be on with us at 8:30, brought to you by HJ Trailer Sales and Trey Johnson. Steve Qualls will be checking in and doing his he was here with us yesterday when we had James Finch on, who was a former NASCAR owner. Today he'll do his regular NASCAR segment. Big Sarge will be checking in. Todd, if you don't have enough time with Sarge on Sunday, you get a little bit with him today.
18: Any time I spend with Sarge is always good time.
3: Yes, that is true. You're a busy guy on those Sunday mornings, man. You know, we have a busy show, but I think he's in 2 hours, it's got a segment like every 10 minutes.
18: And it'll be even busier this Sunday with
3: Christmas in July. That's right. That's his big deal. I've been seeing some AI stuff. Have you seen that, Roger?
13: No, I don't.
3: Sarge, have you seen that, Todd?
18: The image that he's been sharing on his Facebook? Yes.
3: Yeah, they're actually a pretty good job. Today is National French Fry Day. Todd, where's your French fry place of choice? Like, if I wrote

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1: When it comes to fries, nothing beats the last fry in the bag. Nothing. And there will always be extra fries in the bottom of the bag at McDonald's.
2: Well, Whataburger used to do it. Your Five Guys.
1: The rush of a Whataburger just would pile in fries to the bottom of the bag. Yeah. And now you get that spade. Todd, have you been to Five Guys?
3: I have not.
1: Yeah, what they do, they give you a cup of fries, and then they don't care. They're going to dump in about another half cup. And I love that. You know, Roger, that's one of my favorite things.
2: I know, bro.
1: If you look in that bag, you think I'm still sort of hungry. I could use more. There are more fries.
2: You have to get the large fry, no matter what.
1: Yeah, and then, of course.
2: There's never a fry left in a bag.
1: Yeah, nothing better than to come out, as I used to say, out of the beaches of Florida, walk into the sand, and then go to McDonald's and get some salty fries.
2: Does Corky's have good fries?
1: All their stuff is good.
4: Well,
1: I think there are the thicker fries.
2: Is there a steak fry?
1: Yeah, like a steak fry.
2: Listen, there's nothing like a good fry. We didn't get any fries yesterday.
1: No, they had chips at that. We'll talk about me in here just a second. Also, it's a National Pina Colada Day.
2: If you like them.
1: And I think, Todd, I was telling Roger, we read last week that Rupert Holmes had to change the lyrics. It wasn't originally Pina Colada. And they had written the song, and somehow they changed it. So I might let you see if you can find that. This song was made popular again by Guardians of the Galaxy.
2: It's called Escape.
1: It's called Escape. That's right, Roger.
2: Pina Colada is in the...
1: Google that, Todd, and see if you can find out the information on that. This is the fun song.
2: Oh, it's a fun
1: ditty.
2: Song.
5: I was tired of my lady. We'd been together too long. Like a worn-out recording.
2: It really is. And, of course, this one, we'll do it again. We'll play it again later. And then this is a fun song too.
1: Is this Garth?
2: Mm-hmm.
1: Yeah, that's right. Sure is. Yeah.
5: I was feeling the blues. I was watching the news when this fella
1: dude not got 9,000 hits. It's amazing. I forgot about that one.
2: I think that's it, right? There's nothing.
1: Not Pina Colada.
2: Barry Manilow have one.
1: It was a pina. Pina Colada.
2: That's it. That's where I was going.
1: Collector Car Appreciation Day. If you've got a collector car out there, pop us a text with the picture of it. Also, Roger, National Motorcycle Day. You and I are both the same. Our parents, especially our dads, don't do the motorcycle.
2: So many crashes were going on.
1: At that time, is that what they did? We had one in our family.
2: All the time.
1: Yeah, and that's why.
2: All the time.
1: It was just like, and I saw it was my uncle. It was a really, what do you call it? A mini bike. And it basically just ripped the skin off the front of his body, a lot of it. And it was like, my parents were like, no, not gonna get on any of those.
2: It seemed like someone was always
1: cool,
2: dying.
1: It was cool.
2: Well, Fonzie had one. Who else had one?
1: Yeah.
2: Ponch and John.
1: Yeah. Those were the fancy.
2: Now, my sister Barbara out in Mexico or New Mexico, when we'd go visit her out there, they have cattle. And so they would round up their cattle on the mini bikes. And so when we'd go out there, I would ride the mini bikes. No helmet. You'd ride the mini bikes up and down the highway of White Sands, New Mexico, and bugs hitting you in the face and the teeth and everything. I'm telling you, I had no idea. I had no concept of what you were supposed to do.
1: Yeah.
2: But that was as close as I could
1: come to. Yeah.
2: Well, you know, and I thought about getting a Harley Sportster. I think that was the closest thing I could get to getting a Harley and still touch the ground because I hated that. I don't think I could ever just stop and not fall over at a stoplight or something like that.
1: I know.
2: Yeah, and that is the most uncool thing you could do, I guess.
1: If you've got a motorcycle, pop us a text picture of it, too. And, then, you know, there's a lot of folks. I talked to a couple the other day. Where was it at? I forget who it was. They're probably 60, and they were saying that's their thing. They've retired, and that's what they do. They not only ride motorcycles, they ride them around the country. And can I tell you, Roger? Again, I appreciate anybody's passion.
2: Sure.
1: Like me and you, thinking of getting on a motorcycle and trying to contain that and driving to New Mexico or to Vegas. Or like, man, I am out. I don't have the energy.
2: I don't have it.
1: I want to relax. The gas would be good. And then you had to worry about somebody else hitting you.
2: I think the coolest thing was a dude on his motorcycle driving up to a gas tank.
1: Yeah.
2: Staying on the bike.

0: Putting the gas in it while you're there.
1: Who's the coolest? Who's the coolest ever on a bike? James Dean, the James Dean picture?
0: Well, you get, I don't know about James Dean. Marlon Brando was on
1: Maybe it was Marlon. Maybe it was Brando I'm thinking of. Maybe it was Brando that was on there.
0: Brando, Fonzie.
1: Oh, who's the guy? Is it Steve McQueen?
0: McQueen. Well, in the movie, yeah, Great Escape, he was on a motorcycle.
1: That's what it was?
0: An Indian motorcycle, remember
1: those
0: guys?
1: The Indians were always popular.
0: Who else was on a motorcycle besides Ponch and John?
1: I think
0: Little Rock Officer Don Williams.
1: I remember Don.
0: Yeah.
1: What about the great movie? I didn't think it was that great, but it was a cultural, iconic movie that had the chopper with the Peter Fonda.
0: Oh, yeah.
1: Those were cool choppers in that.
0: What? Get to the chopper. what was the name of the movie? Big Easy Rider.
2: Nailed it. Good job. In your face.
1: If you want to be a part of the show, 661-1037. Someone says, wear a helmet. Harley, Triumph, Indian. Yeah, those are all big names.
0: Well, you remember Matt and Mary M&M. And when we got to know them.
1: We would do the show out there, and we would get on the bikes when they were running, and we looked really cool.
0: And you would never allow me, but you've changed a lot because now you'll even let a guy drive you. you would never ride a female dog on the back of one.
1: You're not supposed to.
0: You know, two dudes.
1: Do you?
0: Well, I don't know. You know what? We can't not let
1: society dictate. What is the etiquette?
0: It's not about etiquette.
1: If you have to, if you had no choice, but is it like, no, dude, we can't, you know, you can't do this.
0: Put your arms around you.
1: Or if you're a guy, do you go shoulder to shoulder?
0: You hold on to the back bar.
1: Yeah, you don't. You don't touch the guy.
0: You don't touch, dude, and you have to have some space between each one of you. But those were the. But those guys, I remember those folks up that way. It was huge to look twice, save a life type thing, that type of campaign. Anyway, I'm done for the day.
1: Roger, we've had a guy, and do we have his name? From the 870 that's been down in Florida, listened to us every morning on his vacation. His wife, the first day, remember, she goes, what the blank are you doing up? He goes, it's 609. Move it. Are you kidding me? And so he goes,
0: he took a picture of her, right?
1: Yeah, he took a picture of her with her. She rolled over. Yeah. And he goes back out there, and he's been taking his computer's laptop. And he acts like that we've sent him some shirts. You might have said, Qualls, get that man some shirts.
0: I don't know.
1: Anyway, yeah, if that's the case, you're going to have them coming to you. But got to appreciate that.
0: No doubt.
1: Someone says nuts to butts on a motorcycle.
0: Well, I don't know if you should just read everything. I don't know what you're doing.
1: Of course, yesterday in Mena, we learned about drugs in, guns out.
0: I watched American Made last night.
1: Oh, you did? I should have done that.
0: I sent you a picture. You never responded.
1: I fell asleep. I fell asleep early last night, probably 9:30.
0: Well, you fell asleep. You know what? I told you about Lum and Abner, and then on the way back, you go, what didn't you tell me? I said, I told you. And that's what frustrates me. That's why we can't ride together.
1: I was going to Google to see if we could find those pictures of the comedians all together. I was
0: looking to see downtown Mena and all that, and I was looking to see, so it doesn't look like there's anything in there. But then again, we got the mayor, Seth. Maybe he doesn't want us to think that they did.
1: I love it. Listen, if you're not there, they really don't want to talk about, like, that's what our history is. But you know what? Embrace it. If that's what it was.
0: We should have gone to the airport, I guess. Seth, if you're listening, where was the airport in adjacent to the great ski lift?
1: Yeah, we saw it. We saw the ski, the bike lift.
0: A bike lift. Yeah.
1: Yeah, we saw that massive operation. 2 years to go on that, but it is like a ski.
0: Yeah, dude.
1: I mean, up to the top of the mountain over there.
0: The muscle and brawn, man that has moved that dirt and trees and making the way to the lift. It smells of mahogany.
1: If you want to be a part of the show, 661-1037. Someone says Steve McQueen used a Triumph motorcycle for the tricky scenes. Another rider, Bud Elkins. The jump was made on a Triumph by Elkins Jr.
0: All right, now the Dumb and Dumber guys were on a bike too, right? Or was that a mini bike?
1: I don't remember.
0: You remember when mopeds came around? Was that not...
1: Ron said electric glide in blue. I remember that. That was the one with Beretta who gets shot off the back of that thing. It was a stunning ending. Okay. He was a motorcycle cop. Arnold Schwarzenegger, Terminator 2, Judgment Day. That was where he's got a great scene in there.
0: Okay.
1: Let's see here. My husband. Oh, they sent us the 1973. Oh, look at that Bronco. Talking about today's National Collector Car Day. Outstanding.
0: Hey, shout out. Extounding. Shout out because there were some cars on the ridge of that area that we stopped at. For those coming into Hot Springs, before you get to the corrections department and all of that, what is that with all those big statues? Bowling pin.
1: Yeah, like, it's like a 25-foot statues, like giant.
0: Yeah, what is that?
1: Giants out there.
0: All old Sinclair looks like a junkyard. Looks like that.
1: But it's got, I mean, it's extensive.
0: Qualls, I know that. You
1: expensive,
0: know what that is.
1: Nice. statues.
0: Yeah, yeah, yeah.
1: I mean,
0: yeah.
1: Like one is a 1957 cop.
0: What one's was the a other cop. One? One's a chicken. One's a bowling pin.
1: I mean, these are
0: pin.
1: Massive, 25
0: one
1: foot tall.
0: One is, I want to say it. The giant. I think it was a giant or something.
1: I love
0: yeah, what
1: it.
0: Is
1: yeah.
0: that?
1: Todd, before we go to break, did you find out the pina colada story?
2: I did. Let me get back to that here just real quick. Apparently, Rupert Holmes originally wrote the opening line as, "If you like Humphrey Bogart." Before recording, he realized it was too heavy on movie references and changed the drink at the last minute, even though he had never actually tasted a pina colada.
1: Do you know this? Do you know the words, the rest of the song? Do you know what the story's about?
0: Yeah.
1: Because you listen to the lyrics.
0: Oh, yeah, yeah.
1: So how can you, if you write the song and it's Humphrey Bogart the whole time, you go, I don't like the way that sounds. I'm going to just put pina colada in there. Does that work at all with the
0: I don't know where
1: the rest of the song,
0: I don't
1: what's
0: know,
1: the rest of the song's about?
0: I don't know where the Humphrey Bogart thing comes up.
1: I don't know. That's what I'm saying.
0: It's not in there.
1: No, it was, but he looked at it and he goes, I don't like the way that sounds. So he
0: took it out.
1: Too many movie references, and so he goes, I'm just going to put pina colada in there.
0: Well, I
1: like Humphrey Bogart. Just doesn't work.
0: No. And it's called Escape.
1: It's called Escape. Yeah. I guess
0: Escape, again, yeah, it's about a dude and a chick who are not, they're trying to escape from their life.
1: Is that what it is?
0: Well, I say that because it's they're married or they're dating.
1: Todd will let you do
0: one
1: some...
0: puts an ad in the paper and the chick answers the ad and turns out it's those two.
1: We've got somebody said too, Justin Moore last night back on stage in Illinois. So when is he coming back? We have no idea.
3: Asset you are to our show.
1: That's a deep pause. Here's one. Jimmy in Norfolk with a picture of his motorcycle, Roger.
0: Yeah.
1: Look here, see? That's one of these, look here, this is one of these cruisers that you can get in it
0: lose this.
1: And, drive around, comfortable.
0: Yeah,
1: big.
0: What'd you call it?
1: What?
0: See, somebody on here said the same thing when you were talking about parts to parts.
1: Oh, they say nuts to butts?
0: Jeez. There it is.
1: Bruce Willis rode the chopper in Pulp Fiction. I have to go back and look at that. Stone Cold with Brian Bosworth.
0: Oh, he did
1: motorcycles
0: wear one
1: in Little Rock.
0: Okay.
1: Here's a picture.
0: He did at the end of that. That's right. He
1: was cool in that.
0: Of the when he
1: drove through the state capitol, didn't he?
0: No, Boswell. I'm talking about Bruce Willis in the other movie.
1: I don't remember.
0: At the end of the movie, he gets on dude.
1: He gets out of there.
0: Who is
1: crazy guy? Someone says you can say I like classic cars. A picture of my collection in my front yard, Stephen in Valonia. Wow. Today, so look at all those Mustangs. Today's National Collector Car Day. Also National Motorcycle Day. It's also National French Fry Day, so go out and enjoy your French fry today. Tell them the Buzz and Morning Mayhem sent you. I got a fun show lined up. We'll talk with our buddy Greg Hatcher and Frank Lawrence here shortly. RJ's coming by. We're glad you're with us. We hit the road yesterday, Roger, 2.5 hours each way. That's the western part of the state, man, right there on the border.
0: Dude, isn't it?
1: Yeah.
0: Yes,
1: but, hey,
0: it
1: the mayor, Seth Smith, was super nice. Sarah Dye, the head of the chamber.
0: Owner's got a great story. The current owner of the restaurant.
1: Yeah, it is. And that restaurant's been open since, 1922?
0: Some of the photographs you had. When you put that out there.
1: Yeah, I'll put that out today.
0: All right, we saw Lum and Abner's, the Jot 'em Down store.
1: Jot 'em Down. He said Jot 'em Down store.
0: He said Jot 'em.
1: You say that so quickly, and people go, what?
0: Jot 'em. Jot 'em. You know, Jot 'em Down.
1: I bet you Todd doesn't know who Lum and Abner are.
0: Oh, sure.
1: Yeah, he's too young. I think you got to be over 60 to 50.
0: Wow, what a drive.
1: Yeah, you're right,
0: Mount
1: Roger.
0: Mount Ida, Royal.
1: Beautiful area out there. And, gosh, we forgot when we were driving out there, what's the lake that we always...
0: Shangri-La, Washita.
1: Pass the sign out there for that. Yeah. Beautiful. Hey, it's a beautiful state. We love her representing, when we go all over, getting to share that with you. Like I said, we did a Facebook Live yesterday. We'll do another post today.
0: So that was four of them.
1: Four of them. One more to go in Blytheville.
0: One more to go, and we'll do Blytheville in a couple of weeks. Right?
1: And I'm glad, Roger, we found out the OARC. A lot of people say, OARC, man... You've left off OR.
0: Oh, yeah.
1: And he said it was
0: a QB7 tour.
1: So it opened in 1890. Well, just found out that it was a restaurant. It's been a restaurant for 20 years.
0: Yeah, that didn't qualify. We will put an asterisk by
1: a general
0: Ohio
1: store.
0: Club.
1: Yeah, because it was at least serving drinks.
0: At least as a bar, restaurant, club.
1: Yeah, that was a general store.
0: More.
1: We'll still go to OARC at some point. But I love the five that we've chosen, Roger. One more to go like you've talked about. I do want to thank Oakland for sponsoring our summer adventure. Man, it's going to be a crazy weekend. For me and you, Roger, and I don't think Qualls has done a ton of races where he's in person, but it's going to be a long, crazy, fun NASCAR weekend. We're going to be baptized in NASCAR. All right, don't go away. It's 6:33.
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8: Real hot weather today. A heat advisor is in effect this afternoon for heat index values around 105. We'll get up to a high of 97. But first, there is a chance of showers. Maybe a thunderstorm this morning, then we'll clear out, become mostly sunny this afternoon, and oh so hot. Tonight stays warm with a low of 78. With the Buzz Radio Network, I'm meteorologist Pat Walker.
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0: That's good stuff. Today is National Pina Colada Day. Todd, you like pina coladas?
1: Never had one.
0: You know, Roger, I'm trying to think. I'm sure I've had one.
2: Yeah, I'm sure we have.
0: It's not one I would normally order.
3: No,
0: margaritas are more popular, right?
3: Well, margarita pina colada, if a guy's drinking one, he's riding nuts to butts, right? I mean, is that not? I don't know. I'm not. You know what? And that's bad for me to say. I shouldn't qualify. You can drink whatever you want, by God.
0: A couple things. We were talking about pickleball a few minutes ago, and I heard Acree doing this live on the air yesterday. Coco Gauff, apparently all she had to do was make one shot yesterday to win, I guess, the set or something. It would have probably helped her win the whole thing, and she missed it. It was, a drop shot, and she hit it in the net, and it was just it was a gimme, and she's out. So Coco Gauff is out, and so, Todd, at this point, I don't know anybody in Wimbledon anymore, I don't think. Not that I would have known a whole lot anyway.
3: Right.
0: So that's going on. You got soccer, Roger, still happening. You know, now that the United States is out, you know, I'm pretty much out, too. I think France won yesterday. Today you got Spain and Belgium, which I think is a big matchup, Roger. That's
3: right.
0: That would have been us. If we'd have beat Belgium, we'd have been playing. Spain's tough. You got Norway, England tomorrow, and Argentina and Switzerland.
3: Well, we need our Spain contributor.
0: Yeah, we do. Also, Roger, did you see the 2026 class announced for the U of H Sports Hall of Honor?
3: And I did not.
0: Strength and honor. Todd? When you hear strength and honor said twice, you follow it with your strength and honor.
1: Yes.
0: Ready? Strength and honor.
3: Strength and honor. Never mind.
0: It's all right. We'll try it again later.
3: Yeah.
0: Jason Peters going in, who was going to go in the NFL Hall of Fame, Roger. He was not even drafted. He was a tight end for Houston Nutt. But one of the most athletic guys I've ever seen up there, and he's going to be in the Hall of Fame, probably first or second ballot. Tony Bua, he's going in, very deserving. Was the all time leading tackler until who passed him? Come on,
3: I know who.
0: Come
3: it is.
0: On,
3: not Trey Flowers.
0: No,
3: I'll
0: just give you a hint. A unique name.
3: Yeah. Olajibutu.
0: No. We had him on the show.
3: I know.
0: Say it. No, but Olajibutu is not right.
3: I know it's not.
0: Starts with a B. You have these on the...
3: Oh, of course. It was a bumper pull.
0: Bumper pull.
3: In your face!
0: But it's an asterisk because remember what the difference was? How bumper pull passed?
3: Yeah, he had 6 years.
0: That's right.
3: He's still playing.
0: Yeah, great guy, but he had an extra
3: No,
0: year.
3: We have to do that. And he had Sigma Supply?
0: Also, Ronnie Brewer, and that is the... Is that, wait a minute, is that?
3: That can't be dead.
0: That's Junior. Yeah. I say, wait a minute, surely he's already in there.
3: For sure.
0: So you got, and Brett Eibner, baseball player, right, pitcher, right, Todd, for the Hawks?
1: He was a two-way player, but yes, he was both an outfielder and a pitcher, primarily an outfielder once he got into the minors and for a cup of coffee with the Royals.
0: Gotcha. And then a golfer, Bud Steele, pole vaulter, Tina Sutej, I don't know how to pronounce that. And then listen to the softball pitcher, Heather Schlickman-Scharf. Heather Schlickman-Scharf.
3: You will stop it.
0: And Dave England going in posthumously.
3: Okay, all right.
0: So anyway, that will happen on September 25th. I'll never forget this. I've told Roger. Roger may not remember the story, Todd.
3: I'm listening.
0: So I was going up there to watch practice with Houston when Houston was coaching back in that late 90s. Maybe it's early 2000s. It was when Matt Jones was playing. And I see these running backs, quarterbacks. They're running sprints back-to-back on the grass field. See this big dude, look like he's about 6'5". Looks like he's 240, 250, and he's running like with the quarterbacks and running backs. I remember asking Houston, I said, who is that? He said, it's a kid named Jason Peters out of, Atlanta, Texas?
3: Yeah.
0: And I've never seen a big man run like that. And I'll never forget that. It's the most athletic thing.
3: Right.
0: Probably the most impressive looking athlete other than Steve Atwater.
3: Right.
0: When it comes to just when you go in the video, you look at it, you go, wow.
3: Oh, just cut?
0: Just physically built like a Superman and then to watch him move. And then remember, Houston really didn't use him as much as, you know, probably could have. Tried to at times and make some big catches. Remember the 7 overtime?
3: What do you think that was?
0: I don't know. Well, you had a lot of talent. Yeah. You had a lot of talent, and I think he was beside Sean Andrews. I think it was him. Sean Andrews is tackle, and then Peters is beside him.
3: Yeah.
0: So they would run behind that, and then he gets to the league. He's undrafted, and he goes to I can't remember where he started, Buffalo or Detroit, Buffalo, I think. And they move him to tackle, and he's a Hall of Famer, and he's going to be a Hall of Famer.
3: NFL Hall of Famer. He's a good dude. My oldest son.
0: Did he play against him? Or did he,
3: they did play against him in high school. Yeah. Eric went to Queen City.
0: That's a small world.
3: No, it is. But then they also became neighbors. My son moved into a home right beside his parents, and he and Jason became friends. And I think to this day they are.
0: Are they really?
3: Yeah.
0: Yeah, he's he's really, I mean, here's the deal. There are not many players that come through the U of A, as good as the ones we've had, they end up with gold jackets.
3: No. You know what? And not start out as they were. I mean, look at Dan Hampton. Who was, wasn't even playing football.
0: Yeah, that's another unique story. He was in the band. So you got Dan Hampton, Steve Atwater, Bambi. That's it for players. You got Jerry Jones, Jimmy Johnson. Am I leaving anybody out that has gold jackets from Arkansas? It's not a big list. This dude will be, of course, you had Willie Rowe.
3: For Razorback.
0: Cliff Harris. So, yeah, anyway, so and of course, he's just probably, he's first eligible because he's for this Hall of Honor because he's
3: Clyde Scott?
0: No. I don't think Clyde Scott had a big NFL career. I don't believe.
3: Enough. Yeah. He's in the Hall of Fame of something?
0: Oh, he's in the U of A Hall of Fame. I guarantee you that. 661-1037, someone says you guys may know but haven't mentioned, but Two Pina Coladas by Garth was written by longtime singer-songwriter Sean Kemp, who graduated from Bryant High School in the mid-'80s. Had no idea.
3: Oh, I had no idea. Sean Kemp.
0: I'm sorry. Don Hudson, but he didn't go to Arkansas.
3: Right.
0: He went to Alabama, Razorbacks. But, he's definitely got a gold jacket, too.
3: Right.
0: The other story, we'll go to break. Did you guys hear the stories? And if you live in Bryant, you got to somehow, they got to come up with a solution. 8-year-old kid went down a drain, a drainage deal when it was pouring down rain, I guess.
3: Wednesday night.
0: The 8-year-old goes down, somehow doesn't break his or her neck.
3: The storm. I mean, Samantha and I were playing pickleball. That's right.
0: And so she goes down, and it takes her a half a mile. So, she's being washed away. She's probably scared to death, bloodied up, and they found her half a mile down under the thing.
3: Oh, my word.
0: So I don't know if they got to put some kind of deal screen or something. But that's all. We've had that horror story. You get sucked down a drain.
3: As a kid, when you've got all that, kids haven't checked. It's a lot of water.
0: Yeah,
3: I mean, you've seen kids that have floated down streets when the roads are flooded. Yeah. We've stood beside drainage ditches. When I was a kid, when it rained and all that, watching that water gush down there. And just,
0: can you imagine if you'd seen their friend? Oh my gosh, Roger's
3: got.
0: So they run to get their parents.
3: Yeah.
0: They come back and you don't know where the kid is.
3: Unreal.
0: It's under the ground. Anyway, a horrible situation that turned out okay. Yeah. I can't wait to hear what if the girl can even talk about it.
3: Maybe Hockey can say something. Daddy was.
0: Baby Jessica. That was interesting. We'll talk with him about that. All right, coming up here shortly, we'll visit with Frank Lawrence, the Little Rock Athletic Club, and Greg Hatcher about the massive pickleball championship, best of the best that happens at LRAC in August.
3: At where?
0: I said LRAC. Like that?
3: Like it a lot.
0: You like it a lot?
3: I do.
0: All right, don't go away. 661-1037 is our number. 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
11: The guys aren't perfect, so if you hear them say something wrong, let them know at 501-661-1037. It's where the...
3: Oh, my gosh. Stop that right there, Todd. Fix that little rascal. Go ahead, Baz. We're back.
0: All right. 651. If you want to be a part of the show, 661-1037 is the number. We got a couple things, too, we'll get to a little bit later. The cost is in, projected cost on, or at least the reported cost on the Taylor and Travis. I guess they're going back. Kelsey, I don't know. She's not changing her name, I guess. We have a price tag on their wedding. Also, Roger, we've got the list of the top five cities in America, according to Travel and Leisure. I'll give you and Todd one shot just to take a shot at maybe see if you can get one of the cities.
3: Okay.
0: Go.
3: Which is best and worst?
0: No, just best. Name best city in the U.S.
3: Best city in the U.S.
0: I'll give you a hint. There's a couple.
3: Are they in the SEC?
0: One of them is in the... No, I take that back. Three of them are in the footprint of the SEC.
3: Panama City Beach.
0: Panama City Beach?
3: You said Florida.
0: Yep.
3: I'm going Florida.
0: This will be tough. This will be a tough one. Todd, you want to take a shot?
1: I'm sorry, I missed the question.
0: It's okay. Best city in the U.S., best city according to Travel and Leisure, the top five. Three of them, as Roger asked.
3: Dallas, Texas.
0: No.
1: New York?
0: That's a good guess. What's that?
1: New York City?
0: Nope. New York, you know, they always think they are. There is one of the major cities, population-wise, on the list.
1: San Francisco.
0: Roger, you and I have been to it. Not San Francisco.
3: East Coast, West Coast?
0: Midwestern.
3: We have been to it. Good night.
0: Has
3: Chicago.
0: Chicago.
3: Boom, in your face.
0: I think Chicago's in at number five, and I'll tell you, Chicago is a fun town, man. We've had a good time there. There's so much to do.
3: You know, you saw pictures last night with Al.
0: Yeah.
3: Some of those pictures. Todd, you need to fix this if you can. Look at that and see what we've lost.
1: I'm trying to work on that right now.
3: Okay.
0: I
3: mean, those pictures with Todd, with Al from Wrigley to be Jimmy the Cop.
0: So much. And there's so much to do in Chicago.
3: Oh, there's a ton to do.
0: So Chicago's number five. New Orleans, number four. We've been there. I think that's a fun city.
3: More pictures of that from Dwayne Duncan yesterday.
0: We've been there.
3: Yeah, I saw it. First time we met Steve Davis was down there.
0: That's right. This is an interesting one. Savannah, Georgia. We're getting ready to go to Georgia. We're getting ready to go right outside of Atlanta.
3: Where is that?
0: You know, off the top of my head, I should know where Savannah is.
3: Are we staying in Jonesboro?
0: Yeah, we're staying in Jonesboro. Jonesboro's halfway between Atlanta and where the track is.
3: Okay.
0: It's halfway.
3: Okay.
0: So it's 30 minutes from Atlanta to the track.
3: Okay.
0: So it's right halfway through. So number two, Charleston, South Carolina, another SEC. Now, have you been to South Carolina before, Raj?
3: Is that where the Belt Bowl is?
0: No, that's Charlotte.
3: Well, you said South Carolina. Oh, is that North Carolina?
0: Charleston, South Carolina. Yeah, Charlotte, North Carolina.
3: I've got a nephew and his wife live in Monix Corner, maybe, South Carolina.
0: But South Carolina is a beautiful state.
3: Oh.
0: So Charleston, I'm sure, is a nice. But number one, this is a town that I've heard a lot of people talk about. I've never been there. Number one, according to Travel and Leisure, Santa Fe, New Mexico. Have you been to Santa Fe, Raj?
3: I don't know.
0: It's not to your memory.
3: To my knowledge, I don't remember staying there.
0: If you did, it wasn't very long.
3: But I know how I've gone to New Mexico and maybe have passed through, went to Lincoln County where Billy the Kid was. My sister lived at White Sands and in La Luz and Alamogordo and all that area. I don't know where Santa Fe is from there. So
0: yeah.
3: I don't know.
0: But I've heard it's an artist, you know, a lot of artists are there and it's beautiful and all the things.
3: Okay.
0: Yeah.
3: All right.
0: So. They said, the reader said it was thanks to 300 days of yearly sunshine and their robust food scene.
3: Okay.
0: So there you go. I don't know about that, but I've heard that, you know, on multiple occasions that was a great town.
3: Okay.
0: One of the birthdays we'll get to a little bit later, Roger, Arlo Guthrie.
3: Yeah.
0: When you hear Arlo Guthrie, what do you think of?
3: I think of hippies,
0: City of New Orleans.
3: That's it.
0: Nalis's Restaurant. Yeah. He's the son of Woody Guthrie. So there you go.
3: Yeah. And Woody Guthrie is from Toy Story. I guess Woody and Arlo, I never even put them together. I don't know.
0: That is a different. Okay. Woody. By the way, too, we haven't mentioned it, Todd. And I know Todd's busy. Roger, you know what we have starting Saturday and Sunday that Dave Van Horn will be paying close attention to?
3: Baseball portal.
0: Not the portal. We got the Major League Baseball draft.
3: Oh.
0: And they're talking about Helfrich, the catcher for the Razorbacks, having a chance to maybe go high, I guess, in the draft. Roger, when you think of great catchers, there's only one that comes to mind.
3: Bill Dickey.
0: At Arkansas.
3: Oh.
0: And he was up there when I played. He goes on to have a nice career. Gold glove, I think, more than once.
3: When you were up there?
0: I was.
3: I thought there's been one since then that was pretty good.
0: We had the watch. I don't know how he did in the pros, though. But this guy actually had a good pro career at a team not far from us, for the St. Louis Cardinals. Did you just hit yourself in the face there?
3: I did. I just did. I don't know.
0: Tom?
3: Oh, Tom Pagnozzi.
0: That's it.
3: Tom, I forgot about him being a Hall.
0: I know.
3: Wow.
0: Yeah, I was up there, you know, Roger, and, you know, I've said this. I hate that we didn't really connect as well with the other players.
3: Sure.
0: We lived in the dorm with the basketball team, so we would see Joe
3: and
0: Alvin and Darryl.
3: But it was not the baseball guys.
0: Not the baseball guys. And I knew some of them, but we were busy doing our own thing. We didn't have social media, so it wasn't easy to sort of know who everybody was. But yeah, he was there at that time. Well, you know, Dave Van Horn was a player when I was up there for 2 years.
3: That's wild.
0: Yeah, and if they weren't living in there, I'm sure they looked at us like, look at the football team and the basketball team. They get Wilson Sharp dorm.
3: Well, you did. Which I don't blame them. Listen, you absolutely. Yeah. I mean, the baseball players were in center block rooms.
0: Yeah,
3: I mean, forget. But what was it? What was the name? What's the watch that we have?
0: Yeah, I'll have to go back and look. Yeah, we said.
3: Oh, my God, from Jones' son.
0: Yeah, it was a cool watch.
3: It's a great watch.
0: We gave like 50 of them away, remember?
3: Oh, gosh.
0: Michael Marion says at the Simmons Bank Arena tomorrow, Evanescence, expect 10,000-plus Sunday, the concert, Roger, that we've been talking about giving away tickets for quite some time. Dude Perfect, 7-plus thousand. 7,500. I mean, that's a busy weekend, Mike.
3: I was going to be there with grandson James.
0: Be there.
3: But I will not.
0: Will not.
3: So that's huge.
0: Yeah.
3: That's a huge thing. Meredith will be taking it.
0: All right, if you want to be a part of the show, 661-1037.
3: Thanks we'll visit with that,
0: Yeah, thanks, Todd. We'll visit with Greg Hatcher and Frank Lawrence coming up. We'll visit R.J. Hawk and more. We're glad you're with us today on this TGIF Friday. Summer Adventure Contingent. Hey, thanks to all the folks we met. Saw QB7.
3: QB7. He brought me wipes, pain medicines, mouthwash, Band-Aids, everything we need for our trip.
0: Yeah, Dan Nicholson, I think. Yeah, it was nice to see him. Everybody was very nice, the owner. And I don't know, it's a long drive. Other part of the state.
3: A lot of conversation.
0: We don't get to the western part of the state. We either go northeast, due south, or north west.
3: Just seeing the cut that they've made into
0: that mountain.
3: Yeah.
0: All right, don't go away.

0: Buzz News with KARK's Gary Burton Jr.
1: Police around the state are cracking down on speeding starting today. Arkansas State Police say it's part of a national campaign called Speeding Slows You Down. There's going to be more patrols on the roadways to discourage drivers from going above the speed limit. ASP says it's an effort to prevent deadly crashes. Nearly 140 of the more than 600 traffic deaths in Arkansas in 2024 were speeding related. This campaign goes through the end of July. And Arkansans who plan to hike, paddle, or bike some of the state's wildlife management areas will need a new permit. Those with hunting or fishing license are fine, but people without them will now be required to get a wildlife management area and lake conservation's permit. The permit is $10.50. You can learn more on the Arkansas Game and Fish Commission's website. 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
3: Mostly cloudy sky this morning with a slight chance of showers or maybe even a thunderstorm. Then this afternoon, it's going to become mostly sunny and very hot with a high of 97, and a heat advisory will be in effect for heat index values maybe topping at 105. Stays so warm tonight, mostly clear at a low of 78. For the Buzz Radio Network, I'm meteorologist Pat Walker.
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0: Roger Scott.
14: I don't know, Chicken Big Big Bay Ball Wall.
0: And Justin Moore.
14: That's how a pro chef would tell you to eat it.
5: All right, 7:05 on this Friday, TGIF Friday, July 10th. Glad you're with us. I guess it's going to be another scorcher today, Rod. Like 105.
15: The heat index yesterday was it? You were on my
5: driveway home, my lord. I was standing in that sun in your driveway when we got back from Mina yesterday, and it was just, what was it, 105?
15: I saw 105. The only reason I saw a niece of mine, Tricia, she had posted something. There's like a +14 heat index, and she's down in Hot Springs. And I thought, well, let me go look. And then I looked, and it was 105.
5: Well, again, everybody that's out there that does works for a living on the roads, on roofs, in attics, hats off to you, out painting, tree work.
15: We're inside, dog.
5: Hats off to all of you out there.
15: Hats off.
5: Glad you're with us. Got a busy show, including this hour. Join if you looked in the studio. You can go to our webcam to see Greg Hatcher of the Hatcher Agency, Scoops, and other things, Bluebirds. And Frank Lawrence from the Little Rock Athletic Club. How you guys doing? Good morning.
16: Morning.
5: Always good to see you guys. Yeah. Frank's always in great shape. He's an ultra marathoner. Yeah. Look at that. He has no body fat on him.
15: No body fat.
5: And Greg, you're always
15: Greg
5: on the go.
15: Greg has no body fat. I hugged him. Frank and I shook hands. We're not that close yet. We could be, but he is solid.
5: Yeah, Greg, you've been on the go as always. How's Scoops? Listen, I hear there's a new Scoops in Hot Springs. There's a new Scoops at Bluebird Field. Mm-hmm. There's a new Scoops. Where's the other one? There's one up more, right?
16: That's it.
5: That's it? I was thinking there was one more. Rumor is that, has one in Hot Springs opened yet?
16: It did.
5: That's right next to DeLuca's, which is a great location, I would think.
16: It opened a couple days before July 4th. Yeah.
5: And you guys are here to promote Best of the Best Pickleball Championship, which is this year four? I think so, right?
16: It is.
5: Year four. And it's getting bigger and bigger. And now it started, Roger, when we started this thing, it was one day. Now it is Friday, Saturday, and Sunday, right?
17: Three days.
5: Let me get my notes here. It's August 21, which is Friday. We'll be doing the show there. August 22, Saturday, and August 23. So on Friday, singles, Saturday's doubles, and Sunday is mixed. And what's cool, Roger, about this is that what we were talking about, if you play pickleball at a club, you need to make sure your club's represented in this thing. Because you've got all the divisions, right? Our favorite is the married division. Our favorite thing, Roger, is watching Greg and Lee Hatcher play together.
16: Oh, yeah.
5: And the anger that goes back and forth between both of them.
15: It is a dynamic team.
5: It's the funniest thing ever. It is they're both so competitive. Frank, congratulations and Greg on growing this thing to where it's really cool. We got the coolest trophies in America, giant wood.
15: Are they chopping blocks? Are they chopping?
5: Yeah, they look like
17: they could be charcuterie boards.
5: Yes, they're charcuterie. That's what they are. And there's nothing like it.
17: Fantastic.
5: There's nothing like it. And we'll give Jody some credit here shortly. But so everybody, you win these, you win these big, and you win cash prizes too.
16: I wouldn't know, David.
5: Yeah, I know you haven't.
16: Little Rock Athletic Club just keeps winning them all. But I think they're about 2.5 feet.
5: Yeah, they are massive and weigh a ton. Jody Carter is the guy who makes them. They're handmade and they are massive. And so but there's still time to get. Go to your club owner or manager and go, I want to be in the best of the best, and then reach out to Jerry, right?
17: Yeah, that's right. So August 1st, I think, is the deadline for registration. And so if you're
18: interested in playing, reach out to your club, reach out to whatever local group you play in, and see if you can get in.
5: I love the fact, I don't know if you guys know, but Roger now has been playing with his wife, Samantha, and yeah, she loves it. How about that?
16: Pickleball.
5: Yeah. How about that?
15: And playing in hot just spring.
5: They play and they play pickleball.
15: We actually do. We have started a league of strip pickleball.
16: I knew they were playing.
5: Well, because of you, Greg, Sam has become a skier, a snow skier.
15: Yep, snow skier.
5: And now she's pickleball. Now she's
15: Marjan. She's Marjaning.
16: She's becoming quite an intense athlete.
15: She really is indeed.
5: I am. Yeah.
15: And her attire. She's had to purchase new attire for
16: Austin. She's breaking out the short.
15: Breaking
16: skirts.
15: Them out for both of us. That's a win-win.
5: How many divisions are, like, for those that they're listening, give an example. Because you get to them all, but how many?
16: Well, it's 40.
5: Okay.
16: 55, 65. Yeah.
5: Those are the age divisions.
16: Yeah.
5: For singles, and then?
16: Well, you got singles, mixed doubles, doubles, married doubles.
5: Okay. And then the ages, before we didn't, this thing was just one age.
18: Yeah.
5: We just said, no, we'll go back. We'll do best of the best and break it down. And the cash prizes too, right?
18: To the winners? Yeah, the open division. So truly the best of the best, regardless of age, is the cash prize.
5: A great example of this, which Roger and I always have fun with it. Speaking of Justin Moore, his dad, Tommy Ray. Tommy Ray's in good shape, but, you know, if you look at him, you're not thinking this guy's going to just kill you on the pickleball court. And he gets, he puts those spins on there, and you know where to go. You don't have to.
18: The devil spin.
5: The devil spin. That's right.
15: The devil spin. Well, and the guy at I can never remember the name of the place in Benton where we go. Silver Springs Center thing there on Benton, right off of 30. This guy who was a teacher and all that, I don't know, for sake of argument, let's say he's a mid-70s, but he's got knee pads on, he's got elbow stuff look like he's not walking very good. But he doesn't have to because of the way he plays, and these older guys are. I mean, just a few.
5: That's right. You don't have to go very far.
15: Monica Somerville is the lady that we play with. I mentioned her husband, Chris, yesterday plays, because I'm still serving with a bounce and a hit. She's just underhanded, tossing it like you guys do. When I get to that point,
5: you bounce it and hit it.
15: I bounce it and hit it. You know, when I serve, because I haven't perfected.
5: Are you allowed to do that? I didn't know that.
15: Yeah,
5: I didn't know that.
15: Yes, of course. If you played the game,
16: Roger would play by the rules.
5: All I remember is Roger. You can't go in the kitchen.
15: Believe me,
5: it's a foul.
15: Believe me,
5: don't step in the kitchen.
15: This is the most difficult part. I'm actually learning how to keep up with the score.
5: That's
15: huge.
16: You're Blue Roger.
15: I'm Blue Roger. Is that what it is?
16: Blue Roger.
15: Okay. I used to dance.
16: You've gone from Green Roger to Blue Roger.
15: Thank you, Gregory.
5: If you've thought about wanting to play, and of course these are the best players. I mean, these are really good players. I mean, Roger, we went and watched, like, holy
15: cow. Meg is great. You were gonna
5: say. Meg Marion is I don't know what her age group would be. I would think 60.
16: She's 40 and over.
5: Yeah, thank you. But she is serious.
16: Meg, did you hear that? She's 40 and over.
15: Yeah, that's it.
5: She is serious business. I mean, sweat pouring off. She's had two replaced knees. Oh. Talk about the knee pads and the elbow pads.
15: She's Matt Gulligan.
5: Roger, we got to make sure. Is Greg's a camera? Can you give? I don't know which one. This one is right for you. This one's fine. There we go. Do that. To make sure the camera's
18: right. So, Rog, does that mean you're in the married division this year?
15: Bass said, we'll have to see if they do.
5: It would be a quick exit. I just don't want to see them discouraged.
15: There wouldn't be any discouragement. It would be, we just got to keep trying until we get back and do that. It's, again, the other day, Samantha played as well as she ever has, and the volleys that she was doing with some of the competition, and she's... You know, she was a cheerleader, not an athlete, and now she's becoming an athlete, and she did very well. And it's a fun game. We talked about it when we were first there, when we first did it. You walk in and you go, "This looks like so much fun. I want to play."
18: Yeah,
16: Roger, you do know that cheerleaders are athletes, don't you?
15: I didn't mean that in a bad way.
16: Before the calls start coming,
15: exactly. And Samantha's also in the 40 and over. That's it. I apologize. Cheerleaders are athletes. They are very, very athletic. I didn't mean it that way. They did not play with balls. Then it's a whole different thing. I don't mean that either. You know what I mean? You mean, and Samantha, no paddles. I'm sorry. You can do whatever you want.
5: Do want to thank the Little Rock Athletic Club. You guys are one of the presenting sponsors. Amazing facility, one of the best in America. Pickleball dedicated space.
18: Yep.
5: So that's outstanding. And Greg, the Hatcher Agency, has been a sponsor of this every year.
19: which Greg has sponsored so many things now. He had the Hatcher Agency Bush Classic that you sponsor now. So very kind. And we're honored to be a part of this because we have a lot of our listeners who participate. So the bottom line is they need to reach out to Jerry. And the best way to do that is just...
18: They can just do it through our website, lrac.com, and best of the best, and can reach out there if they have questions.
19: The big thing is going to your manager of your facility and say, I want to get in this tournament, and they'll contact Jerry and do that. We already have more people. We're easily going to have... This will be the biggest we've ever done because it's 3 days. We'll be out there the Friday broadcasting, and, Greg, you guys have gotten used to us. You know, you guys have been on the air enough. As a matter of fact, I was looking... You were here this time last year. Trying to get in. So we always enjoy doing that. We're going to have a lot of fun with it. 661-1037 is the number if you want to be a part of the show. Today is National French Fry Day. I know you guys are, flat bellies, but if you had to go...
15: He eats anything he wants.
19: If you have to go French fries, where's your go-to French fry place?
18: I don't know.
16: I still like the thick ones at Wendy's.
19: You like the steak? The thicker ones at Wendy's? Okay. Yeah. Okay. That's all right.
18: Pretty much any French fry.
19: Yeah. So you know what that answer is? I don't eat them, David. I have no idea where we get them from.
18: Steak frites.
19: And I'll tell you another place where I just somebody said Dave's Burgers.
16: Those are really good.
15: Those are thin. Are they a little thin?
18: They're hand cut.
16: That's my spot for burgers and fries.
19: Is that it?
15: Is that right?
16: Yeah.
15: Okay. I know little Oliver Hale. Just watching him with a fry and ketchup, it's dip into the ketchup, suck off the ketchup, dip that fry back into the ketchup. It's just
19: Do you always have to have ketchup with your fries?
15: Yes.
19: Do you guys?
15: Well, I wish I could.
16: Prefer.
19: Yeah. I never. I never ask for ketchup. Jessica does. In stores for whatever. If it's a good fry, like a good steak, don't need anything. Don't need...
15: It enhances.
16: It would make a mess in your bed anyway.
19: True. Greg knows I eat in my bed. It's also National Pina Colada Day. In or out on pina coladas?
16: In.
19: Okay. Yeah. All right. And do you have drinks at the LRAC Athletic Club?
18: We have beer and wine.
19: Oh, how about... Hey.
15: Call it LRAC. I think that's so good.
19: He loves when I say LRAC.
15: It's LRAC. I've never heard it.
18: He's in the know. That's he's
15: great.
18: In the inside.
15: LRAC. Yeah. You have drinks there?
18: We do. Beer and wine.
19: How about that? It's also a National Collector Car Appreciation Day. We were saying if you've got collector cars out there, send us a picture at 661-1037. And it's also National Motorcycle Day. So if either one of you had a motorcycle or a collector car... Like something unique. No motorcycles though. What about you, Greg?
16: I've got some cars old enough that they could be collector cars.
19: I can see Greg Hatcher doing the motorcycle, being the Halloween costume, your leather jackets.
16: I've lost too many friends.
19: I know. You had one recently, didn't you?
16: It's all the time.
19: I can't remember who it was that we lost. Golly, I just went blank on that. Yeah, it is.
15: And I know motorcyclists or cyclists. Are not against, but don't want to have to wear a helmet if you don't want to. And I'm thinking, but why don't you? What is it not doing for you? I mean, listen, I'm on your side, bikers, and bikers are athletes too. I want to make sure I get that out there. Bikers are athletes.
19: I've seen the picture of you and Lee in leather. I think that might be for Halloween.
15: That's that doubles competition you were talking about.
16: That was Halloween.
19: Some other sports things going on, and Greg, you can have some input on this because you've got Wimbledon going on.
16: Yeah.
19: Have you been watching? You see what happened yesterday? I was telling Roger, I didn't hear. I just heard Akri. They were watching it live, and I heard him go, "No." Coco Gauff had the chance to win the set or whatever. Yeah,
16: she had a layup. She had it just sitting right
19: She will there. Never forget yeah. that. She never said she decided it. To do a different kind of shot. You guys have tennis.
18: Yeah.
19: A premier tennis facility, too, so you know tennis. And I just haven't seen the replay, but she'll look back and that'll haunt her, huh?
16: Yeah, the semis start in 13 minutes.
19: He's got two phones. He's got two phones
15: he's
19: over
15: always
19: here.
15: Had two phones. He's had two phones long before. And it's
16: tennis is a weird sport. Most of the really great tennis players, when they come on, when they're 17 or 18, you don't really like them because they're brash and cocky. And then as they get older, whether it's McEnroe or Agassi or, and now Djokovic, everybody loves them when they're old. But, Djokovic and Sinner at 9:30 this morning.
18: Yeah, you got some cool stories. I mean, Joker and Sinner playing today, and then you have this British guy who qualified, and he's made it to the semis.
16: Yeah,
18: and unseated Fury.
19: Oh, what a great
18: qualified
19: name.
18: And so he plays in the second semi.
19: So that's the only way you'll get a guy like me and Roger to pay attention is if there's a cool storyline.
18: Yeah.
19: Because if not, we don't know as many. It's almost like the soccer deal. Did you guys get? Of course, you've got soccer. Oh, by the way, congratulations on being the runner-up.

0: There are no bad fries. Even the Orada frozen crinkled or even when they were the store bags. Crinkles are good. Little alligator tail. But yeah, crinkles are real good. They're thick.
1: Did you just call them alligator tails?
0: Well, because
1: I've never heard that.
0: Well, I just made it up because of the ridges. I was trying to describe it because you were getting them confused with curlies.
1: Some of our listeners are sending a message. Mr. Hatcher, please, please, please bring, this is verbatim, bring Scoops to Cabot. World's best ice cream by far, death by chocolate. Absolutely amazing, but I do not work downtown anymore, so I need you to bring Scoops to Cabot. Please, please, please.
2: Cabot, Benton, Conway.
1: Oh, I know.
3: Yeah!
1: How was business? Good?
2: It's good.
1: The original one was in Hot Springs.
2: Yeah.
1: The first one, yeah.
2: You know, it's funny to watch them compete with each other, but it's still hard to beat the original because people are used to going there. And downtown is always number one.
4: That's huge. They,
2: nobody can beat downtown. Yeah. Except on Memorial Day and July 4th.
5: I don't know. Rodney Parham's been packed.
1: That's what we hadn't mentioned. That's what. Thank you, Frank. Breckenridge. Nice, can I tell you, I'm so glad, and it's the Keep family that it took that center that was sort of dead DOA to the most part, even with the tornado hitting, and changed that place. It's got a heartbeat now.
5: That's right.
1: And Greg, you're part of that. That's now, let me tell you. You better have not drank at all before you pull through the drive-thru and Scoops and Rodney Parham. I'm telling you, Roger, it is tight. Yeah. I'm surprised nobody has taken out, you know. It's funny. How about this? You're right. You know what he's right across from at Breckenridge? He's at the Breckenridge Village, and it used to be an old Pulaski Bank. He's 50 steps from DeLuca's, the same place he is in Hot Springs, next to DeLuca's. Yeah. So like a package deal. Yeah, how about that? Someone said the Cajun fries at Five Guys. What they do at Five Guys, they basically give you a cup of fries and then they dump the other in. It's a great marketing tool. And I guess from a bottom line, if you don't count it as a loss, that's the way you get people coming, feel that they're getting more for their money. 661-1037, Roger, we do have to do a Justin Moore Finish the Lyric today, brought to you by Rainbow Restoration. When the unthinkable happens to your home or business, damage from water, smoke, fire, mold, let Rainbow Restoration take good care of you. RJ Hall coming up here shortly. As I mentioned, you've got the World Cup going on right now. Did you know today is the anniversary? Let's see, because I know you know soccer. Both you guys know soccer. Today is a special anniversary for soccer in America. What is it? Go. This is not for you, Roger. This is for, if you just joined the show, Frank Lawrence or Greg Hatcher. What happened, what year on this day happened of significance in American soccer?
2: The women, it must have been the women won the World Cup.
4: Was it the...
1: That's exactly right.
4: Ham lady.
1: Well, she goes to the knees, takes off her shirt, shows her bra. What year was it?
2: If I were guessing, 96.
1: Close enough, 1999. It was when, and you remember who they beat? They beat China in a 5-4 kickoff.
4: China.
1: Following a 0-0 tie after double overtime, and that was played in Pasadena. I remember that was big. I mean, it was a huge...
2: Brandy Chastain.
1: Yeah, that's right. That's right. And we thought, remember, I think we thought then, all right, soccer's going to it's gonna find its place, and it just it's hard to beat football in this country. Football, college, you know, whatever, in pros. And then... You know, the other sports, too, and even soccer. You saw the people get excited about it this year. Yeah.
2: Well, women's soccer is different because you will get a lot of your best athletes playing women's soccer. For men, just too much competition, football, basketball, baseball.
1: So we lose our best athletes, you think? That's why we cannot just get over it. There's no reason we should lose to Belgium, in my opinion. I just think we have the resources. Yeah. And you know, Belgium has what? We found out 10 million people? It's like New York City, basically, and how they can beat us, and we can't find. But, you know, we've been training kids in soccer for years. How many kids have you had?
2: Well, if you look at all the guys' teams that coach, whether it was Lane's buddies, they all played youth soccer, but around 6th, 7th, 8th grade, they like one of the others, better. And so we have too many sports for them to choose versus in the other countries. If you're the best athlete in the world, you're not playing wide receiver.
1: That's right. That's right. It is the biggest sport in the world. Yeah. I will tell you that today we're going to talk with Danny West at 8:30 about recruiting. There was a story. I don't know if you read it, Roger. Richard Davenport today on Three has come out how much we're paying high school players now. And the high school players now are getting $1 million to $2 million out of high school.
2: Yeah.
1: And some of these guys are, you know, some of these guys will be bust and never play. Not even these are guys barely good enough to play college.
0: Well, and the reason then that we should go, okay, that's your entry level job. You're going to make this money instead of working at Walmart.
1: Yeah. Well, listen, you know, if I'm a kid.

0: Good for you, but it's embarrassing. It's embarrassing. That's what we've left. And you know why? Because the coaches have been millionaires for the last 15, 20 years, and they got fat and happy, and the 80s did too, and they've realized, we don't have to pay anybody. We'll just keep paying ourselves. And this is what, and now they can't say anything because you look like a hypocrite to go, we need to get, you know, no, you can't say anything. We want the guys to get paid. Yeah, it's just ruining the sport. That's what it's become. We're paying high school kids that haven't even proven what they can do $1 million. And then you read it, they go, well, we're just trying to keep up with the Joneses. We don't know, you know, we're short on offensive linemen in high, coming out of high school, so we're going to pay extra. We're going to pay instead of 400,000. I mean, 400,000, 500,000. I'm not talking 50,000.
1: That's good money. Oh, my gosh.
0: And
2: you don't have to pay taxes? Do they have to pay taxes?
1: That's going
2: to
1: start affecting high school football, too.
0: It certainly can, very soon. Yeah, it hadn't yet.
1: You're the coach in a guy who's a senior and he's getting offered $1 million. What's his attitude going to be?
2: Oh, geez. Never even thought about that. So obviously it happens in pros. College now, the players are making as much as a coach in high school now.
0: It is great. Kids aren't ready. All those kids aren't prepared to deal with that kind of money.
2: We need to open a new sports management team. office. That's what we got to do. Well, you got the financial thing happening, so we can.
0: Pinto says, David, 50% of our men's, I presume, soccer team were not from America. Is that true?
1: I would say so. You could tell that. Some of them would play for another team.
0: Yeah.
1: But they can't make that world team, so they get on ours. I'm not saying we don't have good players. We made the round. But if you took all the NFL wide receivers.
0: Yeah.
1: And all the point guards in the NBA.
0: Oh, you think it would be?
1: And had them play soccer all their lives. Yeah, we might be pretty good.
0: Listen, nobody in the state of Arkansas, other than this guy in the tie right here, Greg Hatcher, has seen more soccer players in his backyard because Greg basically lives beside a giant multiple soccer fields. Mm-hmm. And how many thousands of kids you think have come through Bluebird Field over the last 20 years? I mean, thousands and thousands.
1: Probably 4,000 or 5,000, but I know I've coached almost that many games.
0: I know.
2: And he's an actor.
0: Oh my gosh! Can you talk about that yet? That you're acting?
1: Well, I mean, it should be out sometime soon, but I haven't told you that I have a second movie.
0: A second movie. Mm-hmm. Wow. Well, this one, the first one.
1: I didn't have a speaking part in the first one. I don't know on this one, but Dan Gable's having a movie of his life.
0: Okay, you're in.
1: You know, the great wrestler.
2: Fantastic.
1: So I have some part.
0: Maybe I'll
1: be able to speak and be like you guys.
0: Can you, Roger? It's not you guys. It's Roger. Can you mention the star that you co-star with in the first one? How big he is? What his name is?
1: Yeah. What is
0: Nicolas
1: his name?
0: Cage?
1: Yeah, Nicolas Cage.
0: Nicolas Cage and Greg Hatcher together.
2: He says, what is it? Played a menacing.
1: But in the Gable movie, the person that plays his mother in the movie is Allie from Landman.
0: Oh, okay.
2: L.A. Lauder?
0: Wow. Be fun to be on that set with you, Greg. All right, do not go away. If you want to be a part of the show, 661-1037. Got Greg Hatcher and Frank Lawrence hanging out. It is a Friday. Get ready. It's going to be a hot one today. All you folks, tip of the hat, who's working, you know, if you're working on highways, roofs, attics, salute. My loving arms around you. Honey, I can stand.

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2: For the second time in three nights, the Arkansas Travelers and Amarillo Sod Poodles needed extra innings to decide a game. Unlike two nights ago, however, the Travs fell to the Sod Poodles 4-3 in 10 innings at Hodgetown Stadium in Amarillo. Newly reacquired Blake Rambusch got Arkansas on the board with an RBI single in the top of the first inning. After a wild pitch from Amarillo pitcher Roman Angelo scored Caleb Calley in the fifth to make it 2-0, Hunter Fitzgerald added an RBI single in the sixth that made it 3-0. Amarillo then tied the game in the bottom of the six with an RBI single from Drew Jones, who scored on a fielder's choice later in the inning. His RBI single in the bottom of the 10th gave Amarillo the victory. The Travs and Sod Poodles continue their series at 7:05 tonight. You can hear it on Buzz 2. I'm Todd Pierce for the Buzz Radio Network.
3: Fence Brokers presents Razorback Graffiti every Monday with Morning Mayhem. One sentence to let the guys know how you feel about the Razorbacks from Fence Brokers going the extra mile.
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5: Real hot weather today. A heat advisor is in effect this afternoon for heat index values around 105. We'll get up to a high of 97. But first, there is a chance of showers, maybe a thunderstorm this morning. Then we'll clear out, become mostly sunny this afternoon and oh so hot. Tonight stays warm with a low of 78. For the Buzz Radio Network, I'm meteorologist Pat Walker.
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0: can you smell the funk?
1: That's it. All right, if you just joined the show, little Stevie Wonder there. Thanks, Roger. Glad you're with us on this hot day. We're getting ready to head to Atlanta, Georgia for NASCAR tomorrow night and Sunday night. Going to be a blast. Steve Qualls will be with us a little bit later to discuss that. The Summer of Adventure continues. I want to thank Oaklawn for sponsoring it. Yesterday we were in Mena. You guys spent any time in Mena?
2: Man, last year I did this great thing called the Arkansas Graveler. It's a gravel bike ride across the state of Arkansas, and it started in Mena.
1: Is that right?
2: Yeah.
1: Have you seen the what they've done by clearing
2: They started clearing. They didn't start building. I heard you guys.
1: Yeah,
2: they
1: cleared to the top of the mountain. It is hard to believe. It's almost like, wow, this is actually
0: it's been
1: happening.
0: 5 years in the planning.
1: Yeah, five years in the planning,
0: and they just started clearing out the land in January.
1: It's gonna take 2 more years, and
0: wow.
1: Just, instead of having to ride your bike up the mountain, listen. Of course, So did you do all the bike trails with the bike?
2: Well, you started in Mena, and we rode across the state of Arkansas, rode through Hot Springs, and all of that, all on gravel roads. But
3: how many total miles?
2: I know it was about 300 and something.
1: Just think of that. You biked more miles in that. How long did it take you to do that?
2: It was, 5 days.
1: You bike more miles in 5 days than Roger and I have combined in our life to bike.
0: He's not exaggerating.
1: Yeah, that is amazing. But we had a good time in Mena. By the way, if you just joined the show,
2: cool place.
1: Frank Lawrence, who was with the Little Rock Athletic Club.
4: LRAC.
1: And LRAC, as Roger likes to call it.
0: You call it.
1: Greg Hatcher of the Hatcher Agency and many other things.
0: Hatch Age.
1: we're talking about pickleball. But anyway, I was going to say, we're going to have NASCAR this weekend. And Greg, we're going to the Star next weekend to do the Cliff Harris Awards, where the Cowboys headquarters is. Going to be doing our show at Cliff Harris's home.
0: Which is wild.
1: Which is,
0: really?
1: He's going to have,
0: he better have everything.
1: Super Bowl trophy, replicas and his Super Bowl bust.
0: Anything that can fit in my pocket.
1: Hall of Fame bust.
0: Yeah, he needs
1: so doing
0: move.
1: That. And then the week after that, Rogers, SEC Media Days in Tampa. So it's really crazy. We've been going to every, reason we were in Mena yesterday, Skyline Cafe is over 100 years old. It opened in 1922. So we're doing 500 years of Arkansas restaurants, and we've done four.
0: It was excellent food.
1: It was
0: really
1: good food. Very good
0: the
1: food.
0: The mashed potatoes.
1: Chicken fried chicken.
0: Chicken fried chicken or steak?
1: Yeah, chicken fried.
0: The pork chop was fantastic. I had an award-winning Reuben. They had won awards with a Reuben, and I'm not a Reuben guy, but you got to try it. So I did. And it was good. It was really,
1: yeah,
0: really
1: good. Yeah, it was
0: good.
1: So we've been around since 1922. We've been to Camden, White House Cafe. We've been to Ohio Club in Hot Springs. We've been to Jones Barbecue in Mariana. We've got one more to go, Blyville.
3: What date is that?
1: That you want to go to that one? Because you have a connection there.
3: Yeah.
1: You have a connection there. We haven't set the date yet. We'll do it when you can go.
3: Yeah. Is it
1: the Dixie Pig?
3: Yeah.
1: Now, listen, Greg, here's the deal. It's 2.5 hours each way.
3: Yeah.
1: So Greg, he's not real good at wanting to waste 5 hours driving.
0: Well, I drive and you two, yeah. Okay. All right. Driving.
3: That's Lane's territory. He has all kinds of accounts.
1: Okay,
3: Lendl,
1: but
3: he goes there all
1: you have a connection with the Dixie Pig, right? You know the manager or owner?
3: So the owner's mother and father, I coach in baseball.
1: Gotcha.
3: So I'm coaching the grandkids in baseball.
1: Gotcha.
0: Owners,
1: I will say this is that I mentioned yesterday, man, it's an honor for us, the way I look at it, that we get to go share. We're making posts. I'll tell you, and of course, a lot of these are really engaged posts, as you can imagine, Frank. Mm-hmm. The Jones one in Mariana's got 250,000 impressions and views just because people have families been there. I've been there. I went there as a kid. Mm-hmm. Same thing at Camden. We met two guys at the White House there in Camden. Said they were set. They sat on those same stools in the 1940s as little kids, 6-year-olds. And so it's cool to be able to go there and see there's history there. And that in Mena, that place was leveled by the tornado back in 2009. So it's cool to be able to share that history. You know, I know we're supposed to be. A sports station, sports show. We're obviously more than that. We like to share the Arkansas culture and the history of it, especially times like this where it's slow time.
0: No other show matches up with it.
1: Yeah, we hustle. We get out there and try to do the fun things and crazy things.
0: And after the tornado with the damage that happened to Skyline, there is still a portion of the original bar right there. So when you walk in where the register is and all that, it used to go a little further, but
1: part of the bar is still there.
0: And the same thing at the White House. I mean, they still have the rail the original foot rail.
1: Which is really cool.
0: Yeah, it is.
1: Here's one that says there's an airport in Blyville just saying.
0: there's one in Meenan. We didn't see that one, though.
1: That's right.
2: Famous one in Meenan,
1: we learned something about that. The mayor is super nice. His name is Seth Smith. He said, What he said? What he say? Drugs in, guns out. Drugs that in, was guns the out. That was the old, you know, the yeah. the contra way.
0: Yeah.
1: Is that Kaim calling from sure. Spain? I don't know. This is a faithful listener.
0: Is he on the WhatsApp?
1: Kaim, are you in Spain
4: hola,
1: right now?
4: Hola.
1: Hola.
0: Hola. Hola, mi amigo.
1: What's up, bud?
4: Man, I wanted you guys to know I'm still listening to you out here in Spain. I mean,
0: that's awesome.
1: What time is it? What time is it in Spain?
4: It's, 2:38 right now in the afternoon.
1: Okay, very nice. Yeah.
0: So we are afternoon drive in Spain. Nice.
4: Yeah.
1: When are you
4: coming? I'm not a 609er. I'm not a 609er. I'm a 109er.
1: Attaboy. I like that. Attaboy. I like that. When are you coming back to visit?
4: You know, it's crazy. I've got some aging relatives there in Little Rock, and so I have to come back sporadically, unexpected, and you just never know. But if nothing crazy happens, it'll probably be Christmas time.
1: Well, make sure and keep in touch, buddy. We saw him on, we were doing my Facebook Live this morning.
0: He's living his best life, yeah.
1: Kyle. Yeah. Well, yeah. Give me a Spanish phrase that you use there quite a bit. Is there anything?
4: Gosh, I knew that was coming. I'm in all kinds of trouble with my fiance because, by the way, that may be news.
1: Whoa. Fiance, congratulations. Right fiance. There.
0: So I guess it'll be a destination wedding.
4: Yes. In fact, I propose a buzz trip to Spain next summer.
1: I like it. I like moving to Spain for Kaim's wedding.
0: But for Kaim's wedding, we'll do it.
1: Well, good to hear from you, Kaim. Yeah, thanks for staying in touch.
0: Don't be a stranger, brother. Absolutely.
4: No. K-Tal.
1: K-Tal?
0: Oh, Tommy Lasorda.
1: Good enough, buddy.
4: How are you?
1: How are you?
0: We've got to get him a buzz shirt, and then you got to take it. Yeah, excuse me. Morning Mayhem shirt.
1: So. Buddy, good to hear from you, Kaim.
4: Yeah. What? All right. Bye.
1: Oh, just quick.
0: Yakshimash.
1: Here's a message from the 501. Please congratulate Frank on being appointed to the Hendricks College Board of Trustees.
2: Yay.
1: Yeah. Wow.
2: Yeah. Inspired by
1: Greg. Greg's dad. Yeah.
2: Was President Hendricks when I was there.
1: Roger, anytime you're around anybody that can drop Hendricks in some capacity, you're smart. You know, you guys and Vickery, you know, and others.
0: I got a nephew, Justin Scott. He graduated for
3: with all the sports you played, did you play anything for the Warriors?
2: I played rugby. I played tennis and rugby.
1: Well, I'm glad football is back at Hendricks. Yeah, that's good. It's a beautiful campus.
2: 125 kids playing football.
1: Is that right?
2: Almost 10% of the population plays football.
1: Great numbers. So, I love that. What's the math on that, the student population?
2: It's about 10%, about 1,200 kids.
1: Very nice. All right, I want to remind everybody, the reason you guys are here, it's the fourth annual Best of the Best. It's the best pickleball players in the state of Arkansas. It's a three-day event at the Little Rock Athletic Club. It's August 21st, 22nd, 23rd. You got singles, doubles, and mixed. Open division, 40 plus, 55 plus, 65 plus, singles, doubles, mixed, married, men's and women's. I mean, and we're looking for clubs that play pickleball. Yeah. To submit, hey, these are going to be our representatives for whatever divisions, and the trophies are amazing, the coolest trophies. I mean, if you win one and you put it up in your office or house, you cannot miss it. It's massive.
2: That's right.
1: And it's cool. It's really cool looking. And also win cash.
2: Yes. Yeah. Pay out in the open divisions, and it's just become a great event. And again, you guys and what Greg has done to promote pickleball in the state's been fantastic.
1: Little did you know that maybe we do an exhibition round with Roger and Samantha.
3: All right.
1: They're playing. This is young couples.
3: We'll find somebody that you can just take it to them.
0: Love it. Love it. You find maybe a couple of toddlers.
1: What about you two versus Greg or Lee? Or you split the team. You play with Lee and she plays with Greg. Sam plays with Greg.
0: There you go. I'm down with that.
3: There you go.
1: It's called Swinging Pickleballers.
0: that is a video. You can get a Cupid's, actually. I think you can. Swinging Pickleballers on three. Ready? Go.
1: Let's take a break. We'll come back and wrap things up with the guys.
0: That's a great idea.
1: Coming up a little bit later, RJ Hawk will be by here. We'll visit with Steve Qualls and talk about our NASCAR deal. Somebody said, yeah, look at those mugs. How about those mugs?
0: Right, look at that. Right,
1: somebody asked a question.
0: Maybe
1: a
0: collector's item with that on there. Someone
1: said, is the NASCAR races that y'all are going to, are they going to be televised? You betcha. I mean, that nationally televised, I think the one on Sunday night, which is the big boy race, the major league race, is TNT, I believe. It's just
0: well, look for me. I'll be the one holding up the John 3:16 sign.
1: That's right. And then Saturday night, that's televised as well. So we'll get that information from Steve. But, yeah, we'll be there. And we're going to be with a former NASCAR owner, James Finch. We had him on the show yesterday. His son, Jake Finch, 21 years old, is riding for the Dale Earnhardt Jr. team. It's a big deal. When Dale Earnhardt Jr. asked you to drive his car, that's a big deal. So we may be hanging out with some guys, a young man that may be a future star in NASCAR. We don't know. Roger and I don't know anything about NASCAR. We don't know anything about
0: NASCAR.
1: We
0: know
1: they go fast.
0: We know they go
1: fast.
0: They go
1: fast.
0: They go left.
1: And they're loud.
3: They're loud.
1: That's right. We invited Greg. Greg goes, no, I really don't like. I'm really not a big NASCAR guy. It's so loud. I said, it is. It is very loud. And so.
3: I mean, I need to go again.
1: You do. You need to go. All right.
3: Short.
1: Don't go away. 744.

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5: This is Coach Roy Lee Peterball, Rooster Poot High School. 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
6: I tell you what, Craig O'Neill at age 70, what is he, Roger, is just as talented as he was 40 years ago. The guy comes on here every Wednesday, and thanks to Genesis of Conway, appreciate them. But Craig is so talented and a good guy.
7: Yeah.
6: I tell you, though, Frank and Greg.
7: Legend.
6: Even for Craig, though, Craig came in there, and when Roger and I start tossing the ball around, it's Even Craig was like, I can't keep up with you guys.
0: And this guy's got four people in his head at all times. Yeah. Anyway, right. So when we're going back and forth, he really was. He thought, what?
6: Frank Lawrence is here with the Little Rock Athletic Club, Greg Hatcher with the Hatcher Agency. We're talking about the best of the best, which is in August. And so you can call the Little Rock Athletic Club. Actually, you just need to talk to the manager, owner of the club where you play pickleball and say, I want to be in the best of the best where we can win cash, or we can win the most amazing.
0: And that's all you have to do.
6: That's it. And they'll plug you in. Do want to thank Jody Carter for all his work on the trophies. Appreciate that. Also want to say, Greg, thank you so much for all your support of so many things in the state. We mentioned, it's a lot of the wrestling, what you do is historic. And then also to the Touchdown Club. Mentioned the Touchdown Club is coming up and we'll make the announcement probably around the second week, like 11th of August.
7: How far are you?
8: Hey, you don't want me to tell everybody the speakers yet, do you?
6: Greg loves kidding RJ. And
8: I know all the speakers, but it's in the vault.
6: It drives Jessica and RJ crazy that I don't even tell Jessica. And I told, yesterday, I said, it's not because I don't want you to know. I was telling Al Watkins, it's because I don't want to jinx myself, because the minute I tell you, they'll drop out. And it's happened.
8: David, the reason is because they can't be trusted to keep it quiet.
6: I can trust Greg.
8: Like I can.
6: I'm the vault. That's right.
8: The vault.
0: That's it.
6: And Greg has been very helpful and supportive. Multiple times, you've gotten some of our speakers by flight, by plane. One of the crazy was Brett Favre, that you took Brett Favre, and instead of going back to Mississippi, he wanted to go hunting and had you out on putting out whatever you do for deer at midnight, right? But what a cool experience. You get to be around those guys.
8: Super nice, yeah.
6: Yeah, John Gruden, we went and got John Gruden together, and he was, this is the furthest I've ever been behind. I'll be honest with you. I have 14 speakers.
8: Now, when is the Brady trip? I want to make sure.
6: I'm getting close to Brady, but not yet. But of the, we have 14.
0: Would you have a better chance at getting him or Hunter Yurecek this year?
6: That's a very good question, Roger. That's a very good question.
0: But jerk!
6: Of the 14 speakers that we have, I've booked literally four. I've got 10 more, and I've got an announcement in 4 weeks, and I'm waiting. Yeah. It's sort of a domino. I've been waiting for one name, and you can't over-push them. I'm like, God, I need an answer. Some of these people I deal with, agents, and just waiting and waiting because I can't. And once I get the one, you start filling in, but you're waiting. And then what happens, if I get a call today, go, he's out. Well, then I got to circle back around and redo it. So it's always a stressful deal, but I remember last year.
8: Have you ever had one not show?
6: Once we booked him, no, never had that. Yeah, never had that issue. So it's
8: nobody's ever gotten sick and missed.
6: No,
8: nothing.
6: No. The only one we had an issue with a storm. I think we couldn't get him in and one of those things. But anyway, you can't do it without great sponsors like Simmons Bank, which is our presenting sponsor, and Stevens, and then Greg Hatcher Agency. And then some going back to the Democrat Gazette and others. Midtown Plumbing's been doing. It'll be so many. If I start naming off, I'm gonna leave somebody off. Oakland, there's so many.
0: Summerwood
6: Sports, they've been, and the one thing I love about Summerwood Sports, Greg and you, Summerwood Sports in the Hatcher Agency always fill their seats. They are there every week, 14 weeks.
8: Well, it's a good meal.
6: It's a good meal.
8: You can eat.
6: You can bring clients.
0: Fantastic.
6: You can bring clients. And so, the Hendricks family, it's almost like a sort of a meeting time.
0: Well, listen, without them or Greg, I wouldn't have a place to stay.
6: And business deals are done there. Again, if that meant for the Touchdown Club, that Simmons Bank Arena would not be Simmons Bank Arena and other things. And so one day you may look out there and there's the governor. One day you may look out there and there's Warren Stevens, future ambassador, And so you don't know who. And then what? I was telling somebody the other day, and then you got people that make minimum wage show up and want to be a part of that. If you can't, you can watch it. Thanks to Arkansas PBS, Arkansas TV, you can watch it live. And we've learned now that so many are watching. And you guys, a funny thing I didn't mention, if you can't make it to the best of the best pickleball, every match is going to be streamed.
9: That's right.
6: Which is outstanding. I think last year I watched you guys, you and Lee, by streaming.
0: It's so fun to watch. It's amazing that all of that happens. It's almost like it's not a confined area, but when every one of those courts is going, everybody wants to watch. You can watch any. It really is fun.
8: Have you seen a better facility than yours?
9: No.
8: Bigger, probably.
9: Bigger,
6: it is so classy looking.
8: Not per square foot.
6: Yeah, it is.
8: The Athletic Club still is the best workout facility I've seen anywhere I've gone.
6: Yeah.
8: And then you put the pickleball with it,
6: And tennis. Well, I've said this. I said the other day, we were over at the state trooper, the state police new training lodge, And there's not a nicer one. It's a $25 million lodge where you're going to train all the future state troopers. And there's not a better, nicer one facility with a tower, with a driving track. In America, you just mentioned, great point. That facility is as good as any in America. I've always made the point, we can be the best in America right here in Arkansas on the things we do. We may not have as many resources, we may not have as many people, but we've got good people and we've got enough money to make really special things. And Greg, the things you do are unique. You know, with what you've done with Bluebird Field and all the Bluebird.
8: Where else can you go to baseball practice and just go walk off the field and get an ice cream cone?
6: Exactly. I know.
9: Exactly.
6: It is spectacular. You know, saying, listen, we're trying to make the Little Rock Touchdown Club be the best in America. And I think we're pretty
7: so good.
6: We're pretty close to it. So anyway, that will happen soon. But I want to say thanks.
7: Making pickleball great again.
6: I will say this. I'll give a hint. There's some outside the box that I'm trying to get. If I get these few that are outside the box, I think people will go,
7: Greg, who are they?
8: I would tell you, but I'm the vault.
6: I think if I tell you, but if I get them, people go, okay, I think I want to be there for that day. So listen,
7: I didn't even know y'all were coming in today. You think I'm going to know what you are? Not a chance.
6: 661-1037 is the number. You guys have anything? I know we're going to be doing some fun stuff, Greg, a little bit later in the summer. Anything besides the pickleball that's going on with you, Frank, that we need to be aware of or at the athletic club?
9: I've got a lot.
6: Pull time is going on, but it's pull time. I'm telling you, anybody, if you go to a country club or a fitness facility, you got a pool. Mamas are out there with their kiddos, and it's pretty spectacular.
9: Yeah, the pools at both the racquet club and the athletic club are really hopping, so they're great places right now.
6: 661-1037, I wanted to mention that we always try to look at things this day in history, and I wanted to throw out another one. Remember on this day, O.J. Simpson's dream team of lawyers opened their defense at his murder trial in L.A. Remember what year it was?
7: Was it 90?
6: 1995. So the world was captivated by that, especially, obviously, America. Here, how about this? On this day in 1985, the Coca-Cola Company announced that the former regular Coke was coming back to shelves, shelf space with the new Coke after a consumer furor. Remember that?
7: Oh, yeah.
6: They made the mistake. They tried, you know, it was the greatest fumble that turned into a positive. I think Pepsi said, you know, the guy who had Pepsi wrote a book, said they blinked or blinked.
8: I was saying that the other day, that the Big Mac, the quarter pounder, the Whopper is the same as it was in 1979 when I graduated from high school.
6: Yeah.
8: If you ever get something working in the food industry, it will just keep it. Last.
6: Yeah. Well, and that's why when we go to all these 100-year-old restaurants, if you've got something like the gentleman over at Jones Barbecue, it's white bread. And it's some coleslaw, and it's some pork. They chopped their own wood, but they've been, you know what? You're paying for a 100-year-old restaurant.
7: That's right.
6: It's the oldest black-owned business in America, and it's two pieces of what? Wonder Bread? Is that what they call it? Wonder Bread or whatever? Is it?
7: Sure. Yeah. Well,
8: white bread. People want predictability.
6: Yeah.
8: They want the
6: exactly.
7: Well, and again, because you know, you can go to a Mickey D's here or one in Sioux Falls. It's going to taste the same as well.
6: Just got an email from one of my out-of-the-box potential ones. I've got somebody here in Arkansas helping me. I don't want to say who.
8: Oh, I got that email too, David.
6: But I will. The person who just sent this, who's listened to the show, I will be. I'll be calling you a little bit later. Thank you for your help. So we'll see what happens. Not done yet. Greg, great to see you.
7: Thank you, Frank, great to have you.
9: Thanks for having us. Thanks for your support.
6: Hey, listen, if you think you're pretty good at pickleball, talk to your pickleball facility.
7: Samantha, let's do it.
6: And get to the best of the best at the Little Rock Athletic Club in late August. It's going to be a fun time. Thanks, guys.
9: Thank you.
6: Have a great weekend. All right, don't go away. We should have RJ Hawk hanging out with us at 8 o'clock. It's going to be a hot one out there. Mm-hmm.

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6: Buzz News with KARK's Gary Burton Jr.
8: Little Rock police say a baby has died at the hands of a daycare after being left in a car for 8 hours. The baby's body temperature was 110 degrees when first responders made it to the Hope Academy daycare. Court records show 62-year-old Hope Jones picked up the baby from his foster care mother on Wednesday morning. We're told she admitted to officers that she got distracted and left him in the car when they got to the daycare. She says the baby was overlooked during head count and didn't remember if he was on the absence list or not. Jones was arrested on Wednesday morning and has since bonded out of jail. Officials say she pleaded not guilty to second-degree murder. She is scheduled to be back in court on September 9th. For the Buzz Radio Network, I'm KARK's Gary Burton Jr. Have a great Friday, everyone.
5: 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Keep it on the buzz to find out where they're heading next.
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9: Mostly cloudy sky this morning with a slight chance of showers or maybe even a thunderstorm. Then this afternoon it's going to become mostly sunny and very hot with a high of 97, and a heat advisory will be in effect for heat index values maybe topping at 105. Stays so warm tonight, mostly clear at a low of 78. For the Buzz Radio Network, I'm meteorologist Pat Walker.
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19: There's an old saying in Tennessee. I know it's in Texas, probably in Tennessee.
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6: Here are David Basil, Roger Scott, and Justin Moore.
19: It fooled me. We can't get fooled again.
20: Roger is complaining about the attire for this weekend.
21: I wasn't like, complaining.
20: You don't have to go if you don't want
21: I've
20: to
21: been
20: go.
21: Is
20: it for the NASCAR?
21: Yes. NASCAR. I said, you know, what are we doing?
20: Shorts, right?
21: No.
20: We need to wear, we need to wear long pants.
21: No, we got to wear long pants and boots.
20: Well, listen, we're going different places.
21: It's going to be 95 degrees.
20: We're going different places.
21: See, and I'm going, okay, I'm just going to change my stuff.
20: Wear some jorts or something.
21: I have some.
20: We are working media there, too.
21: I have some maternity jeans.
20: Oh, you are. Working media, my friend.
21: Job and die.
20: Thanks to Greg Hatcher and Frank Lawrence. I do want to say Jerry Weigel, thanks so much. Jerry is over at Little Rock Athletic Club. He's the one who's managing all it, organizing all this. So great job, Jerry. Thank you so much. RJ Hawk joins us. Good morning, RJ.
22: Hey,
21: hi, Robert.
22: How are you?
20: Good, man. Good. If you have his open, let's go ahead and hit that, Roger.
22: Right,
20: if you
22: have that, rascal.
20: Let's make it official.
22: Get over here and get the tidbits out of the way. I had it right over here. Where's my shot? Here it is. And three, so, and so. And so.
6: A man of many talents, play-by-play broadcaster, real estate agent, and now a state legislator. It's time to talk all things Arkansas with R.J. 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
20: Yeah, go out and see Don and Drew and the boys out there. They'll take really good care of you. Barrett and others, they always, they're the best.
23: You know, I've been telling you guys that I've remodeled this house in Bryan. It's a Natural State Wholesale house. Got it under contract the other day, and the folks, they listened to the show, actually. And they love the all the flooring and fixtures from Natural State Wholesale. They've heard about all the stuff that I put in there from Natural State. So, yeah, really cool deal that we've got that thing under contract and you're ready to sell.
20: I was making the comment earlier about we can be the best in America here out of Arkansas if we want to. Don Grisham is one of them. Yeah. Don Grisham is the number one tile distributor guy in America. Yeah. I don't know exactly how you phrase it. Right here.
23: Yeah.
20: And so, you know, I love the fact that we talk about the Hambys, best in America. You look what, you know,
23: Hatcher,
20: what they're doing. You look at the Hendrixes, what they're doing. Anyway, great to have you, RJ.
23: Yeah.
20: I know we've got a busy, crazy time. You can see the mug.
23: Yeah, nice? I saw those at Fletcher.
20: Yeah.
23: Yeah.
20: Yeah, really nice.
22: Collectors.
23: Yeah, those look good.
20: We didn't do those when you were here, did we?
23: We didn't do anything. no, I think we got some stupid T-shirt that with some phrase that we all said and that nobody really knew what was it. Remember, we all had these shirts that
20: Phrases that we would say
23: that we said on the air, and then we would ask people to buy these or we'd give these or what, and they'd go, "What's this mean?" And we're like, "That's what we'd say on the show." And so I don't remember what mine was. I here's the deal. That's what it was. Here's the deal. And then
20: that was your deal.
23: That was my shirt. Right. That was my shirt. And everybody's looking at it and go, "The hell is that?" And so yeah.
20: I do think it's something funny, Roger. I noticed it yesterday. We appreciate everybody who listens to the show. We've got the best listeners in America, speaking of. And then you run across some people, Roger, that you think listen to the show, and maybe they know what's going on, and you presume it. Then there's times that you don't realize it, and you're talking, and people go, "Oh, yeah, I've been listening to the show."
23: There's people that still think that I do this every day.
20: There was one particular listener yesterday, I noticed, that asked where Roger and I were going. We've been in MENA. They go, "What are you doing in MENA?" I guess you're not listening to the show. You're not listening to the show.
23: And you guys will be as somebody.
20: I was going to say, listen. Yeah. Especially if you get mentioned attention to him. Now, wait a minute. Now, what, you're not listening to the show?
22: You don't listen to the show. is somebody giving away Eagles tickets?
20: Yesterday, RJ, we were in MENA and saw the combination between state, fed, and local.
23: Yeah.
20: What they're doing with these. Again, it's not ski slopes, it's the mountain bike slopes. So that's really cool. And of course, we've got a chance to eat in the 100-plus-year-old restaurant, Skyline Cafe. And we've got one more to go. But then this weekend, we're going to NASCAR, and you're going to you're going to D.C., right?
23: Yeah, I'll be in D.C. on Tuesday. And me and some other legislators here in Arkansas got an invite to the White House. And so we're going to go up there and meet with cabinet secretaries and potentially the president.
20: Don't know if you're going to meet with the president.
23: Don't know for sure, but we're talking about the America First agenda and how to implement that in Arkansas. And so,
20: you've never been in the White House, right?
23: Not like in this capacity.
20: Yeah, right.
23: I've been on like the
20: tour.
23: Like the tour that you can go on, but not in this capacity. We'll be in the Eisenhower building right next door and then over in the White House. And so, it'll be a lot of fun.
20: Do you remember the story?
23: Where you didn't get to go in because you didn't bring your ID?
20: Yeah, how crazy is that? For those who don't know the story, I arranged to do the White House tour. I forget who I did that, who I worked with, if it was one of our congressional delegations.
22: Wasn't it Alice?
20: Or maybe, no, it wasn't Alice Stewart. No, it was not. It was somebody, but I went through it, and sure enough, it was me, you, Al. Who else was there? Your Zach.
22: And Tommy.
20: And so we get to the shed, the security shed, and you guys are all passing through, and they go, "Excuse me, sir, this doesn't match." And I think I had my passport, and my passport and my driver's license didn't match. And they go, "You can't get in."
22: Which is great, honestly, when you think about it. That's pretty good security.
20: Yeah. They just said it, and I was like, "What do you mean?" Yeah, first of all, you shouldn't have given me the passport if it, you know.
23: Well, and now you've got to have that real ID to get in.
20: I hadn't gotten that yet.
23: Still haven't?
20: I went to get it.
23: How are you flying with it?
20: Fly with a passport. You know, if you have a passport, you're cool.
23: Oh, yeah. That is way more work.
20: Wait, no, I just have the passport. I have it with me.
23: So you just carry your passport everywhere
22: you go?
20: When I travel.
23: It is not that hard to go get a real ID.
20: No. Oh, yes, it is.
23: No, it's not.
20: Hey, listen.
23: No,
20: all
23: it's
20: right,
23: not.
20: You're going to help make it better.
23: I literally went in 10 minutes. You scheduled online.
20: You know, I'm sorry I didn't bring in the 19 documents that I needed to bring in.
23: It is not that hard.
20: I took them all in there. They go, "Wait a minute. There's one that you're missing." So I waited for 30 minutes.
22: Listen, it is wild. I mean, it's almost back to the time to where you use your mother's maiden name as your security code. But now I got one however many years ago it was when we left the country. And you had to have one. I think it was a couple of years ahead. So when you renew it, do you have to go through all that?
20: No,
23: once you go once,
20: you've got to get. But the first one, you've got to show.
23: Yeah.
20: Yeah, you know, a bill from somewhere or whatever.
1: Sure, why
20: are
1: bill.
20: We beyond that now? Do we have to do that, no, RJ? Come on.
23: I mean, security purposes.
20: Come on, man.
23: I would also say that, like, you probably go to the Little Rock DMV, right?
20: Yeah.
23: And I have been the one on Rodney Parham that it takes forever to get through.
20: It is
23: crazy. I will
20: crazy.
23: Give you that.
20: Yeah.
23: The one in Bryant, y'all, is awesome. Like, you walk in, boom,
1: there's,
23: in and out.
1: I know. There's a Chick-fil-A in it.
23: Yeah. I mean, it is. You're in and out. Okay. You're just boom, boom, boom.
20: The other story we got to bring up real quick. Front page of the Democrat Gazette today about the 8-year-old. I think. She was a little girl.
23: Yeah.
20: It's a miracle she's still living. Yep. She went down a drain because of the heavy rains the other day. And she, first of all, could have killed her going down the drain.
23: Yeah, she came out the other side.
20: 500, half a mile.
23: Yeah.
20: She floats a half a mile.
23: Yeah.
20: Nobody can see where she's at. They're trying to figure out where she's going to wind up. It's a miracle she lived.
23: Yeah, no, that it was a real scary situation. We, you know, the rains that came through the other day.
20: Yeah.
23: I mean, it just, you know, and it's south side of Bryan. It floods really, really bad. And so... just got swept up in the water and got taken into the storm drain.
20: It makes me wonder if that can happen. Do municipalities and cities need to do a screen or something?
23: So the city of Bryant put out a release saying, yes, there used to be one on this. If you saw the hole, I mean, it's you could crawl into it.
20: Yeah, I think I saw pictures on the front page of the Democrat.
23: Yeah, and there used to be a grate on the side.
20: Okay.
23: So that storm, according to what the city said, was there was... that is a privately maintained storm drain.
20: Is it really?
23: Yes. I didn't know that was a thing, but apparently it is. And there used to be a grate on it, and somehow that's gotten taken off.
20: Is that amazing, though? It just goes to show you the devil's in the details.
23: Yeah.
20: If you don't notice, hey, we need to get that up. It's whoever was responsible for it.
23: And I think the city's helping to put a new grate put on.
20: But what a miracle that little girl, it was a girl, right?
23: Yeah.
20: Yeah, 8-year-old girl survived that.
23: Yeah.
20: I mean, you imagine how scary that would be. And, you know, you think that she would hit the ground, underneath and would just sit there.
23: Yeah.
20: But there's so much water. It's a miracle because she didn't drown.
23: Yeah, 100%.
20: Yeah. 661-1037 is the number if you want to be a part of the show. RJ Hawk with us today. I was going to mention there was a... on this day in history, I want to see if you guys would get. So, Roger, what year? Now, this I'm going to read this to you. The National League, and Todd, if you want to jump in on this, you can too. The National League was divided into two baseball divisions. You know, and this was the National League. Chicago Cubs sued to stay out of the West, remain in the East. Anyway, it was I can't remember all the details of how they did it, but what year do you think it was that the National League was divided into two baseball divisions?
22: 1930?
23: No, I was thinking that was in the early 90s. Was it 91?
20: Neither one of you got it.
23: Not even
20: it's,
23: close?
20: It's, so I just thought it was interesting. I thought, like Roger, I thought it would have been older. According to this, 1969.
23: Okay.
20: So, for example, the Atlanta Braves were placed in the West Division while the St. Louis Cardinals and Chicago Cubs were Eastern Division teams. Cincinnati was also placed in the National League West. So I guess according to this, there were no divisions. Todd, are you aware of that? Are you aware of that situation that when the divisions were done?
2: To be honest, I'm not.
20: Somebody can correct us if that's the case. But anyway, here's the other thing. So Dwight Gooden on this day, 1984, Roger and RJ of the New York Mets became the youngest player to appear in an All-Star game as a pitcher. How old was Dwight Doc Gooden?
22: 19.
20: King of all trivia, he's not
23: just
20: giving,
23: knocking it out there.
20: Yeah. 19 years, 7 months, and 24 days old. Pretty impressive.
23: That's pretty awesome.
20: One more I want to throw out at you.
23: Wait, when you think about that, though, now you've got a lot of 19-year-olds playing, right? Like, that's kind of the norm if you're 19, 20 years, because you've got kids coming straight out of high school.
1: NASCAR
23: now.
1: Drivers.
23: Yeah, you know, and so while that was, he was kind of setting... Second, you know, knocking down barriers then, that's kind of the norm
20: I know,
23: now.
20: I know. The reason I love this story is the thing at the end about the nickname of this guy. His name is Carl Hubble. On this day in 1934, threw three strikeouts in the first inning of the All-Star baseball game. We learned yesterday, Roger, the first All-Star baseball game was, I think, 1933. So this was year two. This was held at the New York's Polo Grounds. Hubble faced the American League's best power hitters. Babe Ruth, Lou Gehrig, and Jimmy Fox struck them all out. The second inning, Hubble remained strong, fanned Al Simmons, Joe Cronin, and Lefty Gomez. From then on, however, it was all uphill for the National League, which lost by a score of 9-7. But here's what I love, Roger. Hubble's nicknames. The first one, not so great, King Carl. But this other one, Mill Ticket. Oh, Mill Ticket Hubble. I'm telling you what, I love Mill Ticket. That is, I'm going to tell you, I love that.
1: Mill Ticket. I'm going to write it down.
20: Mill Ticket, baby.
1: Mill Ticket Hubble.
20: 661-10.
23: Mill Ticket Bass.
20: 661-1037.
21: It will be this weekend.
20: We were maybe so. Have you done any NASCAR?
23: I've been to Talladega, and then I've been to Texas Motor Speedway.
20: Yeah.
23: And yeah, I think that's about it. Yeah.
20: My favorite story, I've told this before, Texas Motor Speedway, is that Tommy and Karen are in the car together, and I'm in my car, and we're going to do our show, and we're going to watch the ULR basketball team play in the conference tournament. Which city is that Speedway in?
23: Which one?
20: I'm sorry, Texas.
23: It's in Fort Worth, isn't it?
21: I don't.
20: No,
21: it's
20: not Fort Worth.
21: I can't remember.
20: It's not Fort Worth.
21: Is it Dallas?
20: No, it's in a.
21: Is it Richardson?
20: I think it's in a smaller town.
23: I'm looking it up.
20: It's in a smaller town.
21: Give us the first letter, RJ.
20: So I'm letting Tommy and Karen lead the way. And so, RJ, the.
23: It says car racing venue in Fort Worth.
20: Well,
23: that's what it says.
20: We got to figure out where the ULR basketball tournament was there, because maybe it was through Fort Worth but we wouldn't. I don't know why we would have ended up there anyway. So Tommy,
21: well, when you finish your story, you'll go. Yeah. Now I know why we ended up there.
20: So Tommy and Karen, we pull up to this hotel and all the lights are off, and the.

0: you remember who won the race, the two races you went?
1: No.
0: Isn't that something?
1: I have no idea.
0: Roger, who won the race for your Texas?
2: Had you asked me that, he used to drive for DeWalt. What was his name? He won, what was his name?
0: Is Denton next to, it may be, Shep is asking, was it in Denton? That may be it. How close is Denton to that track? Is it on the way?
2: Denton?
1: I don't know. No, it's not.
0: Because there's no way we'd have been at that track.
3: There's no, I mean, you did take Denton, yeah.
1: Denton's kind of spread out. I mean,
0: this is back in the, probably 2000. Roger, what year did you start with us?
2: Here it was 2010.
0: So it had to be between 2004 and 2010, but it was absolutely hilarious. And so anyway.
2: 2010, yeah.
0: Yeah, the reason why, RJ, we've got a connection on Saturday with a future superstar in racing. And so we're looking forward to being a part of that.
4: Yeah, Denton's 43 minutes from Fort Worth.
0: Maybe would you go through Denton on the way?
3: Matt Kenseth.
0: Very good. Ryan.
4: I mean, not.
0: I don't know how we wound up at the. They got. Of course, yeah. I think Karen was driving, and
3: then it's over.
0: And Tommy was. Tommy was probably giving directions.
3: Well, there was no Siri then, and Tommy always had a map, but you know the map might have been upside.
0: the other news I wanted to share, I mentioned earlier in the show. Did you see, RJ, where the we now know what we think are the numbers on the Taylor Swift Travis Kelce wedding?
4: What numbers do you speak of?
0: What
4: do
0: like you
4: the attendance?
0: The cost of oh. the what do you think the cost of? The,
3: oh, I saw it.
0: You saw it? Okay. Well,
4: I mean, because I think I saw
3: which is that, baby crap.
4: Yeah,
3: money.
4: Which I think it was like $10 million for just the security. You had to rent. I would say it was over $100 million.
0: Not quite that much, but still, $30 million is what they think. They think between $20 and $30 million. $5 to $10 million on renting Madison Square Garden, including several days for load in, load out, plus infrastructure to transform the venue. $5 million minimum for decor, floor arrangements, draping, and carpet installation. $2.5 to $3 million for catering and logistics for around 1,000 guests.
4: I hope those kids stay together.
0: Yeah, so who was telling us that they think it was not going to work? It was not going to last. No, it wasn't me. Somebody we've had on the show that was around. And said,
3: Kane?
0: Was it Kane? I don't know. It said it was not going to last. I said,
3: Joe? Was it JoJo?
0: I don't know. We're going to have, just a minute, Danny West on. Did you hear the latest from On3 on what we're paying some of the 4- and 5-star high school players? Coming out of high school.
4: I just know of one that was an in-state guy, but I don't know.
0: How much have you heard for the in-state guys here in Arkansas? Have you heard a figure?
4: I heard for a reclassification, it was $1 million.
0: What does that mean?
4: It means he skips his senior year and he's reclassifying to be.
0: To go into college?
4: To go into college.
0: It's just the most ridiculous thing ever.
4: $1 million.
0: So here's one. I love what this said. This was in the Richard Davenport article. He goes, said the lack of quality top-level offensive linemen in 2027 class is jacking up prices, a Big Ten source told, On3. Quote, a guy who was making 200,000, these are high school guys, a guy who was making 200,000 last year is making $1 million this year, all because they just stink. So we're paying these kids that really haven't developed great skill. But because the money flow is so big going into college football programs, that this is what the market will allow.
4: Yeah.
0: I mean, it is. And then a lot of these, here's one, a running back out of Georgia, supposed to be one of the top guys, $1 to $2 million out of high school.
3: You know what? You're not doing high school football.
4: I am.
3: You are? Okay. I don't remember.
4: I do all the state championships. Okay. I'm not doing the Friday night game
3: gotcha.
4: Of the week.
3: Gotcha. Yeah. Well, I didn't remember. Yeah. So, okay, I was just thinking. Now, when you say something like that, David Basil for the Bryan Hornets now makes a contract of $500,000 from Summerwood Sports.
4: Yeah.
3: Summerwood Sports is, I mean.
4: Well, yeah. You know.
3: Can you imagine that?
4: Well, and so in Arkansas, we don't have high school NIL, right? The only way you're getting NIL in Arkansas is if you commit to if you get accepted by an Arkansas university. And so we don't have that. But you can have it set up to where, like let's say Silverfield comes in and says, we want you to come to Arkansas, and we'll pay you $1 million when you get here. I mean, that can happen, right?
0: By the way, somebody asked, was Coach Silverfield coming to the Touchdown Club this year? Yes, he is. He will be our first speaker. That's been the tradition for probably almost every year except the first couple years. And then...

0: But yeah, it's been a tradition. I'm glad he's continuing.
1: Question. Will Hunter Yurecek come to the Touchdown Club this year?
0: That's a good question. No. I do not know. It will be interesting. I hope he does. I hope he comes.
2: There's a part of me that hopes he doesn't. And give us another article.
0: Yeah. 661-1037 is the number if you want to be a part of the show. We mentioned the Wimbledon's going on this weekend. Did you see, Roger, this is the birthday of Arthur Ashe?
2: I did see that.
0: So, you know who Arthur Ashe is, RJ. Did you know that Arthur Ashe came to Little Rock back in the day? Yeah, he went over to the Little Rock Racquet Club. If you go on the Racquet Club, there are pictures. That's what sometimes, I don't think we always understand the history that sometimes happens around us.
2: Right.
0: Yeah, it was back probably in the 60s when they had just built that thing. I think Rockefeller was there. Maybe wrong, maybe doing the wrong math, but... Yeah, Roger, he was a superstar. Of course, died of, what did he die of, Roger?
2: Was it was AIDS. He got a blood transfusion, yeah.
0: Yeah, 33 career titles, tennis Hall of Famer. When you think of the Mount Rushmores of tennis players.
2: Gotta be.
0: I would probably think so.
2: Yeah.
0: Another one I wanted to bring up for you, RJ, is Gary Laveau. You're a country music guy. Do you know Gary Laveau?
1: I know who Gary Laveau is. Don't ask me to name one of his songs, but I know who he is.
0: Rascal Flatts. He's the one that's got the high voice, sort of high tenor voice.
3: I don't know Rascal Flatts, really. I couldn't.
0: See what you got in the system.
2: I mean, I know
0: Rascal
2: him.
0: Flatts.
2: I don't know.
1: Yeah. Wish. It's a Make-A-Wish.
0: Blessed the Broken song. Road. That's the one. I know that's a very popular one. What Hurts the Most?
1: Yeah.
0: And then I see what. Take Me There. Yeah. Did you say that one already?
1: No, I said My Wish.
0: My Wish, Take Me There, Blessed the Broken Road.
4: Life is a Highway.
0: Life is a Highway. Thank you, Todd. By the way, too, we've got to play a Justin Moore Finish the Lyric.
2: Are we going
0: to
2: use Rascal Flatts?
1: So, was Justin back on tour last night?
0: Yeah.
1: It was in Illinois, right?
0: Yeah.
1: Rock?
0: Yeah. He's back.
3: Good.
0: We hadn't heard from him, but...
3: He's back. I don't know.
0: We don't know if we're going to get him back here. We have no idea.
3: There it is.
0: I have no idea.
3: You know what? There it is. He just said it.
1: You guys got to ease him back in.
0: He's got to ease back in. We've been here.
3: I'm sorry. We ain't moved.
1: You got to ease him back. He's got to get back, and he'll be good.
0: He may not want to do the show anymore.
3: Which is, listen, we care about his health. And maybe I can get some of that money.
1: You know what? I'll call in every morning and go, hey, y'all.
3: That's it. That'll work.
0: 661, we'll take a break, come back.
3: Yeah, I have none of the songs that you
0: have. You don't have one?
3: That is crazy. I've got Rascal Flatts. I don't have those
1: You don't
3: songs.
1: Have any
0: come
1: of those.
0: On. What I say?
1: Those are like
0: what I say?
1: Way.
0: What I say?
1: Number one
0: I don't believe you.
1: I would work, but I don't know how to work.
0: Are all those songs?
3: Right there is Rascal Flatts.
0: All those?
3: All I've got is this one.
0: You just have one?
3: This one.
0: Yeah. Life is a Highway. That's
3: all
0: I know.
3: Okay. Yeah, but that's all.
0: That's a good song.
3: We don't have My Wish.
1: That's ridiculous.
0: But that's a good song, though. Let's go to break with that one, Roger.
3: Yeah. This is lame.
0: Oh, come on, man.
3: Well, hold on.
0: This is a number one.
3: Let me put it in. Well, I didn't say it wasn't. I mean, you don't have to.
0: That could be a driving song.
3: You know what? Why can't this be our Finish the Lyric?
0: How about Greg Hatcher a little while ago said, I want to go with the Old Revival. And I said, well, it's a 2.5-hour drive. And Greg goes,
3: such a good guy.
0: Motion of a plane, by the way, for those who are wondering.
3: Very strong. You can feel the muscle in. Yeah. And he smells. So.
0: All right.
3: You do too.
0: We'll let...
1: appreciate it.
0: We'll let Rascal Flatts... What did I say the guy's name was now?
1: Laveau.
0: What did you say it was?
1: Bell Biv DeVoe.
0: Gary Laveau.
1: Oh.

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2: For the second time in three nights, the Arkansas Travelers and Amarillo Sod Poodles needed extra innings to decide a game. Unlike two nights ago, however, the Travs fell to the Sod Poodles 4-3 in 10 innings at Hodgetown Stadium in Amarillo. Newly reacquired Blake Rambush got Arkansas on the board with an RBI single in the top of the first inning. After a wild pitch from Amarillo pitcher Roman Angelo scored Caleb Callie in the fifth to make it 2-0, Hunter Fitzgerald added an RBI single in the sixth that made it 3-0. Amarillo then tied the game in the bottom of the six with an RBI single from Drew Jones, who scored on a fielder's choice later in the inning. His RBI single in the bottom of the 10th gave Amarillo the victory. The Travs and Sod Poodles continue their series at 7:05 tonight. You can hear it on Buzz 2. I'm Todd Pierce for the Buzz Radio Network.
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5: Real hot weather today. A heat advisor is in effect this afternoon for heat index values around 105. We'll get up to a high of 97. But first, there is a chance of showers, maybe a thunderstorm this morning. Then we'll clear out, become mostly sunny this afternoon, and oh so hot. Tonight stays warm with a low of 78. For the Buzz Radio Network, I'm meteorologist Pat Walker.
6: Hey, what's going on, everybody? 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And Brian Edwards, VegasInsider.com, talking college football. 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
11: What's up, Denny?
14: Hey, brother. How y'all doing?
7: Hey, what's up, Denny?
11: Welcome back, buddy.
14: Hey, I appreciate it. Hey, a quick note on that intro that RJ wrote for me a while back.
11: Yeah.
14: I've been running with Biddy and doing this for, I don't know, about 20 years now. Not once has anybody ever called me the king of recruiting or a sea of knowledge.
11: Yep, that I
14: not
11: wrote
14: once
11: that.
14: In my career,
11: yep.
14: RJ.
11: Yep, I wrote that.
14: I do appreciate the kind words.
11: We did that, Baz? He's been doing this with you guys for almost 10 years, right?
12: Has it been that long?
14: Man,
12: I don't know if it's 10. Because we've been to this show, the new show without Tommy's
14: about
12: five.
14: Seven, I think.
11: Five,
14: six or seven.
11: And I think we started Tommy's last year, so it'd be 6 years.
12: Yeah. You're a veteran now, man.
11: Yeah.
12: And boy, hey, how things have changed in 6 years in recruiting.
14: Tell me
12: holy cow. If you went back 6 years ago and looked at your notes and things, Danny, and see how you guys were, I don't envy you. I don't envy you at all. I don't envy the coaches. You know, dealing with it either. It's a messy deal.
14: Know,
12: but
14: yeah,
12: listen, you guys keep a heads up. I was sharing a little bit about the On Three article that came out, and its sources were saying how much now these kids coming out of high school are getting, and not all five stars are, some of them are getting a million, you know, two million, but the four stars are getting anywhere from 400,000 to sometimes even higher. So it just, that's the biggest thing I think that's been missing. And people really are not for sure how much all these kids are getting paid. Now it's starting to get out a little bit more. I think I think the quarterback at Ole Miss is making five or six. How about that?
14: $6 million
12: to be a quarterback in college.
11: Wow.
12: I mean, that
14: let's
12: is,
14: put that in perspective for Arkansas standpoint,
12: yeah,
14: shall we?
12: Yeah. Yeah.
14: All right. So I was thinking about this. I heard you guys talking about Pete's story, and I have read it, and I thought he did a great job kind of painting a picture of how crazy it's gotten. But it got me to thinking, hey, you just mentioned a quarterback, right? Arkansas was in on a quarterback in this class. A lot of people were excited about Colton Nussmeier. Everybody knows that last name. Huge football family. And let's just take him as the first example. He's obviously committed to Georgia now. But, guys, I believe, and I really do believe this, I think the dude had his mind set on going to Arkansas, and I really believe that. I know that's hard to believe when you think about Arkansas going straight up with Georgia for any recruit nowadays. That's tough to hear because he didn't pick Arkansas. But here's what people miss a lot of times, Baz.
12: Yeah.
14: You got a kid here that, he played four games last year as a junior. He tore up his knee, had to miss the rest of the year, right?
12: Mm-hmm.
14: Now it's been discovered that he's going to be ineligible as a senior this year. He transferred schools, as so many kids are doing at the high school level. And Arkansas had a heads up on that. They knew where this thing was headed, knew there would be a good chance that he's probably not going to play as a senior. So you got to ask yourself, if you're Arkansas, looking at some of these price tags that you just mentioned there, man, can you really feel good about throwing around that type of money for a guy who's played, or will have played a total of four games the last 2 years and still probably going to need two, maybe 3 years once he gets to college? And it's not just a one-time upfront payment either. You don't just pay him, $600,000 and that's it, and you keep him for 4 or 5 years. Those in the meantime, you've got to keep paying him so he doesn't transfer. So the price just keeps going up, even though he hasn't started a game, hasn't really taken a snap for you. You're up close to about $2 million by the time his turn comes. So my point is, buddy, if you're Arkansas, you've got to sit there in their current situation with the budget that they've been given, which is improving in my opinion. You got to make some decisions and go, is it really worth it for us to do that? Or can we use that money elsewhere for a couple of offensive tackles in this year's high school class? Or can you roll that over back to January and see what kind of transfer you can get? And, Arkansas's current quarterback situation, we're all pulling for KJ or AJ, whoever it might be. But if you get through this season and it's evident that you just didn't have a quarterback, say you go 4-8, 5-7, just didn't have a dude. Well, now it's clear that you got to go spend money on a guy, and you can't really justify giving it to a kid that's only played four games in the last 2 years of high school, in my opinion.
12: Yeah.
14: So a lot of these cases, man, it's not just as simple as Arkansas is getting their butt whooped and recruiting. They've got a certain budget. And I got to tell you, man, just talking to some of the new guys on the Hill, I've been impressed by how careful they're being. They're trying their best to stretch a dollar. And I know that sucks to hear. You wish you had Texas Tech money, but that ain't it. It's not the case. So I've been impressed with some of the tough decisions they've had to make, because Colton Nussmeier right now would probably have them in the top 25. So would some of these other kids. You know, they've gotten straight up beat on some four stars. Alvin Mosley went to Ole Miss. Lawrence Britt went to Mizzou. Joshua Banks went to Texas Tech. These are all four star guys, and you're gonna get beat on some of those. But they've also had to make some of these decisions, like Colton Nussmeier. There's some running backs that they've turned down, in my opinion, would have helped their current ranking, which they're ranked 30th in the country right now, 12th in the SEC. But there's quite a few of those guys. Carice Hoyt is another four-star receiver. He was a Baylor commit who snuck up for an official visit, really liked Arkansas. And in my opinion, I thought they had a really good shot at him. But again, that price tag comes into play, and they had to go, hey, do we spend that now, and maybe you get something out of him in the first 2 years, or can you get somebody from the JUCO ranks or a transfer at the end of the year that, you know, who can help you a lot quicker? There's a lot of that going on right now, and I got to give them credit where it's due, man. I've been impressed with some of the tough decisions they've made, and, you know, I think it ultimately comes down to how long can you keep what you get. It's not so much that Arkansas's 30th ranked class is that much different than a 20th ranked class. In my opinion, I think it's very marginal. But the difference a lot of times is who's able to hold on to what they've signed so they can grow and develop. And that's been a problem the last few years. They've only got one guy remaining on campus from the 2022 and 2023 class combined. That's a stat that Biddy came up with.
11: Wait, did you say one?
14: Just one.
11: Quincy Rose, right?
14: Really, yeah. It's a really good one. Quincy Rose. Yeah. Not a
11: that
14: bad
11: is
14: one
11: it.
14: To keep. But,
11: that is it. Roger, that's the thing we always – they have one guy that's been there since he's a freshman. Just one.
14: So this would be your senior, redshirt senior, yeah, and redshirt junior class combined.
13: Hey, Danny.
14: And you only brought back one.
13: Speaking of Quincy, you know, and you guys are throwing money around for these offensive players. You don't ever hear – The middle linebacker that's getting $2-3 million to this. It's always the quarterback or the wide receiver. I mean, what kind of money are when you talk about price tags and missing out on guys, is it the same on the defensive side of the ball that they're missing out on guys because, you know, of these large sums of money?
14: Yeah, that has been the case for D linemen in recent years. D linemen, man, especially towards the end of the year, especially in transfer season, man, those prices seem to double a lot of times. And the problem is the player himself doesn't double. You know what I mean? He doesn't get that much better, and you're having to overpay just to fill a need in a lot of cases. So, again, that's another tough decision that you're forced to make. And, you know, you try to find value where you can, especially if you don't have an abundance of cash to throw around.
12: You know, I was trying to compare the other day. If you just joined the show, we're visiting with Danny West, brought to you by H.A. Trailer Sales over in Hot Springs. I said, if we'd have taken one little move to the left on the road back, we'd have driven past H.A. Trailer Sales. You know, trying to compare what people ask me, how they think we're going to do, I like to give a comparison. You know, I think a lot of it's going to be based on talent, and we've talked about the correlation between talent and money and what you know. And it's almost like when you see, it would be like comparing what's the biggest classification, RJ, in high school?
15: 7A.
12: It's like a 7A team going up against a 3A team.
14: Rising.
12: Yeah, yeah. So again, you got a team that has more resources, more players, better players going against a smaller school that doesn't have that. And it is tough for that team to win. I'm not saying Riser couldn't have a great game, but sure, they don't quite have the players.
13: Day in, day out.
12: That's right. So as far as the talent, and of course, you know, you see a lot of three stars. If you did this by measure, which I don't, you look at Jason Peters. Jason Peters wasn't even drafted, and he's going to be an NFL Hall of Famer. He's going to be a gold jacket guy soon. So I'm not saying these three-star kids can't turn out to be great players. They can. Like, there's been a lot of three stars that turn out to be great. But if you look on paper, it's like a 7A team going against, when you have Georgia going against us, you see five stars going against three stars, and you don't see as many on this team, right? Danny's terms is four stars or five stars.
14: Yeah, that's right, and that's kind of leading me into my next little portion here. I've got some numbers I could throw at you, but it's a great timely example right now. Arkansas has got four-star commitments, and the current SEC average is 8.8 per team. You're running about half of that. So, and you know, I think there's I had another stat on five.
12: By the way, what would be if that's the average? What would, say, Alabama, LSU, or Georgia? What would they have?
14: Top dogs,
12: yeah, how many four stars?
14: They're running upwards of 15 to 20 already.
12: We got four. So, they got 15 to 20. Ridiculous.
14: Alabama's running a little bit behind right now. They've kind of taken a step back, fellas. It's kind of a hidden, I guess you'd call it a hidden gem in terms of recruiting. Because we've waited forever for them to take a step back. Yeah. But they are. They're a little bit slow out of the gates.
12: I like it.
13: But you know what's crazy, guys? Like, Georgia used to not be this, right? Like, when Kirby got there, that's when they kind of made the turn.
12: He raised the bar.
13: That's what I'm saying. Like, it was Alabama and LSU in the SEC for the most part that was getting these 15 four-five stars. It wasn't until Kirby came along.
12: Yeah, Kirby
13: Mark Rick wasn't getting these type of players.
12: He got some of them.
13: But not to the degree. It wasn't to this level, right? And Kirby's kind of changed the game for Georgia to make them a player. And so it was really a two-horse race as far as Alabama and LSU. Those were the two teams that were getting all – and now Georgia's jumped in there.
12: Yeah, I'm not sure the last 10 years Georgia hasn't been above LSU, even though LSU's got a lot of talent. It's close, but I think Georgia may be a little bit more. I don't know. But, yeah, I love the fact that go back to the five-star thing. Go ahead and finish. You were going to do the five-star.
14: I did find that. Eight SEC teams right now have at least one five-star commitment. Arkansas, of course, has zero right now. So –
12: Is there a team that has more than one five-star? Surely there's these.
14: Oh, yeah. Yeah, there's several. I don't have it pulled up right in front of me, but, several have around a handful.
12: Well, it's funny. I went back and looked when I was getting recruited back. This was before stars were really.
13: What were you?
12: I was a four.
13: Okay.
12: And this was, of course, you know, back then it was so basic then. Yeah. But I'm telling you, the five stars that I look back, don't recognize hardly anybody's name. So, in other words, those five stars never went on. To my knowledge, most of them were not superstars, did not have names nationally in college.
13: Yeah.
12: There were some, but it just goes through. It's not always the case. Now, there's plenty of examples of, like, a Deion Sanders coming out of Florida that was a five-star. It's a Hall of Famer now, but there are signs, you know, not all five-stars turn out to be, you know, superstars.
14: That's right.
12: Well, Danny, how are you feeling?
14: Man, I'm feeling good. You mean about the upcoming season?
12: Now that the dust has sort of settled, we're getting ready to get in the season, and it's been sort of crazy, you know, since everything's happened in January.
14: Sure. You know what? Kind of a 30,000 feet view from it right now, man. I just kind of like where it's headed for teams like Arkansas. You know, we live in a time where, we're talking SEC here. Ole Miss is the third most winningest program in the SEC over the last 3 years.
12: How about that?
14: We're in a time right now where the Missouri Tigers, check this one out, Baz. Missouri Tigers have more SEC wins than the LSU and Auburn Tigers combined over the last 3 years.
12: That's a great stat. So, one more time. Yeah. The Missouri has more wins than LSU
14: Missouri
12: and Ole Miss combined.
14: SEC wins. Over the last 3 years than LSU Tigers and Auburn Tigers combined. So I think, you know, the examples are endless. I hear the music here, but Vanderbilt has the same record as the mighty Florida Gators over the last 3 years.
12: That's just the
14: SEC. You look in the ACC. Duke has the same record as Clemson over the last 3 years. NC State has more than Florida State over the last 3 years. That excites me. I think it keeps you in the ball game. It's not time to take your ball and go home. It's time to step it up.
12: I did hear a stat that in the last 10 years, there's only two teams in the SEC that have lost 75 games.
15: I know who they are.
12: Who?
15: Vanderbilt and the Razorbacks.
12: That's exactly right.
13: Why'd you have to throw that one out?
15: I was already thinking that when you were saying what Alabama and LSU have always been.
12: I heard that stat. But,
13: Danny's trying to give hope. He's like, look, NC State is competing with Clemson. And then Baz goes, well, you know who's had 25 losses.
12: Danny, the crazy thing is that I've seen all those 75 losses in person. Yeah, every, one of them. Every one of them.
14: I felt every one of them.
12: All right, buddy. Great stuff as
15: Thank
12: always.
15: Thank you, Daniel. Thanks, great buddy. Talking to you again, man.
12: Yeah, have a great weekend.
13: That is the sea of knowledge right there.
12: Sea of knowledge. Thanks to HJ Trailer Sales. We'll come back and say goodbye to RJ.
15: Yeah, we will.
12: Thanks, Trey Johnson.
15: Kick it up, RJ.

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5: We did find the one, Fernando. Have you heard Fernando Valenzuela?
6: Yeah.
5: Have you heard that? Okay. We lost it for a while. We
7: found it yesterday. Yeah,
6: I think so.
5: This is when Roger, he does a McConnell, or does a Biden.
7: It's a McConnell.
5: He trails off.
7: We got to do it in a hurry.
5: If we're going to do it, Roger, see if you can find it.
6: Yeah, you got to do it in a hurry, Roger.
7: We're going to do it.
5: Do we have Justin on the line? Let me see.
6: Hey, y'all.
7: Hey, what do you say, buddy?
5: So this is Roger just trying, watching as he's trying to think, RJ, and he just trails off into nothing. Here we go.
7: Hold on, let me get it. I had it here.
6: How many pages do you have to get to get to something?
5: If we had another monitor in here, it would help. We're trying to get another monitor, please.
7: This system seems terrible.
5: We just need another monitor. You got 9 things on top of each other. Here we go.
8: That would be like Hernando Valenzuela. Hernando Valenzuela coming to Europe. What's your bank?
7: 100%. Listen, that's McConnell talking. Once the minute McConnell froze, that's when you knew. That's exactly what happened.
5: I said, what happened? Because you started with her. You go Hernando.
7: Right, listen,
5: and then you knew that wasn't right.
7: It was a cross between Hernando Valenzuela. It was a cross between Mitch McConnell and Matt Jones.
5: Here we go. Okay.
8: That would be like Hernando Valenzuela. Hernando Valenzuela coming to Europe.
7: Oh my God! Oh. Give me your Mitch face again.
9: Hey, this is Rod.
5: RJ, when he did it, I looked at him and I thought, oh my gosh, that may be one of the greatest clips in all time history. He just trailed off into nothing.
7: That is so horrible.
9: Hey, real quick, before I get out of here, I just want to remind you guys.
10: What an asset you are to our show.
9: Thank you, bud. The Bryant Hornet Golf Tournament is coming up. Kent Sanders with Sanders Ground Essentials.
7: What?
9: He's helping put this thing on. It's going to be July 17th over at Hurricane Golf and Country Club. They need teams right now. Phil and Justin are going to be broadcasting live from the tournament on July 17th. So if you're looking for a golf tournament that you want to get into, the defending state champ, back-to-back state champs. They are holding a golf tournament at Hurricane in Bryant. So there's that.
5: And you heard RJ say, listen, if you're looking for any kind of flooring, deal with the folks over at Natural State Wholesale.
10: Yeah, deal with
5: Don.
10: With them.
5: Tell them we sent you. Yeah. It could be Drew, Barrett, Don, whatever. Yeah. They are the best good guys.
9: And it's not just flooring. They've got they've got flooring, tile, fixtures,
5: ovens,
9: light, everything. They got they've got it.
5: If you're doing something with a home improvement project.
7: Ask Don for
5: Justin.
7: Yeah.
9: So
5: also Midtown Plumbing. They're back in for the touchdown.
9: And they've actually got a heat and air company now.
5: Oh,
9: and
5: do they really?
9: So it's Midtown Plumbing and HVAC.
5: Wow.
7: Yeah.
5: They're growing.
9: And they combined with another company and they're just growing. Those
5: good people.
9: Kyle Jackson, Jim and Haley. They've been good to me and to the touchdown club.
7: Good
9: and
7: to me.
5: Listen, they did the Justin Moore sign. They're just really good folks.
9: They're my official plumber for everything that I do.
7: They're my official plumber.
9: Wow.
7: And they're the station's official.
5: They're yours. You're keeping them in business.
9: Give
7: me Mitch face.
5: All right, RJ, enjoy the White House. The White House. Enjoy the Bahamas.
9: I will call you guys because I heard Kime call from Spain today.
5: Yeah.
9: Call you guys from the Bahamas next week.
7: Do you have a Morning Mayhem shirt?
9: Good. I don't.
5: You have a Speedo?
7: Do you not?
9: I don't have a Morning Mayhem.
7: We got to get you one. You got to wear it while you're...
9: I'll wear it, but I don't have one.
7: You're getting... What size you wear?
9: We're not going to talk about that on the air.
7: Then I already know.
5: All right, you NASCAR fans, Steve Qualls up next. And also, Vic Sarge, got to try play a little Finish the Lyric, Roger. We ought to do a Pina Colada song for Finish the Lyric today.
7: Done.
5: All right, don't go away. 9 o'clock.
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16: Buzz News with KARK's Gary Burton Jr.
17: Little Rock police say a baby has died at the hands of a daycare after being left in a car for 8 hours. The baby's body temperature was 110 degrees when first responders made it to the Hope Academy daycare. Court records show 62-year-old Hope Jones picked up the baby from his foster care mother on Wednesday morning. We're told she admitted to officers that she got distracted and left him in the car when they got to the daycare. She says the baby was overlooked during head count and didn't remember if he was on the absence list or not. Jones was arrested on Wednesday morning and has since bonded out of jail. Officials say she pleaded not guilty to second-degree murder. She is scheduled to be back in court on September 9th. For the Buzz Radio Network, I'm KARK's Gary Burton Jr. Have a great Friday, everyone.
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19: Mostly cloudy sky this morning with a slight chance of showers or maybe even a thunderstorm. Then this afternoon, it's going to become mostly sunny and very hot with a high of 97. And a heat advisory will be in effect for heat index values, maybe topping at 105. Stays so warm tonight, mostly clear at a low of 78. For the Buzz Radio Network, I'm meteorologist Pat Walker.
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7: Shut up.
5: That there's a new monitor, extra monitor in the studio.
7: Okay, all right.
5: So that's, because if you want to pray for Morning Mayhem, that we get it before football season starts, like in the next week or two.
6: What an asset you are to our show.
5: That's our man, Steve Claus.
7: I wonder if you put the new one on there. Where's this? You remember this from yesterday? 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
5: You're looking. This is the funny one.
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5: Will Ferrell's

0: I'm telling you, that is a hilarious scene.
1: It is a great bit.
0: It is a great bit. Does. It is. Oh my! What's the name of that old school?
1: Yeah.
0: We are getting ready to head down to Atlanta, Georgia tomorrow morning early to be a part of NASCAR's weekend down there at the Echo Park Speedway, Atlanta Motor Speedway. Saturday night racing, Sunday night racing, and looking forward to having our buddy Steve Qualls there with us, our NASCAR contributor slash correspondent. Let's bring him in. Let's bring him into the show, Raj.
2: It's showtime. Boogity, boogity, boogity. Ooh, let's go racing today, boys.
3: He rubbed you, and rubbing's son is racing.
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0: Bum, bum.
5: It's the pace car. What for? Because you hit every other damn thing out there. I want you to be perfect.
6: Well, I mean, I wake up in the morning, I piss excellence. It's a big, hairy American winning machine.
7: Shake and bake, buddy!
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9: Woo! It's time for Morning Mayhem's NASCAR correspondent, Design Labs, Steve Qualls.
0: What's up, Qualls-y? Bug, dun, dun, dun. How you doing, buddy?
10: Hey, I'm doing great, man. Strength and honor.
0: Strength and honor.
1: Strength and honor.
0: Wow, this connection sounds like we're at the NASCAR race and we've got the cans on. Go high, go high, go low, go low. I mean, what a great connection you have there, buddy. What are you on?
10: Hey,
0: there?
10: Basil's a spotter now.
0: I'm a spotter. All right,
1: he's spotting.
0: We're excited about traveling tomorrow. Thanks to Oaklawn sponsoring our summer of adventure. Going to go down there. How many races have you been to, Steve?
10: I think I've been to, I don't know, 6, 8, somewhere around there.
0: So but you've never been to Atlanta, correct?
10: No, I've not been to Atlanta. So this will be my first time. Very excited to go. This will be a great race.
0: Yeah, when's the last time? What was the last year that you went to do a NASCAR race?
10: We went to Las Vegas and we took the Chips family. They'd never been, and Lizzie by Dayton Colby just had to learn how to like NASCAR, and then she's fallen in love with, Christopher Bell, and so we were able to for the kids to meet him, and we had a great time and a great experience at Las Vegas.
0: Well, last week, speaking of, it's Chicagoland. Speaking of Christopher Bell, and he was in a shootout there at the end with Chase Briscoe, right?
10: Yeah, he and Chase had a great race going, and Christopher Bell had two lap newer tires and had a chance to get around him. He really needed about one more lap. The last, he goes into turn four, drives it in too deep, loses his momentum, and then Briscoe emerges victorious. And Joe Gibbs Racing, again, Toyotas are just spanking them right now. And Coach Gibbs, this guy's just a winner. And
0: first, second, third, and eighth. If I'm the other teams, if I'm the bow tie, is that what it is, the bow tie?
10: Chevy. Yep.
0: If I'm the bow tie, I'm thinking, what are we doing wrong? How can they have four of the top eight, the first three? How are they doing it? It's a restrictor plates.
10: They have great engineers, and they've just figured out something that the other teams haven't found. And Chevrolet is coming on strong right now. They're going to be very competitive here, especially this weekend. They've won a lot of races at Atlanta. So, and Brandon Jones wins the O'Reilly race. We had a cup regular, Chase Elliott, that stepped down and ran the O'Reilly series last week, and they raced for 30 laps. I'm telling you, it was a great race, switching positions. But anyway, Brandon holds him off at the end after a restart and wins. There was a lot of paybacks this weekend on the track and during the Cup Series. This is kind of how guys settle scores. Connor Zilich got collected by Ryan Preece on the first lap. This is poor Connor Zilich, man. This guy was he had won the regular season championship in their O'Reilly series last year. And this year he has got 7 DNFs, and he is stuck with some bad luck right now, but the guy can really drive. And then you got Roger's favorite, Shane Van Gisbergen. He and Austin Hill have had a couple of run-ins.
0: I saw it.
10: And SVG takes him out. And the talk all week was, you know, is NASCAR going to penalize him, or are they going to penalize Hill because Hill drives back up on the track after the wreck and doors him? They really.
0: But it wasn't. Okay, hold on. Listen, you can't just throw out Dorsey.
11: Yeah, yeah, because there's people that are listening that don't understand.
0: Yeah, what does Dorsey mean? What does that mean?
10: So Austin Hill spins out and he's on the side of the track. So he's going to drive. He gets his car back going. He's going to drive back to the pits to repair his car. Well, on the way back to the pits, he runs it back up on the track, catches the field, and just turns his car right into Vin Gisbergen and Dorsey. He's trying to take out his tie rod. Is what he's trying to do.
0: Did he take him out?
10: No. Okay. No, he didn't do a very good job.
0: Well, and that comes that comes to the next point, because I listened to you may not believe this, Roger and Steve, but I listened to the post show on that race with Marty Smith and all the guys, and they were talking about, you know, what is allowed, you know, because this is, we've been watching this for years, guys that will come up and hit the back end of another racer and knock them out of the race. It's like, well, how do you stop somebody? I mean, it's obvious they're doing that on purpose. You can see it. But the key there is if you're going to do it, you don't have a wreck yourself. And you saw that happen.
10: Right, and that's one of the things that Zane Smith's got to learn. You know, he blasts in the back of Hosovar and ends up wrecking himself. And the number one rule in stock car racing is, if you're going to wreck someone, don't take your own self out in the wreck. And that's what Zane did.
0: All right, so here, let me go back too. I noticed in addition to getting doored, Roger, we learned that today.
11: Yeah.
0: This is the second week in a row where you've used the word collected. Did you catch that, Roger? He said Connor Zilich got collected by Ryan Preece. Does that mean
11: he got
0: wrecked? Collected mean wrecked?
10: Well, he got involved in a wreck. There were several that wrecked, and he was one of them. Sometimes you're racing, and two other guys may get into each other, or a guy loses control of his car, and you just get collected in the wreck. It's not anything that – it's just part of racing.
0: You're just in the bad spot.
10: You're at the wrong place at the wrong time.
0: Yeah. All right, we got a great – did you ask our question of the day yesterday, or did you hold off on? I can't remember.
10: I held off because I wanted to do it today.
0: This is a great question. What are we playing for here? 661-1037.
10: We're gonna play for Morning Mayhem T-shirt.
0: From Design Lab.
11: Needs one, too.
0: So the first one to call with the right answer, the phone lines are going to lit up. This is for a Morning Mayhem T-shirt, courtesy of
11: Steve Qualls. Here we go.
0: I didn't know this until –
10: I'm trying to give our listeners who don't know a lot about NASCAR just some little snippets of things that you watch for during the race, and when things happen, you go, okay, now I understand why that happened. So what is a driver required to signal to the safety team, and how, if they are okay after being involved in a crash? So they're How do they notify the safety team that they're okay after they've been involved in a crash?
0: Go! Boom! 661-1037. Let's watch the phone lines let it run.
10: What an asset you are to our show. Hey, RJ didn't come clean about what size shirt he wore.
0: He wanted to say the triple X.
11: Oh, yeah, RJ. Yeah, exactly. RJ, just give me the thumbs up or thumbs down. On the double X.
0: Look at the NASCAR listeners we have there, Roger. Just line up like crazy.
11: And aren't these all NASCAR names? Kyle.
0: Yeah.
11: Pinto.
0: Chase.
11: Randy.
0: Yes.
11: Let's see what this fourth one is.
0: By the way, we forgot to say, I will post it today. When we were down in Mina yesterday, we're walking up to the Skyline Cafe, and three doors down from the Skyline Cafe is Randy Rainwater, attorney at law. I swear to you, there's a sign. There's a Randy Rainwater. It's an attorney.
10: When I saw that sign, I heard Randy Rainwater talking.
11: It was time for sidebar with the judge. Listen to these names. Pinto, Kyle, Randy, Alex. These are all NASCAR. You can smell.
10: You cannot have won before. It's 30 days. If you won, you can't.
11: Steve, if I may.
10: What an asset you are to our show.
11: I'm telling you right now, that's a fact, because we want everybody to win, have an opportunity to win. Now, I don't know about Pinto and what Pinto's done. He's been on the phone the longest. Let's get to him and get to him. You better answer him for me so I don't hang up on anybody, Toddy.
0: Who we got?
11: Pinto.
0: Pinto.
12: I'm here, boys.
11: What's the answer?
12: I didn't hear the question.
11: All right, sir. Next. Kyle. Give me Kyle.
0: Kyle, what's the answer?
13: Yeah. He dropped his window net.
0: That's it.
10: That's
0: lower
10: correct.
0: The window net.
11: Right there. Drop the window net.
10: That's correct. So when they have a multi-car pileup, this helps the safety safari. Is that they're called the safety safari? It helps them know, you know, okay, this guy says he's okay, but this guy's winding this down, so we've got to put. And they have a director who is watching this wreck, and he is actually, you know, he's calling the shot of what trucks need to go where they need, do they need an ambulance, do they need what. So that's just a courtesy, really. One, we know if the driver's okay, and two, that's a courtesy to the safety team to go, okay, let's, you know, what's going on here and how's it going.
11: Kyle,
10: so,
11: you know what's
10: anyway,
11: gonna,
10: that's,
11: that's fantastic. You know what's going to happen now is that this is so exciting, Kyle. I don't know if you are. Now, I got something in the mail the other day. I'm so excited. My wife gets packages all the time. And, you know, I mean, ordering online right now is just the thing. So when it's for me, I go, yes, it's for me.
0: Exciting.
11: Kyle, you have a package coming from you.
0: For Design Lab logo.
11: You're going to go, is this the one for me? It is my package. You're going to be excited. I want to see your face when you get this package. So take a picture and then put the shirt on.
0: So Todd, get his.
13: I will do it.
11: All right. Get his information. And
10: thanks,
11: Todd,
10: Kyle. Thanks for listening.
11: Yes, Kyle. Thank you.
13: Thank y'all.
11: And Todd, you're going to be able to, will you send that information to Steve? You have his text. Thank you, Todd.
0: Yeah. All right. A couple things before we let Steve go. So we've got two races Saturday night. All you NASCAR fans know that. Saturday night and Sunday night. The O'Reilly Series is Saturday night, and that's where our young new friend, Jake Finch, is going to be racing, 21-year-old, the son of James Finch, who we had on the show yesterday, former NASCAR owner. And driving the number 9 Chevrolet. And, you know, we were talking about, you were telling me, Steve, the difference between Saturday night and Sunday night, sort of. For those that don't know, hey, what's the difference between somebody racing on Saturday night versus Sunday night? And if he's 21-year-old racing for Dale Earnhardt Jr.'s team, Dale must think, you know, pretty good of him. And I know Finch knows Jr. to give him this opportunity.
10: Yeah, so I got to touch on one thing. I got to say happy anniversary to Hottie, my wife.
0: What?
10: Our anniversary is Sunday, and so I'm getting a hall pass to go spend it with my Dove. So,
0: wow.
10: Listen, I love you. You're the greatest ever. I don't deserve you, but I'm glad I got you. So, all right, so understanding NASCAR is a little bit like understanding minor league and major league baseball. So the Cup Series is the major league, and the Triple A is the O'Reilly Series, and that's the

0: got great talent. He has a great history with the Finch family, and as well as his dad did. And I think this is a great opportunity for Jake. Jake's going to get to drive this car 5 races this year, and I think he's got huge opportunity. The another bonus to this is Chevrolet in this series is dominating. They've won the last 5 races at the Echo Park Speedway. We just have to hope, and we're taking David down here for this reason. We are going to break the David Basil curse on Saturday night when Jake wins.
1: That's exactly right.
0: And then the curse will be gone. And it's over.
1: That's exactly right.
0: So that's our plan.
1: It would be so cool if that happens. Now, somebody asked where both races, Saturday and Sunday night, will be shown nationally. And the CW, right? Is it's
0: Yes, it'll be on the CW Saturday night, and then it'll be on TNT Sunday night. And that's that's our guy. That's your guy. My guy, Marty Smith, will be hosting the pre and post race. I challenge you to tune in an hour early. Watch the pre and the post. You'll learn more about NASCAR. You'll learn a lot of the inside of what's going to happen on the race Sunday night, what they expect. It'll be great. And if you look in the stands on Saturday night, you might see Roger with his shirt off, swinging around in the stands, being a
2: John 3:16 poster, and I'll have a rainbow wig on. Look for me.
0: Perfect. That'll be perfect.
1: Our show. So anyway, again, one of the things about this is we don't know what exactly, this is the first time we've done this. Normally, if you buy tickets, you go, you sit up in the stands and go.
2: Right.
1: But Saturday's going to be interesting because we have that access to the garage and all that, which will be fun. I'm like you. Great chance we'll see Dale Earnhardt Jr. Who knows? Michael Jordan may be there. Who knows? And then we get to be, I'm sure he's going to take us up in the box where they can watch from up there. And then we do have media passes. So on Sunday, we'll be members of the media. I've been to tons of football games, but I've never been to a NASCAR race as a member of the media. So that'll be interesting to sort of see what we learn there. So it'll be a fun experience. Monday, we'll do the show, Roger and Steve, from the VRBO, which is in Jonesboro, Georgia. For those who missed it, that's where a lot of Smokey and the Bandit was filmed. So that'll be a fun deal as well.
2: Yeah.
1: Now, here's the deal. You two cannot oversleep tomorrow. I'm not worried about Roger, but Steve, are you an early riser? Because our flight's like at 6:45 tomorrow.
0: Hey, who was at the station earliest yesterday, me or you?
1: Well, I'm used to it. I do it every day. I just want to make sure, because what's going to happen, Roger, first of all, I know he's got a hall pass because, Sunday night he's sleeping with us. We can't let him, it's just valid.
0: Yeah,
1: just,
0: woo! Get the cameras out.
2: And that's when this will mean everything.
0: Gum, Roger. It must be
3: what
0: good.
3: An asset you tomorrow. Are to our show.
2: That's right.
1: So what I'm going to say, though, the reason why you don't need to oversleep tomorrow, because tonight better be a very special night because
0: she's leaving. She's leaving as soon as she gets off work and Kobe gets home and they get the stuff loaded. They're headed to the lake. They don't need me.
1: Roger, Steve did tell me when we were playing this, he goes, oh, man, they said the only problem with that is it's my anniversary.
2: Yeah.
1: I said, Steve, if you can't go, I completely understand.
2: Yeah.
1: And he's like, no, we'll probably work it out. And I said, that's what I'm talking about. How many years of marriage?
0: Well, we'll be married 29, but we'll actually have been together 35.
1: That's outstanding. That's astounding.
2: This is the last time we had anybody stay with us at a VRBO, which was Chuck Gatlin. This was all you could hear.
1: Chuck! All right, Steve. We'll talk to you in the morning, buddy. It's going to be a fun trip.
0: All right, man. Hey, I appreciate you guys having me on yesterday.
2: Right,
0: I had
2: fun.
0: So much fun. Of course, half the fun of the show is what happens in commercials and Joe Klein. I had so much fun with Joe yesterday. Thank you, guys. I look forward to seeing y'all early in the morning, and we're going to get this thing going.
2: All right, buddy. Don't touch up. Love you,
1: buddy.
2: Ladies and gentlemen, there he is. Where's that?
4: There were so many family. I just didn't want to, I didn't want to have to interfere. They were getting pictures on the backside.
2: No, it makes no sense.
1: All right, we'll come back. We'll visit briefly with Big Sarge, see what he's got going on this Sunday. Todd, and you get a little Big Sarge today. You get twice in 3 days there, man.
2: How about that? What's that like, Todd?
5: Double the pleasure, double the fun.
1: Well, it's a huge day for him Sunday because it's the big
5: Christmas in July.
1: He gives away, Roger, have you heard him? 500 prizes. It's like every 3 seconds. Gonna give away another one. It's crazy. Oh, yeah, you're in the Rocky mood for some reason.
2: We didn't use it enough, so we're going to get rid of it.
1: We've also got to do Finish the Lyric, Roger.
2: We're going to do Finish the Lyric.
1: Pina Colada is the song.
2: Which one? The Escape or the Garth Brooks one?
1: Let's do Garth Brooks.
2: You know what? That, or the caller can.

0: decide.
1: Yeah, it's easier. I think that the lyrics for Pina Colada for Garth Brooks is a lot easier.
0: I think more people will know that one.
1: Yeah. All right. And then, listen, if you want to win a four-pack or a two-pack or four-pack to the Travelers, get ready to call us after we talk to Big Sarge. All right, don't go away.
2: Genesis of Conway presents Craig O'Neill each week when he joins Roger, Baz, and Justin on Morning Mayhem. Genesis of Conway, the future of luxury today.
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4: For the second time in three nights, the Arkansas Travelers and Amarillo Sod Poodles needed extra innings to decide a game. Unlike two nights ago, however, the Travs fell to the Sod Poodles 4-3 in 10 innings at Hodgetown Stadium in Amarillo. Newly reacquired Blake Rambush got Arkansas on the board with an RBI single in the top of the first inning. After a wild pitch from Amarillo pitcher Roman Angelo scored Caleb Callie in the fifth to make it 2-0, Hunter Fitzgerald added an RBI single in the sixth that made it 3-0. Amarillo then tied the game in the bottom of the sixth with an RBI single from Drew Jones, who scored on a fielder's choice later in the inning. His RBI single in the bottom of the 10th gave Amarillo the victory. The Travs and Sod Poodles continue their series at 7:05 tonight. You can hear it on Buzz 2. I'm Todd Pierce for the Buzz Radio Network.
5: Fence Brokers presents Razorback Graffiti every Monday with Morning Mayhem. One sentence to let the guys know how you feel about the Razorbacks from Fence Brokers going the extra mile.
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7: Real hot weather today. A heat advisor is in effect this afternoon for heat index values around 105. We'll get up to a high of 97. But first, there is a chance of showers, maybe a thunderstorm this morning. Then we'll clear out, become mostly sunny this afternoon and oh so hot. Tonight stays warm at the low of 78. For the Buzz Radio Network, I'm meteorologist Pat Walker.
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1: think I know this one. This is U.S. Army Rolling Along.
0: Yeah.
1: I don't know that one, but we're playing it because we have Big Sarge.
0: How about this one? Do you know this one?
1: Not yet. Oh, here we go.
13: As the Army Rolls Along.
1: Yeah, I don't know that one either. Sarge knows.
0: Hey, morning, of course he is.
1: Good morning, Sarge. How are you?
13: Yeah. Well, that's the Army Rolls Along, my friend, because I'm in the Army, baby.
1: Woo! Yeah, but you're retired now, right?
0: Once in the Army, always in the
13: January,
0: Army.
1: Yeah, you're retired.
13: Last January, 34 years. I still stay in contact with the folks out there because it was, when you're in the military, that's your other family. You understand?
1: You bet. Hey, listen, I know you got a big show planned Sunday, the biggest of the year probably in terms of giveaways and just craziness.
13: Well, we're going to have to be careful going in. They're calling for snow showers, 32 degrees. Big Sunday, 13 years with you guys. Wow. Now, I started out with Randy Rainwater, but Christmas in July. And if I could, let me break this down real quick because I have learned over the years, folks will start calling early. So 8 to 8:50, I am actually covered down on fishing. Now, you're going to love this one, Baz. There's a new live scope out there, baby.
1: Lovely.
13: And people are going nuts. So I've got some professionals calling in on that. 9 to 10, Ryan Harmon, country singer from Lamar, Arkansas. He travels back and forth to Nashville. He's going to come in. He's been doing it the whole time. He'll sing Christmas songs, kind of like what you and Rogers got going with the Finish the Lyrics deal.
1: Yeah, gotcha.
13: So that's fun. Some of the gifts, get this, and I am so proud that you guys in November go to Fort Thompson. I did a commercial with him yesterday for Channel 4, and folks just need to understand, 95 years they've been in business since 1931, and I know I don't have time to go through this whole thing, but how about this? Bonnie and Clyde stopped by their store. Over at Rose City, 1931, and of course C.B. Thompson, the founder, the man, had a grocery store / hardware store there.
1: Yeah,
13: and they stopped in. He said, "John, whoever it was, go over there with a double barrel shotgun. Phil, you go over there with a pistol, and if something happens, you take them out." Well, they came in very polite, got a sandwich and a Coke, and left. So. There is some history with them boys. You know what I'm saying?
1: Oh, yeah. We've done the show. We do a show over there once a year, and good folks, and we love telling that story. And they're giving away some of your gifts?
13: Yes, sir. I've got 10 gifts, some hunting equipment there. River Valley Heating and Cooling is going to do a cleaning to your system. I got some girl stuff, haircuts, and eyeball stuff, you know, things like that. I get in trouble all the
1: eyeball
13: time.
1: Eyeball stuff works
13: for me. I don't have enough girl stuff on here, but we got some barbecue stuff from a world-known Slade Douglas with Harvey's Hideaway. We got Shorty Smalls. We got a half-a-day saltwater trip, boys,
1: down to Gulf Shores. I like it.
0: Crocs.
13: And then a two-night stay at a Little Red River. So I've got about 19 gifts, and Todd is sitting back there. I'm watching y'all on YouTube, and that poor man, if I didn't have somebody answer the phone, he pulls his hair out every
1: time. I know. I asked him. I said, you're not doing that by yourself. And he said, oh, no, because I remember it's impossible. You just can't do it. I remember y'all figured that out pretty quick.
13: Yeah, and, I want to do a special shout-out to you guys. Great show this morning, and y'all leave it out tomorrow, right, flying out?
1: Yeah, we're flying out tomorrow morning. We'll be back. We'll do the show there in Atlanta Monday. And so you'll have the fishing covered in the Christmas in July, and we'll have the boogity, boogity, boogity.
0: Let's go racing, boys!
1: We'll have that. Are you a racing guy at all?
13: You know, I'll turn it on there. We were at a restaurant last night, and I noticed that Michael Jordan has a team.
1: Oh, yeah, killing it. Yeah, doing it. I think they've got four or five wins this year already.
13: Yeah. So I'll turn over a little bit. Some of my military guys are diehard, love it. But you guys have a great time, and I sure appreciate you letting me call in and do a little recap.
0: Thanks, buddy.
1: Yeah, you bet.
13: But it is Christmas time.
1: Awesome. Yeah. That's very exciting, buddy. Hope you have a great show.
13: Okay, y'all be careful going down to Atlanta, and I'll see y'all next week.
14: Thanks, Sarge.
1: See you, buddy.
14: See you,
1: bro. All right, Roger. Well, let's go ahead and let's get us a contestant. It's really easy. Let's do the open. This is the last time we have Rainbow Restoration too. We want to thank them for sponsoring JM's finished.
14: Maybe. I just saw an email come through that the newer sponsor is being pushed back. So I don't know if that means
1: next week. Yes,
14: maybe.
1: Yes, next week. Yeah. I think I was just reading.
14: Oh, you're reading the same email? Yeah, okay. You know what? Why not just let you handle your business?
15: 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You recover.
1: All right, 661-1037. So this is all you got to do. We're doing Garth Brooks, Pina Colada. All you got to do is when Roger stops the music.
14: Wherever I stop
1: you finish it.
14: You start
1: finish it.
14: And then if you don't get it on the first one, we'll stop it, we'll replay it, and stop it again at the very same place.
1: Easy peasy, and this gets you at least two tickets. If you want four tickets to the Travelers,
14: give them four.
1: We can do that.
14: We're going to give away four tickets.
1: You want four? Take a couple with you. You know, you take a couple along with you.
14: It's always better. You know, it's just like you talked about, swinging pickleball.
1: Yeah, let's see what we got there, right? Hey, Jimbo.
14: Is this Jimbo?
1: Jimbo.
16: Yes, sir.
1: What's up, buddy? You ready to play?
16: Yeah, I want to do the Rupert Murdoch.
1: He wants to do the roof.
14: You want to do the other one?
1: You want to do the other Pina Colada song?
14: Jimbo, is that what you want to do?
16: Yes.
14: All right, here we go. All right, here we go.
16: Here we go.
14: I was tired of my lady.

0: I've known every word to that.
1: Exactly.
2: What is that?
3: You've known every word of that.
0: Oh, my gosh. I have no idea what the second verse starts with.
1: You can pull it up.
2: He was going off. He was hoping he could. He would get
1: I know
2: to the,
1: what you
2: to
1: want
2: the,
1: to say. Listen, this is
0: yeah.
1: Why
0: give you a lead. The rhyme to the time.
2: Oh. All right, what we're gonna do, Roger? What are you gonna do? You wanna go on and get to the next guy?
1: Yeah. Jimbo, we appreciate it. James, are you there?
4: Yes.
1: What song do you want? You want that one or the Garth Brooks one?
4: Garth Brooks.
1: All right, here we go.
2: He stops it. Get ready to sing.
1: Get ready to sing. Just like Jimbo, I'm sorry. I mean, that's why you have to be alert. That's why I give you alerts.
5: I was feeling the blues. I was watching the news when this fella came on TV.

0: James. James, go.
1: Jimbo, call back.
2: I don't know.
0: You want what? What's
2: it? Call back. I don't know.
1: Okay. Please capture that audio where he says, I don't know.
0: No. James, so did you know the premise of the game, how it works?
2: Yes.
1: James, but do you know? Okay,
0: call.
1: I didn't know
0: you know where you are.
1: Yeah, you know you're on a phone call?
2: Yes.
1: Okay. Todd, I don't know how you can do it, but in the last 60 seconds or so, if you could ever capture it, I don't know.
0: Are you okay, James?
1: Yeah, are you all right? Are you? Do you look like Mitch McConnell?
0: I tell you what, Roger, can he name the song and the artist?
1: Yes. Can you give me one of those two things, or give me a word that was in the song?
0: What? And you win, one of those three.
1: Give me the name of the song, give me the artist of the song, or give me any word that's in the song.
2: Garth Brooks.
1: Stop right there.
0: I get it.
1: Stop there right there. Stop you right go, there. Baby. Listen, no one's promised tomorrow. You might not be promised the next 10 minutes. Get his information.
0: Good job.
1: Wait, one more thing. Do you know what you won?
2: No.
0: James, where do you live at? Where are you from?
2: I live in Little Rock, Southwest.
0: Are you retired? You still working? What are you doing? What do you do?
2: I'm retired. Do a little door dashing.
0: Okay. Well, listen, we appreciate
1: it. He does a little door dashing. Is that what? Is that how you listen to us?
2: Hey, yes.
1: Let me ask you this.
2: I'm listening to you guys in the morning. Well,
0: we like that, James.
1: Yeah. Well, James, when you're door dashing, do you reach over there and grab a few fries out of that food? All right, my man. Todd, get this guy. Tell
0: right,
1: him
0: James,
1: he's got
0: good
1: four
0: job. You're,
1: tickets.
0: You're going to the Travelers, man.
1: Yeah. Jimbo.
2: All right, man.
1: You're going to the Travelers, brother. Hold on.
2: Thank you, guys.
0: Thank you, buddy.
1: Thank you, James. Yeah,
0: listen, wasn't easy, but we got to the finish line on
1: it
0: that
1: really,
0: one.
1: Really
0: thanks
1: really
0: to
1: was.
0: Rainbow Restoration. Appreciate
1: you know, what I just did what I usually do, and that just took it too long.
0: That's all right. Let me tell you what, that was something. What did he say, Roger?
1: I don't know. I want that. I don't know.
0: All right, we'll take a break, come back, and wrap things up. Glad you've been with us all this week. Had a fun week. Busy. Hey, the next week is crazy, too. Not only are we in Atlanta for the NASCAR race.
1: Well, it's going to be crazy for you. I get a respite this time next week.
0: That's right. We're at Frisco at the Star with Cliff Harris. That'll be a cool deal. Tampa after that. SEC Media Days. Woo.
1: Wow, you spend a lot of time in Florida.
0: Yeah.
1: In that area,
0: yeah,
1: anyway.
0: Yeah, yeah. And I cannot eat for the next 2 weeks. I cannot eat a bite of anything. I've got to lose 20 pounds in 10 days. Is that possible?
1: Yes, it is.
0: Is it?
1: Looks like Acre's lost some weight.
0: Has he?
1: I don't see him very often. I try to avoid him as much as I can. So look at him. He's lost some weight.
0: Garth, it's National Pina Colada Day, if you didn't know that. It's a good song.
1: I can't find the version that I wrote a Razorback song
0: to. Oh, you did one of those? And I like the Rupert song, too.
1: Oh, sure.
0: We found it today, the Rupert Murdoch song. Yeah. Then it was Humphrey Bogart. And he looked at it and goes, I don't like the way that looks or sounds.
1: Jimbo, I'm sorry. I'll tell you what, Jimbo. If you want a couple of tickets to see the Travelers as well, call back in, Jimbo. We'll give you those, too, because we can.

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12: I don't know where you're going to get out to get kids. That's Yellowstone. You're going to break up my family. I'll kill you. American in here, but this is my land. Don't make an enemy of me or I'll bury you like I buried everybody else. Man up, Beth, and you're going to have to do something because your brother's a punk. He's a... We're calling him a...
13: Oh, my gosh. What did you say? You buried him out there? Where is it?
14: Train station?
13: I tell you, I saw yesterday a clip. I don't know why some of my algorithms get me all these Yellowstone clips.
14: Sure.
13: And it was the episode where the cartel was putting drugs in cows, and somehow it crossed over into, Beth. And they were in the middle of it, and that looked like a really compelling episode. Do you remember that one at all?
14: Uh-oh.
13: Well, who is this right here?
15: For your baby, ready to watch you grind. Let's get the
13: this is Toby Keith cover, right?
15: We've been waiting.
14: That's
15: for
14: Toby.
15: A long, long
13: what year
15: time.
13: Is this?
14: It's last year.
13: Ooh. Which song? Which?
15: You never fear, never yield, fighting up and down the field. The winds won't be
14: week one.
13: Okay, let's hear it.
14: So we were pop.

0: That is outstanding work, Roger. That is good stuff. That was for game one.
1: That was the first week.
0: And hey, we're not far from you cranking up songs again.
1: I know.
0: Thanks to Dr. Tucker in Ortho, Arkansas.
1: We appreciate that.
0: Phil Elson joins us. Good morning, Phil.
2: Morning. Hey, Phil. When does the greatest hits album come out?
0: Yeah, he has done. Question. He has done over 200.
2: Oh, sure. I was going to ask him if he's songs. Kept count of this.
0: He's done every year for how many years? 15 years?
1: Easy.
0: Yeah, easy. Yeah. It's 12 a year.
2: Well, that's not just the greatest hits album. That's a freaking box set.
1: It is a box set.
2: Do they still do box sets?
1: You know, they should.
0: No, they don't.
1: They should. You know what? And do they even do CDs anymore?
0: How cool was it when you used to could get an album and you had the, what is it called? The cellophane.
1: Oh, the plastic.
2: Oh, it was the tightest.
0: The plastic. Yeah. And you cut it open, then you smell. And you smell how new it smells, and you open up and you're reading the liners.
1: And
0: the
1: you
0: liners.
1: Kept the plastic on the cover.
0: Of course you did.
2: There was a smell to the vinyl album.
1: Oh, yeah. There sure was.
0: Remember the small little liner notes about every song or whatever it was?
2: Well, there was a ritual to listening to music then that you don't really have now. And, of course, it involved brushing the album with your brush.
0: And you had to be pretty darn good at balancing the penny or the nickel. On the and what you didn't want to have, if you scratched that record, you were done.
1: It was over.
0: How would it go? What would be the noise it would make when you hear it click going over the? It would be like a. I can't remember that. That would be a good mystery sound.
1: Ooh.
2: The skip.
0: You hear the skip and it just keeps skipping, and no. Because the record's ruined.
2: Well, then you could listen to the satanic messages by spinning it backwards.
1: And we used to get them on the back of a cereal box.
0: Kids today are missing out on so much.
1: See, kids today, if you could get your hot tub time machine, you could go back. It'd be awesome.
2: You think that kids today view it as, boy, our parents just didn't really have very much.
0: Yes. Well, listen, you. How did you survive without a phone, a mobile phone? Yeah, we didn't have.
1: I don't know how I did.
0: Phones were connected to the walls back then.
2: And my sister and I grew up with a second phone line just for us. My parents had
0: that was
2: their
0: a big
2: phone
0: deal.
1: You had kids' phone.
2: We were at the modern forefront of technology.
0: And you know what? You could look you up in the phone book, and you would go. Kids' phone, or it would be
1: kids' phone.
0: If you did that, you were highfalutin.
1: Hashtag
0: highfalutin. You were highfalutin, my friend.
2: Hoity-toity.
0: It is. Wow. What do you remember your number?
2: Absolutely. It's not a number anymore, so I'll throw it out there. Yeah, 412, that's the Pittsburgh area code. 412-421-4044.
0: Is that not a... Can you remember yours, Roger?
1: I can.
2: We used to remember...
1: 501-321-2853.
2: You could remember all your friends' numbers. You could remember 35 numbers.
0: You had to.
1: I can't remember anybody's number that I have right now.
2: I remember my friends' names.
1: I do know that all my children and my wife, they all have I think it's 214. Is that Texas?
2: I think that's around DFW, right?
1: Area code. They all have it 214 area code, I think. And that's all I know. I don't know anything else.
0: I see where Steve Qualls has met with Scotty Hamby about the shipping of our mugs. You see our Morning Mayhem mugs?
2: With Coffee autographs mugs? And everything.
0: Yeah, how about that?
2: Look at that.
0: Anyway, thanks to Sigma Supply for helping us be able to ship those things when people want to buy them.
1: Yeah, bubble wrap. It's got to be bubble wrap. Probably about a half-inch bubble wrap.
2: You can tell who's had experience writing a lot of autographs.
1: You sure can.
2: Christian, you got to get some work done at some point. Hey, I'm the same way. My handwriting, we used to practice our autographs as kids.
0: I know.
2: Chicken scratch.
1: My handwriting looks like the one that you use your finger on. You know, and on the pads.
2: Well, I don't even try to write a signature on those anymore. I just write initials.
1: Yeah, blah, blah.
0: What's happening on the show today?
2: We wrap up. This is our last show with Justin Akre before an Akre-free week all next week with me and Moose. So we're going to enjoy that. So we actually found the video, or the folks at Brewski's downtown found the video of Justin eating it. And slipping on the sidewalk.
0: They found the video. Oh my gosh. I heard him tell the story, so I want to see the video.
2: It ought to be released pretty soon.
0: Wow, he said he hit it hard.
2: I've seen this.
0: Not only
2: he hit it hard, but he popped right back up.
0: Okay, he was so embarrassed, he wanted to make sure nobody was watching.
2: I want to give him credit, too, for talking about this publicly, because you don't need to release your embarrassing moments on a radio station unless you want to.
0: Yeah. I heard him tell the show it was raining. That was a miserable day, sounded like.
2: And we got Champs and Chumps for the week, thanks to Washita Bar and Grill and BKC Home Builders, birthday trivia, Philip Martin's coming by, and Tom Murphy to talk about what's going on with the Hogs at the Summer League getting underway. Hall of Honor members have been announced.
0: That's a great list, and then
2: that's an awesome list.
0: Great list for that. You got draft this weekend, you know, for baseball.
2: Mm-hmm.
0: I did one of our favorite things we found today, Phil, was this was the anniversary on this day in history that where's it at? I want to find it. The national. Let's see, no, it is. Here it is. Carl Hubble, 1934.
2: The meal ticket.
0: The meal ticket. I've never heard that nickname. That's the coolest nickname
2: ever.
0: That's
2: a really cool nickname.
0: Oh, my gosh, yes. Roger, did you just see that?
1: I saw it.
0: I couldn't even get it out. It was almost like he was, that's a King of All Trivia move right there.
1: That's
0: one of the coolest nicknames ever.
2: Yeah,
0: the
2: Milton. Never heard anyone ever
0: apparently
2: called
0: it was
2: like
0: King,
2: that.
0: King Carl. He struck out Ruth. He struck out Gehrig and Fox in the first inning.
2: Yeah, and then struck out the next two batters in the next inning.
0: Yeah.
2: Pedro did the same thing. I forget what year it was, but it was 99 or 2000. Struck out five All-Stars in a row. It's only happened twice.
0: Yeah, that is
2: That's
0: really
2: awesome.
0: The meal ticket. That is outstanding. Phil, thank you so much, buddy.
2: Hey, have a great trip.
0: Yeah, thank you so much. Hey, Todd, thanks so much for filling in, buddy.
1: Yeah, Todd, thank
3: no
1: you.
3: No problem,
0: Phil,
3: guys.
0: Phil did, Todd did this with hardly any sleep at all.
1: Yep.
0: And then you got a busy Sunday.
3: A very busy
0: Can you
3: Sunday.
0: Go get some sleep today?
3: Sorry?
0: Can you go get some sleep today?
3: Yes.
0: Okay, good. Roger, great job this week.
1: I got you, man.
0: I do want to thank all the folks down in Mina, the mayor, and Sarah, and the owner down there, Caden. We appreciate them. It was fun. Thanks, everybody, for being on the journey with us and having fun. Thanks to Oaklawn. It continues. Summer of Adventure continues to, tomorrow morning. We'll do some Facebook Lives from the track down there, and who knows who we're going to get a chance to meet.
1: Yeah.
0: I mean, we'll be around some Joe Gibbs is there. You know, Jordan may be there. We'll be down in the garage area, in the pits area, so it'll be interesting who we see and what we see, Raj.
1: Yeah, one of those red rags and put it in their back
0: of
1: our
0: pants. Oh, my gosh, yeah.
1: Gotta do some of
0: we
1: that.
0: Gotta, we gotta know all the sayings. That we gotta watch
1: watch Door. Gotta watch
0: Tom Cruise and the other one?
2: Days
1: Help
2: of Thunder.
1: Tom Cruise.
2: Days of Thunder.
1: Wait, help you gotta, me, Oprah Winfrey.
0: You gotta hit the other car.
1: Hit
0: why?
1: The Pace Corps.
0: It's why? Because you hit the other car.
2: I'm throwing the hammer, Harry.
0: All right, everybody, have a great weekend. Don't go away. Appreciate you listening. The Zone's up next.
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9: Police around the state are cracking down on speeding starting today. Arkansas State Police say it's part of a national campaign called Speeding Slows You Down. There's going to be more patrols on the roadways to discourage drivers from going above the speed limit. ASP says it's an effort to prevent deadly crashes. Nearly 140 of the more than 600 traffic deaths in Arkansas in 2024 were speeding related. This campaign goes through the end of July. And Arkansans who plan to hike, paddle, or bike some of the state's wildlife management areas will need a new permit. Those with hunting or fishing license are fine, but people without them will now be required to get a wildlife management area and lake conservations permit. The permit is $10.50. You can learn more on the Arkansas Game and Fish Commission's website. 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
2: Mostly cloudy sky this morning with a slight chance of showers or maybe even a thunderstorm. Then this afternoon, it's going to become mostly sunny and very hot with a high of 97. And a heat advisory will be in effect for heat index values maybe topping at 105. Stays so warm tonight, mostly clear at a low of 78. For the Buzz Radio Network, I'm meteorologist Pat Walker.
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0: play by Mosraoui. Mario heads it back in. Doué able to find Mbappe through traffic. Kylian Mbappe! 20 career World Cup goals! Gives France the lead in the quarterfinal.
1: I should have timed that out better. I started thinking about this morning. It should be his theme song.
2: Oh, yeah. I didn't even think about that. It's the only time I've ever seen the M and the B lead a word.
1: Mbappe and France advancing yesterday, and he was involved in everything, basically, that happened yesterday. Got a score, got an assist. Got a slight injury, but he says, I'm cool, or however French dudes say that. Second lip you.
3: Je m'appelle cool.
1: He said what?
3: Je m'appelle cool. That's my name. That's just
2: kidding. He's also not a one-hit wonder. I guess Hanson really wasn't
1: a one-hit wonder. Whorish mouth, sir.
3: They became kind of like an indie rock band.
2: They did Where's the Love. That also got...
1: You
2: got
1: to get more mic. I can barely hear you.
2: Where's the Love was also kind of a hit. Not like this.
1: No, I don't think it was a hit. Was it?
2: Does it reach the top 10 on the charts?
1: There's no way.
3: That was probably just off the back.
1: Jeez, Louise, now you're way too late.
3: What the heck?
2: Like two mooses.
1: I don't know. I like Where's the Love, though.
2: I do, too.
1: I'm one of the few people that knows, like, six or seven Hanson songs. The cute little kids from Tulsa that could. Anyway, good to be with you today. It's Friday, and happy about that. We're going to be talking a lot about falling today, so stay tuned on that.
2: Why?
1: Yeah. Tom Murphy will join us here coming up. At 11:10, we've got the Red White Report, thanks to our friends at UAMS Health Ortho Now, Champs and Chumps, courtesy of the Washtub Bar and Grill and BKC Home Builders. And our Zone Rewind will be fun this week, I think. We've got a few things we're going to tap into. And then what's on tap? Speaking of, thanks to Flyway Brewing. So France advances. They're the first ones into the next round. And we've got a matchup today with Belgium, which we were wishing would have been in the United States, and Spain, which... The question becomes, will Spain finally give up a goal or not?
2: That's right.
1: I bet they don't give up four.
2: Four matches, no goals allowed, right? Not one.
1: Is
2: it four or five?
1: Five.
2: That's right.
1: Yeah, three knockout or three pool play and then two.
2: It's pretty amazing.
1: Yeah.
2: Are you root for anybody here? Do you root for who vanquished you?
1: No. I don't necessarily root against them. I think I like Spain, though.
2: I don't have a problem with either team. So I guess this is one of those matches I'll figure out who I'm going to root for as it's being played.
1: Moose, who should I root for here? Who's the underdog, I guess, would be the question. Is Belgium the underdog?
3: Belgium for sure the underdog. Is that a good level?
1: Yeah, you're good, bud. You sound good.
3: That is, yeah, Spain I would assume is the favorite, but a Spain-France matchup would just be awesome.
1: Yeah,
3: so that's
2: amazing. Spain won gold in the Olympics, didn't they? Soccer? I think they did.
3: Ooh, I don't remember. The Olympics are weird for soccer because it's like the U23 team, basically, and then you get maybe like one or two exceptions to that, and you pick like a good player that may want to still get in there, but all the best players do not play in the Olympics.
1: This is going
3: to
1: sound dumb, but I don't think the Olympics need soccer. I don't think the Olympics should have golf either, and I love golf.
3: Hey, again, we're not complaining about more sports.
1: No, I agree. You're right. All right, so that's what we're doing today. Our question of the day today is?
2: What is the most important, what is the more interesting topic to Razorback fans right now in the offseason? This weekend, you got the Major League Baseball draft. There's a lot of Razorbacks who are on the team that are eligible, that could come back, or incoming transfers that are eligible for the draft, and a couple of the high schoolers that could get drafted too. So this is, it's kind of make or break for the roster, which will take shape in early August. So it's that or Hogs in the NBA Summer League. You got like near 11 former Razorbacks in the NBA Summer League in Vegas, which is the next 10 days. A good save there.
1: Thanks.
2: And then
1: I'm on a roll this week.
2: And then SEC Media Days, which really, I mean, it's not even next week. It's the week after. And that's kind of just, I wanted to put lead up to August camp.
1: Yeah.
2: But you can't fit that on a poll. So sure. It's SEC Media Days. Which one of those?
1: You know?
2: And the one that's right ahead of you is the draft.
1: Sure.
2: But the season that's right there in front of you is football.
1: I think for most people, the Major League Baseball draft, other than NHL, creates the least amount of interest. But the only interesting thing to me is, because I don't pay attention to who the Cubs draft, is whether or not the Razorbacks are going to lose people. That's really the only thing we pay attention to for most people.
2: And then I end up left with, you know, so anytime you watch a Cardinals game, you're watching Mason Wynn play shortstop. He's a really exciting young player, and I remember he gets drafted 2020, would have been the Razorback starting shortstop for at least a couple of years. I mean, that's the kind of stuff that you're looking at, and it's more about the incoming transfers than anything else. You know, I've always been interested in the draft, but much more so with the connection to college ball. Because, I mean, it's the college teams that are more immediately affected by the draft than the major league teams are. Because these are the guys that are, I mean, they're playing for the college coaches, or they're about to play for the college coaches. So, I mean, that's the one that's right there in front of you. And, you know, I mean, where do you put summer league in terms of interest? Because there are a lot of guys that are playing, including guys who played yesterday, and Malik Thomas makes his debut today, Odu Thiru with the Lakers and all of that. And so, I mean, if you're a dyed-in-the-wool Razorback basketball fan, I mean, the next 10 days, you'll have a chance to watch a lot of your guys. And then football, which I think is probably, at this point, would always be front of mind for Razorback fans. But there's a but that goes along with that, too.
1: Let's talk about your big but, Simone.
2: Is the interest still there the same way that it was in Sam's first year or in Chad Morris's first year? Or in Bielema's first year, you know, all this 15-year, 16-year stretch of really hardly any success.
1: I've been through a lot of coaching changes. I'll tell you this. This is the least amount of buzz and interest I've seen in Razorbacks football since I've lived here in 28 years, with a new coach coming in.
3: Fully agreed.
1: When I walked in the door, Houston Nutt was beginning his first year, and people were going absolutely ape. They were so excited. And then, of course, they got off to the great start. I mean, and I can remember, even like Chad Morris, there was optimism by some people who don't know anything about football.
2: By that point, Razorback fans didn't feel like they'd had their face stuck in the mud and rubbed in it.
1: We were excited about Petrino when he came in. There was a lot of buzz about him. He probably created as much buzz as anybody.
2: Yeah, well, that was a national story, too. I mean, that was a shocking thing.
1: He got a lot of bad press over it because he left early. But, you know, for us, I was like, this is a great hire.
2: Oh, my gosh, this is fantastic. Yeah. Look at what you – and you kind of reached the levels that maybe you thought you would with him.
1: Yeah.
2: But you know, when Brett was hired, huge amounts of excitement.
1: No, there was a lot of buzz. You're right.
2: Huge amount.
1: And again, I've always said this, you know, first of all, two things. Number one is coaches have to leave a place in better shape than they found it if they can. That should be your goal.
2: I think Sam did.
1: I feel the same way about a house, you know. And I think Mike Anderson's another one like that, right? It's like he got a pretty bad crap show when he walked in and he left it in better shape. They never got to where they wanted to be, but he left it in better shape. And then on the other side of it is, as an AD, don't hire somebody you can get. Mm-hmm. Hire somebody you can't get. Like, shock me. Bielema was one of the few. Like, when they got Cal, when they got Bielema, I mean, those were guys I was like, whoa. I mean, honestly, when you think about it, if you go back, and I mean, we're old enough to remember, you go back to when they hired Van Horn, like, that's a dude that had it going at Nebraska. But you're bringing home a guy, but that was a hell of a good hire.
2: That had felt inevitable for probably like 2 or 3 years.
1: Maybe so, but my point is he was an elite guy. Mm-hmm. He was a guy that was great, and it was a great get. I mean, it's not like just another guy or, hey, this guy's got potential, or, oh, this guy's been a good coordinator, or, hey, this guy's been a good bench coach in baseball for perspective. But you get me a guy you can't get.
2: Right. Well, with Morris, there's the guys who've only been a coach for 2 years. You don't have a sitting athletic director. And I think you could see the results of that search.
1: Yeah.
2: With Sam, it really felt like this is what you can get. If you want somebody that's got any kind of SEC experience, and you know, you were used as leverage by a couple of other coaches at that time too. Like, it turned into he wants the job.
1: Yeah.
2: And
1: well, why wouldn't he?
2: Exactly. You know, biggest payday of his life, a chance to do something maybe he's always wanted to do. And now I kind of question what I'd said a couple of moments ago about did Sam leave the program in a better place. 2-10, 0-8 is not a better place. They did have 3 bowl games and everything, but, you know, you left a really bad season. And now it's, you know, every coach gets the chance to put their team together immediately through the portal, so... This is Silverfield's time now. And there's still that same, I think, skepticism about Silverfield because of the way Memphis finished. You know, no league championships there. You know, the feeling that a couple of other coaches from that league you might have had interest in ended up elsewhere.
1: Right.
2: So, yeah.
1: Well, and that was the thing, too, at the same time. And, again, no shade at Coach Pittman because I really enjoyed him as a person. And I think, you know, I think he did the best he could do. It just didn't work out. But I banged the drum as loud as I could for Leach. I mean, I wanted Leach. And obviously, you know, things didn't end well there, sadly, with his health issues. But, I mean, how much excitement would there have been? There would have been some detractors. You know, everybody's not for everybody, right? But I was like, that would create such a sizzle and an excitement, and he'd be so much fun to cover. That's what you want.
2: That's what it would have been. It would have been like, well,
1: Plus, he's a good coach.
2: Probably win some games, but there's going to be an exciting brand of football. That's for sure.
1: That was the big thing for
2: me. And I was intrigued, too, because he'd always found a way to win in some of the smaller places in every league that he went to.
1: Mm-hmm.
2: I thought that could have worked at Arkansas. But, you know, that's neither here nor there now.
1: Right. No, I do.
2: Well, that was 6 years ago.
1: We're playing the what if.
2: But to that point, if it would have been Mike Leach, I think the first year, there would have been massive interest just because of his history.
1: Of course. I just think a lot of people are in the wait and see mode. I realize, like, if you're a season ticket holder and you're a passionate diehard Razorback fan, you're hopeful and you're going to be. I haven't heard any kind of hyperbole from fans like, oh, I think this guy's going to win 8 games this year. I just haven't gotten any sense of that. I just think people are okay with what they got. And I mean, not okay with the way things have been, but like they're fine with this. I don't think there's a reason to have a great amount of optimism yet. I think a lot of people are like, okay, well, show me. I hope you can do it. I'm rooting for you. And that's how I feel about it. But it's like, I can't go, oh, I think this is going to be, and again, there's so many unknowns anyway, but
2: that's part of it. Is the unknowns is because of how you have to put this team together now. It's through the portal.
1: Yeah.
2: It's all unknowns. That's why it's like you could ask questions about how many games this team is going to win, and I have no idea.
1: Right.
2: Like you look at all the magazines and everything. It's just we don't know what the chemistry is like between them. We don't know how the offensive linemen will work together.
1: Well, and the thing we have to remember too is, and we sometimes forget this, I feel like, most of these teams have had a lot of changes, too, that they're playing.
2: Right.
1: So we don't know. I mean, look at Utah. They got a new coaching regime. It's, you know, and we'll talk about that, I'm sure, a bunch over the next few weeks. But anyway, I think there's just I'm kind of at the point now where I'm just like, I'm going to enjoy the ride. And if the games are entertaining, great. And if they win a bunch of games and go to a bowl game, fantastic. That's going to be shockingly good. But I just have no reason to have any kind of feeling at all about the

0: conversation the other day. It feels weird this close to it, and maybe it's because there's been enough like World Cup talk otherwise. I don't know.
1: No, I mean, it never matters, but I mean, we're 2 weeks away from media days, and there has been almost no conversation.
0: I agree.
1: Now, I know there are other shows, podcasters and other shows on this station even, that are like drumming up Razorback football topics, but I just don't think the general public is feeling that.
0: As far as like me and the boys talking,
1: yeah,
0: this would be all we would talk about normally. And
1: right.
0: I feel like it has been nothing. Nobody's asking me about it like we normally would. It's just different.
1: It feels
0: a little off.
1: You have a new coach that you don't really know that well yet. You don't know most of his staff, if any of it. And there's a dearth of superstars or guys that you're like, look, I didn't know how good they were going to be last year, but I was really excited to watch Taylen Green
2: Same.
1: In the second year under Bobby Petrino. I was really excited to watch some of those receivers work. I was excited to see if Braylon Russell could take a step forward.
2: When I read about Mike Washington, I was excited to watch him run. There wasn't a single defender that I felt like that about, truthfully.
1: Yeah.
2: And it's kind of a little bit on the other side right now.
1: And this is not me being negative or poo-pooing or anything. I think I speak for most fans. Like, I just don't think there is a sizzle. There's no sizzle there at all.
2: And anything that, well, I wouldn't say anything you see early. Anything you see in the North Alabama game doesn't matter. But they got a chance to.
1: They need to be impressive, though.
2: Well, they do. Yeah, you can't win the way that they beat Portland State
1: right
2: in Atlantic 2019.
1: Yeah, if you don't beat a team handily that's going to be an underdog against UCA, you got some issues.
2: But the next week at Utah, I mean, that's a great opportunity.
1: No, the first 3 weeks you get a nice warm up game, and then you get a fantastic test. You get to play a very solid Big Ten team,
2: Utah,
1: Big 12 team.
2: They're Big 12, yeah.
1: Big 12. I should know that. And then you come back, and you're going to play, you know, basically the gold standard in the SEC right now in Georgia.
2: But just think how the script wrote itself in September last year. You choke away a chance to beat Ole Miss. Mm-hmm. Same with Memphis. Mm-hmm. And then Notre Dame. That was the season right then and there.
1: That was it.
2: You're
1: exactly right.
2: The season was over by the end of September.
1: Mm-hmm.
2: So I'm not saying that can happen this next year. But you got to surprise somebody in September.
1: The difference is I don't think there is any sort of expectation in place.
2: Truthfully,
1: I don't
2: yes.
1: Like, you can do anything, and I'm not gonna go, oh my god, like, unless they're just an embarrassment and like you can tell they were not prepared well, but I don't think that's gonna be the case. If I see a well prepared team that plays hard, I'll be very satisfied for this year, regardless of the outcome of the games.
2: A word that you just used there, I think, is massive, and I think it's the well prepared aspect of it. I want to see focus on ball security,
1: mm-hmm.
2: and I want to see the defense taking it away.
1: Yeah.
2: I just go to those three things in and of themselves in the first month of the season. But like, focus on a couple of things that you just could not do.
1: Right.
2: And I think game preparation was part of it.
1: Yeah, maybe so. All right, we've got Wimbledon continuing today. Sinner and Djokovic going head-to-head here in the semifinals for the men.
2: Ferry gets the winner.
1: Did Ferry win?
2: Was it semifinals?
1: This is semis.
0: This is semis, yeah.
1: Did he play this morning?
0: I think they're probably second because they played him and the other guy, whoever's facing, played
1: Zverev
0: after these two before. So I assume they're playing after this time as well.
1: I thought they started at 7 a.m.
2: Ferry lost.
1: Okay.
0: Yeah. Oh, Ferry lost? Oh,
2: beat
0: dang.
1: I thought it started at 7. Did he make it past three sets?
2: 7-6, 6-2, 6-4.
1: Nope. Zverev's playing really well. That'll be a good final.
0: Is he the two seed? Zverev,
1: I think so.
0: Okay.
1: It'll maybe a four. He's really good, though. That'll be a really good final, regardless of who wins this one. All right, let's get a couple calls in quick, and then we'll take a break. And by quick, I mean take your time, whatever. Hey, Hooper, how are you?
3: Doing good, guys. How's it going?
1: Good, man.
2: Good.
3: Hey, so just touching on the Silverfield and upcoming football season. You know, I just kind of have a question on here in the past. You know, we've seen good recruits come through Arkansas with horrible coaches. Some of the best players that we had, Treylon Burks, Grant Morgan, KJ Jefferson, those were Chad Morris recruits. But he couldn't coach worth a flip, and we saw how that went.
1: Mm-hmm.
3: Whenever we got rid of Pittman, after all the buyouts and everything that we had with Bielema and things like that, when we got rid of Pittman, this hire was such a, we have to hit a home run with this hire. This has to be an important hire. This has to be a successful hire. My question is if we just hired a Chad Morris 2.0, mm-hmm. and we may have good athletes, but what if we have a coach that can't coach them? Say we bring back another couple seasons where we go 2-9 or 3-1 whatever, is that going to be a death sentence for the U of A if we have to buy him out to buy him out and then go another back-to-back season or even just one

0: more season going, 2 wins, would that be a death sentence for the U of A when it comes to recruiting, NIL, donors, and things like that? Or would the only thing that's saving us be the conference in which we're playing in?
1: You talk about,
0: and I'll just kind of hang up. And
1: yeah, thanks. You talk about worst case scenarios you're like 3 years or 2 years from now, you're talking about a buyout. It would have to be atrocious. I don't anticipate that. I think the guy's a good coach. I think he's a good dude. And I think he's going to get players. And I think he is a compelling visit. Here's the thing. I don't know how Chad Morris got anybody. I mean, I don't know how you interview Chad Morris and go, yep, that's our guy. I really don't.
2: I think that's looking at what he had done as a coordinator.
1: Yeah.
2: And trying to extend it a little bit into, you know, taking a program in SMU that was burnt down to the ground and making a little bit of kindling out of it in 2 years. That's all that was.
1: Yeah.
2: That's all that was. So, you know, Silverfield's got some interesting experience. I think in the NFL that... his time in the NFL does mean something. And 6 years at Memphis is not 2 years at SMU. I also don't view him as resting on the laurels of being a coordinator, where maybe a lot of what happened for Morris had to do with Deshaun Watson being a great college quarterback.
1: Yeah.
2: And who's the guy before him? Taj Boyd.
1: Mm.
2: You know, and he just, you know, Morris deserves all the credit for helping those guys get better, but...
1: if Silverfield had won a championship or two at Memphis, I think people might feel a little more optimism, too.
2: Sure.
1: And again, there's not a lack of optimism necessarily. I just don't have any feel whatsoever.
2: I agree. And people will point to his records against the two other coaches out of that conference, Golish and Sumrall. Mm-hmm. I don't think he did very well against them.
1: I expect them to start 1-2. Let's just be real about it.
2: Probably so.
1: Rick is in East Arkansas.
3: Hey, this is old Rick in East Arkansas, guys. It's time for me to start talking again.
1: Okay.
3: I send in text messages in the early morning, but Pittman got a little short change on the way the NLL changed everything. I really believe that with all my heart, and now we're kind of catching up. So, I would be really happy with 5 or 6 wins this year. If we could get to 6 wins, I'd probably vote for Silverfield to be the governor.
1: He might get coach of the year if he wins 6.
3: Does that not make any sense to y'all and the people in the state?
1: That he should be governor? No, that does not make sense to me. But
2: winning 5
3: no,
2: or 6 games
3: no,
2: on
3: I'm
2: this schedule,
3: kidding.
2: Sure.
1: No, if he wins 5 or 6, I'll be thrilled.
3: I'm just kidding.
1: I mean, I'm not saying
3: you know,
1: the statue,
3: just,
1: but
3: I was just kidding.
1: I got that.
3: I was just kidding
1: back at you. Yep, you're just kidding.
3: Would y'all think that would be really 4 or 5?
1: Time's vacation start.
3: I don't.
2: 1 o'clock.
1: Okay.
2: Well, actually, more like 12:58.
1: Let me leave now.
3: I just think we might win bad this year because you know the Mississippi State. Got a new coach, Mississippi, you know, and, you know, if we can get by Utah.
1: All right, Rick. I love you. Thanks for the call. Have a great weekend.
2: He said it's about time for him to start calling.
1: They're
2: going to
1: get by Utah. Yeah, it's not yet. It's not time yet. They're going to get by Utah. It'll be over in 3.5 hours no matter what. I just don't know. That's how I feel about my golf game. You know, I get to like hole 12 and I'm like, God, I'm like 24 over, and this has been a terrible afternoon, and it's hotter than hell. But you know what? It's going to be over in about an hour, and that's the good news.
4: Well, throwing in Mississippi there is tough, too. Yeah. I mean, just because they lost their coach, they were in the national championship game. I mean, come on, man.
2: That is a first-time head coach there, too, Pete Golding. That's a risk.
1: That was not a first-time caller, though, and you never know. Rick's got to shake off the rust. What's up, deplorable guy?
5: How's it going, guys? Yeah, I almost fell asleep there.
2: It sounds like you're in the car. I'm really glad you're still awake.
1: Yeah, no doubt.
5: I am. I wouldn't say I'm excited, but I have that, like, I think he's going to bring some, like, you know, we talk a lot about just being prepared and stuff like that. I can see that in him. So I'm kind of excited about that because we've been so close to winning these just games that we should have won, but it was just, it was like nobody was, I don't know, it's just, it's been really weird the last 3 or 4 years with Pittman. I love the guy, but we just lost so many games that we had, I think, better athletes and everything. We just found every single way we could to win. So I'm excited in that aspect. I think we're going to see some actual coaching come back. Mm-hmm. But I'm worried that we are going to build the program over the next 2 or 3 years, and I'm wondering where is Silver Field from and who's going to come get him in 2 or 3 years.
1: Mm. I hope he wins enough that he's an attractive choice for someone else. That would be cool. And honestly, if that happens, I'm not even going to be mad at him.
2: He doesn't come from some big college football program. He didn't play college football.
1: Right.
2: So there's no place for, you know, big place for him to be loyal to leave Arkansas for.
1: So he is leeches.
2: Yes, in that sense.
5: Right.
2: In that sense.
5: Now, yeah, that's what I was worried about. Like, is there somewhere kind of like Musselman, like it's almost like a lateral move, but he wants to just go back there so bad that it doesn't matter that it's a step up or anything. He's mm-hmm. just going to go because it's home or something like that.
1: Yeah, so. I don't think that's an issue, but anyway. I appreciate your call, brother. Have a good weekend.
5: All right. Thanks, guys.
1: You're going to notice with the music in the show today, one of the themes is falling. So, two reasons. A, this Razorback program in football, I think, has fallen to the lowest level in 30 years. This is the lowest level of interest and excitement about the program, I think, is in 30 years. It honestly is for me. I think that up front of that I've seen.
4: No pressure has got to be a good thing, though.
1: Yeah, that's true.
4: At this point, I think no pressure is only going to help Silverfield.
1: Well, the thing I get from Coach is that he wants to control. He controls the controllables. Like, you can't do anything about the perception. You can't do anything about the excitement. All you can do is get the best guys you can get, coach them up the best you can, have a good plan, and try to win some games. And I think he's going to do all that, so that's good. The other part of the theme of falling is, of course, that I ate it outside Brewski's on Monday, and I just cannot thank Brad McCray enough, owner, for sending me the video from their security cameras of me eating crap.
2: This means is that all of your embarrassing moments out there, everybody, they were recorded by someone somewhere.
1: So the point is, on a scale of 1 to 10, from the way I described it to what you saw in the video, how close did it match up, do you think?
4: Very.
1: Okay.
4: Yeah, you that's a scale I went 1 to 10, and listened very. To like the description, which is in there for the rewind, and you said it. You said, I kept my head up. I didn't put my arms back. You nailed that. You landed flat on your back and both feet straight up. There's a screenshot you could take of you, like, completely turtled on the ground.
2: For the speed of the eat it, for as much time as it took, your description was dead solid. Perfect.
1: I would like to see, I told Brad, I said, if you could get me, like, 3 seconds back.
4: Yeah.
1: Because I would like to see the leap. Because you don't realize, like, I'm jumping out of the little box with the tree in it where there was, used to be some mulch and stuff. It's just dirt now. And that's what precipitated the fall, because I landed and there was no traction when I landed.
2: What I'd like to see is if you'd be able to pan just a little bit up with the security camera to see the reaction of the Uber driver.
4: Yeah.
1: That'd be awesome. So it'd be like, it would be akin to you running out. There's no stands at all. It's just the open door to the ice in an ice rink, and you're running out and you leap out onto the ice with just 1 foot landing. That's how it would go.
4: Yeah.
1: It was literally like that.
4: And then one person is in the stands just laughing at you.
1: Yes, exactly. And now there are thousands. Savage, quickly, and then we'll hit a break. What's up, man?
6: Hey, what's going on? Just as far as program goes, I just don't care anymore. I'm going to watch every single game,
1: yep. But
6: I'm not going to get invested. I'm just not going to get invested until it shows me something. That's just where I'm at as a fan.
1: Yeah.
6: They've proven every year that we get on the same path of hope. Until they show me something, I'm going to watch. But I'm not invested like I used to. I'm going to get off. Appreciate it.
1: Yeah, I think you're right. I actually got a text from a buddy of mine. He's like, dude, it's just apathy. Like,
2: can I tell you
1: that's
2: where
1: we are?
2: Can I tell you what I hear from Savage and from a lot of other Razorback fans? Razorback fans are now where I have been with the Pittsburgh Pirates for the last 10 years. I will believe it when I see it. I will love you. I won't watch all the games. I used to. But I feel beaten into the ground, and I almost don't believe that my team can ever have success. I sense that from Razorback football fans.
4: Yeah, I'm in the exact same way. I will watch every game. I will still be invested enough to, like, care to watch every game. But part of it, too, I can't keep up with the players coming in and out. It's much harder now to be invested in any player, too, that you really like. It's just, it is. It's a weird kind of not normal thing to feel about the football team. And, I'm there exactly with what Savage said. Like, I'm in, I'll watch, but I can't let it affect my day like it used to anymore.
1: So you guys want to do some kind of challenge, I guess, on the video that you posted? What's your thinking there?
4: So on Facebook, you can go see the video. You can watch Justin absolutely bust ass. It is fantastic. and then you can save that video. I put a little version in the comments as well. We want to see your remixes to it. Get them through the weekend. We'll leave it pinned up there. You can add music. You can slow it down, speed it up, whatever. I put my version in there. And just for a little inspo for you. And we'll pick our favorite one. And since it happened outside of Brewski's, we'll hook you up our favorites with some Brewski's gift cards as well.
1: Where did you post the video and your version of it?
4: It's on Facebook. I can put it on Twitter.
1: That's fine.
4: If you want.
1: I think it'd be good.
4: I wasn't sure how that works on Twitter. You just go post videos in the comments. I guess you can do that.
1: Yeah, you can still do it.
4: Okay,
1: sure.
4: Cool. So, I'll throw that on there, too, on Twitter.
1: 10:36. We'll be back in a sec.

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1: For the second time in three nights, the Arkansas Travelers and Amarillo Sod Poodles needed extra innings to decide a game. Unlike two nights ago, however, the Travs fell to the Sod Poodles 4-3 in 10 innings at Hodgetown Stadium in Amarillo. Newly reacquired Blake Rambusch got Arkansas on the board with an RBI single in the top of the first inning. After a wild pitch from Amarillo pitcher Roman Angelo scored Caleb Calley in the fifth to make it 2-0, Hunter Fitzgerald added an RBI single in the sixth that made it 3-0. Amarillo then tied the game in the bottom of the sixth with an RBI single from Drew Jones, who scored on a fielder's choice later in the inning. His RBI single in the bottom of the 10th gave Amarillo the victory. The Travs and Sod Poodles continue their series at 7:05 tonight. You can hear it on Buzz 2. I'm Todd Pierce for the Buzz Radio Network.
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9: You know it'll be good, man? 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Today is Fried Chicken Friday. 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I strongly encourage you to go see our friends over there. 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I'd get on it ASAP so you can make sure to get what you want. It's great for romantic dinner dates. It's great to go hang with friends. It's good to have dinner by yourself there. 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And when the weather's just right, they got a beautiful little patio outside as well. 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It's one spot with a fantastic menu. It's in downtown. It is cash. Yesterday, quickly, we got a call from Golf Pro to talk about the Bryant Hornet football team fundraiser that they're doing. It is July 17th. Phil will be out there with the show. It is at Hurricane Golf Course. It's a four-person scramble, 8:30 morning flight, 1:30 afternoon flight. It's $5.50 a team, and there are adult beverages for both. You can sign up at the Bryant Hornet Football Facebook page and click the registration link and then choose which flight you want to get into. Sponsorships are still available as well, but they really need to get some teams sold in this thing. So if you are a Bryant Hornet supporter for sure, or if you're just looking for a reason to goof off next Friday for a low price, $5.50 to play Hurricane with cold beers and your buddies, it's a pretty good deal, just saying. So encourage you to take advantage of this, and you can go support the Hornets if you're into that kind of thing, too, all in one fell swoop.
10: Some of my favorite Razorback pitchers have come from Bryant.
9: Mm-hmm.
10: Will McIntyre and Blaine Knight.
9: Yeah, listen, Central Arkansas has opened up a pretty good Bryant pipeline as well for basketball and football, and hopefully that continues. I told Coach Brown I need to put a speed train between Bryant and Conway. Heath is on the line. What's up, man?
0: Hey, good morning, gentlemen.
9: Good morning, buddy.
10: Hi, Heath.
0: Oh, man, I'm just listening to the show. It's a nice day outside. Just hit the weights. Decided to call in before I get ready to go for about 5-6 miles run. Hey, guys, you got to get out and get
11: sick
0: active.
11: Brag,
0: you get a sweat
11: dude.
0: Broke, okay?
11: Heck yeah, bro.
10: So, I'll do it later. Yeah, absolutely.
0: So, listen, I'm pretty I'm kind of on the same page as, like, Savage. I'm not going to get fully invested. But, listen, this is Silverfield's first year. We're probably not really going to see the results on the field until maybe year two, year three. There's so many teams in the SEC. There's 8 new quarterbacks in the SEC, and there's a bunch of new storylines. I'm anxious to see what Kiffin's going to do. I'm anxious to see what Kenny Minchie, the transfer from Notre Dame, going to Kentucky, is going to do. Jared Curtis, the 5-star at Vanderbilt. You know, Clark Lee's built a pretty good program, but I'm mainly looking at the culture, fundamentals, you know, the fire on the sidelines, the no quit, the attitude. That's pretty much what I'm going to be looking to see out of this team this year because, you know, with that schedule and the other teams, I mean, that's on that schedule, there's just they're going to be playing some seasoned teams that are already together. So I'm not really looking for much except for, you know, the drive, culture, you know, attitude, the fire. If they can take care of the ball, those small little wins, that's pretty much. But like Savage, I'm not going to be – you know, I'm not going to ride my weekend on the game for sure. So,
9: yeah,
0: that's all I got, gentlemen. Listen, hey, Arkansas is number 2 in obesity rates. So get out, get active, and drink that water.
9: Okay. Thanks, Heath. Appreciate the PSA at the end of that.
10: You got me fired up.
9: Well, here's the thing. I got to say this. It reminds me of when Crash Davis is out and he's talking to, I think it was he was talking to Nuke. But he's basically, you know, things aren't going particularly well. And he's like, this game is fun. It's fun, GD. You got to remember that.
10: It's supposed to be fun, okay?
9: This is supposed to be fun when we go to these games. As a fan, it's supposed to be fun. I realize you're a fan. It's short for fanatic. I know you want your team to have a certain outcome. But to his point, show me fundamentals. Show me effort. Make me proud to be a fan of that program. And I think we're on the way. That's all you can ask for. Do not expect a bunch of wins. If you're hanging your hat on outcomes, you're going to have a very long, disappointing season, I'm afraid. But if you will just go with the right mindset, you really have to go in that way, I think, and be reasonable in year one, and I think you'll have a lot more fun. It's like when I go out in the morning and I drive to work. Do I expect everybody to drive as spectacularly as I do? No. I expect people to do moronic things, and I am prepared to deal with it and avert. And turn and move.
10: You worry about your driving fundamentals.
9: So my point is, if you go out with the expectation that everybody's going to drive like trash, you might be pleasantly surprised on occasion. But if you go out there expecting everybody to drive as good as you think you drive, you're going to be pissed off every day when you go to work.
10: I think the big word here is fundamentals. Crash taught Nuke a lot of fundamentals, too. How to answer a question properly. How to, he got taught how to remove a garter by Annie. That's a fundamental as well. And you need to have a curveball along with your fastball. The fundamentals were lacking in Arkansas football for the most part in these last 6 years. You know, after Bumper and Grant and Henry graduated from the linebacker position, tackling was a major issue for just about every linebacker that got out there for Arkansas. Same in the secondary. Coverage was awful. Busted coverage. Yes. I mean, it was just fundamentals. Sometimes I think it felt like there was a lack of preparation, and I don't know if it was just on defense because I think it was offensively as well.
11: And
10: I do think when I listen to him, and I don't just listening to him, Silverfield comes off as someone that pays attention to detail, and I hope that translates to those details, which really are all about fundamentals in sports.
11: Yeah, you want to look for something that you can build off of this season. I mean, that should be enough. It unfortunately has to be enough if you want to enjoy it at all. Just say, hey, that's cool. We can build off that. That guy looks good. I hope he stays. They're looking better on this, this, and this. That should hopefully be enough.
9: I would like to share with all the listeners, too, that we had zero intention of coming in here and talking about Razorback football today. It was not on the rundown.
10: We've done 46 minutes of soccer mostly in the last week.
9: Yeah. I am fascinated by the interest in my fall outside of Brewski's. And the comments are coming fast and furious right now, I'm telling you.
11: Did you watch mine yet?
10: You enjoying it?
9: I have not watched the video. Did you use In the Air tonight?
11: Yeah.
9: Yeah, because Natalie just texted me and said, oh, my God, the version with Phil Collins. And I said, I haven't seen it yet. So I'm going to watch in the break. Oh, my gosh. Chris says no need for any more moves for the win. I can't wait to see this thing. Oh, my, says Karen. I heard you tell about it. Glad you weren't hurt. And I'm sorry for busting out. Apparently, LC, my guy over at Brewski's, is the guy that sent it to Brad that sent it to me. So thanks, LC. But honestly, I'm so glad you did because it was hilarious and we were looking for it. So I did not hit my head, for those who were wondering.
10: I don't know how you didn't.
9: Yeah, I got a very strong neck. I said neck like bull. Great recovery. If that happened to me, I'd still be in the hospital, says Nate. My buddy, who's a professional wrestler, Matthew Banks, says he taught me how to fall properly. I'm like, dude, I think I'm ready to get in the ring. Let's go.
10: Realize how close this show Moose came to being the Moose and Phil show. Because if his head hit that concrete, the back of his head, it would have taken a lot of time to recover.
11: Bro. Some people would have thought that you sounded better coming back from that, I'm sure.
9: Oh, I would be sitting in a hospital drooling for the next month.
10: We'd have to visit him.
9: Yeah.
10: Would we have to visit him?
9: Here's one of my favorite ones. Phil, you appreciate this. The ghost of Hook Slide from Ray Winderfield.
10: Yes, yes.
9: Oh.
11: Somebody just posted a gif of an umpire just going,
9: safe. There's a bunch of those.
10: You are safe. That was a great pop-up slide.
9: Thank you. Corey
11: you
9: says...
11: You did hit your feet so fast. That's Julie said that. She goes, oh, right back up.
9: Yeah. Corey says anything could be a slip and slide if you're brave enough.
10: Even concrete.
9: Yes. I had no idea. Good thing he was wearing dark shorts. Covered up the skid mark. That's good.
11: I need to thank Chuck then. If LC is the one who sent it, I think Chuck is the one who reached out. He's like, I got an email address. If we don't hear from him, we'll reach out again. But yeah, I think that's what happened.
9: Carla says, bit of a dramatic entry just to do one burpee. That's fair. TK says, that'll get up quick even though you want to lay down a die reaction. Yep. Getting a little praise for the athletic ability there. Look how fast he gets up, respect. I'd still be laying there dead, says Roderick. We get a lot of those.
10: People love blooper reels.
11: Oh, some of the VHS tapes that I wore out as a kid were sports bloopers.
9: Oh,
11: I mean, fantastic. I ate that up.
9: My girlfriend called me yesterday crying on the phone, and I was like, what's wrong? She's like, I've been watching your video on repeat. I was like, thanks, honey. Sarah says, have fun this week. Yes, I'm going to have to recover. This is my favorite one. Taryn says, RIP. Oh, okay.
10: I've never had a completely embarrassing moment like that.
9: Oh, thanks.
10: Recorded for all to see or hear that I'm aware of.
9: I've had a few, but that was one of the best. All right, we're going to hit a break, and I'm going to check out Moose's video in the timeout. I have a funny feeling this is going to be good. As we head in, let me tell you about FanDuel and, of course, the fact that we didn't really talk about soccer hardly except for Mbappe. But if you want to wager on it, there's a lot of ways to do it, and FanDuel's here to help. And also, if you are wagering on a player to score, they have the super sub thing going on through this round. I guess they'll do it to the end. I'm not exactly sure, but I do know that it's going to continue on through next week, for sure. So how does that work? So if your player gets subbed out and then the sub scores, you still get it as if your guy scored. So it's a really cool deal. They don't have to do it, but they're just nice like that. FanDuel's working with Oaklawn Sports, our good buddies down in Hot Springs. FanDuel.com/Arkansas to get started now. And they are, of course, in close partnership. 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
7: It's 10:54, just a few items here from our Middleton Heat and Air text line before the end of the hour, and then we'll get on to the Red White Report, Tom Murphy next hour as well. We've got Zone Rewind, we've got Champs and Chumps, thanks to Washtenaw Bar and Grill and BKC Home Builders down in Hot Springs, so lots and lots and lots coming up. I'm all better now, says Ron from Pine Bluff. I'm an excellent driver. Not. Okay, I think you'd be fine. Arkansas has 10 stars on the D-line and one... I'm sorry, let me try that again. Arkansas has 10 4-stars on the D-line and 1 5-star Waller from Mississippi. If 80% of them reach their potential, Arkansas could be the surprise team of the year. Sorry, I didn't mean to laugh. I didn't realize how many highly ranked high school players were on there. Arkansas has 10 4-stars?
8: Well, it's not that they brought it. They're not all in the incoming high school class.
7: These are transfers
8: included.
7: Some
8: of these are transfers, and they do get re-evaluated once they get into the portal by the services.
7: Yeah, sometimes you're like, I don't know if that 4-star ever lived up to it. You know, I think about a guy like, who's the linebacker? Drew, the kid that came from Bama.
8: Sanders.
7: I mean, he obviously was a great addition.
8: That was a different thing. He was looking for a place to play the position he wanted to play instead of where Saban wanted him to play, and it worked out for him perfectly. I'm not sure if you have anybody quite like that. But I think there may be something to work with defensively.
7: You are very convinced of that. From the 337, I don't have social media. Is there any way I can watch this video? Because I don't have Twitter, Facebook, or Instagram, or Snapchat. I don't know if Moose can share it with you through the text line or not, but I guess you could, theoretically.
8: You get a TV station to run it later tonight?
9: I could try through this. I don't know if it'll do that or not.
7: What's going on at LSU? Are they broke? This person says from the 870.
8: There is a meeting today with the 40 largest LSU donors with the governor and the school president, and they're talking about, I think they're using terminology like, you know, a whole new revenue model for college sports, which to me just sounds like, hey, you, we need more money.
9: Aren't they already like top 3 or 4 in spending, in Alice spending?
8: I think they'd rather be, number one forever.
7: Well, good luck chasing Texas Tech. From the 501.
9: Ohio State was up there too.
7: You recovered quickly after the fall. Very impressive. Thank you. It's not just the Razorback program itself. It's the NIL and transfer portal that have people turned off. I like Silverfield so far. He brings good energy, not crooked used car salesman energy like Chad Morris. Concur. I very much concur. I like the guy personally, but I like Sam Pittman too, and that didn't work out.
8: You know what
7: so
8: I don't
7: great.
8: Hear from Silverfield that you heard from Morris a lot? The word my. My players, my offense. You don't hear that from him.
7: It's amazing to me the idiots that call in, this person says from the 870. I don't know about idiots, but, you know, some people are more astute at calling than others. Seems to me Silverfield is blessed by being ignored, says the 870 here. Myself, yeah. I think he's doing a lot of things right, and he does have some really good players. And the defense will shock people, especially against Utah and Georgia, is not unbeatable by this team. Oh, no. They definitely are. Georgia especially. I don't know about Utah. I don't know anything about Utah. I have no idea what to expect from them.
9: That was kind of my point. It's a benefit to fly under the radar. It's a benefit to not have pressure. That's great right now.
7: I don't anticipate them being competitive with Georgia. I just don't.
9: No.
7: I'm sorry. That's a bridge too far for me. Give it a few weeks and the calls will be coming in 8 to 10 wins. Yeah, maybe so. I think instead of calling our program and predicting 8 to 10 wins, you should go out into your garage and grab a ball peen hammer and smack yourself in the head with it. It's refreshing that folks aren't calling with absurd expectations. Let's just chill and let it play out week by week. Now, that is good. Let's see if we can do that for all 12 games. Jay, I think you're correct. There's no hype about this coach at all. I hear no one excited. Just say, I hope he does well. Okay, I'm with you. Thanks, Drew. Appreciate you.
9: We've been hurt too many times before.
7: Yeah. I want to care about this football season, says this person from the 501, but I can't. I don't know the players or coaches, and the schedule's tough. Just hard to be optimistic. That's OG talking. Okay. I'm with you.
8: These are all legitimate views, 100%.
7: No, absolutely. Very, very fair, very reasonable. Your video's on Facebook this morning. Yes, that's what I've been told. I watched the video. As a healthcare professional, I can tell you it's a miracle you didn't hit your head. That would have been tragic. Well, it would have been painful, that's for sure.
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12: Hey, what's going on, everybody? I'm Wes Moore. 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We'll head live to Vegas. Also, we got Neil Atkinson from Bet Saracen joining us to talk about all the promos they have this weekend. And Brian Edwards, VegasInsider.com, talking college football. All that and a whole lot more coming up Friday on Out of Bounds.
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18: Police around the state are cracking down on speeding starting today. Arkansas State Police say it's part of a national campaign called Speeding Slows You Down. There's going to be more patrols on the roadways to discourage drivers from going above the speed limit. ASP says it's an effort to prevent deadly crashes. Nearly 140 of the more than 600 traffic deaths in Arkansas in 2024 were speeding related. This campaign goes through the end of July. And Arkansans who plan to hike, paddle, or bike some of the state's wildlife management areas will need a new permit. Those with hunting or fishing license are fine, but people without them will now be required to get a wildlife management area and lake conservation's permit. The permit is $10.50. You can learn more on the Arkansas Game and Fish Commission's website. For the Buzz Radio Network, I'm KARK's Gary Burton Jr.
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21: Real hot weather today. A heat advisor is in effect this afternoon for heat index values around 105. We'll get up to a high of 97. But first, there is a chance of showers, maybe a thunderstorm this morning. Then we'll clear out, become mostly sunny this afternoon, and oh so hot. Tonight stays warm with a low of 78. For the Buzz Radio Network, I'm meteorologist Pat Walker.
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1: Is it Pina Colada Day?
0: It's also National Kitten Day.
2: Ah. I was tired of my lady.
1: I love kittens.
0: And it is National Pina Colada
1: Day. Okay, thank you. This has nothing to do with kittens, what I'm listening
0: to. So when you go home tonight, boys, get a nice plate of fresh French fries, however you like them. Drink a pina colada and
1: pet
0: gently
1: your
0: stroke your cat.
1: Well, I mean, I can do all three things at home tonight.
3: Spending fitties and petting kitties. Hell yeah, baby.
1: I might stroke the kitty.
0: I wonder what Rupert Holmes' people said when he brought him this song. This is a very unique tune. It's like, no, wait a minute. So you were trying to cheat on your lady, and it turned out that your lady was the lady?
1: And she was trying to cheat on you?
0: What are you, the Spurs play-by-play announcer?
1: Oh.
3: Spoiler alert for chumps.
1: This is kind of wild that this has happened, this
0: Spurs
1: situation.
0: I'm on his side.
1: I am, too. He gets fired for essentially sleeping with the sister of one of the players.
0: Yes.
1: It's not for cheating on a girlfriend. I mean, it's like...
0: Well, he cheated on a girlfriend.
1: On a girlfriend.
0: It's not okay.
1: It's not okay.
0: I don't think anybody looks the same as if he cheated on his, like, wife or something. Or if he slept with the wife of one of the players, as has been alleged to have happened on the Spurs in the past. But no. I'm not going to name names because I don't want to, you know, get sued.
1: What was Mazzulla fired for? Celtics former head coach? He was having a sexual relationship with someone else in the front office?
0: Yeah, somebody else on staff.
3: Udoka. Yeah.
0: The biggest thing for him is he was dating
3: Nia Long,
0: who is just as spectacular as they
3: absolute
0: come.
3: Knockout. What a clown. God. Just and rightfully so, obliterated online for it. Like, yeah. You did that to Nia Long.
0: Yeah, it's like,
3: fool.
0: Here's the deal, dude. If that's what you want to do, like, you can't work here. You're obviously too dumb to work for me.
3: And then Mazzulla won, like, the next year, right? Or within 2 years after that?
0: Yeah.
3: Like, he had the roster he wanted. He was great. Yeah. Boston was competing. And then the second he leaves, for the dumbest reason ever. Yeah.
0: Anyway. All right, so that's what we're working with today. I'm going to be having pina coladas in the not-too-distant future. I can't wait.
1: I was wondering how the pina colada song had anything to do with eating it or falling on your butt or slipping and falling or anything.
0: Well, if you drink too many pina coladas, you will fall down. But they have to be really strong drinks.
1: There have to be a lot of pina coladas.
0: Yeah.
3: I showed one of our coworkers down the hall the video, and he goes, how many beers? And I was like, no, it's the way in, not the way out. It's the way into the bar.
0: I mean, I'm not going to say I didn't have a beer. Do you take a drink in the Uber when you go?
3: Yeah. Yeah, I've done that.
0: I've been turned away from about two Ubers in the 2,000 rides I've had. They're like, nah, no drinks in the car. Like,
3: I've never had that.
0: Yeah. So, I mean, I'm like, hey, I'm going out to have a few drinks. I'm like, let me have one free one out of my fridge on the way over.
3: Yeah.
0: I mean, what's the point of being responsible if you can't celebrate it,
3: It's the adult version of a pregame.
0: It's like in old school when he's in there. He's like, yeah, you can cuss. You can see. He's like, blank, blank, blank, blank. He's like, okay, don't you don't have to celebrate it, Frank. Take it easy. Oh, man, classic. All right. Red, white. Phil Elson's on the hook. Here we go. If you're missing it and wondering why we're talking about falling down, the video of me eating crap on the sidewalk out in front of Brewski's is now out on Facebook. So
1: it's going viral.
0: And it's
1: going
0: to be on Twitter at some point here. It is? Is that what it's doing?
1: It must be.
0: I've shared it on my Facebook
3: page,
0: too.
3: I think it's on Twitter.
1: You got a few dozen comments already in less than an hour. Pretty soon you'll start sneezing.
0: Yes. Yeah. There you go. So, you ready?
1: Do it.
0: You whitey?
1: I am red.
0: You reporty?
1: I'm ready to read.
0: You ready to be red white?
1: Do it.
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1: Welcome to your Red White Report here on a Friday, July the 10th. University of Arkansas Hall of Honor announced the 2026 inductees, which will be inducted the night before the Tulsa football game this next season. Seven new members joining the Hall of Honor: Ronnie Brewer, Tony Bua, Brett Eibner, Dave England, Jason Peters, Heather Schlickman Scharf, and Bud Still, along with Tina Stugedge, are the members.
0: I've seen her name a million times. I never know how to pronounce it, and it scares me.
1: Stugedge. She's Slovenian.
0: Stewage? I thought there was a U before the T.
1: There's an S-T-U-E-G.
0: Oh.
1: The G is probably silent. The J.
0: G or J?
1: J. It's a J. T-S-T-U-E-J.
0: Okay.
1: Stewage is probably not the way to pronounce it at all. So is there a Slovenian out there that can help us with this?
0: There is. They're not available readily, but.
1: This is a I mean, a star-packed class.
0: Yeah, it's a great class.
1: Ronnie Brewer, for crying out loud. 10 years in the NBA, Tony Brewer is the second all-time leading tackler in Razorback football history. Eibner, he had one of the greatest home runs in baseball history for Arkansas in the 2009 College World Series. Dave England spent almost four decades as a Razorback trainer, and in between stints with Arkansas, he was the Arkansas Travelers trainer for a few years. We know about Jason Peters. That's a first ballot NFL Hall of Famer. Heather Schlickman-Scharf still owns the school records for pitching in softball with strikeouts and earned run average, and Bud Still was a two-time first-team All-American. That's a star-studded class. And Stu's Edge was in... Again, help me out.
0: All right.
1: Stu Edge?
0: Let me... I hate to correct you again. The U is before the T. It's Suitage.
1: Suitage.
0: It's S-U-T. I don't know how you pronounce it exactly, but the U is definitely before. You were throwing me off there, so I'm like, I don't think that's right.
1: Two-time national champion in indoor pole vault.
0: Listen, if you want to do the Red Wire Report, you're going to have to be able to pronounce these unpronounceable names better, bud. Okay? Get it together.
1: I just need help with the Eastern European names.
3: It's Bua.
1: NBA Summer League yesterday. Darius Akuf scored 19 points. Dished out 7 assists with 4 turnovers, plus 3 in a 91-85 win over the Clips. Jonas Adu scored 8 with 5 rebounds and 18 minutes off the bench for the Jazz. They lost to the Wizards. Nelly Davis, 3 points, 3 minutes for the Magic. And Corliss Williamson, Spurs lost 93-86 to the Hawks. Today's NBA Summer League features Malik Thomas with the Cavs, Trevin Brazil with the Nuggets, Nick Pringle with the Celtics, and Adu Thiro with the Lakers.
0: A lot of dudes.
1: Yes, that's a lot of them.
0: Is that everything?
1: That is your Red White Report.
0: Also, yesterday we had a significant matchup between a couple of guys who didn't shoot it great but did score well. AJ de Badansantia and Ryan with Peterson Titon. Anyway, apparently all the current players were there in attendance. De Bons had led with 27-7 in 26 minutes for the Wizards. 92-88 win.
1: So all his buckets were two-pointers.
0: Darren
1: got
0: Peterson,
1: to the rim a lot.
0: Yeah, Darren Peterson apparently did not shoot well at all. First made basket, though, was a 24-foot fadeaway three, because that's a high-quality shot.
1: I've seen where some fans are already trying to lay a nickname on him of DNP.
3: Yeah.
0: Oh, yeah. I like that. Oh, I still think Acuff's the better move there, but whatever.
1: Oh, it's Acuff. That's right.
3: Well, he was only 6-for-20, I think, last night.
0: Mm-hmm. Who?
3: Acuff.
0: Oh, was he?
3: Yeah. He's
1: been a volume shooter so far.
0: Okay.
3: He's leaning into that Iverson comparison.
0: I think it's fair to say that his role, once the actual game start, will be completely different. He's going to be shooting 20
3: and
0: times a game.
3: 7 assists, too.
0: Yeah. Yeah.
1: He's going to get better and better and better, too.
0: Yes. You know who can't get any better because he's already at the pinnacle of his craft? Thomas Murphy of the Arkansas Democrat Gazette. He joins us on the Jim's Razorback Pizza this fine Friday. Tom, how are you?
5: Acre, you're too kind. And Phil, I got to say, I got to laugh out loud out of Acuff a second ago.
1: Thank you.
5: That was beautiful.
1: Can you help me pronounce Tina Suitage's name correctly? Because she's also going into the Hall of Honor, and I've tried 8 different pronunciations.
0: You got the U and the T in the right spot. Now you're making progress.
5: Yeah, I think you actually said it pretty close to spot on. You know, Bob covered the team back then, and he could probably tell you, if he could. And I think what your last pronunciation was very close.
1: Okay, that works for me. That's great. We were talking earlier, Tom, about what's interesting Razorback fans at this point of the year. Is it the Major League Draft this weekend and how it affects the baseball team? Is it the guys in the NBA Summer League, or just, Cal looking for one big man to round out the roster? Or is it the lead up to SEC Media Days and really the lead up to August football camp? And we've gotten a lot of call. I think there's still a lot of interest in football, but there's also even a couple of callers called in and said they'll watch all the games, but they even use the word apathy. And you can feel that in the lead up to August camp, can't you?
5: I believe so. I'm actually writing on something we're going to present on Whole Hog here, I guess early next week, about some key questions about the team. And I'm trying to go through, and like one of them is, will the Razorbacks make a bowl game? And I'm thinking, wow, they're going to be underdogs in pretty much every game they play against a Power Four opponent. I mean, Utah, week two, they're going to be an underdog out there because Utah has so many returners, even though Kyle Whittingham isn't back. But if I were to rank the three you just proposed, I might do it in that order. The baseball draft, because it's so immediate. Summer league basketball, yeah, you care, but you're just paying attention because you're a sports fan a little bit. And then the football, I don't know. What can they do to drum up more attention? Well, they can win a game. You know, upset Utah, have a good camp, go into the season with some level of optimism about what quarterback will look like, and then go out there and upset Utah, and you'll start stirring some people up. But otherwise, I would say this. My attention span for athletics since I returned from vacation has been absolute World Cup and Wimbledon. And, for instance, now Djokovic against Sinner, I'm all in on that. Yep. So that's where my level is.
0: Can we ask about your trip, Tom? I don't want to pry, but I am curious.
5: Absolutely. Absolutely you can. We spent 4 nights at my sister and brother-in-law's house in Dornoch, Scotland. And then we spent 5 nights in Amsterdam with a bicycle traffic. But it's just crazy, the traffic in Amsterdam. And we just had a blast in both venues.
0: That's all the details I get? I need some deets, Tom.
1: No, you can't just say we went to Amsterdam.
0: I mean, there's a lot of things that go on in Amsterdam that people don't like to talk about in public, certainly not on statewide radio, but, you know.
3: We went to Scotland. Well, it was fun.
5: Yeah, okay. I'll do it then. I'll dive into the extent that you want to cut me off.
0: Tom, it's July 10th. Take your time.
5: I got you, brother. I got you. All right, so my girls and I were talking on the last day we were there, or maybe on the plane coming back, and you're like, you know what? I don't think we ever even got to Dawalan, which is the red light district. We're not sure we even crossed paths, like went into it, but we didn't care. And so we went to the Anne Frank house, which I think is closed. But we bicycled. One of the best things we did was we got an all day. So I bought the iAmsterdam pass, which gives you, you know, you get tickets to the Rijks Museum and a bunch of other different things you can do. And one of them was, free transportation on all the city stuff, but a one-day bike rental. So we did that, and we went, I think, 18 kilometers to this town called, I believe, Zansu Shantz. And it's a windmill town, and there's water there, and it was beautiful. There were a lot of tourists. But it was a great bicycle ride, and we were a little intimidated at the flow of traffic. Like, their bicycle riders are very serious, and if you don't do things the right way, they'll call you out, which happened to me.
0: Okay.
5: And the pedestrians, if you're just walking with your head in the clouds, you'll get into a bike path, you could get hit. Mm. So it's very organized and structured. The bike lanes, the pedestrian lanes, the car lanes, and there's trolley lines all over Amsterdam. And by the time we left, I felt, like, pretty confident.
0: Yeah.
5: So on this bike ride, we just had a beautiful time, 18 kilometers there, 18 back. We paid for it. We were sore the next couple of days, but it was beautiful. The funniest thing that happened on our entire trip, though, y'all, was in Scotland. So we went to the West Coast one day. Dornoch is on the East Coast, which is, you know, more golf courses and better weather and all. The West Coast is rugged. A lot more weather hits there. And so we drove over there one day. Well, on the way over, it turns into like an hour and a half drive, which in the U.S. would be a lot faster. But there's a lot of one-lane tracks where the cars coming in opposite directions have, you know, could hit each other, but there's these little cutouts. And so there's this kind of system where the people who have closest distance to back up to the cutout have to back up. They make it so you don't really face each other in an area where a head-on collision would be imminent. And so blind turns and stuff like that, they give little cutouts. Well, at one spot,

0: think that guy really flipped us off. He just didn't see us. We get up next to him, and it's an older guy. He's in his 70s, clearly a local, flips us off again. He's clearly in the wrong. But I guess he feels like I'm old enough that I can, everyone can defer to me in every instance.
1: So he flips us off again,
0: and we laughed about him. And I said, I can't wait to get home and tell everybody about the Scottish local who flipped us off three times because, you know, we didn't back up. But it's, anyway, no close calls or anything on those one-lane tracks. Almost in a way like the Amsterdam bike trails, you kind of get used to it, you get in the flow. And it was a wonderful trip to the West Coast.
2: What's the chance that the middle finger in Scottish Sign Language actually means follow me?
1: Or my bad? I think very little.
0: Well, I would say very little chance still. And look, the look on his face told the story as well. He was not happy with us. A full car full, and he's by himself, double flipping off people who, and you could qualify my brother-in-law as a somewhat local. They've been going to Scotland for 20 years.
3: Oh, wow. Well, I may have to take him with us because I'd like to go over there sometime. Well, I'm glad you had a good trip, Tom, and back to the grind now. So are you going to Media Days?
0: Oh, yeah, going to Tampa here in whatever days it is. Going to be different, you know, downtown, expensive hotels, and, you know, first-year coach in Ryan Silverfield and showing up on the last day. So it's not a good setup for the Razorbacks to be presented well there.
3: Yeah, I think, I mean, my interactions with him have been limited, but I've been pretty happy with him, and I think he's doing a, you know, again, I think he's got a great mindset of, like I said earlier, controlling the controllables. I mean, you can't get caught up in the fact that there's not a lot of buzz around the program or optimism or, you know, you don't have a lot of advantages of the teams that you're facing, but, you know, you can only do what you can do, and that's all I'm going to ask him to do, and I think he seems to have a pretty, I think a pretty good approach to this whole thing. I'll be curious to see what he has to say to us next week.
0: Yeah, I agree with you. I think his mindset is in the right place, that he understands it's a rebuild, and you got to go from the ground up. And so he used the illustration of improving the lighting. This Smith Center looks too dark, so we're going to improve the lighting, and everybody's got to buy in. I don't know if that equates to wins, but if they can get some team leadership and some belief, and they do the things they do, like improving their turnover margin, then they'll give themselves a chance.
3: Yeah.
0: But I believe you're right about him. I think he understands it's a big challenge. You don't just flip a switch and you're a proven winning team overnight. And so it's going to be a buildup. I think he's approached it marginally better than Chad Morris, who made way too many promises way too early. But I do believe you can equate the two, because they both came from SMU at the time, was a mid-level deal. And certainly Memphis is a group of five team. And so he gets it. They're not going to be favored, as I mentioned, I don't think, in any game against the Power Four unless they upset somebody early on.
2: Yeah, it looks like Silverfield speaking the last day of Media Days. And this looks like a great, like an Ole Miss hate day, because he's first. Kiffin second, Jeff Lebby third, Mississippi State. I mean, it's going to hate on Ole Miss, but it's still their arch rival. And then Steve Sarkisian, of course, had some ideas about a basket weaving class at Ole Miss, too. I mean, the Kiffin and Ole Miss story, I know, is not over. And, I mean, the move has been made, but that carries over into Media Days, too, Tom.
0: Not only that, what I've thought of Lane is that his internet, Twitter presence has been livelier than when he speaks. It's almost like he intentionally tones it down a little bit. But I agree. I think he's going to be one of the biggest stories at Media Days. Lots of questions, and you know, we'll see if he can keep his sense of humor, because I think he's got one. He just kind of runs hot and cold in that department. You know who's been I think more outspoken as the year's gone? Eli Drinkwitz at Missouri. I mean, last year he said, I don't care how they pick us. I don't care what the media thinks about us. And I'm like, dang, you know, that was impressive. Mm-hmm. And so I'll be interested to hear what he has to say as well.
3: Yeah, I used to kind of hate on him, but I got to give him credit. I mean, look, he's one of the few

0: entertaining guys over there. I mean, there aren't a lot of great big personalities in the league right now, but he's done a good job with that part. And, I mean, I think he's done as well as anybody could have expected in Missouri, too. So it'll be fun. It's always
1: I mean, if you're a Razorback fan, you can say, hey, the guy went to Alma, you know, went to Arkansas Tech. He's tried to create more out of this rivalry.
0: Right.
1: It just didn't really get off the ground. But they've owned Arkansas. I mean, he's lost to them once, and Barry Odom lost to Arkansas. No, Barry Odom did not lose to Arkansas. And so it's just, what is Arkansas? For Arkansas football to take next steps, beating Missouri with some kind of regularity has got to be part of that.
0: Yeah, you're right. Or beating Missouri, you know, at all. That would be good. So I'm with you. All right. We haven't talked baseball, have we?
2: Not yet.
0: So thoughts on the guys who may or may not and what that's shaping up to be. And again, I mean, I think, you know, you heard Dave say without saying it, basically, which is he was fighting an uphill battle from a resource standpoint. Same thing we heard about football last year, but he is apparently on the right track with all that right now, it looks like.
1: Yeah, I think they're in position to have a big roster. I mean, Phil could talk to this with a little bit more, you know, knowledge than me, but Helfrich has a chance. Matt Jones had a nice story on Helfrich today about a chance to be a first-round pick for the first time for an Arkansas catcher, and it seems like he's pretty likely to get that. You know, and I also think there are going to be a lot of selections off this team. Not as many as last year, but certainly a good number, and they're going to have to do a lot of rebuilding again, but I think they're well suited to put forth a formidable roster next year.
2: Well, I'm also looking to see about Souza and Aloy not getting drafted. I don't think Cujillo will. I think scouts are interested in him because of his speed and his body type and the feeling that the wrist might have sapped him of some power last year, but I'd love to see those guys come back and sort of be, you know, team leaders on a team that's going to need some guys that know what it's like to play for Dave and work with Nate Thompson, because there aren't going to be a lot of returners, and most everybody is new.
1: That's a great point, Phil, and I think Aloy will be a very interesting, case study on what the professional level thinks of him, and will he be drafted, and you know, would he possibly go high enough? Because there's potential there, but also the strikeout ratio has just been so strong. I mean, I know he got better as the year went on, but his eye at the plate's got to be better. And so maybe another year would help him. And certainly, as you mentioned, being a leader on a team that is going to need some more quality returning guys would be big for Van Horn and the Razorbacks.
2: You're a baseball fan, Tom. Do you still get excited about the All-Star game? It's not anywhere near the same as what I remember. You know, not necessarily the meaning of it, because I hated when you determined home field advantage of the World Series on the All-Star game, but it used to mean something. You had National League guys, you had American League guys. I don't really feel like that anymore.
1: Nah, I'm with you there, Phil. I'm, you know, obviously huge Braves fans, and I went to the game last year because it was in Atlanta during media day, so that was fun. But I just don't get worked up for it. I mean, we actually came back around the sixth or seventh inning, and so I got to watch the home run derby part that Kyle Schwarber won for the National League from the hotel TV. So, no, I just don't think the players are jacked up about it. Like, even the home run derby seems like they have to talk guys into participating in it anymore.
0: Yeah, it's like become like the dunk contest.
2: One of the greatest games I ever went to in my life was the 94 All-Star game in Pittsburgh. And it was just so exciting. It was a well-played game. The guys cared about it. You know, McGriff hits a game-tying home run in the ninth inning off Lee Smith. Gwynn scores the winning run from first base in the 10th on a double by Alou off the fence. It was amazing, amazing game. And it's just, I don't think it's played with that intensity now.
0: I don't think there's any debate about that.
2: Yeah.
0: Tom, welcome home. Enjoy your weekend, and we will talk to you next week.
1: Sounds good, guys. Have a great weekend, and a pleasure to be back with you.
0: All right, brother. Same here. Oh, he's out.
2: I just wonder at some point if you're just going to do away with All-Star games.
0: Yeah.
2: In basketball? I mean, they've already done away with the All-Star game in football. There isn't one. It's Pro Bowl games. It's flag football or something
0: right.
2: like that.
0: Yeah.
2: You know, in the NHL, they still do it. But I think It's not necessarily the sport you watch. The NBA is that's not pro basketball.
0: No.
2: I mean, it's fun. Don't get me wrong.
0: The only way to make it realistic is to have it incentivized, and they're not going to do that. From Peyton Searcy, Phil, did you get that shirt out of my farming grandfather's closet? We got to get you some Buzz shirts. We love you, Phil. Justin, tell Tom there's not much on the show rundown without telling Tom there's not much on the show. Oh, we got plenty, Peyton. I was just kidding, mostly, but I don't mind hearing about his trip because I am interested in going over there, so it'll be fun. UC Davis is bike happy in North Cal. And also, Ron wants to know if Tom brought him back any seeds. I guess not. Sorry, buddy.
2: What's wrong with my shirt? Anything?
3: Nothing. It's perfect shirt. For a dad. It's a very dad shirt.
2: There you
3: it's
2: go.
3: Perfect.
2: I'm a dad.
0: Grand.
3: Oh, dad. Well.
2: No granddad's going to fit into this. What granddad do you know that's an extra medium?
0: Not many. My granddad was pretty, both of them were pretty, well, my one grandpa was kind of hefty, and my other one was, he's just a bigger dude than you. So
3: a frail grandfather could fit in it.
0: Yes, he could. It's got to be some kind of record that Akery's going to break next week. He's taking off more than the combo meal of Nathan Christian and Josh being late to work.
2: That's a tasty combo meal.
0: Mm. I take off the appropriate amount, actually.
2: Do you like fries with that combo meal? It is French fry day.
0: And pina coladas. Now, we haven't seen it yet, but Watkins was a 4-star, and no player on Georgia's team can beat him in a foot race. Can he do it in pads in football? I see him as a package player, and the OC has that challenge to mix him to talented receivers. Okay? Sure. I don't really know this roster that well, I'll be honest.
2: He's talking Jelani Watkins. He's a transfer in from LSU. Mm-hmm. It's, I don't know. I mean, I know what the transfers are, mm-hmm. You know, I know where they come from. I don't know in a lot of cases, you know, what got them to the school that they left, but I see a receiver from LSU, just like when Drew Sanders transferred in from Alabama, like that's a linebacker from Alabama for crying out loud. There's got to be something there.
0: Right.
2: Same way I feel about an LSU wide receiver.
0: Justin's theme song should be Head Over Heels by Tears for Fears. That's a good one. This person, John and Tucker, says Slip Sliding Away. I suggested that one, too, from Paul Simon.
2: Eat It by Weird Al.
0: That's a good one.
2: Well, that's for everything for me.
0: It's true, but that's a good one. Very appropriate here. We're going to do Champs and Chumps on the other side of the break. It is 11:34 as we head in. If you're hurt in a car, call LeVar. If you fall on your butt because you're uncoordinated and the pavement's slick, I think you're on your own.
2: Yeah, that one's on you.
3: Call for video.
0: Yes.
2: Anybody sue yourself? Sue everybody.
0: If I sued myself for being an idiot, that's all I would get done most of the time. 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

0: David and Roger are hitting the road this summer, celebrating the Morning Mayhem Summer of Adventure presented by Oaklawn Hot Springs. Keep it on the buzz to find out where they're heading next.
1: This is SportsCenter.
2: Yesterday in the World Cup, France easily advanced past Morocco and got into the semifinals. The French won 2-0 behind goals from Ousmane Dembele and Kylian Mbappe, who is now tied for the goal-scoring lead in the tournament. France await the winner of today's match between Spain and Belgium at 2 o'clock on Fox. The other quarterfinal matches are tomorrow, with Norway facing England at 4 and Argentina taking on Switzerland at 8. Yesterday was also the start of the NBA Summer League in Vegas, and Darius Acuff Jr. helped the Sacramento Kings to a win over the LA Clippers. He was 6 of 20 from the field with 19 points and 7 assists. The Summer League also saw a matchup between the top two picks in the NBA draft, with number one pick A.J. DeBanza scoring 27 points and leading the Washington Wizards to a win over Darren Peterson, the second pick, with the Utah Jazz. I'm Moose for the Buzz Radio Network.
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9: All right, it is 11:39. 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
9: All right, gentlemen. Go ahead.
10: All right, I'll start here.
9: But don't steal mine.
10: Well, I don't think I have yours. My champ today for the week is Tigers catcher Eduardo Valencia. Signed out of Venezuela at age 16, out of Valencia, Valenzuela. Injuries kept him to only 439 games over 10 years, but he finally got healthy last year, slugged his way to prospect status with 24 home runs. This year, in half a season at AAA, 16 home runs, 49 RBIs, earned himself a call-up on Thursday. The Tigers needed an extra catcher due to an injury. He gets into his first game yesterday as a pinch hitter in the seventh inning. This is his first major league at-bat.
11: Last year for 50 games. Valencia in the air, straight away center, and out of here! What a night!
10: 139 players have homered in their first official major league at-bat, with Valencia being the latest. What a cool moment.
9: That is.
10: Chumps for the week, guys, into baseball as well, the Athletics. They're on a six-game losing streak to the Marlins and the Tigers, but it's not just a losing streak. They haven't even held the lead during this six-game losing streak, and they have trailed for 50 of a possible 54 innings. They have not only lost six games in a row, they've lost almost every inning in those six games. That's a tough way to live.
9: Impressive.
10: All right, what you got?
9: Moose, go ahead.
12: Champ, I'm going to give to, I forgot his first name, I'm drawing a blank, but Mr. Ferry for Wimbledon. He got knocked out today in the semis, but that was the furthest a wild card selection had ever made it at Wimbledon. Only one of four people to ever make it to a semis in any major from the wild card position, so that was pretty awesome. I also want to give a champ real quick to Mbappe in France. They were awesome yesterday.
9: You get one champ. Make your pick.
12: Oh. Mbappe, because I actually won. So, yeah, dude, they were on fire yesterday. They looked incredible. It was only 2-0. They probably could have had 5 or 6. There was zero fight from Morocco in that. France completely suffocated them. They were really, really good yesterday. Okay. My chump, the owner of the Carolina Hurricanes, Tom Dundon. Oh, my God, you clown. He tried to, he got it engraved on there. His wife and five kids' names engraved onto the Stanley Cup. Along with the team and the champions.
9: No.
12: Unbelievably
9: stupid.
12: That's
9: disgusting.
12: One of the kids is like 5 or 6.
10: I thought I read where there are some staff members that did not get their name on the cup because of the family members.
9: That is disgusting.
12: So back in the day,
10: this is happened. The guy who owns the Portland Trailblazers, too.
12: Who's already been in the news lately for already buying them and immediately thinking, oh, maybe I'll get out of here.
9: I hate him.
12: So this happened way back. The guy who traded Wayne Gretzky, Peter Pocklington, owner of the Oilers, he did this, too, with his own father. He put his father's name on there. And the NHL made him scratch it out. They removed it. So I'm curious to see what they're going to do with his wife and five kids on there. I mean, so stupid.
9: That's so selfish and dumb.
12: Yes. Imagine putting your child, like a kindergartner's name, on the freaking Stanley Cup. Just idiotic.
9: I will give, and again, this is not to pat myself on the back, but again, I think you have to have some sense of the moment and some humility. When UCA won their conference title, they cut the nets down, and they're like, you didn't go up there? I'm like, I didn't have anything to do with the outcome of the games. I call the games, but I don't feel like I should get up on the ladder and cut part of the net. I don't have an issue with anybody who does or did, but that just ain't me.
12: Yeah. If they want to give you a piece, cool.
9: They did.
12: Yeah, if they want to thank you for something.
9: You know who looked out for me and got me a piece? Cam Hunter.
12: See, that's cool.
9: What a stud.
10: Yeah. Your memory is the call, the championship call.
9: Yeah.
10: That's right. The thing.
9: Well, actually, I didn't know when they won their game that they had won the regular season title because it was the other game was going on afterwards that sealed the deal. Anyway, but it was fine. Maybe next year they can win it and we can enjoy it in real time. I'm going to give a chump to FIFA because I've already complained about this. And I know people like Moose and others will be like, you don't even know nothing about soccer. I know I don't. I'm dumb. But I just don't think this is necessary. And I watched the play, but Jarrell Kwanzaa, which is a cool name, by the way. is going to be out for not the next match when England plays, but the match after that, if in fact they win. He got a 2-match suspension for his red card against Mexico. So he's going to miss the game against Norway, and if they win that, he's going to miss the next game. It's just, I don't understand the thinking there. And I thought it was not a good play, and I'm fine with him being tossed. But again, to say he can't play the next, he didn't even really hit the guy. He just went after him with his cleats up. I'm like, it is so ridiculous to me that he's got to miss 2 more games. I think it's absolutely stupid.
12: Overcorrection.
9: Yeah. I'm going to give this as a preemptive champ because this guy's going to get paid if he chooses to go after it. I don't know that he will, but we'll see. Jacob Toby's the Spurs announcer who got busted for hooking up with a player's sister because his girlfriend posted about it on Instagram.
12: Now, on his Instagram.
9: Yes. And I'm not saying that he did the right thing. What I'm saying is, speaking of overcorrections, unless the player like demanded in the front office, like, this guy hooked up with my sister, which I'm guessing didn't happen. I don't know that you fire the guy over it. It just seems a little bit much to me.
10: Part of this is also the kind of employee he might be. You know, you read contracts and stuff. He could be an at-will employee, and they can let you go for anything.
9: Well, I understand that. But, I mean, unless this may be an excuse because they didn't like the job he was doing. But if you didn't have an issue with his work, this seems like a dumb reason to do it. This would have been here today, gone tomorrow. People are so busy looking at what's next in the news. This story would have been a nothing burger down the road. You know, and maybe him and the player's sister would be a happy couple going forward. Who knows?
10: It's stuff a soft like, controversy.
12: Sure. Stuff like that is held to a different standard, especially if he seems like a younger guy.
9: He's 27 or 29
12: or
9: something.
12: Yeah, especially in that regard. They're probably like, all right, maybe you're not mature enough to handle this. Let's bring in like a veteran.
9: Yeah, bring a 52-year-old in. I'm available.
10: I'll tell you one thing I won't ever be doing. I will never be sleeping with a Razorback baseball player's mother.
12: You don't know that.
10: No, I won't. I'm not going to. I will hold myself to certain standards here.
12: That's what I'm saying. Okay, there. That's what it's, there's some
9: lame
12: sort of different standard with this.
9: Let's say there. God, moms are pretty
12: which
9: cute
12: one has the hottest mom, by the way?
10: I'm going to push the microphone away here.
9: Are Helfrich's parents married? His mom is cute, and she was really cool.
10: I'm really sorry I brought this up.
9: I know. Well, anyway, I met him in Omaha, and she was really cool. She got a great personality, and then she facilitated getting his two brothers on our little pregame show we did with from DJ's Dugout.
10: Yeah. So, No. His parents are terrific.
9: Yeah. Anyway.
12: I will say.
9: Who was the reliever that had a really cute mom a couple years ago?
10: Brady Tiger.
9: Oh, I don't know.
12: He knew it off the top of his head.
9: Happily married, by the way. Happily married. I will say, you do notice.
12: With the announcer thing, too, what's crazy is the Spurs are about to be on a run. Like, that dude could have been part of this.
9: I know. That's
12: huge,
9: sucks.
12: Huge part of their history in the Spurs. They're about to be incredible.
9: Yeah, that'd be like being the play-by-play guy for the Warriors in Steph's third year, and you're like, I did what? And you're doing what? And you're out now? I know. It's just, but listen, we have so many stories. We were talking about falls today. You know, you look at falls from grace or just like you can't control yourself and you're out. I mean, we just talked about Michigan getting sued over the whole deal with their former coach, Sherrone Moore, and there have been a number of those situations. I mean, you know who is amazing? I can't believe that here's one thing. If you're good enough, you'll always bounce back. Marv Albert, I mean, that was an embarrassing case when he was accused of basically assaulting a woman by biting her during relations.
12: That's right, yeah.
10: He was like Dracula as a play-by-play guy.
9: Yeah, but listen, dude, when you're good enough, yes, you're back.
12: Exactly.
9: You'll get a job.
12: And big enough, but he's not big enough. He can't have been there that long. Like, there's a reason they were letting that go for that. Marv Albert doesn't get let go for that, but no. This guy, of course he does.
9: Marv Albert, do you promise not to do that again?
10: Yes.
9: A little freaky guy. What are you going to do? That's how Joe Franklin got his nickname.
12: For pulling an Albert?
9: No. Yeah. Actually, yes. Because he said, I'll do some biting.
10: Hearing this. Yes.
9: Oh, God, you're a freak. And so that became his nickname. That's literally how it happened.
12: Could have been a lot worse to end up with a nickname like that.
9: There's no
12: doubt.
9: You
12: could have done something much worse to end up with that.
9: Yeah. I mean, for sure. I mean, of all the things we talk about and you agree to it out of the blue, I mean, that's not too bad in the big scheme of things. You know, they're into it. I'll tell you what I'm into is getting top-notch brands at a place that I really like, which is Burroughs and Mr. Frank's. 5901 R Street in the Heights. 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

0: I'm not sick and I'm not well either. Took a tough tumble on Monday. Appreciate Moose editing it to perfection and using Phil Collins in the air tonight. Absolutely fantastic, sir. We haven't had no other edits, though. Maybe people aren't as astute at that kind of thing as you are.
1: I don't know how to do that.
0: I can't either. I mean, that was one of the things I was going to do. I was going to spend a month or so like getting really adept at video editing, and then I had to go through a whole hiring process for a producer and a new co-host, and well,
1: it sucked all your time away.
0: Here we are, boys. I probably could have done both, but I didn't.
2: Like anything in any media, people will tell you the editing process is the hardest part and the longest part. Holy crap, does it take so long to edit a 20-second video? It's insane.
0: Yeah.
1: I'm glad I don't know how to do it now.
0: Yeah.
2: I'd hate to be an influencer.
0: What are you using?
2: I used CapCut and TikTok. I had to go back and forth.
0: Okay. I don't know what that entails, but I'd have to try it again.
1: See, and you're still a TV guy at heart.
0: Well, when I was in, yeah, I mean, but it was easy then because you had something that was easily transferred into an editing system, easily transferred back out.
2: Right.
1: And you had editors whose profession was editing.
0: Yeah, and I'm sure if I got good at this, I could probably, I need a Mac is what I need.
2: Chuck is really good at using Adobe.
0: Yeah, Chuck's coming around.
2: Because he's doing it on the computer.
0: Yep.
2: I'm usually doing it on a phone.
0: Yeah, that's tougher for sure. Yeah. This segment is brought to you in part by our friends at Guatney Chevrolet. And as James told us this week, they are doing the 0% financing on Silverados plus the $250 gift cards until the end of the month. 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And you're going to feel good about driving it home. They've got the Guatney Guarantee. It means that they stand behind every used vehicle as well that leaves the lot with the service and support to back it up. And if you're looking for something newer, they have got all sorts of things there as well in other types of vehicles. I got a Suburban right now that I'm driving from there. I haven't been in a Suburban in a while. It is like a four-wheeled pontoon boat. I mean, that
1: is got two zip codes in there.
0: It's a big sucker, but I got a lot of stuff to take to the beach, so it's going to work out great.
1: Perfect thing for how many people are you driving?
0: Well, there's four people, but all kinds of stuff.
1: Yeah,
0: because I'm bringing stuff for eight people.
1: Four people, eight stuffs.
0: Well, because my brother is coming with his girlfriend, and my son and his girlfriend are already down there, and they're meeting us. So we got a crew.
1: I just wouldn't want to drive something that large on a road trip.
0: Oh, there's the best because they ride so nice with that long wheelbase.
1: I'm just so used to the sedans.
0: I understand. 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
1: There you go.
0: It's not fun to park all the time if you have to parallel, but I'm pretty good at it. And the 360 camera thing is insane. I mean, you can see every...
1: Oh, yeah.
0: I mean, you'd have to really be trying to run into something.
1: Those are cool. I always love how they make your car look just so tiny, like it's a Smurf car between two Empire State Buildings, basically. Yeah.
0: No, it's amazing. 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
1: Are you excited? You get one more hour of work.
0: I'm going to miss you guys so much this week.
1: No, you're not.
0: Can we FaceTime every
2: day?
0: Don't
2: even think about us.
1: You're not even going to listen.
0: Yeah, the good news is if I eat crap at Orange Beach, nobody's going to see it.
1: All the beachgoers will.
0: But I won't care. I don't know.
1: They'll all have
0: people.
1: Their phones out.
0: I don't care.
1: It'll go viral.
0: It'll never get back here. But boy, that video outside Brewski is pretty hilarious.
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9: Little Rock police say a baby has died at the hands of a daycare after being left in a car for 8 hours. The baby's body temperature was 110 degrees when first responders made it to the Hope Academy daycare. Court records show 62-year-old Hope Jones picked up the baby from his foster care mother on Wednesday morning. We're told she admitted to officers that she got distracted and left him in the car when they got to the daycare. She says the baby was overlooked during head count and didn't remember if he was on the absence list or not. Jones was arrested on Wednesday morning and has since bonded out of jail. Officials say she pleaded not guilty to second-degree murder. She is scheduled to be back in court on September 9th. For the Buzz Radio Network, I'm KARK's Gary Burton Jr. Have a great Friday, everyone.
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11: Mostly cloudy sky this morning with a slight chance of showers or maybe even a thunderstorm. Then this afternoon, it's going to become mostly sunny and very hot with a high of 97, and a heat advisory will be in effect for heat index values maybe topping at 105. Stays so warm tonight, mostly clear at a low of 78. For the Buzz Radio Network, I'm meteorologist Pat Walker.
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Arkansas's longest running midday sports talk show. 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
1: All right.
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5: Can I get French fries?
2: Crinkle cut fries?
6: Side of steak fries.
7: I want French fries.
8: And a plate of waffle fries is for sharing.
9: Want your fries?
8: Yes.
9: French fries.
10: But you know what you're missing? What about French fries?
5: French fries and ketchup.
11: Let's start the show.
12: Yeah, let's do that. Hi, everybody. How we doing?
13: How many French fries are you eating on your vacation? Will it be a daily thing?
12: It'll be very few. Be lots and lots. I may eat my weight in shrimp and grouper and maybe tuna.
13: Grilled, fried?
12: Yes. Not fried much. Grilled or baked. You know what? You know what we're going to do one day, Moose? We're going to sit down and we're going to go through all the things that aren't in this damn system that allegedly got transferred over, and it pisses me off.
14: Is it from Men at Work?
12: No, it's from Entourage, and there is nothing from Entourage in the entire system, and I am grossed out by that.
14: It's in there. A lot of it's in there. It's just named opposite of what it was, and that's frustrating.
12: Yeah, it makes me mad. Anyway, well, that's going to ruin my little story today. I should have done it before we got here, but that's okay. Hour three is upon us. Welcome in on a Friday. Hope you're enjoying it. Hope you don't melt today. It's going to be hot. It's National Kitten Day. Be nice to your kittens every day. It's National French Fry Day, to Phil's point.
13: Kittens and French fries really don't go together, though.
12: Yeah. National Pina Colada Day. Goes with everything.
13: Give me a virgin colada, too.
12: What's your go-to French fry style?
13: I like them thick. I like
12: them, a steak fry?
13: I'm not a steak fry. I want them in the square shape. Long, thick. Mm. I mean, look, McDonald's fries are great, but not the shoestring necessarily. Long, thick, and sturdy.
12: And hot.
14: Okay.
13: Piping hot.
14: More important than type to me is just that they're cooked to a crisp.
12: Yes.
14: I need a crisp. I don't want a steak fry that's like a all potato and kind of mushy.
12: Steak fries are very difficult to get right. That's like a super thick steak. You got to, it's a little harder to.
13: Isn't a steak fry more like it's like in a wedge shape, isn't it?
12: I mean, it's
14: kind of, yeah.
12: It's not like a potato wedge, but it is, it's wider, I guess.
14: Yeah.
12: It's a wider cut, but that's not super thick.
13: I'm not big on shoestring fries.
12: Yeah, you have to eat 1,000 of them to make it count, but they are good.
13: I like crunchiness. I like crispiness, but that's a little bit much of it.
12: Shoestring fries they're crunchy crunch.
14: I think seasoned fries are underrated. We need more of those.
12: Concur 1,000%.
14: I think we need more of those out there. It's Arby's and Popeyes, right? As far as fast food fries go.
12: The curly fries are so good.
14: Unbelievable.
12: And seasoned fries are great. I've never really tried them, I guess, from the store. I'll tell you what I don't like. I don't know why it is. It just turns me off. I have a thing, and it's all the same. But I don't like crinkle fries.
13: What do you got against crinkle fries?
14: I
12: don't know.
14: Get it right. Again, if it's just cooked right,
12: I don't like
14: them.
12: I don't like the way they feel. I don't like the way they look. I don't like.
13: You don't like the unevenness
14: the way
13: on
14: they
13: them?
14: Look?
12: I don't. I don't know what it is about it. It reminds me of the scene in The Big Lebowski when the sheriff is talking to him and he's like, and I don't like you.
13: You and your stupid French fry.
12: He's like, did you hear that? He's like, I really wasn't paying attention. What?
13: I think you attach the crinkle fry more to kids. It's more of a kid's
12: Maybe
13: fry.
12: Maybe so.
13: That's got to be what it is. It's like you'll eat a chicken nugget, but not in a dinosaur shape.
12: I believe in alternative lifestyles when it comes to fries, too. I will tell you that. I'm a tot guy, big tot guy, and a sweet potato fry guy. You give me good sweet. In fact, I have literally picked out restaurants. I'm like, okay, it's between these two. And I'm like, these guys have sweet potato fries, and these guys don't. I know where we're going.
13: I remember when sweet potato fries first came out in the 80s. It was at the restaurant when I grew up. It was called Sweet Basil, the first one that I ever had. It's like 1980. It was like, what?
12: Yeah.
13: You could actually make one of these out of a sweet potato?
12: Yeah. I remember, you guys may remember, the Sonic played around with it for a while. They did some sweet potato tots, I believe.
13: Yeah.
12: And they were really good, but it just did not take for some reason. But
13: a tot
12: is fire.
13: Tot is not a fry.
14: Their crinkle fries can be good at Sonic.
12: Sonic's
14: they call them groovy.
12: I like
14: fries,
12: Sonic across the board, but I'm just not a crinkle guy at all. I don't know. It's a weird deal, I admit.
13: Lucky you, there's dozens of other kind of fries that you can stick to.
12: There's no doubt.
13: What about a waffle fry?
12: Not the biggest fan, but a waffle sweet potato fry I'm cool with. I know it's weird.
13: I'm trying to figure that one out.
12: Oh, Phil, there's no answers to any of this. I don't know.
13: I don't want to criticize anybody for the things they like or don't like.
12: No, it's subjective preferences. These are all okay. There's no right answers. There are wrong answers.
13: Really, for a lot of people, a French fry is really just a condiment delivery service.
12: I think we can all agree one thing together. Burger King's fries blow. I get onion rings at Burger King.
13: That's why
12: King.
13: I got rings the other day when
12: 11 out of 10 times I get onion rings at Burger King.
13: And the rings are just sort of...
12: Their fries are absolutely god-awful.
14: You know, I only go to this place probably like once every 2 years when it's late and maybe I'm passing it downtown, but Rally's fries are seasoned.
13: Those
14: and
13: are
14: delicious.
13: Seasoned, yeah.
12: Really?
14: Yep.
12: I'd never eat a Rally's. I liked it. Honestly, I thought the Taco Bell fries when they were doing them were good. I don't know if they're still doing them or not.
14: Nacho fries?
12: Yeah, they're good. Yeah, they're good, man.
13: Now, the one job I've ever had in food service was at the water slide park in Pittsburgh called Sandcastle in high school.
12: Was it just a water slide park?
13: It was a water slide park. That's it.
12: They didn't have any pools?
13: Water slides.
12: It's it.
13: It was a water slide park.
12: I've never seen a water one. I've never seen a water park that didn't have a single pool in it.
14: Not a wave pool?
13: I don't remember. I don't think there was a wave pool at this one. Hmm. So it was really cool water slides, but I worked in the boardwalk at the French fry stand. This was
12: under it or
13: after,
12: on it?
13: Inside it. In the after junior year of high school. And you made, it was called fresh cut Idaho potatoes. We didn't make French fries. Fresh cut Idaho potatoes. And you did, you kind of, you know, pulled the lever on the potato cutter and everything and put them all in there. You know, you put them in water to get all the starch out of it first and then dump it all.
12: I didn't know that.
13: Oh, there was a whole process to it. And my car is the first year summer I'm ever driving. And I have burns up and down my arms and everything. And driving to the baseball games smelling like used oil. But
14: there's a Chappelle skit about that.
13: There is. I should not be working in food service. That's the one job I had.
12: Is that the worst gig you ever had?
13: Yes.
12: What's the worst job you ever had, Moose? Don't say this one.
14: No, this second. I worked at a t-shirt and embroidery, like a screen printing factory.
12: Uh-huh.
14: And it was hotter in the warehouse than it was outside of it. And this was a summer job when I was a kid. So, man, that was rough.
12: That's tough. I never did detasseling, but that always sounded like a terrible thing in Iowa. Like,
13: what was your worst job?
12: I made quite a bit of money for the brief period I did it.
13: But you sell Lady Kenmore's at Sears?
12: No, Sears sucks, trash. No, I sold Kirby vacuums door to door for a while.
13: Ooh, that's like selling Lady Kenmore's.
12: So it was interesting because they would set up the calls. Like, I didn't have to, like, go knock on doors. We did a little bit of that, but most of it was like they had calls set up. And I would go in and do the whole demonstration. And then I would be like, do you want this $1,000 vacuum? And more often than not, they would say yes. It was wild. I had these, like, I had literally women, a lot of them, they were, like, financing these vacuums.
13: That means you were selling. You really knew how to sell these things then.
12: Buddy, a wink and a smile. Ding. Yeah.
13: And something that really sucks good and hard then.
12: I mean, yeah, it was.
13: You had to have that.
12: I will say this. I know you're trying to make a joke, but Kirby's are a really high-quality vacuum. They are very nice, and they do work very well. But
14: all right. They're not paying you anymore. Easy.
12: I'm just saying they really are. They were great. It was very. Now, they're kind of heavy, but they were good. I prefer to have, like, zero carpet, though, in the house, so that would be
14: me too.
12: Preference.
13: I'll have to change. The worst job I ever had was an internship with the AA team in Akron, Ohio. It was so bad, because once they realized I was better than the guy that they paid to be the mascot, they just threw me in Orbit the Space Cat for every game they possibly could.
12: What did you do?
14: Awesome.
13: I was a mascot.
12: You were born to be a cat, man.
14: You were Orbit the Space Cat?
13: You guys don't realize
14: why
13: this.
14: Why is that not on your prep of all
13: I've
14: that?
13: I've written
14: Broadcaster
13: about,
14: of the Year, former Orbit the
13: I've
14: Space
13: written
14: cat?
13: About this. I've been a mascot for every team I've worked for except the Razorbacks. What? Even the Travelers. I did Shelly at some school appearances.
12: You did not.
13: I did.
14: Awesome.
12: Oh, my gosh.
13: Got photos of this. In my career, I have been the Alderdice Dragon. That was high school.
12: What dragon?
13: Alderdice. That's the name of the high school.
12: Okay.
13: Wiz Khalifa and Mac Miller also went there.
12: Obviously.
13: I was the Alderdice Dragon. I was the Bleacher Creature in Fayetteville, North Carolina. I was Orbit the Space Cat. I was the Macarena Monster for one game with the Pittsburgh Pirates when the Pirate Parrot got me to wear an outfit that looked like the Tasmanian Devil from Looney Tunes.
14: Awesome. Yeah.
13: And my job was to dance the Macarena with everybody that would dance it with me. This was 1996 when the Macarena was still new. I was Orbit the Space Cat in 97. I've been Brewinkle the Moose in 98, along with doing some radio there. I was Augie the Dinosaur for some school appearances in 99. I was the Mighty Casey for for halftime of a Mascot Madness basketball game at a University of Pacific basketball game in 2000 in Stockton, California. I was Shelly the Horse. When the Arkansas State Quarter debuted at the Diamond Mine in Murfreesboro, I was the U.S. Mint mascot for the debut of the Arkansas State Quarter.
12: Does that look like the guy from Monopoly?
13: It looks like...
14: But red, white, and blue.
13: No, it looks like Benjamin Franklin as an eagle.
14: Amazing.
13: He was called Peter the Mint Eagle. That was me. I don't have the photo, but there are photos of Governor Mike Huckabee with Peter the Mint Eagle. That's
14: all right.
13: Me.
14: Were there any that were like you couldn't breathe in them or just a terrible suit?
13: orbit this. That's why
12: I've been friends with you for a long time. I've never heard any of these stories.
13: I wrote about this for the Minor League Baseball website like 24 years ago.
12: Well, no offense, I don't read that.
13: Not many people.
14: I must have missed that one.
12: Senator Bales.
13: The job in Akron, which is the one I was getting at here, was the worst because this always stuck with me. I was the mascot on July 4th. This was the first year that the city had the ball club, so everybody went to these games. There are 12,000 people at this game.
12: Wow.
13: It's 100 degrees
12: okay. In
13: Akron, Ohio, July 4th, 1997. And they did not give me any security. So I'm a mascot with people basically attacking me the entire game.
12: Mm-hmm.
13: I had my tail pulled off by kids. Now you picture a 6-foot cat with no head reading the riot act to some 10-year-olds, one of them holding a very long tail, looking at the cat that says, "I didn't do that."
12: Yeah.
13: That was me.
12: Man.
14: Did you ever make any kids cry? Like in the stands, did anyone get scared of you?
13: Not that I know of.
12: I have a funny story about that.
13: Some kids can't help but cry when a giant mouse walks around you.
12: So this is the dumbest story of all time. I don't even know why I bought it. It must have been for a Halloween. Oh, it's for a Halloween costume. So I went to a Halloween costume and my ex-wife went as Wendy from Wendy's and I went as the Burger King. And I had the big Burger King head. You know,
13: that was their thing then, right?
12: The creepy ass mask. You know what I'm talking about?
14: He would just show up and just stare through a window.
12: So, yeah. Dude, so I would go get like I would rent a whole outfit like a like so I look like the king, and then I would wear my mask. And so Parker wanted to do his birthday one year, and I was like, great, cheap, at Burger King in the playground over on Rodney Parham. So we go up there, and I get the whole get-up on, right? The party's underway, and I go out, and I put the whole outfit on. And I come walking in, and two little kids are just having lunch with their mom at Burger King. And they freaked out. And then I take the head off to try to calm them down. And they really flipped out. It was so bad. So after we're done, I'm just like, now I'm feeling it now. I'm like, okay, I am the king. We're going to buy Parker one of those like swing sets that cost $10 million that are all wood and stuff. So we're going over to the place to pick it out. And we're driving another one. I'm like, I don't care. I'm wearing the mask. And I do it. And we come up to a stoplight at Rodney Parham. And I just calmly at the stoplight turn to my left and stare at the people in the car next to me. And they just start dying. It was one of my favorite things. I might have to get another mask. It kind of fell apart over the years, but I love that thing.
14: They still tell people about that.
12: Oh, buddy, it was big story from back in the day. Those kids are still traumatized.
13: Yeah. I always enjoyed being a mascot. It's like nobody knows.
12: It's cool.
13: Nobody knows who you are.
12: Exactly.
13: You get away with anything. You're basically a human cartoon character.
12: You can't get away with anything. There are some guys at Disney that have ended up getting fired and served some time.
13: That's a good point. But people think that because Wile E. Coyote can, you know, fall off a cliff and live to talk about you can do the same thing.
12: Oh, no. I think there are a lot of little kids who think I can beat the hell out of the mascot. I won't hurt them.
13: And the parents are just fine letting them do it.
12: Yeah, they're dumb. Anyway. Get it together, people. Don't do that.
13: I will not be a Razorback mascot. I'm just not expecting ever to have to get into Suey or Big Red or any of them.
12: I think the big inflatable ones like the Husker and all those guys are super entertaining. I think that would be a cool. I don't know how hard it is to move around in there, but that'd be cool.
14: The tall one where they, at the basketball halftime, when I was up there for a while, they would pull the nose back and try to shoot the ball from halftime or from half court. It was awesome. We watched it every time.
12: I liked it when they're inside the thing and they can flip the thing around and then it jumps on its head. It's pretty awesome. Anyway. All right. That's a sidebar. I'm not even trying to kill time. I just find these stories fascinating.
13: It's French fries to mascot.
12: Phil, I learned a lot about you today. That is very interesting.
13: I've got photos of all of this.
12: I'd love
14: and
12: to
14: you
12: see
14: said
12: them.
14: One was a moose?
13: If you want to see a photo of
12: Shelly's a moose.
13: Shelly was a horse that people thought was a moose. It was the poorly designed horse.
12: Okay.
14: But you said a different one was a moose, wouldn't it?
13: Brewinkle the Moose in Helena, Montana.
14: Brewinkle?
13: Yes.
12: Brewinkle?
13: They were the Helena Brewers.
14: Oh, that's
13: They were a Brewers affiliate.
12: That's good, okay.
13: The snout had a fan inside of it to keep you cool, and
12: that thing
13: lasted a day.
12: What percent? Okay, that's why. What percentage of them had some apparatus to cool?
13: That one.
12: That was the only
13: that's
12: one.
13: That's it.
14: Yeah, I assume that was a newer, like, post-2000s invention for most of them.
13: Macarena Monster had a little hose in the helmet. That when you blew through the hose, these party favors would shoot out of your ears.
12: Oh, my God.
13: And the Pirate Parrot designed that mascot costume himself.
12: Wow.
13: He, like, engineered the thing himself.
12: Next level.
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12: I just got the best text. 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
3: Oh, boy.
12: This is great news that this was in the prep today because I'm going to the beach. 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
13: Wait, Seinfeld's wrong?
14: The world is wrong?
12: Dr. Kelly Johnson Arbor, toxicologist, MedStar Health, board certified in undersea and

0: Have y'all been stung by a jellyfish?
1: Yeah. Everybody's gotten it.
0: I had one that got me so bad, like wrapped around my arm.
1: Yes.
0: Holy moly. I was kind of under the water, and I pop out, and there's kids around, and I just cuss loud around. It hurt, dude.
1: I met this girl one time from Alabama. We were just at the beach, and she was walking around. And she would go over and, like, grab them by their head. And then
2: what?
1: And then she would pick them up, and she would bring them over and dig a hole and bury them.
2: Oh, there's some people that aren't, that doesn't affect them?
1: She didn't touch the tentacles. She grabs the head. It was amazing. I'm like, I'm not gutsy enough to do that. I'll put him in the net.
2: Watch her around a snake.
1: Yeah, crazy talk.
0: Man, I've had a mark for a week, dude.
1: Oh, dude, they're bad. Man, I've seen them get wrapped around people's legs and stuff. It's awful.
2: What's worse, jellyfish or man of war?
1: Sharks.
2: Well, you are going to the beach.
0: Dolphins will mess you up.
1: I think if a man of war gets a hold of you, you're dead.
2: That's more reasons why I'm just not a beach guy.
1: Well, I got to be honest. I've never been in danger with jellyfish. So
2: and again, there are bobcats and stuff and bears near mountains. So
1: yeah. A New Zealand great-grandfather, speaking of water sports, has been officially recognized as the world's oldest male water skier by Guinness. Brian Murray is 94 years, 318 days old when he took to the water at Auckland's Lake Karita in April. Just 6 weeks after, or 6 weeks before, rather, his 95th birthday. I think that's a good goal. I would like to be able to, at 94, be able to... I can't really water ski very well now, but that'd be cool.
2: You ever water ski on one ski?
1: Oh, yeah. Slalom? Absolutely.
2: It's been a minute since I did it, but yeah, I was able to get up and do that.
0: I have water ski professionals in my family.
1: Oh, really?
0: From Canada, yeah. My great uncle was like a pioneer in water skiing in Canada. It was a big deal, yeah.
1: Like and a pioneer, like he wore a coonskin cap when he water skied?
0: That's it.
1: It's awesome.
0: His kids went to college on like water skiing scholarships. It was crazy.
1: Where do you go to school on a water skiing scholarship?
0: Somewhere in Arizona, I think. Yeah,
1: I had no idea.
0: But yeah, he would like take us out. This is how only happened a couple times. He'd take us out like tubing or skiing or whatever, and we kind of could barely, you know, get up or barely hang on or whatever. And then he'd throw his two kids on, and he'd be like, "All right, y'all ready to watch?" And they would be flipping like back and forth over each other on the tubes, and like the skiing was nuts. It was incredible.
1: Have you ever barefoot skied?
0: Mm-mm.
1: That's a fun feeling.
0: Dangerous as hell. Last time I water skied, I like destroyed my hamstring.
1: I've never done it on a rope. That takes some real skill. But I've done it on a boom. Like there's a bar that comes off the side of the boat and barefoot ski. It's fun, dude. Pretty cool. Anyway, sometimes if it doesn't go well, though, you end up in the hospital. Speaking of, The Pitt Season 3 is coming up in January of 27. Noah Wiley says that their day is already picked out for what day they're representing. So those who don't understand The Pitt, every episode's like an hour of what goes on in the ER. It's a really wild concept, but it really works. So the day is going to be November 12th of 2026, and it will air in January of 27.
2: So a full season is one day.
1: Right.
0: One shift. Yeah.
1: Yeah.
0: Well, one shift and then some, I guess. But yeah. They were filming season 3 when they all got the announcements for the Emmy nominations.
1: And
0: so they were showing some of that. Cool. They were already at work for it.
1: I think this is pretty funny. Do you guys know what BCE stands for in relation to time?
2: Before Common Era?
1: I'm impressed.
0: Before Christ existed?
1: Covers the years before year one. It operates like a negative number line counting down to zero. Anyway, there are some ancient dating tips that go back to BCE, that era. By the way, 4 BCE is the accepted historical estimation for the birth of Jesus. Ancient dating tips to find modern love.
2: I was like, how to put a profile together?
1: This is courtesy of Ovid, the Roman poet. He was born in 43 BCE and lived until 17 CE. So not a real long life, but probably back then, you know, that was pretty good.
2: This was during the rise of dating tablets.
1: I guess. He wrote a poem called The Art of Love. In it, he offered advice for those who were still single. He says, you should make an effort to find someone you're interested in. Your lover will not come floating down to you through the tenuous air. She must be sought. As far as suitable places, he says, porticos and gardens, attending the theater, and lingering near law courts.
2: Near who?
1: Law courts.
2: Oh, law courts.
1: Yeah. You need to catch someone's eye and then invent an excuse to talk to them, he says. Seek your lover in the daytime. Be careful of the night. You won't choose the right person if you're drunk. Boy, there's a lot of relationships that worked out that way, though. And you can't see their face properly if it's too dark, he says. They might be uglier than you think. He also says you need to look presentable. Make sure your clothes are clean and you have good haircut. Moreover, keep yourself groomed properly at all times. Do not let your nails project and let them be free of dirt, nor let your hair be hollow of your nostrils. In the hollow of your nostrils. Don't have a hairy nose.
2: Is that the first ever 2 a.m. warning from this dating advice?
1: Beer goggles. Beer goggle prevention by Ovid.
0: Yes. Mead goggles.
1: Isn't that great? Mead goggles, exactly. That's a better way to say it.

0: Anyway, I thought that was funny.
1: I mean, this one thing that's not changed at all. You must pursue.
0: Yeah. Yeah. Typically. I'm sure you've been pursued on occasion, but...
1: It's usually the other way around.
0: There's no doubt. A British Airways flight, speaking of drinking, a British Airways flight carrying up to 336 passengers was canceled because multiple cabin crew members were allegedly too drunk to work after a late night in Barbados. The incident involved staff at a high-end resort the night before BA-254 was set to take off. One attendant reportedly vomited at the bar, another collapsed and had to be carried to his room. Amateurs. Eurocontrol data indicates the cancellation cost over $133,000 in hotels and transport for stranded passengers. Four employees have been suspended. Wow. I want to party with those guys.
1: Not the pilots, though, right? It's just the attendants?
0: I didn't see anything on the pilots. It says crew members, so I don't know. I hope not. I mean, there have been pilots who have been... have gotten in trouble for that kind of thing before, though.
1: They sure have.
0: All right. I've been listening to a lot of this guy lately. Yesterday was his birthday, and he was honored. Toby Keith we're talking about. State of Oklahoma is officially proclaimed July 8th, his day was 2 days ago, as Toby Keith Day. He would have been 65. The governor presented his daughter with the proclamation. His name was Steve. Toby never forgot where he came from his Oklahoma roots to stages around the world. He represented our state with pride and carried the values we hold dear everywhere he went. He's been gone for 2 years, over 2 years. That's wild to me. What a stud. And I love Toby's catalog. I know you're not a big country guy, but dig me some Toby Keith.
1: Well, here's the thing about him. An unmistakable voice.
0: That's true.
1: Unmistakable.
0: Randy Travis, also in the news, speaking of voices, gearing up to release his first album of original recordings in 18 years. Lost songs that were remixed or remastered on by his longtime producer. The first single from the album comes out tomorrow, and it's called Fish On. Maybe today. Maybe it comes out today. The album's title and release date haven't been shared yet, so we don't know about the album, but it's coming. So if you like Randy Travis, good news. You're going to get much more of him coming up soon. Oh, this is controversial, I think. You've eaten a lot of dogs over the years, Phil. Seattle is apparently beating their chest because, according to this, they now have the top dog in all the land. A taste test from the New York Times crowned the Seattle dog the best regional hot dog in America.
1: Oh, God. I was really worried we were going in another direction.
0: It's loaded with cream cheese, grilled onions, mustard, and, if you're adventurous, jalapenos. A celebrity chef was there to judge the competition and called the cream cheese the diplomat of the dog, because it brings all the flavors together. Now, I do love me some cream cheese. Knocked off heavy hitters. Chicago dog, New York dog, and regional favorites from Detroit, Cincinnati, Arizona, Kansas City, and West Virginia. So, Seattle dog. Maybe the next time you make wieners, throw a little cream cheese in the
1: mix.
0: It's
1: an interesting mix, yeah, because you get that nice little creamy, different
0: I can
1: consistency
0: see that being really good
1: with it. I love the Chicago dog, but I could see something maybe knocking it off.
0: Good news for you, Phil.
1: Yeah?
0: Still single?
1: At least for the rest of the day.
0: Margaret Qualley is back on the market, buddy. She and Jack Antonoff have split just months shy of their 3-year wedding anniversary. The 31-year-old and Antonoff have separated, according to People magazine. An insider says that the actress and the Grammy-winning record producer are figuring things out. Well, I don't know what that means, but they are apparently both available, Phil, and I think you two would make a lovely, handsome couple.
1: No, no.
2: Or Margaret.
1: Her mom is Andy McDowell.
0: Yeah.
1: So
0: maybe more her speed?
1: Well, she's about 19 years older than me, but why not? I'll let her rob my cradle.
0: Wow. That's wild. Last thing here, I was going to say, I did Champs and Chumps earlier, and I couldn't find my champ, so I had to ad-lib in the moment.
1: But good libbing.
0: I was going to give it to Tim Hardaway Sr. for acquiescing to his son and letting him have the number 10.
1: I just want to know what that conversation was like.
0: Well, I think mom was heavily involved.
1: Like, exactly. Like backing dad into the corner.
0: You know how that goes. All right, birthday time.
2: You ain't do nothing in the league anyway.
0: The Zone Rewind coming up, and we've got what's on tap, so we got to get to it. Birthdays right now. We have tickets to Brewski's next week, but we have one more pair of Travis tickets for today, but we're going to start giving away Brewski's gift cards. I said tickets to Brewski's.
2: Well, tickets next gift week, cards. Hopefully we can give away some for the beer festival.
0: Yes, we will be able to do that too. Yep.
2: Next Saturday, the 18th. Oops.
0: Great Arkansas Beer Festival, yes. 18th from 5 to 8. 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Thank you to Oakland, our good friends, and our good buddies at Tito's, who will be in the house serving up cocktails. You want to win some Travis tickets, though? Come on with it.
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0: All right, Brett's on the line, 501-661-1037, if you'd like to play, 501-661-1037. We told you earlier, Kitten Day, French Fry Day, Pina Colada Day. This is also the anniversary of Coldplay releasing their debut album, Parachutes. That's the one that's got yellow on it. It was all yellow. That was in 2000, 26 years ago. On this day in history, Howard Hughes flew around the world. It was in 1938. How long did it take him, Phil?
1: Man, I think, I don't know how long that took him. Around the world, let's say that took Howard Hughes 32 hours.
0: There's a movie about it.
1: Yeah, The Aviator.
2: 80 days.
0: No, I was thinking a movie, yeah, around the world in 80 days, but that was in a balloon, I think. How many hours
2: a
0: you say?
2: A little slower.
1: I said 32.
0: That's a dumb answer. What do you got?
2: 75.
0: 91. No offense, Phil.
1: I have no idea how long it would take.
0: You have clearly no idea how long it takes to fly across the United States, let alone around the world. Have you ever done
1: Especially
0: it?
1: Especially in 1938.
0: Listen, the fact that they could actually even pull it off is amazing. I mean, that was 30 years or in change since the invention of the airplane. It's pretty amazing. 1904, Kitty Hawk.
1: Was that the year?
0: Yeah. Orville and Wilbur. Two Wrights don't make a wrong, but they do make a fine aircraft.
1: Like 15-second flight.
0: The Rolling Stones scored their first U.S. single on this day in 1965. What song was it?
1: Was it Satisfaction?
0: What do you say?
2: Painted Black.
0: It was Satisfaction. All right, let's go to birthdays. Brett, looks like you're going to get some tickets, buddy. This guy is a star of this TV show. I was looking for clips from it earlier.
2: Adrian Grenier.
0: Well, there you go. Good memory. Good memory. I did have the song I was going to play. It's a good one. We can play it in the break. How old is he?
1: He is 43. Nine.
0: No.
2: It's going to be my guess. 48.
0: He's 50, actually. I can't believe it.
2: Not included in Devil Wears Prada 2.
0: This guy, oh gosh, I should have looked this up. There's a lot of things I didn't look up today. I had a problem with my Zed at home today, and I reached out to somebody here, and they're like, call the computer people. I'm like, thanks. That's helpful. This guy is a former Royals outfielder, but more importantly, is a former Royals manager who went on one of the greatest rants of all time. For stupid questions in his office
1: was
0: after
1: it,
0: a game.
1: McRae?
0: Yes.
1: Hal McRae?
0: McRae,
1: Hal
0: McRae.
1: Did it involve a thrown phone?
0: Yes.
1: Yes. Hal McRae is...
0: I'm tired of these stupid ass...
1: Not only involved a thrown phone, it involved a bloodied lip of a sports writer.
0: Yes.
1: I think he is 77.
2: I don't know this person. 78.
0: He's 83. 81. Excuse me. 81. Who got that?
2: Me.
1: Me.
2: What? I went a year over you.
1: Oh, you did over me? Okay.
2: Yeah.
0: 3-3. This guy's a former national championship winning coach at Florida.
1: And Billy Donovan.
2: Spurrier.
0: And
1: Urban Meyer.
0: Urban Meyer is exactly right. How old is Urban Meyer?
1: Herb is 63.
0: 63, you say. I really want to play this song.
2: 66.
0: 63, 66. He is Urban Meyer. 60. So, Phil? Good work.
1: Thank you.
0: A couple more here.
1: Okay.
0: One of the great nicknames in baseball history. You have a huge advantage here, Moose. The Hawk.
1: Oh, Andre Dawson.
0: Only MVP ever in Major League Baseball on a last place team. 1987.
1: There may be another.
0: Tell me.
1: I think Ripken won an MVP with a last place Baltimore team. He might have. I got to check.
0: Only
1: but it's around the same time.
0: Only National League MVP on a last place team.
1: That was such a great 87. He was a monster.
0: How old is Andre Dawson today? Assuming he's gotten out of the Ivy in that commercial.
1: Assuming he can still walk on those knees.
0: No doubt.
1: I think Andre Dawson is 72.
0: Bingo bango. Golly, that's not even fair. This woman's an actress. She's on Modern Family.
2: Julie Bowen.
0: No, the other one.
2: Sofia Vergara.
0: See?
1: That's the only one that matters.
0: Muy bien.
2: Oh, come on. Don't Julie.
1: I love Julie Bowen,
0: she's
1: too.
0: Fantastic, yeah,
1: too.
0: She really is. I agree.
2: Sofia Vergara is 52.
1: 51.
0: 54. You won anyway, Phil. Good job. All right, we're going to break, and when we come back, we're going to do the rewind. And... that's what we're going to do, whether you like it or not. I did that. I think I can get a to-go order from Cash on the way out of town.
1: Are you?
0: I don't know. I want to get that bacon that's hanging on the rack, but it'd be hard to eat in the car.
1: I'd love the idea of just eating bacon on a drive.
0: What I really like is the pork belly, too. That might work out but a little better. But anyway, if you are thinking about lunch and you haven't eaten yet, Cash is here for you. 501-850-0265. 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And for lunch, outstanding. For dinner, spectacular. And it's a great way to start off your weekend. If you have nothing to do, go by and see our friends at Cash and have a little din-din tonight. And if you have something to do, you should cancel your plans and go to Cash anyway. 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
6: Yesterday in the World Cup, France easily advanced past Morocco and got into the semifinals. The French won 2-0 behind goals from Ousmane Dembélé and Kylian Mbappe, who is now tied for the goal-scoring lead in the tournament. France await the winner of today's match between Spain and Belgium at 2 o'clock on Fox. The other quarterfinal matches are tomorrow, with Norway facing England at 4 and Argentina taking on Switzerland at 8. Yesterday was also the start of the NBA Summer League in Vegas, and Darius Acuff Jr. helped the Sacramento Kings to a win over the LA Clippers. He was 6 of 20 from the field with 19 points and 7 assists. The Summer League also saw a matchup between the top two picks in the NBA draft, with number one pick A.J. DeBanza scoring 27 points and leading the Washington Wizards to a win over Darren Peterson, the second pick, with the Utah Jazz. I'm Moose for the Buzz Radio Network.
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0: Now, look back. It's the best interview and show moments of the week. It's the Zone Rewind.
1: All right, we got a few moments from the show and also some clips that we played that we really enjoyed this week. My favorite clip all week long, honestly, was Sabalenka after she got bounced in Wimbledon, and she probably said what a lot of players would like to say but won't say after they lose in a major tournament.
2: Let's just look at the rankings. So by now I'm world number one. Level-wise, today I wasn't world number one. Yesterday I was world number one. I feel like I just I don't want to even like think about ranking at this point. I just want to go, get completely drunk, forget about tennis, and try to get better in a better shape.
1: I feel you. The dumbest clip we played all week was from Christian Pulisic, who is soft as baby crap.
3: I know you were in a lot of pain, had to be subbed off. What were you dealing with, fighting through?
4: Yeah, I mean, I just twisted my ankle and just sprained my ankle. I mean, it's just frustrating to end like that, of course. But now I have time to rest, so hopefully it'll be okay.
1: You're so soft. Go away. And then my favorite clip of the week, too, was this is the most over-the-top thing. It's like, hey, bro. Sometimes you just don't have it. You don't have to force it.
5: Otra vez Messi. Se debía la pelota que cae al área. No pudo Julián Messi.
1: That goes on for like another 2 hours.
6: It got softer and softer as he kept going.
1: Speaking of soccer, how about our boy? Where's Holland at? Tall Holland. Where's our clip? I got to find it.
7: Great bottom.
1: Oh, thank you. That's helpful. We talked about Holland this week. He is, he's big. He's 6'5". And, well, I'm not. But, again, if he slips on the sidewalk in front of Brewski's, guess what? He's going to fall off further than I am.
6: So Holland is 6'5", right?
1: Yeah.
6: Maradona, short list greatest soccer players of all time, right? Diego Maradona?
1: Hey, he's 4'5".
6: I think he's a foot shorter than Holland.
1: At least.
7: Messi might be, too. Messi's tiny.
6: Messi's like 5'7".
7: Yeah, he's itty-bitty.
1: That's pretty... Calm down.
7: It's very small. It's below average for a man.
1: Listen.
7: Some might say itsy-bitsy.
1: You know, you talls are all the same, looking down on us literally and figuratively, and I want you to pump your damn brakes back there, Mr. Man.
7: I will. I'm much closer to my brakes.
1: You know...
6: Most moose are taller than humans.
1: I forgot. I missed that you doubled down, that you're closer to your brakes. You are such a jerk. Such a jerk.
6: He takes great pleasure in putting that video out today.
1: Yeah, listen.
6: Pointing out your shortcomings.
1: Hey, I can get just as close to my brakes as you do. I just can't see over the steering wheel if I do. Okay? I think you're so cool.
7: Hey, how tall is Yannick Sinner?
1: He's about 6'5", too.
7: Yeah.
1: He's a big old dude.
7: Work for him. 13th straight Wimbledon wins. He's going to the final.
1: Yeah, he has moved on. He dispatched Djokovic in straight sets.
7: So he won last year, too, eh?
1: Yeah, he and Zverev are going to get after it. It'll be good. Let's see. What else do we have time for? We only got a couple more minutes here. Let's do...
7: We should fit most of them in. They're pretty short.
1: Okay. Speaking of fitting things in, Phil got a colonoscopy this week. It was great fun. He really enjoyed it.
6: I think this is an important message to at least tell people. I have a colonoscopy tomorrow. It'll be the third that I am undergoing because my grandfather,
7: this
6: who I'm
7: week?
6: Named for, yeah, all this week, he passed away way before I was born from cancer of the colon. So I'm going to guarantee you that ain't the way I'm going to go.
1: Yeah.
6: So today, no food.
1: Can you drink black coffee?
6: Yes, thank God.
1: Okay.
6: Not tomorrow, though.
1: Yeah.
6: And then, I got the procedure tomorrow. We'll make sure everything is... clear the way it needs to be, and so I'll research that today. Thank you for giving me something to think about.
1: I've never had one. I need to have one.
7: I haven't either.
6: It's important.
1: You're not old like me. I should probably
7: age yet.
6: Look, if you're like me and you have colon cancer in your family, you probably need to go at age 40.
1: Okay,
6: and
1: I
6: did. 45 is when most men need to be getting checked for this.
1: Okay, I need to go get it looked at then.
6: Just go do it once. I'll bet you you'll thank me for
1: it. What if I come tomorrow? I think they get a 2-for-1. I haven't had anything with black coffee today.
6: He's got two hands. I mean, why not?
1: Yeah.
7: Do you guys face each other or do you go side by side?
6: Is there a couple, like a couple's massage? A couple's
1: nose,
6: colonoscopy?
1: Nose to toes, buddy. I mean, let's keep it real here, okay? It was still awkward, admittedly.
6: Very happy to report. Clean as a whistle.
1: I don't know that your colon and a whistle need to be compared in their cleanliness, pal, but whatever floats your boat. I don't even want to play this one because I feel bad, Moose, because I really wasn't hating on him. But I've come around to the fact that, you know what? Anime is not for everyone, but there's nothing wrong with it if it's for you.
7: It also, it's the same thing as, like, sexual harassment. If you're hot, it's not sexual harassment. If you're cool and you're an athlete, you can like anime and no one thinks that's weird.
1: There is
7: that
1: truly,
7: happens all across the NFL. There's huge anime fans.
1: I probably have a little bit of Stockholm syndrome, but I will tell you, I've kind of come around. I'm like, it's fine. Like, hey, whatever you're into, that's fine.
7: Yeah, I'm like
1: I'm
7: that
1: cool
7: too.
1: With it.
7: Yeah.
6: Why make fun of people
7: for their
6: the things that they're passionate about?
7: 100%.
1: Because it's funny and it makes me feel better about myself.
6: Because you just like making fun of people.
7: Because I'm 5'7 and I have to.
1: Yeah, when you can't rise to the occasion, you drag others into your personal hell. I don't know if you're familiar with the concept.
6: Boy, am I glad I signed up here.
1: What? I mean, you're really doubling down on this whole height thing, aren't you?
7: It was just, that's all we talked about.
1: I'm going to go to the mall in Foley. I'm going to buy a bunch of high heels and then we're going to be equals next week when I come back. You jerk. Moose and I are going to be at the Great Arkansas Beer Festival.
7: Yeah.
1: A week from Saturday.
6: I'm
1: very excited.
6: Miss out on this.
1: I know, I hate that. We'll drink one for you. Maybe two.
6: Nah, more than one.
1: You know, you have to buy a ticket and they're cheaper in advance. Unless I have a little hack for you guys. If in fact you're invisible, you can walk in for free and no one will even notice you. Isn't that cool? But
6: sure. If you like stealing things.
1: I don't have this. Where's our invisibility clip?
7: Being invisible.
1: Bees and invisible. That's my problem.
6: So then what are the positives of being invisible?
1: You can steal.
6: I don't need to do that. I don't want to do that.
1: You can see people naked. I mean, I think
6: I can do that already.
1: It's very
7: invisible stuff is used more
1: nefarious
7: evil purposes.
1: Yeah, way more nefarious, yeah. Items or the best thing about it would be able to, you could walk out with money. Like you could just walk into a bank and pick
6: again,
1: up
6: again nefariousness.
7: Is say, the money invisible?
1: No.
7: It's a floating backpack. They still know where you are.
1: That's a great point.
6: Oh, see, no. This backfires so easy, so much easier.
1: Ah, I got
7: to be naked.
1: I got an out. You roll it up in a wad and you put it in your mouth.
7: And you can keister some. Yeah.
1: You could keister some, exactly. That's how I hide my weed now.
7: But that's not enough. Like, if your superpower is that you want to go steal with it, you're getting like a couple of wads of hundreds tops each time.
1: Oh, you don't know. You don't know. You don't know how much room I got in there. Wow.
6: Money's filthy. You do not need to be putting that in anything.
1: Well, it's not going to be. What's a little more?
7: Well,
1: whatever, Mr.
7: It?
1: I have a clean colon.
7: What did the texter call it? Your
1: prison wallet.
7: Yeah.
1: Dear God Almighty. All right, what's on tap when we come back?
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1: All right, quickly want to remind you that FanDuel's here for you if you want to find a little more interest in the game. 2 o'clock is the next start for the Belgium game, and if you want to wager on one of the players there. Moose, who should I ride to score an anytime goal in the Belgium game?
7: Somebody Spanish.
1: See. I would like to see the odds on being shut out, because that might be worthwhile. And it is going to tell you again how far apart the United States and the rest of the world are, in that Belgium scored 4 on the U.S., and Spain may not give up a single goal today, as they haven't throughout the entire tournament. But you can wager on all that at FanDuel, FanDuel.com/Arkansas. And the super sub is still in effect. So, again, if your player gets subbed out, and you can ride with the next player, which is real cool like that. Isn't that neat? I like it too.
6: What about the idea that didn't Belgium had 2 of their best players start that game on the bench?
7: Belgium's interesting. That's what I was going to say. Because like we talked about, you kind of know telling on just when they're going to show up. But that was a very different lineup against the U.S. than it was against their games prior. So, and Spain is that good defensively. I mean,
1: 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Knuckleheads.
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1: I've got to play Rihanna because I love our closing song. What's on tap? So the soccer game. Spain and Belgium, 2 o'clock, Fox. And baseball, we got some ESPN2 action this afternoon. Cleveland, Indiana.
6: That's Malik basketball. Thomas.
1: Excuse me. I said baseball. Basketball. Malik Thomas. There you go. How about Houston, Denver?
6: Trevin Brazil.
1: There you go. How about Boston, Toronto?
6: Nick Pringle.
1: How about Portland, Phoenix on ESPNU tonight at 10?
6: I don't think there's a Razorback in that game.
1: All right. Very good. Let's see.
7: Hey, want to remind you for that, if you're talking soccer betting too, and what's coming up tomorrow, you got England, Norway, and... Reminder, Haaland plays all these defenders. They're either on his team or they're in the league, and he plays against them all the time, and he smacks them around all the time. So this is a, you know.
1: Good test.
7: He's obviously scored in every game so far, so he could do that again.
1: Travelers and Amarillo over on Buzz 2 tonight, by the way. Wes Moore is here from Out of Bounds. What's up, Don?
20: Hey, what's going on? How are y'all? Hey,
1: wrapping Wes. It up, man. The weekend's good. Here, baby.
20: Nice.
6: He's gone. He's, like, mentally gone already.
20: Oh, check
1: not
20: out.
1: Yet. 30
20: where
1: seconds.
20: Where are you going?
1: To the beach.
20: Oh, that's right. That's next week.
1: Tomorrow. Sweet. Tomorrow I'll be at the beach. Today we work our way down.
20: Good deal.
1: Yeah.
20: Have a great trip.
1: Thanks, buddy.
20: Be safe.
1: Okay.
20: Coming up on the show, we got Thomas Thrash hanging out in the studio at 1:30 from Hooton's Arkansas Football. The magazine is out. I think he'll probably leave a couple magazines here for us.
1: I'd love to see it.
20: Yeah, we'll need that. 2:10, we're going to head to Vegas, Las Vegas, where they're having the Nike EYBL big tournament. All these kids are there. We got a couple of teams from Arkansas playing, and Josh Hayes, former Arkansas high school star, now a coach. He's going to join us, talk about his team out there, Next Page Force. Neil Atkinson from Bet Saracen and Brian Edwards at 3:30. Probably talk a little UFC with him since you got the big fight this weekend.
1: Be good. I saw a post, Monty Patel took over North Little Rock High School basketball.
6: Yes, he did.
1: Yeah, good for him. I'm happy for him. Like Monty, good dude. Again, I want to remind you one more time for the show next Friday. Phil will be out at Hurricane. If you want to sign up a team, $550 per team, 8:30 morning flight, 1:30 afternoon flight, 4-man scramble, adult beverages provided, there's lunch provided, so fun time supporting Bryant Hornet football, and you can go to their Facebook page if you want to sign up, there's a registration link there, but if you don't give one darn about Bryant football, it still will be a great time with food and booze for a very low price, so go have some fun, folks. All right, that's it. Out of Bounds is coming up next. You gentlemen have a fine, fine time next week.
6: Travel safe, have fun.
1: Okay, I'm going to see how far I can go backwards. What do you think? Can I make it to Pine Bluff? Just kidding. All right, Out of Bounds coming up next. Don't slip and fall, everybody. That's your PSA for the weekend.
20: Hilarious.
1: Thanks, Wes. I'm here for you.

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5: Little Rock police say a baby has died at the hands of a daycare after being left in a car for 8 hours. The baby's body temperature was 110 degrees when first responders made it to the Hope Academy daycare. Court records show 62-year-old Hope Jones picked up the baby from his foster care mother on Wednesday morning. We're told she admitted to officers that she got distracted and left him in the car when they got to the daycare. She says the baby was overlooked during head count and didn't remember if he was on the absence list or not. Jones was arrested on Wednesday morning and has since bonded out of jail. Officials say she pleaded not guilty to second-degree murder. She is scheduled to be back in court on September 9th. For the Buzz Radio Network, I'm KARK's Gary Burton Jr. Have a great Friday, everyone.
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7: Mostly cloudy sky this morning with a slight chance of showers or maybe even a thunderstorm. Then this afternoon, it's going to become mostly sunny and very hot with a high of 97. And a heat advisory will be in effect for heat index values, maybe topping at 105. Stays so warm tonight, mostly clear at a low of 78. For the Buzz Radio Network, I'm meteorologist Pat Walker.
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0: holla, holla, sit down, holla, little, holla, little. Me on holla, sit down, holla,
1: holla, holla, holla. All right, here we go. Sorry, broke my own rule. I hate doing that, but today was a little busy getting everything behind the scenes fixed and ready to roll. It is Out of Bounds on a Friday. Wes Moore, Ethan Riggs in today. What's up, Ethan? How are you?
2: Hey, Wes. Doing great, man. Dude, gonna get a little bit of, you know, time to get used to this brand new, you know, board they threw here in the production room. This thing is nice and new and fancy.
1: Flying by the seat of our pants. Here we go, right? Let's go.
2: Let's see what
1: we can screw up today. Maybe nothing. Fingers crossed. Big show today. We got a lot to get to. Here's the lineup coming up at the bottom of the hour. Thomas Thrash, Hooton's Arkansas football, will join us. He's going to be in the studio. We'll talk some high school football. You got team camps. You got 7-on-7. I know Randy was at the Sonic Air Raid yesterday, so it's almost here. Well, it is here because we're talking about it. It is here, just like Razorback football. It is here because we're talking about it. SEC Media Days right around the corner. Heard HB working on our commercial, our promo, promoting, and thanking our sponsors for our coverage of SEC Media Day. So we are getting set for that and getting a chance to talk some SEC football here in a couple of weeks. We're going to talk some SEC football here in just a second because I saw a tweet and I'm like, yeah, of course. No, not a surprise here. Coming up at 2:10, Josh Hayes will join us. Very good high school basketball player back in the day, and now he is a head coach, and he's got some good sons, and now he's in Vegas with one of his sons and one of the teams from Central Arkansas, Next Page Force. They are part of the huge weekend going on in Las Vegas right now. It's the big Nike tournament. You got the Nike EYBL there. You got the Summer League starting up in Vegas. Coach Calipari's out there double dipping. He is watching former players play in the Summer League, and he is also taking a look at some of the recruits for the 27, 28, 29 class and trying to convince some of them to sign up with the Razorbacks. And I'm sure he'll take in a game from Caleb O and Davion Thompson, make sure they're feeling the love, too, while he's out there. So Josh Hayes at 2:10, just to set the scene in Vegas and see how some of our teams are doing out there. At 2:30, we got Neil Atkinson from Bet Saracen. Find out about some of the promos they have this weekend. And there's a ton of different things going on with tennis, MMA, World Cup, Major League Baseball. They have you covered on Bet Saracen. So Neil Atkinson at 2:30. And at 3:30, speaking of MMA, Brian Edwards will join us. I'm sure he's got some MMA picks. And we'll talk some more college football with him. So there you go. Now you can see why it is a loaded show on a Friday. We are going to be all over the place. And I hope you can just kick back and listen to us for the next, you know, 2 hours and 50 minutes or so. This morning.
2: See, that was why the show prep was so tough today, is that there's just so much to cover this weekend. I mean, most of the audio that we were pulling before the show today was part of that UFC press conference, of course, that happened the other day between Conor McGregor and Max Holloway. By the way, guys, if you have free time today, before we see that amazing fight that's going to happen tomorrow, you should take the time to go back and watch their first fight from 13 years ago. I went back and I watched it, and the fighting styles of both guys have evolved so much. It was really cool to see them. I think it was McGregor's third UFC fight, or maybe it was his second. I mean, they were really young in this fight. And, McGregor was more of a karate guy back then. He wasn't so much of the boxer that he became after the Floyd Mayweather fight. You know, he became a much more rigid upper half fighter. He used to be just so much more bouncy, and it really shows in that fight. But, man, speaking of these great betting lines, man, that's not a bad one to, McGregor to knock out Max Holloway. That is not a bad-looking bet at all.
1: All right. We'll see what Brian Edwards thinks about that later on.
2: Yes, sir.
1: Earlier today, Chuck Dunlap, with the SEC, tweeted out ESPN has released their FPI, Football Power Index, and using that FPI, ESPN now has released the strength of schedule rankings for 2026. And Chuck pointed out 9 of the top 10 and 14 of the top 15 toughest schedules in college football this season are from SEC teams. Duh, no doubt. All 16 SEC teams are in the top 20. So everybody in the SEC is playing a difficult schedule. You go to a 9-game conference schedule. You add that extra tough game. And then the SEC is still requiring one of your non-conference games to be against a Power 4 team. So you're going to have a very difficult schedule for all SEC teams. But I was going to say, guess who has the toughest? You don't have to guess. You know. It happens. Just it seems like every single year, Arkansas has the toughest schedule in college football. And once again, Arkansas has the honor of having the toughest strength of schedule. Oklahoma is next behind them. Texas is third. Kentucky, fourth. Ole Miss, fifth. Mississippi State, sixth. Florida, seventh. Ohio State, the first non-SEC team, is eighth. And probably a lot has to do, and not only their Big Ten schedule, but they're playing at Texas early in the season. Then it's A&M, South Carolina, LSU, Missouri, Auburn, Tennessee, Alabama, Michigan, and Northwestern. Break up the SEC party. And then you finish up with Vanderbilt, USC, another Big Ten team, Georgia, then Nebraska. So you take a look at these rankings and what I would rattle off, 25 of them or so, all SEC or Big Ten teams with the most difficult schedules, but predominantly the SEC. Arkansas, you know, and I've been talking about this, that five-game stretch where they have a chance where it's not so much a gauntlet. Their gauntlet is, to me, early in the season when they play at Utah, come back and play Georgia. That's a two-game gauntlet. There are teams in the SEC that have it much worse, where they have like four very difficult games in a row. And then at the end of the season, of course, Arkansas finishes at Texas and LSU at home. Another very tough two-game stretch. But in the middle, following the road trip to Texas A&M, I see an opportunity for Arkansas maybe to get well, maybe to do some damage, maybe to win some games. You got Tennessee. Tennessee in the football power index is a ranked number 16, which was a little higher than I expected, to be honest with you. In that stretch, you go to Vanderbilt. Vandy is ranked number 29 in the football power index. By the way, just for us knowing, Arkansas is 47, ranked number 47 by the football power index. After Vanderbilt, you get to come back home, and you are playing, I'm going brain dead, not South Carolina, because it's Auburn, then South Carolina, in that stretch. Good Lord, Wes. I'm going to have to pull up the schedule. We've talked about it so much. Skip the third game, fourth game, you go to Auburn. Auburn is, I don't see their, you know what, Auburn's at number 22 in the football power index. Then you got South Carolina at home and South Carolina. And that's the other USC. I saw USC and I was like, they're 13? No, it's the USC. South Carolina is 23rd. I will be shocked if South Carolina ends up ranked number 23 in the country. And I know the FPI and the rankings are two different things. I don't know if South Carolina, I think they're, the FPI is off a little bit. Maybe a little love for the SEC and these teams. I just don't see. I think Tennessee's overvalued. I think South Carolina's overvalued. I think Auburn's overvalued. I think there are some games in there that Arkansas has a chance. And the schedule's not as daunting as it appears when you see the number one ranking, and that's my whole point. When you see that Missouri, duh, how could I forget Missouri? Gosh, I'd love to forget Missouri.
2: It's
1: Missouri's
2: that
1: third
2: really,
1: game.
2: It's because they're not really our rival, right?
1: You're exactly right. Ethan, that's the point.
2: It's because
1: forget Missouri during that five-game stretch if they were such a huge rivalry?
2: I mean, you know, everybody's going to be abuzz about it, Wes. I can't believe that wouldn't cross your mind in this instance. Unbelievable.
1: Yeah, and I knew that was the 31st. We were just talking about that. That's the same weekend of the Simmons Bank Championship here in Little Rock, Friday, Saturday, Sunday. Saturday, October 31st, Halloween game against the Missouri Tigers at home.
2: It's another great sports weekend, just like this one coming up.
1: Yeah, Missouri ranked number 21 in the FPI, Football Power Index. So you take a look at that number one, and my point in all this is Arkansas really got the hardest schedule in the country? Now, this is just according to the, in using the Football Power Index. I'm saying take this with a grain of salt. Let's see how this year pans out for some of these SEC teams and see if they're not overvalued right now. And I'm sure there are some that will be undervalued. It always works out that way. There are some teams, and maybe it's Arkansas. Maybe when it's all said and done, Arkansas is not the 47th best team in the country, according to FPI. But all this is based basically on projections and the FPI. And when we go back at the end of the year and we take a look at the schedule, it may not be so difficult and so daunting when you wake up and see the headline, Arkansas with the hardest schedule in America.
2: Well, there's no question as well. You know, once Oklahoma and Texas both joined the SEC, not only were they a part of the SEC, they're a part of the SEC West, just like we are. We are, I think, just going to have the toughest schedule until we're not playing teams like, you know, Alabama, you know, even a team like South Carolina. Like, if you actually look at our schedule, that's an easy game relative to to most of our competition. So I think that's maybe where it comes from, where if you look at who our weakest opponents are, they're still in that top 50, you know, ranking range. And I think that's why a lot of those Big Ten teams kind of sneak in there as well, just because those offenses look so good on Saturdays sometimes that, you know, of course, the cliche is that nobody can defend, right, in the Big Ten. And that's why, you know, so many quarterbacks are coming out of there and whatnot. I think that's something that the SEC unfortunately has to deal with, is that these teams just beat up on each other so much more than the Big Ten teams do. I mean, you have teams that, you know, at the end of the year have six wins and seriously could go to any other conference and feast, let's just be honest, and do a lot better than what they were doing in the SEC. So I think especially whenever you look at how Arkansas is having a first-year head coach, maybe they were factoring that into how tough the season could be. It's just a very unique season for an SEC team, the one that maybe we're heading for. But also, I mean, how much do you believe in KJ Jackson? That's where all your questions start, is where are we at quarterback? How do we compete? Because if you look at a lot of the top quarterback rankings, you're looking at a lot of SEC guys as well. So we're dealing with a lot of really high-powered offenses. We're going to have to be a team just like this past year that has a good offense. Can we give them a defense that can match it?
1: Can he get a defense that's not one of the worst in the country?
2: I mean,
1: can you get a defense that's just average?
2: Our quarterback and running back both got drafted.
1: Luckily, they have capable replacements at running back for Mike Washington with Braylon Russell and Sutton Smith, two guys with a lot of experience. And then, I mean, to me, behind them, you got Jabari Parker, a transfer from Michigan who was highly recruited out of high school, just hasn't had the opportunity. He should get an opportunity this year. And then you got some young guys from the state of Arkansas that are looking for a chance to play too. So I'm not really worried about the running back room, not worried about the wide receiver room. But yes, the number one question is quarterback, because that's the most important position on any football team. But to me, the offense, which as good as it was last year in yardage, can still improve because you got to score. And we had too many flameouts last year in the second half, a lot due to turnovers. And then, you know, you get down there, you drive down there, and you turn it over against Ole Miss, Memphis, and other teams in the late in the game, and you don't score points. So you got to score in both halves. And so I think the offense can improve in points per game, maybe not yards, because it was outstanding how they moved the ball. Defense is the key. Defense was awful, one of the worst in college football. If the defense can just improve to being average, I'm not saying being one of the best in the SEC, not one of the top eight, just be ninth and go from 16th to ninth, that gives you an opportunity to win some more games.
2: That's the thing. If you can just rank as an average SEC defense, whenever you're playing in your bowl game or whoever, you know, if we're playing out of conference opponents.
1: You said bowl game. That made some people laugh.
2: It made us laugh. But you know, it just anytime you're facing a non-SEC opponent, right? I mean, we do stack up so much better against those opponents when anytime we've seen that in the past, you know, seasons, except for whenever we had one Chad Morris, unfortunately. But here's the thing. I believe in Ryan and Coach Ryan Silverfield. KJ Jackson, I think, is still the big question. I mean, not to go back to the quarterback stuff too heavily, but seriously, I mean, the SEC quarterback rankings have us either second to last or last in a lot of things, and that's where we need to come out and, I think, surprise people. The defense is going to be the defense. You know, I would like us to get to middle of the road. I just don't think we maybe did as good a job recruiting as I would have liked to see. I don't think, you know, here's the thing. We have depth, but do we have the starters, right? We have a lot of bodies. We need to see people that emerge as great tacklers in open space.
1: Oh, and that's the same with KJ. That's why you

0: how he's scheming around KJ. I want to see if we're running RPOs. If we're starting to do things that the NFL thought was new 8 years ago, 9 years ago, you know what I mean? Things like what Andy Reid was doing in Kansas City and what was happening in Philadelphia. We just need to take some of those things and say, okay, we have a quarterback in KJ Jackson that is mobile and has a pretty good arm. We just need to scheme around that in a way that allows him to use his legs in the way that we were letting Talen do so. But didn't it feel like when Talen would get loose in open space last season, it was always because of chaos? It was never like a drawn up play.
1: There were a couple times on the RPOs that he would keep it instead of handing it off. He would get loose. But yeah,
0: and that
1: a lot of his spectacular plays were off of scrambles.
0: And look at how explosive that made us offensively. We were one of the best offenses in college football last year, dragged down by one of the worst defenses. I think, you know, the defense, I've just come to expect, you know, it's a question of what are your expectations for the defense in the first place. My expectations are maybe around the same as last year. I'm saying, man, this KJ guy, he really could be spectacular. He really could elevate us to that next level because we have Braylon Russell. I trust Braylon Russell. And you're right about that running back room as well. We are very diverse in terms of the play styles. We have skinny guys. We have big guys. We have, you know, bruisers. We have guys that are maybe going to be more of like a receiving back. You know, we have a lot of different styles there, and I think that's great because that tailors to KJ Jackson, who maybe needs a running back that he's going to dump a lot of screen passes off to. You know,
1: that would be the smart thing. You cannot depend on a first-year starter as your quarterback to be your go-to guy.
0: That's the thing. Make
1: it easy
0: for him.
1: You got to have him a lot of help.
0: Make it easy for him. Use that deep running back room. Use your young wide receiver room because you have a lot of wide receivers that are kind of like KJ that are some question marks that maybe don't have as much tape out there. But look at what happened to some of our recent wide receiver guys. Isaac Tesla goes to the NFL and does great. You know, we have proven, and even Treylon Burks, unfortunately, the injuries have been what they've been, but there's no question that he was one of the most talented receivers in his draft. I mean, it's weird. We still get these amazing wide receivers, and we can just never seem to pair them with a Matt Jones. We can never seem to pair them with our great quarterbacks.
1: Real quick.
0: That's unfortunate.
1: Let's go to the Middleton Heat and Air text line before we hit this break. Got Thomas Thrash coming up in just a bit. Wes, a rhetorical one, but does Arkansas, quote, Arkansas has the toughest schedule, unquote, stuff usually pan out to be true? Sometimes it does. Sometimes it doesn't. This year, that's my point. I don't think it does. Nighthawk says the only team that they might beat is North Alabama. Okay, Nighthawk. Nighthawk not very excited or hyped about this season. And I get it. I understand, Nighthawk. Angry Buckeye, hysterical conversation. Year after year, we have to see these preseason polls and listen to the SEC beat their chest. And year after year, overrated as a conference. Need I remind you that the SEC didn't win a single game against Power Four conference when it mattered most last year in the playoffs? Angry Buckeye. Angry Buckeye, the Big Ten was up there too with a lot of their teams. That were the only other teams. It was all SEC and Big Ten teams at the top of the toughest schedules, and that's because they're playing each other.
0: You're totally, yeah, exactly. And look, as Arkansas, we should maybe recruit the way that some of these Big Ten teams do. I'm not hating. I don't mean to hate on the Big Ten as a conference in general. What I'm saying is we should strive to be such a great offense that we can overcome a bad defense, because offense does win you championships, let's just be honest.
1: Big Ten's king of the hill right now.
0: Exactly.
1: They've got the championships in football. We got to take a break. When we come back, we'll check in with Thomas Thrash. We'll continue the conversation, talk some high school football. There's a lot in that Hooten's Arkansas Football magazine, and we'll find out all about it when we come back. Stick around. We're just getting started. This is Out of Bounds.
2: Still on the sidelines? Then it's time you suit up and get in the game. Download Arkansas's favorite sports wagering app, Bet Saracen, today.
3: This is SportsCenter. Yesterday in the World Cup, France easily advanced past Morocco and got into the semifinals. The French won 2-0 behind goals from Ousmane Dembele and Kylian Mbappe, who is now tied for the goal-scoring lead in the tournament. France await the winner of today's match between Spain and Belgium at 2 o'clock on Fox. The other quarterfinal matches are tomorrow, with Norway facing England at 4 and Argentina taking on Switzerland at 8. Yesterday was also the start of the NBA

0: Summer League in Vegas, and Darius Acuff Jr. helped the Sacramento Kings to a win over the LA Clippers. He was 6 of 20 from the field with 19 points and 7 assists. The Summer League also saw a matchup between the top two picks in the NBA draft, with number one pick A.J. DeBanza scoring 27 points and leading the Washington Wizards to a win over Darren Peterson, the second pick, with the Utah Jazz. I'm Moose for the Buzz Radio Network.
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0: Welcome back to Out of Bounds. I'm Wes Moore. We got Thomas Thrash hanging out with us in the studio from Hooton's Arkansas Football, and he brought in a couple of magazines for us. Man, we got the Arkansas cover in Silverfield. It's a good-looking magazine, Thomas.
1: Thank you. We went up there and took that photo. It took about 2 minutes once we figured out the chess pieces.
0: Did he like the idea?
1: He liked it. So my brother went with us, and he's like a real big into chess. He's trying to get his grandmaster. He's like, let's just have the board set up for like a specific play that only chess guys would know. We're like, no, let's just put them on there and just try to get it.
0: What'd you think of your time when you were there with Coach?
1: I think he's doing a really good job. You know, he's got a lot of work to do. Yeah. I mean, that's an understatement, but he's kind of changing the culture, I guess, you know, and he's getting a lot of the donors back on board, mm-hmm. which is a big thing.
0: It's the biggest.
1: Because now it doesn't matter if you can coach or not. If you can get the donors to buy your team, you'll be all right.
0: Players make coaches look smart
1: yes.
0: and good.
1: Uh-huh.
0: And then it's when you don't have the players, uh-huh. that's when the coach
1: it doesn't
0: coaching
1: matter.
0: Comes into play, and you got to just somehow.
1: Yes. If all things are equal, yes, coaching matters. But
0: tread water?
1: Yes.
0: All right. Where are the magazines?
1: Where the Walmart, Walgreens, Kroger's, Harps, pretty much any, if you're in a small town, like the local grocery stores. Pretty much that.
0: What all's in the magazine this year?
1: Everything.
0: Wait, what's not in the magazine?
1: Yeah. Not basketball. we added more high school football photos. So every team has an action shot in the magazine, and that was a goal. So we have over 500 action shots. We talk about, obviously, the Razorbacks, the Red Wolves, UCA, UAPB, all the Division II. You know, because Harding, you know, came in the second in the finals, the national championship. They lost, and they've got a lot of guys coming back on that team.
0: Is your job producing this magazine as hard as it's ever been with all the changes,
1: It's
0: the portal, high school kids moving from school to school, coaches moving from school to school?
1: You know, in an age where everything's available online, Like it's still tough to find information like on these kids and, you know, the transfers, the transfer portal is toughest. Cause like, we'll have to interview coach and then he's gone the next week. He'll have to call him like, hey, you know, we got a new quarterback. We actually had a photo shoot with Rocktown Media for the champions cover. And literally the next day we have a player from every state championship team come and we do one photo. And then the guy from Cross County goes to win the next day. So we're like, okay. So we had to swap his photo with another guy. We had to go, hey, coach, you got to take a picture of him standing the exact same way as this guy. It was tough. But, yeah, I mean, it's guys will leave, especially right after we get the book out because it's the dead period's over.
0: Yeah.
1: And it's like, I mean, it's just tough. And they're not leaving like, you know, going just across the street. Sometimes a guy will go from, he told me, he's like, I'm going either Marion or Greenwood. And I'm like, what do you mean that's two sides of the state? He's like, he hadn't decided yet. I'm like, what? it's not like going from Central to North Little Rock or, you know, mm-hmm. something. That's moving across the state.
0: Mm-hmm.
2: Doesn't it kind of feel like it's the new college?
1: It's how college
2: used to be?
1: It is.
2: It's exactly
1: uh-huh.
2: the same.
1: You know, and so this guy doesn't play. He's going somewhere else in the same conference a lot of times.
2: It's pretty nuts whenever you think about it. I mean, I'm sure even just your interactions have changed drastically uh-huh. since this culture has kind of became what it's become, you know?
1: So my first year, we had 40 new coaches, maybe 42 or something like that. That was 2021. Now there's 62. And so Barry was telling me, Barry Grooms, he was saying this is the most he's seen, and he's been here 29 years. And, I mean, this may be the biggest ever.
0: All right, I'm looking at the college football national rankings, and you guys have Georgia number one.
1: Yeah, I guess so. Who we got number two? Let's see.
0: Ohio State.
1: Uh-huh.
0: Oregon. So, number three. Texas, four. Indiana, five. SEC, Big Ten.
1: Yes.
0: You know, it's not until you get to Miami at number six.
1: You know, we got to get the SEC off this losing train of the national championships. Yeah. So our title is the no longer second to none.
0: How did you come up with the story? Well, first of all, on the photo shoot in the front cover is Nobody's Pond for Coach Silverfield. And that's the Barry's name, the title of the story. Where'd that come from?
1: Well, you know, we, it's such a long game that, you know, he's got so much work to do that, it, you know, it's getting the donors, getting the facilities, getting, and there's all these different things that go into motion. And we were going to have the individual pieces be like donors, like Walmart, J.B. Hunt. And then we thought it would be too much. But, like, it's just all the different pieces that go into a football program. It's kind of like now this year they have a new GM, you know, and just like Paul Simmons is now Harding's GM. You know, it's like he's going to do all the stuff, the stuff that's off the field, the NIL, the fundraising stuff. It's just, it's now becoming a professional organization.
2: Business. Sorry, I didn't mean to interrupt. I was just going to say, so it actually created new positions.
1: Yes.
2: Is what you're saying. Uh-huh. It actually created new jobs.
1: Yeah. So when the kids say, hey, I need $100,000 more, they go to the GM and don't have to deal with the coaches, and the GM can...
0: GM's the bad guy, not the coach.
1: Exactly.
0: Yeah.
2: Do we ever see it kind of like the old Belichick system where he's GM and coach? Is that something that you come across?
1: I don't know, because it's just so much work, especially with the fundraising. And the pros, you don't have to fundraise. You know?
0: Yeah.
1: You aren't really negotiating.
0: You got a cap.
1: Yeah. And wow. So now there is no cap, and you're out recruiting, which the pros don't have to do. And so, I don't think it's... I think you got to have a GM.
2: It's really not even possible, is what you're saying. Wow.
0: Settle an argument for me. K-Bo was in here yesterday, Kevin Bohannon, and I told him I thought the strongest position group on this team was the running backs. And then I had 1A and wide receivers, 1B. I think those are two really good position groups for this team. And K-Bo said, I think I would go defensive line as the top position group. Well,
1: no.
0: I'm looking here at your position rankings. Running backs, B+. Receivers, B-. Defensive line, B+.
1: Defense gave up like 800 points a game last year. I don't know if I can have anything strength on the defense.
0: His point, and maybe your point, I'd have to read it, it's the portal guys that came in.
1: It is. And Danny Beal, you know, is going to be playing a lot, you know, which I did not think he would be playing this early. You know, with Silverio coming in the first week, he signed Beal and Hodges. And Trey Lockett out of Conway, he got a bunch of guys excited, and they're all actually going to be playing, I think, this year.
0: And the Kennedy kid from Central was one of them. Well, when you look at, you got Quincy Rhodes, and then you get in the portal, you know, the big guys from Ohio State, from USC, from Virginia Osborne, from Oregon. You know, these are guys that were highly recruited out of high school and went to big-time programs, just haven't, besides Osborne, haven't played a whole lot. Yeah. But you would think the potential is there. You throw in Danny Beal, and I'll say this. One of the first days of spring football, and I'm not sure who it was, but they have video of the defensive line, and, you know, they looked apart, and then there's this big dude. I'm like, that looks like an SEC defensive lineman. Who is it? You know, there's so many new players. I don't know who it is. I have to look at the number, go on the roster, and look.
1: Yes.
0: It was Danny Beal.
1: Yeah. He has the strongest handshake you've ever seen, by the way. At the Farm Bureau banquet, he shook my hand, and it was just like, I mean, it was painful.
0: Yeah.
1: He's a man.
0: Yeah, the first time I met him, that was exactly what I thought.
1: You shake his hand?
0: Oh, yeah.
1: Yeah.
0: I was like,
1: you remember
0: this guy is, what I remembered was his stature. I was like, this man, he looks like a man, first of all. Second of all, he looks like an SEC defensive lineman, and he looks like something that Arkansas usually doesn't have.
1: Yes, yes.
0: Plain and simple.
1: Yeah.
0: You know, and he is 18, 19 years old. Mm-hmm. So I have nothing but a lot of respect and hope
1: and
0: for Danny
1: Beal. He's a good kid,
0: yes,
1: too.
0: He is.
1: I really like him.
0: All right, settle the argument. What's the best group?
1: I'd say the running backs.
0: Okay.
1: Yeah.
0: I like that, especially when people agree with me.
1: Yeah, exactly. Yeah, I'll tell Kevin, you know, he was right.
0: Would you go defensive line second or wide receiver second?
1: You talked me into defensive line second. I don't know. I would have said wide receivers, but now you make me think it is probably D-line.
0: We listed out yesterday the wide receivers. They're eight deep before you even get to the freshmen. And a couple of the freshmen from Bentonville had a good spring.
1: Uh-huh.
0: But there were eight guys that we mentioned, and they were fifth-year seniors or fourth-year seniors, fourth-year juniors, third-year sophomores.
1: C.J.
0: It
1: Brown.
0: Wasn't until you get to Antonio Jordan. He was the only one on our top eight, that was a second-year guy. Everybody else, 3, 4, 5-year guys that had experience.
1: He's a dude. C.J. Brown, I watched him beat Bryant in the semis when the Bentonville came down here as a senior year, and he went off in the second half. Just love that kid.
0: And he's gotten better and better every single year for the Razorbacks, and maybe this is the breakout year where he makes a bigger name for himself nationally, at least.
1: I hope so.
0: Yeah. All right. So receivers or defensive line second?
1: Yeah, receivers. You got me talking into it. I'm an offensive guy. You know, so
0: of course you are. The Thrashers are offensive people. We know that.
1: Yeah. The fact that I said running back is tough. You know,
0: you don't like to hand it off?
1: No, not hand it off.
0: Well, they're going to throw it a lot to the running backs out of the backfield.
1: I saw them working on their quarterbacks, their quick game passing, and all of them have this their RPOs, and they have just such a quick release. You fake the handoff, and then like it's almost like a side-armed, you know,
0: flip it out to them.
1: Uh-huh. And they kept doing it with like slants and then flares out of the backfield with the running backs. But they worked on it. I mean, I just thought it was so funny because the quarterback did not raise his arm above his shoulders. It was all here.
0: Just quick.
1: It was just, I mean, it was that quick.
0: It's almost like a sweep play.
1: Yes. I mean,
0: it's just a toss sweep.
1: It's an extension of the run game.
0: Yeah, it's a flip out.
1: You ought to complete 99% of them, like your handoffs are like a sweep.
0: Yeah.
1: You're not going to incomplete pass a sweep.
0: Although I did see a Razorback running back drop a toss sweep for a fumble last year.
1: Yeah.
0: Wasn't that last year or was that Oklahoma State 2 years ago? It was just straight
1: Oklahoma
0: up.
1: Oklahoma State was 2 years ago where we should have beat him.
0: Maybe it was another one last year, a toss sweep.
1: We lost a lot of fumbles.
0: Was right there in front of him and he dropped it.
1: Yeah, I stopped counting.
0: Those are things right there that Silverfield's talking about cleaning up. You just cannot do that.
1: If you look at like last year's team, we were the greatest two-win team in history of football. I mean, we were 17 points away from being, I saw somebody say, like, Missouri, which still is terrible, but, I mean.
0: But that's not a good team.
1: It's not a good team, but.
0: Because you're killing yourself.
1: Yes.
0: There's a reason why you lost those games. Yep. It wasn't bad luck.
1: Yes.
0: It was stupid mistakes.
1: Stupid mistakes.
0: Good teams don't make stupid mistakes. All right, that's a good place to take a break. Starting to get a little fired up.
1: Exactly.
0: Mad. Cabo said, no, we're not talking about last year.
1: Yeah.
0: It's just going to make me mad. So we're trying to stay away from last year. Thomas Thrash in the studio hanging out with us. We'll talk some high school football when we come back. Take a look at the Hootens Arkansas Football Magazine. How many different covers?
1: 10.
0: Oh, my God.
1: Yeah. We got a Robinson cover.
0: All right.
1: We got Joe T. Robinson. We're representing Robinson.
0: Well, they won a title.
1: Uh-huh.
0: Got to. Stick around. It's Out of Bounds.
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0: Welcome back to Out of Bounds. I'm Wes Moore. Got Thomas Thrash in the studio hanging out with us. The new Hootons Arkansas Football Magazine is out all over the state. That's when you know we're getting close, Thomas. We are getting close.
1: Let's talk about the good stuff, the high school football.
0: All right. You taught me into it. See how easy that was?
1: Hey, we got some great high school football teams this year. Well, and every year, too. But
0: let's start at the top and work our way down.
1: Well, I guess if you start at the top, you got to go Bryant. Bryant is going for their – they've won 7 out of the last 8 state championships, and it does not look like they're slowing down. You know, so they – you got Bentonville that they beat the finals the last couple of years. Bentonville's always back. They're huge up front, well-coached. And then the big news out of the 7A is Shiloh Christian moving up. So they move up. They beat Greenwood in the state championship last year. Move up to 7A. Now they're 7A West. So it kind of reminds me of PA's football field. But Bentonville and those teams in the West travel better, like to away games. Mm-hmm. And Bentonville goes to Shiloh middle of the season. It's going to be one of the coolest atmospheres ever. I mean, because their stands can't support the band. You know, so it's going to be like the Bentonville band. I mean, it's going to be all around the stadium. It's going to be awesome.
0: Standing room only.
1: It's going to be so cool.
0: Man. And that's the what week?
1: I don't know. It'll be in here somewhere, but it's I think it's the middle of the season.
0: All right, gotcha. All right, so the top 10 in 7A, according to this is your rankings, right, the Hootons?
1: Yes.
0: The conference rankings are the coaches' poll.
1: So coaches vote on the conference. And so there's kind of a big difference sometimes because the coaches send us their voting early, and then we do the state ranking. So before the transfer portal opens, and so you'll see a lot of guys, like especially in lower classifications, like Cross County, they all voted them first, and you know they lost 17 kids
0: and the coach
1: and the coach, the offensive coordinator, the defensive coordinator, everyone on staff is gone, and so it's like literally the entire it's a completely new team.
0: All right, top 10 in 7A, Bryant, Bentonville, Conway, Shiloh Christian, 4, Bentonville West, 5, North Little Rock, 6, Fayetteville, 7, Rogers, 8, Little Rock Christian, 9, Cabot, 10. Only thing I would say, Fayetteville, 7, that looks a little low to me.
1: Like too low, like they should be
0: a little higher,
1: like number 10 or number like 5?
0: Like number 5.
1: Okay, yeah. No, they shouldn't.
0: Okay.
1: The West is legit. I mean, it's in... North Little Rock is, I think, going to be a lot better this year.
0: Yeah, I agree.
1: He's moving up 2 freshmen that are really, really good. And, you know, Boulding doesn't move up freshmen unless they can play.
0: Little Rock Christian at 3rd in the Central, according to the coaches.
1: Uh-huh. After Bryant and Conway, I think it's just a...
0: Wide open.
1: North Little Rock Christian
0: and Cabot.
1: Cabot, Little Rock Christian, North Little Rock. I think they're all right there together.
0: And the best team in the 7A West, it's Bentonville.
1: The West is Bentonville, but, you know, Shiloh can compete. Rogers lost a lot, but yes, they still got a good, great program. Bentonville West got Pulaski Academy's old quarterback. He transferred last year. It's a family move. That's probably not a recruiter.
0: Aaron Orgel.
1: Yeah.
0: 6A. Let's move to 6A. You got number 1 in 6A, the Benton Panthers.
1: And so I think Benton, you know, it's Benton's to lose. You know, so last year, obviously, you got Greenwood and Shiloh up there. And then you throw in Mountain Home, who had, you know, a ton of guys coming back. They're all Greenwood and Shiloh are out. Greenwood moves down to 5A because enrollment. Shiloh moves up because the equity thing. And then Mountain Home loses so much, you know, Benton. And now, really, the East, the 6A East is the better conference. It used to be a 6A West.
0: No doubt.
1: It wasn't even close.
0: Yeah. Well, Greenwood.
1: Greenwood, Shiloh, and Mountain Home.
0: Lake Hamilton was rolling for a while.
1: Now Catholic moves over to the West. And yes, it's
0: great. That's weird.
1: Uh-huh.
0: That's weird.
1: Because Searcy moves up, and now the Searcy is in the 6A East. So I guess they took Catholic spot, so they just throw. Yeah.
0: What do you think of the private school,
1: I like it.
0: You like it?
1: Uh-huh. I like it because, when I was a PA, we always wanted to play bigger teams. And so, you know, I think that was, you know, a knock against us. They were like, you're playing 4A and 5A, and, you know, we thought we could have played 7A. So, I mean, I don't know if we can or could, but I like it.
0: All right. Anyway, Benton is number 1 in 6A. You got Searcy number 2, Mountain Home 3, Van Buren 4, Sylvan Hills 5, They got a new staff.
1: New staff. But, you know, they're riding a lot of momentum.
0: Sure, off a
1: 10-win Mark Kelly's season last year. So the Sylvan Hills coach, they were coming into an 0-20 season. They go, takes them to 10-2, goes to the semifinals and loses to the eventual state champion. And he has now accepted the job at PA, but it was the biggest turnaround in state history. Points per game-wise, they averaged the 2 years where they didn't win a game, they averaged like 13 points a game, and then last year they averaged 46.5. It was like the biggest turnaround offensively in state history.
0: Is it too much for him to ask to do that at Pulaski Academy?
1: Probably, but, you know, I'm not going to put anything past him. You know, I mean, what he did at Sylvan Hills is pretty remarkable. So, I mean, if anybody could do it, it's him.
0: The 6A East coaches poll has Benton 1, Sylvan Hills 2, Searcy is 3, and Sheridan 4. The round off the potential playoff teams, 5 would be Jonesboro and El Dorado, 6.
1: Really, after Benton and probably Searcy at 2, it's anybody's 3, 4, 5, and 6.
0: Wait, Marion at 8? And you got Jeremiah Dent? And
1: yes, that's why I was confused on that. It's just they got a new coaching staff, lost some linemen, you know, but still, when you have a running back like that, I would think they would be higher, but the coaches didn't think so.
0: Wow, that one, yes. That is a little bit of a surprise. All right, now I want to go to the 6A West and take a look at the coaches' poll there. Mountain Home, number 1 in the West. And they lost a lot?
1: Yeah, the running back, Barrett Miller.
0: Oh, yeah, he was awesome.
1: Yeah, he was awesome. But they're still, I mean, what Coach Airy's done there is still remarkable. I mean, he's just built a program. And they're not getting a lot of transfers, you know, in at Mountain Home. No one's moving to Mountain Home. They're doing it with homegrown guys.
0: Man, I'm looking at the West versus the East, and it almost seems apples and oranges. I think the East is
1: clearly better.
0: A lot tougher.
1: You think about Sheridan, too. And then Sheridan, you know, this is Coach Kelly's third year. You know, this is probably his year with Stevens being a senior. They got some big linemen.
0: Two offensive linemen that already have committed to Power Force. One to SEC, one to Arkansas State.
1: Yeah.
0: What? Already?
1: Hey, but I'll tell you, I went to Kelly's office during basketball season, and, you know, they gave up the state record for defensive points in the season, 630. And so anyway, I go in there, go in the locker room, and in the locker room it says, forget everything you know about defense. They're just completely, he's like, forget everything you've done ever on defense. We're doing a new thing. And so they're playing, I can't remember what it's called, but it's where they're lined up off the ball. It's what Shiloh does a lot.
0: Is 630 painted everywhere in the locker room?
1: 630, I doubt it.
0: Man, that was great. For 5A, 4A, 3A, 2A, go get the magazine and take a look at everything. It is awesome. Thomas, thank you for coming up.
1: Yeah, absolutely. Thank you so much for having me.
0: Wow, that was fast. Hour number 2 is next.
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6: Buzz News with KARK's Gary Burton Jr.
7: Police around the state are cracking down on speeding starting today. Arkansas State Police say it's part of a national campaign called Speeding Slows You Down. There's going to be more patrols on the roadways to discourage drivers from going above the speed limit. ASP says it's an effort to prevent deadly crashes. Nearly 140 of the more than 600 traffic deaths in Arkansas in 2024 were speeding related. This campaign goes through the end of July. And Arkansans who plan to hike, paddle, or bike some of the state's wildlife management areas will need a new permit. Those with hunting or fishing license are fine, but people without them will now be required to get a wildlife management area and lake conservation's permit. The permit is $10.50. You can learn more on the Arkansas Game and Fish Commission's website. For the Buzz Radio Network, I'm KARK's Gary Burton Jr.
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4: Humid weather continues today with high temperatures making it into the upper 90s. Feels like temperatures will be in the triple digits. We do have a heat advisory in effect until 8 o'clock this evening. Scattered shower and thunderstorm chances back in the forecast this weekend. It won't be a washout, but you'll need that umbrella off and on. This is meteorologist Juliana Cullen with the Arkansas Storm Team for the Buzz Radio Network.
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0: It is time for your Razor Hog update. We'll keep this quick because we already have our next guest ready to go. Last night, Summer League action in Las Vegas. Darius Acuff had 19 points, 7 assists, 3 rebounds, 2 steals, and 1 block. Sacramento wins again. They're 4-0 when Acuff plays. Now, he was 6 of 20 from the floor and 3 of 9 from the 3-point line. Acuff wasn't happy with his shooting last night and the way that he played, but he said, in typical Acuff fashion, I will get better. I will shoot better. This isn't good enough. But he did a good job of getting his teammates involved, and the 7 assists show that. And he was able to lead them to a victory. Speaking of Las Vegas, that's where we're going next. We'll head to Vegas, bring in Josh Hayes. He's coaching Next Page Force 15 under team. Josh, coach, what's up? Welcome into Out of Bounds.
1: This time couldn't have been any better because we're just coming off a 100% performance and a win, 4-0 down here in Vegas. So I couldn't be feeling any better
0: That's
1: at any
0: awesome.
1: Other time than now. I tell you.
0: That's awesome. It worked out perfect. Did you just say 4-0 in 4 games?
1: Yes. Yeah, we're 4-0, won our 4th game today. We'll have one more game tomorrow. It's kind of like our seed versus another pool seed. Yes, we're 4-0 and just had a heck of a game, man. Those guys, they've been playing well all weekend. I'm not going to say a surprise, but coming off the dead period, you know how that can be. And our first game was a little rusty, but I tell you, man, they put it together. And we just beat Team Progress 161.
0: Who are your dudes? Who's leading the way for you?
1: Our dudes. So we have two guys leading the 15 EYCL statistically. So we have, of course, my son, Van Hayes, is leading the entire EYCL 15U in scoring. And then we have Liam Henry, who's from Marion, who's a guy, and I believe he's fifth in assists. I'm sorry, second. Second in assists per game. I think about 5.8 per game, maybe 6. So we got those two guys, first and second, in their respective categories statistic-wise.
0: That is freaking awesome. We got Josh Hayes with us, Next Page Force, getting it done in Vegas, representing Arkansas and Central Arkansas. Well, all of Arkansas. You talk about Marion, a part of your team. Coach, can you set the scene? For those that don't know what it's like for this big event, what does it look like out there?
1: So what it looks like is I literally saw 4 NBA players. I just saw Jalen Brunson's daddy, which he's 6'5". I couldn't believe it. And we just saw 3 rappers. And what you see is talented 15 through 17-year kids. I'm 6'7", and I feel short in here. So you're seeing huge guys every other turn. You're seeing NBA superstars, Trae Young, Kevin Durant, just to name a couple. It's been so many, I can't tell you. But and then you're seeing rappers there. You're seeing former, I believe the kid, he played for the Pelicans. He played for Oklahoma. He was a rookie this year. Cannot think of his name. But you're just seeing so many guys and the atmospheres. You got the court. You got Ja Morant with the feature court here. I mean, it's a phenomenal experience, but the atmosphere is electric. All games are packed. And then I'm leaving out the most important thing. I just saw Kelvin Sampson. I just saw maybe 20 Division I head coaches that, you know, it's crazy. It's coaches everywhere. You got to look at the polos to try to figure out where they're from, and then you see some familiar faces. It's nothing like this experience, and our Arkansas kids need it, and they're doing a great job of, just representing Arkansas in a classy, hard-nosed way.
0: Yeah, Coach, we saw Coach Calipari tweet out that he was at Summer League. He was watching some of his former guys play. And he said he was going to miss some of the afternoon games. Wouldn't be able to see Trevin Brazil and Malik Thomas because he was going to head over and watch some recruits play. It just shows you that, everybody, it seems like it's a who's who out there in Vegas right now.
1: It is. It really is. And I'm going to tell you this. I'm not a starstruck individual, actually, because I witnessed this back in my high school career. But this is different from what we had going on. We didn't have this type of atmosphere and environment. And I'm telling you, our kids, it's been so great for them to see this and expose them to this because this is what they dream of. And to be able to get a picture with NBA stars and coaches and college coaches and just to play in these environments, I think this is one of the best environments I've been a part of over my 20 years of coaching basketball and my 30 years of playing. You know, and I tell you this, for us, our 15 U's are 4-0, 16 U's are 3-0. We're playing very well, and what you see those scouts. You see those guys starting to get those offers, and that's what we're pushing for our guys, because I think we can all agree Arkansas can get these coaches that we quite deserve, but events and opportunities like this are putting us in a better position.
0: How's it going for Van as far as offers and looks?
1: So right now, Van has three offers. He got the Portland University offer about 2.5 weeks ago. He's got Georgia Tech, who they came to our game to watch him yesterday, and he's got UAPB. Euler's been in contact with him. I've been hearing rumblings of other schools. Arkansas, of course, they're aware of who he is. He's got a lot of work to do to get that offer. But, you know, those five schools have shown interest. And I think, you know, smaller schools in the state are definitely interested. But he's been, you know, man, he's had a heck of a school year. And now, you know, he just had a 19-point performance, and he had zero at halftime and finished the game and led both teams and scored with 19. He's just been scoring the ball very well, but I think it'll lose to also. He's done it where he had to carry my high school team, and he's playing with high-level talent, and he's still able to do those things. So he's playing exceptionally well right now. He's probably having the best summer of any 15U kid out of Arkansas.
0: And he's going to be a sophomore next year, is that right?
1: He will be a sophomore next year.
0: That's awesome. We got Josh Hayes with us, Next Page Force, with the 15-under team. And as we just heard, the 17-under team is doing well also. How about, and I know there are some other teams out there and some Arkansas connections. Have you heard anything like Anthony Spratt with Brad Beal team or the Legends team? Do you keep up with these other teams?
1: Yeah, so I actually got a chance to talk to Anthony Spratt and his father. The irony is Van and Spratt. Van used to play up with Spratt years ago. I used to coach in the same organization, but Spratt has been doing well. Elijah Bryant actually is hurt, so he didn't come with the Legends. Mm. You know, though, our two 2028 kids that are really leading the way, they're doing well. So, but Elijah didn't make it. He's been, I think he got injured in the third session. I think he's played since then. But outside of that, I don't think we have any more Arkansas kids that are up here outside of those guys.
0: How about are you familiar with the I know there are two guys that Arkansas is chasing right now. Of course, they got the commitment from Davion Thompson, and they're in the running for Caleb. I call him Caleb O, but Caleb Arrigo. Are you familiar with their game? What they're like?
1: Yes. So the first kid, could you repeat his name?
0: Davion Thompson.
1: It's now, can you tell me what position he plays? Because I'm pretty sure I know what this kid is.
0: He's a point. He's a point or off guard.
1: Okay, yes. He can play. He's a three-level scorer. And that's what you find with most of these point guards. He's a three-level scorer, but he has a super high IQ. Knows when to score, knows when to pass. He can control the game. I think he's Coach Cal's prototype point guard that he likes. And he has some really solid athleticism as well, and explosion.
0: And then the big guy, I think he plays for New York, Overtime Elite.
1: Is it the Lightning? Oh, Overtime Elite, yes. I'm not as familiar with him, and the only reason I'll say this because we're playing a lot of times when these teams are, and I don't get to see him play, but I think that kid is a phenomenal athlete from what I've heard. He's going to run the floor. I think he can stretch the floor a little bit, but I don't want to lie to you because I'm not as familiar with his game. But what I've seen him, do those things in person.
0: Got Josh Hayes with us. He's out in Las Vegas for the huge event. So what's next for you guys after Vegas?
1: So we need some help, but I don't know if we'll qualify for Peach Jam. But if we don't, we've already booked where we're going to play in the pit. The pit is for the teams that don't qualify for Peach Jam. And what you have is a lot of high-level teams are coming to play. And so we're going to go to the pit and go compete down there next week in Augusta. But we still have a chance to qualify, but we need a little help. We went 4-0. Now we need some guys to lose today and possibly tomorrow. But if not, we will be in Augusta next week regardless. It just depends on, you know, how things play out, what we'll be playing in.
0: Is that something where you can play your way in if you just keep winning?
1: Only with a win tomorrow and losses tomorrow. We'll be playing in the pit next week, unfortunately.
0: You touched on it, but Arkansas basketball, and you know this as well as anybody, and it's all across the state. What kind of shape is Arkansas basketball in right now?
1: Man, I think it's in great shape. I will say, and I want to be honest, this 2027 class is not the strongest. But after that, 2028, 2029, 2030, we have some really good talent coming up. And it's spread throughout the entire state. You know, of course, Central Arkansas, the mecca, but we got some talent in Northwest Arkansas, Northeast Arkansas. You know, you see a lot of kids just coming out of nowhere, like, oh, where did he go? But I will say this, we got some really 2030, 2029 are the groups with the most talent. But that 2028 is strong as well.
0: Who would you say is the best player 2027 in Arkansas?
1: 2027. That's
0: yeah. I've had this conversation with others too, and this is how it goes.
1: I like Baton Payback.
0: Mm-hmm.
1: Payday Deal.
0: It's a group discussion. It really is.
1: It is. And I'm trying to think who's all in this class. Can you tell me some more names?
0: I'll tell you this, Coach, those are the two names that usually pop up. So I think you nailed it.
1: Those two names. And, of course, I don't want to be biased because they play for our organization. this Elijah Bryan. No, that's 2027. Who is that? Juice Polite is one of those guys in that class. J.J. Bryan. Are those guys in that class?
0: I like it, Coach. I love it.
2: Guys are always reclassifying anyway.
0: No, I am. I am. I think that's the discussion. And we kind of nailed it. This isn't the top of, but you, because 2028, 2029, 2030 are so strong. The future is very bright for Arkansas.
1: But yes, I think the future is so bright. When you talk about 2029 and 2030, you know, people's eyes get big because those two classes are very strong.
0: Coach, best of luck tomorrow, man. And thank you for your time today. This was fun, and I would love to be out in Vegas just to experience this myself, but this is the next best thing. I appreciate you.
1: Hey, man, thank you, guys. I would strongly consider you guys coming out here next year. The experience for you guys is second to none, and it's $10
0: a day. $10 a day. Good Lord. Even I can afford that. Coach, take
1: care.
0: See you, man. Later.
1: You too. Thank you.
0: Josh Hayes joining us on Out of Bounds. That was cool. It was a good discussion. You could tell he was getting everybody on the bus and or in the car involved and trying to figure out this 2027 class and who some of the top players in Arkansas for 2027.
2: Yeah, that was so funny. I could hear some guys throwing out names at him, and I think that's what was throwing him off there at the end, is all of his players were like, well, what about this guy? What about that guy? It's like, well, there's just so much talent out there in Vegas right now. I mean, we'd be watching a high level of basketball for $10 a day.
0: That would be awesome. Over on the Middleton Heat and Air text line, let me get you caught up before we get our next guest at the bottom of the hour. Neil Atkinson will be joining us here in a few minutes. 4-7 is pretty good coming off of a 2-10 season. Actually, it'd be 4-8 or 5-7. Sounds like we are overvalued, too. I would say if they go 4-8 and double their win total, it would be, even though it wouldn't be good enough for a lot of fans, that is marked improvement with a tougher schedule, with only two, non-conference games, not against Power 4 teams. We said this yesterday. You're playing 9 SEC games in Utah. That is a very difficult schedule for a first-year head coach with all these new players, new offensive scheme, new defensive scheme. You could double your win total, and it would be a really good season.
2: I mean, let's be honest. Even if he wins two games this season, he's not going anywhere. That's what happened with Morris his first season, and we still gave him the second year. It's so sad, though, to say that where four wins would be double the wins of last season, but it's really true.
0: 501 writes in and says, why in the world does the Razorbacks keep getting those schedules every year? There are two reasons. One, they play in the SEC, and two,
2: they play in the SEC West.
0: No, well, the West is gone. It's the non-conference game that – I guess you got to blame Hunter Yurcheck for lining up. You got to play a Power 4 team. And I wish, in the state where they are right now, the condition that they're in right now, but you don't know this when you're scheduling so far in advance. I wish they weren't scheduling the Notre Dames, the Utahs. I wish they were looking down in the pecking order and trying to find some other teams that are struggling, kind of like them, to line up as your Power 4 non-conference game. And so that's exactly why. When you throw in last year in Notre Dame, this year

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1: The start of the NIL era.
2: 501 writes in, guys, one thing that really isn't talked about is they had dissension among the team. It started, and they're talking about last year's Razorback team. It started in the year Petrino came in. Coach Petrino had Coach Pittman's ear a little too much. And they would overrule Coach T. Will on game planning and money spent on players. And, I mean, there's the famous story of Coach Petrino and T. Will getting into it at practice and having to be separated by the players. And then when T. Will gets the axe and after Petrino takes over, that couldn't have helped the offense versus defense, the two rooms where the OC takes over, DC gets fired. Yeah, I'm sure there were some defensive players that weren't happy with that move at all because T. Will was a player's coach and a very good recruiter, and some of those guys came to Arkansas because of him. And to see him fired and the other guy that you knew there was a squabble with takes over. And so, no, that did not help chemistry in the locker room.
1: That whole situation is so nuts. But also at the same time, I mean, were the defensive players, could they be that surprised when between the offense and the defense, look at which one's doing better? I mean, one is near the top of the NCAA in performance and one is near the bottom. That's all there is to it.
2: TP says, hey, Wes, great show so far. Keep up the good work. Thank you. Way to put pressure on me. You know, the first hour and a half was good. Now don't screw it up is what you're saying, TP. I'll try not to screw it up. Coming up, Neil Atkinson from Bet Saracen. Talk about some of the promotions they have going on. Got the MMA. We've got Wimbledon championships. We've got, of course, the World Cup. We got a game about to start, right? Where are we? Or has it already started? I'm lost.
1: Unfortunately, our TVs aren't set to that channel. We'll have to.
2: I'll have to. I don't even know what channel I've been on.
1: I'm on ESPN.
2: Here we go. Fox, FIFA, Spain. It's loading. Loading. 25 minutes in, Spain, Belgium, 0-0. So, yeah, we got World Cup to talk with Neil, too. Stick around. This is Out of Bounds.
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5: Yesterday in the World Cup, France easily advanced past Morocco and got into the semifinals. The French won 2-0 behind goals from Ousmane Dembélé and Kylian Mbappe, who is now tied for the goal-scoring lead in the tournament. France await the winner of today's match between Spain and Belgium at 2 o'clock on Fox. The other quarterfinal matches are tomorrow, with Norway facing England at 4 and Argentina taking on Switzerland at 8. Yesterday was also the start of the NBA Summer League in Vegas, and Darius Acuff Jr. helped the Sacramento Kings to a win over the LA Clippers. He was 6 of 20 from the field with 19 points and 7 assists. The Summer League also saw a matchup between the top two picks in the NBA draft, with number one pick A.J. Devancis scoring 27 points and leading the Washington Wizards to a win over Darren Peterson, the second pick, with the Utah Jazz. I'm Moose for the Buzz Radio Network.
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0: y'all ain't know.
1: Spain's scoreless drought in the World Cup quarterfinals is over. They just scored. It was the first time in 16 years Spain has scored in the quarters, and they won it that year. Got a shot on goal, and the Belgium goalkeeper couldn't catch it. He just kind of blocked it, even though he got both hands on it. Bounced off his hands right to a Spaniard, and he deposited in the goal in the back of the net. I played a little goalie like 40 years ago. You got to catch the ball. I mean, this is another case. It wasn't that hard hit. Just catch it. Instead, he blocks it and he goes right back to the Spaniard and he scores.
2: How cool is that, though? They just switched to, I think that was a referee camera.
1: Yeah.
2: A guy on the field that really makes you realize how absolutely massive those soccer fields are. Those things are massive.
1: Real quick, the Sports Center next. Final 2026 men's basketball recruiting class rankings are out. Jeff Brazillo and Paul Biancardi do these. Arkansas is number one in the 26 recruiting class rankings. The final, although there's still things being to be decided, like Davion Thompson, like Caleb O. Are they coming? But as of right now, Arkansas in the final rankings, number one. Let's bring in Neil Atkinson from Bet Saracen. He joins us on Fridays. What's up, Neil? How are you?
3: I'm doing pretty good. Just trying to stay inside during the middle of the day, try to beat this heat. But it's nice having this World Cup on so I can occupy my time in between work tasks.
1: What's your setup look like in the office? I mean, what, I mean, computer monitors, TVs. What do you got there in the office in front of you?
3: I've got one of those big monitors where you can put multiple screens on it. I can put up to, I think, 8 screens on this one monitor. Now, they're small. I usually keep it on one or two. Then I've got another feed where I can put it on like a 27-inch. But now that we're you know, finishing off the resort, a lot of us were in kind of temporary offices all scattered through the resort. So I'm thinking I might move the surveillance room moved over into the new complex, and they had a whole bunch of TVs on the wall, and I'm just kind of working where I can maybe go in there and take over that area. But about 4 or 5 screens is what I kind of keep on at any time. But some of that's the bet ticker, you know, because it's kind of like a stock ticker. You know, if you see the bets all doing and it tells me red and green on bet rejects, and if you see a huge amount of rejections and things like that, that kind of raises your eyebrow. But, I mean, we got several people that monitor. There's so many systems involved and data feeds that it gets kind of complicated. But for the most part, it's a lot of fun. So, yeah, and being in sportsbook, I don't get in trouble for watching sports while I'm at work.
1: Yeah, me too. I'm not in sports betting, but I am in the same boat. Are you watching this right now with Belgium, Spain about to get a little penalty kick or free kick? Belgium guy's just laying on the ground behind. Why is he laying there? What's the point? I don't understand that.
3: Because it's a play in the past where everybody jumps up trying to get the ball.
1: Yeah.
3: And then the player knows that they do that. So they'll kick it under him to go into the goal. So he is there to block it if they go under him, if they all jump up trying to tip it.
1: Look at Neil Atkinson, the soccer guy. All right. That's great.
3: Well, I've got a really good friend that's a Brazilian, and they have greatly increased my soccer knowledge and World Cup knowledge during this particular event. 4 years ago, you know, it was in Qatar. It wasn't as big because of the times and all that. But heck, for how much volume that we've done on this thing, and it's almost, I mean, got real close to beating Major League Baseball a couple of times. Not quite. We're still Americans. We're still going to bet our baseball, this soccer thing's been incredible. You know, one thing I've noticed about these soccer matches, there's no chubby players on the field like there is in other sports because they're running for 90 minutes, and it takes athleticism. Now, I know we like high-scoring, you know, games and things of that nature, but, it's all well-built people, especially at this level on the field, and they're tremendous athletes.
1: I wish I had some intelligent soccer friends that could help me out like you. Unfortunately, none of my friends are very smart when it comes to soccer, or period, you could argue. And I just saw something else I guess I've never seen. one of the Spanish guys was kind of chasing after a ball that he was dribbling and ran into the referee. And the referee was like, my fault. And he stopped play because it was going to be a turnover. But he was like, that's my fault. Yeah. My fault. Sorry. Here. We'll start up right here. Y'all take possession. That happens in the NFL, NBA all the time. It's play on, you know. Sorry. Yeah, I'm part of the field. Part of it.
3: That's another thing I learned from a Brazilian friend is that whenever you see the play going on and the ref gets in the way, that infuriates soccer fans the most, especially if they're in the way of their team.
1: Yes.
3: Because it can affect it. So, that's one of the things I've seen them get the mad about is when the referee gets in between a play and something like that. But I mean, you know, right now with this elimination stage, I mean, they're playing for their country's, their country's honor and all of that. And so it gets really, really intense because, you know, they're only two games away from getting into the finals, so it's win or go home, and they get pretty passionate about it. And for any soccer team, nations team, to make it this far, they got to be good.
1: All right, explain this promo for me. The net gains. What is that? What are you talking about?
3: All right,
1: clean sheets.
3: Well,
1: bet $20 on clean sheets. What do I go? I got to go change the sheets on my bed. What's going on here? I don't understand.
3: No, and if you follow this net gains promotion, we've done it on all of the different soccer bets. But we're trying to do is just introduce people to the different types of bets because, hey, soccer's boring. They only score one goal or it's a 0-0 draw. So there are so many different bets that you can make and in a soccer in play. And we've done a bunch of them like corner kicks and things of that nature. But net gains is on this one is a clean sheet. That means you hold the other team scoreless.
1: Oh.
3: Now, you can't do an own goal or anything like that, but you're just holding the other team scoreless is what you're doing.
1: Okay, that makes sense.
3: And it's a little bit easier. People like to bet it because the market that's kind of correlated with it is the exact score market. And basically what you're doing is just saying, hey, I don't care what my team scores. I just care about that one team is held to zero. So that's all that is. And look, that's why we did. If you bet $20, you're going to get a $10 free bet.
1: Gotcha.
3: So, you know, once it's win or lose, and it's just to introduce you to the bet and to have you a little bit of risk and to introduce you to the different types of bets you can do.
2: Well, Neil, I mean, not to throw us too off here, but speaking of the different kind of bets, we've got a heck of a UFC co-main event going on tomorrow with Conor McGregor and Max Holloway going down. Do you think it's a pretty good bet to throw one on McGregor to knock out Max?
3: Well, I'm going to talk about analytics and whatnot. You know, Holloway opened up at minus 500 when this bet first came out. You know, a couple ago. I as a bookmaker, I can't stand that Holloway. I think I haven't looked at it here in a minute or two. Yesterday, Holloway was only minus 210. That's how much they moved it because what people do is they belt the household name Conor McGregor. But here's you know, looking at this and the analysis that I did on it, McGregor's 37 and hasn't fought in 5 years. His last fight ended by a doctor stoppage, being seconds away from a TKO. And if you look at Holloway, he's 34 and still performing. Holloway's high volume and cardio will be overwhelming. This is where if McGregor's going to win, he's going to have to do it in the first round. And of course, you know, he's got a puncher's chance in round one. But if this thing goes to round two and three, that's going to really, really tilt into Max Holloway's round. So this one may be a good one. I got a feeling the smart money's going to move this line before it goes off a little bit. But tomorrow, I'm not always that good at multitasking. I don't recall it seeing any change, but I'll have it up here in just one second.
1: I got it up right now. Yeah. Max Holloway's minus 220. Conor McGregor's plus 190.
2: What a shift from the minus 500.
3: Yeah, that's that was a couple of months ago when it opened. And look, what it is the recreational players are betting the name they know, Conor McGregor. And he's the underdog, so they want to see him win, and he's quite the character. But on paper, now go back to the fight they had in June, you know, at the White House. My analysis kind of said the same. We saw how that one turned out, so it was completely wrong, but. I think this one right here, you know, all the recreational money is going to be on McGregor, and I think the smart money is going to move to Holloway. And then being able to get him at minus 220 is a little bit of a gift. But heck, bet it. We didn't want you to bet it. We wouldn't have a line out there for it. So that's just me and my opinion and my analytics. Of course, if these things turned out like the projections say or simulations say, it wouldn't be any fun watching or betting.
2: Well, how could anybody discredit you about the Gaethje-Topuria fight whenever Gaethje's just a wild card fighter in general. Whenever he's good, he's really good. And whenever he's bad, he looks really bad. I mean, and he just happened to step up, look great against Ilya. And the fighting styles kind of meshed in such a way where Gaethje just caught him a couple times. I mean, that just happens sometimes in a fight.
3: And at least here in Arkansas, the betting public was on Gaethje, and I think I had a lot had to do with, hey, let's bet on the American and not the, you know. I think that had a little bit of to do with it. We had over 60% on him.
2: You're totally
3: and I think
2: right.
3: He was getting plus by, I forget what he was getting. He was a big underdog, so the, you know, we paid out. That's one of the biggest fight payouts that we've paid out because, you know, people were on him, and it was cool. And it went four rounds.
1: I'm going to give credit to our listeners, Neil, because our guy, Brian Edwards, VegasInsider.com, comes on every Friday, and he told our audience to go with Gaethje, and he nailed it. And
2: wow, good for
1: hopefully
2: him.
1: It was a lot of our listeners taking advantage of some good advice. By the way, Brian will be with us here in about 45 minutes with some of his picks. So,
2: hey.
3: Oh my goodness. Don't listen to him this week on this one. Maybe he counters what I said, and we could confuse everybody. But I got a feeling he might say something the same. He's pretty sharp on that stuff. I listen to him too, and I like sometimes when I'm listening to him, I'll bring up the bet ticker to see if I see a splurge on some of the calls that he makes, and it's just kind of fun and entertaining to see how people react.
1: By the way, Belgium just evened things up. They got the tying score, one apiece, and it was the Belgium player who. Was giving the Americans fits the other night. He just got a header in to tie this thing up at one. So pretty good game going on right now. Good match, I should say, going on right now between Belgium and Spain.
2: Just about hitting that halfway point, too. They're at the 43.5-minute mark now.
1: All right, you've got also Wimbledon going on, and you've got a no-sweat bet over there.
3: Oh, yeah, and now that the finals are set today, I mean, what can you argue with? I guess they seeded it right because Sinner and Zverev, I think, were 1 and 2 in this. I hated seeing Coco Gauff going out because for some reason a lot of people like to follow her for some odd reason. I have never understood it. Why? I'm being facetious there. You know why.
1: Yeah.
3: But yeah, I hated seeing her go out. And the way she went out was kind of, you know, was kind of tough, being that close and just that one error. That was tough. But, yeah, we've got that all set up, and we got that 50% no sweat bet on the straight bet on the match winner. So hey, you can't beat that. So that's the easy one that you should always first thing you do when you log into our app or any app for that matter is check that promo page, opt in if you have to. That way you take advantage and it gets a little bit of the edge back on the sports books and the juice.
1: I should have mentioned it while we were talking about the McGregor fight. You got the return of the Mac, a 50% profit boost. You got to take advantage of that also on the promotions page.
3: Absolutely. And we got no sweat bet on Major League Baseball parlays. Hey, don't forget, we got the draft, and we got two Arkansas players on the board. Ryder Helfrick, he was over and under 14.5.
1: Yeah.
3: He's moved to over and under 13.5 now. So it's moved just a little bit. And then Hunter Dietz is over and under 24.5 on his selection. The next one on that may go on the board. He's not expected to go into the second or the third round is Gabe Gekel and then Camden Kozel. But we don't have lines on them because once it gets past that first and part of that second round, it kind of really, really drops off because, I mean, they're drafting high school players and things of that nature.
1: Awesome stuff, Neil. I hope you have a great weekend. I enjoyed our conversation today. Thank you so much.
3: All right, I appreciate it. And I'm going to have to miss next week because I'm going on a true vacation. And if you're in the sports betting business, the All-Star Week is always the best week to take. That is the slowest sporting week of the year. And so I'll be off next week, but we'll join the week after that.
1: Okay.
3: And look, we'll be talking football.
1: Yeah.
3: We'll be talking football big time. All week one of NFL is out, too, now, by the way, too.
1: Awesome. Have a great trip. We'll talk to you in 2 weeks.
3: Take care, buddy.
1: Neil Atkinson, Bet Saracen. We'll take a break. When we come back, we have an open segment. If you'd like to jump in here, 661-1037. We'll take a phone call or two, and I'll check the Middleton Heat and Air text line. This is Out of Bounds.
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13: It's beautiful, it's bittersweet, you're like I'm broken home to me.
1: Welcome back. It is Out of Bounds. Wes Moore, Joe Franklin is off this week. The end of his vacation. Ethan Riggs hanging out with us today. Spain and Belgium heading into the locker room tied at 1. We'll wrap up our second hour with the Middleton Heat and Air text line. See here. 870 says, I supported T. Will But why a linebacker like Wyatt Simmons couldn't get on the field who can tackle? I like speed, but only if you can make the tackle. This isn't touch. This team has nothing to do with last year. This team could make some people exposed to how much or how little they know. The more I hear, the more I think this will happen. And shocker, I take the Hogs as a shocker this season. And no, you didn't think it will happen. You need to man up and try not to spin it. Well, I will say this.
2: Man up, Wes.
1: It would be a shocker if they, you know, go from 2 to 6 to 7, 8 wins. And I think you can't spin it on how much you know or how little you know when you say, I don't know enough about this team. When you have 40 new transfers and you have a new quarterback, a new coach, new offensive scheme, new defensive scheme, it's hard to predict. Now, if you want to go out on a limb and say they're going to be a shocker, I can buy that because I saw Phil Steele. He had a thing out. And Phil Steele will be joining us at some point. I'm trying to set that up. He comes on every year with us. But he has a part in his book where he talks about win discrepancy. Teams that basically won more games than they were supposed to when you look at the analytics, and teams that lost more than they should have, according to the analytics. And Arkansas was like, it was like they were should have won 2.4 more games than they did last year. We all know that. We've said that over and over. They should have won more games last year, but it was turnovers. It was just careless things and just folding down the stretch. So according to these analytics, Arkansas should have been better last year. Now, that doesn't have anything to do with this year because it's a new team, but when you're setting the bar at 2-10 because of last year's record, it should have been a higher bar. It should have been 5-7 or 6-6. And we've talked about the one score games, and if they had won all of them, it could have been a whole different season. But if the bar, if Pittman would have been let go and the new coaching staff would have come in and they had gone 6-6 last year, the bar would be a little higher. The thinking of what they could do this year would be a little higher. So I understand what you're saying and predicting this could be a shocking season.
2: Well, and hey, I mean, if it was truly a culture problem, why would we have a defensive stalwart coming back in Quincy Rhodes? Why wouldn't he transfer? He chose to stay.
1: Loves Arkansas.
2: Loves Arkansas.
1: 479 writes in and says, do you think Silverfield will have at least 30% of his offense installed? Yes. Yes.
2: And I would hope.
1: First of all, it's Cramsey's offense. That's his OC. Silverfield does a lot with the offensive line. That's his background. He's in there a lot, and we've had players tell us that, and even people who've been up there. He spends a lot of time with the offensive line. But, yes, I do think Cramsey has more than 30% of the offense already in, and then you throw in what they're doing right now in the summer, and then all the August practices. Yeah, offensively, they're going to be fine. I'm not worried about that at all. It's true what your guest host said about the offense doing better than the defense, but that might not be due to getting the funds for defensive players and Petrino having too much say in the overall game plan.
2: See, that's. Do you think that could have led to conflict there with Coach Williams and
1: no doubt
2: and Petrino? I mean, there's no question that if coaches are blowing up like that, there's larger issues that are not being discussed. But at the same time, you know, Petrino, when he was doing the offensive coordinator role, not when he was with us, but whichever. Wes, I'm blanking. Whichever
1: A&M.
2: A&M, whenever he was with them, I remember a quote he gave when he was questioned about something that Jimbo Fisher had decided on. And Petrino simply said, it's not my place to talk about that.
1: He was not given the reins at A&M like he was at Arkansas.
2: That's the thing. He came in here. We gave him the power to where he felt like he could do stuff like that. And clearly the team was divided, and even more so after Coach Pittman left.
1: 501 says, what about the Scottish Open, Wes? Come on. Woo pig suey. Well, I'll tell you, the Scottish Open round two is already complete. And Jordan Smith is in a log jam at first place with Rory McIlroy and Tom Kim. They're all at 9 under par. And then you got Matthew Fitzpatrick at 8 under. Several guys, including Robert McIntyre at 7. Chris Goddard's at 7 under. I always like watching this event and keeping an eye on it because you get a feel of who's playing well right before they go to the Open Championship next week. And we will have our Open Championship draw some golfers for you next week. Probably start that on Monday. If I do my homework and come prepared Monday, I will have the golfers cut up and we will start drawing golfers because next week could be busy because we're planning on going to the Big Miller Media Days, High School Football Media Days next week. It's 4 days, Tuesday, Wednesday, Thursday, Friday. I'm going to get with Joe and figure out how many days he wants to go to. I'm fine going all 4 days and just setting up shop and talking high school football along with everything else. But gets me out of the studio, and I love talking with the high school coaches and some of these kids that they bring along. So I will try. Not promise you anything because when I leave here, the weekend starts, but hopefully it's a pretty slow weekend. I'll have time to cut up some golfers and be ready Monday.
2: The funny thing is this is supposed to be like a downtime of the year for sports too. And even still, during the slowest time of the year for sports, you guys are still bouncing around doing all sorts of stuff.
1: Got to. Got to keep it going.
2: Absolutely.
1: All right, we'll take a break. When we come back, what's trending? We'll keep that pretty quick. Talk a little MMA here from Conor McGregor. Okay. Brian Edwards at 3:30. And we'll have some open time for you. More from the Middleton Heat and Air live fan feedback, and we'll take some more calls in hour number three. Glad you're with us. Stick around. It's Out of Bounds.
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17: Buzz News with KARK's Gary Burton Jr.
18: Police around the state are cracking down on speeding starting today. Arkansas State Police say it's part of a national campaign called Speeding Slows You Down. There's going to be more patrols on the roadways to discourage drivers from going above the speed limit. ASP says it's an effort to prevent deadly crashes. Nearly 140 of the more than 600 traffic deaths in Arkansas in 2024 were speeding related. This campaign goes through the end of July. And Arkansans who plan to hike, paddle, or bike some of the state's wildlife management areas will need a new permit. Those with hunting or fishing license are fine, but people without them will now be required to get a wildlife management area and lake conservation's permit. The permit is $10.50. You can learn more on the Arkansas Game and Fish Commission's website. For the Buzz Radio Network, I'm KARK's Gary Burton Jr.
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20: Hot and humid weather continues today with high temperatures making it into the upper 90s. Feels like temperatures will be in the triple digits. We do have a heat advisory in effect until 8 o'clock this evening. Scattered shower and thunderstorm chances back in the forecast this weekend. It won't be a washout, but you'll need that umbrella off and on. This is meteorologist Juliana Cullen with the Arkansas Storm Team. 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
1: Well, we were talking about the return of the Mac with Neil Atkinson from Bet Saracen a little bit earlier. Conor McGregor back in the ring taking on Max Holloway. Are you an MMA guy?
2: I'm a fan, but I was more casual, and then I actually was doing a little bit of kickboxing for a few months and jiu-jitsu and stuff like that. So I sort of became a fan from doing it, if that makes sense. Just wanted to try it out. It was so much fun. But it does teach you about all the different styles. That's why I wanted to make the point whenever we opened the show about the different style that McGregor fights now. Because if you go back and watch that first fight from 13 years ago, then you see the one that's going to happen tomorrow. You're going to see two different Conor McGregors. It's nuts.
1: So should Max Holloway win, or is this a toss-up?
2: Well, Max is the favorite, but... Man, this could be Topuria and Gaethje all over again. That's the great thing about these two guys, especially, is that they are both strikers first. This isn't a Khabib main event where the guy's going to get taken to the ground. You know, the guy's going to shoot for the hips or shoot for a single leg or a double leg, try to take him off his feet and get him to the ground. I think this is going to be a slugfest. And I think that whoever wins, somebody's getting knocked out. But I might bet on Conor, man, because while obviously Max is the favorite, Conor sounds so hungry in these interviews. He has done so many press conferences. He's given us so much great audio.
1: He's talking the talk, and yesterday there was a lot of trash talk between the two.
3: Mm-hmm. I feel your win victory is to win within 5 to 7 minutes.
4: Excuse me?
3: Tell me I've got the wrong assumption. I feel your way to win is within 5 to 7 minutes.
4: I can destroy Max inside 10 seconds. I have knockouts inside 3 seconds on my fighting record. I have Hall of Fame fighters, multiples Hall of Fame UFC fighters, defeated and destroyed both together in under a minute. And I can add Max to that. However, don't get it twisted. If we go into these deep waters, Max is going to be in a lot of trouble. Badly concussed.
5: What happened the first time? Yeah.
4: You were left in a wheelchair.
5: You shot.
4: Once you go back, you don't go back.
5: You said fights don't even count if you don't knock people out.
4: You left the arena in Boston.
5: We are all in over to your line, brother.
1: Some good stuff. So he left in a wheelchair. He won, but he left in a wheelchair.
2: Yeah, dude, this is what I mean with the striking stuff. These guys get so much more beat up after hitting each other in the face rather than putting each other in chokeholds and stuff. I mean, these guys fight a style that is very destructive.
1: Brian Edwards just texted me, and he said, I've got some UFC picks for you guys.
2: Oh,
1: so,
2: I'm excited.
1: We'll definitely be picking his brain.
2: Well, that's true because, I mean, we are hyping up Conor McGregor and Max, but really, I mean, the co-main event with Patty and I am blanking on the guy's name right now, but it is a true co-main event. There are two really great fights.
1: How do I watch if I decide? And it's tomorrow night?
2: Tomorrow night, but the cards always start early. You could watch it, I think, right after dinner time, and you'll start to see the prelims.
1: And it's like on ESPN Plus?
2: It's actually Paramount Plus now, because so they used to be with ESPN Plus, and so the people who own UFC, they basically swapped WWE now, so that's why sometimes you'll see like the first hour of WrestleMania, the first hour of a lot of their big shows are now on ESPN, because that was the trade-off. So UFC goes where WWE used to be, and WWE is now with ESPN Plus. It's really fascinating.
1: It got me a little excited. I may turn it on. Here's Conor and Max going at it some more.
2: Oh, yeah.
5: I can't wait. I see he got two belts. I guess he's fighting for belts come Saturday night, so I can't wait to take those pretty belts off his hands.
4: You didn't lay a glove on me last time. You're not going to lay a glove on me this time. It's a different animal coming back. I've got a lot to prove here. And who am I proving it to? To myself. So you're up against it.
5: I touched your face quite a lot last time, man. Even the hang. If we're talking about drops, I dropped your ass with a high kick.
1: Let's go back to more Conor McGregor. He is confident.
6: Conor, what do you make of Max offering you a rematch in December after he says he knocked you out on Saturday?
4: I find it disrespectful. I find it shows he is here for the economics of it. He must not realize the danger he is in. I forecast Holloway's retirement on Saturday night. Not a trilogy for cash.
6: And Max, what is your prediction for how you finish Conor on Saturday night?
5: I hope he knows how to swim. I'm drowning his.
4: Not a chance do you stand. Not one chance do you stand.
5: Keep telling yourself that, brother.
4: Not one chance.
5: Keep telling yourself. We get the final Saturday night, so that's the beautiful thing.
1: They're doing a great job of promoting it. The more I hear, the more I'm like, this could be really fun.
2: What McGregor was to the 2010s was what Mike Tyson was to the 90s. I mean, that really is the comparison right there. For what, you know, I always hear about the greatness of boxing, Mike Tyson. Unfortunately, when I was a teenager, you know, boxing just wasn't as big. Of course, McGregor chose to fight Mayweather in that one-off because he was going to make so much money off that one fight as a boxer that it would pay him what he would make in five MMA fights. But also, that's affecting his fight tomorrow. He is really confident, but at the same time, we can't dismiss what Neil was saying as well about the 5 years off, coming back after the near TKO. It was really a stoppage, I think, is what it was ruled. But, I mean, getting your leg broken like that, that's such a hard thing mentally to come back from. It's exciting to hear him talk this way, but stylistically, I expect to see less kicks from McGregor. He's probably going to be jumping around a lot. I expect him to be more nervous. Again, 5 years without feeling that kind of spotlight on you.
1: Tell you, Joe Rogan, I saw a tweet from him. He was like a little skeptical about this, but after seeing Conor McGregor, he's like, man, this guy is training like a madman.
2: Yeah.
1: That's what Conor McGregor said about his training.
2: You're 100% right.
4: People in this camp than I've ever knocked out. There's a lot of stylistic similarities to, you know, people have a lot, you know, Max is a kickboxing kind of guy. It's not hard to find a stylistic match for Max, and I've had some great training partners and some tough fights behind the scenes. I've been very secretive about my training. I've not unloaded clips of anything, but again, I'll give you this, I've knocked out more people in this camp than I've ever knocked out. So, you know, and you might think, oh, it's a bit nasty. This is the game. And you've got to be that nasty. If you're not that nasty, well, then you're not double champion worthy. And that's what it is. I'm well prepared. Who he has brought in, I don't care. He can bring him in the octagon if he wants.
1: You can see why his confidence is so high, even higher than it is normally. He was also asked about, I guess, is this another fight with Ilia Topuria?
2: Topuria, yes, sir. Well, it's Topuria, I think, Topuria is what he would say. He's French, I believe, is what he.
1: And he's on the card also?
2: No, he's not. He's not going to be fighting on the card. But I think people are starting to suspect who Conor would fight next, because so the current contract right now is McGregor has this fight and then he still has one more fight after this. So if he wins, okay, he beat a top guy. Does he go challenge for a championship? You know, that's what people are starting to question, I think. But Ilya is way too beat up after that Gaethje fight. I mean, his for a match to stop in between the rounds the way that fight did.
1: Mm-hmm.
2: I mean, imagine you're sitting there and your coach is like, I'm going to throw in the towel for you.
1: You're done. Here's Conor on Ilya.
7: Ilya Topuria, he's going through a very tough loss. He's somebody that your name comes out of his mouth. His name has come out of your mouth. What'd you feel for Ilya when he went down and gave over that belt in such dramatic fashion?
4: No, he got his face broken. It's a tough business. It is what it is. I've always spoke his name. I don't speak his name. He speaks my stuff. He quotes me, and as it is, I find it amusing. You know, it's a sign of, you know, I inspire people. I motivate people. I think I'm happy with that. He got busted up bad in his last fight. All the best. I don't know. It is what it is. Let's see how he comes back. You know, there you go.
1: We got some more. We heard about a prediction for this Holloway fight from Conor McGregor. He goes more into depth.
8: What's Mystic Max's prediction for this fight?
4: destruction. I'm going to destroy Max. I'm going to eliminate Max. The final opponent of mine, still within the UFC ranks. All of my other opponents are gone. Max is the last one left. And on Saturday night, he gets eliminated for good.
6: Max says he's the best boxer in the UFC. Do you believe he's the best boxer in the UFC?
4: I think his boxing is abysmal. I don't rate it once. He has one gear, and it's not impressive. Very rarely have we seen magic inside the octagon from Max Holloway. Little evil Holloway. Saturday night gets destroyed.
5: That's awesome.
1: He knows how to play it, and he was playing it up real well with some of the fans and doing a little singing.
4: The boys are in town, I believe. The Gallaghers are in town, so I like the Oasis lads, yeah?
7: Go ahead.
4: You're my wonderwall. I said maybe you're gonna be the one that saves me. And after all, you're my wonderwall. You're me, Gallagher, you're Nally, you're two brothers. And I'm sorry for that rendition.
1: Yeah, if the fight is half as entertaining as he was.
2: Oh, dude, there hasn't been this much heat since WrestleMania Stone Cold versus The Rock like 25 years ago.
1: Some other things that are trending. I was talking about golf a little earlier in the Scottish Open. I was checking on the seniors. Of course, we have the big seniors event here in Little Rock coming at the end of October. They're playing this week at Firestone Country Club. Darren Clark is at 5 under par. Jerry Kelly is tied with a lead at 7 under par with Cameron Percy. They are in a weather delay right now. Actually, they just started back up. But what grabbed my attention was Tag Ridings, who was on the show not too long ago. He's having a good day on the course, 3 under par for the day, 3 under for the tournament. He is just 4 shots out of the lead playing his number 8 and number 9. He started on the backside. And so Tag Ridings with a nice little run. John Daly shot 3 over today. He's 4 over for the tournament. Ken Duke was even par for the tournament or for the day. He is also 4 over with John Daly tied for 51st place. So a little update on the seniors tournament that's going on right now. And also this weekend, you have the Major League Baseball draft. It gets started tomorrow, 1 o'clock Eastern, so noon our time. And you can watch picks 1 through 10 on NBC and Peacock. So the first 10 picks, which are scheduled to go from noon to 1:30 on NBC and Peacock, and we might get a Ryder Helfrich. We've seen him anywhere as high as 7. 9 has been a popular spot. In as low as, I think, 15, which is interesting that Neil said that the number for the over-under Neil number for Ryder Helfrich had actually gone down. I think he said 13.5. But we'll see if Ryder goes with the first 10 picks. After that, picks 11 through 40, which would complete the first round, will be on MLB.com or the Major League Baseball Network, MLB Network. And then picks 41 through 135 on Saturday will go, that's well into Saturday night, 3:30 to 6:45 East or our time. That will be on MLB.com. Sunday, round 5 through 20. The rest of the draft will be on MLB.com. And Sunday, they get started at 10:30 in the morning and go until about 6:30 at night.
2: Great for them, though, securing a deal with NBC to at least get the top 10 names out there. I mean, that's a step in the right direction. Don't you see it with MLB? They make so many great decisions. We've seen it now with the ABS system, the challenge system where you touch your cap. It's improved the game so much. They introduced the pitch clock a few years ago. It's part of what's made baseball so much fun to bet on again.
1: It's a start for them because the Major League Baseball draft is the worst draft of the of all sports. Well, they've got to do something to spruce it up and make it a little bit more exciting.
2: I almost wonder if that's a little inherent just because of the minor league system, you know? Like don't you think that's, you know, because think about it. We have a number 3 pick. We're talking baseball. The Travs have Cade Anderson, who played for LSU, was the number 3 overall pick. He's in our backyard.
1: Yeah, you know, I mean, you know, playing, when you get the football draft, you get the basketball draft.
2: Sure.
1: You're a fan of that team or those guys. You know they're going to be playing in the league most likely next year.
2: Exactly.
1: Major League Baseball, these guys get drafted, and this might be the last time you hear their name for 4 or 5 years until they finally make it to the major leagues. Yes, that's a big issue.
2: Even Julio Rodriguez, who is arguably the Mariners' best player right now, you know, defensively, offensively, you know, if you look at it as a whole, he might not have the best bat. Cal Riley might have the claim to fame for that. But, you know, I was talking with the Travs announcer, Stephen Davis. I know he's a guest here on the show occasionally. And he was telling me that when Julio was playing for the Travs, he also went and competed in the Olympics for the Dominican Republic.
1: I remember interviewing him right before he left, or maybe it was right when he got back about the experience.
2: He comes back with a bronze medal. He's biting it, making sure it's real on the team bus, you know? I mean, the baseball journey is just unique. You know, NBA guy will ever have to deal with leaving mid-season for the Olympics. Now, granted, this was during the time of COVID. That was that, you know, the scheduling was weird all around during that time. But I think that's just part of it, man, is that even a guy like Julio Rodriguez, it's like, well, unfortunately, on the national landscape, people would know him for the Olympics. Maybe
1: Paul
2: more so.
1: Steens is kind of the outlier for the most part. It is a journey after being drafted in college that, you know, that you've already played for 3 years out of high school. It's still a journey just to get to the big leagues. Now, if you go straight out of high school, it's an even longer journey most of the time. There are always examples of high school kids getting drafted and being called up when they're, you know, 19, 20 years old after a couple of years only in the minor leagues. But that's far and few between.
2: Skeens is a great example, though, because he almost reinforces why MLB teams have done this and had this system for so long, because he's actually a guy you wouldn't mind betting against. If he's starting for the Pirates, you might want to bet the over on runs, because this guy, I don't have the statistics in front of me, but I know he is having a real slump of a season after having a pretty good start.
1: A couple of good nuggets from Matt Jones of WholeHogSports.com, Arkansas Democrat Gazette, and he joins us a lot on the show. But Arkansas had never had a catcher drafted in the first round. That will end, I think you can say pretty confidently, that will end this year. And it's been

0: VegasInsider.com will join us. We'll get his thoughts on college football and this weekend's card in the MMA. Watching a little shot on the goal. Goalkeeper got a piece of it. Belgium and Spain still tied in the 63rd minute. Stick around. It's Out of Bounds.
1: Fence Brokers presents Razorback Graffiti every Monday with Morning Mayhem. One sentence to let the guys know how you feel about the Razorbacks. From Fence Brokers, going the extra mile.
2: This is SportsCenter.
3: Yesterday in the World Cup, France easily advanced past Morocco and got into the semifinals. The French won 2-0 behind goals from Ousmane Dembélé and Kylian Mbappe, who is now tied for the goal-scoring lead in the tournament. France await the winner of today's match between Spain and Belgium at 2 o'clock on Fox. The other quarterfinal matches are tomorrow, with Norway facing England at 4 and Argentina taking on Switzerland at 8. Yesterday was also the start of the NBA Summer League in Vegas, and Darius Acuff Jr. helped the Sacramento Kings to a win over the LA Clippers. He was 6 of 20 from the field with 19 points and 7 assists. The Summer League also saw a matchup between the top two picks in the NBA draft, with number one pick A.J. DeBanza scoring 27 points and leading the Washington Wizards to a win over Darren Peterson, the second pick, with the Utah Jazz. I'm Moose for the Buzz Radio Network.
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0: Hatch. Check it out. Hit you with no delaying for what you saying, yo. Silly with your ice, grilly with the dilly, yo. When I be on the mic.
1: Welcome back to Out of Bounds. I'm Wes Moore. Glad you're with us. Keeping an eye on the Spain and Belgium game, the quarterfinals of the World Cup. The Belgium goalie just had to walk off, get a little treatment. I think they're in a water break. So, but he was in a little pain. Have to keep an eye and see if he can come back in the game. Let's bring in Brian Edwards, VegasInsider.com. He joined us on Out of Bounds. What's up, Brian? How are you?
2: Doing great, Wes. On the interstate, driving to Tallahassee, but doing well.
1: What's going on in Tallahassee?
2: Oh, man, a friend of mine's mother passed away, so they're having a little celebration of life tonight at 6:30.
1: Hate to hear that. Pass along our thoughts and prayers. Be careful on your drive. Let's talk a little MMA. We've been talking, and we just played a lot of clips from Conor McGregor, the ever entertaining Conor McGregor, and Max Holloway, a little trash talk going back and forth. That's really where I want to start. We were talking with Bet Saracen's Neil Atkinson a little earlier, and he was telling us, you know, months ago when this line came out, it was totally different with Holloway favorite. It was like minus 500, and now it's Holloway at minus 220, Conor McGregor at plus 190.
2: And if you like Holloway, I think you just stay patient. I think more money, I think more money is going to come in on McGregor. This is like McGregor definitely looks like he's in good shape. Like, I wasn't even sure if he was going to make weight. He easily made weight with a half pound to spare. He looks fantastic. But let's not forget, man, this guy's been partying hard for 5 years. Now he's, apparently, you know, given up the booze, and he's even, given up sex, here the last, 3 months in this training camp. So he's looking good, but I really don't think he's got, I think he's going to be very dangerous in round one. He can definitely win the fight in round one. But after that, I think he's going to gas. So we'll see. So this is how I'm going to bet it, Wes. I'm going to do 2 units on Max Holloway to win by KO or TKO. And at last look, that was around minus 120 or minus 125. Now, so you're basically risking like 2.4, 2.5 units to win two. But I'm going to slightly hedge it by taking McGregor to win in round one for a half unit that pays plus 550. And so actually that would basically cover my loss on Holloway and maybe even a little slight profit. If McGregor were to win in round two or three, then it's a terrible handicap by me. But that, I think that's the strategy I'm going to use. I'll win 1.5 units if Max gets the KO or TKO, which I think he'll get in the second or third round. Max has just got to, you know, withstand the early storm from Conor. And, you know, Max is fighting at 170 for the first time in his career. But I think that could be a good thing in that his, you know, they say, I mean, I've never cut weight or anything, but they say you have a better chin when you don't have to cut weight. And Holloway's only been knocked out once anyway, and that was in a 145-pound fight. So I think his chin will hold up in the first, and it's going to be a great fight. I think Max gets it done. 2 units to win by KO or TKO, and then the slight hedge with McGregor, a half unit at plus 550 to win in round one.
1: Got it down. I like that. I like that kind of philosophy right there. What's the other big fight that you have your eye on?
2: Well, the opener of the they used to call it the pay-per-view portion, but it's not pay-per-view anymore. The opener of the main card is an outstanding matchup between Terrence McKinney and King Green. And don't blink on this one. Terrence McKinney's fights have only made it to round three once, and almost all of them end in round one. But King Green is a savvy veteran, and he may be able to withstand the storm. And I thought that the plus 185 price on Terrence McKinney to win by KO or TKO, that just looked more attractive. I usually go Terrence McKinney to win in round one, but it was a minus price. I'd rather try for the plus 185 for him to win by KO, Terrence McKinney over King Green.
1: All right, I was just checking the latest on Bet Saracen and win the fight, winner and exact round. Method of victory. And you're,
2: oh, what'd you say there?
1: I was just looking at some of the different props. Options on. So you like McKinney by KO or TKO?
2: McKinney by KO.
1: All right. That's plus 230.
2: What are those odds?
1: Plus 230.
2: 230. Even better. Love it. Love it.
1: Okay. All right. What else you got?
2: All right. I like Corey Sandhagen. I think he's the fight right before the co-main event. He's fighting Mario Bautista, who he beat 4 or 5 years back. And Sandhagen, this is a big step up in competition for Bautista. Sandhagen's been ranked in the top 10 for like 6 or 7 years, and mostly the top 5 the last 3 or 4 years. He's fought for the title twice, came up short both times. But the only losses for Sandhagen in his UFC tenure are to current or former champions in his division, with one exception, and that's Umar Nurmagomedov, who has a 20-1 career record. His only loss was to Merab for the title. So I like Sandhagen at minus 140, and I'm okay with putting him in a parlay with Max Holloway as well, and that should pay back about plus 145 to 150, depending on what price you get on Holloway.
1: Do you like Corey Sandhagen, the method of victory, of how he does it?
2: No, I'm just going to go with a straight bet, which what do you have at Bet Saracen? Should be around minus 140, I think.
1: Let me exit out and go back and find Corey Sandhagen. Minus 145.
2: Yep, that'll work. Yeah, let's do Sandhagen, a straight bet, just to win, and then put him in a parlay with Holloway, and that should pay about plus 150.
1: Got Brian Edwards with us, VegasInsider.com. Be sure to follow him on Twitter, at VegasBEdwards. You're going to be tweeting out some stuff tomorrow?
2: Yeah, I'm going to write a column for Major Wager, where I'll have more picks. The only one I wanted to hit on with you is I'm leaning Patty the Batty Pimblett in the co-main event. He's facing Benoit Saint-Denis, who's on a roll right now. But Benoit Saint-Denis, I think, is the better stand-up fighter. However, Patty just doesn't get knocked out. I mean, he didn't get knocked out by Gaethje, and he took a beating from Gaethje in a 5-round fight the last time out. And I think that Saint-Denis will have success on the feet, but I don't think Patty's going to go away, and he's going to eventually get their fight to the ground. And I think Patty is going to be stronger in the clinch, and I think he's going to grind out a decision win. He may lose the first round, but I think he'll come back and win the second and third. And Patty Pimblett is a short underdog. He should be around plus 120.
1: Plus 130 on Bet Saracen.
2: Even better.
1: All right.
3: Isn't it kind of shocking that that Patty is the underdog? I mean, I know that Benoit's really hot and everything, but I don't know, man. That stylistic clash there kind of makes me like Patty, doesn't it? You know?
2: Yeah, that's my thoughts exactly. I just think that he's going to be stronger, and he's going to turn it into a dogfight rather than a stand-up kickboxing match, where Saint-Denis would have the advantage striking. But I think Patty's got better cardio, better toughness, and I think he's stronger, and I think he will grind out a decision and make it an ugly fight with his grappling, and that's how I'm going to go with it.
1: Brian, did you learn anything at Big 12 Media Days this week?
2: I did not learn a whole lot, but I am very bullish on BYU, and their win total is 8.5 at last look, and I like it over. First on their personnel before we get to the schedule, they bring back 7 starters on a defense that gave up only 19.1 points per game. They don't have to play Texas Tech during the regular season. They've got Bear Bachmeyer, a QB who threw for more than 3,000 yards last year, and he also ran for 11 touchdowns. They've got the best running back in the Big 12, and L.J. Martin, who had 1,305 rushing yards, 12 touchdowns, and 5.5 yards per carry average. So you got a really good running back, a really good quarterback. You've got an outstanding O-line and an elite defense. And I've got them going 8-0 with 4 swing games, the 4 swing games being at TCU, Notre Dame at home, where they're actually a 10.5-point underdog in the games of the year at DraftKings. But I give them a chance in that game with Notre Dame flying out west and into altitude. And then I've got at UCF marked as a swing game. But I think they win that one. I mark it a swing game because UCF's got 2 weeks to prepare. BYU is coming off the Notre Dame game, which they'll be gunning for. And it's October 24th in Orlando. And if it's an afternoon game, that's going to be brutal heat. But I still think BYU gets it done there. And then the other swing game's at Utah. But I think they get at least two of those swing games. And I think they're going to win at least 10. And so I like it over 8.5. And also put a small play on BYU plus 550 to win the Big 12 title.
1: Nice. All right, you mentioned Utah. We got Arkansas, Utah, week two, Saturday night, late game. It's really going to be the first test for either one of these teams. Utah plays Idaho in week one, and Arkansas's got North Alabama. So much to learn about Arkansas and this team, and I think this is when we finally start to learn, you know, are they going to be competitive this year? What do they have? What do you think of Utah?
2: So I think it's going to be a transition year for the Utes. Their win total is 8.5. Phil Steele's national unit rankings have them 11th at the QB position, 30 at running back, 39 at wide receiver, but only 60 on the O-line and 41 on the D-line, 54 at linebacker, 11 in the secondary, and number 8 on special teams. I love Devin Dampier, their QB, a dual threat. Mm-hmm. He's fast, elusive, but I just think they're not as good in the trenches this year as they have been in the past. I still think they're going to be a good team, but I think they can take a step back this season and are not as good.
1: You give Arkansas a chance against Utah?
2: 10-point underdog at DraftKings right now, and I think that opened at 12, so it's come down a little bit. Not much of a chance. I don't give them much of a chance, but you never know.
1: That's why they play the game. Brian, have a safe trip to Tallahassee. We'll have a good weekend. Enjoy the fights, and we'll talk to you next week.
2: Thanks, Wes. Have a great weekend, man.
1: Thank you, Brian. Brian Edwards, VegasInsider.com. Twitter handle, @VegasBEdwards. I liked some of his advice on the fights.
3: Yeah, his advice about Patty is really solid. Anytime you get a guy that's such a heavy striker like Benoit is, if he goes against a grappler, the grappler really should be favored in most situations because grapplers have won the most UFC champions all time, and it's not even close.
1: We'll take a break. Final break of the day. 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

0: right, here we go. Final segment. I'm Wes Moore. Thank you for joining us today. I got to say, this makes my heart happy. I was going scrolling through Twitter. I saw where my Texas State Bobcats tweeted out, Texas State 2027 quarterback commit Kane Price, 6'3", 185, on expectations for next season. Price led Stuttgart High School to an undefeated regular season last year. And it's the story I think Channel 7 did with Kane. Looks like maybe at the Sonic Air Raid yesterday. Randy is nodding his head yes. And they had some highlights of Kane and interviewed him. And my Bobcats picked it up and retweeted it to get their fans excited about their 2027 quarterback, Kane Price. Randy's already in the studio. How much fun did you have yesterday at the Sonic Air Raid?
1: And, you know, I mentioned this while we were just briefly talking yesterday. It's football, baby. Football. Right there in front of me, we were in the indoor center. Thank goodness, because it was only about 95, 96. Can you imagine what it was like on the turf? But, yeah, in fact, I'll tell you in advance, 4:30 today, we'll hear from Josh Price.
0: All right, good.
1: Daddy.
0: Yeah.
1: Daddy Price.
0: Yeah.
1: Of the young Josh.
0: I like
1: or Kane.
0: Coach Price a lot. I've followed, you know, we both have followed him for years and the success that he's had. So that's awesome. Good guest. Some breaking news out of Major League Baseball. Shohei Ohtani will miss the 2026 All-Star Game due to continued irritation in his left knee, the Dodgers have announced here in the last hour. So no Shohei at the All-Star Game. That's a little disappointing. One of the biggest stars, but he has been, I guess, about the last month getting treatment on that sore left knee, and it cost him his pitching start today. And not only is he not in the All-Star Game, he's not going to be pitching today. So a little development there from the Dodgers. Middleton, Heat and Air text line. 501 says, our schedule is tougher than anyone else in the SEC because Arkansas is on most other teams' schedule. We can't schedule ourselves. That does have a little something to do with it when you're right down there with Kentucky and Mississippi State in the football power index. Yeah, your other teams will get the benefit of having an easier game on paper, right? Let's see. Nat Daddy from the Lost Corner says, while I agree we're probably in over our heads against Utah, I better hear folks giving Hunter Yurchek his flowers if we beat them. Well, Nat Daddy from Lost Corners, let me go ahead and tell you and prepare you now. If Arkansas beats Utah, Hunter Yurchek's not getting flowers. The team in Silverfield will get all the flowers. Hunter Yurchek is not going to get many flowers from people until something really drastic happens and the football program turns all the way around. Then he'll start to get some flowers. I think Hunter's dug such a deep hole with a lot of the fan base that it's going to take a lot for him to get out of that deep hole. And as I'm seeing this, oh, once again, I was a great goalie back in the playing days 40 years ago. But I was also a great striker. They would depend on me to score. And so I'd usually go score a goal or two, and then second half just play the goalie and keep the other team from scoring. That was our philosophy. Spain just got a kick on goal, and the goalkeeper just, I mean, it's right in his chest, and he mishandles it and bobbles it and goes back out into play, and Spain follows it up with just basically a free kick in the goal, and they take a 2-1 lead. These are supposed to be the best goalies in the world, right? Catch the ball. I don't understand how they can't catch the ball.
1: I am impressed first learning that you were at one time this
0: 40 years
1: awesome
0: ago,
1: striker
0: 40 years ago.
1: And goalie combined. But
0: I was bigger than everybody else, Randy. You know, it made it a little easier.
1: But you maybe, I can't give any of the other programs here on the Buzz any kind of credit except for you. And that is who is faithfully still sticking with the World Cup. I moved on. I told you that. I have moved on. So whether you have that on the TV or not, here in the studio, I'll probably change it once you step aside.
0: Get out of here. You will not watch the last...
1: No.
0: Well, it may be over before you even get on.
1: I can fib to you and say I am.
2: Right. Wes, that's probably why we had to change the channel whenever we came in.
0: We did.
1: Well, I was shocked at Nathan. Good gracious, a moment ago, he's talking like MMA is things he talks about in his sleep. I was impressed.
2: Hey, Randy, if you need any MMA talk today, man, I'd be happy to help
1: grappler,
2: out.
1: Did I get that term correct?
2: Yeah. Yes,
1: grappler?
2: Sir.
1: I'm like, what is that? Is that something you catch in a net?
2: That's just when they grapple you, you know.
1: I'm impressed.
0: Hey, to our texter a little earlier that said that Hunter Yurcheck better get the flowers if they beat Utah. Skipper says Hunter gets the flowers when he leaves the university. That's my a prime example of how a lot. Now, not everybody feels the same way as Skipper, but I'd say there are more that feel that way than don't feel that way.
1: Well, his latest, I shouldn't say latest, but when it was misrepresented, and maybe it wasn't misrepresented, maybe just a simple mistake. But one more year that was added on to the contract.
0: That's insane, Randy, because as the AD...
1: How do you miss something like that?
0: Well, and during the press conference, they said he kept going between 12 and 13 years and having to correct himself. He'd say 12 and then come back and say, no, 13. And then come to find out it's neither
1: 14.
0: One of those. It's 14.
1: Yeah.
0: So that tells me, and this is just me, my gut reading into the situation, he didn't have a whole lot to do with this contract. This was IMG. He wasn't that heavily involved. Because if you're heavily involved in something this big, you know it from
1: top
0: every
1: detail
0: to bottom.
1: Yes.
0: And there's no question if it's 12 or 13 and turns out to be 14.
1: That's a big difference. $2 million?
0: It's a weird
1: Or two
0: deal.
1: Years. 2 years, I'm sorry.
2: Not, two not, wins, four wins.
1: But it
2: who
1: still
2: cares?
1: Affects the Bucks.
0: Yeah. Yeah. Instead of, because the math that the Dim Gazette did, once they found out the total amount of the contract, 13 years, $50 million, it's $5.4 million a year. Well, no. If it's 14, it's a $5 million a year
1: that
0: contract.
1: That is correct.
0: That and then is. You got to throw in the IMG commission, and who knows? We still don't know what their commission is.
1: Did he not say, and I've not been able to research this at all, because I've looked. Did he not say, though, at one time that they were going to turn this over to Learfield and they would be paying a 30% commission?
0: Ooh, I don't know about that. I don't know about that. No, I've never heard that.
1: Okay. I may have read it, and it may have just been that one time.
0: That seems awful high to me. 30%?
1: Nah.
2: Doesn't that mean that whatever he's getting now has to be more? I mean, that would mean he's making a very significant paycheck off the IMG.
0: No, it'd be less, because IMG's getting 30% of the total value.
1: They're going to get theirs off the top of it. Yeah.
2: Oh, okay.
1: Yeah.
0: How does your co-host feel about Austin Reeves' extension? Since the last time he was on, he said that the Lakers need to trade him. Did you say the Lakers need to trade Austin Reeves?
2: Well, this was when LeBron's future was up in the air. My statements, I'm so, first off, whether you hate me or you love me, you remembered me. Don't forget
0: Chase,
2: that.
0: Chase and Jesseville.
2: My point was that Reeves is not a guy who I think can be a second best player on a championship team right now.
0: Okay. There's an argument to be made there. Yeah, I see what you're saying.
2: Yeah, I don't think I remember saying trade him. I think I remember saying between him and LeBron, I would rather have LeBron.
0: Okay. Let's see
1: even
0: here.
1: Even at 95 years old, you really have LeBron?
0: Here's a graphic. I hadn't seen this. This comes from the United States men's national team. The most watched non-NFL sporting event in the 21st century. 50.1 million people
1: it's
0: watched.
1: It's all the way up to 50 now?
0: That probably peaked at 50.1. And then when the goalie mishandled the ball and couldn't kick the ball, it probably dropped drastically, because that's when you knew it's not going to happen. But
1: I think on that second mistake that he made, I think that's when I tuned out.
0: Wes, thank you for your excellent work this week. Keep up the great work. Enjoy the weekend concert. Thank you so much. And yes, you have a great
1: weekend.
0: That's
1: from Wes
0: too.
1: Moore, by the way.
0: That was from my mom, I guess.
1: Yeah, yeah.
0: My case in point, get the flowers ready. Yes, Randy is correct. Hunter needs a new reader for him since he can't. Yeah, Skipper, you did make the point. That was a mess, to me, a very big mistake.
1: That's the last of the mistakes that he's made. Okay, 4:30, Josh Price. 5 o'clock, Richard Davenport. Did you know there's some new baseball changes coming about for high school baseball? We'll have Luke Matheson in to break it all down for us. That's later on today here on Drive Time Sports.
0: Yeah, Cabo educated me on that yesterday with the bat and the changes, and we had a
1: nice I had to do my own investigation back a couple of years ago when they started talking about drop. I thought they were talking about, oh, someone dropped a bat? Oh, what do you mean drop? I never heard of that before.
0: Drop 3, drop 5.
1: Yeah, we didn't have any of that stuff back in my day.
0: No. We were just excited when somebody got a new bat.
1: Everybody used it.
0: Everybody.
1: And if it was wooden, it was broken by the midway part of the game.
0: That is going to do it for us. Drive Time Sports is next.
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7: Little Rock police say a baby has died at the hands of a daycare after being left in a car for 8 hours. The baby's body temperature was 110 degrees when first responders made it to the Hope Academy daycare. Court records show 62-year-old Hope Jones picked up the baby from his foster care mother on Wednesday morning. We're told she admitted to officers that she got distracted and left him in the car when they got to the daycare. She says the baby was overlooked during head count and didn't remember if he was on the absence list or not. Jones was arrested on Wednesday morning and has since bonded out of jail. Officials say she pleaded not guilty to second-degree murder. She is scheduled to be back in court on September 9th. For the Buzz Radio Network, I'm KARK's Gary Burton Jr. Have a great Friday, everyone.
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9: Humid weather continues today with high temperatures making it into the upper 90s. Feels like temperatures will be in the triple digits. We do have a heat advisory in effect until 8 o'clock this evening. Scattered shower and thunderstorm chances back in the forecast this weekend. It won't be a washout, but you'll need that umbrella off and on. This is meteorologist Juliana Cullen with the Arkansas Storm Team for the Buzz Radio Network.
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0: Good afternoon. Welcome to Drive Time Sports on the Buzz Radio Network. Rick Schaefer standing by in Northwest Arkansas. I'm Randy Rainwater from the Capital City. I've got to tell you, Rick, we have a new producer today, Nathan. And I learned he is a MMA, which I can't, I hate to say this.
1: Uh-oh.
0: I know nothing about MMA, per se. I've watched it.
1: Just don't push him. Don't get him angry.
2: Oh, come on, Rick.
1: That's all you need to know.
0: Leg kick and knock me into submission.
1: That's all you need to know.
2: Hey, that would just be mean.
1: Just keep him happy. Don't make him mad. You'll be okay.
2: Rick,
1: that's all you need to know about MMA.
2: Oh, you guys know me. I'm a tough guy, Rick. You don't want to be coming in the studio while I'm producing for the show. Rick, it is great to meet you, though. It's great to be on air with you.
1: Well, thank you. Good to have you. And be nice to Randy. Don't beat him up.
2: You know, me and Randy get along great. If anything, I'm working security for Randy.
1: Really?
2: Well, if it comes to
0: that's
2: it.
0: Pretty easy because no one really cares. So I don't know who you're warding off to keep me safe.
2: Oh, the crowds after the show that are outside waiting for you. I'll make sure you get to your limousine, Mr. Rainwater.
1: Wow. Goodness. You scare away the paparazzi, huh?
0: Well, I'm glad we're known for exaggeration here on Drive Time Sports, but that wouldn't be the first time.
1: Yeah. And Nathan just joined the group, didn't he?
0: Yeah, he's
1: for exaggeration, I guess, just because he's an MMA guy.
0: Yeah, it's like you and I were talking today about Chubby Checker, who's about 145 years old. And
1: I don't think he's quite that old.
0: I think he did put his age somewhere about 83.
1: Do you wonder if his body is contorted?
0: Nathan is in there like, who is Chubby Checker?
2: I've heard the name, but
1: Chubby Checker,
0: and he has no idea.
1: Okay, his biggest hit was The Twist.
0: Do you know what The Twist is?
2: Yes, I did it on accident once.
1: Do you really?
2: Yeah.
0: Really?
2: Yeah.
1: You did it on accident?
2: Yeah, I thought I created the move, and then I looked it up, and some guy named Chubby Checker had it, you know? So, apparently he's the guy.
0: Well, good gracious. Now the son of Chubby Checker's in there talking, Nathan. Who reinvented the twist?
2: Oh, by the way, I'm just having a gag, but the name is Ethan. I didn't want to correct you,
0: Ethan.
2: But I thought that was funny to let you go with that. But well, I didn't want to.
0: Ethan.
1: Smack me in all the Mission Impossible movies, right?
2: See, I'm a nice guy. I didn't go crazy.
1: Randy, Ethan was in all the Mission Impossible movies. I've seen them all. Ethan Hunt, right?
0: Yes, Ethan Hunt.
2: You guys are too kind, man. Too kind.
1: That's how you learned MMA, was being in the Mission Impossible team.
0: Okay, Rick, I need you to answer this real quick.
1: I'm only on here a while. No, this is going to be humorous,
0: This is real quick because...
1: Okay, real quick.
0: I thought you answered this quite thoroughly, but apparently this particular listener was not listening apparently at that particular moment, because this is the third day in a row that this question has been asked.
1: About the Tampa Bay Rays?
0: Yeah, about the Tampa Bay. It says, from Middleton Heating Air, asked Rick, how did the Tampa Bay Rays have such a good regular season with a poor roster every year? Razorbacks need to hire their scouts.
1: Well, they're not a poor roster when it comes to talent, and I hope he is listening now. The Tampa Bay Rays have, you know, when they play in the worst ballpark in Major League Baseball, Tropicana Field, they have finally made an arrangement to get a new ballpark. Unfortunately, it's still going to be dome because I guess it rains in Florida a lot. But although last year they played in the New York Yankees their spring training home, and I don't think they were rained out much, so I prefer outdoor baseball. Nonetheless, they have operated with a lower budget. Tampa is not a super hotbed for baseball, I guess. I thought it might be, you know, because of spring training being down in that area for so many years. But they operate on a lower budget. They draft superbly. They find players that, through their scouting, that maybe other teams aren't quite as high on. And the example I used yesterday was Junior Caminero, who is the shortstop for the Rays, who last year hit 42 home runs, and he's on his way to hitting at least that many this year. I think he's in the home run derby, which that usually slows them down after they're in that. They got him out of the Toronto organization. He was playing in the Dominican League. He was 18 years old, and they traded for him, and he's turned out he's 24, and he's a superstar. So they're very smart with that. And then what they'll do is, when a guy gets close to free agency, because they've never had a huge contract on anybody for a free agent, when they get close, they trade them. And they usually get some great prospects in return, and therefore they just keep winning and keep winning.
0: Hopefully,
1: that's the best answer I can give.
0: That particular listener was listening that time, because I'm going to tell you, I'm not going to read it again.
1: If Monday,
0: I've read it two days in a row. And actually, because I saw it the first day, we ran out of time.
1: Yeah.
0: So I couldn't do it the first day. So I accept responsibility for that. I did read it yesterday. Yep. I read it again today. So I'm not going to read it again. So hopefully you heard that. Rick gave a thorough explanation both days. So we're moving forward.
1: I will say this, Randy. Unless you're a guy that reads Major League box scores every day and you're looking for the superstars of baseball, you might know who Caminero is because he's that good. I mean, he is really, really good. But other than him, you might not be able to name another player on their team because they don't have the Aaron Judges. They don't have the Shohei Ohtanis. They don't have Ellie De La Cruz. They don't have those type of players. They have good players who produce good numbers. They are fundamentally sound. They don't beat themselves. And so they're not a team full of superstars.
0: I am looking. I am strolling as I can.
1: Strolling.
0: Mm-hmm. I am looking at the latest, greatest Hootens, Arkansas football.
1: Oh, it's
0: Why
1: out.
0: Have we got
1: okay.
0: an echo? We have an echo. Do you have an echo? I'm hearing an echo.
1: I don't.
2: I'm not hearing anybody.
1: I hope it's not me because I'm using this new Gary Horn headset, and I was talking to him today bragging about it. So,
0: well, it's actually what you would probably consider to be feedback.
1: Yeah.
0: Because I can hear myself about 2 or 3 seconds later. But anyway.
1: You get that every day from our listeners' feedback, right?
2: Sorry, Randy, not to interrupt, but you may have. Did you have the sound turned up in the studio to where it just plays over the speakers? That could be it.
0: I don't know.
2: Just a quick glance.
0: We'll do this.
2: I was going to say, just for the context for the folks at home, we have been adjusting to some new soundboards and some new software in the last few months. So,
0: no, I'm hearing you now as an echo. So,
2: oh geez,
0: our feedback. 500.
1: Are you doing the show from Switzerland,
0: yeah,
1: like in the Alps,
0: yeah,
1: where you get echoes?
0: I've been yodeling or whatever it's called. 575 pages. 575 pages.
1: Really?
0: And
1: wow.
0: I said this to Thomas Thrash. Obviously, Thomas is not listening to me because what they have done is the last couple of years, you actually have to go. I'm looking right now as an example, the Horatio Lions. That's where I find the 2026 schedule. Now, at least in the back of the book, on page 575, it still has all the schools listed in alphabetical order and what page that you would find Horatio. They're saying Horatio is on page 482. Yes, it's on 482. But in the back of the book, right before or right after this page on 575, where they list them all, what page they're on, they used to have all the schedules. It was so simple to do it that way. And I don't know if they could just kind of keep me in mind because I'm just being selfish out there, Thomas. I like it the other way where you also had it in the back of the book where it would start, I guess, Alma is the first one that would be listed, but list Alma's schedules, then Arkadelphia, then Arkansas Christian, then Texarkana, better known as Arkansas High, Ashdown, so forth and so on. So now I got to go to those particular pages and look at their schedule. So I'm being selfish, but that's okay. That's okay. We'll live with it.
1: Mm-hmm.
0: 575 pages. Who would you think is the cover story?
1: Oh, Silverfield.
0: Yes. Excellent choice. Head coach Ryan Silverfield. He's got a pitcher. He's got kind of almost a scowl on his face. Says, nobody's pawn. Silverfield has endgame in mind. And I guess that is a chessboard with the king and all the other pawns that's on the board. So pretty neat cover picture. And so I've just got the magazine, so I really can't tell you much more than that. But if I know Hootens, this magazine is second to none. Just simply said, second to none. And you're not going to find any better high school coverage than what you're going to find in Hootens, Arkansas football. So it's on the stands, folks. Go get it. It's on the stands, ready to go. So for those that's been asking about it, there it is. Now, I'm not sure. This was posted at 4:04. Rick, do you know what it means? Ethan, do you know what it means when they say in regards to baseball bats, particularly the composite bats for high school and college, when they say drop, do you know what drop means?
2: No, sir.
0: Oh, wait a minute. You're the MMA. Come on, man.
2: Hey, everybody's lost a fight in MMA, too, now. I probably got
0: grapplers. He's grappling with me now. This from Tim in Conway. In high school, back in 1986 through 1988, I used a Easton Black Magic 3330. That's 33 inches long and 30 ounces. Thus, it was a drop three. That's the difference. A Louisville Slugger TPX 3329. That's a four. I didn't realize you could use a four drop back then. Or maybe you could back then. I think it's just now a three drop. But I think they're getting ready to go to maybe as much as a five drop. So I remember I used a 34, but we never knew what ounce it was. But that's back a long time ago. So, interesting. If they go to a five drop, which means you can have like a 34, 29 ounce. Now, a lot of the hitters prefer a heavier bat because you make contact, you got more momentum behind the swing because of the weight. The ball usually, you hit it a little bit further with a little heavier bat. So this may be the push to get greater bat speed, but will you be sacrificing any power? I don't know. But like I said, we only had 33 or 32, or I think when I was using the Mickey Mantle bat, it was like 29. Mm. But that was back in Little League.
1: Yeah, yeah.
0: So that's been a while
1: ago. As well.
2: Well, if you think about it, I mean, everybody always says the hardest thing to do in any sport is hit a baseball. So I think they're just kind of tinkering with it, maybe trying to get the offenses up a little bit. Is that the purpose behind
0: it? That's an interesting question because I've always wondered whether hitting a golf ball straight, as compared to trying to hit a baseball. And I realize the golf ball is sitting still, so you shouldn't miss it. Maybe not. But it has always been a challenge to hit a golf ball straight. You can slice it. You can hook it. You can fade it. I mean, there's all kinds of things you can do with the golf ball. But the way that pitchers today can make a baseball move, whether it's now what we call a sinker, or whether we call the cutter, or whether we call the slider. Now the fastballs can move. Two seam, four seam, all this other stuff.
1: Mm-hmm.
0: So yes, it is a huge challenge, and not to include just the sheer velocity that some of these pitchers can now throw, whether it be what used to be the barrier, the mark. If you threw 90 miles an hour, you were a flamethrower. You had gas. Not the kind of gas that some think about. But it is a very, very talented player who can hit, which that means you're failing seven times. But if you bat 300, you're an excellent hitter.
2: Yeah, meanwhile, you see the guys in NBA shooting, you know, 30 to 40% from three. That's kind of a good comparison there. Percentage-wise, you might as well be taking a step back three while guarded by an NBA player.
0: All right, here is a great question here. I say okay. Great question, but from a middle question. Thing in the air. Try hitting a golf ball with a baseball bat. That would be dangerous.
1: Why would you do that?
0: He said, we used to play baseball with a golf ball. I can't imagine.
2: I think those ideas come after spending some time at the country club.
0: While you had some of your favorite beverages. I can't imagine even 60 feet, 6 inches standing in front of a golf ball being hit by a baseball bat. You think a guy can hit with a golf club 160 miles an hour off the club? What would it be off the bat of a baseball bat?
1: And just think the damage it does to people to get hit by golf balls, because it does happen. This was a long time ago, but one of the golf tournaments for car dealers, Lou Holtz got hit in the head with one. He was standing on the tee.
0: Oh, my goodness.
1: Yeah, he was standing on the tee. He was getting ready to tee off, and a ball came from from a hole that obviously was just off there and hit him in the head. He went down. He kept saying, I'm all right. But they took him to the hospital, and he had quite a lump on his head. So, getting hit by a golf ball is serious business. So I can't imagine pitching one and having hit a line drive with a golf ball back at you. Because think, even with a baseball, that's

0: That's pretty well it.
1: Truthfully, I mean, if you get hit that hard, maybe you're actually hardly feeling anything at all after getting hit by a golf ball in the head.
0: Yeah. Yeah, maybe. Anyway, it was serious business. They rushed him out of there.
1: What happened to the guy that hit
0: him? And he recovered, but... Well, I'm sure he... What are you going to do? I mean, I'm sure he yelled four. It was a bad shot. I mean,
1: he was using his three drop instead of his three wood.
0: Might have been.
1: That was the problem.
0: Probably somebody that furnished a car to the athletic department. What are you going to do?
2: You can have it for life, Coach Holtz.
0: Yeah, right. That's exactly right. Coach Holtz got even. He totaled a car on the pig trail once. But he was driving. They were having the golf tournament in Little Rock another year, and he drove the pig trail, and he was a, is maniacal a word, driver? And so he totaled a car on the pig trail. He survived, which is really good, but the car was gone. So I don't know if it's the same guy that hit him in the head with a golf ball or not, but.
2: Well, there are some places on the pig trail you do not want to leave the road.
0: No,
2: I hope a tree stops.
0: That's exactly right.
2: Good gracious, because there's some places there that's there's several hundred feet drop at minimum.
0: Yeah.
2: This is from Tim in Conway. He finished, followed up on his high school, 80 through 1988. Said 1988, by the way, senior year, 385 batting average, 420 on base percentage, one home run, eight stolen bases.
0: Wow.
2: Nice season, Tim.
0: Oh, 420, that's right.
2: Yeah.
0: So here's a text. You might have gotten it, too. My old roommate got hit on the calf at the Byron Nelson years ago. Said it hurt like heck. I'll bet it did.
2: Oh, my. All right. Drive Time Sports coming up next. Josh Price, head coach of the Stuttgart Ricebergs. Keep it right here. Rick Schaefer. I'm Randy Rainwater. Drive Time Sports will continue in a moment. Oh, and Ethan.
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0: Welcome back to Drive Time Sports here on the Buzz Radio Network. Rick Schaefer, I'm Randy Rainwater. Looking at Bet Saracen. Baseball, baseball, baseball. A lot of baseball. Check it out. Combine that with golf specials, UFC specials, WNBA specials, and let's see, we got tennis specials, Wimbledon. So a lot going on, including, yes, the World Cup is still ongoing right now. The 2026 World Cup with all the specials you'll find on Bet Saracen. Now, the interesting thing I love about Bet Saracen is they always have so many different prop specials that you can take advantage of. 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Brandon Love over 0.5 home runs. Jake Bowers over 0.5 home runs. That's plus 2,000. 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Speaking now with the head football coach of the Stuttgart Ricebergs. What's going on, Josh?
1: Don't know it, Randy. Just enjoying the heat and dead period's over, so it's go time for us.
0: Did you find, speaking of the dead period, does that hurt in your momentum that you're building up from the end of spring practice, and then you have the workouts leading up to the dead period? Does that kind of break up the momentum of the offseason?
1: You know, Randy, a lot of high school coaches have different opinions. Mine is, I think it's the greatest thing the AAA's ever done. I know a lot of our neighboring states do it. It not only gives coaches the time, you know, because one of those things of the keeping up with the Joneses, if it wasn't mandatory for everybody and you took those 2 weeks off, well, the team across the county line didn't, and now our coaches are being lazier. Now our kids, you know, so it's, I love it that it's mandatory for everybody. It gives, and they centered around the 4th of July, which is a short week for everybody anyway. So, in my opinion, I think it's great.
0: I'm looking at the Stuttgart Ricebergs and Hooton's Arkansas Football Magazine. A, you're picked number one in both the coaches' polls and in the state rankings. Does it feel any different, Josh, going from the hunted or from the hunter to the hunted?
1: No, not really, Randy. With this group we've got coming back, you know, we've got 20 seniors, and we've kind of known, you can't put too much into 7th grade and junior high, but you kind of could tell with this group coming up that this was going to be the group to give us our best chance to win a state championship in the recent years. And we've kind of embraced it. Once baseball and softball and track and all that stuff was over, we kind of started talking about it a little bit. Like, look, guys, you're going to be the number one team in the state, so you need to prepare like it every day. So that's the only way I know to do it is don't hide from it, embrace it, and say, guys, here it is. You know, did we prepare and did we practice like the number one team in the state today, or will we subpar? So I don't think it's going to matter that much. It's a very mature group of kids, and we've got a great coaching staff that understands the drill too. So we're excited about it, and you know, a lot of people say, oh, they cursed you and all that. No, I don't believe in any of that. We're going to do the best we can every day and go to work and see what happens.
0: Well, you're blessed in having a returning quarterback, an all-state quarterback. His last name happens to be Price, Kane Price, who is committed. He'll be playing next year, not this upcoming season, but the following year at Texas State. What a luxury it is to have your quarterback returning. Essentially, he will be a 3-year starter for you.
1: He'd be a 4-year starter. We had to move him up as a ninth grader. We moved him up as a freshman, and then this group of seniors that are with him went 9-1 without him. So that kind of tells you, you know, we've got a lot of pieces coming back. You know, a lot of things have changed in the game of football as far as some NIL stuff and the transfer portal, a lot of those. But Billy Laird told me 23 years ago, my first season in Nashville, Arkansas, as an assistant coach, he said, if you give me a good quarterback, I'm a pretty good coach. And to this day, that has kind of been true. So it's very exciting for, you know, have Kane back. I'm very proud of him, not only for all the things that he's done, all the yards and the touchdowns and all that, but biggest thing that I'm proud of is he's such a great teammate. You know, he supports all of his teammates, wants them to succeed as well. And he checks all the boxes for a high school quarterback.
0: You were at your team was at the 7-on-7 in Searcy, the Sonic Air Raid yesterday. What did you learn from yesterday?
1: Well, you know, the thing about 7-on-7s is there's two ways to go at it as a coach. You either go up there and you try to get better and you work on your Friday night stuff, or you try to go play the drill and win a 7-on-7. Obviously, I've been doing this 20 years now. I'm going and trying to get better. We're going to change coverages every snap. We're going to make sure our kids, you know, we're working on us. So we had some young receivers get some lessons yesterday. You know, we went against Sylvan Hills, and they ended up beating us by a touchdown or so, and they've got some athletes that we don't see. You know, they're a big 6A school, and they have some kids on defense with closing speed that we don't see at the 4A level. So just things along those lines, it was a very good experience for our kids to go and see a little bit of different, higher level of competition. I think we went 4-3 on the day, which, you know, started 3-0, and then we took a lunch break, and we didn't get off the bus after lunch, I guess, for three games in a row. But kids competed hard. We got a whole lot of kids reps. You know, when we go to those things as well, I don't play anybody both ways. We have an offense and a defense just trying to create some depth for the fall. You know what I mean?
0: What did you learn about your offense? Granted, you have Kane back, but what did you learn about your offense?
1: Well, some of the things we did, we got to get some of these young ones. We got two kids, Jay Griffin and Kamarion Wiley, are sophomores, and they're going to be very, very good high school football players. They're good receivers. They're good. They've got to get more polished on learning the routes. You know, we do some choice route type stuff. If we call a post route out wide in our flanker position and that safety is bailing out of there at 15 yards, you turn into a post curl right now. You know, it's kind of like basketball, like a basketball on grass type philosophy. And we made some mistakes on those things, and that's just part of it. That's why you go to that, so they do learn and they get some of those. But we're going to have a talented group of receivers. We've got some injuries right now. Two of our very best football players, Keaton Byers and Knox Hillman, had shoulder surgeries and won't be released to the end of July. And, you know, we're using it as a positive. Hey, guys, we know those guys are all-state players. They're going to be fine. Let's get some bodies in those positions and establish some quality backups during this summertime stuff when, as they say, they're not giving any rings for this stuff. This is where you work on getting better.
0: No, but I look at your schedule. You start off with Lone Oak on the 28th. Then you got Malvern right in behind that. And then you jump right into conference. Well, I say right into conference play. But you got Whitehall. But you're playing in a conference that some say may be as tough as any conference in the entire state, with the likes of Warren, certainly a much-improved Monticello, Star City, Hamburg, DeWitt, Crossett. I mean, that is a gauntlet that you face each and every week in the 8-4-8 conference.
1: There ain't no doubt, Barrett. I think that, Randy, that book you're looking at right there, I think, Barrett, them of the 22 4A super teams, I think 9 or 10 of them are from our conference. So, you know, that's one of the things we're trying to do is we're trying to get better each week to prepare for that. You know, that's one of the big things we're going to have to address with our kids as it gets here. That whole, if any coach in the history of football or any sport had learned that old, that emotional roller coaster, you know, you get up one week, you're down the next week. You get up one week, well, we go DeWitt, Monticello, Warren, back to back to back. So, you know, our kids are going to have to They're going to have some maturity and really buy in and understand, look, guys, you're the preseason number one team in the state. You're going to get everybody's best shot, so you better bring yours too, or you'll get sent home with a loss.
0: Stuttgart has a tremendous, tremendous tradition. Do you challenge your kids to live up to that Stuttgart tradition?
1: Oh, no doubt. We're in that field house every day. You know, we call it up after weights or whatever. Hey, guys, you see those signs up there on that wall? All the championship banners are hanging on the south side of our indoor facility. And we talk about that stuff. And, you know, we've had some good football teams since I've been here. You know, I got here in 2016, and I feel like we were a state championship caliber team in 16, 18, and 20. And then last year, 25, we just happened to get beat by the state champion those years before you made it to War Memorial. You know, and that's one of the things I said when I got here. Look, I'm not going to sit here and promise you state championships every year, but on most years, you're going to have to beat me to win it. And that's up until this date, that's been what's happened about four times. So hopefully we can not get beat and win it this year. That's the main goal.
0: Well, the notables, you got five returning on offense, 10 on defense. How unusual is it to have 10 returning starters on defense?
1: Very unusual, Randy, and two of those kids coming back. You know, I mentioned Knox Hillman and Keaton Byers, though. That's our leading tackler and our second leading tackler. And then another All-State kid, Bo Barnes, will be back as a defensive end. You know, we return all four of our secondary, our defensive line. We only lost a defensive end. And we've got a kid that a lot of people hadn't heard about named Trey Phillips. He'll be a junior. He's going to play defensive end and left tackle for us. He's about 6'3", 290. Already owns an offer from UCA, and I figure before it's over, he's going to have lots and lots of offers. I told a guy today, we had a media thing in Little Rock, I said, look, if I had more linemen, he'd play tight end. He's athletic enough to do that. Like, he's going to be a dude. So I really feel like in my 20 years as a head coach, when we put our forward linemen on the field on defense, it's going to be the best defensive line I've ever had.
0: One thing I noticed a couple of years ago, Josh, this was the speed that you had. You were talking about Sylvan Hills having that kind of closing ability, those kind of athletes. To me, Stuttgart's always been known about speed.
1: And we do. We've got some kids that can run. You know, I mentioned the Wiley kid. We got some other people. You know, Keaton Byers is a real blazer. He can get behind the defense on any play. Cordero Berry is another kid that can run. Our starting running back, Taquan Hall, was on the state champion 4x1 and 4x2 100-meter relay teams on our track team. So, you know, we've got some kids that can really fly. Just got to find a way to, you know, get them. And one of the things, that's another challenge with a team like this, is, you know, I coach some kids this.
2: 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Keep it on the buzz to find out where they're heading next.
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0: Welcome back to Drive Time Sports and the Buzz Radio Network. Rick Schaefer is out for the remainder of the afternoon. I'm Randy Rainwater, along with Ethan in there. Yeah. Double B's, great sponsor. Thanks for making the Sonic Air Raid a possibility yesterday. Had a great time there in Searcy. And I had to stop by Double B's today to pick up some cold drinks. It is hot out there, folks. Red hot. Heat index, maybe 109. Yeah, 109. Supposed to be scalding hot today. Yes. That's why I picked up some Gatorade. Yeah, I broke down. Picked up some Gatorade. Been a while since I had a 28-ounce Gatorade, but it was excellent. 2 for $4.50. They're on special right now. 2 for $4.50. And they have some other great specials. One of my favorites is the Cheetos. Love Cheetos. Used to love the jalapeno Cheetos. Did you like those? I did. I love them. 2 for $4.50. Got the Lay's special, $3.50, or the Doritos special for $4.50. 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That is Double B's. It's where you gas it, grab it, and go. Make it Double B's. Thank you for this. I didn't realize I was saying Stuttgart with a D. It's Stuttgart with a T. Stuttgart.
10: Well, if you don't say it correctly, how else are they going to know what you're talking about? I mean, that makes such a big difference there, you know?
0: Well, I sometimes butcher things, but that's not uncommon. Let's check in with Jack. Jack, good afternoon. Welcome to Drive Time Sports.
11: Well, I've been on hold so long, I've mowed the yard, taken a nap, had a snack.
0: Did you weed it?
11: So,
0: did you weed it?
11: Anyway. No, I didn't weed eat, but I heard you reminiscing about your bat, and I followed you not long from the time you graduated at McClellan, and back in the day that you were talking about, Randy, that bat was called a club, and it was something you knocked your woman on the bed with before you drug her into the cave.
0: Jack! So,
11: And now, not only that, but maniacal is what Rick was looking for on the word. And I know that because I've driven with enough women to know that term. And any rebuttal on that, Go to randyrainwater@gmail.com, okay? Give your rebuttal and your comments, okay? Anyway, we've gotten that past us. What I was wanting to know was, you know, all the sports are gone. You know, we're starting to think about football. I want to hear some predictions from you guys about what you think we've got going on here. 4-8, 5-7. You know, I hate to see 3-9, but it could happen, I guess. So, I like to say it's Razorback football, but I'd be interested in that. And enjoy you guys' show, and we will talk to you later.
0: All right, Jack, thank you. All right, join us in studio is the one, the only, M.E., better known as Marcus Elliott. Are you ready to make a prediction for the upcoming season, Arkansas football season?
12: Randy, no. And people ask me that. I need some kind of data, right? I need some kind of information.
0: What do you need?
12: I need to see a practice.
0: That certainly makes a difference.
12: Right? A scrimmage or something.
0: But don't you remember, we used to go watch the practice.
12: Yes, we did.
0: We'd come back just glowing, just romping.
12: Don't go there, Randy Rayhorn.
0: And stomping.
12: Hall of Famers we saw out there.
0: I remember the one day we were standing there, and they put this long, tall drink of water at quarterback.
12: Yes.
0: And he was running crazy through the defense.
12: Number seven?
0: No, it wasn't number seven. What was Matt? Matt was nine.
12: No, it was a single digit.
0: And his name was Matt Jones. And we thought, this team is going to be the greatest thing since sliced bread.
12: Well, he was amazing. And, Randy, you think about some of the players on that team, though. They were, in a lot of respects, they were loaded, right? Think about Andrews, Peters, who are the running backs back then?
0: Don't make me lie. I'm not good at that kind of stuff.
12: Was it? I'll look that up. But, man, that team was loaded in a lot of respects.
0: But the defense, again, shaky.
12: Well, they had to score 50 points in 17 overtimes. But Jones was... Man, he single-handedly would keep them in games and would make plays. That guy.
0: But I think Matt's out of eligibility.
12: Well, that's a shame because I bet he could still do it. He is one of the best athletes probably ever to put that uniform on. Gary Anderson and Matt Jones are two unique. Yeah, Jerry Eckwood are two or three unique ones.
0: Well, the lesson learned was when they're scrimmaging against each other, sometimes it's really difficult to get a true bearing about how good. Now, Matt obviously proved he was that good. Yeah. Didn't matter who they were playing. He was that good. He could make that kind of difference. But those only come around at what seems like once in a lifetime. And I realize there's been some great ones, Darren McFadden. I'm not trying to get that debate started.
12: Yeah. D-Mac, another one of those great athletes.
0: But it's just one of those situations where, you know, a guy may look like $1 million going up against this particular guy or so forth and so on. But then when you turn the lights on and you're playing the competition they'll face in the SEC, then you find that there's a lot of holes out there.
12: So, Randy, practice is just what it says, practice. I will say, however. I will say this, though. I look back on a lot of the teams I played on, and if we went against the first-team defense and it was tough sledding for us, that was a really good sign because that meant it was probably going to be really tough on our opponents. So, you know, I played against some, you know, Billy Ray Smiths and some of the great Arkansas defenses. Well, we knew it in practice. We knew right away they were good, and they were going to be a problem, and they were in a lot of ways. So you almost hope you can get some pushback for Arkansas, really, defensively. Gosh, they got to make some strides there to have any kind of chance of winning some games.
0: I was listening earlier to Out of Bounds, and they had on Brian Edwards, who is from Las Vegas. He's an odds maker. And at one time, I think it was early. I think it's a little bit less than that now. But as an example, gets Utah.
12: Mm-hmm.
0: Now, I understand you're playing in Utah. You're going to be at a higher altitude playing there. That could be a factor, particularly early in the season. But the early line was like 12.5.
12: Hmm.
0: Utah. And Utah's undergoing some big changes this year.
12: Absolutely.
0: Lost their head coach, yes. Willingham, who's now at Michigan. But you start saying 12.5, or even if it's down to 10.5, whatever it may be, 9.5. Now, that's still a big gap.
12: That's a big gap.
0: I mean, that basically says it could be a blowout. But with NIL and the transfer portal, there's so many questions now.
12: Yeah, it is.
0: You just don't know.
12: You really don't.
0: All these athletes that you're bringing in from so many places, and now you talk about roster turnover, it's not uncommon. You're talking 40 to 50 players.
12: No question.
0: So how do you know?
12: You don't.
0: How do you know?
12: Because you don't know what the chemistry is going to be.
0: All right, hour number two, straight ahead.
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17: Little Rock police say a baby has died at the hands of a daycare after being left in a car for 8 hours. The baby's body temperature was 110 degrees when first responders made it to the Hope Academy daycare. Court records show 62-year-old Hope Jones picked up the baby from his foster care mother on Wednesday morning. We're told she admitted to officers that she got distracted and left him in the car when they got to the daycare. She says the baby was overlooked during head count and didn't remember if he was on the absence list or not. Jones was arrested on Wednesday morning and has since bonded out of jail. Officials say she pleaded not guilty to second-degree murder. She is scheduled to be back in court on September 9th. For the Buzz Radio Network, I'm KARK's Gary Burton Jr. Have a great Friday, everyone.
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19: Humid weather continues today with high temperatures making it into the upper 90s. Feels like temperatures will be in the triple digits. We do have a heat advisory in effect until 8 o'clock this evening. Scattered shower and thunderstorm chances back in the forecast this weekend. It won't be a washout, but you'll need that umbrella off and on. This is meteorologist Juliana Cullen with the Arkansas Storm Team for the Buzz Radio Network.
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0: Live from the Eat My Catfish studios, it's time for Arkansas's number one caller-driven sports show. 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
1: Hour number two at Drive Time Sports in the Buzz Radio Network. Rick Schaefer out for the afternoon. Marcus Elliott. I'm Randy Rainwater from the Capital City. As we start hour number three, hour number two, I should say. I'm trying to move the gun up a little bit too quickly today.
2: I was just going
1: to
2: say, Randy.
1: Moving along today. Let's talk with my man from the Arkansas Democrat Gazette. They call him the recruiting guy, better known as Richard Davenport. What's up, Richard?
3: Hey, Randy. Hey, how are you guys doing?
1: We're kind of in the, is this what you would really qualify as the dog days of summer? Have we really reached that point to where I got Major League Baseball, you got some of the things going on, you got the NBA Summer League now starting up, and you got golf, but it's kind of the quiet period, is it not, Richard?
3: Yeah, I agree, Randy. It is. I mean, until football kicks off, ours practices and, you know, the NFL, you got baseball, obviously, and I like watching baseball, but it really doesn't get that, to me, it doesn't get as interesting until, you know, the playoffs or something like that, or near the end of the season when they're trying to, you know, gear up for the playoffs. So, I think this is kind of like the slowest time of the year sports-wise.
1: Well, the timing, Richard, I got to tell you, is perfect because I've got the money man beside me. And
4: oh, really? Where's...
1: That's you.
4: Where is he?
1: He is a general manager for the NIL.
4: Yeah.
1: For all concerns, Marcus Elliott is.
4: Uh-huh.
1: And in reading, I think it was today's article that you had in the Arkansas Democrat Gazette, you talked about NIL values for high schoolers.
4: Hmm.
1: And I am wondering, or not wondering, I'm questioning some of these numbers that keep being thrown around and some of the numbers that you had in today's article. I mean, that when you start talking about an offensive high school lineman making over $1 million in a year.
4: Wow.
1: That almost sounds like it's not real. Is that what you're now starting to see, Richard? The high schoolers starting to get these $1 million contracts. Now, some of them may be for multiple years, but nevertheless, I would have never dreamed a young man leaving high school to go into his freshman year of college is going to be making over $1 million.
3: Yeah. Well, it's really nothing new since the NIL era started. When I say nothing new, I'm talking about the top tier prospects in the country, top 25, top 50, mostly probably around the top 25, top 30. Some of those guys can definitely command $1 million or more. Depends on the position sometimes. Quarterbacks, they can go pretty high, skill level guys, and dominating defensive and offensive linemen. One of the reasons why you're seeing maybe more guys, well, not more guys, but you're seeing the value go up for some of these offensive linemen, the depth of the offensive line class is not that great as far as top-tier offensive linemen. So, like I have this one guy telling on three, a guy who's making $200,000 last year is making $1 million this year, all because they stink.
1: Wow.
3: You know, some of these general managers and staffers can, as long as they're not identified, they can be very truthful about kids and the positions. You know, whether it's a good year for that particular position or not. Evidently, for the top tier offensive linemen in the country, that's it's not it's not a real deep class. So you're seeing it's kind of like supply and demand in the regular economy.
4: Capitalism.
3: When the demand is high and the supply is low, the prices go up. So I think that's more of the situation with some of the offensive linemen that normally would command maybe 200K, 300K, or maybe getting those million-dollar offers.
4: That's really exciting, though. I mean, capitalism at its best. I mean, that's...
3: Oh, you can't blame the kids. There's no doubt. I mean,
4: it's good.
3: They're making, and if they do it right, they're making life-changing money.
4: Yes.
3: And some kids, I'm talking to coaches. You hear a lot of coaches say most of the kids just blow and go, and they're not saving anything. But I do know some kids, and especially because they have, some good parents, behind them, are putting back a good amount of the money and not blowing and going and putting themselves in a good position, for the future.
4: Well, not only that, you hear some wonderful stories more and more about these kids that are getting these big paydays, and they're actually giving back to their communities and helping those less fortunate. Those are some great stories, too.
3: You're right. You do see a few of those here and there, and it's good to see kids be grounded and realize how blessed they are and given to their communities or churches or what have you. That's a sign of a good upbringing there.
2: Hey, Rich, just curious. So this money is going specifically to the athletes, right? This isn't going to the family, or is this going specifically to the athlete?
3: Well, I would imagine most of it's going to the athletes, but each individual contract can be written, I would assume, differently, and maybe some of the mom and dads dip their hands in there.
2: Hmm. Well, that's kind of
3: it's kind of hard for a kid to say, hey, mom, dad, I got this $1 million. I'm not going to give you anything. So I tend to think they're going to get a little bit. I know some parents that have gotten money from their kids, and I know that their intentions are just for the best for the kid. But at the same time, heck, if my son wanted to give me $50,000 for upgrades to the house or something like that, or to pay off some debt, I know some families personally that have paid off some debt.
4: Yes.
3: So there's like Marcus said, there's a lot of good things that can come out of this.
2: That is so fascinating. So it's really not how it was like with child actors per se. It's a different system than what that is.
4: Well,
3: I think it's each individual family. I mean, I think most parents kind of sit in the background and just let their kids, get the money. And I'm sure the parents that are, educated about financial situations are helping them. And I know that's happening. So you just hope that a kid, if he spends 3 or 4 years in college and even if he brings home, say, $800,000 during that time period, you're hoping that he's maybe putting back the 75% of that, because let's face it, their education's paid for, their room and board's paid for. I mean, they're not wanting for much because of their scholarships. So you just hope that they're putting back more than what they're spending.
4: Well, and great point, Richard. I agree with you. We do hope that. But how many trust fund babies do we hear that end up going broke or bankrupt? Hey, if they do mess it up, at least they had a chance to mess it up, just like others in different walks of life. So the deal is the capital, the market, they're earning that money. We hope they do well with it. But if something happens and it goes wrong, and we hope not. I mean, rich people go broke all the time.
3: Yeah, I mean, that's definitely possible. You just hope that they get good advice and they pay their quarterly taxes because some families don't know about paying Uncle Sam quarterly. That's something that's been brought up to me quite a bit. Even though schools try to educate the kids and the parents, I know of one high-profile college player last year who obviously was making very, very good money. Got served by the IRS and because they weren't paying quarterly.
1: Wow.
2: So these 16-year-olds, 17-year-olds are getting charged. Are you mentioning a college athlete specifically? I'm just so fascinated by this whole thing. I mean, guys, go back to your 16, 17-year-old selves and give yourself $300,000. How much do you think that would have changed your life? That's unfathomable to me.
1: Yeah, it's a major impact. Richard, I'm going to assume none of this money, though, is up front. Everything only comes to pass once they enter their respective school. So nothing is, at this stage, is being paid up front. They're only going to get this money, or at least the beginning of some of this money, until they actually enroll at their next destination.
3: I would double check on this because you have an agent on the show on a fairly regular basis. I would ask him, but even if they're supposed to wait till they enter college or whatever, or enroll in college in that particular school, I'm sure there's some under the table stuff.
1: Give you a little teaser.
4: Go ahead. Agents are the primary, so they're competing for these athletes. So agents, in order to get that signature, a lot of times they'll say, "Hey, we'll give you a loan.
1: We'll front you some money."
4: There you go.
1: Yeah, we'll front you some money.
4: They're getting dollars.
1: Now, Richard, it's being said that A&M, Texas A&M, will have the number one recruiting class, and the cost of that class is going to be somewhere near $10 million. Now, you are talking about, as you mentioned, the top 25, maybe the top 50 in the country who's getting the lion's share of that money. But nevertheless, have you been able to kind of settle on what you think is kind of the norm? Because you got to set this money aside. I'm saying in your NIL budget, if you're a university, because you've still got retention and then you still got the transfer portal you'll have to deal with basically a year from now. What would you guess would be kind of the average that Power Four schools are spending on their high school classes?
3: As I said in the column at the very bottom, SEC general manager who has a top 25 recruiting class believes it's necessary to spend $7 to $8 million to put together a top 25 class. Now, obviously, when you talk about a top 10 class, you're probably, talking $10-15 million, maybe. As far as A&M, the general manager, people in college football were telling them that Texas A&M's class was well above $10 million. What does that mean? Does that mean $12 million, $15 million, $18 million? I don't know, but it just varies on what you can afford. And here's the deal. I mean, obviously you supposedly have $21.3 million this year, as far as revenue sharing, to distribute through to all your sports at each school, and obviously football gets the majority of it. I've seen numbers of like $16 to $18 million, some even more going to football. Well, I mean, obviously you got to save some of that for transfers, but at the same time, the third party deals that you get with NIL, as far as with businessmen of each school, that makes up for, no telling, how much money at Texas A&M, Texas, Miami, Ohio State, some of the top schools in the country that recruit so well high school wise, how much, how many businessmen that they have promising, you know, deals that amount to millions, you know, to another, you know, area of income for those schools to spend. Now, Arkansas, obviously Arkansas has got some very wealthy people in the state of Arkansas, but it's a small state and you only have so many business people that can afford to give NIL deals to kids. Where in Texas, obviously you got so many more high profile businesses that are able to help those schools.
1: At the high school level, when you start talking about one of the top two or three quarterbacks in the country, are we talking similar to what we're seeing at the collegiate level, where you're talking $3.5 to $4 million? Is that what you're hearing or seeing at the high school level for the top three or four quarterbacks, or maybe a top 10 quarterback in the country?
3: Yeah, I think the top five, maybe top seven, you're probably looking at $1 to $2 million. Because they're obviously, quarterbacks are kind of like the pitcher in baseball. You if you don't have good pitching, you're in trouble. If you don't have a great quarterback, your chances of winning at a high level are diminished. So you put a premium on the quarterback position. Obviously, the other positions are very important, but the quarterback position, that's where you win championships, in my opinion. Obviously, you got to have other parts too. But I would say, and I've written about this in the past, and I'd have to look at the numbers that some of the high school guys were getting, but I would say top five, top seven are probably, getting $1 million to close to $2 million.
1: All right. Do they when you say ratings are top 10, top 20, top whatever it may be, are they using their own evaluations, or are they going by the star system? 3-star, 4-star, 5-star. How do they base these numbers off of?
3: Kind of like supply and demand. I mean, how many guys? They're not. If you're a college coaching staff and you look at the recruiting services and the stars and determine what your budget is going to be, I don't have much confidence in your longevity. Mm-hmm. You have to evaluate and determine, okay, this guy's asking for $1 million. Is he worth $1 million? Mm-hmm. Your evaluation may say he's only worth $500K. Mm-hmm. So you have to go through your own evaluation to determine how much you're willing to spend. And anybody that to me evaluates and says, okay, this guy's a 5-star, well, we must give him this much money. Well, again, I don't think you're going to last long.
1: Good point.
4: That is a good point.
1: When you look at these contracts, and you're right, we need to talk to Chris Turnage about this to see if he has maybe that, quote, inside information. Are these multi-year agreements? In other words, this is good for your freshman, this is good for your sophomore season, because if not, it seems like if you don't have these as multi-year contracts, you're going to start bidding against yourself almost automatically, even before their freshman year is over in college.
3: Yeah, I tend to think that that's agreed upon by both parties. Say the coaches, they really like a kid, but they're not willing to commit a certain amount of money for 2 years because

0: coaches when it comes to evaluating? Because if you do, and I believe a lot of this may even apply to what happened with Coach Pittman, but if you make the wrong evaluation and give the money to the wrong person or don't keep that person, that player goes to another school and excels, man, that's a lot of pressure that could affect job security, I would imagine.
1: Yeah, but I mean, that's always been the case. You've seen,
0: that's true.
1: You know, obviously money's involved, more money's involved now, uh-huh. But I mean, you're always have that danger of evaluating a kid and missing, and you're going to miss some. You know, really, if you look at most recruiting classes in the last, I don't know, 20, 30 years, if you retain, and this is before NIL, if you retain about half those guys and they panned out, that's a great recruiting class. If you say you signed 25 guys and 12 or 13 panned out and they played a lot, that's pretty good. But we've seen some classes where things didn't work out and only like five or six guys played, you know, a certain amount of football. So it's always been that way.
2: Richard, enjoy the weekend. Always a pleasure, my man, talking with you. Great stuff. Have a great rest of the summer. Let's get out of this dog day summer.
1: Let's do it. I'm ready, Randy. Take care, guys.
2: Thank you, Richard. Richard Davenport, the recruiting guy, Arkansas Democrat Gazette. Marcus Elliott, I'm Randy Rainwater. Drive Time Sports will continue.
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0: Welcome back to Drive Time Sports. You're on the Buzz Radio Network. Marcus Elliott. I'm Randy Rainwater. Last night, big crowd at the Riverfront Steakhouse. It's the weekend specials, and these are some dandies. Now, anytime I mention food, Marcus's ears, they always perk up. Mm. And I've watched Mark at the Riverfront Steakhouse. I've watched him chow down.
1: You have.
0: In particular, at the salad bar. Mark, these are the three specials. My mouth starts watering. You love fish?
1: Love it.
0: Well, they've got an 8-ounce, lightly breaded, baked halibut, carrots. It's topped with a Grand Mariner Beret Blanc sauce. How much? 8 ounce.
1: Or 8 ounces, that's a lot of fish. $30.
0: Yeah, pretty close. $29.50.
1: Oh, wow.
0: You rely on some other places, that same 8 ounce is selling for $48.
1: Mm.
0: Yeah. So this that's a heck of a deal. Now, this is just an appetizer for you. Option number two. And that is the 6 ounce filet. It's served with mashed potatoes, world famous rolls. I left out the world famous rolls on the halibut, but you get those as well. That's $29.50 for the 6 ounce filet. And this one, the third option is probably my favorite. You love pork chops?
1: Oh my goodness. Do I love pork chops? Yes. Yes, sir.
0: Okay.
1: Very much so.
0: 12 ounce pork chop.
1: Mmm.
0: Mashed potatoes, world famous rolls, Mark, $25.
1: Wow.
0: $25.
1: 12 ounces.
0: 12 ounce pork chop, bone in pork chop. And any of these three specials, you can get the salad bar for just $6 extra. So if you add the $6, okay, it makes the 12 ounce pork chop $31. What a deal. What a value. What a meal. And we're talking outstanding. I mean, we're talking outstanding food. This is a fantastic dining experience. So you got the 8-ounce halibut for $29.50, the 6-ounce filet, $29.50, and the 12-ounce bone-in pork chop, $25. And any of the three specials, you can have the salad bar for $6. That's a deal.
1: Mm-hmm.
0: That is a deal. So, make a reservation right now for either tonight or make it for both nights, tonight and tomorrow night, Saturday night. 371-9000, 501-371-9000. Doors are open now. Go to the Riverfront Steakhouse Wyndham Hotel in North Little Rock. 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You will have maybe a king's meal waiting for you there at the Riverfront Steakhouse. 371-9000. Ask for my man, Uncle Shapur, or Cousin William, and tell me what Marcus's table, because he has a bigger table than mine. Mine's small, but we had to get a bigger table for Marcus because of the spread.
1: Yes.
0: 371-9000. Make a reservation now for the Riverfront Steakhouse, Wyndham Hotel in North Little Rock. Peyton and Cersei says, how about this? This is from our Milton Heat and Air. Randy, just made my reservation for me and the lady at the Riverfront tomorrow night at 6:30. I left William a message today. I'm looking forward to getting your table. Yeah, baby. Peyton, you're not going to be disappointed, my friend. You are waiting. You'll have to wait another day, but it'll be well worth the wait. This from Ron in Pine Bluff, by way of our Middleton Heat and Air. If I got paid large as a kid, I would not be listening to The Buzz. I like to listen to The Buzz. Enough said, I am blessed. LOL, you are welcome. Well, I hope you'd listen, whether or not you had $1 million in your pocket or not.
1: Yeah, doesn't cost.
0: Skipper says, by way of our Middleton Heat and Air, Marcus, are you still at Conway Regional? Miss you, my friend. NLC at GLRLIN. Whatever that is.
1: Mm-hmm. I am at Jefferson Specialty Hospital in Whitehall, Arkansas. Inpatient rehab and behavioral health.
0: Boyd says, the mayor of Rooster Poot, by way of our Milton Heat and Air, with Ryan Silverfield as the head coach for 2026, the Razorbacks will finish 10-2. There's not an SEC West any longer. He says, win the SEC West. It's all one division now, Mayor. The SEC Championship would be like Indiana surprised the nation by winning the NCAA Playoff Championship. Is it really hot right now in Rooster Poot that you've... I mean, I'm not trying to say that you're going to be wrong, but...
1: Yeah.
0: If Arkansas goes 10-2, wins the SEC Championship,
1: ooh,
0: plays in the playoffs, but plays in the playoffs.
1: Randy, I'd say some...
0: I may have a heart attack.
1: I'd say...
0: I might have a heat stroke.
1: I know. Some pigs are flying in a very hot place, too, if that happens, which we never know.
0: The Mayor Bullitt, you may be on the verge of something special. Let's check in with, see if he's still there. Nope. Let's see. Let's try him. Nope. Okay. I'm not even going to check that one. So, there you go. Let's see. This from our Middleton Heat and Air. I remember when I was a kid, first getting into Arkansas football. Marcus, would you mind letting people know how good Gary Anderson was? One of the least talked about Razorback greats.
1: I like to reminisce about him as a football player. There are two moments that stick out to me personally about Gary Anderson. One was, so I was a freshman, and back then you go up, and the freshmen would report early. And for 2 days, I believe, two practices, three practices, two-a-days, you practice on evening on offense and then defense. They were trying you on both sides.
0: Mm-hmm.
1: And you practice. So we did that. And then the freshmen would get a day off, and the veterans would report, and they would do their conditioning tests. And I remember just being exhausted, going down and watching some of the veterans do their test. And back then it was a mile. You had to do a mile and a time around the football field, but it was a distance of a mile, and they timed it, and you had to, based on your position, you had to beat your time. And I remember walking out, and I knew of Gary Anderson, but I'd never seen him up close running. And me and some other freshmen, I can remember our mouths just being open as he just sailed through this thing. And I don't think he broke a sweat. I don't think he was breathing heavily afterwards. I've never seen a person run in that great shape as Gary Anderson. So that blew me away right then. And then... being able to block for him. Here's the deal. My sophomore year, I'll never forget this. Coach would have run a lot of screens, pressure beaters. He runs screens. And so I could run pretty good. So he'd call him a lot of times for me to get out. So I can remember him against Texas Tech up in Fayetteville calling a screen play. And it went to Gary. And so I was to wait a couple beats and then get downfield and block. So I remember getting out there, 1,001, 1,002. Next thing I knew, I hear this wind going by me. I was like, wait a minute, you got to wait on me. But he was so fast. And then, so I just kept running. And he made all these moves around the field, and I was able to get down there. And sure enough, I didn't hit a soul, Randy. I just got in the way. and he scores off the screen pass. He just cut off of my block. Well, I didn't block anybody, but he just cut off of me because I was down there hustling and running, but he saw it and was able to avoid a tackle and get to the end zone. Well, Randy, we're watching film the next day. Coach Holtz is just praising, obviously, Gary. He loved Gary. He thought Gary was one of the best football players he'd ever coached. And he, to the day he died, he felt that way about Gary Anderson. But he was raving about me, and I'm a young pup now with all these All-Americans. I had a couple of All-Americans on the line. Look at Marcus. Look at Elliot. He's hustling. He's running. Now, he didn't block a soul, but he's hustling.
0: He got in the way.
1: He got in the way. He didn't hit a soul, but he got in the way. And that's all you need with Anderson. Just be there, and he'll make it happen. I think he is one of the most phenomenal athletes, football players, certainly I've ever had the privilege of playing with, but also seeing. And he did the same thing. Started off in the USFL, and then went on to play with San
0: Diego.
1: Tampa Bay. San Diego and Tampa Bay. And he's as great a ball player he is, he's that good of a person.
0: Excellent individual.
1: Yes. Family man, great guy.
0: The one thing that you didn't get the block for me, so you didn't get to ever see my greatness. But the one thing that I always envy Gary over this is his ability. Because I was a running back, pretended to be a running back. And I don't know how many times I got booted in the rear end because I wanted to go sometimes as much east and west.
1: Right.
0: Rather than north and south.
1: Right.
0: Gary Anderson was one of the few individuals, Mark, few players I have ever seen that seemed to be going as fast east and west as he was going north and south. Randy, that is a remarkable trait, a remarkable quality.
1: I think what you just said is one of the things that made him special, along with his ability to stop, restart.
0: Stop and start. That's another one.
1: And
0: yes.
1: Not
0: lose anything at all.
1: So my sophomore year, we played Florida in the Blue Bonnet Bowl down in Houston. And Gary just took that game over. Second half, he took a punt back for a touchdown, I believe. We didn't throw the ball any in the second half. We just pounded and then got the ball to Gary in space, and we won the game.
0: Amazing athlete. I think he could have been a great basketball player.
1: Absolutely.
0: With his athleticism. All right, Drive Time Sports will continue in just one moment.
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1: How much NIL? So you're the GA. Or GM. GM. How much NIL would you offer GA today?
0: You know, it actually crossed my mind when you said that earlier. I was talking about Gary earlier because I was thinking, what a rare back. Because he could do so many things. Yeah. He might have been a wide receiver in the National Football League. Because he had the speed.
1: Probably
0: he certainly had the hands.
1: Fewer hits? Yeah. Oh, absolutely. You know, I think Coach always, you know, struggled with, I think he wanted to use them all the time, but I think he just felt like Gary was not as thick and he wanted to protect him a little bit because he was so valuable. But, I mean, my couple of years with him, Randy, I don't remember him getting hurt much at all. I don't remember him missing much time at all. Just a competitor, tough, what's the fellow? I was watching a special about Barry Sanders. And I looked at Barry and the way he was able to move, and you talked about the stops and the starts and the sideways.
0: Oh, he was a master at that too.
1: But Randy, really what you're talking about though, you gotta have amazing vision, right? Mm-hmm. Peripheral vision to be able to do all that stuff effectively. And you hear scouts talk about backs and their vision. I think Gary, that's the thing about him. His mind processed the field so quickly, but he was able to see everything, see where his people were, process what they were doing versus those that were trying to tackle him, and then just to be able to make those quick muscle twitch. I've never seen anything like him. Barry Sanders, maybe, is who I would compare to GA. Just phenomenal football player.
0: Well, at times it wasn't fair to the normal person like myself, or not you necessarily, because mm-hmm. you played at that type of level. But like Barry Sanders. He might take a step forward and then do kind of like, we might think like a little juke where he's kind of rocking left and rocking right. Then all of a sudden he'd take off like a rocket.
1: Yeah.
0: And that burst, that initial burst, at times you almost thought it was like a blur because they were moving so fast.
1: Here's where I think, to me, maybe even separates Gary from Barry. GA was explosive. So when we ran goal line, okay, and we're on 2-3 yard line, we're calling that dive, and he's going up in the air and over. And I can remember the SMU game. He had a couple of defenders right there at the goal line set to take him down. They went low, and he took off and just soared over them into the end zone. Did that in the pros several times. He's just – his mind just works so fast, such a football mind. And his reaction after processing all that, I couldn't do it.
0: Did he ever run track?
1: Yeah. Oh, he did. Sure did. He at Fayetteville, I remember he, Derek Holloway, both of those guys ran for coach up there. And I think they won some races. I do remember him missing spring or missing some spring along with Holloway. Seems like there was someone else. I know Keith Kidd was a hurdler, and Keith may have run a little bit there too for the track team. No, he did and was.
0: Do you remember if he ever had a 40 time?
1: GA, I don't. I'm sure he was 4.4, 4.3, whatever. But I do remember his going into, it would have been my rising, I would be a rising sophomore. And that team was just loaded with NFL-type people. And we would have, the practice field would just have scouts from every team. They'd have on their shirts. Literally almost every practice loaded. And sure enough, San Diego Chargers, they would have the most people there. They ended up taking Billy Ray first round. G. Hay had already signed before the NFL draft with the Tampa Bay Bandits.
0: USFL.
1: Mm-hmm. And I remember when he signed, I believe he showed up. He was driving a new Jaguar. Ollie just had a baby.
0: Styling.
1: Baby was in the car, and everybody was so happy for him. And then some kind of ugly article came out in Sports Illustrated. I remember that about him. And, but anyway, I don't even revisit all that mess, but he just went on and just was instantly the star for Tampa Bay, featured back for Tampa Bay. But sure enough, San Diego kept going, and they finally got him. And he went over there and played for the Chargers with, I think, Billy Ray. Danny Walters was on that team, and the Chargers took him as well at defensive back. Ron Farrow ended up playing out there too.
0: Jets, if I remember correctly.
1: Was it the Jets?
0: Yeah.
1: Okay. Farrell played out. First-round pick for the Jets. For some reason, I thought he wound up out there, too. But again, San Diego turned out to almost be Arkansas West. The Arkansas Razorbacks were West. But GA was, he was the prize.
0: Well, he was the kind of attraction that benefited everybody else.
1: Oh, no question.
0: Because they probably wouldn't have come to look at ME.
1: No.
0: But they come to look at GA, and all of a sudden, wait a minute, we like Marcus Elliott.
1: He doesn't block anybody, but he sure runs down there and gets in the way.
0: All right, coming up next, Luke Matheson by way of Arkansas Varsity. Hour number 3. Thank you, Ethan. Hour number 3 coming up next. Drive Time Sports will continue.
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8: Police around the state are cracking down on speeding starting today. Arkansas State Police say it's part of a national campaign called Speeding Slows You Down. There's going to be more patrols on the roadways to discourage drivers from going above the speed limit. ASP says it's an effort to prevent deadly crashes. Nearly 140 of the more than 600 traffic deaths in Arkansas in 2024 were speeding related. This campaign goes through the end of July. And Arkansans who plan to hike, paddle, or bike some of the state's wildlife management areas will need a new permit. Those with hunting or fishing license are fine, but people without them will now be required to get a wildlife management area and lake conservation's permit. The permit is $10.50. You can learn more on the Arkansas Game and Fish Commission's website. For the Buzz Radio Network, I'm KARK's Gary Burton Jr.
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9: Humid weather continues today with high temperatures making it into the upper 90s. Feels like temperatures will be in the triple digits. We do have a heat advisory in effect until 8 o'clock this evening. Scattered shower and thunderstorm chances back in the forecast this weekend. It won't be a washout, but you'll need that umbrella off and on. This is meteorologist Juliana Cullen with the Arkansas Storm Team for the Buzz Radio Network.
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0: Hour number three of Drive Time Sports in the Buzz Radio Network. Marcus Elliott. I'm Randy Rainwater from the Capital City. Now joined by Luke Matheson by way of Arkansas Varsity. Good afternoon, Luke.
1: Hey, Randy, how are you?
0: Are you ready for some football?
1: I'm always ready for football. It's getting close.
0: Well, we're actually going to talk about high school baseball because there's some rule changes coming down the road. And I had not realized that there were some rule changes coming about. So, Luke, if you would advise us what all is changing or about to change to some of the rules for high school baseball.
1: Well, we got a couple of significant rules that will be in play our very next season, 2027 season. One thing that is happening is they're making a change to the first base. Schools will have a choice between an 18-inch first base or a double first base. They feel like this is going to allow for kids to play that position more safely without, you know, ankles rolled, ankles stepped on, things of that nature. And it's going to give the runner more room to get on the bag, the first baseman more room to be on the bag. So that's going to be in effect this year. So I think that most of the coaches I've talked to said they're probably going to go with the 18-inch single bag rather than the double bag. I'm sure you'll see some of those double bags out there. But that's really that's the big one. Another big one, and Randy, I know you and I have talked a lot of baseball. One thing we've seen for a few years is, you know, a catcher can have a earpiece in his ear for a coach to call pitches with. Starting in 2027, the pitcher can now have an earpiece in his ear for the coach to call the pitches with. It will remain a one-way system. It either has to be the pitcher or the catcher. My understanding, it can't be both. And nobody else on the field can have anything. So you've got to be the pitcher or the catcher, and the calls have to be, the pitches have to be called from the dugout or bench area.
0: And how long are they allowed to remain on that microphone? Is that something that's part of it? In other words, you have a pitch count clock at the collegiate and certainly at the MLB level. Will there be like a pitch clock where this communication has to happen within the first 10 or 15 seconds or something like that?
1: No, there's no mention of a pitch clock, just that, you know, the pitcher or the catcher can have the earpiece. Just me personally, I'm a father of a pitcher. I think I like the idea of the catcher having it better, because at the end of the day, you want your catcher to know what pitch is coming.
0: Sure.
1: And so that's my opinion. I'm sure there may be reasons for the say the pitcher can have it. But, you know, for those reasons, especially you guys that throw good velo and throw, quote, you know, what we call throwing junk, you probably want your catcher to know what they're throwing, and, you know, how's that pitcher going to relay that message to his catcher without letting the batter know what
0: sure.
1: he's throwing. You know, so I like that. You know, another rule that's coming in to play this year, the eye black, they're only going to allow one solid stroke of eye black underneath the eyes. No more decorative painting. You can't have words. You can't have numbers, no logos, no symbols whatsoever. My son, that's one that he's going to have to think about, because he used to like to put a little extra eye black and put a cross in it. And so the new rules, just one single solid stroke of eye black underneath the eye, moving forward.
2: What's the purpose behind that rule?
1: I think that it's, personally, I think it's a little bit of an overstep.
2: Mm-hmm.
1: You know, if a kid's got a derogatory comment or something like that in there, I think that, you know, the umpires can deal with that on mm-hmm. the scene. But, you know, it's kind of a blanket thing that they've done, and maybe it's the you know, we've seen it in the pro levels and in the collegiate level where, you know, kids have put Bible scriptures and other things in there, and it's offended people. So maybe that's why they've decided to do this, you know. So don't really know, but that's what they've decided to do, is just a single solid stroke of eye black underneath the eyes.
2: Interesting.
0: And some of these changes that's coming about, will they also address the bats? Because I have to admit, until we got into what you call travel baseball, I never confessed this, Luke. I just did my own investigation, did my own learning myself, because when you went to the sporting goods store and you bought a bat was either 34 or it was 33 or 32 or whatever length that it was. There was nothing about the actual weight of the bat. Then it got to be where you've got what they call the drop, where you would go from maybe a 33 length in 30 ounces or 32-29 or whatever it may have been. Are they talking about expanding, giving a greater drop in the bats? Let's say, for simple terms, I got a 35-inch bat, and it's 30 ounces. That would be considered a 5-drop. Are they considering allowing a greater drop in the bat from a weight standpoint compared to the length and what it is now?
1: They are, and that will come about in 2028. USA Baseball will have the rights to make the BB Core bats, the BB Core standard bats, and now they're going to say, you know, the bats that are BB Core standard right now, that they are still going to be eligible to be used, but they are going to allow certain certified drop 4, drop 5, and drop 6 non-wood bats be permitted. Drop 6. There is a lot, Randy, there's a lot of back and forth going on all of the message boards and baseball groups on social media about this. And I mean, it's going to be interesting to see how it is. You know, I think for some of the younger players, I can make an argument for younger players coming into, you know, your ninth grade. Let's choose it straight, Randy. There's some ninth graders that haven't quite hit puberty yet, and it's harder for them to get that drop 3 around. You know, maybe a drop 4, drop 5 would help them. But what you don't need is some hoss that's fixing to go to the hog swinging a drop 6. Mm-hmm. So I think that's where the issues are going to kind of come into play there. You know, here in Arkansas, I've been a proponent for a long time, especially with the son that plays baseball going into his 14U year here in Arkansas. It's still to this day, if you're playing USSSA baseball or going into the 14U year, you can use a drop 5. You know, I put my kid on a team that swung BB cores and wanted them to be prepared for high school for the next year. And because those, you know, those missed swings with a drop 5 that go deep into the outfield will be a pop fly to the second baseman, and, you know, it hurts you. And so, you know, if you go outside of Arkansas, you'll play in Mississippi, Tennessee, Texas, places like that, and you play, you know, the perfect game tournaments, you're going to be swinging BB core or wood bat at the 14U level. And so Arkansas does not do that currently. And so for those kids that aren't used to swinging the drop 3, I think it will help them. But I think, you know, me personally, you know, you get into your 10th grade, 11th, 12th grade year, you need to be swinging drop 3.
0: I started to say the real separation today, this is my opinion only, but the biggest separation today is when you do see your kids, your team, your players swing a wood bat. A lot of perfect game tournaments, it is wood bat only.
2: Hmm.
0: And you talk about a separation, Mark. I mean, we grew up there was no such thing as aluminum bat. So it was all wood. I mean, if you had a Mickey Mantle 30 length bat, and that's a Little League type of bat, but you had no idea what the weight of that bat was.
2: Mm-hmm.
0: And they differed because of the so-called player's preference. To me, a 30 inch Mickey Mantle bat didn't weigh as much as some other 30s by, let's say, Eddie Matthews or whoever it may have been back then. Like saying, Ethan saying, "Who's Eddie Matthews? Who is that guy?" But no, it varied from player to player. They were all probably Adirondack or they were Louisville Sluggers, but nevertheless, it was tapered along the preference of the bat of the player that you were buying. So I always liked Mickey Mantle. That Mickey Mantle, of course, he was my favorite player anyway.
2: Yeah,
0: now that kind of added to the lure of using that Mickey Mantle 30-inch bat. But I'm really curious because now softball, we swung a 34-28, which was, to me, the perfect balance and the weight. So we're about to see what you're saying, if I understand you correctly. We're about to see all the way down to a 5 or 6 drop at the high school level by 2028?
1: Yes.
0: Wow.
1: And it is my understanding we will start seeing those bats hit the market here in the next few months. Randy, you got a son that played baseball. I'm sure you heard of the Bat Bros. They test all the bats. Those are the videos I'm looking forward to. I'm looking forward to see their videos when those guys, you know, they're all former college players and they test these bats. I'm going to be interested to see what their testing numbers look like when they start testing these, you know, drop fives and drop sixes. I'm like you, I'm a big proponent of the wood bat. You know, we love playing those wood bat tournaments. My son uses a wood bat in the cages. And even just in the cages, that helps him on the field. If you can square one up with a wood bat, you'll be able to square one up with a BB cord.
0: Oh, absolutely. Absolutely. Well, I mean, if you're talking a 4, 5, or 6 drop between the length and the weight of the bat, the lighter the bat, I would think the better the bat speed, correct?
1: Yeah, I think so too. And what's going to be interesting to me, Randy, is like I said, I think the older kids need to stick with the drop three, especially if you're an older kid that's talking about going and playing college baseball.
0: Yeah.
1: It is harder. It's harder to make a college baseball team now with the way that the portal. If there's one sport that the portal has absolutely decimated and hurt high school recruiting, it's baseball. And it's harder and harder to find places to go. A lot of kids, 10 years ago, if a kid said that they were going JUCO out of high school, the first question that, you know, came out of people's mouths was, well, they must have bad grades, huh?
0: Mm-hmm.
1: Now it's the kids going JUCO. It's because that's kind of where kids are going out of high school. A lot of kids going NAIA as well. So those lower levels. And now you're talking about, you know, the MLB potentially doing away with drafting, allowing high school studs to be drafted. Well, then if that happens, you know, you got those kids are looking for a place to go.
0: Mm-hmm.
1: And there's going to be another trickle-down effect from there.
0: Yeah, I can see the other big, I guess you can say, ramification with this 5 for 5, or basically you have now 5 years to play college football, basketball, baseball. That's going to change the dynamics because you're going to have some kids staying in longer at the collegiate ranks because they're basically being given an additional year. So I can see where that's going to continue to push kids down.
1: Well, and at the same time, I think it's going to help. At the, you know, 2 years ago, I'm covering a bowl game that Arkansas State is playing in, and they're playing, you know, a fifth-year senior that's 28 years old that was coming back the next year.
0: I think they're putting the cap on it at 24. I think that's the
1: right.
0: Thank goodness, he's not going to have a gray beard when he steps up to the plate.
1: Right. So, and I mean, it is. They, like I said, I think as far as these bat rules go, if you're a kid serious about playing college baseball, I think you're going to have to stick with that drop three, especially as you get older, because that's what you're going to swing when you get to college. And that's what the coaches are going to want to see in the showcases and in the camps and things of that nature. Now, if you're playing those higher end perfect game and PBR tournaments where you're swinging wood all the time, they're probably not going to care what kind of BB core bat that you're swinging, because they got the film. And if you're playing the right tournaments, they're watching you at those tournaments as well. Go over there, some of them umpires will be a college coach. We found that out ourselves.
0: Here's an interesting comment from Mike and Bryant by way of our Middleton Heat and Air. He says, many of us old timers were simply born too early. The technology, the scientific knowledge, and dedicated resources were not in the place for us. I can agree with that, because I mean, some of the gloves we used to use, there was no padding. I mean, it almost like using a handball glove. I mean, it was, and then the bats. The bats, to me, I don't know if you'd agree with this or not, but the bats have been the greatest technological advancement in regards to hitting, maybe of any other thing that's happened at the amateur level in particular, because you're right, there's some kids, they're still growing, they're still in that phase of getting stronger. And I mean, can you imagine a 35-inch bat, trying to swing a 35-inch bat in today's game? It's almost, I mean, the bats, it takes a very strong individual when you're trying to navigate that long of a bat against some of the velocity you're seeing today. That's why you see more 33s or 32s. I remember.
1: Yeah, I have seen coaches that have looked at guys that are built well, they're strong, that have shown up with a 34, and the coach questioned them on it. Why have you got a 34? Why not a 33? And there's a couple of dudes out there that can swing them. But the majority, a lot of 32s, a lot of 33s right now, Andy.
0: That's crazy. Mike went on to say, I had a black wood bat because of George Foster.
2: Oh, yeah.
0: I remember that one. He went on to say also, they won't have to crowd the plate to get plate coverage, which is going to negate the pitcher's ability to pitch inside. I want to be able to cover the outside part of the plate more than I worried about the inside part of the plate. I welcomed an inside pitch, but that outside corner, the way some of these can snap off their sliders and their breaking balls, you got to be able to cover that outside corner of the plate. Let's see. Oh, here's one for you, Mark. You can jump in on this one if you want to, Luke. This from our Middleton Heat and Air. You're the general manager of a college football team. You want Gary Anderson or Darren McFadden?
2: Gary Anderson. That's a hard one. But Randy GA was just so versatile. And Darren was too. But GA was, again, just pass game, a little more elusive. Both of them are just explosive athletes. But no, GA is one of the best football players I've ever seen and played with. So, and DMAC is too. But no, I

0: this is not going to happen at the high school level. At least I can't foresee it for a while. I don't know if you had a chance, Luke, to watch the SEC baseball tournament where they used the ABS. I thought that was one of the best additions to the game. I mean, you only had a couple of challenges, same as it is at the pro level, but I'd love to see them go to the ABS, but I doubt that'd happen. But I think a pitch clock, I can see that. They brought it finally into basketball, high school basketball, the shot clock. Why not bring it in for baseball?
1: Well, that's exactly what I was about to say. I can remember a time in Arkansas Hall, we'll never get a shot clock because it cost the schools too much money to install them. And then all of a sudden, the rule came down. And
0: Luke, we got to go. Thank you, my friend.
2: So we're going to celebrate with you. We've got Chris Kane in with us for the entire show. Red White Report. We'll recap the Major League Baseball draft, see how that impacts Arkansas baseball, plus NBA Summer League. Lots of Razorbacks playing there. Entertainment Report, birthday trivia, what's on tap. It is me, and it is Moose, and it is Chris, and it is you on The Zone, where sports and entertainment come crashing together.
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0: 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Marcus Elliott. I'm Randy Rainwater.
1: Yeah.
0: And let's see. Okay.
1: Randy, you know, and I was pretty quick with that question you asked me about DMAC or GA. And I still believe that. Obviously, I'm a former teammate of Gary, and I do believe that. But DMAC, you know, what he accomplished is here, unprecedented. Heisman Trophy runner-up.
0: Twice.
1: You know, the thing about DMAC, he was so tough. And he was a big kid.
0: Mm-hmm.
1: Randy's a big kid, thick.
0: You know, tall.
1: Tall.
0: Might have been very Dickerson.
1: Mm-hmm. Exactly. Very good. Very good comparison. Tough, strong, would run over you, just soon run around you, but definitely is going to run away from you. He's definitely on the Mount Rushmore of running backs at Fayetteville. If I had to pick five Razorbacks, DMAC, or running backs, DMAC's got to be there. In my opinion, Gary's got to be there. Gary Anderson. Equa was hurt a lot. Mm-hmm. But you got to put Ben Cowens in there, Randy.
0: Ben Cowens.
1: Dickie Morton.
0: I started saying that is the one name we never talk about.
1: My favorite Razorback was my favorite Razorback.
0: Number 33.
1: Number 33. Had that little white horn.
0: Crazy legs.
1: Dickie Morton. He played on some teams that didn't accomplish a whole lot, but, man, he was productive.
0: And he wasn't that big.
1: Little guy.
0: Was not that big.
1: Mm-hmm.
0: We were talking about this during the break. And I'd ask you this question during the break. I said, what was your favorite blocking scheme? And you mentioned it was the flex bone with Coach Hadfield.
1: Yeah.
0: And you said it was the simplest.
1: It's simplest. Yeah. You know, and Randy, and I say it was simple, and that could have been that I played so much football that the game had slowed down for me. And so mentally, I'd seen everything, and I was used to everything. And Coach Holt's system was very complicated. It was almost like a pro-type system, blocking schemes, angles, reverse pivots, a lot of timing, a lot of screens, draws, delays. Very little of that with Coach Hadfield, right? It was a base off the fullback dive, and literally the whole run game came off of that. And a lot of reading, a lot of check with me at the line of scrimmage where, of course, and basically it was alignment. So Coach Hadfield came in from Air Force. So the linemen at Air Force were not very big, but he was still playing Notre Dame's of the world and these big schools. So he had to find a way to give them an advantage. So the advantage was, we're not going to be toe-to-toe or one-yard splits. We'd have almost 3 yards, maybe not 3 yards, but we've had wide splits, and that spread the defense out, and then the play was such quick hitting. We were in fullback dive, and that fullback literally, the guards were split out, both 3 feet split, 3-foot splits or more, 3 to 4 foot splits. That meant that two technique had to go out and match you. And literally, quarterback take the snap. That fullback would moved up maybe 2 yards from the quarterback. Dive, and that guy was off. And before the defenders, the tackles could react, he's out the gate. Marshall Foreman, I believe my first year, was one of our fullbacks. And little short, stocky, strong muscle guy. But, man, he would just explode through there, and he'd be through the hole before the defenders could react. So that's how they helped the line. It was easy. Now, the guards were the big guys. And the tackles in Hatfield's system were the smaller guys. And they would get up on the linebackers and try to cut block, and chop. Yeah.
0: Chop blocks.
1: A lot of knees.
0: Woo!
1: A lot of elite knees.
0: You did not want to play in the trenches with chop blocks. That's a fact.
1: My friend Richard Richardson, Randy, we didn't do a lot of chopping in high school, but I remember as a freshman.
0: All right, real quick, for those that are not familiar, what is a chop block?
1: A chop block is when you go down and you cut the knees of the defender and try to take his knees out from under him and knock him on the ground that way instead of hitting him in his face mask or mouth, you know.
0: I've always thought of chop blocks as another definition is – you hit them low, I hit them high.
1: Yeah.
0: That's what I always thought of a chop block.
1: Well, and
0: not so much that one player went out there and went for somebody's legs, knees, or ankles, but I'm just talking about.
1: Well, and really, it's illegal now. But back then, it was called a scoop where, you know, say I would have a defender on me, head up with me, say a two technique. The center would be called to scoop. Well, I would hit that guy on me and engage him and start driving. Well, the center would come.
0: Chop
1: his knees out while he's dealing with me. And then I get up to the next level. Well, that's a dangerous play. So they finally outlawed that. You can't do that anymore. And I remember having that situation in practice with Richard Richardson and chopping his knee. And he and I were teammates at Central. And I remember him getting hurt and him yelling at me and calling me names. hey, that was a scoop. That was a chop block. Or you get up on that linebacker, they used to call it a rolling ball of butcher knives, chopping them down.
0: I still think, in watching the NFL, about one time a game, it seems like it's still being called the National Football League.
1: Yeah.
0: And it's not legal there.
1: No.
0: But I'm just saying, chop block number 65 or whatever it was. And I'm like,
1: it's rarely can you even go low anymore, Randy. I mean, we were like the landmark, the body landmark was literally the knee. Take his knee out, you know, get that outside knee, take it out. And that's where you would aim. And so that's a dangerous play, but that was the landmark back then.
0: Well, the biggest chop block needed to be outlawed. There's no question. There needed to be a rule against it. But the one rule change they made, I think you may have missed this, but as an offensive lineman, I can remember this all the way back to high school. They would make the offensive lineman actually get their own jersey, and they would create a fist so that your hands would not come away from your body.
1: I think they started allowing us to use hands my junior year in high school.
0: Really?
1: Yep. I do remember being taught that. And
0: You're a little bit younger than I am, but yeah.
1: No, I think they started letting us extend either my junior year in high school, maybe senior year.
0: I did not realize it went back that far.
1: Oh, yeah. Yes, sir. I remember that. I definitely remember that.
0: Wow.
2: I'm not sure, about working on the line or anything. I mean, you boys are getting so physical in there, but I played in the secondary, and what they taught us to do as a cornerback was to keep a hand on your guy. That way you can look at the ball.
1: Yeah.
2: You were knowing where the receiver was by keeping your hand. Usually you would try to do it lower at the base of his jersey, at the bottom of his shirt.
1: Yeah.
2: But if you weren't able to do it, it was any means necessary. You just reach out and try to get a grasp of his jersey and try to look around and get the ball so it's not pass interference.
1: Try to do it slyly.
2: Yeah. But that was literally coaches were saying, do this.
1: Yeah.
2: And that was 8 years ago.
1: Game has changed. So much.
0: It's all about the offense.
1: I can remember, because even throughout college, Randy, you literally could not, you could extend, but you shouldn't grab, and you had to keep your hands inside.
0: Your shoulders, yes.
1: Right? Now, you can grab outside. You're just not supposed to turn them, but you can grab them, pull them to you, all that stuff. It's amazing.
2: Yeah, my understanding is that if the receiver fell over, it was PI. If he didn't fall over, you were good.
0: Well, it was watching the 7-on-7. It was a sonic air raid that was in Searcy yesterday, thanks to Double V's. But they only have like two officials, and this one official, he's on one sideline. The other official's on the other sideline. And as the receiver and the defender running down the sideline, you had the receiver who was blocking, in essence, the sideline official. Well, the D-backs, whether or not they were taking advantage of that or not with the official not being able to see through the receiver, but I could watch time and time again the defenders, they'd reach out and they'd grab the shirt to slow down the receiver.
1: Yes.
0: And, of course, no flags because they couldn't see it.
1: Right, right.
0: And I thought that was like, how's this guy going to get open?
1: I know
0: this guy's holding on to him.
1: It's all about the old, though.
0: All about the offense. You're right about that. All right, we will come back in a moment. Wrap it up. Say goodnight. Marcus Elliott. I'm Randy Rain. What is that strange voice you may be hearing? That's Ethan. Drive Time Sports will return in just one moment.
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0: 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All right, Marcus Elliott, I'm Randy Rainwater. As we wind it down, this from Mike in Bryant from our Middleton Heat and Air, and he says, and the Mount Rushmore for one game, Roland Sales.
1: Ooh.
0: One
1: Orange
0: game.
1: Bowl. Wow.
0: Orange Bowl. You're right.
1: It's hard, one, hard to go.
0: Good one.
1: D-Mac had a few 200-yard games.
2: South Carolina comes to mind.
1: Yeah. But that was a special game, though.
0: That was, Rick, I'm going to go ahead and say it. That was unbelievable day.
1: It was.
0: To watch D-Mac go to work on that Gamecock defense.
2: Well, we were talking about all the screen passes and stuff earlier. If you go back and watch that game, that's where a lot of the explosive plays were happening, where just get D-Mac in space with a few guys in front of him. That's really all you needed. He was so fast. If you go back and look at his acceleration, he is pulling away from guys, and there's 5 to 10 to 15 yards in between him and the guys that are chasing him. It's incredible.
1: Yeah. Amazing competitor.
2: And apparently he dressed up as Fred Flintstone. If you go back and watch the YouTube highlights, they were covering that extensively for some reason. Just pictures of D-Mac as Fred Flintstone everywhere all over that game.
0: His running partner was Felix Jones.
1: Felix Jones.
0: Forget how he dressed up. But
1: First rounder too, right?
0: Yeah.
1: Cowboys.
0: Yep.
2: Peyton Hillis too ended up becoming a Madden cover athlete somehow. That's amazing.
0: When he was with the Cleveland Browns, no less. Mm-hmm.
2: And that was back, we were talking about fullbacks earlier, the fullback dive. He was a true fullback for us, really. I mean, we would of course toss it to him and pitch it to him because he was athletic enough, but he was a big blocker. when we recruited him, right? And then we just were like, wow, this guy's amazing.
1: Yeah.
0: Was it Alabama? He made that one-handed grab going into the end zone.
1: Yeah. Hillis. I can see it right now.
0: Yeah.
1: Yeah.
0: I think it was Alabama.
2: Incredible.
0: Brian in Hot Springs says, by way of our Milton Heat and Air, says, I have every edition of Hooten's magazine that's ever been printed. That's pretty awesome. I used to have a lot of them until my wife said, why are we keeping those? Why are we keeping those? Randy. I've still got a decent collection, but not like I did at one time.
2: Randy, if you can't get away with it, who can, man?
0: Well, you eventually, Ethan, run out of room. Eventually. Because I am a pack rat. I keep a lot of things, and it's kind of hard to sometimes justify why you keep things from 20 or how many years ago.
1: Randy,
0: who cares?
1: I have a Dave Campbell's Arkansas football that I was in at the turn of the century. I have it to this day, and not going to get rid of it. I got an article of Athlon's way back then. So when I go, it goes with me.
0: we'll put it 6 foot under with you.
1: Just stick it.
0: Lay it on your chest.
1: Stick it in the casket.
0: There you go. There you go.
1: And even if you cremate me, throw it in there too. So.
0: Let's see. What else do we have here?
2: Hey, Randy, if you want some audio real quick, there's it's on the Out of Bounds Daily Clips 2 page, but there's some Conor McGregor audio if you wanted to play something. It's all edited, by the way. There's no cuss words, I promise.
0: Well, you'll have to play it because I don't have it here on this screen.
2: Let me pull it up right now and just let me know if it's too loud or anything. Okay, so this is Conor McGregor. He gives the prediction for Max Holloway. Are you able to hear that?
0: No.
2: Okay. Yeah, I'm playing it on my end, but it's not working.
0: Okay.
2: That's okay.
1: When is that fight?
2: Tomorrow night. I was just looking it up. It says Max and Connor should start right around 8:30, it's saying. Okay. But you can start watching at like 4 in the afternoon. There's going to be, you know, the preliminaries and all that stuff, and should be a fun time. It's one of the, you know, McGregor hasn't fought in 5 years. This guy... What he was doing 10 years ago, he was Mike Tyson for my generation. You know, he was the combat sports athlete that we all knew, and that, you know, he was the first double champion, meaning he was the first guy to win a belt at two different weight classes. Now we see that all the time, but McGregor was like the first ever to do that. And man, you just can't help but root for the guy. And another thing that is so fascinating here is he has one more fight left on his contract with the UFC after this one. So if he wins, well, maybe he goes into the title picture. If he loses, you know, he might have one more fight against whoever he really wants. Maybe it's against the guy who many see as his greatest opponent, which is Nick Diaz. But Diaz is pretty old now. He was older than Conor when they fought, and they were... You know, at that time, Diaz was in his prime. Conor was kind of the young up-and-comer, and Diaz caught him. That was one of Conor's few early losses. But, hey, man, if you're a betting guy, Bet Saracen, I was looking earlier, it's plus 200 for Conor McGregor just on the money line, just to win.
1: How old is he?
2: McGregor is 37, I believe, okay. 37 or 38. But the thing is, it's you can kind of look at it two ways. It's like, okay, he had the last 5 years off. Well, is he fresh or... Is he rusty?
0: Yeah. Is he getting paid?
2: He's getting paid a lot.
0: Okay.
2: Hey, nowhere near.
0: I think you answered your question there when
1: Who
0: you
1: cares,
0: said,
1: right?
0: Is he getting paid? If he's getting paid $1 million plus per fight, he'll be back for more.
2: Hopefully he'll be back for more. He'll certainly have the name recognition, you know, which is all that really matters for selling pay-per-views, right?
0: I have no answer for this question for Ron in Pine Bluff. Maybe you remember this, Mark.
1: I
0: remember watching, but I can't tell you who did it. He said, didn't Theismann, this is from our Middleton Heat and Air, didn't Theismann get Theismann by a lineman? Who was the guy that took out Theismann?
2: It was Lawrence Taylor, wasn't
1: absolutely
2: it?
1: Absolutely, it was.
2: Yeah, Lawrence Taylor.
0: LT, okay. I couldn't remember.
2: He was playing
0: for the Redskins, and Lawrence Taylor was playing for the Giants, yeah.
1: That's one of the best football players I think I've ever seen is Lawrence Taylor.
2: He's the guy everybody talks about outside of Tom Brady, right? Because everybody says, oh, well, the GOAT is Tom Brady. But if you're talking non-quarterbacks, everybody that's played goes to LT.
1: Yeah, LT was just a phenom.
2: Him athlete. Versus Gary Anderson in the gap. Who you got?
1: Ooh. Sorry, GA. GA, I'm sure GA would say, we're going to try to get GA on the show in a little bit. GA would probably say, I don't want any of that.
2: No shame in that, man. No shame
1: so,
2: in that.
1: You know, I think the thing about Taylor, guys, is he mentally, he and a lot of defensive players like that, but he just wasn't there. I mean, he was just
0: spaced out.
1: Yeah. I mean, just
0: that look, and when they would cut the camera to where all you could see was his eyes.
1: Yeah.
0: I'm like, there is no way I want to tangle with this man.
1: Oh, just dominant and mentally dominant. I think the other guy defensively, Ronnie Lott was, to me, and we're going back to the old guys, they're other great players. But Ronnie Lott, to me, was just, and Lawrence Taylor, they were just in a different head zone when it came to playing football.
2: Lott's the guy who cut off his own finger, right?
1: Yeah, just tore it off.
2: During the game.
0: Who was the safety? I can't believe I can't remember his name. Played for Oakland.
1: Yeah, I know exactly who you're talking about. Tatum.
0: Tatum.
1: Yeah.
2: Jack Tatum.
0: Tatum.
1: Baylor had a guy that played with Tatum named Dan McElroy.
0: He can lay you out.
1: Woo.
0: All right, we got to say so long and good night from Marcus Elliott. Great job, Ethan.
2: Thank you, Randy.
0: I'm Randy Rainbow. Have a great weekend. Buzz Animal Cruelty. Spay and neuter your pet. Have a great weekend. So long, everybody.
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18: I'm Chad Ryder. The Spurs will sign superstar Victor Wembanyama to a 5-year, $252 million max rookie extension, reports ESPN's Shams Charania. Shams also reported today that former teammates with the Heat, Bam Adebayo and Tyler Hero, got into an altercation today at a practice court at the Las Vegas hotel. Adebayo striking Hero in the head. Hero was recently traded to Milwaukee, critiqued Adebayo on social media. LeBron James, still a free agent with multiple teams reportedly interested, including Golden State. ESPN NBA senior writer Brian Windhorst on a fit for LeBron. He was to sign with the Warriors.
19: I don't think that they're a favorite or anything in the West, but I would love to see it. But it's not going to be a disaster either. Of course not. There's no chance of it being a disaster. It would be wonderful to see. They're not going to be in last place or anything like that. So I know it's not a hot take, but I don't think it's a dream team or a disaster. I think it's something very enjoyable to work your way through the doldrums of a regular season while we wait for the best teams to play in the postseason.
18: Brian Windhorst on First Take. There will be a heavyweight matchup in the World Cup semifinals on Tuesday in Dallas, with Spain taking on France after Spain dispatched Belgium 2-1 today in Los Angeles. The Spaniards scoring the go-ahead goal and a deflection in the 88th minute. Yannick Sinner joins Rafa Nadal and Roger Federer as the only players to beat Novak Djokovic 3 times in straight sets at a major. Sinner with a straight sets win today advanced to his second straight Wimbledon final.
20: Hey, it's your resident Super Bowl champ, Chris Canty. Coming on Monday, the ESPN Radio Rank'em Series continues. I'll tell you who I think the top five breakout stars will be in the NFL this season. It's Unsportsmanlike, weekday mornings at 6, right here on ESPN Radio, ESPN2, and ESPNU.